0: Oh, Flames keep it in. Back with the shot. Good glove stop by Askarov at a key moment of the game. 1:49 to go. Sharks 5, Flames 3. And Celebrini is back on the ice with Orlov, with Dellandrea, and with Barclay Goodrow.
1: Another chance.
0: Maybe. Well, hold on. They're calling everybody back to the bench. Doug Huda wants to say something to Dellandrea and Goodrow. Doug Huda, just a master tactician, defensive zone faceoffs. He does a really good job with this.
1: There you go.
0: Celebrini will take the draw against Kadri. Extra attacker on for the Flames. 5-3 Sharks, minute 49 to go. Very slow faceoffs today. Celebrini has a stick down. He's saying drop the puck. Now Macklin's going to get thrown out of the circle, so Ty Dellandrea will step in. Now he's a right shot, but he's to the left of his goalie, so you got to be careful here. Puck drop and a nice face-off win. Orlov in the way, getting hammered by Klapka into the boards. And so the Flames will intercept his pass. Kept in, extra attacker on for Calgary. Minute 40 remaining in the game, 5-3 Sharks. Cross left corner, centering feed through everybody. There's a race for the puck. Can Celebrini get it? He dives and he chops at it. And goes back down the ice into the Flames zone, and there will be no icing. Defensive plays like that. Fantastic effort.
1: He's awesome.
0: Minute 20 to play. Flames need two goals to tie. Here comes Calgary. Ross to center. Shoots one in. Behind the goal line. Another big hit by Klapka. Hits Goodrow, but now it's fed ahead. Celebrini's got a breakaway. He's in by himself. Empty net. Score! 4 points for Macklin Celebrini. 2 goals, 2 assists. That's his 18th goal of the season. The Sharks are on top, 6-3. And the crowd celebrates at SAP Center with a minute 9 to play.
1: Yeah, that was a well-deserved win tonight. They were the better team. There were a few moments in the game where Calgary kind of took over. But overall, for the most part, the Sharks were the better team and deserved the win tonight.
0: Well, Calgary pushed as hard as they could with the extra attacker on. They had a couple of chances. Askarov made that one big save with the glove. But on this play, the Sharks were able to clear it out. Celebrini just beat Huberdeau to it, skated in, and slid it into the empty net.
1: Now we got the fourth line out there just to make sure nothing crazy happened.
0: Yeah, that's smart. Might as well do that. Macklin Celebrini getting his 9th 3-plus point game of the season. He had 5 points at Madison Square Garden against the Rangers. And that is, of course, his best he's ever had. But 4 points tonight's pretty good. Wolves back in goal. Centering attempt there by the Sharks as they continue to work. Barclay Goodrow gets the second assist on that Celebrini goal. Orlov the primary. So Barclay Goodrow has 2 goals and 1 assist tonight. Fed forward to Reeves, out of the zone. Minute to go, a little less than that now, about 30 seconds to go in the game. As we have it dumped in by Hanley into the offensive zone for Calgary, but the Flames don't have their hearts in it now. They're down 6-3, there's 18 seconds left, and Mukko Madulin's just hanging out back behind his own goal with Mikhail Backlund watching him. 13 seconds remaining in the game. Mukko Madulin hanging on as the fans get to their feet here at SAP Center to welcome the Sharks home for their 3-game homestand. They had some spectacular games in Toronto and in Pittsburgh, and now at SAP Center they win by the score of 6-3 as the clock gets to zero and the Sharks come out to congratulate Yaroslav Askarov. 3 straight wins for the Sharks, and they begin the homestand with an exclamation point for both Barclay Goodrow and for Macklin Celebrini. Goodrow with 2 goals and an assist, and Macklin Celebrini with 2 goals, 2 assists, jumping over the 50-point mark in only his 34th game of the year.
1: Yeah, I mean, it's one of those games where you come home after a very emotional win on the road. It could have easily laid an egg out here, but I thought the guys played well, played hard. And that's a sign of a team that's grown over the last couple of years, and a team that's coming together, coming in their own, and they're figuring out how to win hockey games.
0: Fans celebrate with the Sharks here. SJ Sharkey on the ice with his big Sharks win flag. And what a game, really, for San Jose. Alex Nedeljkovic coming over and giving a lot of pats on Askarov's pads as they skate off the ice together. And Macklin Celebrini having yet another game in which he wowed everybody.
1: Yeah, I mean, I've only done, 5 games with you, Dan, and I'm just so impressed. Again, his hockey IQ is better than everyone else. His work ethic matches that. And he's just a smart, all-around good player, both sides of the rink, offensive side, defensive.

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1: I'm Dan Rusinowski, along with Dan Boyle. Tonight, the San Jose Sharks came back home and did not have a letdown whatsoever. They put together a solid effort. Oh, yes, there were some moments when the Calgary Flames made a game of it, but the San Jose Sharks rode on the coattails of a four-point performance by Macklin Celebrini, but also two goals and one assist for Barkley Goodrow, some solid play by Ty Dellandrea, and some key saves by Yaroslav Askarov. It's a great recipe for victory. The San Jose Sharks win it by the score of 6-3, and they've got a three-game winning streak heading into Thursday's game against Dallas. And Dan Boyle, I think you couldn't have drawn it up much better.
2: They got off to a quick start, which we talked about before the game, how they've been playing from behind, and that's not a recipe to win. And tonight they did the opposite. They get a lead, Calgary comes back, and then that third goal was a huge goal, and then they just took over from there.
1: Well, the Sharks coming up with a really, really solid effort tonight from Barkley Goodrow. It is the sixth time that Barkley has had a three-point night. Tonight, two goals and one assist. Barkley joins us in the Sharks dressing room. And Barkley, I know that you guys wanted to have a great result for the fans after those two dramatic games on the road, finishing up the road trip, but this had to feel awfully good for you.
3: Yeah, it felt good. Obviously, it's a big game for us. We had a lot of momentum coming off that Pittsburgh game, so it was good to kind of jump on them early and find a way to get the job done.
1: What can you say about Macklin Celebrini? Every game we see something new from this guy.
3: Yeah, I mean, at this point, nothing that he does is a surprise. He's proves each and every night, why he's one of the best players in the league, and we're just extremely lucky to have him on our team.
2: Hey, Barkley, this is Dan Boyle here, man. I want to say congratulations tonight. My question for you is, now that I'm on the other side of things, on the media side, I'm always curious, you were in Tampa, obviously, two cups in Tampa. I'm just wondering if there's a player you can give a shout-out to that, helped you, took you under your wing, obviously two cups there. Is there someone you learned from? And I'm just curious to hear who that was and maybe what you learned from him.
3: I don't know if anyone really took me under their wing. There's so many great leaders on that team, Stamkos, McDonough, Hedman, the list goes on. So it's there's a lot of voices in that room, a lot of maturity and leadership that kept everyone accountable.
2: Yep.
3: Led the way.
2: Awesome. Well, I know that coming from a winning team and then bringing that now to the Sharks locker room is going to be your job as a leader of the team.
1: One thing, Barkley, we want to ask you about is what the Sharks do now. The fact that you have proved that you can come back from 2-0 deficits in Toronto, being down 5-1 in Pittsburgh, not exactly the way you want to spot teams' leads. You had the 2-0 lead here tonight. But is this sort of a sign that you guys believe that this team can do anything?
3: Yeah, I think we have a lot of confidence in ourselves right now. Obviously, it's nice to do it, more like tonight when we get the lead, and ideally you hang on to it and not give it up in the first period. But I think it's a sign of a growing team. We're finding ways to win in different ways, and it's a lot of fun right now.
1: By the way, pretty close opportunity a couple of times for you to get your first career hat trick. You end up with a three-point night, which happened for the sixth time in your career. But the guys found a way to get Tyler Toffoli his 300th goal. That had to feel awfully good, too.
3: Yeah, it's great. Obviously, he's a huge part of our team. Brings a ton of leadership and goal scoring and everything he does. So

0: It's definitely good to see him get that big accomplishment.
1: Well, Barkley, congratulations on a really great game. 2 goals and 1 assist and a great victory for your team coming back and showing that you're going to get off to a good start in this homestand. Good luck the rest of the way here.
0: Yep, thank you.
1: That's Barkley Goodrow of the San Jose Sharks joining us after a very convincing 6-3 win for San Jose Sharks hockey against the visiting Calgary Flames. Stay tuned. We've got our instant replay coming up right after this on the San Jose Sharks Audio Network.
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1: I'm Dan Rusinowski, along with Dan Boyle at SAP Center at San Jose. It's time for the instant replay of a very convincing Sharks 6-3 win over the visiting Calgary Flames in front of a crowd of 14,261 fans. Well, the big comeback in Pittsburgh was capped by a great play from Macklin Celebrini over to John Klingberg in overtime. And the Sharks pair decided to get things started tonight, 1:02 into the game, with the same combination. Celebrini keeps in on the right side. Stick handles away from Zeri. Backhands left side. Shot, score! John Klingberg puts it in front and into the net. The combination that got the game winner in Pittsburgh strikes again. Celebrini to Klingberg, and it's 1-0 San Jose. 1:02 into the first. The start of a great night for Macklin Celebrini, who ended up with 2 goals and 2 assists for 4 points, but a continuation of just some great play for John Klingberg, who's found his game. He has goals in 3 consecutive games. He's got a 5-game point scoring streak, and in that span, Klingberg has a total of 5 goals and 3 assists. Out of all the goals he scored, 8 this season, 6 have been assisted by Macklin Celebrini. It is a winning combination.
3: Yeah, and I talked about it on TV when I did the interview. Sometimes we always talk about forwards and their relationship. We talk about D-men and their partners and their relationship. But every now and again, you have a forward and a D-man that are on the same page. And I'll use myself, like me and Marty St. Louis, when we were in Tampa, we were just like in sync. And I mean, Jumbo and myself and other players, but they seem to have a little something special, and they're looking for each other out there. And if I'm a coach, I'm putting both Klingberg and Celebrini on the ice at the same time.
1: 1-0 Sharks at that point early in the game, and San Jose would take a 2-0 lead tonight at the 6-minute mark of the first period when Barkley Goodrow picked up his first of 3 points on the night. In front of the net, Sharks steal it. They score! Barkley Goodrow on a dump in. The puck deflected right out in front of the net. And there was Barkley with his stick down. Nobody near him. He puts it up top. No chance for Dustin Wolf. And it's 2-0 Sharks, 6 minutes into this first period. Wow, what a way to score a goal. Goodrow by himself in front of a net. His second goal, Vinny Iorio and Zach Ostapchuk ended up getting the assist. For Ostapchuk, it was his first point as a member of the San Jose Sharks. Either goal or an assist, it turned out to be a helper since joining the team in the trade that involved Fabian Zetterlin with Ottawa last year. And for Vinny Iorio, first point for a Shark, as he picked up his first assist of the year on the play. He was picked up on waivers from Washington just a little while ago. So 2 role players setting things up. Barkley Goodrow, he's a role player, but boy, he's a veteran and a big leader on this team, wearing that alternate captain's A, and he picked up that second goal of the year. The thing is, was it icing or wasn't it? And they said no, and you thought it might have been.
3: I would love to hear. I mean, I'm going to go home and watch a record of the game, so I'm going to hear what they said on TV. But from up here, it looked like it should have been icing, but at the end of the day, Goodrow did not stop skating. He worked his butt off, got all the way down the ice, and all of a sudden he's finding himself in the slot with the puck in front and puts it in the right spot.
1: So, 2-0 Sharks at that point, but the Flames weren't going away. They were going to come back and get things a little bit closer. At 11:01 of the first period, it would be Blake Coleman, always a thorn in the side of the Sharks. He got his 10th of the season from Mackenzie Weegar and Connor Zeri to make it 2-1. And then the Flames would tie the score when Adam Klapka got the puck out of the zone, and Ryan Lomberg, skating down the right side of the ice, beats Askarov with a great blistering shot at 14:23. All of a sudden, the game was tied 2-2. But with time winding down at the end of the first period, the Sharks continued to work. They never give up, right to the final whistle these last few games, and Barkley Goodrow would get his second goal of the night. Goodrow feeds the center ice, and Delandria tips into the offensive zone, right corner. There's a body check there, but Delandria comes up with the puck finally. Goodrow kept it in, fed to the slot, it's on the goal, and Goodrow scores! Great forechecking by the Sharks, and that line comes through. The puck was sitting on the goal line, and Barkley Goodrow says, I'm taking that one, and I'm smacking it in. That's Barkley's second goal of the game, and San Jose, with 18.4 seconds to go in the first period, takes the 3-2 lead. That was a really big goal by Barkley Goodrow. That took some wind out of the sails of Calgary, who had tied the game and fought back. Macklin Celebrini appeared to have beamed down from the Enterprise. I don't know where he came from, but all of a sudden he was in front of a net. Ty Dellandrea winning the puck. He did most of the work on that. Got it in front. Celebrini tipped it. It looked like it might have glanced off the post and was just sitting on the goal line, as you heard. And Barkley Goodrow just pounced on it and banged it in. So the goal is Goodrow's third, second of the night, from Macklin Celebrini and Ty Dellandrea at 1943, 3-2 Sharks.
3: Yeah, again, I mean, to score goals in this league, you got to go to the net. And again, that's probably one of the easiest goals he's ever going to have to score. But he had to be in the right place. And the Calgary Flames went to sleep. They were watching Macklin. And he snuck in back door, and all he had to do was tap it in.
1: But the Flames were not going to stop working in spite of the fact that they were a little bit deflated heading to the dressing room in the first period. After a second period that featured no goals and the shots 8-7 in favor of Calgary, and Yaroslav Askarov needed to make a pretty big save. Sharks will get the draw. Another good faceoff went for Ty Dellandrea. Ferraro whips it around the boards, but nice keep in there by Anderson. Beats Kadri behind the net. Loses on the stick check there, but now in front of the net, a chance for the Flames, and basically twisting his body into a pretzel, it's stopped by Askarov right at the goal mouth. What a great job by Askarov on that play as the Flames fought for the puck. They jammed at it. Rasmus Anderson giving it all he's got, but equal to the task there was the Sharks netminder Yaroslav Askarov on the play. That was a great save by Askarov. He made it with 19:03 left in the third period, and it would be an outstanding stop that kept the score 3-2 in favor of the Sharks. But Dustin Wolf on the other side of the ice was trying to give his team a chance to come back, and Tyler Toffoli, making a bid to try to get his 300th career goal tonight, had this big opportunity early in the third. The Sharks' Toffoli, worked loose by Eklund in the corner. He twists away from the check there at the near side. Throws toward the front. Toffoli turns and shoots. That's off the skate and wide. Taken back by Eklund. Throws it back. Toffoli shoots one. Stick save made by Dustin Wolf. And the puck is up over the top of the netting and into row five. You don't see the puck go over the top of the netting and get a souvenir for a lucky fan behind the goal all that often anymore because of that protective netting behind the goals. But that's what happened on that play. So whoever caught that was wearing a Sharks jersey, and they got a chance to celebrate their souvenir. But the Sharks certainly knew they were being challenged by Gilroy native Dustin Wolf, who was trying to give his team a chance to win. Problem is that Macklin Celebrini was on the other side of the ice, and the San Jose Sharks superstar at 2 minutes and 46 seconds of the third put the Sharks in front with what proved to be the game-winning goal. Stolen by Graf. Feeds it up. Oh. Celebrini behind the defense, walking in by himself. Score! A spectacular goal by Macklin Celebrini as he pivots, causing a breakaway, and then he puts it through Wolf to put the Sharks in front 4-2. That is world class. That is unbelievable. Amazing goal by Macklin Celebrini. The first shot went off of Wolf, and it deflected off of his body, Celebrini's, into the net. That's a legal goal. Celebrini getting his 17th goal of the season, picking up his third point of the night. That was his 50th point of the year in his 34th game. Colin Graf, who had a solid effort today, ended up getting the lone assist, and that was the play of the night.
3: I think so, too. I mean, obviously the last part of the goal, the puck goes off of his side or his shin pad or whatever. That's lucky, but the play that he makes to take the puck on his forehand, to do a spinorama, and to get it to the net, that's stuff that most players can't do. So, yes, the finish was lucky, but to put himself in a position to score was certainly not, and it was a highlight goal.
1: And he did that against maybe the best defenseman on the Flames in Rasmus Anderson, who was out there checking him. But that spinorama play gave him some space. And what a goal it was for Celebrini. His 17th from Colin Graf at 2:46. That proved to be the game-winning goal in the contest tonight. It made the score 4-2 at that point. Tyler Toffoli again looking for a chance for goal number 300. Had a breakaway in the third. Late pass. Here comes Toffoli. Slips by the knee. Breakaway. Moves and shoots. A great save by goaltender Wolf as Toffoli's bid for goal number 300 falls just short. Glove down now. Wenberg, left side. It's sent to Toffoli by Eklund, but he shoots it, and it's off the stick and out of play. They really want Toffoli to get number 300 today. And you know what? He is taking really good chances. Wolf made a really good save on that breakaway.
3: Yeah,
1: well, he did. And you know what? Tyler Toffoli ended up with a total of six shots on goal, Four shots were blocked, and he had one miss, so that's 11 attempts on net. As it turned out, he would finally get number 300, as he was in the right place at the right time, and it made the score, the Sharks 5 and the Flames 2. As off the draw, the Sharks have it in the offensive end with a 4-2 lead. William Eklund carries behind the net, goes in front of the goal, tries the puck, they score! Was that Tyler Toffoli in front that deflected that Eklund shot? It is! Tyler Toffoli gets his 300th National Hockey League goal. They've been trying to set him up all night, and the veteran gets it with 7:07 to play to make the score. Sharks 5, Flames 2. Oh, what a great moment for Tyler Toffoli. 12:53 the time, his 10th of the season. Goal number 300 in his NHL career. William Eklund, who did a lot of work on that, gets the primary assist. And Alex Wenberg, who won the faceoff, gets assist number 2. A fine moment for the veteran.
3: Yeah, he's been moved around. I mean, he was in L.A. for many years when he played against him here. But then he got moved around a little bit. So it's nice. Seems obviously like he's a really good locker room guy. Obviously a very good hockey player. But he's found a home here, and I'm happy to see him achieve that on home ice as well to celebrate in front of his fans and his family.
1: Well, he scored 30 goals 4 times in his career, and don't forget he spent 2 years as a member of the Calgary Flames, so this had to be pretty sweet for him as well. Toffoli making it 5-2 at 12:53 of the third period. Well, the Flames would not quit. They came right back and made a game of it again. At 13:31, it would be another thorn in the Sharks' side for so many years, Nazem Kadri, who would score. And it'll be Huberdeau on the right wing recovering it. He gains the zone. Here's Kadri down the middle. Shoot, score! Huberdeau won the puck on the right wing boards, got it to the middle, and there was a full clear lane for Kadri to fill. He grabbed the puck and took it with his forehand and got it past Askarov to make it a 5-3 game. Still in favor of San Jose, but there's 6:29 to go, and you don't want the Flames to wake up. Time of that goal, 13:31 of the third period. Nazem Kadri, 7th of the season. Jonathan Huberdeau and Morgan Frost got the assists. And you got to really give a lot of kudos to Jonathan Huberdeau because he had two guys on him. He had Mukha Madulin, and he also had Cardwell trying to get in there. And somehow he got the puck negotiated free and fed it to the middle of the ice. And there was Kadri all by himself.
3: Yeah, he made a great play at the blue line. I think one of our D-men may have been in a bad position there as well. But goaltender did not have a chance. I think the only goal that Askarov could probably give himself a little bit of a hard time was the Lomberg goal, but besides that, the Kadri goal, he didn't even see it, had no chance.
1: Nope, not at all. 5-3 the score at that point, and of course, 6 minutes remaining in the game, 6.5 to be exact, and, you know, we saw what happened in the game against Pittsburgh, so you know you have to make sure that you just batten down the hatches and don't let the Flames to get back within one, and the Sharks would not do that. There were a couple of opportunities with the empty net with a few minutes left in the game for Barkley Goodrow to get his third goal of the game. That would not happen, but Macklin Celebrini would get his fourth point of the night. Ross to center, shoots one in. Behind the goal line, another big hit by Klapka. Hits Goodrow, but now it's fed ahead. Celebrini's got a breakaway. He's in by himself. Empty net, score! 4 points for Macklin Celebrini. 2 goals, 2 assists. That's his 18th goal of the season. The Sharks are on top, 6-3. And the crowd celebrates at SAP Center with 1:09 to play. Great goal by Celebrini into the empty net. Fourth point of the night, 18th goal of a season. Dmitry Orlov and Barkley Goodrow got the assist. So Goodrow ends up with 2 goals and 1 assist. It is the 6th time that Barkley Goodrow has ever had 3 points in a game. It is the 4th time he's ever had 2 goals in a game. And that is a great way to finish things up. Tyler Toffoli getting his 300th goal tonight with his 10th of the season. And Macklin Celebrini just does it again. His 4th point of the evening, finishing it off, making the final score, the Sharks 6 and the Flames 3. And the shots on goal were 13-10 in favor of the Flames in the third. So totals for the game, Calgary 30 and the Sharks 26. The Flames worked, but the Sharks found a way to grind it out when they needed to, and they got the skill when they had to, and the big saves when were absolutely necessary, and they win their third straight game tonight. San Jose now has a record of 17-14-3 for 37 points, and the Calgary Flames, disappointed, sees their string of a 4-1 record in their previous 5 go down to defeat. They are 13-17-4. They still have 30 points. That was a regulation win for the Sharks. And out of 17 wins, they've got 10 of them right here at SAP Center. So, Dan Boyle, they've got a home ice advantage to be proud of.
3: Yeah, this was the hardest rank to play in for opponents for years and years, for a decade. Everyone has said that this was the hardest place to play. And for a handful of years there, obviously it was not. And these guys are doing their part in making this building a little more electric. The fans are coming back. There's energy around this team. And it's becoming a hard place to play again.
1: Tyler Toffoli is the sixth member of the San Jose Sharks to score his 300th career goal while wearing a Sharks sweater. The others are Owen Nolan, Patrick Marleau, Danny Heatley, Joe Thornton, Joe Pavelski, and Logan Couture. So Tyler is in outstanding company there. As far as points before Christmas by a teenager in the history of the NHL, Macklin Celebrini now has 51 points, tied with Wayne Gretzky for second all time. Number one on the list is Sidney Crosby with 55 points. So Macklin is right there with the all-time greats. And as far as most points in a calendar year, this is kind of an obscure stat, but January, which was last season, to December of this year, Macklin Celebrini in 2025 has 87 points. There's only one player in Sharks history that has ever had more in one calendar year, and that's Joe Thornton. He did it four times. But Macklin Celebrini is in rarefied air with some of the greatest players ever to play in the game, and he's only 19.
3: He is, and I'm going to say it again. The comparison for me is Sidney Crosby. It's the work ethic. It's the hockey IQ. It's the compete level, both defensively, offensively, responsible. And every game that you think you've seen it all, and he comes out and does something else.
1: That's the instant replay for tonight's game. The final score, the San Jose Sharks 6 and the Calgary Flames 3. This has been a presentation of the San Jose Sharks Audio Network.
2: 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Any publication, reproduction, retransmission, or other use of the descriptions and accounts of this game without the express written consent of the San Jose Sharks is strictly prohibited.
1: A big night for the San Jose Sharks as they win their third straight game. Final score tonight in regulation, the San Jose Sharks 6 and the Calgary Flames 3. Now it's time for our three stars of a night. With the stars, here's Dan Boyle.
3: All right, the three stars tonight, Mr. Toffoli with his 300th goal. Had a great night, had a lot of shots at the net. Congratulations. Second star for tonight, Barkley Goodrow. Also, two goals, one assist. Played really hard. Missed an open net chance for a hat trick there, but just a hard-working night. And then, of course, your first star, and he's going to be on most nights. He's one of the best players on the planet right now. My favorite hockey player, Macklin Celebrini, with another two-goal, two-assist night. 51 points early in the season. I mean, this kid is... sky's the limit. He's incredible, and we are very fortunate and lucky to be watching him and have him.
1: 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Our statistician for tonight's game was Herman Solomon. The on-site engineer for our broadcast was Ryan Carlson, and our studio engineer at Network Central is Brian Welsh. For Dan Boyle, I'm Dan Rusinowski, reminding you once again of tonight's final score. The San Jose Sharks 6 and the Calgary Flames 3. Join us for the next exciting broadcast of Sharks Hockey. That'll be on Thursday night right here at the Shark Tank as they host the Dallas Stars for their second meeting of the season. Until then, thanks a lot for being with us. So long from SAP Center.
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0: 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Now, here's your host, Ted Ramey.
1: All right, it is draft season, and so now I am going back to my good friend Corey Promin of The Athletic, who does phenomenal work. If you are not reading his work, I will say shame on you, shame on you. Corey, what's going on, man? How are you doing?
2: I'm doing well. Thank you for having me again.
1: Of course, man. And I was, you know, laughing to myself as the draft lottery was going on the other day because I couldn't help but think about the fact that so much of this comes down to whether or not these randomized balls go in a team's favor. I mean, I can only imagine what went through the minds of Vancouver fans, or a couple years ago, what went through the minds of Islanders fans when they made a big jump. And of course, we saw the Sharks make a jump, and more on that in a moment. But I mean, there is a level of not absurdity, but it's just kind of like we're all speculating and judging so much of these big picks when nothing is really known until you know where the pick is going to be.
2: Absolutely. And another thing we tend to judge is the direction and the strategy that these teams tend to take when they're trying to, you know, rebuild, retool, et cetera. And, you know, there was a point in time before the McDavid era when that kind of situation happened where they had like the race to the bottom there, because you were guaranteed if you finished last, you got at least a second pick. And there was that whole, you know, McEichel situation. There was actually a strategy to it. Now there really is no strategy. The odds have been, first they lowered the odds. You know, you have worse odds now, even if you have the worst records. And then obviously the multiple lottery draws. It's really difficult to rebuild in the NHL right now. And it does take an extreme amount of luck as opposed to strategy. And the Sharks, I think, obviously had some luck go their way, not only by winning the lottery during the Celebrini year, by winning the lottery in a year where there was that kind of player. There are years where it's like, oh, an Owen Power draft or something like that, or a Slafkovsky draft. Obviously, they're still really good players. They're in the second round of the playoffs right now, but you know, they're not that level of prospect. So it's an unfortunate reality for fans of teams, you know, that have been cheering for some really bad teams for a long time, that quite a lot of this just comes down to dumb luck.
1: I also think it's interesting, just to jump off of this, is the comparison of how it's viewed right now in the NHL versus the NBA, because they've come under fire for a huge tanking discussion. And obviously that's because it's like there were the playoff teams and there were everybody else, but it is such a different viewpoint. I don't know if that's just because of the NHL, just the culture and the differences that are compared to the NBA, but did that cross your mind at all this year? Because this year, I think more than the last couple of years, there was no team that was truly way, way down at the bottom, not like the Sharks or Blackhawks have been a couple of years ago. I mean, Vancouver was bad, no doubt about it, but not in the same conversation as what we saw the last few years.
2: Yeah, the sports are different in that regard. Like in the NBA, the standings are pretty much set in stone after 30 or 40 games. You kind of know who the contenders and the pretenders are and who's in the playoff mix. In hockey, things can change quite significantly from December to the end of the seasons. You can make significant pushes or free falls over the course of 20 to 40 games. It takes usually 60, 70 games for really the standings to work themselves out. So yeah, you are going to see, you know, rebuilding teams and teams designed to not really designed to lose, but not really designed to win either. But it's kind of what I said before, there is no really great strategy for that. At least in basketball, if you get one or two really good players, you could become a playoff team real quickly. In hockey, like as good as Celebrini is, and as good as, you know, deserved MVP candidate this season, the Sharks still weren't in the playoffs. Yeah. Like in hockey, it takes a long time to build a really good team. You need an army. So I think those are the kind of the distinct differences there.
1: How surprised were you when you saw the Sharks jump to number two?
2: Obviously surprised, just given the odds. But it's a great opportunity for them. Obviously you look at their great young core. They've had numerous high picks now in recent years. And this is a year now, kind of like Utah was in the past year, where they were taking significant steps forward and they still end up getting a high pick. And it's not because of their play, just because of luck. Utah jumping up to 10 spots last year, and they got the fourth pick last year to pick Caleb Desnoyers. So now I think you're looking at where they are as an organization. I still think there's a lot of work there to be done. A lot of, you know, it's still a really, really young team. you're excited by the direction of the kids, obviously Celebrity, but also, you know, you look at how Chernyshev played this year. You look at, you know, Will Smith. You like the second half from Michael Misa. Mm-hmm. And you think, okay, you get one more premium piece in here and nothing's ever guaranteed. But you can start to see a foundation being built where you can say in 3, 4, 5 years from now, this could be a team that could do some damage.
1: Before we get into the article, I do want to ask you this. If I made you the GM of the San Jose Sharks, assuming Gavin McKenna goes number one, are you going after a defenseman or are you looking at Stenberg? Because one thing that Mike Greer said in the season-ending media availability was that we're not at a need yet where we can go after need. We have to draft the best available player. But he also said that, I am sure, not assuming that he was going to jump up to a top five pick, let alone the number two pick. So let me put you in the driver's seat for a moment. What would you do?
2: Well, I kind of think like Chase Reed, which I think is the defense, and that'll get discussed here, and Stenberg are like really, really close as prospects. So I understand when, and I talk to NHL people about this all the time, when you talk about needs, you don't want to go off the value spectrum. You don't want to take a player that is several grades worse than the other player because of positional need. But I think if it's close, it's something you absolutely have to consider. Because I think if you draft someone like Stenberg or McKenna at two, you have to envision now where are they going to fit in your lineup over the next decade. And I think like McKenna and Will Smith, they kind of would take away from each other a little bit because you figure the role they would have on a line with Celebrini or a line they would have on the Sharks power play would be similar. I think Stenberg's a little different in that regard in that he's kind of more of like a hard skill guy and more of a net front skill guy, I think, long term. But I think you look at this team, they've used three top four picks now in the last couple of years in Celebrini, Misa, and Smith. Dickinson's a really good player. He's not a power play guy. So I think if you're like me and you think Stenberg versus Chase Reed is a very close call, and you look at, we don't have a power play quarterback, you probably have a pressing need for significant top four future defense talent still. I think you can, and just the premium position element, that would be my lean. Right now, I think Stenberg, though, is a perfectly reasonable pick. I think he could be like a Jake Gensel type long-term. He's got 70-point potential. You know, even though he's 5'11", it's hard skill. It's, you know, very talented, competitive player. It'd be a close call for me. I think you want to see Stenberg's season isn't over yet. I think you're still waiting to get all the data, see how he does at the Men's World Championships, for example, against NHL players. But my lean currently would be towards a defenseman, I think.
1: Let's talk about the article, though, and, you know, projecting out the careers and where these guys are going to be. You know, how do you go about looking at what a player is versus what he will be? Because I always go back to not just one individual guy or anything like that, but there's certain players who, when they get put amongst the best players, you can see that that is an elevation of their own game, is that maybe they were slowed down at lower levels by, yes, their individual talent was immense, but suddenly when they're surrounded by the other guys moving at the same speed, they also go up in value as well. I think that's always the wild card to me. So, you know, if you could just talk about that too a little bit.
2: Yeah, you mentioned speed. I think that's an important criteria there, is that I think when you watch guys at the junior level, the high school level, the college level, the things that are easy to identify right off the hop is how fast are they and just their athleticism, their size, their frames. Because you figure, you know, if a guy is 6'3 and fast in junior, he's going to be 6'3 and fast in the NHL. It's the other variables that can get a little lost sometimes. Exactly how skilled they are, how smart they are, how much offense they really have. There's a lot of context that can be lost in that. You know, there's a lot of variables in terms of their team they're on, the league they're in, the environment they're in, and it creates uncertainty. And I think you try to capture that uncertainty in the projections. But it's why, you know, when you think of defensemen like Reed and Keaton Verhoeve and Albert Smith and Carson Carlos, these big, mobile, tough defensemen, you got to figure they're still going to be big, mobile, and competitive in the NHL. The level of offense they have, you know, we'll see. Some might pan out as a power play guys or a 40, 50-point guy. Some may not. But when you're drafting a guy who's basically just offense-driven, like someone like McKenna or Stenberg, at 1 or 2. They've basically got to score 80, 70 points for them to maximize on their value. Yeah. Otherwise, you're basically just drafting Neil Yakupov or Jonathan Drouin at that spot. So that's kind of the risk there. And I think those are the things that NHL teams struggle with, is they think of what the talent, but they also, I know for a fact that a lot of teams have to consider the what if this doesn't go exactly the way we planned, is it still a valuable player or is it a replaceable player?
1: Yeah. And that was the angle that you went with the optimist, pessimist viewpoint. But it's interesting because even in that quote unquote pessimist viewpoint, you're still saying this is a, you know, this is a second line guy who's going to be productive for the majority of his career. I mean, it's, you can see that there is the difference of the guy. It's like the ceiling to floor, and their floor is still pretty darn high.
2: Yeah. And obviously there's, I probably shouldn't have been as definitive. Obviously there's scenarios where guys just flat out miss, like a Yakupov kind of thing, but you try to be like within the realm of realism. Like, I don't think, you know, I think even if someone like a Stenberg or McKenna, that doesn't go super well for them, I still think they're so talented and they're going to play, they're going to help an NHL team. It's just a matter, are there going to be, is McKenna going to be Patrick Kane, or is he going to be, you know, a level or two below that? I think that's the debate going on in the NHL right now.
1: When you look back at the season that Michael Misa had this year, did he play or look like the player you expected him to be in year number one, or is it hard to judge his season because he didn't play the first few games, then was in the lineup, in and outs, injury, World Juniors, comes back, and then finally you have the roughly the second half, or at least the final third of the season to judge? But is that enough for you to look at and say, oh, okay, this is or is not what I was projecting?
2: Yeah, it's a good question, and I think he's a guy who would have significantly benefited from the incoming changes to the American Hockey League, where a first-round pick will be able to play at age 18 coming out of the CHL starting next season. You know, you probably would have envisioned him in the first half trying to get some games in the American League if that was possible for a significant stretch of time. And then he obviously, he said, bumpy start, that his World Juniors was just okay. Mm-hmm. But then he comes back second half, looks very promising. Looks a lot like the guy like he was in junior, tremendous skater, high skill level, direct style of play. I think the first half, I'm not going to lie, looked a little rocky. Then he goes, he'll go to the World Juniors. He'll light it up. You're like, hey, he doesn't, you're like, oh, this is going tough now. But then I think based on how he finished the year as an 18-year-old in the NHL, on a team that was trying to win. This wasn't like a bottom feeding team. This was a team trying to win games. He was in the lineup. He's contributing. I think you're happy with where he is. I don't think he's significantly ahead or significantly behind where I think he was, but I think he looks like a guy who's deserving to be a second or third overall pick like he was last year. And I think he looks like he's on track. We'll see how next season go. Hopefully it's not as bumpy, but I think you have to be optimistic by those last couple of months of the season.
1: Why do you think that the thoughts on Gavin McKenna were kind of up and down over the course of the year? Because I know that, you know, there's still the discourse over, you know, college hockey versus, you know, playing major juniors and that extent and, you know, coming over, you know, from one pathway versus another. But it seemed like he fell out of favor for a little bit, and then now suddenly he's been elevated back up to the top of the list. Did that ever waver in your mind, or have you ever, you know, really thought about why people were kind of up and down on him? I mean, I know there was the incident of which, I don't know, if you insult a man's mother with the son right next to him, it might not go well for you. I wasn't too put off by that. But just watching him, you know, and how he was viewed by, you know, the pundits everywhere, were you confused by it, or did you kind of have the same reaction?
2: No, I wasn't confused. I kind of thought he was like an average number one pick coming into the season. Like, I mean, he played on the same team as Matt Schaefer twice the previous season at the World Juniors and at the Hlinka Gretzky. And he's a late birth, and Schaefer was one of the earliest, the youngest players in the last year's draft. So they're only like 3 months apart. And like, Schaefer was clearly better than him in both tournaments. So yeah, I kind of like thought like this is a really good player, but there was a pathway for some bumps. And then that first half of the season, he just didn't play really well. He was barely over a point per game in college. And then the second half of the season, after a really good World Juniors, he comes back and he's lights out good in the second half of the year. The 10-point weekend against Ohio State that everybody was talking about, and of course, just, you know, leading one of the leading scorers in college by the end of it. It's why I kind of, you mentioned that debate. I always find it funny. I see some people mention like, oh, maybe they should have stayed in junior or whatever. It's like, I don't know. He was third in college in scoring. I think he had a pretty good year. I don't think that's where this conversation is stemming from. I think there's, you know, I think when you pick number one overall, you're always envisioning you're envisioning Austin Matthews, you're envisioning McDavid and Celebrini and Schaefer, premium position guys, premium toolkits. Mm-hmm. Like that's kind of like the dream scenario when you get the number one pick. It's usually not a smaller winger who, even if he becomes Patrick Kane, which would be like obviously an absolute, you know, that's a Hall of Famer. Like yeah. That'd be wonderful. I think there is still some, that player profile has risks. He's not an elite skater. He's not an elite competitor. So I think he's got to like do what basically he's done his whole life, which is, you know, score and score in buckets in the NHL to be a foundational piece. And so there's some risk that doesn't happen. And I think that's kind of where this debate stems from. But the issue is this draft class doesn't have really a really, really clear alternative. It's just kind of like a group of guys. So it's why he still has a very good claim to number one pick. He's still the most talented player in this draft.
1: Well, you bring up an interesting point that I don't think people talk about enough, is that sometimes there is a consensus number one, but that doesn't mean that it's a consensus number one, like you alluded to, that's like an Austin Matthews, Connor McDavid type player who is immediately franchise changing and defining. And I think sometimes that gets lost in the weeds a little bit.
2: Yeah, like I think McKenna's a lot closer to like where Slavkovsky was, where he, or like to Power, to Nico Hischier, like a really, really good prospect. Mm-hmm. Someone who's going to become really important and play big minutes, score a lot, be a big part of their power play. But I don't think people in the league are looking at this guy as like I know even McKenna's biggest fans I talk to in the league are not talking about him the way they talked about Matthew Schaefer a year ago. Mm-hmm.
1: Did you expect Matthew Schaefer to be as good as he was this year?
2: No, he played like 20 games in his junior career. Sorry, the OHL last season. He had 2 goals or whatever. Like, and I love Schaefer. Mm-hmm. I did. Like, I thought he was the guy. Like, I thought great, great player. Could be like a Miro Heiskanen, Jake Sanderson type of player. So obviously, you know, elite NHL players. I thought that was a – but the level of offense he showed this year was I did not see that coming. I thought he was going to play really well. I kind of chuckled a little bit when people told me in this last summer that he's going back to junior. I'm like, no, guys, like he's too good for that. But what he did this year was just, one of the most unique 18-year-old seasons we've ever seen.
1: What about Macklin Celebrini's year two, even after seeing what he did in year number one after missing 12 games? Was that jump still shocking to you? Because I'm sure, I mean, I remember we talked about it. You know, you were very impressed with Celebrini. And then, you know, I think we talked in like February of his first year, and then we talked around draft time last year, and, you know, you said, yeah, you know, this was why he was rated so highly and regarded as such. But, you know, a lot of people did not expect him to have 115 points on a team that's outside the playoffs this year.
2: What was the margin between him and the next highest scorer? What was it, like 50 or 60 points, something
1: yeah,
2: like that?
1: It's significant, yeah.
2: Yeah, it's just crazy. Yeah, I mean, I think everyone knows, like, I compared him to Sidney Crosby coming up. Like I thought, like this guy has potential to become a really, really elite player. But just given that the supporting cast is not yet quite developed around him, it's talented, but it's not. Yeah. You know, there's no like high end veterans that they've really brought in yet, and it's just a lot of kids. It's it's crazy. I mean, you look at what he did at the Olympics too. It's this is a guy he could have been the World Juniors this past winter. It's Yeah, I think if anybody told you they knew this was going to happen with 100% certainty, they're lying to you. Even like his biggest advocates. I mean, it's like you're pretty much near the best case outcome for him through two seasons right now.
1: Yeah, no, and it's fun to watch just because so many people I think expected him to be better in year number two, but again, not that. I mean, he broke the franchise record set by a Hall of Famer in Joe Thornton, who, you know, it wasn't exactly a slouch. You know, he's one of the greatest passers, particularly of all time. And then Macklin Celebrini has everybody in San Jose constantly saying, we've never seen anything like this before. And that it's not like this San Jose team, even though we're younger in hockey history, it's not like there's been a lack of talent on the franchise. I mean, he is truly unique.
2: Yeah, and like I said, really talented team with the young kids, but this wasn't a good hockey team. Like this was like, I think at even strength they were getting outchanced significantly on a nightly basis, and like it's just one of the more unique seasons I've seen from a teenager, like kind of like Schaefer, but even more different. And like he really just willed them into that playoff race. They didn't deserve to be there. If you looked at the rest of the roster and like the goaltending and like that wasn't a playoff team, but that they were in that playoff race for so long, I just think speaks to just how special he is. And like, this is a guy who, you know, I work in hockey. People, my friends and family know I work in hockey. He's the only guy I get like random texts and stuff like that, or like mess or calls from like distant family members to like talk to me about him and stuff like that kind of thing. Like, I think what he has become, I think, is really special. And obviously we'll see how he continues to go from here.
1: Yeah, no. And to that effect, the Celebrini effect, a year or 2 years ago, people were not sending me your articles when they came out. Now they do. And I've had, there's a couple other guys with The Athletic and some YouTube creators who 2 years ago, they weren't watching that. But now because of the Celebrini effect, they say, oh, did you watch this? Did you read this? Did you check that? You know, it's very, very, you know, wild to watch how quickly it's happened. You know, before I forget, because I want to ask you about this, the defenseman development pathway. A lot of people, depending on who you talk to, they say, oh, it takes 50, 100, 150, 200 games for those guys to really show who they are in the NHL. As more and more young defensemen are getting pushed up into the NHL, do you think that that number is reducing or increasing? And do you think you know anything more about defenseman development now than maybe you did 5 years ago?
2: Well, I think it depends. I think it depends on the player. Obviously, I mean, you just mentioned Schaefer, who just stepped into the league and immediately was a star. I mean, he's the outlier. There's been a lot of really high defense picks the last couple of years. You know, you had that draft with Lev Shunov and Zane Parekh and Carter Yakimchuk and Ziv Boyum, and of course Dickinson with the Sharks. And none of them have really kind of elevated, you know, just quite yet. Saliev still hasn't even come over from New Jersey. So I think there's a little bit of a balance in there. I think, you know, history has tended to show that forwards tend to make the quicker jump. I think that coaches are harder on their defensemen when it comes to the both sides of the puck argument. So I can understand, you know, that element a little bit, but I think as well, you still need the puck, you still need to score. And I think there will be times when if you draft a defenseman with significant offensive talent, teams still find a way to play those guys because they still need to, they need someone to run a power play and they need someone to get the puck out of their zone. So to answer your question more directly, I don't know how much I've learned more than usual, other than just the typical that if you're going to play in the NHL, you better not be soft and you better compete and try. And like, even if you're not a perfect defender, you better at least try. I think that's the only real rule that I've seen. Yeah. But generally, I think if you're good, the teams will find a spot for you.
1: And just as a final quick one, what do you think the odds are that somebody's going to make a pretty enticing offer to Mike Greer to move that number two pick?
2: I know that, I'm sure these conversations always happen. I feel like the stars have aligned here for the Sharks. I mean, whether it's Reed or Carls or Verhoeff or Smith, like those are the guys they absolutely need right now in this rebuild. I would not overthink this one. Like, I think they were not going to get one of these premium defense prospects a few weeks ago, and they've kind of been gifted this now, and I think you have to take full advantage of that.
1: Corey, great stuff as always, man. I appreciate your time, and I'll bug you again soon, all right?
2: Sure thing. Thank you.
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0: Hey there, welcome to a brand new episode of The Undercurrent. I'm Tara Sloan. So great to be with you. On this edition of the show, a great story out of Atlantic Canada. Yes, I know, another one from Nova Scotia, which happens to be where I grew up. I know it's really far from San Jose, but this one was really too good to pass up. This story was brought to my attention by Amy Walsh. You might remember Amy. She joined the show a couple of years ago in her role as CEO and co-founder of the Future of Hockey Lab. This is an organization dedicated to developing, testing, and scaling innovative solutions to help grow the game of hockey, and they do amazing work. Well, Amy shared a story with me about her son Callum and his high school hockey team. They're called Citadel High School in Halifax, and for the past 3 years, they've been hosting Pride Games at their school in partnership with the school's Gender and Sexuality Alliance and the school's Guys Group. This is a space where boys can talk openly about the issues they're facing, which sounds amazing. Now, through these events, they have helped create something truly special, a safer, more inclusive environment, not just in the locker room, but across the entire student body. This story really struck me because I believe this could be a model for schools and organizations everywhere, from grassroots hockey to elementary schools, all the way up to the NHL. And stay tuned because I also asked Callum, given the chance, what he would say about these Pride Games to Gary Bettman and if he could give Gary any advice moving forward. So let's get into it. Here's my conversation with Callum Walsh.
1: So Callum, it is so nice to see you. I was saying before we started recording that this is a little bit funny for me because I know your mom and I know your dad. And in fact, I've known your dad since high school. So this is a trip down memory lane, just kind of looking at you. So tell me a little bit about yourself and how you got into playing hockey.
2: Yeah, so I'm 17 years old and in grade 12, and my parents both played professionally and semi-professionally when they were younger. So growing up, it was a really, really big part of my life, right? I started playing when I was 3, started skating, stick handling when I was 2. And I was kind of just brought up through the hockey world. And it was great. I learned a bunch of lessons, right? Made a bunch of amazing friends that I'm still friends with today. And it's just been awesome. I have a great community. I've played Shebucto hockey, so the Shebucto Atlantics, for about 11, 12 years, and I still coach with them.
1: So is that, sorry, Callum, for people who are in our sort of more international audience, is that the Minor Hockey Association?
2: Yeah, that's my Minor Hockey Association, yeah. And I still coach with them, so I'm still involved with the organization, and it's just been a really big part of my life.
1: You've obviously, I mean, you're talking about all the great things that have come to you through hockey. So you know, at its best, hockey can be a great place. Have you ever personally kind of experienced, you know, how it can feel othering? You know, how people can feel like they're not necessarily welcomed in that?
2: Personally, my hockey has only provided good and positive relationships and events with me, but I know that in general hockey isn't or hasn't been the most welcoming environment, and that's really why we wanted to start Pride Night. Like, we just want people to feel welcome, feel included, know that there's a place for you. Mm-hmm. And that if you want to play hockey, if you want to watch hockey, if you just want to be there and cheer on and support your friends, and you should be able to do that without any questions being asked.
1: Okay, so tell me when Citadel High started holding Pride Nights. And to your knowledge, like, are these common in high schools? Because I haven't heard of a lot of this.
2: Yeah, so we're actually the first high school in Atlantic Canada to do a hockey Pride Night, which is really cool. So it started 4 years ago following an incident on the ice where one of the Citadel players had said the word gay as a derogatory word towards another player on another team. And the ref heard it and said, I'm okay with you saying this, but other refs might not be. And the players thought to themselves, like what just happened? Like, what did he just say to us? So they got together in Guys Group and said, like, this isn't okay. What are we going to do about it? So they actually had a meeting with a select group of referees from Hockey Nova Scotia, and basically gave them sort of like a debrief and seminar about what not to do and what not to say and how you should deal with a situation like that, because as far as I know, that wasn't as common as it is now, right? So yeah, that's how it started. And then once that incident occurred in guys group, I joined in grade 10. So the year after is when it started.
1: And what's guys group?
2: Mm-hmm. Okay, sorry, I should have mentioned that.
1: That's okay.
2: So guys group is a group of male identified individuals who come together once a week within our school for one period, so an hour and 15 minutes. And we sort of just talk about like healthy relationships, just everything you need going into high school. We help each other out, answer questions, give advice. It's sort of just like a group where we can be ourselves, learn with our classmates and learn with our teachers, and just it's really a positive group and environment.
1: Wow, that's so impressive. Okay, so guys group got together and just talked to Hockey Nova Scotia and said this can't happen.
2: Yeah, so but yeah, following that, we in guys group were like, okay, we did such an amazing thing here. We made an impact on how referees think the game and how they can handle with these situations. And we're like, what's the next step? Like, what are we going to do? We have this like superpower almost. We can make change in the game. What are we going to do? And Pride Night was sort of the first thing that came up because NHL teams had started doing it. We watched, like me and the guys watched a few NHL games and we're like, oh, this is awesome. We should start our own. And it just kind of escalated from there. So we started 3 years ago and we've had a night ever since, and it just keeps on getting bigger and bigger every night or every year.
1: And so this is in conjunction with some LGBTQ+ groups at your school?
2: So it's in conjunction with the Gender and Sexuality Alliance. So they've been a huge part of this game for the last 3 years. This year they helped design the jerseys, right? They're the first ones at the rink cheering us on. They're the loudest voices. We actually lost our Pride Night this year and they were the first ones to come say like, it's okay, you guys lost, but you made such a huge impact on how we feel about ourselves and how we feel in a hockey rink. And they've been huge. The partnership with hockey guys group, the team and the GSA has been amazing. Like our friendships have grown. Mm-hmm. Like I say hi to every GSA member in the hall. We're really good friends now. And it's been awesome to work with them before that, we just, not that we didn't work together, but our connection wasn't as strong as it is now.
1: Right, because school activities can be very siloed and it's easy at a big school not to know people. So it seems to me that you're really seeing, like, I know Pride is it just one night, you know, per school year, or is there more that it entails?
2: Yeah, so the Pride game is just it's just one night, but we have a Pride week at school too. Right. And I think like the impact we make on people is lasts a year, right? I actually have a quick story if you don't mind me sharing.
1: I would love it.
2: So one of our teachers that just came to the school this year, who is openly gay to all of the staff and faculty, actually hadn't come out to the kids yet, so to his students. And we were going around talking to all the classes, seeing, you know, come to Pride Night, and he hadn't actually heard about the game. And when we told him, he was like, oh my gosh, I have to help, I have to support, I have to, like, this is my chance. So he actually was one of the main people who ran our intermission show in between periods. And that's actually when he came out to students as being openly gay, which was awesome, right? He had the courage to tell, 1,500 students that, yes, he's gay, and that he felt that, yes, this is, I have enough strength and I have enough courage, and this is such an, like, a welcoming and open environment that this is my time, which is, was really awesome.
1: Wow, Callum, that is so heartening. What a wonderful story. Have you heard from students too, obviously, who feel like these Pride celebrations make them feel more welcomed?
2: Yeah, especially in the GSA. I'm also on student council, and a lot of the GSA members are too. And I feel like every day they're coming up to me. They're like, this game is awesome. It was the best highlight of my year so far. Like, I felt included. I felt welcomed, and just like really just praising the whole game was awesome, right? Like getting fist bumps in the hall, saying like, good job. And like saying like, this is somewhere where I can be myself was really awesome. Like a day after the game, we were pretty down on ourselves for losing. And a bunch of the people from GSA came up to me and my teammates, and they were like, you guys lost, obviously, but we want you to know that you guys made an impact on our lives and how we view ourselves in the hockey world. And that's been great.
1: You're in 12th grade. You're graduating this year. What do you think that, you know, opportunities, events, collaborations like this do to, you know, members of your team and clubs who will all go off now to university and college and just take this with them? What do you think that impact is going to be?
2: Yeah, I hope really just one thing that our players and everybody in the event can take away from it is just

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1: The school. So Brock came and talked to Hockey Guys Group, which is a new initiative we started 3 years ago. So it's an addition to Guys Group, but it's only for hockey players. So he came and talked to us. It was last year. And at that point, we had one Pride night, so we were going on our second. And his talk with us really opened our eyes about this. His experiences were always like, were obviously genuine, right? He knew what people felt like going into a hockey room, knowing that you're gay and that a lot of people aren't. And his stories were awesome. One story that we take with us in the room. So Brock, when he was a kid, was working out at a gym, and somebody said the word gay derogatorily, and the owner of the gym, I believe this was a year ago, so the story isn't super fresh in my mind, but the owner of the gym said, "This is not okay, never say that, give me 50 push-ups." So every time we hear the word gay at all in a room towards like somebody else is a derogatory word, which luckily is not often on our team, especially because of the Pride night, but we say 50 push-ups and we make them do 50 push-ups because people need to know that it's not just a word you can throw around. Like it's makes an impact on people, and it's just not okay. Like you can't say that. There's consequences to what you say, and it's been really great. It's one of the lessons that all of us took off his presentation.
2: Do you know if other schools are looking at Citadel High as kind of a model for this?
1: I really hope so. A lot of my friends at other schools have actually asked me about Pride Night, and they're like, wow, this is really cool. Like, we were thinking of starting one ourselves. Like, how did you guys do this? Like, we had these really big inflatable balls donated by a local event store, and we put them on the ice, and we put people in them, and they did a race in the intermission.
2: I probably had
1: 5 or 10 text messages saying, "Holy crap, where did you guys get those? That is awesome. This night is awesome. Like, how do we do something like this ourselves?" So I truly believe that other schools will start Pride Night soon, and that it's only going to get bigger.
2: It's so, so incredible, the initiative. I don't know if you have seen the show Heated Rivalry, but I know you've heard of it.
1: I have, yes.
2: And the book's written by Nova Scotia author Rachel Reed. The show has sort of led to a number of NHL players being asked what they think would happen if a player came out in their locker room. And Nick Suzuki, for instance, said he felt like it would be a safe space. What do you, because I know you don't have any out players on your team currently, right?
1: No, we do not. No.
2: So what do you think would happen? Do you think you would truly be able to provide that safe space for somebody?
1: Yeah, so this is actually a question I've been asked a bunch, and we've talked about it in Guys Group in our last session before Pride Night. And the big takeaway from our conversation was we're already so close as a team, and we already love each other, right? We respect each other, and we're like brothers. So if somebody were to come out, it'd only make us stronger. I think that would just show that like we're in an open environment, and we can, if somebody was gay, and that's such a hard thing to tell people, especially in a hockey environment, that it would just make us stronger. I think, people sort of don't see hockey as an open environment, but if we were to join, or if somebody was to open up and say, "Yeah, you know what, I'm gay," it would make us stronger. Our team really is a close-knit group. Like, we do team builders almost every week. We're talking every day. And just to have 17 guys that support you,

0: and know that they have your back and that they support you, it would be really cool, I think.
1: That's amazing.
0: Question now.
1: An amazing thing to hear. Okay, so pretend, just in a fantasy world, pretend you were sitting in a room with Gary Bettman. Okay, pretend, Callum. And Gary's like, okay, what can we, the NHL, learn from Citadel High School's partnership with the GSA and these Pride events? What would you say?
0: I think I'd tell Gary just that this is just something you can't really take for granted, right? Such an amazing night should not only happen for one school in Atlantic Canada. Like, this is such a amazing thing that we're doing, and it's something that really and just takes the hockey world by storm, right? I think I'd tell Gary that this is something that the NHL really has to go head on and say, we support what Citadel High is doing, and this is something that every NHL team, every minor hockey team, every professional team in general should be doing, right? Hockey needs to be more of a welcoming environment going forward, and this is just the first step.
1: And you know firsthand how awesome it can be, right? That's the whole point. Is like, I think there's a sense that, you know, people are complaining because, I don't know, they're trying to take down the game, but it's the opposite. It's, you know, that this game can be community building and personal, you know, provide incredible personal growth. You want to share that?
0: Yeah, exactly. Like, hockey is such, people don't really think about it, but hockey is such like a, it's such a nationwide, like, this is Canada game, right? It's such a cool audience, and it's something that we can broadcast any message that we want, and why wouldn't we broadcast such a cool message and something that can really help with so many people throughout Canada?
1: Callum, you make me want to go back to high school. And it's been a long time since I've been there, but this is really, it's such an inspiring story. And I hope you guys are all proud of yourselves, because it's really cool.
0: Thank you.
1: Callum, thank you so much for taking the time to chat with me. I'm sure you had important schoolwork to attend to. And also a huge thanks to Amy and to Casey Walsh. As I mentioned earlier, Casey and I went to high school together. I remember Casey being a really good hockey player. And Amy, again, thank you for all the amazing work you do with the Future of Hockey Lab. So thanks to everybody out there for listening. Spread the word on this one. Hey, like, this is a really, really cool idea, and it can happen at every level in any institution. So congratulations, Citadel High. Really, really cool. I'll be back in a couple of weeks. We are on the precipice of an Olympic break, but I will not be taking one. So we've got another one coming for you soon. In the meantime, keep your sticks on the ice and your fins above water.

0: It's time to turn on the Shark Spotlight.
1: He was drafted 33rd overall by the San Jose Sharks in the 2025 NHL Entry Draft. He is Simon Wong, who joins us on the Sharks Audio Network. First things first, let's talk about your name. Your full name is actually Haoxi Wong, or yes. Wong Haoxi, yes. Because they always say the last name first, right?
2: Exactly.
1: Tell us a little bit about how you found the name Simon. Where'd that come from?
2: I went to international kindergarten, and the first day there, the teacher kind of just gave us our name, and he gave me Simon and kind of just stick with it.
1: Tell us a little bit more about your background. You were born in Beijing?
2: I was born and raised in Beijing until I was 12. Moving to Toronto when I'm 12 at the time, and then, you know, wanted to be a professional hockey player and carry the goal over to Toronto, keep developing as a hockey player and a human being. And, yeah, I'm here now, so pretty proud of myself.
1: Well, you should be, but you should also be very proud of your family, because it takes a family support in order for a young man to get the opportunity to play in the National Hockey League or even at a level much before that. Tell us about your parents and tell us about what their background is.
2: I mean, my parents gave me full support regardless of what I do as a person, and I'm glad that I found the passion that I love, and I can't give them enough credit to support me and loving me. And my mom, she used to work in a company, but she saw this upcoming market of, you know, hockey in China. So she started off building her own rink, started her own hockey club, figure skating club, and motivate the next generation of Chinese hockey player and figure skater to become better in Winter Olympic sports. And my father, he does a lot of investment stuff. So, yeah.
1: So not a lot of difference from a North American, really, your background. You have people who are very ambitious, people who are involved in your dad's case in finance, and your mom's case also running the actual hockey organization. But what about building a rink? How did that happen?
2: I think just, you know, the traffic was horrible in China. So my mom just decided, you know, try to give me the closest facility I could get. And, yeah, so she gathered a few partners of hers and started her new rink, I guess.
1: What is it like in China in terms of entrepreneurial opportunities, the ability to succeed in business?
2: I think she saw this new market and she took the chance. You know, it's always a 50-50 reward and chance, but I think she stand her ground now, and her business is getting bigger and bigger every day. And as an entrepreneur in China, I think there's a lot of population that you can target in different age group, and I think it's a great city to, you know, great country to invest your money in.
1: Before we get to your time coming to North America, let's continue to stick with your time in China. What was the state of Chinese hockey when you started to play? How old were you when you first put skates on, and what got you to do it?
2: I think I first put my skate on 4.5, you know, absolutely just coincidence. My friend actually started playing ahead of me, so I went to watch one of his practice, and seeing him putting his equipment on and tying his shoelace, and just very fascinating. So I told my mom I'm going to try it out, and then after that, I just never stopped loving the sport.
1: When did you first realize that you had a special talent?
2: I think just, you know, with my size and my quick feet when I was younger, that really separated myself from the other kids. And then when I moved to Toronto, obviously I was a late bloomer. I wasn't, you know, the top player in age group whatsoever. I was an underdog. I was never, nothing is enough for me. So I keep grinding throughout from 12 to now. And I think there's a ton to give from me as a hockey player, and just can't wait to see what the future holds.
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1: We're visiting with Simon Wong, 33rd overall in the second round in 2025. How did you get to Toronto?
2: I think just my friend came to Toronto and all the connection he has there. So just feels right to go to Toronto with my friend and live with them for a year at the time. And, you know, moving to Toronto by myself, I didn't want to go like a other country that I don't know what's going on. So that's probably why.
1: How much English did you know when you moved here?
2: You know, I know a lot of words, but I can't put it into the whole sentence, and there's a lot of grammar mistake, and there still is, for sure. So definitely got a ton better, you know, talking to my coaches, my teammates, my teachers at school and my friends. So it's came a long way.
1: Who was your friend that that influenced you? Is it the same friend that got you to actually put skates on the first time and he came to Toronto, or was it somebody else?
2: It was someone else, but you know, I couldn't thank him enough and both my friend enough to, you know, make big decision in my life that got me here. But obviously I stopped contacting my first friend that I don't know what he's doing now, but you know, wish him the best luck in his career.
1: Are you aware of the fact that obviously with the diaspora from Hong Kong especially, there are a lot of people from China that are living in Vancouver? I thought that might have been another place you could end up, but Toronto is the mecca of hockey. Where did you start to play there?
2: I played Toronto Titans for my first 3 to 4 years. Obviously, COVID took a year off, and played North York Ranger my draft year, OHL draft year, and after that, played Tier 2 last year, and with the rule change, I was able to transition from Tier 2 to OHL, and I took the chance and did learned a lot. So yeah.
1: Were you always bigger than everybody else?
2: I was really growing consistently, so I'd say I was probably one of the taller kids throughout my age.
1: Because you're born in July, and so there's a theory in hockey that if you're born in January, February, or March, you have an advantage just because you're a little bit older, maybe more confident. Mm-hmm. But what about coming to North America and playing in these leagues and having the dream to go to the OHL? By that time, you knew all about how that worked?
2: Yeah, I think it's a great learning experience for me, and you know, learn a ton against better players and better teammates, and just, you know, see how they compete on and off the ice and try to get better every single day. Just make me a better person, a better player.
1: Well, you played for the Oshawa Generals and you're a defenseman. I suppose that they've already told you what defenseman used to play for the Oshawa Generals and how important he is to hockey, right? You're aware of that.
2: Bobby Orr, I mean, this guy's a legend himself, and you know, just hearing his name just give me goosebumps sometimes. And when I went to Boston 2 years ago, I went to a thrift store and bought a book about him, and I'd read a lot, you know, how he dealt with adversity and how, like, his legendary career was. And obviously he fell short a little bit due to injuries, but so you can't take anything away from him.
1: Well, one thing that he could do was skate better than everybody else, and he was from Parry Sound, which is north of where Oshawa is. Yeah. And they just skated out on the ponds, and they didn't even have organized hockey. He developed skills that way, to be able to skate, to be able to have endurance, to be able to stick handle the puck, and to be able to visualize where things are going. Where did you start to develop those skills?
2: I think it didn't start to develop until I was 14. You know, that's when I met my advisor's father. He started driving me around to the games due to my mom's not here all the time. And he showed me how the game's supposed to be played, putting the game in front of me piece by piece. And that's where I started to develop my own thoughts for the game. And after that, it just started skyrocketing my mental side of the game. And just, you know, visualization, as you said, and thinking the game at a faster pace and all the skills.
1: Do you have any particular favorite team or player in the NHL before you became a Shark when you were growing up?
2: I have not have a favorite team, but I'll say because my brother went to Boston, so he brought a lot of merch back for me. And so I was cheering for Boston on for a few years when I was like 8, 9 years old. But when I moved to Toronto, I kind of stopped because, you know, there was a rivalry going on. I just kind of watched for fun and cheering for hockey in general, I'll say. And yeah.
1: Well, now you're cheering for the Sharks, obviously. But it makes sense, obviously, to follow Boston just because of Bobby Orr.
2: Yes, 100%. I mean, Bobby Orr had a huge career there and, you know, made Boston a well-known organization, and there still is. And, yeah.
1: Did you ever meet Bobby Orr?
2: I have not, but, you know, it'll be a dream come true if I meet him one day and maybe grab some lunch or dinner with him. That'll be my goal.
1: I guarantee you that if he knows that you played for the Oshawa Generals, he will probably do that. He's a really nice man. He's involved in agencies these days, is around the game, and is somebody that's seen absolutely everything. What would it mean to you to make it to the NHL and play for the San Jose Sharks, and what did it feel like to get drafted?
2: I think, first of all, I couldn't thank this organization enough for taking a chance on me. I mean, a lot of people could say I'm a really raw talent that have so much to give in the future, and they saw the potential in me and the vision I have for myself. I think no one really see it right now. And, you know, throughout the years, I'll keep developing and show them what I'm capable of. And when it's all said and done, I hope I can be the best version of myself.
1: What do you think your strengths are as a hockey player?
2: I think my strength is my skating ability and my size combination. You know, it's a very unique skill that a lot of big guys can't skate like I am, but I'm going to use that to my full advantage, break out and in the offensive zone, navigating the blue line and shutting down opponent with my skating and my size. And, you know, it's just a quite unique skill.
1: You know what that sounds like? It sounds a lot like Zdeno Chara, who played for the Boston Bruins, a really big guy, had a tremendous hockey Hall of Fame level career. Did you ever see him play much? And do you like to watch video of players that are big guys that play in the NHL?
2: Oh, yeah, definitely. I mean, Chara is a legend himself as well. And I didn't have a chance to watch him because in China we don't have a lot of TV, live TV NHL games, but I did watch some of his highlight. You know, it was really inspiring. See how he, you know, dominate both sides of the ice and physically crushing guys on the ice. And, you know, his slap shot is just, you get scared when you get in front of his slap shot for sure. So just see how he is as a hockey player just motivate me as well. And I love to watch tall defensemen, mobile defensemen that have huge impact on both sides of the ice, and I learned tremendously from a lot of them. For example, Parayko, Hedman, Carlo, Lori, all these guys that, you know, is phenomenal skater and have huge impact on the ice. Yeah.
1: Also, the defensemen that you mentioned are all at different points in their career, so that's nice to see the progression and see what might happen for you.
2: Yeah, 100%. You know, I love watching the game. I'm a student of the game, and I study every aspect of different character of their game, and I tend to bring pieces out of them and put it in my game, and that's why I think my game skyrocketed from 14 to 18, and I just can't imagine myself, you know, from 18 to 22, what kind of jump I'll have from there.
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1: We're talking to Simon Wong Haoshi, here at SAP Center's sister rink, TechSU Arena, where the San Jose Sharks are conducting their development camp. The fact that the Sharks selected you, and as the highest selection from China, is kind of interesting because for a couple of years we had the China Sharks organization that had some hockey in China, was trying to help develop the sport. And did you know much about that?
2: I actually doesn't really quite know what like that organization, because I think that might be in Shanghai, but I was in Beijing, so right. I don't really quite know.
1: Yeah, they were based in Shanghai. They played some games in Beijing. Of course, they went to Harbin, where there's a lot of hockey in the north, and they played in other parts of Asia. They went to Japan. They went to Taiwan. They went to all of those places, but. I just find it really interesting that the Sharks have always had a look to the Far East as a place to help find talent. The fact that you're a big guy and the fact that you're coming to North America to try to play in the NHL reminds me of another guy, Yao Ming, who, of course, is a legendary basketball player that established himself. What would it mean to you to be the Yao Ming of hockey?
2: I mean, it probably mean the world to me compared to Yao and his domination and that NBA, and you know, like comparing me to him is kind of like I'm like, it's really honored, and you know, I still have a ton to give and a long way to go for sure, and for me it's only the beginning. I don't want to look at this as like, you know, I accomplished something spectacular, but something on like I'm really proud of, but as I said, this is not my final goal. It's far away from that. So
1: all your years now in North America given you an idea of how important winning the Stanley Cup is?
2: I mean, I was there game five, Edmonton against Florida. The environment just giving me goosebumps over and over, you know. I still look at the video sometimes, you know, when they enter the rink and the crowds go crazy. Like, that's something I would want to help San Jose Shark to accomplish one day, and that'll be definitely on my life goal.
1: Also, what about the idea that there is a very strong Chinese community in the Bay Area? You're aware of that?
2: Yes, I am aware of that. And, you know, for me to, you know, play in front of all these, my Asian community, my heritage, and I couldn't take much proud of, and hopefully they enjoy watching me as a player and a person.
1: So let's take a look at the upcoming years now. You're going to be at the development camp, your first one. You're going to come to training camp. What about the plans for the upcoming season? How does it work for you?
2: I'll say in Oshawa next year, you know, take on a bigger role and keep developing both sides of the game. And after that, I'm looking to forward to join the Boston Terriers in BU and keep developing over there and see how it goes and turn pro whenever I'm ready.
1: I was asking about that because I saw you on a Boston University list that you were possibly going there, and I wanted to know if that was going to happen. Did you know that Macklin Celebrini obviously went there as well?
2: I have. Like, he showed me a really nice text earlier, and you know, he's another great player that I look up to. You know, as a young guy, pretty much doing a lot of things that 18-year-olds couldn't do in the National Hockey League. That's really impressive, and I can't wait to meet him in person and, you know, play with them one day.
1: Well, also, you probably will eventually play against Teddy Mutrin, who was also drafted because he's going to Boston College. So that'll be a nice little rivalry, just like Macklin was with Will Smith, who went to BC.
2: Yeah, that'll be really fun to watch. And, you know, BU and BC is a huge rivalry, and they go after every year, and it'll be fun.
1: So the other thing will be the Beanpot. That's a big tournament in Boston, very historic with college hockey. But also, when you eventually go there, you're obviously going to be going to school too. Do you have any particular interest in studies?
2: I think I will try to go somewhere near finance, maybe learn how to manage my money in the future, and yeah.
1: You're a smart kid, because that's something that's very important. Young people need to understand, especially when you're getting into pro hockey, how important it is to manage your finances, live within your means, and think about the future. I suppose you got that from your parents.
2: Yes, 100%. They gave me a ton of great advice on how to manage my money and how to keep me motivated to chase the next goal. And yeah.
1: Your parents still live in China, or do they live here?
2: They live in China, but my mom comes here back and forth. My dad's full-time in China, yeah.
1: Wow, that's fantastic. So what do you have to say to people of Asian extraction? I suppose your major language is Mandarin. It probably isn't Cantonese. By the way, how many languages do you speak in the Chinese dialect? Do you speak Fujianese? Do you speak Cantonese? Do you speak Taiwanese? What do you speak?
2: I speak Mandarin and English. That's about it. But I know some accent in China because my dad's from Sichuan, and so there's a dialogue there. I can kind of understand it, but not really. It's kind of funny to talk to my dad in that dialogue sometimes, but definitely those two, I'll say.
1: With that in mind, do you have anything in Mandarin that you'd like to say to the fans of the San Jose Sharks who live in this area and speak that language?
2: Yes, 100%. I'll say something in Mandarin as well. 谢谢大家对我的关注和支持，我会继续努力，然后希望早日
1: And what does that translate to?
2: Say thanks everyone for the support and encouragement, and I'll get better every single day, and hopefully one day play for the Sharks.
1: We are really excited about the fact that you're drafted by the Sharks, that you're part of the organization, that you're going through such a really great path to get to the NHL, and we're really pulling for you. So all the best of luck, and thanks for joining us today.
2: Thank you so much.
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3: 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Now, here's your host, Ted Ramey.
4: All right, it is draft season, and so now I am going back to my good friend Corey Promin of The Athletic, who does phenomenal work. If you are not reading his work, I will say shame on you, shame on you. Corey, what's going on, man? How are you doing?
5: I'm doing well. Thank you for having me again.
4: Of course, man. And I was, you know, laughing to myself as the draft lottery was going on the other day, because I couldn't help but think about the fact that so much of this comes down to whether or not these randomized balls go in a team's favor. I mean, I can only imagine what went through the minds of Vancouver fans, or a couple years ago, what went through the minds of Islanders fans when they made a big jump. And of course, we saw the Sharks make a jump, and more on that in a moment. But I mean, there is a level of, not absurdity, but it's just kind of like we're all speculating and judging so much of these big picks when nothing is really known until you know where the pick is going to be.
5: Absolutely. Another thing we tend to judge is the direction and the strategy that these teams tend to take when they're trying to, you know, rebuild, retool, et cetera. And, you know, there was a point in time before the McDavid era when that kind of situation happened where they had like the race to the bottom there, because you were guaranteed if you finished last, you got at least a second pick. And there was that whole, you know, McEichel situation. You know, teams had, there was actually a strategy to it. Now there really is no strategy. The odds have been, first they lowered the odds. So that, yeah. You know, you have worse odds now, even if you have the worst records. And then obviously the multiple lottery draws. It's really difficult to rebuild in the NHL right now. And it does take an extreme amount of luck as opposed to strategy. And the Sharks, I think, obviously had some luck go their way, not only by winning the lottery during the Celebrini year, by winning the lottery in a year where there was that kind of player. Mm-hmm. There are years where it's like an Owen Power draft or something like that, or a Slafkovský draft. Obviously, they're still really good players. They're in the second round of the playoffs right now, but you know they're not that level of prospect. So it's an unfortunate reality for fans of teams, you know, that have been cheering for some really bad teams for a long time, that quite a lot of this just comes down to dumb luck.
4: I also think it's interesting, just to jump off of this, is the comparison of how it's viewed right now in the NHL versus the NBA, because they've come under fire for a huge tanking discussion. And obviously that's because it's like there were the playoff teams and there were everybody else, but it is such a different viewpoint. I don't know if that's just because of the NHL, just the culture and the differences that are compared to the NBA, but did that cross your mind at all this year? Because this year, I think more than the last couple of years, there was no team that was truly way, way down at the bottom. Not like the Sharks or Blackhawks have been a couple of years ago. I mean, Vancouver was bad, no doubt about it, but not in the same conversation as what we saw the last few years.
5: Yeah, the sports are different in that regard. Like in the NBA, the standings are pretty much set in stone after 30 or 40 games. You kind of know who the contenders and the pretenders are and who's in the playoff mix. In hockey, things can change quite significantly from December to the end of the seasons. You can make significant pushes or free falls over the course of 20 to 40 games. It takes usually 60, 70 games for really the standings to work themselves out. So yeah, you are going to see, you know, rebuilding teams and teams designed to not really designed to lose, but not really designed to win either. But it's kind of what I said before, there is no really great strategy for that. At least in basketball, if you get one or two really good players, you could become a playoff team real quickly. In hockey, like as good as Celebrini is and as good as, you know, you know, deserved MVP candidate this season, the Sharks still weren't in the playoffs. Yeah. Like in hockey, it takes a long time to build a really good team. You need an army. So I think those are the kind of the distinct differences there.
4: How surprised were you when you saw the Sharks jump to number two?
5: Obviously surprised, just given the odds. But it's a great opportunity for them. Obviously you look at their great young core. They've had numerous high picks now in recent years. And this is a year now, kind of like Utah was in the past year, where they were taking significant steps forward and they still end up getting a high pick. And it's not because of their play, just because of luck. Utah jumping up to get, jumping up to 10 spots last year. And they got the fourth pick last year to pick Caleb Desnoyers. So now I think you're looking at where they are as an organization. I still think there's a lot of work there to be done. It's still a really, really young team. You're excited by the direction of the kids, obviously Celebrini, but also, you know, you look at how Chernyshev played this year. You look at, you know, Will Smith. You like the second half from Michael Misa. Mm-hmm. And you think, okay, you get one more premium piece in here and nothing's ever guaranteed. But you can start to see a foundation being built.
4: Yeah.
5: Where you can say in 3, 4, 5 years from now, this could be a team that could do some damage.
4: Before we get into the article, I do want to ask you this. If I made you the GM of the San Jose Sharks, assuming Gavin McKenna goes number one, are you going after a defenseman or are you looking at Stenberg? Because one thing that Mike Greer said in the season-ending immediate availability was that we're not at a need yet where we can go after need. We have to draft the best available player. But he also said that I am sure, not assuming that he was going to jump up to a top five pick, let alone the number two pick. So let me put you in the driver's seat for a moment. What would you do?
5: Well, I kind of think like Reed, Chase Reed, which I think is the defense, and that'll get discussed here, and Stenberg are like really, really close as prospects. So I understand when, and I talk to NHL people about this all the time, when you talk about needs, you don't want to go off the value spectrum. You don't want to take a player that is, you know, several grades worse than the other player because of positional need. But I think if it's close, it's something you absolutely have to consider. Because I think if you draft someone like Stenberg or McKenna at two, you have to envision now where are they going to fit in your lineup over the next decade. And I think like McKenna and Will Smith, they kind of would take away from each other a little bit because you figure the role they would have on a line with Celebrini or a line they would have on the Sharks power play would be similar. I think Stenberg's a little different in that regard, in that he's kind of more of like a hard skill guy and more of a net front skill guy, I think, long term. But I think you look at this team, they've used three top four picks now in the last couple of years in Celebrini, Misa, and Smith. Dickinson's a really good player. He's not a power play guy. So I think if you're like me and you think Stenberg versus Chase Reed is a very close call, and you look at, we don't have a power play quarterback, you probably have a pressing need for significant top four future defense talent still. I think you can, and just the premium position element, that would be my lean right now. I think Stenberg though is a perfectly reasonable pick. I think he could be like a Jake Gensel type long term. He's got 70 point potential. You know, even though he's 5'11", it's hard skill. It's, you know, very talented competitive player. It'd be a close call for me. I think you want to see, Stenberg's season isn't over yet. I think you're still waiting to get all the data, see how he does at the Men's World Championships, for example, against NHL players. But my lean currently would be towards a defenseman, I think.
4: Let's talk about the article, though, and, you know, projecting out the careers and where these guys are going to be. You know, how do you go about looking at what a player is versus what he will be? Because I always go back to not just one individual guy or anything like that, but there's certain players who, when they get put amongst the best players, you can see that that is an elevation of their own game, is that maybe they were slowed down at lower levels by, yes, their individual talent was immense, but suddenly when they're surrounded by the other guys moving at the same speed, they also go up in value as well. I think that's always the wild card to me. So, you know, if you could just talk about that too a little bit.
5: Yeah, you mentioned speed. I think that's an important criteria there, is that I think when you watch guys at the junior level, the high school level, the college level, the things that are easy to identify right off the hop is how fast are they, and just their athleticism, their size, their frames. Because you figure, you know, if a guy is 6'3 and fast in junior, he's going to be 6'3 and fast in the NHL. It's the other variables that can get a little lost sometimes. The exactly how skilled they are, how smart they are, you know, how much offense they really have. There's a lot of context that can be lost in that. You know, there's a lot of variables in terms of their team they're on, the league they're in, the environment they're in, and it creates uncertainty. And I think you try to capture that uncertainty in the projections, but it's why, you know, when you think of defensemen like Reed and Keaton Verhoeve and Albert Smith and Carson Carlos, these big, mobile, tough defensemen, you got to figure they're still going to be big, mobile, and competitive in the NHL. The level of offense they have, you know, we'll see. Some might pan out as a power play guys or a 40, 50 point guy. Some may not. But when you're drafting a guy who's basically just offense driven, like someone like McKenna or Stenberg at one or two, they've basically got to score 80, 70 points for them to maximize on their value. Yeah. Otherwise, you're basically just drafting Neil Yakupov or Jonathan Drouin at that spot. So that's kind of the risk there. And I think those are the things that NHL teams struggle with, is they think of what the talent, but they also, I know for a fact that a lot of teams have to consider the what if this doesn't go exactly the way we planned, is it still a valuable player or is it a replaceable player?
4: And that was the angle that you went with the optimist, pessimist viewpoint. But it's interesting because even in the quote unquote pessimist viewpoint, you're still saying this is a, you know, this is a second line guy who's going to be productive for the majority of his career. I mean, it's, you can see that there is the difference of the guy. It's like the ceiling to floor, and their floor is still pretty darn high.
5: Yeah. And obviously there's, I probably shouldn't have been as definitive. Obviously there's scenarios where guys just flat out miss like a Yakupov kind of thing. But you try to be like within the realm of realism. Like, I don't think, you know, I think even if someone like a Stenberg or McKenna, that doesn't go super well for them, I still think they're so talented and they're going to play. They're going to help an NHL team. It's just a matter, are they going to be, is McKenna going to be Patrick Kane? Or is he going to be, you know, a level or two below that? I think that's the debate going on in the NHL right now.
4: When you look back at the season that Michael Misa had this year, did he play or look like the player you expected him to be in year number one? Or is it hard to judge his season because he didn't play the first few games, then was in the lineup, in and outs, injury, World Juniors, comes back, and then finally you have the roughly the second half or at least the final third of the season to judge. But is that enough for you to look at and say, oh, okay, this is or is not what I was projecting?
5: Yeah, it's a good question. And I think he's a guy who would have significantly benefited from the incoming changes to the American Hockey League, where a first round pick will be able to play at age 18 coming out of the CHL starting next season. You know, you probably would have envisioned him in the first half trying to get some games in the American League if that was possible for a significant stretch of time. And then he obviously, he said, bumpy start, and that his World Juniors was just okay. Mm-hmm. But then he comes back second half, looks very promising. Looks a lot like the guy like he was in junior, tremendous skater, high skill level, direct style of play. I think the first half, I'm not going to lie, looked a little rocky. Then he'll go to the World Juniors. He'll light it up. You're like, hey, he doesn't, you're like, oh, this is going tough now. But then I think based on how he finished the year as an 18-year-old in the NHL, on a team that was trying to win, this wasn't like a bottom feeding team. This was a team trying to win games. He was in the lineup. He's contributing. I think you're happy with where he is. I don't think he's significantly ahead or exactly behind where I think he was, but I think he looks like a guy who's deserving to be a second or third overall pick like he was last year. And I think he looks like he's on track. We'll see how next season go. Hopefully it's not as bumpy, but I think you have to be optimistic by those last couple of months of the season.
4: Why do you think that the thoughts on Gavin McKenna were kind of up and down over the course of the year? Because I know that, you know, there's still the discourse over, you know, college hockey versus, you know, playing major juniors and that extent and, you know, coming over, you know, from one pathway versus another, but it seemed like he fell out of favor for a little bit, and then now suddenly he's been elevated back up to the top of the list. Did that ever waver in your mind, or have you ever, you know, really thought about why people were kind of up and down on him? I mean, I know there was the incident of which, I don't know, if you insult a man's mother with his son right next to him, it might not go well for you. I wasn't too put off by that. But just watching him, you know, and how he was viewed by, you know, the pundits everywhere, were you confused by it, or did you kind of have the same reaction?
5: No, I wasn't confused. I kind of thought he was like an average number one pick coming into the season. Like, I mean, he played on the same team as Matt Schaefer twice the previous season at the World Juniors and at the Hlinka Gretzky. And he's a late birth, and Schaefer was one of the earliest, the youngest players in the last year's draft. So they're only like 3 months apart. And like, Schaefer was clearly better than him in both tournaments. So yeah, I kind of like thought like this is a really good player, but there was a pathway for some bumps. And then that first half of the season, he just didn't play really well. He was barely over a point per game in college. And then the second half of the season, after a really good World Juniors, he comes back and he's lights out good in the second half of the year. The 10-point weekend against Ohio State that everybody was talking about. And of course, just, you know, leading one of the leading scorers in college by the end of it. It's why I kind of, you mentioned that debate. I always find it funny. I see some people mention like, oh, maybe they should have stayed in junior or whatever. It's like, I don't know. He was third in college in scoring. I think he had a pretty good year. I don't think that's where this conversation is stemming from. I think there's, you know, I think when you pick number one overall, you're always envisioning you're envisioning Austin Matthews. You're envisioning McDavid and Celebrini and Schaefer, premium position guys, premium toolkits. Mm-hmm. Like, that's kind of like the dream scenario when you get the number one pick. It's usually not a smaller winger who, even if he becomes Patrick Kane, which would be like obviously an absolute, you know, that's a Hall of Famer. Like, that'd be wonderful. I think there is still some, that player profile has risks. Not an elite skater, he's not an elite competitor, so I think he's got to like do what basically he's done his whole life, which is, you know, score in buckets in the NHL to be a foundational piece. And so there's some risk that doesn't happen, and I think that's kind of where this debate stems from. But the issue is this draft class doesn't have really a really, really clear alternative. It's just kind of like a group of guys. So it's why he still has a very good claim to number one pick. He's still the most talented player in this draft.
4: Well, you bring up an interesting point that I don't think people talk about enough, is that sometimes there is a consensus number one, but that doesn't mean that it's a consensus number one, like you alluded to, that's like an Austin Matthews, Connor McDavid type player who is immediately franchise changing and defining. And I think sometimes that gets lost in the weeds a little bit.
5: Yeah, like I think McKenna is a lot closer to like where Slavkovsky was, to Power, to Nico Hischier, like a really, really good prospect. Mm-hmm. Someone who's going to become really important and play big minutes, score a lot, be a big part of their power play. But I don't think people in the league are looking at this guy as I know even McKenna's biggest fans I talked to in the league are not talking about him the way they talked about Matthew Schaefer a year ago. Mm-hmm.
4: Did you expect Matthew Schaefer to be as good as he was this year?
5: No, he played like 20 games in his junior career. Sorry, the OHL last season. He had 2 goals or whatever. And I love Schaefer. I did. Like, I thought he was the guy. Like, I thought great, great player. Could be like a Miro Heiskanen and Jake Sanderson type of player. So obviously, you know, elite NHL players. I thought that was the level of offense he showed this year was, I did not see that coming. I thought he was going to play really well. I kind of chuckled a little bit when people told me in this last summer that he's going back to junior. I'm like, no, guys, like he's too good for that. But what he did this year was just, one of the most unique 18-year-old seasons we've ever seen.
4: What about Macklin Celebrini's year two, even after seeing what he did in year number one after missing 12 games? Was that jump still shocking to you? Because I'm sure, I remember we talked about it. You know, you were very impressed with Celebrini. And then, you know, I think we talked in like February of his first year, and then we talked around draft time last year, and, you know, you said, yeah, you know, this was why he was rated so highly and regarded as such. But, you know, a lot of people did not expect him to have 115 points on a team that's outside the playoffs this year.
5: What was the margin between him and the next highest scorer? What was it, like 50 or 60 points, something like that?
4: It's significant, yeah.
5: Yeah, it's just crazy. Yeah, I mean, I think everyone knows, I compared him to Sidney Crosby coming up. Like, I thought, this guy has potential to become a really, really elite player. But just given that the supporting cast is not yet quite developed around him, it's talented, but it's not, there's no, high-end veterans that they've really brought in yet. And it's just a lot of kids. It's, it's crazy. I mean, you look at what he did at the Olympics, too. It's, this is a guy, he could have been the World Juniors this past winter. It's, yeah, I think if anybody told you they knew this was going to happen with 100% certainty, they're lying to you. Even like his biggest advocates. I mean, it's like you're pretty much near the best case outcome for him through two seasons right now.
4: Yeah, no, and it's fun to watch just because so many people I think expected him to be better in year number two, but again, not that. I mean, he broke the franchise record set by a Hall of Famer in Joe Thornton, who, you know, it wasn't exactly a slouch. You know, he's one of the greatest passers, particularly of all time. And then Macklin Celebrini has everybody in San Jose constantly saying, we've never seen anything like this before. And that it's not like this San Jose team, even though we're younger in hockey history, it's not like there's been a lack of talent on the franchise. I mean, he is truly unique.
5: Yeah, and like I said, really talented team with the young kids, but this wasn't a good hockey team. Like this was like, I think at even strength, they were getting, outchanced significantly on a nightly basis. And like, it's just one of the more unique seasons I've seen from a teenager, like kind of like Schaefer, but even more different. And like, he really just willed them into that playoff race. They didn't deserve to be there. If you looked at the rest of the roster and like the goaltending and like that wasn't a playoff team, but that they were in that playoff race for so long, I just think speaks to just how special he is. And like, this is a guy who, I work in hockey. People, my friends and family know I work in hockey. He's the only guy I get like random texts and stuff like that, or like mess or calls from like distant family members to like talk to me about him and stuff like that kind of thing. Like, I think what he has become, I think, is really special. And obviously we'll see how he continues to go from here.
4: Yeah, no. And to that effect, the Celebrini effect, a year or 2 years ago, people were not sending me your articles when they came out. Now they do. And there's a couple other guys with The Athletic and some YouTube creators who 2 years ago, they weren't watching that. But now, because of the Celebrini effect, they say, oh, did you watch this? Did you read this? Did you check that? You know, it's It's very, very, you know, wild to watch how quickly it's happened. You know, before I forget, because I want to ask you about this, the defenseman development pathway. A lot of people, depending on who you talk to, they say, oh, it takes 50, 100, 150, 200 games for those guys to really show who they are in the NHL. As more and more young defensemen are getting pushed up into the NHL, do you think that that number is reducing or increasing? And do you think you know anything more about defenseman development now than maybe you did 5 years ago?
5: Well, I think it depends on the player, obviously. I mean, you just mentioned Schaefer, who just stepped into the league and immediately was a star. I mean, he's the outlier. There's been a lot of really high defense picks the last couple of years. You know, you had that draft with Lev Shunov and Zane Parekh and Carter Yakimchuk and Ziv Boyum, and of course Dickinson with the Sharks. And none of them have really kind of elevated, you know, just quite yet. Saliev still hasn't even come over from New Jersey. So I think there's a little bit of a balance in there. I think, you know, history has tended to show that forwards tend to make the quicker jump. I think that coaches are harder on their defensemen when it comes to, you know, the both sides of the puck argument. So I can understand, you know, that element a little bit, but I think as well, you still need the puck, you still need to score. And I think there will be times when if you draft a defenseman with significant offensive talent, teams still find a way to play those guys because they need someone to run a power play and they need someone to get the puck out of their zone. So to answer your question more directly, I don't know how much I've learned more than usual, other than just the typical that if you're going to play in the NHL, you better not be soft and you better compete and try. And like, even if you're not a perfect defender, you better at least try. I think that's the only real rule that I've seen. Yeah. But generally, I think if you're good, the teams will find a spot for you.
4: And just as a final quick one, what do you think the odds are that somebody's going to make a pretty enticing offer to Mike Greer to move that number two pick?
5: I know that I'm sure these conversations always happen. I feel like the stars have aligned here for the Sharks. I mean, whether it's Reed or Carls or Verhoeff or Smith, like those are the guys they absolutely need right now in this rebuild. I would not overthink this one. Like, I think they were not going to get one of these premium defense prospects a few weeks ago, and they've kind of been gifted this now. And I think you have to take full advantage of that.
4: Corey, great stuff as always, man. I appreciate your time, and I'll bug you again soon, all right?
5: Sure thing. Thank you.
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0: the San Jose Sharks ended a five-game road trip with two dramatic overtime wins. In Toronto, where it's always good to win an OT, and then the miraculous game in Pittsburgh. Miracles happen. The San Jose Sharks know that, but they also know they've got to get back to work as they begin a three-game homestand heading toward Christmas. And it's the Calgary Flames who handled them last month. That's the assignment for tonight. The Sharks and the Flames, right now on the San Jose Sharks Audio Network.
1: It's time to feel the teal. This is San Jose Sharks hockey. Now, Sharks warm-up, brought to you by Hilton San Jose. Hilton for the stay.
0: From SAP Center at San Jose, I'm Dan Rusinowski along with Dan Boyle. Welcome back to home action for the San Jose Sharks. Tonight they face off against the Calgary Flames in a game in which they'd have liked to have a response to Calgary after losing to this team by the score of 2-0 on November the 13th. But they're coming off one of the most spectacular victories in San Jose Sharks history. The overtime win against the Pittsburgh Penguins that saw a 5-1 deficit evaporate with some dramatic play in the third period and another step forward in the career of Macklin Celebrini. Dan Boyle, you know what it's like to be 19 years of age and what it's like to be a professional as well. And those two things don't always go together, but for Macklin Celebrini, it's almost like he was born there.
2: He has been so, so special to watch. He reminds me of Sidney Crosby back in the day. His hockey IQ is better than everyone on the ice every single night. And what he did as a player during that game to step up for Will and to see the bench, the San Jose Sharks bench, stand up, that's the kind of stuff that, you know, doesn't show up on the stat sheet, but everybody in that locker room just idolizes him and praises him, and it was an amazing thing to watch.
0: And so that sets things up for the goaltending matchup, which is a good one. A couple of the young goaltenders in the game that are on their way to the top, one who's a little ahead of the other. Gilroy's pride, Dustin Wolf, will be the starter. 25 games this year. He's 10-12-2. Last time he had a shutout against the Sharks, his fourth career shutout with a 17 save performance, and he also made 21 stops on Saturday in Los Angeles in that 2-1 overtime win, and is 4-0 in his last five games. Meanwhile, Yaroslav Askarov gets the start for the Sharks. He's 11-8-1 this season, a 3.24 goals against average. He had to make 38 saves in that 6-5 thriller in Pittsburgh and made a lot of big ones early and late in order to give the Sharks a chance to win. He's 6-3 in his last nine games played. And here's a unique stat about Yaroslav Askarov. Against the Calgary Flames, he's played twice. He's 0-2. His goals against average is 1.55, and his save percentage is 95.5, and yet he's still 0-2.
2: Yeah, it looks like the forwards or the team hasn't been helping in front of him. He's doing his job. Anytime a goalie stops 900 or 90% of the save or the pucks coming at him, he's doing his job. So boys have to put the puck in the net on the other side.
0: We told you about the milestones for Mikhail Backlund and for Jeff Skinner. We also have a milestone watch for a couple of players. Tyler Toffoli needs only one goal to get to 300 in his NHL career and only two assists for 300 as well. So that means he needs 3 points to get to 600 since he started playing in the big leagues. Mario Ferraro is 2 points away from 100 in his NHL career. And those are always things to listen out for in tonight's matchup. That is our roster report from Kaiser Permanente. Get care like a pro with Kaiser Permanente, official team physicians of the San Jose Sharks. The keys to the game between the Sharks and the Flames are presented by our friends at Toyota, proud sponsor of the San Jose Sharks. Toyota, let's go places. For the keys, we go straight to Dan Boyle.
2: All right, my three keys for the game tonight. Number one is no letdown after an emotional win. I talked about it a little bit. Huge win in Pittsburgh, but in order to be a playoff team, you got to move on. Back at home doesn't mean you're going to win. You got to work for it. Number two, play for each other. We saw it with Macklin and Eklund stepping up for their partner. You got new players coming in the lineup tonight. Do what you always do. Step up for each other every play, every period, every game. And the last one is the power play. Step up on the power play was big. You know, some of the wins on the road is going to be big most of the time, most of the year. So you don't always have to score, create momentum, be effective. And that's it. Those are the three keys.
0: So those are the keys from Toyota, proud sponsor of San Jose Sharks hockey. Toyota, let's go places. We'll come back to SAP Center with more of our Sharks warm-up show coming up next on the San Jose Sharks Audio Network.
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0: So what do the wins in Toronto and Pittsburgh mean to the men in teal inside that Sharks dressing room? Well, Dmitry Orlov wanted to talk about that a little bit more.
3: I mean, it's great to be winning, you know, so it's the most important thing. If you look at the standings, everybody is so close to each other, you know. But obviously, we know we have to be better in certain areas, you know, and we talk about that, you know, and kind of we already talk during the season what's where we have to be better, you know, and obviously, you know, like, and defensively, you know, and take less penalties, you know, because you don't want to give chance teams to, if they have a good power play, you know, like Pittsburgh, they number one in the league right now. So manage that, make sure you're working with your feet, not with your stick, and, you know, and, you don't want to give up a lot of chances, give up a lot of shots, you know, it's a lot of pressure on your goalie, you play more D-zone, you know, so it's not easy, especially, you know, like I said, standing style. Team try to play hard, you know, every game, and schedule-wise, it's not easy. So you need to be smart and manage every shift where you're doing it. For sure, it's going to be some mistakes happen, but, you know, more we're on the same page, you know, what to do and how eliminate that mistakes when we can do it, and it's going to help us, you know, in the future. It's a long season, a lot of different games, you know, but similar place, you know, around, so you don't want to do the same mistakes over and over. So it's a main thing, you know, for us, and obviously, you know, it's a good thing to score a lot of goals when we need to, you know. It's it's mean a lot of work too on offensive, just on the visa puck, without puck, you know, the on the forecheck, on a back check, you know, when you strip the pucks, and we got quick forwards who can do that, you know, and create a lot of offense. So in our standpoint too, we need to move puck quicker from our zone to get quicker to neutral zone, you know, or get to the offensive side, you know, because, you know, nobody like to

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1: From SAP Center at San Jose, it's home sweet home for the Sharks after a fun road trip, finishing 3-2 in five games and winning the last two games in pretty spectacular fashion. I'm Dan Rusinowski, along with Sharks head coach Ryan Warsopsky. You had a little time to enjoy that, one of the craziest wins that we've ever been involved with. But now it's time to move on. And what do you take from the road trip more than anything else?
2: Yeah, I think we learned some lessons along the way. And you know, with our start, you know, in Dallas and all the way to Carolina, which was one of our better games of the season, and kind of the recipe we want to play with and the urgency and the structure we want to play with. And then we were obviously resilient through the Toronto and the Pittsburgh game of finding ways to win, and that's what good teams do. Now, we know it's not the recipe to win successfully and consistently. So, you know, we learned some lessons. I think this is the biggest thing we took out of it. We'll take the 3-2. It's obviously a hard league to win in, but we got to move forward and be ready for this homestand.
1: Owen Nolan worked with me on the air the last couple of games, and when Macklin Celebrini stood up for his teammate Will Smith, the first thing he did was look at the Sharks bench, and he said every single player was on their feet. They were engaged, and he said this team cares about each other, and he has total confidence in that. How does that make you feel?
2: Yeah, I think it's obviously you can see it in the growth that we've had. Obviously, Ecky's in there, Macklin's in there. We're going to stick up for each other. We're going to play together. We're never going to give up. And, you know, I think that comes with, you know, obviously we have some success in the win column, but now you're starting to see guys care for one another and the true love that they have for your teammate, and that goes a long way.
1: Makes it easier to not give up too, doesn't it?
2: Yeah, for sure. And you can kind of sense it. You know, I didn't think our game was, we were giving up too much, but we were still getting chances and we were still kind of hanging around. So, you know, as much as you look back and we're looking at a 5-1, but we weren't, you know, extremely surprised because I thought we had some moments in that game when we had control of it. So now we got to clean up the areas that we obviously gave up too much from the shots and the chances. And if we can do that and get to our game a little bit more consistently, I think we can be a really dangerous team, you know, for 60 minutes.
1: Well, that'll certainly be necessary against Calgary. They've won 4 out of 5, and when you played them, they didn't give you much room to do anything.
2: No, that was, you know, we owe this team a game, that's for sure. We were not very good in Calgary. You know, we got put on our heels early and just could never really find our game. And I think we're over it. We moved on, but we're not going to forget it.
1: Now, you've got a couple of kids in. The cost of the victories, you had to lose Kurashev, and then you lost Will Smith for a little bit on the IR. You get an opportunity to take a look at Igor Chernyshev, who has been turning a lot of heads in the American Hockey League. You know what you're getting from Cardwell, just a stable, solid player in a good spot on his line. But what do you expect from Chernyshev? How do you get the most out of him in his first game?
2: Just be himself. Play to his strengths. Doesn't have to do anything, you know, out of his comfort zone. And making sure his details are critical. But, you know, he's a big man. He can shoot it. He can get to the inside. He can protect pucks. You know, I think he could fit really well here with Mac and enjoy his first NHL game. You only get one of them.
1: Is one of the likable things about him that maybe he doesn't even know how good he is?
2: Yeah, that could be it. You could see it out there a little bit. Doesn't look nervous by the moment. He looks very comfortable in the meetings and in our morning skate here this morning. So we're excited for him, and I think he's got obviously an extremely high ceiling, and he's going to be a really good player for a long time. So we're excited to get him in there and see what he can do tonight.
1: We're excited about tonight. Good luck.
2: Thanks, Dan.
1: That's it for our Coach's Chalkboard Show. And now stand by for the Sharks and the Calgary Flames. Coming up next on the San Jose Sharks Audio Network.
0: Sharks warm-up has been brought to you by Hilton San Jose. Hilton for the stay. Now, stand by for San Jose Sharks hockey. Coming up next on the San Jose Sharks Audio Network.

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0: It's the Sharks and the Calgary Flames for the second time this season. I'm Dan Rusinowski along with Dan Boyle here at SAP Center at San Jose. 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Celebrate responsibly. Wearing the really cool third jerseys, the Cali Finn sweaters that are black and menacing. The Sharks have Yaroslav Askarov in goal to our left. Home record this season, 7-2-1. And a 91 save percentage in this building. On defense, it'll be a combination of Mario Ferraro and Timothy Liljegren. And up front, Ty Dellandrea starts at center, along with Ethan Cardwell, just recalled from the AHL on the right side, and Jeff Skinner playing in his 1,100th game on the left.
1: Yeah, and in nets for the Calgary Flames, we have Dustin Wolf. On the back end, we got Jan Kuznetsov and defenseman Mackenzie Weegar. And up front, we have center Mikael Backlund, and on left wing, Blake Coleman, and on right wing, Connor Zeri.
0: It's going to be a great game tonight, and also Mikael Backlund playing in his 1,100th NHL game. Second time in NHL history that two players have had a milestone the same night in games over 1,000. The last time it happened was way, way back 21-plus years ago on January 13, 2004, when Tom Fitzgerald and Gary Roberts each played in their 1,000th game for the Toronto Maple Leafs. Referees for tonight's game are Grady Hamilton and Graham Skilleter. The linesmen are Ryan Jackson and Travis Gorelitz. And there's the faceoff. Flames win the draw. They've won four of their last five, and they skate from right to left in the first period. Flames dump it into the Sharks zone, but it skips over the stick of Backlund. Back in the neutral zone, Kuznetsov rifles it back into the Sharks zone, and there to get it is Mario Ferraro behind his goal line. But apparently the Flames were ahead of the play and offside, and so they whistle things down and bring him back. You know, Dan, when the Sharks played this team in Calgary on November the 13th, they didn't even have control of the puck for much time. They only had 17 shots on net. Calgary had a strong game, 1-2-0.
1: Yeah, it was a dominant win. I remember it was a little bit of a snooze fest for us Shark fans. So, you know, you always want to pay back, if you will. It's regular season, but you still don't want to, you know, have that effort again.
0: Well, as you heard on Coach's Chalkboard, head coach Ryan Warsawski says they're not going to forget it. Let's see what happens here. As off the draw, the puck goes into the Flames zone. Kuznetsov with the backhand keeps it away there from the forecheck of Cardwell, and Backlund will skate it out. In game number 1,100, Mikael Backlund backhands into the Sharks zone, into the corner now. A little topple to the ice there for Tim Liljegren, but he got it around the boards, and Skinner flips it out to center. On the left side, Dellandrea chips it in. Line change coming for the Sharks as we're just about a minute gone by in period number one. Nice job by Skinner to forecheck it away. Macklin Celebrini's in front of the goal, trying to make the move on the defense, but it's stick-checked away there by Kevin Ball. Good play by Ball. Celebrini keeps in on the right side. Stick handles away from Zeri. Backhands, left side, shot, score! John Klingberg puts it in front and into the net. The combination that got the game winner in Pittsburgh strikes again. Celebrini to Klingberg, and it's 1-0 San Jose, 1-0-2 into the first.
1: When you're hot, you're hot. As a player, when you're feeling good, you're feeling good. Klingberg's feeling good. Macklin's been great all year. He made a great move at the blue line to keep it in. Smart backhand. A great backhand pass, I should say. Not a lot of players can make that. Klingberg's hot right now.
0: Goal number 8 on the season for John Klingberg to make it 1-0 Sharks at 1:02 of the first. Celebrini made a nice move on Zeri. Then he backhanded it through Backlund, and jumping in from the point, it was Klingberg basically on the edge of the left wing circle, just letting it rip.
1: Yeah, and I will mention too, Chernysov, he was in front of the net screening the goalie too. So first shift for him, doing what he was supposed to do, big player, right in front of the net.
0: That's Igor Chernyshov playing in his very first National Hockey League game. He took the famous lap before the contest, and now he's involved in that goal. Klingberg getting his 8th goal of the season. Celebrini with the primary assist, and here comes Igor Chernyshov moving from left to right across the line with Graf. Graf wins the puck on the right wing board, sends it in the direction of Celebrini, but the Flames tipped it backwards, and Morgan Frost will pick it up and throw it up the right wing side for Jonathan Huberdeau, who sends a flutterer into goaltender Askarov, and Yaroslav just grabs it with that backhanded glove, and play is called. Official word on the goal, Dan, is only one assist. Celebrini gets it from Klink to Klingberg at 1:02.
1: Yeah, but like I said, Chernyshov, big player, got in front of the net. I don't think Wolf saw the puck, so he did his job on his first NHL shift.
0: Now that'll bring a smile to the coaches' faces as Nazem Kadri, long a thorn in the Sharks' side, steps out there for Calgary. Face off won by Wenberg, though, against Kadri. Gunned around the boards and pushed down the ice. It goes all the way down. No icing on the play. So in the forecheck there was William Eklund for San Jose. Knocked behind the net. Here's Wennberg stick handling. Throwing to the slot. One shot toward the net by Toffoli. That did not miss by much. But it was just was a great chance there set up by Wennberg from behind the goal. Flames clear it out. Race for it back. And it'll be icing as Liljegren just barely gets there. Ahead of Kadri. I'm Dan Rusinowski along with Dan Boyle. Great to have you with us. Jeff Skinner playing in his 1,100th career game tonight. He's getting recognized for that right now in front of the crowd. Also playing in his 1,100th game, Mikhail Backlund on the other side. Off the faceoff, slap shot there taken by Mario Ferraro, blocked by traffic in front. Ferraro and Liljegren backing up here as Kadri on the left wing side moves into the shark zone. And that's a great job by Ferraro to slide over from the left deep position to the right and block Kadri's chance toward the net. Loose puck back to the right corner. Yegor Sharangovich trying to get it there for the Flames, but taking it back, Wennberg drops behind his net. There's Ferraro to elude the check of Adam Klapka as the Flames making changes here with 2.5 gone by in the first period. 1-0 San Jose. Liljegren flips it across the rink. Here's Barkley Goodrow moving from left to right. He got up to the red line, but it's checked aside there by Ryan Lomberg. Poked at and grabbed by Ostapchuk of San Jose, and he angles it across the blue line into the Flames zone for just a moment. Calgary gets it back, though, and they move it out. Now it's Hunter Brustevich. His brother Henry was drafted by the LA Kings in the first round. He watches as he dumped it forward for the Flames. Vinny Iorio knocked it back the other way for San Jose, and it's into the Calgary zone. Joel Hanley picks it up, put it out to center ice, and there's a hit on Lomberg, kind of sandwiched there between Ryan Reeves and Vinny Iorio, but it was more Reeves on that hit as Reeves takes the puck and tips one into the offensive zone, and that's the end of his shift.
1: Yeah, the fourth line, I mean, that's what you need. Physical and big hit by Reeves, and they did their job.
0: Ty Dellandrea's line steps back out there with Orloff on defense along with Klingberg, and Klingberg stops a centering attempt there by Anderson, who takes it back for Calgary, gives to Zary, who twists his way back behind the Sharks' net, puts on the brakes, and flips far side, and an angle shot toward the net there taken by Backlund, but it'll be stopped by the goaltender Askarov, and we get a little pushing and shoving. Orloff involved there in a little pushing and shoving match in front of the net. You know Blake Coleman's going to get involved in that.
1: Yep.
0: Former Tampa Bay Lightning Stanley Cup champion, and so he knows what he's doing.
1: Yeah, that's his job. Get in there, mix it up, try to get his team fired up.
0: Meantime, the crowd is buzzing about the way the Sharks have started this game. The Klingberg-Celebrini combination gets together once again, and they combine on a goal at 1:02 of this first period.
1: Yeah, I remember those nice streaks when you go 4, 5, 6, 7 games where you can't do anything wrong. Every time you shoot the puck, it's going in. So, good for Klingberg after, some tough nights. He's playing really well right now.
0: Now, Klingberg's got goals in 3 straight games, and he's got points in 5 straight. Celebrini extends his point-scoring streak to 3 games as well. Back into the Flame zone it goes. 1-0 Sharks sent to the front of the net. Nice job by Kevin Ball to get the stick in the way. He fires it up the right side. Frost tips to Huberdeau, takes it back, moves down the right. Can't get around the check of Orloff. A headman feed the other way, and it's going to be a break for Grant. He's in alone. He waits. He holds. He shoots. And it's just high and wide as Mackenzie Weegar got back at the last possible second to influence Colin Graf moving to the front of the net. How close was that?
1: Oh, and what another great pass by Celebrini. I mean, good Lord.
0: Here's Celebrini across the line, tried to flip it off to the left. This time the Flames were ready for that backhand flick, and it'll be loose in the neutral zone. Calgary picks it back up, and Kadri comes down the left wing side. He's met just inside the Sharks' blue line by Liljegren. They come together, and Liljegren wins that little battle, and Toffoli sends it out. Pass a little bit too far for Eklund to take, unfortunately. So the Sharks regroup. Ferraro just dumps it into the offensive zone, and the Sharks go into forecheck with Eklund the first man in. Here come the Flames back the other way. Dumped to center ice, though. Down the left side, it's Kadri across the line. And a fallen stick that was kind of shoveled back there is what the puck hits, knocking it wide of the net. The crowd responds to that. Over in the far corner, Sharks try to pick it up and move it out, and they do. Eklund carries up the right wing side, one-on-one against the Flames. Defensively, Kuznetsov trying to check it away from Eklund, but Eklund's really good along the boards, knocking it free. Now he's got it back behind the net, taking it back. He stick handles, angles it off the board, stopped by Iorio, keeps it in, sends it in deep behind the goal line. Nice little juke move there by Wennberg to skate up the near boards. He cycles it over to Eklund, now back to Wennberg in the right corner, and he holds the puck, went back to Iorio, tees up, shoots high and wide of a net. Rebound picked up by Calgary. Sharks 1, Flames nothing early in the first, 5.5 gone by in this period. Joel Farabee takes it to center ice and dumps in, and head coach Ryan Huska changing the lines here for the Flames, putting out Brustevich and Hanley defensively. Up front, They've got the combination here of Klapka on the right, John Beecher in the middle, and Ryan Lomborg on the right. In front of the net, Sharks steal it. They score! Barkley Goodrow on a dump in. The puck deflected right out in front of the net, and there was Barkley with a stick down. Nobody near him. He puts it up top. No chance for Dustin Wolf, and it's 2-0 Sharks 6 minutes into this first period.
1: That was very odd. I mean, everyone in the building, myself included, thought it was icing, but I got to watch the replay. They must have beat the Calgary defenseman down the zone, and all of a sudden he's by himself, goes top shelf. That was very interesting.
0: Well, this will be Barkley Goodrow's second goal of the year, and it comes at the six-minute mark exactly in this first period, and we're going to wait and see if they challenge this. Mackenzie Weegar looks like he's talking about it, and so far no challenge yet from the Calgary Flames, so apparently he was onside. Because they are going to close the penalty box door and resume play. How about Barkley Goodrow getting that goal, his second of the year?
1: Well, I still can't believe it. I saw the replay, and, well, I thought their D-men got back in time, but, oh, well, here we go.
0: Now the veteran Barkley Goodrow beating the icing call in his 12th National Hockey League season, and that is a big one. As Iorio and Ostapchuk get the assists. So Zach Ostapchuk gets his first point as a member of the San Jose Sharks since joining the team last year. Flames come back in. Backlund in his 1,100th game tried to center it for Coleman off his stick. Zary put it back to the point. Now it's tipped toward the net by Backlund, but it's wide of the goal. San Jose 2, Calgary nothing. Early in the going here in the first period. Jeff Skinner winds it back far side. Mukko Madulin to Iorio, and he throws it out. And Cardwell ahead of the red line just tipped it all the way down. Smart play at the end of his shift, and the Sharks get fresh skaters on, and they will put out Chernyshov, Celebrini, and Graf. But here comes Morgan Frost across the line. Celebrini, I think, called for that. Dropped it to him, stole it, and Macklin starts to move it out with Klingberg again. Celebrini with speed across the blue line. What a move. Comes across the line, drives one toward the net. The stick save made by Wolf, but you just have to totally admire what Celebrini is doing. Chernyshov got a piece of the puck, but now it's taken away. He was trying to get it to Celebrini, and instead Frost comes back the other way. Nice back check by Chernyshov right there. Steals the puck. This kid Igor Chernyshov in his first NHL game has already done a couple of things to impress. Klingberg looks for a man in the middle of the ice, deflected away by the Flames defenders. Toffoli back to get it as the Sharks are starting to change. They put it to the middle. Iorio make that to Celebrini going over to the middle of the ice, but Toffoli couldn't get the shot to the net. And instead, Condrey walks back behind his own goal line with the Sharks forecheckers in hot pursuit. Great job by Graf to steal it from Ball. Now it's gunned around the far boards over to Wenberg by Toffoli. Back to Toffoli in the corner. He takes a look at the point man. The shot toward the net, just wide, and the deflection for Liljegren. And the Flames just scrambling right now, trying to get it out of the zone, and they will do it. Kadri to the Sharks line. Offside, though. And Sharon Govich ahead of the play, and so they whistle things down, bring it back, and we've got a break in the action. And what action we've had in this first period. Goals by Klingberg, his eighth from Celebrini at 1:02. And then Barkley Goodrow beating the icing call, getting his second from Vinny Iorio and Zach Ostapchuk at 6 minutes. It's a 2-0 Sharks lead. We'll come right back on the San Jose Sharks Audio Network. 8 minutes gone by in the first period, and it has been a good start for the San Jose Sharks. They're up 2-0. Against the Calgary Flames. They lost by that same score a month ago in Calgary. And in that game, they only had 17 shots for the entire game. Right now, faceoff coming outside the Sharks zone. It'll be Wenberg for San Jose against Kadri of Calgary. Nazem Kadri wins the draw for the Flames. And Mackenzie Weegar shoots a long one on goal. It's gloved chest high by netminder Askarov and left it for the defense. Flipped over the forecheckers by Liljegren. Now in the neutral zone, Ferraro tipped it ahead. On the left wing side, at the blue line, dumped in there by Eklund. He's into forecheck, gets a piece of the puck. Boy, he's just a good puck pursuer. Now he gets work with Wenberg to knock it free. Yeah, Calgary got it out of the zone, and they get control back, but that's Eklund with perseverance there.
1: Yeah, he's a good skater. He's got a good stick. Smart player.
0: Intense guy, too, is right now moving up right to left as Weegar for Calgary into the Sharks zone against Liljegren. He tried to go around him and go to the backhand for a centering pass, but Liljegren deflected that, and the Sharks clear. Chernyshov is giving chase down the left wing side against Ball. He scoots in back behind the Flames net, beats him to the puck. Chernyshov in his first NHL game for the Sharks knocked it free. Celebrini tipped to Graf, turns it back near side, but the Flames knock it away, not out. Mukko Madulin shoots, tipped in front by Celebrini, just wide of the goal. How about Macklin getting in position in front of the net so quickly and anticipating what's going on? But here are the Flames back the other way. Backlund across the line, moves to his backhand, turns, centers in front looking for Coleman off the stick and knocked out of the way. Not out of the zone, though. Sharks gun it around. Kept in, though, by Kuznetsov. They shoot it toward the net. Backlund knocked it down. Checked away by Iorio. And Iorio just gives it to Macklin Celebrini. He races out. He's to center. He's across the line. Turns near board. Sends to the middle of the ice. A chance for Cardwell. Knocked it wide of the net, but he chases it down himself. And the Sharks are changing players. Cardwell got a piece of the puck. Kept it in. Throws toward the front of the net. Celebrini was there. Knocked away by Kuznetsov. And he got it out of the zone. Zary knocks it the rest of the way down. And both teams will make changes now as the play goes on with 10:13 left in the first with the Sharks on top of the Flames 2-0. Great to have you with us here from SAP Center. Now here's a chance. Lomberg, a chance from the opportunity in the slot. Save made by Askarov. Rebound back over to the near side. Klingberg, good first pass out. Got it to Delandria. And here comes Sharks hockey. Delandria, nice move down the left, across the line. Spins, and he kind of hoped that either Cardwell or Skinner was there, but that's a good read there by the defensive player and knocked out to center ice there by Beecher. Sharks back in, though. Delandria twists on the right wing side, gets checked, holds onto it, throws into the corner. Rustevich macks it back the other way for Calgary, and the Flames will break out. They put it to the middle of the ice. Nice move by Morgan Frost. Then across the Sharks line, turns to his right, runs into the check of Skinner, and Skinner fighting for control with Frost, couldn't get it. Flames keep it in. Nice job there by Matt Coronato to get a piece of it, knock it in deep, but the Sharks are there defensively, and they push it out. Ryan Reeves is on the ice. That always is an equalizer for any team as the Flames dump it back the other way quickly, but they get called on the play as they fired it in all the way from behind the red line, so that will be icing against Calgary. That means the Sharks coaching staff can get the matchup they want.
1: Yeah, good start from the Sharks. Obviously, their top lines are doing what they're supposed to do, put the puck in the net. Their fourth line got physical, and we got an opportunity here with a matchup to get Macklin out there and see if we can take advantage of this draw.
0: Here he is, Celebrini, Chernyshov, and Graf up front. Stepping in, Morgan Frost. Sharks win it. Sent back to Liljegren on the point. Shoots one. Glove save made there by Dustin Wolf. And play is blown dead.
1: Yeah, what I like about Macklin, what I'm seeing every night, is he knows what he's going to do with the puck before he has it. And that's the smart players. They do that better than everyone else. They're ahead. They've already seen the play that's going to happen a second and a half before it happens. And you can tell he's got the puck. He knows what he's going to do way ahead of time.
0: Breaking the action. Tonight's game is coming to you from SAP Center at San Jose. 9:09 to go in the first period. It's a 2-0 Sharks lead over Calgary on the San Jose Sharks Audio Network. John Klingberg extended his goal-scoring streak to three straight games, and Barkley Goodrow gets his first goal since November 22nd against Ottawa. The Sharks have a 2-1 lead over, 2-0 lead, rather, over Calgary. Off the faceoff here, a bouncing puck, but Graf lost it. Zary skates out for the Flames. He moves up to the Sharks' line, tip to the right, shot, score! That tip to the right gave a left-handed shot an opportunity to drive it, and it was Blake Coleman putting it up top just under the crossbar to put the Flames on the board and make the score. The Sharks 2 and the Flames 1.
1: Yeah, that was a perfectly executed 3-on-2. Two great passes and a tremendous shot.
0: 11:01, the time of that goal. And again, Coleman really appreciative of that perfect tip that he got. Blake Coleman of the Calgary Flames getting his second goal against the Sharks this year. His 10th goal of the season. And it makes it 2-1, as I mentioned. Coleman had a pretty strong game against the Sharks back in November as well. So here we go. Face off at center ice. Time of that goal, by the way, 11:01. We'll get the official word on that goal in a second as the Sharks poke it down the ice. Tyler Toffoli in the forecheck, but there's Kevin Ball back to get it. Good size guy. Skates out with some speed and authority to center. Feet on the right, Coleman. A little drop past Zary on the right side. Back to Coleman. Stick handles on his back end. Moves to the forehand. Shoots one. Kick save made by Askarov. He just barely got that right pad on that to keep it out of the net. This line looking good for Calgary. Long shot. Another kick save by Askarov with that right pad. Getting out there at the last second. That came off the stick of Ball from the point. And the Sharks lucky to get it out of the zone. This line of Coleman and Zary moving up to the Sharks' blue line with Sharon Govich. They look really solid. And he had called here for the icing, trying to force the play into the zone, but two really good scoring chances right there.
1: Yeah, I mean, momentum, right? I mean, Sharks probably dominated the first 10 minutes of the period, and all of a sudden, just two shifts in a row, Flames have come back, put the puck in the Sharks' net, and gone to work.
0: Mackenzie Wieger was the guy who tipped the puck to Coleman on that goal at 11:01, so he gets the primary assist, and Connor Zary the other. 8:17 to go here. First period, 2-1 Sharks. Off the draw. Dumped around the boards by Mooka Madula. In the offensive end, Iorio comes to pinch in. Reeves goes to back him up on the point. Scramble for it. Work free by the Flames, though, and the Sharks will have to get back. Iorio is already back at his own blue line. Gloves down the clear by Calgary. He stick handles, feeds it ahead, and Ostapchuk, who just picked up his first point in the San Jose uniform since being acquired from Ottawa last year, throws it into the offensive zone, and the Sharks are in the forecheck. Rustevich bodied up a little bit there by Ostapchuk, but gets it around near side. Farabee cleared it out. In the middle of the ice. Kadri feeds on the right, but Rustevich is going to have to circle back and get control. He does. Leads diagonally on the left. Farabee bumped by Orio, but he shoots one in, and the Flames look to forecheck in the Sharks' end. They get it back on the right wing side. Turning. Kadri stops it. Shoots it. Save made. There's a rebound in front, but Iorio knocks that down. And the right-handed shooting Iorio moves off to his left. Looks to his right and finds Mooka Madula open and gives Shaq the puck. He clears it out to center. And Cardwell, just recalled from the AHL, will dump it in. Again, the Sharks a couple of injuries last game. Philip Kurashev knocked out of the game, and so was Will Smith. Also Adam Gaudette not playing today, so couple of recalls from the American League. One of them Cardwell on the ice right now. The other one Igor Chernyshov, who's been pretty impressive in his first few shifts in the NHL. On the left wing side, work free by the Sharks. Calgary zone. It's deflected back to the point. Held in by Orloff. Cross ice. Klingberg sends toward the net. Deflected in front by Delandria. It's off of Calgary body and went wide of the net. The Flames clear it out. But Klingberg is back to get it. He pivots away from a forechecking Huberdeau. Throws it on the right, fanned on by Orloff, taken back by Calgary, but they gave it away. And at the Sharks' line, Klingberg calmly slides it over to his D partner. Orloff sends it ahead, and here comes Chernyshov across the line. Makes a nifty move on the left wing to hold the puck. Now he stick handles, backhands to Celebrini behind the net. Macklin turns away from a check, Graf in there to try to get it. Hustling to it now, Adam Klapka. Nice job by Graf to get in the way to stop Klapka from beating it ahead. The Flames do get it back, and they finally break out. But again, Colin Graf delaying the opportunity there. It's back to Celebrini. Trying to drop it for Graf, but he zigged. The puck sank, and the Flames got a break, and they throw it to center ice, and Klapka just dumps the rest of the way down. But here's Graf back to get it. Over to Celebrini. Two men on him. Celebrini makes the puck ahead. 2-on-1 developing. It's Toffoli. Lead pass. Graf. Now to Ferraro. The shot on goal, and a great save by Dustin Wolf. How did Macklin Celebrini do that? He had two guys on him. He made that pass. Down the right side, here comes Lomberg. He scores! After the Sharks had that great chance from Ferraro on one end of the ice, the Flames come up the surface, and Lomberg, a left-handed shot on the right wing side in a mini 2-on-1, gets the Flames even 2-2.
1: Macklin makes a great play at one end. You know, we get a 3-on-1. Mario gets a good shot off, but then he's cut out of position. I don't think anyone backed him up, and then it's 2-on-1 the other way. And puck in on that.
0: Oh, that's so unfortunate. So close, too, for Mario Ferraro. Yeah. But the Flames poked it back, and Adam Klapka just took that long feed up the ice to Lomberg, and he moved in, and he just took the shot. And I don't think Askarov expected it. He reacted at the last second, but Klapka will get that assist. Good first pass out of the zone after that opportunity by Ferraro failed to go in. So the goal will be Lomberg's. Ryan Lomberg's very first goal of the season. How about that?
1: That's the guy from Florida, right? I liked him in Florida.
0: Yeah, he's a good player. And it is a 2-2 score here at SAP Center. What a wild game already. 5:15 to go, first period of play. It's a 2-2 tie on the San Jose Sharks Audio Network. Faceoff coming up deep in Calgary ice to the right side of the Pride of Gilroy. Dustin Wolf, who spent actually a lot of his time in San Jose. Great story written by Eric Francis for Sportsnet about how he and Devin Cooley, the backup who grew up in Los Gatos, had artificial ice placed in their garages, and that's exactly where they learned how to play.
1: Yeah, I remember going to his house. My builder, Dave Maggetti, was his neighbor, and I remember going to the house, checking out the place, and I don't know how old he was at the time, obviously much younger. And to see him play in the NHL now is a pretty cool story.
0: Faceoff to the right side of goaltender Dustin Wolf. Flames get the draw, but Eklund back checks and steals it away there from his man, Mackenzie Weegar. So Iorio will regain at his own blue line. Got it ahead to Toffoli, bumped by Kuznetsov. Flames headman feed. Iorio just stopped the headman pass that would have been a breakaway for Zary had Iorio not got his stick on that. Back inside the Calgary zone. Flames back to get it. Sharks forward checking here. In deep, Mukhamadouman putting the pressure on his man. Now he'd better hustle back as the Flames finally do grab it. Backlund and Uyghur move it out. Uyghur lost it. Coleman gets it back. Loses on the check to Wenberg. Wenberg gets to the red line quickly to Eklund across the line. Guns one on the net from long distance, but a good, very alert glove save there by Dustin Wolf. And again, William Eklund just trying to get anything to the goal whenever he can. You just got to love the way he works.
1: Yeah, I mean, last few games, I like he's got the little stutter step that a lot of guys don't have, and he's been taking it to the net. It's a dangerous place to go. You got to be brave to do it. You may not be the one scoring the goal, but the guy's coming in behind you. There's a little pileup, a puck lays out there, and then one of your teammates gets the rebound.
0: Faceoff drop, Sharks have it. Klingberg backskates, shoots one, deflected, and it's just wide of the net. Rebound on the boards, cleared back out by Calgary. Here comes Nazem Kadri moving right to left for Calgary. To Farabee on the right, crosses the San Jose line, gives to Kadri, loses on the check to Klingberg, and the puck's out of the zone again. Hanley dumps it back in for the Flames. Weird hop off the end board, popped out in front. Boy, you better watch that if you're the Sharks, as they managed to clear it out, but I haven't seen a weird skip like that off the stanchion in quite some time.
1: They happen. Some buildings, it happens too often, more than others, but yeah, that was a tough one.
0: Back in the old days of Joe Louis Arena, you always knew those boards were lively.
1: Well, that's the morning skates. You would see guys shooting the puck around the dasher all the time. Get used to the boards.
0: Bounced off the left boards there by the Sharks to clear it out. They make line changes with 3:45 left in this first period. A 2-2 tie. San Jose had the 2-0 lead, but Calgary has fought back hard. As we mentioned, Sharks went 3-2 on their five-game road trip, and the Flames are 4-1 in their last five contests, including a road victory on Saturday in overtime in L.A. That was the same day the Sharks were coming back in remarkable fashion to beat Pittsburgh in OT, their second straight overtime victory. Barkley Goodrow's got a goal today. Throws it from his own blue line, cross ice. Liljegren uses the boards to get it up to the Calgary line, and Reeves enters the zone, but it was a good step up by Kevin Ball. You know, he played a really good game against the Sharks back in November, and he's doing it again by getting in the way, using his body. He's 6'6", and he's 230 pounds, but he can skate.
1: I was just going to say, this lineup is pretty big. I mean, this Klapka had to look twice, and I looked down to my sheet. It says 6'8", 235.
0: He's a monster.
1: And let me tell you something. The weights on here are always 10 pounds lighter. Okay, guys are get a little stronger during the season, too, so.
0: Faceoff controlled by Kuznetsov. That's a sobering fact. And Klapka is listed at 235.
1: Yeah, I wouldn't offside. Be surprised if he was 245 right now.
0: Offside against the Sharks as they put out Chernyshov, who looks pretty comfortable, by the way, in his first NHL game, doesn't he?
1: Yeah, his skating, obviously skating at this level, you have to be a good skater. He's got that. He's got tremendous size, and I'm told he's got a very good shot. So sounds like he's got, you know, the tools to be an effective player. It's just a matter of him believing in himself and showing us and his teammates that he can do it at this level.
0: Listed at 6'3", 204 pounds. He's from Penza in Russia, which is the same hometown as former Shark Klim Kostin.
1: Okay.
0: Another big man. They make him big there.
1: Something in the water.
0: Must be. Back inside the Shark zone. We recover with the puck here for San Jose. Celebrini to Orlov. Game number 901 for Orlov tonight. Dumps in. Chernyshov spins behind the net. Trying to center it. He got bumped by Uyghur. He got the puck out. Orlov had to keep it in. That was just off the mark for a man in the slot. Rebound picked back up. Celebrini makes the defensive play. Intercepts. Feeds Graf behind the goal line. He stops it. He stick handles. Colin Graf with it. He flicks it over to Celebrini. Left corner. Celebrini feeds to the middle. Here's Toffoli with a shot from the left circle. It's blocked and it went wide. Sharks in the midst of a line change here. Here's Jonathan Huberdeau moving for Calgary. He's able to shoot one from just inside the red line across the Sharks line. And Calgary makes the line change with 2:05 to play in the first. Here comes William Eklund moving with speed down the left. In across the Calgary line, makes the move on Rasmus Anderson. Dumps into the corner. There's Toffoli dumping it back to the point. Ferraro holds it in. He tried to throw it to the net, but he fanned on the puck. He chipped it in deep, and Rasmus Anderson just knocked it out. So Celebrini's off the ice. And now we've got Eklund, Toffoli, and Wenberg jumping on. Back inside Sharks territory, Ferraro with Liljegren. Mario directing Liljegren to feed it up the right boards, and Wenberg takes it back. Goes cross-ice, and there's Ferraro and Cardwell combining to dump it forward, but Cardwell reaching for the puck missed it, apparently. So they're going to call the Sharks for icing, and Mario Ferraro does not like this call. He thought he was ahead of the red line either way, and they're going to bring it all the way back.
1: Yeah, I mean, listen, tail of tape says 8-5. That's probably my only complaint with the Sharks so far. Maybe get a few more pucks at the net. They had a great start, you know, Calgary's come back, and now we just got to get through this minute 34 and get back in the room and get back to work.
0: Face off won by Kadri, but the Sharks intercept the puck, and it'll be cleared down the ice there by Eklund. That'll be another icing call. And the fans don't like that, as Cardwell really gave it a good effort. Try to beat that. Ethan Cardwell, really good personality. Second year as a pro with the Sharks organization. And you got to like, actually it's his third total year as a pro, second in the NHL. He played his first NHL game on October 29th of last year. But he has done a really good job for the Barracuda. And 48 points for Johnny McCarthy's team last season. Off the draw, here's a shot by Farabee. That was dangerous from the right circle, but he put it high and wide off the glass. Now on the point, a drive toward the net, blocked by San Jose. Hrustevich keeps it in. Leap past Farabee, walking in. Great defensive play by Liljegren. As Kadri was open, he could have shot it, he could have passed it, but it was Liljegren who blocked it. Farabee sends back to the point after a fashion, kept in by Hanley and Hrustevich. Hunter Hrustevich sends it deep with a minute remaining in the period. Don't want to lose your focus here. And Wennberg knows that. He grabs the puck, stick checked it away, and lifted it out down the ice. It'll be on goal, so the Flames are going to have to play it.
1: Yeah, Wennberg's very good. He's a good poise player. He's one of those guys you want out there late in the shift, late in the period. He's very calm.
0: Dumped down the ice by Calgary. Matt Coronato, late college hockey at Harvard, goes into the offensive corner. He's checked there by a couple of Sharks. Orloff and Klingberg work it loose. And Klingberg just is on a nice run here. Made the nice play. Goodrow feeds the center ice. And Delandria tips into the offensive zone, right corner. There's a body check there, but Delandria comes up with the puck finally. Goodrow kept it in, fed to the slot. It's on the goal, and Goodrow scores! Great forechecking by the Sharks. And that line comes through. The puck was sitting on the goal line. And Barkley Goodrow says, I'm taking that one and I'm smacking it in. That's Barkley's second goal of the game. And San Jose, with 18.4 seconds to go in the first period, takes the 3-2 lead.
1: Yeah, good hard work by the third slash fourth line players there. And I don't know how many goals he's got in his lifetime, but that's probably going to want to be the easiest, one of the easiest goals he's ever scored. Puck was just laying there in the goal line for him to just get it through.
0: What a really good job behind the net, too. Centered, and guess who was in front of the goal? Macklin Celebrini tipping the pass by Delandria from behind the goal line. It was Delandria's effort that got the puck into San Jose's possession.
1: I actually missed Macklin being out there, too, so that's awesome.
0: So Celebrini gets his second assist. Ty Delandria will pick up one, too. And how about Barkley Goodrow? You just got to love it. His second goal of the game, making it 3-2 San Jose. And off the faceoff, the Sharks will dump it into the Flames zone. Only about 8 seconds remaining in this period. Here comes Backlund across the line. Guns one on net. Stopped there by Askarov. With about 1.8 seconds to go in the period. And we will have a faceoff. A big one inside the Sharks zone. As San Jose needs to get this one and keep it away from the Flames to kill the clock to get to the intermission. But so far, the Sharks... Macklin Celebrini show continues with a couple of really good plays. And all he did was tip the puck, but it's like he knew what he was going to do before it happened.
1: Yeah, I mean, again, I'm watching him. He knows, he looks, he's just, it's just fun to watch.
0: And it was almost a goal for him, too.
1: I just saw, yeah, he hit the post, and the puck just laid
0: and
1: there.
0: And it just sort of sat on the goal
1: line.
0: Yeah, that's when Goodrow snapped it in.
1: But
0: Macklin doesn't care who scores.
1: No, that's great. He's awesome.
0: Off the draw, a couple of seconds tick off, and that's it for the first period. Pretty exciting. As the San Jose Sharks fans here at the Tank are pretty excited because only 20 minutes of hockey has gone by and they've already got free tacos. So
1: yeah, the old free tacos, that's right. I forgot about that.
0: Big, big night. The San Jose Sharks outshot by Calgary 9-7. The Flames are not going to go away here, folks. They were down 2-0. They fought back with two quick goals. But Barkley Goodrow's second goal of the game in his third of the season from Celebrini and Delandria at 19 minutes and 43 seconds gives San Jose a 3-2 lead at the end of one. Stand by. We got a lot more coming up. We'll have a guest from the dressing room coming up next on the San Jose Sharks Audio Network. Welcome back to SAP Center at San Jose. Along with Dan Boyle, I'm Dan Rusinowski. We are between periods one and two. A really exciting game between the Sharks and Calgary. San Jose with a 3-2 lead. Let's go to the Sharks dressing room right now where Vinny Iorio was standing by to have a chat with us. And Vinny, you picked up your first assist as a San Jose Shark on Barkley Goodrow's first of two on the game. Your impressions of what's going on out there?
2: It's been good. First 5 minutes, I thought we did a really good job, and then they kind of, you know, got a little bit of that momentum back. But for us to get a goal at the end there is massive going into the break.
0: You're one of the younger players on the Sharks roster, and I just wondered what the last two games on the road with those overtime wins in Toronto and in Pittsburgh meant to you.
2: It's obviously really cool just to see all the boys, see how resilient we are and how hard we work. We're just going to continue to build off that and get 1% better each day.
0: How are you trying to improve each and every practice by playing at the NHL level?
2: Yeah, same thing. Just trying to, you know, get better in all facets of my game. 1% better each day. And, you know, extra work is really important, especially as a younger guy. And watching a lot of the older guys, see what they do, and trying to take in as much information as you can.
0: Dmitry Orlov's played 901 games, including tonight. Mario Ferraro's on game number 442. How much do you learn from veteran defensemen like that?
2: A ton. And they're so supportive of us, all the younger guys. You know, myself, Muck, Dickey. You know, we all love to learn. We all love to work hard, and to see them and the leaders on the back end work as hard as, you know, anybody is important.
0: Things got a little bit loose there at part of the period. That's when Calgary came back. How do you kind of combat that during the course of a game?
2: Yeah, just continue to track back, close quicker in the D zone, and trying to eliminate those odd man rushes.
0: By the way, are you as big a fan of Macklin Celebrini as everybody else is?
2: Yeah. I got a front row seat to see what he does. So I think it's pretty cool.
0: I mean, it's just pretty amazing that, first of all, he combines with Klingberg on the first goal just like he did in the Pittsburgh game. But the last game, I didn't even realize he was on the ice. All of a sudden, he's in front of the net, and he tips the puck off the post, and Goodrow smacks it in.
2: Yeah, no, he's one heck of a player. He's, you know, personally, I think he's a generational player, and it's a joy to watch him.
0: Being from Coquitlam, I suppose you probably grew up a Vancouver Canucks fan, but what's it like having your family in the same time zone here in the NHL instead of in Washington where they were 3 hours away?
2: Yeah, no, it's definitely a lot easier, you know, talking to my parents, grandparents, sisters, relatives, you know. I think it's just cool. I think West Coast is best coast, personally, but yeah.
0: But on the East Coast, you've got a couple of Calder Cup championships with the Hershey Bears in your belt and in your arsenal. Tell us about winning the Calder Cup and how much that's made you a better hockey player.
2: Yeah, I think just going through all the ups and downs of that, you know, getting hurt, coming back from injury, playing good games, playing bad games, you know, sacrificing yourself for the good of the team, and sorry, the guys are laughing. It's just important. A lot of really good experience winning those two trophies, and I think it's just really cool.
0: We think it's really cool, and don't worry about the guys in the room. They're always giving people a hard time. That's the way it goes. But, hey, listen, Vinny, keep up the good work. Keep on improving. We like what you're doing, and good luck the rest of the way.
2: Yeah, no, thank you. I appreciate it.
0: That's Vinny Iorio of the San Jose Sharks, who has an assist, his first one in a Sharks uniform on Barkley Goodrow's first goal. Goodrow has scored two goals in the first period. It's only the fourth time in his NHL career that he's had two goals in a game, and he's got two more periods away to even maybe get a hat trick. It's 3-2 Sharks at the end of one. We'll be back after this on the San Jose Sharks Audio Network.
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0: I'm Dan Rusinowski along with Dan Boyle. The score is 3-2 San Jose. Barkley Goodrow with two goals. John Klingberg with the other. The shot's 9-8 in favor of Calgary. And those are some of the numbers.
3: Experience the game like never before with insights and stats calculated by SAP. We're connecting you to more than 30 years of Sharks hockey. Let's go beyond the numbers.
0: We get a scouting report on Igor Chernyshov, who's off to a great start in his first NHL game tonight by looking solid in position. His teammate and fellow recall, Ethan Cardwell, talked about him with a scouting report.
4: He's a good player. He's a big boy, ton of skill. He's got all the tools. He's a smart player. He can play defensively. He can do it all. So I'm excited to see him tonight.
0: Chernyshov himself was pretty thrilled that he got recalled.
5: I feel great. I think it's my dream. And I feel great. Amazing, yeah.
0: His English is getting better, too, and he says that he was a little surprised when he got the call from John McCarthy that he is going to the NHL.
5: I was shocked, yeah. J-Mac called me and said Sharks called up, and yeah, I was shocked and so happy.
0: And how about this, too? He gets to play his first NHL game with Macklin Celebrini, which is a big thrill for him.
5: Yeah, he's leader on the team, and I'm so happy to play with him, and yeah, he's really the best player.
0: Well, he knows what he's talking about there. That's Igor Chernyshov, who lets us experience the game like never before. With insights and stats calculated by SAP, we connect you to 30-plus years of Sharks hockey as we go beyond the numbers. Teams are on the ice, ready to go for the second period here at SAP Center. We have goaltender Dustin Wolf for Calgary in net to our left. The Sharks 3, the Flames 2, and everybody's at center ice, except for Yaroslav Askarov, of course, who's in goal to our right-hand side at the Shark Tank. There's the drop of the puck. Second period is underway. San Jose wants to clean up a couple of things that they saw getting a little loose in parts of the first period and also continue their strong forechecking game, which has produced some good plays in front. Off the faceoff, though, they jump it all the way down the ice, and it is icing against San Jose. That's one of the things you want to avoid.
1: Yeah, and the one thing we talked about before the game was power plays, and we haven't seen anything yet. So hopefully the Sharks can draw a few penalties here, get on the power play, and try to get on the board with a power play goal.
0: No penalties in the first period, but 5 goals, 3 for the Sharks, 2 for the Flames. And they dropped the puck, and it looked as if Calgary won the draw. What a false start. We've seen that a few times. Mikhail Backlund, the captain of the Flames, kind of perturbed by it, but he's going to go up against Ty Dellandrea, right side of Askarov, and he wins the draw again. Flames setting up on the point. Weegar, the shot toward the net. That gets deflected away. And now loose in front of the net. Coleman goes to the net. Good save by Askarov as Coleman went to the forehand and tried to slip it through the five hole, but Askarov was there to stick it aside. Loose puck left wing corner. Weegar coming in. Delayed penalty coming up. Looks like it's against Calgary. Flames touching the puck. And Weegar tried to take somebody with him, it looked like, on the play. Well, hold on a second. It's going to be against the Sharks. I'm surprised that the Flames touch the puck and they blow the play dead. But it's going to be Liljegren who gets the cross-checking call. And that's why Weegar took a little shot at him. And so the young defenseman Tim Liljegren steps into the box, cross-checking the call, only 32 seconds in.
1: Yeah, I'm watching it right now. I mean, that's a hockey. I mean, that's a minimal. I think the ref heard me talk and said there's no power play. No, there's been no penalty, so he just wanted to get involved. That was a pretty weak call.
0: Off the faceoff, though, Colin Graf gets it. He skates up the ice shorthanded, moves down the left wing, one-on-one across the line, shoots one from long distance. That's a pad save, relatively routine for Dustin Wolf. But still, what an effort by Colin Graf right off the draw.
1: I really like him. He's a really good player, really smart. And you can use him on the power play, on the penalty kill, wherever. Very responsible.
0: Right now, the Sharks have had control of the puck, but now the Flames' power play moves from left to right. Morgan Frost leads the attack across the San Jose line, flips it through. Huberdeau, rink wide, got it through the seam to Kadri, and he'll set up on the right wing boards in the Sharks' zone. Hands into the corner to Huberdeau. Trying to get it back to Kadri, but Graf again steals it, chips it off the boards, and clears. What a shift for Colin Graf.
1: Yeah, good stick. Picks it out of the air. Just a really, really smart play.
0: And how about this? He came over to the boards to take away the lane before heading off on the change. I mean, that's a little thing that's just not often seen in a young player.
1: Yep.
0: Here come the Flames into the zone. Kadri got it back. Weegar tipped at it. Goodrow knocked it away. Barkley's got 2 goals tonight. Boy, that would be a cherry on top of the sundae if he could get the hat trick shorthanded. But he's not thinking about that. He's just thinking about defending right now. Calgary's Kadri got it back off of Sharon Govich to the point. Weegar exchanges passes back to Kadri. Tried the play to the slot, blocked by a San Jose defender. And Sharon Govich will keep in for the power play with 35 seconds left on the call against Liljegren. Huberdeau shoots toward the net. Glove save made up high by Askarov. Remember, he catches with his right hand, and sometimes it takes a period or more for players to adjust to that.
1: Yeah, I'm used to going high glove. That was my favorite spot, but on Askarov, it would be high blocker. So it's certainly a different look for players because I don't know what the percentage is, but I would 90-plus percent of the goalies are left-handed catchers.
0: In the first period, the Sharks are pretty darn good at the faceoffs, winning 54% against Calgary. Both these teams, San Jose ranked number 25, Calgary 19th in faceoffs. Off the faceoff here, Calgary wins it though. A slapper toward the net, blocked. There's Colin Graf to knock it away again. Behind the goal line, a bouncer, and Iorio trying to clear, but it's gloved down by Weegar. Kept in by the Flames. Here's Sharon Govich in the right circle. 18 seconds left on the Flames power play. Sharon Govich backskated. Graf just pressured him, stole the puck away. What a job again by Colin Graf. But the Flames finally do work it loose. Coleman got it back. Here's Weegar. Now Sharon Govich. A drive. No, I'd make that Zary in the far side wide of the net. Weegar now shoots again. Stick away by the defense. And there's Askarov to knock it aside. Blake Coleman providing a lot of traffic in front of the goal here for Calgary. Backlund to the point. There's a shot. There's a block. Kept in, though. Backlund slips it over to Uyghur. Cross ice. Great job by Delandria with a quick stick to deflect it out of the zone. And that's it for the penalty. And Liljegren back to the ice and back to the San Jose bench. Right now inside the Sharks zone. Celebrini jumps back on. Tried to slip through three attackers, but Calgary had numbers over there. And finally, they get it back from Macklin. Adam Klapka, the big behemoth, shoots one into the Sharks zone to the right side of Askarov. The Sharks spin it around. Aiorio couldn't clear it out. Kept in for a moment, but Celebrini tips that pass after Skinner blocked it and broke his stick on the play. Down the left side, Chernyshov carrying. Walking in, gets a wrist shot away. That's a heck of a save by Wolf and a nice power move by Chernyshov down the left wing on the defense. Calgary shoots all the way down. That's icing. And boy, if that's a prelude to this kid's NHL career, I think the fans in San Jose are going to enjoy it.
1: Yeah, that was the old Margie St. Louis when Ford comes down on the D-man and kind of on his backhand throws it underneath the stick and then forehands it up top. So, he's a big player. I'm noticing his skating is really good. And to take it to the net like that, you do that 10 times, brother, you're going to put the puck in the net a few, two or three out of those 10 times.
0: He had the presence of mind, too, to keep the puck there. Made a nice move there on a good defenseman, Rasmus Anderson.
1: Yeah.
0: Back to action now. Sharks get the draw back. They dump it in deep. Chernyshov wins the puck behind the net, and he pokes into the corner, but the Flames read that and sends it up the near boards. But Chernyshov headed it off at the pass. Knocked it free. Centered for Celebrini. Stop, shoot, save! That was a great pass by Graf after Chernyshov knocked it free. Luka Madunin and Klingberg keep it in. Here's Chernyshov getting the pass. Shooting it. It gets blocked. Chernyshov looks for it in the corner. It's work free now. Chernyshov tripped up to the ice. Fans don't like that, but play will continue as the Flames able to push it out of the zone. Down the left side, they come into the Sharks' end. Here's an angle shot toward the net. That's a stop at the side of the goal there off of Morgan Frost. That's John Beecher, far side of the ice, one of the newer Flames, and a save made by Askarov and play call. John Beecher picked up on waivers from the Boston Bruins back on November the 18th. Just a simple waiver claim. Had played his three full NHL seasons with Boston. Tonight is his career number 149 games. Off the draw. Kadri looking for it. Wenberg gets in the way. Alex Wenberg backhands up the boards. Toffoli. Ferraro fight for it. There's Farabee in there for Calgary, along with Kevin Ball, who tries to dig it free. Kevin Ball's in deep, defenseman. Now it's worked loose by the Sharks. Nice job there by Ferraro to get it over to Eklund, and now to Toffoli on the left wing, and at center, he just slaps in. Wenberg, first guy to it. Right corner of the Flame zone with Eklund. Eklund spins off a check. Stick handle, shoots one. Hit the side of it. That might have gone off a Wolf's glove hand, too. Rebound kept in. 3-2 Sharks, second period. Wenberg behind the net from Ferraro. Wenberg holds the puck. He stick handles. He slides far side. Fanned on there. It pops back. Here's Ferraro. Throws to the slot, and it's fanned on by Eklund. That turned into a good chance, but it was turned aside by Wolf, and the Flames probably pretty lucky to get out of there.
1: Yeah. Two good plays right there.
0: Sent down the ice by the Flames into the Sharks zone. With 14:50 remaining in the second period. Puck inside the Sharks' end. San Jose 3, Calgary 2. Knocked down the ice by the Sharks. No icing, so Wolf comes back and headmans it from his goal line all the way up to the Sharks' line, but Coronado gaining the zone and offside against Calgary. That is a play that will drive a coach crazy.
1: Yeah, it does.
0: I mean, you're on the rush. The goalie makes a good play up the ice. Coronado's moving in, and you got to make sure you stay onside there.
1: Yeah, you get a little lazy. It's those fours. They get a little lazy sometimes.
0: Spoken like a true defenseman there. Gotta love it. Faceoff now coming up at the Sharks' blue line. Ostapchuk wins the draw, and he gets the pass back from Klingberg and moves up to the red line, but a dump-in attempt was blocked, and the Sharks have to start over. Fanned on a bit by Orlov, taken back by Klingberg. Sends up the middle of Ostapchuk. Zach Ostapchuk knocks it off the right boards, gets knocked down as he tried to gain the zone entry. And Calgary comes up with the puck as the Sharks back check. Reeves at his own blue line, knocks it away from Huberdeau. Taking it back, though, is Brustevich for Calgary. Hunter Brustevich, his brother Henry, drafted by L.A., gets it across the blue line. And it'll be stopped there. Nice combination. Ostapchuk took it from Huberdeau, and Goodrow just chipped it out. Line change for the Sharks. Fourth line coming off. And stepping onto the ice is Macklin Celebrini. Long play from center ice by the Flames to the net. Save made pretty easily there by the Sharks goaltender, Yaroslav Askarov. And now Reeves tips it away there from Coleman, and here comes Celebrini on the attack. Across the line, got it off the skates of Skinner. He's trying to go toward the front of the net, but it winds up in the right corner, and Skinner's in there with Cardwell to try to dig at it. Kind of interesting to see that Celebrini is on the ice here and not Dellandrea. We'll have to keep our eye on that with this line. Here comes Calgary across the line. Taking it, Zary. Feeds it across the rink, off the left boards. Cardwell tried to check it away. Now it's knocked out by Iorio. Flames get it back. Zary across the line. Loses on the check. That's the long stick of Mukka Madunan that got in the way. And he's giving Coleman all kinds of problems. But Coleman holds onto the puck. Went back to the point. Kuznetsov the drive. That's deflected over the top of the glass and out of action.
1: Yeah, I did see. I was keeping an eye on Dellandrea on the last PK. He blocked a shot. He was holding his hand the whole. I mean, he finished the shift. He played another minute. But he was. You could tell there was something wrong with his hand. Then he blocked a shot with his legs. So he had a tough shift. But he went. I watched him. He went right off the ice and down the backside. Looks like he probably got hit with a puck in the hand, and who knows with that. Get a little ice on it and see what happens.
0: Well, we'll see how that all transpires as Macklin Celebrini just gets a little more ice time as a result. 13:06 to go, second period. It's the Sharks 3, the Flames 2. We'll return to SAP Center at San Jose in a moment on the Sharks Audio Network. Sharks 3, Flames 2. Back to action at center ice. Calgary with the puck. Here's Sharon Govich leading the attack. Feeds Kadri on the right. Gains the zone on the right boards. Went back to Uyghur on the right point. Cross ice Kuznetsov. He's being checked, so he dumps it in deep. That's a good job by Toffoli to pressure. But the Flames hold the puck. Farabee goes over far side of the ice. And here's Kadri. He's moving it across the rink to the right boards again. Sending it across the rink. Here comes the shot for Kuznetsov. But it's turned aside by the defense and goaltender Askarov. Rebound to the right side of the Sharks' goal. Gobbled up by Wenberg. He skates to center ice. Needs a change. Gets to the red line. And smartly dumps it into the corner where the goaltender can't play it. Set around the boards by the Flames as Macklin Celebrini is back on the ice. Steals the puck away from two Flames. But finally can't get through the third one. Knocked back the other way. But we get a whistle and a stoppage. And a hand pass or an offside?
1: I'm not sure.
0: It's one or the other. Right in the neutral zone there at the Calgary blue line. 7:54 gone by, second period. Shots 13 apiece. And the Flames changing their combinations. They'll send out Captain Mikhail Backlund. And he's out there with Coleman and Zary. They have produced some good offensive chances for Calgary in this game. And off the draw, the Sharks get it. Chernyshov chips it across the ice with a backhand play that winds up behind the goal line. Chernyshov in there forechecking, but ball got it around him, and now Zary in deep in his own zone, bothered by Celebrini. He has to drop it back to ball, and the Flames try to start over. Ball whips it around with a backhander that exits the zone. It comes up to the Sharks' blue line. Good job by Orloff to stand in the way of Coleman there, the Sharks' head man. Could be a chance there for Chernyshov, but he kind of got his skates tangled up with the puck and couldn't take off with it. Instead, the Flames back the other way. A long slapper for Backlund, wide of a net. It ricochets around the boards and rims all the way back into the Flames zone. So both teams will make changes here as the play goes on. Reeves and Goodrow already on the ice. And also joining them, Ostapchuk, as Calgary skating left to right, down 3-2, dumps it into the Sharks zone. They spin it around far boards. Hanley keeps it in, tries to slide it through Ostapchuk, who deflected it. Calgary keeps it in play, though. Huberdeau sends it in deep behind the goal line. Iorio lost his balance, but at least got a piece of the puck and knocked it around. San Jose is able to flick it back out toward the red line, and the Flames will take over there. And now Calgary dumps it back into the Sharks' territory. Mukka Madunan behind his own goal line. He's watched by the four checkers. Stick handles with good speed up to center ice. Got to the red line and snaps it in. In the right corner now, the Flames zone. Reeves to Ostapchuk, to Goodrow. Turns, throws it back to the point. Iorio a drive. Poked on net there by Ostapchuk. Great save by Wolf. Kept in Mukka Madunan. Looks for Reeves. He stops it. He shoots it. Tipped in front by Ostapchuk. Wide of a net. Rebound cleared out by Calgary. Only one man back in Mukka Madunan, but he gets the puck. And he turns away from the pressure and feeds to the middle of the ice. And that's where Reeves will backhand one in. Reeves in forechecking. Puts the big hit on Hanley. And Hanley got it around the boards, but Reeves made his point. Up ice comes Kadri down the right wing side, up to the blue line. Can't gain the zone. Good coverage by the Sharks here. And here's Cardwell on the left wing, moving into the offensive end. Slips it down the left wing boards. That's Kuznetsov, riding Wenberg off the play. Pretty effective defense.

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1: That I can't. I know he went in for sure.
2: It looks pretty full. I think he's on our left, the far right side of the bench. Looks like he's sitting there. So
1: okay,
2: keep our eye on that. Off the faceoff to Foley. Shoots one to the net. That's a good save by Wolf. And Tyler took his time to let things set up in front before he snapped that baby. But that's a good save by Dustin Wolf. Dumped around the boards. Tipped back to Celebrini by the Sharks. He sends it forward. And Eklund can't get it. Tries to put it through Captain Mikhail Backlund, but Backlund blocked that. And the Flames chip it down the ice and get it into the Sharks' zone. Off to the left side of Askarov. Things have slowed down a little bit here with 8:50 to go in the second period. Celebrini in there with Mukko Madulin and Iorio. Eklund waiting for the puck to pop out. Coleman and Backlund scrumming for it along with Zary. All those players in the corner, crowd reacting. Finally, it's work free, but the Sharks pick it up, and Celebrini's on it, and he's out of the zone quickly, and he's to the center. He moves to the middle of the ice. He throws it toward the left wing boards, but Backlund gets back to chase it down. That's just experience for Mikhail Backlund right there.
1: Yeah, there is veteran experience does come through once in a while.
2: That's icing against the Flames after that, but Calgary is, I guess you could say, content with getting that icing call. San Jose now will change players. Alex Wenberg will step on. He's out there now with Chernyshov and with Graf. So they flipped it around a little bit, at least on this shift. And I think that was more of a matter of circumstance than design, primarily because Delandry has missed some time here in the second period.
1: Yeah. Like I said, I think there's something going on with his hand. But
2: so Wenberg will step in against Mikhail Backlund. Backlund and Jeff Skinner, each in their 1100th NHL games today. Wenberg wins the draw. Chernyshov drives one. That didn't miss by much, and I think that Wolf might have gotten a piece of that. Rebound goes to the right wing corner. Worked loose, cleared back out by Calgary, but Orloff back at center ice gets it, turns. The give to Wenberg, off his stick on the left side, but he plays the angle quite well, deflects the pass into the corner, and there's Graf right in there against Anderson to dig it free. Another great job by Graf. Now on the near side, it's taken back by Wenberg. Throws it back into the corner. Graf applying the stick check, but there's more experience. Anderson couldn't clear it, though. Wenberg keeps it in. Now fighting for it. Poke free there by Chernyshov. Graf in the corner. Turns away from ball and backhands behind the net. But only Flames jerseys are there. Nice job, though, by Graf and Wenberg to slow things down at least. Turnover there by Wenberg. I should say by Klingberg. And here come the Flames. Coronado overskated the puck trying to shoot it. That was a break for San Jose. 3-2, Sharks on top with 7:28 to go in the second period here at SAP Center. Just great to have you with us here on the Sharks Audio Network. Our next game will be on Thursday as Dallas will be in town. Here's Wenberg, a lead pass, Skinner across the line, checked by Uyghur, lost the puck. Flames get it back, and Frost starts at his own blue line and moves to the red line quickly. From there, he shoots it in. Back behind Askarov, Klingberg tips it around the near boards. Stopped there by Wenberg. Knows the check is coming from Huberto and from Frost. They work it free. Huberto rink wide. Here's a chance. Kuznetsov shoots. And Askarov comes, challenges, and makes the save. And the Sharks lift it out. Icing coming up, maybe? Nope. No icing. So the Sharks get the line change in this long change period. San Jose 3, Calgary 2. 6:45 to go. Period number 2. Onto the ice. Ostapchuk, Reeves, and Barkley Goodrow. A big hit there by Reeves against Farabee. Fans just love every time Ryan Reeves steps on the ice. You can just tell he's out there. Reeves pushing and shoving with Sharon Govich. Now at the near side, Ferraro bumped there by Farabee. Puck skitters free. And it's Liljegren hit hard by Farabee behind the net. And a hit back after the reaction from the check on him by Reeves. Don't forget, Ryan Reeves noted that. Sharks dump it down the ice. Bodies flying around, but here come the Flames. 3-on-2 developing. Farabee across the line. Lead pass off the stick of Hanley. Recovered back by Goodrow, and he throws it out to center ice. Here comes Ferraro. 2-on-1 developing. Moving in. Trying to slide it across the rink. He shoots it instead as it was blocked by Brustevich. And Ferraro's chance hit the net, and it was stopped there by Dustin Wolf. And we get more pushing and shoving as this has been building for the last 25 or 30 seconds. It all started with the big hit on Farabee by Ryan Reeves.
1: Yeah, that's exactly what the fourth line needs to do.

0: get physical. If they can chip in a goal here and there, that's fine. But they're doing their job tonight, making some hits.
1: Hey, they got two goals.
0: Oh, yeah, and creating some energy. I mean, they don't play a lot of minutes, but they are important minutes.
1: Barkley Goodrow's got two goals tonight. The Sharks lead 3-2 over Calgary. We will return to SAP Center in a moment on the San Jose Sharks Audio Network. Ring in the new year at the Tank. 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That'd be an act of genius. Well, 3-2 Sharks. Macklin Celebrini back out there with Chernyshov and with Graf. They've looked very comfortable together. But off the faceoff, Celebrini's beaten to it by veteran Mikhail Backlund. And Chernyshov, nice back check, getting a piece of the puck, stopping the Calgary zone exit, and it winds up back behind goaltender Dustin Wolf, who makes the play to Ball in the corner. He lifts one out. Knocked down there by Blake Coleman. He's got a goal today. He backhands from the red line into the Shark zone, and Iorio got it around the boards. Tipped out by Celebrini to Graf. Looks for Chernyshov. Overskates, then recovers at the blue line. He protected the puck and dumped it in deep. And now the Sharks can move into forecheck on the play. Cleared back out, though, by Calgary. Off of the glove hand of Coleman along the near boards. And Chernyshov again, back-checking very smartly, chipped it back in. He's doing a lot of good things when he doesn't
0: have. He's a good skater, obviously. That's part of why. He's a very effective skater, strong skater, and he's working hard.
1: Uka Madulin back in his own zone, winds it around to Tyler Toffoli. Look for Eklund, but take it away by Klapka. Throws in deep. There's Backlund turning away from Uka Madulin, then reversing it in the corner. Zeri. Checked hard there by Orloff. And Celebrini just backhands it out to center ice. Once again, we haven't seen Ty Dellandrea for a while, although he is on the Sharks bench. Blocked the shot or something there inside the defensive zone. And he stayed on the ice and made a couple of good plays.
0: He did.
1: This kid just hustled.
0: He blocked a few shots. You could tell he was in tremendous pain, but he didn't get off the ice. He stuck around.
1: Back inside Sharks territory, Orloff tried to clear, couldn't do it. Gloved down by Klapka, makes a move to the right. Tried the shot, but his attempt hit a stick, and it deflected wide. Oh boy, Mukko Madulin got drilled by Klapka on that play. Kept in now, and into the corner. I know Dan Boyle's going to look at the tail of the tape and the size of this guy. Klapka shoots again, save made from long distance there by Askarov. Looks like Mukko Madulin's just fine, but that was a pretty hard hit by the big guy. Back inside Sharks territory. Wenberg's on the ice now. He stick handles around Lomberg, moves to center, to the blue line. Gets bumped a bit, but he shoots one in deep, back behind the goal line, and it's intercepted there by the Sharks in the corner. Delayed penalty coming up here. As Cardwell tried to center it, we get a tripping penalty that's going to get called here. This is the second penalty of the game at 16:14 of period number two, and looks like it's going to go here to William Eklund. So the Sharks will be down a man for the next 2 minutes, leading by a single goal. When we come back, it's the Sharks 3 and the Flames 2. This is at SAP Center at San Jose, and you're listening to the San Jose Sharks Audio Network. Well, here we go. A power play for Calgary. The score of the Sharks 3, the Flames 2. Only the second penalty of the game, both to San Jose. This one, William Eklund, a trip at 16:14 of the second frame. So Calgary's power play steps out here. Flames man advantage. 4 for their last 29 in 10 games. That's only 13.8%. So they're having about the same luck the Sharks have been having lately. Although San Jose has scored 5 straight power play goals at home. 5 straight games. Off the draw, Sharks clear it all the way down. Colin Graf begins on the PK. There's Ty Dellandrea back on the ice.
0: Oh, yeah.
1: Good to see him back out there. Here come the Flames in. Kadri looking for his man. Knocked away there by Dellandrea. Cleared by Colin Graf, and that's the end of the shift. So great to see Ty Dellandrea after missing a few shifts, 5-on-5, getting out here in the PK.
0: Yeah, that's what the trainers are there for. A little help.
1: Right now, Barkley Goodrow, 2 goals tonight. Just shoots one all the way down for the penalty killers. Minute 15 left on that Eklund penalty. Goodrow in influencing the play there, but the Flames take it behind the net. And speedy Morgan Frost moves from left to right, gets to center, skates by Goodrow, veers to his left, crosses the line, gives to Huberdeau, stick handles, feeds it down low, and Liljegren steps in front and intercepts and just doesn't even think about it, just clears it all the way down.
0: Good point.
1: So now the Sharks change players. Iorio and Mukhamudulin are out defensively. And we've got Graf and Delandria back on the PK forward positions. Here comes Coleman across the line. Tries to send it across the rink. Graf deflected it, intercepted. Iorio snaps it all the way down. We've only got 35 seconds left on this penalty now to Eklund as the Flames grab it behind their own net. Uyghur sends to the left, Zari. Zari, neutral zone play on the left, backhand play. Backlund throws it across the rink on the zone entry. There's Coleman moving in against Mukhamudulin. He turns away from that check, throws it up the near boards. Delandria couldn't clear. Shot there by Uyghur. That's a solid save by Askarov, who saw the puck all the way, but still it's a tough stop.
0: Yeah, if you're going to give up a shot, one from the blue line with no one in front, I'll give that one up every time. So the Sharks are about 90% of the way through the penalty kill here. They've done their job, need to kill off this last 18. Then hopefully the ref gives the Sharks a power play or two here in the last in the next period.
1: They're doing a really good job on faceoffs, Dan. They're winning 59% of the draws so far in this game. Remember that in Calgary, the Sharks just didn't have it that night. They were outshot 36-17, including a 13-1 total in the first period. This has been a different game.
0: Yep.
1: The Sharks have 16 and the Flames have 16. Zacho Stopchuk handles the puck, poked it out of the zone. That was awfully close from being a 2-on-0 breakaway, and Barkley Goodrow was one of the two guys. Instead, Flames move it back. Penalty is over. Sharon Govich enters the zone. Backhands around Liljegren to the far side. Ostapchuk gives to Goodrow. Banks it ahead. And Eklund out of the box. Puts it off the right boards and gets it across the line. And San Jose will get the change now as Macklin Celebrini steps back out there. Celebrini, churn to Schaaf. Graf up front. Sent around the far boards in the Sharks zone. Kept in, though, by the stick of John Beecher. And Beecher got it over to Lomberg, who's got a goal tonight. Lomberg tosses it behind the net off the stick of Beecher. Good pinch in there by Rasmus Anderson to keep it in play. This combo of Anderson and Ball, a really good deep pair for Calgary. Cleared back out by the Sharks. Chase for it. Celebrini's going to get there. Tried to center it for Chernyshov. Good block there by Lomberg. Celebrini actually lost his stick on that play with a minute remaining in the period. Macklin picks that back up. Puck comes all the way down, and Orloff makes sure he's the first guy back to guarantee the icing call against the Flames. So here's a great opportunity for San Jose now, Dan, with an offensive zone faceoff with 56 seconds left in the period.
0: Yeah, as most teams do now, I wouldn't be surprised. Oh, there you go. Your little huddle, and have teams will have like 3, 4, 5, 6 plays ready to go, and we'll probably see one here.
1: Well, Macklin leading the way here. He had 6 shots on goal in that amazing comeback third period against the Pittsburgh Penguins. He just took the team on his back, and he wins the draw, and Toffoli takes the shot that is deflected by a stick wide over to Celebrini near side. Tried to center it off a stick, kept in by Klingberg, beats behind the goal line. That was intended for Toffoli. Klingberg kept it in, looks for Celebrini, but the pass just a little off the mark. Behind the goal line now, we've got 39 seconds left in period number 2. 5-on-5 hockey, but the Sharks grinding it out all the way to the bitter end. The fight for it, work free. Toffoli put it back to the point. Klingberg the shot, that's blocked. It's a good play there by Beecher to get in the way. And here comes Klapka, pulling his way up the middle of the ice, firing one. That's a hard shot right on goal. Good save by Askarov. I think he's shaken up a little bit by that as the puck deflects far side. Sensing that, Celebrini keeps it along the boards there with Klingberg. They get it out of the zone with 10 seconds left in the period. We're going to take a look at Askarov at the end of the period. I think he's okay, but boy, I think that shot jarred him from Klapka near the end. As finally the Sharks send off the boards. The final seconds tick off, and that'll do it for the second period. Take a look at Askarov here, Dan Boyle. How does he look?
0: He looks okay. Those helmets are pretty sturdy, but that was a big shot to the noggin right there.
1: At the end of 2, the score is as follows. The San Jose Sharks 3 and the Calgary Flames 2. Shots on goal in the second period for the San Jose Sharks, 7, a two-period total of 16. And for the Calgary Flames, looks like they're going to get 8. That'll be a two-period total of 17. So stay tuned with us here at SAP Center at San Jose. 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Seattle Kraken in town later that day. Maybe you can grab a ticket and come to the game as well if you don't have them already. But make sure you go to sjsharks.com/blooddrive and take part, because, again, your donations will save a life. Teams are on the ice, ready to go for the third period here at SAP Center. Barkley Goodrow has two goals in this game, and the San Jose Sharks have another one from John Klingberg, set up again by Macklin Celebrini. That was the combination that won it in the Pittsburgh game. Klingberg has now got 8 goals this year. Macklin has assists on 7 of those goals. So that is a nice combination between a defenseman, Klingberg, and the best player on the team, Macklin Celebrini. Klingberg with goals in 3 straight games. He's got points in 5 straight. 5 goals and 3 assists in that span. And Celebrini's got a goal and 5 assists. He's got 2 assists today in his last 4 games. Ready to go. Third period about to start. 5 skaters aside. Good to see Ty Dellandrea back on the ice for San Jose with his line mates, Jeff Skinner and Ethan Cardwell. And the puck is dropped, and the Sharks will get it. And the third period is underway, and Weegar steps up and bodies up the Sharks' Mario Ferraro there. But Ferraro got it deep to the zone, and the Flames able to steer it back out to center. Zary drops it back. Here comes Coleman. Loses on the check to Skinner. Turns. Looks for Dellandrea, but the pass through his stick on the right wing side. So it'll be Liljegren and Skinner that move it back out. Skinner pokes to Cardwell, but then again the Flames defend. They come back the other way, right to left. Zary lead pass Backlund down the left, across the line, dropped it back. Here comes Anderson moving in. That's a good blocker board save up top on the stick side there by goaltender Yaroslav Askarov. The Sharks will ice the puck in the ensuing action. Enough time for me to remind everybody that you can celebrate Bay Area sports on January 3rd at 1 p.m. when the Sharks take on the Tampa Bay Lightning during Bay Area Unite, featuring the San Jose Earthquakes, presented by Topo Chico Hard Seltzer. All fans will receive a Sharks and Earthquakes mini soccer ball. Get your tickets now at sjsharks.com/tickets. Always great to go over to the park to see the Quakes play during their season. And I know there are a lot of Quakes players and people in that organization that love the Sharks as well. Face off to the right side of the goaltender, Yaroslav Askarov. Kadri for the Flames against Dellandrea for the Sharks after this San Jose icing. They drop the puck. Sharks will get the draw. Another good faceoff win for Ty Dellandrea. Ferraro whips it around the boards, but nice keep in there by Anderson. Beats Kadri behind the net. Loses on the stick check there, but now in front of the net. A chance for the Flames, and basically twisting his body into a pretzel. It's stopped by Askarov right at the goal mouth. What a great job by Askarov on that play as the Flames fought for the puck. They jammed at it. Rasmus Anderson giving it all he's got, but equal to the task there was the Sharks netminder Yaroslav Askarov on the play. Fans loving that one. They're trying to get the ASCII chant going here. It's reminiscent of the old Urbe chants back in the day. Little tap on the pads of Askarov there by Macklin Celebrini, who strides out for the faceoff. Kadri beats him to the draw, though. Sharks 3, Flames 2. Here's a shot by Anderson again. And a body save by Askarov. Loose puck. Klingberg will shovel it forward. Not out of the zone, though. Oh, it is out of the zone. Off of the skate of Kevin Ball, who valiantly tried to keep it in, but could not do it. Flames dump it back to the Sharks' territory. Here's Klingberg lifting it out. It'll be down the ice. Weegar rushes back to get it, and that's an icing call against San Jose. I think Klingberg was trying to hit the Calgary player, Weegar, with the puck and have it bounce off, because the Sharks had basically exited the zone with speed on that play, but it's going to come all the way back inside Sharks territory to the right side of Yaroslav Askarov. Macklin Celebrini against Morgan Frost on this faceoff. Off the draw now. Flames win it. Here's Coronado, the drive, and that is tipped by a Shark stick. Off the glass. Almost out of play, but it stays in the action. Jernishoff couldn't get it. Huberdeau keeps it in for Calgary. Frost in the corner. Bodied up by Celebrini. Sharks try to clear Kanat. Kuznetsov keeps in. Weegar the shot. That's a save. Rebound out in front. And reaching out with a big goalie stick to snag it is Askarov. And he just covers up with that right-handed catching glove.
0: Yeah, Klingberg, too, playing, making a good defensive play on Huberdeau here, not allowing him to get to the net, get to the rebound, and no harm, no foul there.
1: Sharks are winning 58% of the faceoffs going into the third period, and it should be no surprise that the leader in faceoff wins there is a combination of either Alex Wennberg or Macklin Celebrini, both with 7 faceoff wins. Macklin 7-4 at 64%. By the way, I've got a note on Klingberg that I would like to share.
0: Okay.
1: He is One of only four Sharks defensemen to ever cap a multi-goal game with an overtime goal like he did in Pittsburgh. In other words, two goals in a game, the winner.
0: After an overtime win.
1: Yep. The others are Tom Peterson, Brian Marchment, and Dan Boyle.
0: All right.
1: Who did it against the LA Kings back in 2012.
0: Okay.
1: Sent to the net by Calgary. There's a scrum forward after a save by Askarov. And again, he does the splits. Falls down on the puck and clamps with a glove hand to keep it in Sharks control. Askarov's coming up pretty big here in the third period.
0: Yeah, I mean, the Flames are going to have a push here, obviously. They're down a goal. Still, obviously, 18 minutes to go here. But San Jose needs to, as they say, put the foot on the gas, try to get the next one. Don't be on your heels.
1: Faceoff will be dropped to the left side of Askarov, who's standing tall in the net to our left. Coronado is going to take the draw here for Calgary against Wennberg. Or perhaps he won't. Well, yep, looks like he's going to. They get everybody squared off. They drop the puck. The Sharks have it. Orloff sends it up the left boards. Eklund will chip it ahead. Trying to get it to Wennberg, but it deflected back. So the Sharks deep pick up. Klingberg, long feed, tipped forward into the offensive zone. No icing on the play as Kuznetsov back to get it. Bodied up hard there by the Sharks to Foley. Worked loose by Eklund in the corner. He twists away from the check there at the near side. Throws toward the front. Toffoli turns and shoots. That's off the skate and wide. Taken back by Eklund. Throws it back. Toffoli shoots one. Stick save made by Dustin Wolf. And the puck is up over the top of the netting and into row five.
0: Yeah, Eklund made a great play. Toffoli, who's the guy you want, I mean, in the slot right there. I mean, Wolf made a great save.
1: Now they're trying to set up Tyler Toffoli because he's sitting into this game with 299 career goals, and he's had three really good scoring chances today.
0: Well, like I said, that's one of the nicer ones, one of the best chances he's going to get all night. Great play by Eklund.
1: He had two goals and two assists in that comeback win in Pittsburgh. Just a great game for Tyler, including the tying goal that forced overtime. Right now, Celebrini's line back out there. Chernyshov and Graf on the wings. Going up against them, the Mikhail Backlund line for Calgary. That's Coleman and Zeri on his wings. Zeri's going to take this draw because Backlund got thrown out. They drop the puck, and that's a faceoff win for Calgary. As Rasmus Anderson throws to center ice, and it's a good job by Iorio to step in front of that. Carry it up to the red line and push it forward, but even a better play by Rasmus Anderson to block it, and the Flames will take over. Uh-oh, they give it away. Stolen by Graf. Feeds it up. Oh. Celebrini behind the defense, walking in by himself. Score! A spectacular goal by Macklin Celebrini as he pivots, causing a breakaway, and then he puts it through Wolf to put the Sharks in front 4-2. That is world class. That is unbelievable.
0: Just when you think you've seen the best from Macklin here, just, I mean, good Lord, every game he does something new, something different. Spinorama like that, I mean, and the chemistry with him and Graf. Tremendous, tremendous goal.
1: Important. Time of that goal, 2 minutes and 46 seconds. Celebrini spun, got underneath Ball, one of their better defensemen, and somehow he knocked it home on a play that's going to be on every single highlight reel that you can imagine tomorrow.
0: Yeah, I mean, I'm seeing the replay now. It goes. I mean, he makes a great play. It goes off of his leg to go back in, but still, to put himself in that position, tremendous goal.
1: Goal number 17 for Macklin Celebrini, and guess what? That's his third point tonight, so he's got 50 for the season.
0: Yeah, there's so much. This, I mean, wow, very impressive.
1: Incredible. Colin Graf gets the only assist. And again, Colin Graf's got, I'm sure, inwardly the biggest grin on his face because you're playing with this guy, you're going to rack up those points.
0: He's a very, very good, smart player. I love his game, but yeah, I mean, anyone who they play with 71 is has an opportunity to get on the score sheet every night.
1: So the first attempt by Celebrini, it was deflected by Wolf, and the puck was in the air, and it went off his body and into the net. That's a legal goal.
0: When you're good, you're good.
1: Off the faceoff, Sharks come right back in with the fourth line, grinding it out in the offensive zone. Ostapchuk worked it free. Goodrow, good hit on Kadri. Kadri getting cross-checked from behind. They're actually the other way as Kadri getting together with Goodrow. He cross-checked Goodrow in the back. Big save made by Askarov made the ensuing play, but we're going to keep our eye on that as the Flames are getting a little frustrated. Askarov with a big stop there, getting chance from the crowd. San Jose's able to knock it down. That's a good clear by Orloff to get it short of icing. The Sharks will get the line change with 16:22 remaining in the game. Just when you think you've seen everything from Macklin Celebrini, he adds a new twist.
0: Every time.
1: Right now, Orloff gloves one down, shovels a backhand pass out of the zone. It's off a skate. Sharks get it back. Here comes Skinner in his 1,100th game across the line. Tried to take the shot, but fanned on it. Recovers it. Turns on the right boards. Went back to Klingberg on the point. Hit exchange with Orloff. Orloff gets it back. Keeps it in. Holds it. Shoots it. Toward the net. Save. Rebound fired wide by Skinner. He had the empty net, but he didn't get all of it. Skinner feeds near side to Cardwell. He backhands to Klingberg on the point. There's Orloff again. Widening up. Shooting it. Uh-oh. It's blocked by Klapka. Orloff and Klingberg get back. But here comes Klapka across the line. Takes the shot. Good block by Orloff to poke it wide. Rebound right corner. Good play by DeLandria, hustling to get the puck just on the ice. He and Orloff work it free, and Klingberg whips it around the boards. But it looked like it went out of play there in the corner, deflected, and so we'll have a faceoff in the Sharks zone. But boy, Ty DeLandria, good hustle to get back.
0: He's a hardworking guy. I mean, at the beginning of the season, I wasn't 100% sure who he was, where he's been, but I'm very impressed with his work ethic. He's a worker bee, and you need those guys.
1: Well, he was a first-round draft pick from Dallas back in 2018, 13th overall, but it's taken him a while to get his skates acclimated to the NHL.
0: Some players like Macklin get it right away, and other guys, it takes a little while. But again, his work ethic is very noticeable, and that's one of those guys that you'd love to have in your locker room.
1: Macklin Celebrini at 50 points on the year in this game number 34 on the season. Think about that for just a second. Lead pass. Here comes Toffoli. Slips by the knee. Breakaway. Moves and shoots. A great save by goaltender Wolf as Toffoli's bid for goal number 300 falls just short. Glove down now. Wenberg, left side. It's sent to Toffoli by Eklund, but he shoots it, and it's off the stick and out of play. They really want Toffoli to get number 300
0: today.
1: Yeah, I was
0: going to say, they're
1: and you know what? He is taking really good chances. Wolf made a really good save on that breakaway.
0: Yeah, I mean, that was a breakaway, a really good try. Sometimes when guys know, you look for someone that's got, you know, a big goal coming up, and obviously Eklund is looking for him everywhere right now.
1: Well, we got a faceoff coming up. Celebrini's back on the ice. He's got 3 points in this game. There was no scoring in the second period at all. Two penalties against the Sharks. Those are the only two penalties of the game, by the way. And off the draw here, the Flames will clear it. Mukko Madulin stops it, walks up to the red line, and shoots it right back into the offensive end. But he put it in the trapezoid, so Wolf was able to play it around the boards. Flames clear it out. Coleman looks for the play to the right, knocked aside. Sharks defense backhands it right back to the Calgary blue line. Chernyshov pressured Kuznetsov, but Kuznetsov back to get it for the Flames, knocked free. Now tips it from Chernyshov. Igor gets it back for the Sharks, but his play into the zone is knocked aside. Celebrini is the second Sharks teenager ever with back-to-back three-point games. The other one was Pat Falloon way back in March of 1992. That's a good note. And every time we mention Pat Falloon's name, you realize how much he did as a teenager for the Sharks.
0: Yeah, I remember him and Ray Whitney when they first
1: absolutely
0: got here.
1: Here's Farabee down the left wing side into the offensive zone. Dumps it around the boards. Checked away there by Orloff. And now Toffoli will tip it out of the zone. Eklund reaching for it. Can't quite control it. That was a good job by Brustevich to knock it away. Hunter Brustevich feeds it up the right side of the ice. Chase for it back there. Uh-oh. Kadri gets the move there on Reeves across the line. Centers it out in front, but it's blocked by a stick. Rebound behind the goal line. There's Orloff again. Feeds to Reeves. He's out of the zone, up the left side. Got to the red line. Banked it off the board. Sent it in deep, and he's chasing it himself. He gets back behind the goal line and chips a backhander around the near side, but Ostapchuk couldn't quite control it, and the Flames able to clear it out. Here's Reeves across the line. Hit a skate or something, and so they get the stoppage. Sharks put themselves offside on that play as the puck, Flames were changing and it hit somebody's skate jumping over the board. So we get a stoppage of play. But when Ryan Reeves dumps it in, they just let him go in and get it, because if they go back to get it, they're in trouble.
0: I talked about this with you when we were having food earlier. Like sometimes when those big guys want to go get the puck first, you just have to say, okay. You just got to try to get the puck off them in another way. But if they want it, sometimes those big guys, you just got to give them that room.
1: 13:28 remaining in the game here at SAP Center at San Jose. The score, the San Jose Sharks 4 and the Calgary Flames 2. We'll be back after this on the San Jose Sharks Audio Network. Don't forget, tune in to each and every San Jose Sharks Audio Network broadcast. The next one is coming your way on Thursday as the Dallas Stars will be in town. We'll be on the air at 6:30 on Thursday, December the 18th for the Sharks and the Stars. Here tonight, it's a 4-2 Sharks lead over Calgary. Game one of a three-game homestand. And the Sharks Watching it go to the left side of Askarov on the dump in, and Askey stopping it and hanging on. And Goodrow just got pushed into his goaltender by Adam Klapka. Ryan Reeves is stepping up to Klapka in response, and Goodrow didn't like it either. And that'll get a little harmonic convergence of players back behind Yaroslav Askarov. Meanwhile, Barkley Goodrow comes over to Askey and says, "You okay, bud?" He says, "Yep, I'm fine."
0: I would be thrilled to see Ryan Reeves and Klapka fight.
1: No, they're chatting about it. They've already had the weigh-in. Now the negotiation is going on.
0: Yeah, that would be great.
1: Tale of the tape. Reeves, of course, 6'2", 226, an absolute heavyweight. But Klapka, 6'8", 235. Ryan Reeves isn't scared of anybody.
0: No. I don't know if this Klapka can fight. There is a method to it. So I would love to see it.
1: Off the faceoff, Flames shoot it toward the net. High and wide off the stick of Anderson. Getting it back, Huberto back to Anderson. One-time shot. Great save by Askarov, who did the splits and kept it out. Klapka gets the rebound near side for Calgary. Walks up all the way to the point. Skates across the ice to the right wing side with Chernyshov on him. He dropped it off to Huberto. Now to the point. Uyghur shot. Blocked by Graf. Gloved down by Celebrini. He's out to center. He gives to Graf. Graf looking to make the play back to Chernyshov. Gets taken down by Anderson. Fans screaming for a penalty against Calgary. It's not called. Don't forget, Calgary has not yet gotten a penalty in this game. And that one was close to getting a call against the officials there. But the fans did not get what they wanted. At the near side, Cardwell chips it out of his own zone to center ice. 4-2 the score. San Jose leading Calgary. Here comes Mukhtar Mamadoulin out to the red line. Trying to slide a backhander forward, but Ball knocked it down. Ustevich headmans ahead and winds up on the stick of Sharon Govich on the left. He's across the San Jose line. Good defensive play by Cardwell. Knocking it away there from the Calgary player, Nazem Kadri, and pushing it back to the Flames zone. You like what Cardwell's done a few times today?
0: Yeah, he's another guy, like Talandria, just a hard-working guy, solid.
1: And he's got it now. In the offensive end, dropped to Skinner, back to the point. Iorio sends to the net with Cardwell in front. Kick save made by Wolf, and he controlled the rebound really well for the Flames there to keep it away from Cardwell. Trouble. Klingberg lost it. Here's Farabee moving in. Tries to slide to Kadri. Pass is a little too far. If Kadri gets that, that's a golden scoring chance for Calgary. Sharks lead 4-2. Farabee knocked down there by Skinner. Sharon Govich going after Skinner. Skinner's on his way back to the bench, end of his shift, and Sharon Govich is yelling at him. Skinner yelling back from their positions on the bench. Things are getting a little squirrely here in the third period as the Sharks have that 4-2 lead over Calgary. And right now the Flames, moving it out from right to left, have the puck on their stick. Coleman loses on the check to Wenberg. Wenberg and Eklund push it forward to Foley across the line, holds it, sends to Eklund. Eklund on the right wing sideboards is being checked by Anderson. Effective play there by Rasmus as the Flames get it back. And now on the left side, Zary gets it from Backlund to Anderson moving in. One-on-one against Orlov. He got the puck to the net for Calgary and stretching out again. Askarov makes the stop and is able to hang on. And now we get more pushing and shoving back behind the Sharks net. It was Backlund pushed away there by Toffoli. They get together and have a few words. And sticks are up a little bit, but the linesmen are right in there to break everything up. And again, the non-penalty call was when Graf got hauled down by Anderson. And we just saw a nice replay on the big screen, much to the chagrin of the fans in attendance here at SAP Center.
0: Yeah, I mean, I still think I hope they're going to call a penalty here. We'll see. We've got 11 minutes to go.
1: Now they're going to drop the faceoff off to the left side of goaltender Yaroslav Askarov, who's been solid in goal for San Jose. Backlund will step in, going up against Ostapchuk in the Sharks' end. Zach Ostapchuk, pretty good faceoff man, but this time he loses the draw. Uyghur takes the shot. That is blocked by traffic in front, with both Goodrow and Backlund toppling to the ice, jostling for position. The puck deflected off of one of them. Work free. Now the Sharks intercept. Ostapchuk poked at it. Tried to backhand it ahead. Knocked away. So behind the San Jose net, there's Ferraro with it. Angles it off the boards. There's a check to the ice against Reeves by Uyghur. That got a reaction from the crowd. Reeves getting back in. And now we got a penalty coming up as we got a tripping call against Calgary. And finally, at 9:38 of the third period, the Sharks will have the man advantage. Rasmus Anderson kind of protesting here, but we are going to get this penalty called, and it's going to go against that defenseman for Calgary, and he's gesturing as if to say that was not a penalty, but you know what? The other one was.
0: Yeah, I think that's a makeup call. I don't think that particular one was a penalty, but like you said, sometimes the referees, if they miss one, they may lean a little harder one way if something else happens, but we're going to see it right here on the replay.
1: 9:38. Fans won't see it on the radio, but
0: yeah,
1: we'll see.
0: That's a pretty weak call, but
1: hey,
0: nonetheless, we got the power play.
1: A little bit of salesmanship there. The Sharks certainly, the fans certainly helped out by their reaction when Graf got hauled down by Anderson with no penalty call. And now San Jose goes on the power play. Macklin Celebrini wins the draw. Power plays on Sharks Audio brought to you by Power Business Technology, copiers and printers for your office needs. Celebrini behind the back pass to the left corner. Wennberg there. Throws it back. Klingberg moves to his right, stick handling with Backlund on him. He looks to his left, gives to Macklin Celebrini. Angle pass to the corner. Eklund back now to Klingberg. He backskates, he gives to Celebrini. He stick handles, he toe drags, he shoots. That's a great save by Wolf. And the Flames, Coleman clears.
0: Yeah, he's directing traffic out there, pointing. I love it. It's awesome. It is very fun to watch. This 19-year-old kid just completely take over the game.
1: Right now, minute 24 to go on the Rasmus Anderson penalty. Here comes Celebrini again. Lead pass on the left. Wennberg gains the zone. Back to Macklin Celebrini in the corner. One times a backhand pass. Back to the point. Taking it Klingberg. Moving to his right. Throwing it to his left. There's Celebrini. Down low to Eklund. Eklund holding on. Cross the ice. Trying to set up Klingberg. That's a good deflection by the Flames defensive players, and they clear.
0: Yeah, I mean, that was good try. Good pass. It was the right play. Just Flames had a really good sticks on that one.
1: Well, this time it'll be cleared back out by John Beecher, who was up ice at forward with Farabee on that PK. Here's Toffoli across the line. Rifles one in. It comes around to the left corner. Eklund fighting for it. Slips a pass to Toffoli in the corner. Angles it off the right boards to the point. And Klingberg had to hurry the pass because of pressure from Sharon Govich, so the puck exited the zone. But it's head man back. Here's Toffoli across the line. Toe dragging it, shooting it! And the save made by Dustin Wolf. That was a nice skate through by the Sharks to cause some maybe visual havoc there for Dustin Wolf, but he maintained his focus and stopped Toffoli's good scoring chance.
0: Yeah, toe drag by Toffoli, good shot. And like you said, sometimes those drive-bys when you fly through the crease, I guess, kind of obstruct the goalie's vision for half a second. That's all you need.
1: Ty DeLandry is out now on the ice with 33 seconds to go in the Sharks' power play. He's out there with Chernyshov and Skinner. And on the points, it's Orloff along with Liljegren. Flames get it all the way down. So the Sharks will have one, maybe two chances here. 20 seconds on the man advantage. Here's Liljegren to the red line. Slides it all the way down into the left corner. Weegar chipped it, lost it. Here's Skinner moving in, holding it, shooting it. Just wide. That hit a stick. Ball was defending on the play. Ball and Skinner getting together there. Penalty almost over. 5 seconds to go on it. Big scrum in the corner. Will it be work free? Can Skinner get it out? Can Liljegren keep it in? They both fight for it. Work free. Here's Skinner sending it out to the front of the net. Graf the drive, and that's blocked. Out of the penalty box, Anderson. Here come the Flames up the right side. Weegar in across the line. Three-man attack. Weegar shoots one. And hit a stick, went wide. Centered by Weegar behind the net, but he missed everybody. Sharks poke it out. Sent by Chernyshov. Off for Graf. To the red line. Shoots one down. The Sharks get the line change with 8 minutes to go.
0: Yeah, some good work. Chernyshov getting in just 23 seconds, but a little power play look there. Get a little feel for it.
1: Now the Flames go on the attack. Sharks 4, Flames 2. 7:49 to go in the third. Sharon Govich moves into the San Jose zone, dumped it around the boards, but it's Ostapchuk stopping it. Ferraro snapped it out. Goodrow tipped it ahead of the red line. It goes all the way down. This fourth line has just done a really good job for the Sharks in this game. Reeves in forechecking. Pressures Bruce Devich, but he got it around. Kuznetsov flicks it out. Here's Nazem Kadri moving right to left. Chased by Ostapchuk, so he slides it from the Sharks' line in deep. But San Jose tips it around, and Ryan Reeves knocked it out to center ice. Taking it back, Calgary. Pass misfires. This could be icing, and it is, as Iorio alertly turned and got it back there. Why don't we pause 10 seconds for station identification? This is the San Jose Sharks Audio Network.
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1: Macklin Celebrini has one goal and two assists, and that is the big story of the game, as the Sharks' 19-year-old has gotten to the 50-point mark in the Sharks' 34th game of the season. I'm Dan Rusinowski along with Dan Boyle. A sight to behold tonight for the fans here. As off the draw, the Sharks have it in the offensive end with a 4-2 lead. William Eklund carries behind the net, goes in front of the goal, tries the puck. They score!
0: A Toffoli.
1: Was that Tyler Toffoli in front that deflected that Eklund shot? It is. Tyler Toffoli gets his 300th National Hockey League goal. They've been trying to set him up all night, and the veteran gets it with 7:07 to play to make the score. Sharks 5, Flames 2.
0: Yeah, wait, save that puck, man. I don't think anyone knows, but yeah, he was backdoor all by himself, and puck came right to him and threw it upstairs.
1: 12 minutes, 53 seconds the time of that. That's just a great effort by William Eklund, taking the faceoff, skating underneath Rasmus Anderson, one of the better defensemen, wrapping it toward the net, and Tyler Toffoli taking the deflection and snapping it home. What a great job by Toffoli from the right side of the goaltender.
0: We talked about Eklund taking it to the net. I talked about it earlier. Sometimes it's not you that's going to score. There's going to be some pucks laying around, and sure enough, he went into the right guy's hands. He's hot, puts it up top.
1: Number 300 for Tyler Toffoli. Eklund and Alex Wennberg will assist. Alex Wennberg won the draw. And Eklund did that great job of making the move on Rasmus Anderson, getting an opportunity of his own toward the net. And it got deflected off to the left. And good effort by Wolf. But boy, nice job by Toffoli to be in position and finally get that 300th career goal off the draw. Here comes Morgan Frost moving in. Shooting it from the right side. Save made by Oscar Roth. Sharks 5, Flames 2 in the third. San Jose picks up the puck. Eklund cleared it out. Here's Klingberg jumping up. Nobody there because everybody's changing. So he gets the red line, dumps it in, and the Flames have to go back to control as now everybody changes for San Jose. Ethan Cardwell on the ice, finishing his check in the neutral zone there on Morgan Frost. Delandria had it, lost it, and it'll be Huberdeau on the right wing recovering it. He gains the zone. Here's Kadri down the middle. Shoot, score! Huberdeau won the puck on the right wing boards, got it to the middle. And there was a full clear lane for Kadri to fill. He grabbed the puck and took it with his forehand and got it past Askarov to make it a 5-3 game. Still in favor of San Jose, but there's 6:29 to go, and you don't want the Flames to wake up.
0: No, Askarov had no chance there. There was somebody in front. He could not see a thing. I was just going to wait until my time to say, hey, we can't let anyone get in front of us, behind us. And sure enough, Kadri comes off the bench there and finds the wide open slot.
1: Yeah, he beat Mukka Madulin to the puck in that 50-50. You know, also, Cardwell got in there to try to make the play, but you got to give Huberdeau some credit there.
0: No, he made a great play at the blue line, and the goalie was screened, could not see a thing, so that is definitely not on Askarov.
1: Time of the goal, 13:31. Kadri's seventh from Huberdeau. At the very least, they'll probably add another assist, too. We'll wait for that. It's going to be Morgan Frost that got the puck up to Huberdeau, so he will get the assist on that. So seventh goal of the season for Nazem Kadri. He has long been a thorn in the side of the San Jose Sharks wherever he's played. Batted in the air by Graf. Goes out of the zone. That was in the offensive zone for the Sharks, so we get a stoppage here and a break in the action. 6:07 remaining in the third period. It's been exciting, it's been interesting, it's been fun, and it's a Sharks 5-3 lead over the Calgary Flames with 6:07 to go. We'll be back on the San Jose Sharks Audio Network. We are down to the final 6 minutes and 7 seconds of the third period here at SAP Center. I'm Dan Rusinowski with Dan Boyle. The score is the Sharks 5 and the Flames 3. Macklin Celebrini has put on another show with a goal and two assists, getting to the 50-point mark in his 34th game. But Tyler Toffoli also got the crowd wowed with his 300th career goal and 10th of the season, assisted by William Eklund and Alex Wennberg at 12:53. And right after that at 13:31, Nazem Kadri made it a game again with his 7th of the season from Huberdeau and Frost. So the Sharks lead by 2, and there's lots of time left in this one. Off the draw now, Brustevich back in his own zone, pursued by Graf, fed it forward, knocked out of the zone. But the Flames will have to circle back, and Brustevich and Anderson will take it from there. Interesting that Brustevich is out there with Anderson right now. Kevin Ball normally joins Anderson. So now we get an offside call here against Calgary at the Sharks line. Enough time for us to remind everybody that our next broadcast will be on Thursday with Dallas coming to town. Want to also remind fans that you can purchase a pre-made Macklin Celebrini or Will Smith jersey and enjoy a free Shark Sleepover bobblehead on us. 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I think a lot of Max and Settlebrink and Will Smith jerseys are going to get sold in the next couple of years.
0: I'm sure. The sleepover bobblehead. That's great.
1: That was just a great story. They all got involved in the scoring, and so Tyler Toffoli said, I'm sleeping over. Kat Toffoli, his wife, couldn't believe it when he sent the pictures in with the cot in the room, which was classic. Ooh. Bet to the side of the net. Chance for Calgary there. You don't want to lose your focus now. There's 5:19 to play in the third. You're leading 5-3 if you're the Sharks. You just got to keep going. Here's Toffoli with the puck at center ice. Dumps it toward the net. Stick save made there from long distance by Wolf. As Toffoli, Eklund, and Wenberg step off. Celebrini, Delandria, and Goodrow now step on. Interesting line combo. Uh-oh, it's poked toward the net. Inadvertently by the Sharks, their own goaltender stops it. Askarov making the save and just hanging onto it. So we've got another break with 4:59 to play in the third. Tyler Toffoli has his 300th goal today, and it is a 5-3 Sharks lead. We'll be back on the Sharks Audio Network. 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
0: Let's do it.
1: Kadri on the ice, and he'll be on the ice a lot for the rest of this game for Calgary. Goes up against Delandria on the faceoff, and he wins it. No, he lost it, but Delandria won it. And it's sent all the way down by the Sharks. Icing is the call. So interesting. Ty Delandria, a right-handed shot. He's played very well today. He's got an assist. He got bumped and bruised up.
0: Yep.
1: Came back in, showed courage, and continues to be out there for some key draws here. 4:51 to play, third period. Kadri again for the Flames against the Sharks, Delandria. And the Delandria will get the drawback. Can he control it? The Sharks have it. They poke it up the near board. Celebrini tips at it. Knocks down his man there in Kadri. And play continues. Get ahead by Ferraro. Goodrow, two goals tonight. Shovels one ahead. Celebrini across the blue line. Gets taken down there into the corner by Anderson. That was an effective check there by Anderson. Celebrini's fine, getting up and getting back. Meantime, the Flames on the attack. Goodrow knocked down Sharon Govich. As the crowd roars at that, and Ferraro sends behind his own net and around the boards. Down to 4:09 left in the third period. Sharks 5, Flames 3. One goal, two assists for Macklin Celebrini. Two goals for Barkley Goodrow. And just an overall solid night for San Jose after some squirrely moments of the second period. Flames dump it forward to the Sharks' line. Orloff back to get it, swings it around. Graf, ever so efficiently, tips it out. Race for the puck. There's Eklund with it. Puts on the brakes, but ball stepped up and stick-checked that puck away. And the Flames head-manned up the right side, and Klapka, the big man, goes into the corner against Orloff, comes up with it, centers in front from behind the net, but Delandria is there to intercept. Lead pass Goodrow. He's got two goals. He's got a semi-break moving in. Loses on the check to Uyghur. But he takes it back. Barkley tried to center it there for a breaking Celebrini, but the puck knocked away. San Jose is going to get called for icing on the play in the ensuing action.
0: I was going to say, you know what? When I used to play, they wouldn't pull the goalie till like the last minute. But
1: now they do it earlier.
0: These days, now down two, I'm actually surprised they... Well,
1: here he goes. I think they're going to call timeout, too.
0: Okay, I was going to say, these days the coaches are pulling at like 3 minutes now.
1: You know where all this started? David Quinn actually was one of the guys who started it at Boston University. They pulled goaltenders for like 4 minutes to go in the third period, and they found out that the odds were that you were more likely to score, even though you got nervous doing it. And so everybody started doing it.
0: Yeah, there's got to be statistics behind it. And they used to teach back when I played, not that I'm that old, they used to never teach us to shoot at the open net. It was always just get the puck out, but never ice it. Now I know they're teaching young players, if a goalie's pulled, take your chance, throw it down the ice. If you get an icing, so be it. We'll win the faceoff and try it again. But completely different. Analytics have taken over that situation because back in my day, you were not taking shots at the open net, and the goalies weren't out until maybe a minute and a half left.
1: Well, here we go. Timeout has been called by Calgary. 16:41 gone by in the third. Oh. Extra attacker is coming on for the Flames as Dustin Wolf, the Gilroy kid, going back to the bench.
0: Barclay Goodrow on the ice, I believe, yeah?
1: Yes, he is. He's got two goals. He has never scored three in a game, but I'm sure they're not thinking about that first. Dellandrea out for another key faceoff in his own zone. He has played really well.
0: Yeah, he has. Noticeable.
1: Morgan Frost is out there taking the draw for Calgary, and he's eager to get the puck drop. Linesman Ryan Jackson being a little slow doing it. He gets him squared off again. Everybody's all set. Puck drop. Flames win the draw. Anderson on the point, left side. Dumps it in deep. Klapka sends behind the goal line. There's Sharon Govich for Calgary. Sharks 5, Flames 3. Extra attacker on. It's kept in now by Anderson. Near side, Frost. The shot through a screen. Nicely set up. Three layers of screen. But Askarov turned it aside. And San Jose gets it out. Barclay Goodrow is giving chase against Anderson. Can Goodrow get it? Nope. Not this time. He almost got there.
0: That was close, yeah.
1: He might have one more shift after this because there's still 2:50 remaining in the game. Yep. Nazem Kadri now grabbing it. Couldn't get it. Kadri across the line. Shark zone. Backhanding it around the boards. Near side to Huberdeau. Slides it back to Frost to the middle of the ice. Anderson on the point to Kadri. Shoots it toward the goal. Blocked there. Celebrini's got it. Ooh. Tried to clear it out, and he barely did get it out. He was trying to set up Barclay Goodrow there.
0: Probably.
1: And the Sharks holding onto it here, and it'll be just dumped off the boards here by Liljegren, and it was not far enough for icing, so the Sharks can get a change, but so will the Flames with 2:18 remaining in the game. San Jose 5 and Calgary 3. Extra attacker on for the Flames. Giveaway. Wenberg's got it. Eklund has it. Shoots toward the empty net. It's blocked. Calgary keeps it in. Backlund shoots it back the other way. Dumped in back behind the Sharks goal line. Boy, Liljegren ran into the side of the boards there trying to get it. Now it's blocked by Ferraro's glove hand. Work free, though. Flames keep it in. Back with the shot. Good glove stop by Askarov at a key moment of the game. 1:49 to go. Sharks 5, Flames 3. And Celebrini is back on the ice with Orloff, with Dellandrea, and with Barclay Goodrow.
0: Another chance.
1: Maybe. Well, hold on. They're calling everybody back to the bench. Doug Huda wants to say something to Dellandrea and Goodrow. Doug Huda, just a master tactician, defensive zone faceoffs. He does a really good job with this.
0: There you go.
1: Celebrini will take the draw against Kadri. Extra attacker on for the Flames. 5-3 Sharks, minute 49 to go. Very slow faceoffs today. Celebrini has a stick down. He's saying drop the puck. Now Macklin's going to get thrown out of the circle, so Ty Dellandrea will step in. Now he's a right shot, but he's to the left of his goalie, so you got to be careful here. Puck drop and a nice face-off win. Orloff in the way, getting hammered by Klapka into the boards. And so the Flames will intercept his pass. Kept in, extra attacker on for Calgary. Minute 40 remaining in the game, 5-3 Sharks. Cross left corner, centering feed through everybody. There's a race for the puck. Can Celebrini get it? He dives and he chops at it. And goes back down the ice into the Flame zone, and there will be no icing. Defensive plays like that. Fantastic effort.
0: He's awesome.
1: Minute 20 to play. Flames need two goals to tie. Here comes Calgary. Frost to center. Shoots one in. Behind the goal line. Another big hit by Klapka. Hits Goodrow, but now it's fed ahead. Celebrini's got a breakaway. He's in by himself. Empty net. Score! 4 points for Macklin Celebrini. 2 goals, 2 assists. That's his 18th goal of the season. The Sharks are on top, 6-3. And the crowd celebrates at SAP Center with a minute 9 to play.
0: Yeah, that was a well-deserved win tonight. They were the better team. There were a few moments in the game where Calgary kind of took over. But overall, for the most part, the Sharks were the better team and deserved the win tonight.
1: Well, Calgary pushed as hard as they could with the extra attacker on. They had a couple of chances. Askarov made that one big save with the glove. But on this play, the Sharks were able to clear it out. Celebrini just beat Huberdeau to it, skated in, and slid it into the empty net.
0: Now we got the fourth line out there just to make sure nothing crazy happened.
1: Yeah, that's smart. Might as well do that. Macklin Celebrini getting his 9th 3-plus point game of the season. He had 5 points at Madison Square Garden against the Rangers. And that is, of course, his best he's ever had. But 4 points tonight's pretty good. Wolves back in goal. Centering attempt there by the Sharks as they continue to work. Barclay Goodrow gets the second assist on that Celebrini goal. Orloff the primary. So Barclay Goodrow has two goals and one assist tonight. Fed forward to Reeves, out of the zone. Minute to go, a little less than that now, about 30 seconds to go in the game. Since we have it dumped in by Hanley into the offensive zone for Calgary, but the Flames don't have their hearts in it now. They're down 6-3, there's 18 seconds left, and Mukko Madulin's just hanging out back behind his own goal with Mikhail Backlund watching him. 13 seconds remaining in the game. Mukko Madulin hanging on as the fans get to their feet here at SAP Center to welcome the Sharks home for their three-game homestand. They had some spectacular games in Toronto and in Pittsburgh, and now at SAP Center they win by the score of 6-3 as the clock gets to zero and the Sharks come out to congratulate Yaroslav Askarov. Three straight wins for the Sharks, and they begin the homestand with an exclamation point for both Barkley Goodrow and for Macklin Celebrini. Goodrow with two goals and an assist, and Macklin Celebrini with two goals, two assists, jumping over the 50-point mark in only his 34th game of the year.
0: Yeah, I mean, it's one of those games where you come home after a very emotional win on the road. It could have easily laid an egg out here, but I thought the guys played well, played hard. And that's a sign of a team that's grown over the last couple years, and a team that's coming together, coming in their own, and they're figuring out how to win hockey games.
1: Fans celebrate with the Sharks here. SJ Sharkey on the ice with his big Sharks win flag. And what a game, really, for San Jose. Alex Nedeljkovic coming over and giving a lot of pats on Askarov's pads as they skate off the ice together. And Macklin Celebrini having yet another game in which he wowed everybody.
0: Yeah, I mean, I've only done, five games with you, Dan, and I'm just so impressed. Again, it's his hockey IQ is better than everyone else. His work ethic matches that. And he seems like he's just a smart, all-around good player, both sides of the rink, offensive side, defensive side, late in the game, blocking shots, sacrificing. He's the best player I've seen. And I mean, I know Connor McDavid and McKinnon have a say in that. They're both tremendous players. But I think all around, I think he's the best player I've seen since Sidney Crosby.
1: Some big words for Macklin Celebrini, and all of them well-deserved. Final score today, the San Jose Sharks 6, the Calgary Flames 3. Third win in a row for San Jose Sharks hockey. They up their record to 17-14-3. It is their 10th win of the season at home here at the Shark Tank. San Jose now with 37 points on the year. As for Calgary, this is a disappointing loss. The Flames came into this game with 4 wins in their previous 5 games, but they fall back to 13-17-4, 30 points, and they are on the outside looking in when it comes to the teams in the conversation about the playoffs. We've got a lot more coming up here at SAP Center at San Jose, so stay tuned. Final score, Sharks 6, Flames 3. 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
1: I'm Dan Rusinowski, along with Dan Boyle. Tonight, the San Jose Sharks came back home and did not have a letdown whatsoever. They put together a solid effort. Oh, yes, there were some moments when the Calgary Flames made a game of it, but the San Jose Sharks rode on the coattails of a 4-point performance by Macklin Celebrini, but also 2 goals and 1 assist for Barkley Goodrow, some solid play by Ty Dellandrea, and some key saves by Yaroslav Askarov. It's a great recipe for victory. The San Jose Sharks win it by the score of 6-3, and they've got a 3-game winning streak heading into Thursday's game against Dallas. And Dan Boyle, I think you couldn't have drawn it up much better.
0: They got off to a quick start, which we talked about before the game, how they've been playing from behind. That's not a recipe to win. And tonight they did the opposite. They get a lead. Calgary comes back. And then that third goal was a huge goal. And then they just took over from there.
1: Well, the Sharks coming up with a really, really solid effort tonight from Barkley Goodrow. It is the sixth time that Barkley has had a 3-point night. Tonight, 2 goals and 1 assist. Barkley joins us in the Sharks dressing room. And Barkley, I know that you guys wanted to have a great result for the fans after those two dramatic games on the road, finishing up the road trip, but this had to feel awfully good for you.
4: Yeah, it felt good. Obviously, it's a big game for us. We had a lot of momentum coming off that Pittsburgh game, so it was good to kind of jump on them early and find a way to get the job done.
1: What can you say about Macklin Celebrini? Every game we see something new from this guy.
4: Yeah, I mean, at this point, nothing that he does is a surprise. He

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1: Barkley, we want to ask you about is what the Sharks do now. The fact that you have proved that you can come back from 2-0 deficits in Toronto, being down 5-1 in Pittsburgh, not exactly the way you want to spot teams' leads. You had the 2-0 lead here tonight. But is this sort of a sign that you guys believe that this team can do anything?
2: Yeah, I think, you know, we have a lot of confidence in ourselves right now. Obviously, it's nice to do it, you know, more like tonight when we get the lead, and, you know, ideally you hang on to it and not, you know, give it up in the first period. But, you know, I think, you know, it's a sign of a growing team. We're finding ways to win in different ways, and, you know, it's a lot of fun right now.
1: By the way, pretty close opportunity a couple of times for you to get your first career hat trick. You end up with a three-point night, which happened for the sixth time in your career. But the guys found a way to get Tyler Toffoli his 300th goal. That had to feel awfully good, too.
2: Yeah, it's great. Obviously, he's a huge part of our team. Brings a ton of leadership and goal scoring and, you know, everything he does. So it's definitely good to see him get that big accomplishment.
1: Well, Barkley, congratulations on a really great game. 2 goals and 1 assist and a great victory for your team coming back and showing that you're going to get off to a good start in this homestand. Good luck the rest of the way here.
2: Yep, thank you.
1: That's Barkley Goodrow of the San Jose Sharks joining us after a very convincing 6-3 win for San Jose Sharks hockey against the visiting Calgary Flames. Stay tuned. We've got our instant replay coming up right after this on the San Jose Sharks Audio Network.
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1: I'm Dan Rusinowski, along with Dan Boyle at SAP Center at San Jose. It's time for the instant replay of a very convincing Sharks 6-3 win over the visiting Calgary Flames in front of a crowd of 14,261 fans. Well, the big comeback in Pittsburgh was capped by a great play from Macklin Celebrini over to John Klingberg in overtime. And the Sharks pair decided to get things started tonight, 1:02 into the game, with the same combination. Celebrini keeps in on the right side, stick handles away from Zeri, backhand, left side shot, score! John Klingberg puts it in front and into the net. The combination that got the game winner in Pittsburgh strikes again. Celebrini to Klingberg, and it's 1-0 San Jose, 1:02 into the first. The start of a great night for Macklin Celebrini, who ended up with 2 goals and 2 assists for 4 points, but a continuation of just some great play for John Klingberg, who's found his game. He has goals in 3 consecutive games. He's got a 5-game point scoring streak, and in that span, Klingberg has a total of 5 goals and 3 assists. Out of all the goals he scored, 8 this season, 6 have been assisted by Macklin Celebrini. It is a winning combination.
3: Yeah, and I talked about it on TV when I did the interview. Sometimes we always talk about forwards and their relationship. We talk about D-men and their partners and their relationship. But every now and again, you have a forward and a D-man that are on the same page. And I'll use myself, like me and Marty St. Louis, when we were in Tampa, we were just like in sync. And I mean, Jumbo and myself and other players, but they seem to have a little something special, and they're looking for each other out there. And if I'm a coach, I'm putting both Klingberg and Celebrini on the ice at the same time.
1: 1-0 Sharks at that point early in the game, and San Jose would take a 2-0 lead tonight at the 6-minute mark of the first period when Barkley Goodrow picked up his first of 3 points on the night. In front of the net, Sharks steal it. They score! Barkley Goodrow on a dump in. The puck deflected right out in front of the net. And there was Barkley with his stick down. Nobody near him. He puts it up top. No chance for Dustin Wolf. And it's 2-0 Sharks, 6 minutes into this first period. Wow, what a way to score a goal. Goodrow by himself in front of a net. His second goal, Vinny Iorio and Zach Ostapchuk ended up getting the assist. For Ostapchuk, it was his first point as a member of the San Jose Sharks. Either goal or an assist, it turned out to be a helper since joining the team in the trade that involved Fabian Zetterlund with Ottawa last year. And for Vinny Iorio, first point for a Shark, as he picked up his first assist of the year on the play. He was picked up on waivers from Washington just a little while ago. So two role players setting things up. Barkley Goodrow, he's a role player, but boy, he's a veteran and a big leader on this team, wearing that alternate captain's A, and he picked up that second goal of the year.

0: The thing is, was it icing or wasn't it? And they said no, and you thought it might have been.
1: I would love to hear. I mean, I'm going to go home and watch record the game, so I'm going to hear what they said on TV. But from up here, it looked like it should have been icing. But at the end of the day, Goodrow did not stop skating. He worked his butt off, got all the way down the ice, and all of a sudden he's finding himself in the slot with the puck in front and puts it in the right spot.
0: So, 2-0 Sharks at that point, but the Flames weren't going away. They were going to come back and get things a little bit closer. At 11:01 of the first period, it would be Blake Coleman, always a thorn in the side of the Sharks. He got his 10th of the season from Mackenzie Weegar and Connor Zary to make it 2-1. And then the Flames would tie the score when Adam Klapka got the puck out of the zone, and Ryan Lomberg, skating down the right side of the ice, beats Askarov with a great blistering shot at 14:23. All of a sudden, the game was tied 2-2. But with time winding down at the end of the first period, the Sharks continued to work. They never give up, right to the final whistle these last few games, and Barkley Goodrow would get his second goal of the night. Goodrow feeds the center ice, and Dellandrea tips into the offensive zone, right corner. There's a body check there, but Dellandrea comes up with the puck finally. Goodrow kept it in, fed to the slot, it's on the goal, and Goodrow scores! Great forechecking by the Sharks, and that line comes through. The puck was sitting on the goal line, and Barkley Goodrow says, I'm taking that one, and I'm smacking it in. That's Barkley's second goal of the game, and San Jose, with 18.4 seconds to go in the first period, takes the 3-2 lead. That was a really big goal by Barkley Goodrow. That took some wind out of the sails of Calgary, who had tied the game and fought back. Macklin Celebrini appeared to have beamed down from the Enterprise. I don't know where he came from, but all of a sudden he was in front of a net. Ty Dellandrea winning the puck. He did most of the work on that. Got it in front. Celebrini tipped it. It looked like it might have glanced off the post and was just sitting on the goal line, as you heard. And Barkley Goodrow just pounced on it and banged it in. So the goal is Goodrow's third, second of the night, from Macklin Celebrini and Ty Dellandrea at 19:43, 3-2 Sharks.
1: Yeah, again, I mean, to score goals in this league, you got to go to the net. And again, that's probably one of the easiest goals he's ever going to have to score. But he had to be in the right place. And the Calgary Flames went to sleep. They were watching Macklin. And he snuck in back door, and all he had to do was tap it in.
0: But the Flames were not going to stop working, in spite of the fact that they were a little bit deflated heading to the dressing room in the first period. After a second period that featured no goals and the shots 8-7 in favor of Calgary, and Yaroslav Askarov needed to make a pretty big save. Sharks will get the draw. Another good faceoff went for Ty Dellandrea. Ferraro whips it around the boards, but nice keep in there by Anderson. Beats Kadri behind the net. Loses on the stick check there, but now in front of the net. A chance for the Flames, and basically twisting his body into a pretzel. It's stopped by Askarov right at the goal mouth. What a great job by Askarov on that play. As the Flames fought for the puck, they jammed at it. Rasmus Anderson giving it all he's got, but equal to the task there was the Sharks netminder Yaroslav Askarov on the play. That was a great save by Askarov. He made it with 19:03 left in the third period, and it would be an outstanding stop that kept the score 3-2 in favor of the Sharks. But Dustin Wolf on the other side of the ice was trying to give his team a chance to come back, and Tyler Toffoli, making a bid to try to get his 300th career goal tonight, had this big opportunity early in the third. The Sharks' Toffoli, worked loose by Eklund in the corner. He twists away from the check there at the near side. Throws toward the front. Toffoli turns and shoots. That's off the skate and wide. Taken back by Eklund. Throws it back. Toffoli shoots one. Stick save made by Dustin Wolf. And the puck is up over the top of the netting and into row five. You don't see the puck go over the top of the netting and get a souvenir for a lucky fan behind the goal all that often anymore because of that protective netting behind the goals. But that's what happened on that play. So whoever caught that was wearing a Sharks jersey, and they got a chance to celebrate their souvenir. But the Sharks certainly knew they were being challenged by Gilroy native Dustin Wolf, who was trying to give his team a chance to win. Problem is that Macklin Celebrini was on the other side of the ice, and the San Jose Sharks superstar at 2 minutes and 46 seconds of the third put the Sharks in front with what proved to be the game-winning goal. Stolen by Graff. Feeds it up. Oh. Celebrini behind the defense, walking in by himself. Score! A spectacular goal by Macklin Celebrini as he pivots, causing a breakaway, and then he puts it through Wolf to put the Sharks in front 4-2. That is world class. That is unbelievable. Amazing goal by Macklin Celebrini. The first shot went off of Wolf, and it deflected off of his body, Celebrini's, into the net. That's a legal goal. Celebrini getting his 17th goal of the season, picking up his third point of the night. That was his 50th point of the year in his 34th game. Colin Graffo had a solid effort today, ended up getting the lone assist, and that was the play of the night.
1: I think so, too. I mean, obviously the last part of the goal, the puck goes off of his side or his shin pad or whatever. That's lucky, but the play that he makes to take the puck on his forehand, to do a spinorama, and to get it to the net, that's stuff that most players can't do. So, yes, the finish was lucky, but to put himself in a position to score was certainly not, and it was a highlight goal.
0: And he did that against maybe the best defenseman on the Flames in Rasmus Anderson, who was out there checking him. But that spinorama play gave him some space. And what a goal it was for Celebrini. His 17th from Colin Graff at 2:46. That proved to be the game-winning goal in the contest tonight. It made the score 4-2 at that point. Tyler Toffoli again looking for a chance for goal number 300. Had a breakaway in the third. Late pass. Here comes Toffoli. Slips by the knee. Breakaway. Moves and shoots. A great save by goaltender Wolf as Toffoli's bid for goal number 300 falls just short. Glove down now. Wenberg left side. It's sent to Toffoli by Eklund, but he shoots it, and it's off the stick and out of play. They really want Toffoli to get number 300 today.
1: Yeah, I was gonna say, they're looking
0: and you know what? He is taking really good chances. Wolf made a really good save on that breakaway.
1: Yeah,
0: you know. Well, he did. And you know what? Tyler Toffoli ended up with a total of 6 shots on goal. 4 shots were blocked, and he had 1 miss. So that's 11 attempts on net. As it turned out, he would finally get number 300 as he was in the right place at the right time, and it made the score the Sharks 5 and the Flames 2. As off the draw, the Sharks have it in the offensive end with a 4-2 lead. William Eklund carries behind the net, goes in front of the goal, tries the puck. They score! Was that Tyler Toffoli in front that deflected that Eklund shot? It is! Tyler Toffoli gets his 300th National Hockey League goal. They've been trying to set him up all night, and the veteran gets it with 7:07 to play to make the score. Sharks 5, Flames 2. Oh, what a great moment for Tyler Toffoli. 12:53 the time, his 10th of the season. Goal number 300 in his NHL career. William Eklund, who did a lot of work on that, it gets the primary assist. And Alex Wenberg, who won the faceoff, gets assist number 2. A fine moment for the veteran.
1: Yeah, he's been moved around. I mean, he was in L.A. for many years when he played against him here. But then he got moved around a little bit, so it's nice. Seems obviously like he's a really good locker room guy, obviously a very good hockey player. But he's found a home here, and I'm happy to see him achieve that on home ice as well to celebrate in front of his fans and his family.
0: Well, he scored 30 goals 4 times in his career, and don't forget he spent 2 years as a member of the Calgary Flames, so this had to be pretty sweet for him as well. Toffoli making it 5-2 at 12:53 of the third period. Well, the Flames would not quit. They came right back and made a game of it again. At 13:31, it would be another thorn in the Sharks' side for so many years, Nazem Kadri, who would score. And it'll be Huberdeau on the right wing recovering it. He gains the zone. Here's Kadri down the middle. Shoot, score! Huberdeau won the puck on the right wing boards, got it to the middle, and there was a full clear lane for Kadri to fill. He grabbed the puck and took it with his forehand and got it past Askarov to make it a 5-3 game. Still in favor of San Jose, but there's 6:29 to go, and you don't want the Flames to wake up. Time of that goal, 13:31 to the third period. Nazem Kadri, 7th of the season. Jonathan Huberdeau and Morgan Frost got the assist. And you got to really give a lot of kudos to Jonathan Huberdeau because he had 2 guys on him. He had Mukha Madulin, and he also had Cardwell trying to get in there. And somehow he got the puck negotiated free and fed it to the middle of the ice. And there was Kadri all by himself.
1: Yeah, he made a great play at the blue line. I think one of our D-men may have been in a bad position there as well. But goaltender did not have a chance. I think the only goal that Askarov could probably give himself a little bit of a hard time was the Lomberg goal, but besides that, the Kadri goal, he didn't even see it, had no chance.
0: Nope, not at all. 5-3 the score at that point, and of course, 6 minutes remaining in the game, 6.5 to be exact, and, you know, we saw what happened in the game against Pittsburgh, so you know you have to make sure that you just batten down the hatches and don't let the Flames to get back within one, and the Sharks would not do that. There were a couple of opportunities with the empty net with a few minutes left in the game for Barkley Goodrow to get his 3rd goal of the game. That would not happen, but Macklin Celebrini would get his 4th point of the night. Ross to center, shoots one in. Behind the goal line, another big hit by Klapka. Hits Goodrow, but now it's fed ahead. Settlebrini's got a breakaway. He's in by himself. Empty net. Score! 4 points for Macklin Settlebrini. 2 goals, 2 assists. That's his 18th goal of the season. The Sharks are on top, 6-3. And the crowd celebrates at SAP Center with 1:09 to play. Great goal by Settlebrini into the empty net. 4th point of the night, 18th goal of the season. Dmitry Orlov and Barkley Goodrow got the assist. So Goodrow ends up with 2 goals and 1 assist. It is the 6th time that Barkley Goodrow has ever had 3 points in a game. It is the 4th time he's ever had 2 goals in a game. And that is a great way to finish things up. Tyler Toffoli getting his 300th goal tonight with his 10th of the season. And Macklin Settlebrini just does it again. His 4th point of the evening, finishing it off, making the final score, the Sharks 6 and the Flames 3. And the shots on goal were 13-10 in favor of the Flames in the third. So totals for the game, Calgary 30 and the Sharks 26. The Flames worked, but the Sharks found a way to grind it out when they needed to, and they got the skill when they had to, and the big saves when were absolutely necessary. And they win their third straight game tonight. San Jose now has a record of 17-14-3 for 37 points, and the Calgary Flames, disappointed, sees their string of a 4-1 record in their previous 5 go down to defeat. They are 13-17-4. They still have 30 points. That was a regulation win for the Sharks, and out of 17 wins, they've got 10 of them right here at SAP Center. So Dan Boyle, they've got a home ice advantage to be proud of.
1: Yeah, this was the hardest rank to play in for opponents for years and years, for a decade. Everyone has said that this was the hardest place to play. And for a handful of years there, obviously it was not. And these guys are doing their part in making this building a little more electric. The fans are coming back. There's energy around this team. And it's becoming a hard place to play again.
0: Tyler Toffoli is the 6th member of the San Jose Sharks to score his 300th career goal while wearing a Sharks sweater. The others are Owen Nolan, Patrick Marleau, Danny Heatley, Joe Thornton, Joe Pavelski, and Logan Couture. So Tyler is in outstanding company there. As far as points before Christmas by a teenager in the history of the NHL, Macklin Settlebrini now has 51 points, tied with Wayne Gretzky for 2nd all-time. Number 1 on the list is Sidney Crosby with 55 points. So Macklin is right there with the all-time greats. And as far as most points in a calendar year, this is kind of an obscure stat, but January, which was last season, to December of this year, Macklin Settlebrini in 2025 has 87 points. There's only one player in Sharks history that has ever had more in one calendar year, and that's Joe Thornton. He did it 4 times. But Macklin Settlebrini is in rarefied air with some of the greatest players ever to play in the game, and he's only 19.
1: He is, and I'm going to say it again. The comparison for me is Sidney Crosby. It's the work ethic. It's the hockey IQ. It's the compete level, both defensively, offensively, responsible. And every game that you think you've seen it all, and he comes out and does something else.
0: That's the instant replay for tonight's game. The final score, the San Jose Sharks 6 and the Calgary Flames 3. This has been a presentation of the San Jose Sharks Audio Network.
2: 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Any publication, reproduction, retransmission, or other use of the descriptions and accounts of this game without the express written consent of the San Jose Sharks is strictly prohibited.
0: A big night for the San Jose Sharks as they win their 3rd straight game. Final score tonight in regulation, the San Jose Sharks 6 and the Calgary Flames 3. Now it's time for our 3 stars of the night. With the stars, here's Dan Boyle.
1: All right, the 3 stars tonight, Mr. Toffoli with his 300th goal. Had a great night, had a lot of shots at the net. Congratulations. Second star for tonight, Barkley Goodrow, also 2 goals, 1 assist, played really hard, missed an open net chance for a hat trick there, but just a hard-working night. And then, of course, your first star, and he's going to be on most nights. He's one of the best players on the planet right now, my favorite hockey player. Macklin Settlebrini with another 2-goal, 2-assist night, 51 points into the early in the season. I mean, this kid is sky's the limit. He's incredible, and we are very fortunate and lucky to be watching him and have him.
0: We'd like to thank everybody for tuning into our broadcast tonight, and we remind you that at this time, we always tell you that whenever the Sharks are on the ice, we're right here on the air with the Sharks Audio Network. 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Our statistician for tonight's game was Herman Solomon. The on-site engineer for our broadcast was Ryan Carlson, and our studio engineer at Network Central is Brian Welsh. For Dan Boyle, I'm Dan Rusinowski, reminding you once again of tonight's final score. The San Jose Sharks, 6, and the Calgary Flames, 3. Join us for the next exciting broadcast of Sharks Hockey. That'll be on Thursday night right here at the Shark Tank as they host the Dallas Stars for their second meeting of the season. Until then, thanks a lot for being with us. So long from SAP Center.
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3: The San Jose Sharks ended a five-game road trip with two dramatic overtime wins. In Toronto, where it's always good to win an OT, and then the miraculous game in Pittsburgh. Miracles happen. The San Jose Sharks know that, but they also know they've got to get back to work as they begin a three-game homestand heading toward Christmas. And it's the Calgary Flames who handled them last month. That's the assignment for tonight. The Sharks and the Flames, right now on the San Jose Sharks Audio Network.
0: It's time to feel the teal. This is San Jose Sharks hockey. Now, Sharks warm-up, brought to you by Hilton San Jose. Hilton for the stay.
3: From SAP Center at San Jose, I'm Dan Rusinowski along with Dan Boyle. Welcome back to home action for the San Jose Sharks. Tonight they face off against the Calgary Flames in a game in which they'd have liked to have a response to Calgary after losing to this team by the score of 2-0 on November the 13th. But they're coming off one of the most spectacular victories in San Jose Sharks history. The overtime win against the Pittsburgh Penguins that saw a 5-1 deficit evaporate with some dramatic play in the third period and another step forward in the career of Macklin Celebrini. Dan Boyle, you know what it's like to be 19 years of age and what it's like to be a professional as well. And those two things don't always go together, but for Macklin Celebrini, it's almost like he was born there.
4: He has been so, so special to watch. He reminds me of Sidney Crosby back in the day. His hockey IQ is better than everyone on the ice every single night. And what he did as a player during that game to step up for Will and to see the bench, the San Jose Sharks bench, stand up, that's the kind of stuff that, you know, doesn't show up on the stat sheet, but everybody in that locker room just idolizes him and praises him, and it was an amazing thing to watch.
3: And so that sets things up for the goaltending matchup, which is a good one. A couple of the young goaltenders in the game that are on their way to the top, one who's a little ahead of the other. Gilroy's pride, Dustin Wolf, will be the starter. 25 games this year. He's 10-12-2. Last time he had a shutout against the Sharks, his fourth career shutout with a 17-save performance. And he also made 21 stops on Saturday in Los Angeles in that 2-1 overtime win and is 4-0 in his last five games. Meanwhile, Yaroslav Askarov gets the start for the Sharks. He's 11-8-1 this season, a 3.24 goals against average. He had to make 38 saves in that 6-5 thriller in Pittsburgh and made a lot of big ones early and late in order to give the Sharks a chance to win. He's 6-3 in his last nine games played. And here's a unique stat about Yaroslav Askarov. Against the Calgary Flames, he's played twice. He's 0-2. His goals against average is 1.55, and his save percentage is 95.5, and yet he's still 0-2.
4: Yeah, it looks like the team hasn't been helping in front of him. He's doing his job. Anytime a goalie stops 900 or 90% of the save, or the pucks coming at him, he's doing his job. So boys have to put the puck in the net on the other side.
3: We told you about the milestones for Mikael Backlund and for Jeff Skinner. We also have a milestone watch for a couple of players. Tyler Toffoli needs only one goal to get to 300 in his NHL career and only two assists for 300 as well. So that means he needs 3 points to get to 600 since he started playing in the big leagues. Mario Ferraro is 2 points away from 100 in his NHL career. And those are always things to listen out for in tonight's matchup. That is our roster report from Kaiser Permanente. Get care like a pro with Kaiser Permanente, official team physicians of the San Jose Sharks. The keys to the game between the Sharks and the Flames are presented by our friends at Toyota. Proud sponsor of the San Jose Sharks, Toyota. Let's go places. For the keys, we go straight to Dan Boyle.
4: All right, my three keys for the game tonight. Number one is no letdown after an emotional win. I talked about it a little bit. Huge win in Pittsburgh. But in order to be a playoff team, you got to move on. Back at home doesn't mean you're going to win. You got to work for it. Number two, play for each other. We saw it with Macklin and Eklund stepping up for their partner. You got new players coming in the lineup tonight. Do what you always do. Step up for each other every play, every period, every game. And the last one is the power play. Step up on the power play was big. You know, some of the wins on the road is going to be big most of the time, most of the year. So you don't always have to score, create momentum, be effective. And that's it. Those are the three keys.
3: So those are the keys from Toyota, proud sponsor of San Jose Sharks hockey. Toyota, let's go places. We'll come back to SAP Center with more of our Sharks warm-up show coming up next on the San Jose Sharks Audio Network.
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3: So what do the wins in Toronto and Pittsburgh mean to the men in teal inside that Sharks dressing room? Well, Dmitry Orlov wanted to talk about that a little bit more.
5: I mean, it's great to be winning, you know, so it's the most important thing. If you look at the standings, everybody is so close to each other, you know. But obviously, we know we have to be better in certain areas, you know, and we talk about that, you know, and kind of we already talked during the season what's where we have to be better, you know, and obviously, you know, like, and defensively, you know, and take less penalties. You know, because you don't want to give chance teams to, if they have a good power play, you know, like Pittsburgh, they number one in the league right now. So manage that, make sure you're working with your feet, not with your stick, and, you know, and, you don't want to give up a lot of chances, give up a lot of shots. You know, it's a lot of pressure on your goalie, you play more D-zone, you know, so it's not easy, especially, you know, like I said, standing style. Team try to play hard, you know, every game, and schedule wise it's not easy, so you need to be smart and manage every shift where you're doing it. For sure it's going to be some mistakes happen, but you know, more we're in the same page, you know what to do and how eliminate that mistakes when we can do it, and it's going to help us, you know, in the future. It's a long season, a lot of different games, you know, but similar place, you know, around, so you don't want to do the same mistakes over and over. So it's a main thing, you know, for us, and obviously, you know, it's a good thing to score a lot of goals when we need to, you know. It's it's mean a lot of work too on offensive, just on the visa puck, without puck, you know, the on the forecheck, on a back check, you know, when you strip the pucks, and we got quick forwards who can do that, you know, and create a lot of offense. So in our standpoint too, we need to move back quicker from our zone to get quicker to neutral zone, you know, or get to the offensive side, you know, because, you know, nobody likes to play defense, and it's always harder than play offense. So it's another thing, you know, more quicker we're going to be close up in the D zone, quicker pass we make to our forwards, you know, then it's help us to join rush us as a D-man, you know, if we beat up the ice other team, like team, you know, and so it's all little things, you know, you want to put it in a perfect box, you know, that together, but you know, it's not going to happen every time, you know, but more often we're going to do it, and more smart decisions and smart plays we're going to make in the ice. I think we're going to be more excited, more wins, you know, and you can see it's build a culture like that in organizations.
3: 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Sharks and the Flames are in their respective dressing rooms now. They'll be out in a couple of minutes. We'll be back on the Sharks Audio Network.
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3: From SAP Center at San Jose, it's home sweet home for the Sharks after a fun road trip, finishing 3-2 in five games and winning the last two games in pretty spectacular fashion. I'm Dan Rusinowski, along with Sharks head coach Ryan Warsopsky. You had a little time to enjoy that, one of the craziest wins that we've ever been involved with. But now it's time to move on. And what do you take from the road trip more than anything else?
6: Yeah, I think we learned some lessons along the way. And you know, with our start, you know, in Dallas and all the way to Carolina, which was one of our better games of the season, and kind of the recipe we want to play with and the urgency and the structure we want to play with. And then we were obviously resilient through the Toronto and the Pittsburgh game of finding ways to win, and that's what good teams do. Now, we know it's not the recipe to win successfully and consistently. So, you know, we learned some lessons. I think this is the biggest thing we took out of it. We'll take the 3-2. It's obviously a hard league to win in, but we got to move forward and be ready for this homestand.
3: Owen Nolan worked with me on the air the last couple of games, and when Macklin Celebrini stood up for his teammate Will Smith, the first thing he did was look at the Sharks bench, and he said every single player was on their feet. They were engaged, and he said this team cares about each other, and he has total confidence in that. How does that make you feel?
6: Yeah, I think it's obviously you can see it in the growth that we've had. Obviously, Ecky's in there, Macklin's in there. We're going to stick up for each other. We're going to play together. We're never going to give up. And, you know, I think that comes with, you know, obviously we have some success in the win column, but now you're starting to see guys care for one another and the true love that they have for your teammate, and that goes a long way.
3: Makes it easier to not give up too, doesn't it?
6: Yeah, for sure. And you can kind of sense it. You know, I didn't think our game was, we were giving up too much, but we were still getting chances and we were still kind of hanging around. So, you know, as much as you look back and we're looking at a 5-1, but we weren't, you know, extremely surprised, because I thought we had some moments in that game where we had control of it. So now we got to clean up the areas that we obviously gave up too much from the shots and the chances. And if we can do that and get to our game a little bit more consistently, I think we can be a really dangerous team, you know, for 60 minutes.
3: Well, that'll certainly be necessary against Calgary. They've won 4 out of 5. And when you played them, they didn't give you much room to do anything.
6: No, that was, you know, we owe this team a game, that's for sure. We were not very good in Calgary. You know, we got put on our heels early and just could never really find our game. And I think we're over it. We moved on, but we're not going to forget it.
3: Now, you've got a couple of kids in. The cost of the victories, you had to lose Kurashev, and then you lost Will Smith for a little bit on the IR. You get an opportunity to take a look at Igor Chernyshev, who has been turning a lot of heads in the American Hockey League. You know what you're getting from Cardwell, just a stable, solid player in a good spot on his line. But what do you expect from Chernyshev? How do you get the most out of him in his first game?
6: Just be himself. Play to his strengths. Doesn't have to do anything, you know, out of his comfort zone. And making sure his details are critical. But, you know, he's a big man. He can shoot it. He can get to the inside. He can protect pucks. You know, I think he could fit really well here with Mac and enjoy his first NHL game. You only get one of them.
3: Is one of the likable things about him that maybe he doesn't even know how good he is?
6: Yeah, that could be it. You could see it out there a little bit. Doesn't look nervous by the moment. He looks very comfortable in the meetings and in our morning skate here this morning. So we're excited for him, and I think he's got obviously an extremely high ceiling, and he's going to be a really good player for a long time. So we're excited to get him in there and see what he can do tonight.
3: We're excited about tonight. Good luck.
6: Thanks, Dan.
3: That's it for our Coach's Chalkboard show. And now stand by for the Sharks and the Calgary Flames. Coming up next on the San Jose Sharks Audio Network.
0: Sharks warm-up has been brought to you by Hilton San Jose. Hilton for the stay. Now, stand by for San Jose Sharks hockey coming up next on the San Jose Sharks Audio Network.

0: Celebrini will begin shooting it. He scores! Mecklen gets the game winner in overtime. Throws it in front. Palat the drive. Great save by Askarov. Tries to center to Foley. It's off the stick. Foley shoots. He scores!
1: 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It's game time. 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

0: It's the Sharks and the Calgary Flames for the second time this season. I'm Dan Rusinowski along with Dan Boyle here at SAP Center at San Jose. 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Celebrate responsibly. Wearing the really cool third jerseys, the Cali Finn sweaters that are black and menacing. The Sharks have Yaroslav Askarov in goal to our left. Home record this season, 7-2-1. And a 91 save percentage in this building. On defense, it'll be a combination of Mario Ferraro and Timothy Liljegren. And up front, Ty DeLandria starts at center, along with Ethan Cardwell, just recalled from the AHL on the right side, and Jeff Skinner playing in his 1,100th game on the left.
1: Yeah, and in net for the Calgary Flames, we have Dustin Wolf. On the back end, we got Jan Kuznetsov and defenseman Mackenzie Weegar. And up front, we have center Mikael Backlund, and on left wing, Blake Coleman, and on right wing, Connor Zeri.
0: It's going to be a great game tonight, and also Mikael Backlund playing in his 1,100th NHL game. Second time in NHL history that two players have had a milestone the same night in games over 1,000. The last time it happened was way, way back 21-plus years ago on January 13, 2004, when Tom Fitzgerald and Gary Roberts each played in their 1,000th game for the Toronto Maple Leafs. Referees for tonight's game are Grady Hamilton and Graham Skilleter. The linesmen are Ryan Jackson and Travis Gorelitz. And there's the faceoff. Flames win the draw. They've won four of their last five, and they skate from right to left in the first period. Flames dump it to the Sharks' zone, but it skips over the stick of Backlund. Back in the neutral zone, Kuznetsov rifles it back into the Sharks' zone, and there to get it is Mario Ferraro behind his goal line. But apparently the Flames were ahead of the play and offside, and so they whistle things down and bring it back. You know, Dan, when the Sharks played this team in Calgary on November the 13th, they didn't even have control of the puck for much time. They only had 17 shots on net. Calgary had a strong game, 1-2-0.
1: Yeah, it was a dominant win. I remember it was a little bit of a snooze fest for us Shark fans. So, you know, you always want to pay back, if you will. It's regular season, but you still don't want to, you know, have that effort again.
0: Well, as you heard on Coach's Chalkboard, head coach Ryan Warsopsky says they're not going to forget it. Let's see what happens here. As off the draw, the puck goes into the Flames zone. Kuznetsov with the backhand keeps it away there from the forecheck of Cardwell, and Backlund will skate it out. In game number 1,100, Mikael Backlund backhands into the Sharks zone, into the corner. Now a little topple to the ice there for Tim Liljegren, but he got it around the boards, and Skinner flips it out to center. On the left side, DeLandria chips it in. Line change coming for the Sharks as we're just about a minute gone by in period number one. Nice job by Skinner to forecheck it away. Macklin Celebrini's in front of the goal, trying to make the move on the defense, but it's stick-checked away there by Kevin Ball. Good play by Ball. Celebrini keeps in on the right side. Stick handles away from Zeri. Backhands, left side shot, score! John Klingberg puts it in front and into the net. The combination that got the game winner in Pittsburgh strikes again. Celebrini to Klingberg, and it's 1-0 San Jose, 1-0-2 into the first.
1: When you're hot, you're hot. As a player, when you're feeling good, you're feeling good. Klingberg's feeling good. Macklin's been great all year. He made a great move at the blue line to keep it in. Smart backhand. A great backhand pass, I should say. Not a lot of players can make that. Klingberg's hot right now.
0: Goal number 8 on the season for John Klingberg to make it 1-0 Sharks at 1:02 of the first. Celebrini made a nice move on Zeri. Then he backhanded it through Backlund, and jumping in from the point, it was Klingberg basically on the edge of the left wing circle, just letting it rip.
1: Yeah, and I will mention too, Chernysov, he was in front of the net screening the goalie too. So first shift for him, doing what he was supposed to do, big player, right in front of the net.
0: That's Igor Chernyshov playing in his very first National Hockey League game. He took the famous lap before the contest, and now he's involved in that goal. Klingberg getting his 8th goal of the season. Celebrini with the primary assist. And here comes Igor Chernyshov, moving from left to right, across the line with Graf. Graf wins the puck on the right wing board, sends it in the direction of Celebrini, but the Flames tipped it backwards, and Morgan Frost will pick it up and throw it up the right wing side for Jonathan Huberdeau, who sends a flutterer into goaltender Askarov, and Yaroslav just grabs it with that backhanded glove, and play is called. Official word on the goal, Dan, is only one assist. Celebrini gets it from Klink to Klingberg at 1:02.
1: Yeah, but like I said, Chernyshov, big player, got in front of the net. I don't think Wolf saw the puck, so he did his job on his first NHL shift.
0: Now that'll bring a smile to the coaches' faces as Nazem Kadri, long a thorn in the Sharks' side, steps out there for Calgary. Face off won by Wenberg, though, against Kadri. Gunned around the boards and pushed down the ice. Goes all the way down. No icing on the play. So in the forecheck there was William Eklund for San Jose. Not behind the net. Here's Wenberg stick handling. Throwing to the slot. One shot toward the net by Toffoli. That did not miss by much. But it was a great chance there set up by Wenberg from behind the goal. Flames clear it out. Race for it back. And it'll be icing as Liljegren just barely gets there. Ahead of Kadri. I'm Dan Rusinowski along with Dan Boyle. Great to have you with us. Jeff Skinner playing in his 1,100th career game tonight. Getting recognized for that right now in front of the crowd. Also playing in his 1,100th game, Mikhail Backlund on the other side. Off the faceoff, slap shot there taken by Mario Ferraro, blocked by traffic in front. Ferraro and Liljegren backing up here as Kadri on the left wing side moves into the shark zone. And that's a great job by Ferraro to slide over from the left deep position to the right and block Kadri's chance toward the net. Loose puck back to the right corner. Yegor Sharangovich trying to get it there for the Flames, but taking it back, Wenberg drops behind his net. There's Ferraro to elude the check of Adam Klapka as the Flames making changes here with 2.5 gone by in the first period. 1-0 San Jose. Liljegren flips it across the rink. Here's Barkley Goodrow moving from left to right. He got up to the red line, but it's checked aside there by Ryan Lomberg. Poked at and grabbed by Ostapchuk of San Jose, and he angles it across the blue line into the Flames zone for just a moment. Calgary gets it back, though, and they move it out. Now it's Hunter Brustevich. His brother Henry was drafted by the LA Kings in the first round. And he watches as he dumped it forward for the Flames. Vinny Iorio knocked it back the other way for San Jose, and it's into the Calgary zone. Joel Hanley picks it up, put it out to center ice, and there's the hit on Lomberg, kind of sandwiched there between Ryan Reeves and Vinny Iorio, but it was more Reeves on that hit as Reeves takes the puck and tips one into the offensive zone, and that's the end of his shift.
1: Yeah, the fourth line, I mean, that's what you need. Physical and big hit by Reeves, and they did their job.
0: Ty Dellandrea's line steps back out there with Orloff on defense along with Klingberg, and Klingberg stops a centering attempt there by Anderson, who takes it back for Calgary, gives to Zary, who twists his way back behind the Sharks' net, puts on the brakes, and flips far side, and an angle shot toward the net there taken by Backlund, but it'll be stopped by the goaltender Askarov, and we get a little pushing and shoving. Orloff involved there. In a little pushing and shoving match in front of the net. You know Blake Coleman's going to get involved in that.
1: Yep.
0: Former Tampa Bay Lightning Stanley Cup champion, and so he knows what he's doing.
1: Yeah, that's his job. Get in there, mix it up, try to get his team fired up.
0: Meantime, the crowd is buzzing about the way the Sharks have started this game. The Klingberg-Celebrini combination gets together once again, and they combine on a goal at 1:02 of this first period.
1: Yeah, I remember those nice streaks when you go 4, 5, 6, 7 games where you can't do anything wrong. Every time you shoot the puck, it's going in. So, good for Klingberg after, some tough nights. He's playing really well right now.
0: Now Klingberg's got goals in 3 straight games, and he's got points in 5 straight. Celebrini extends his point scoring streak to 3 games as well. Back into the Flame zone it goes. 1-0 Sharks sent to the front of the net. Nice job by Kevin Ball to get the stick in the way. He fires it up the right side. Frost tips to Huberdeau, takes it back, moves down the right. Can't get around the check of Orloff. A headman feed the other way, and it's going to be a break for Grant. He's in alone. He waits. He holds. He shoots. And it's just high and wide as Mackenzie Weegar got back at the last possible second to influence Colin Graf moving to the front of the net. How close was that?
1: Oh, and what another great pass by Celebrini. I mean, good Lord.
0: Here's Celebrini across the line, tried to flip it off to the left. This time the Flames were ready for that backhand flick, and it'll be loose in the neutral zone. Calgary picks it back up, and Kadri comes down the left wing side. He's met just inside the Sharks' blue line by Liljegren. They come together, and Liljegren wins that little battle, and Toffoli sends it out. Pass a little bit too far for Eklund to take, unfortunately. So the Sharks regroup. Ferraro just dumps it into the offensive zone. And the Sharks go into forecheck with Eklund the first man in. Here come the Flames back the other way. Dumped to center ice, though. Down the left side, it's Kadri across the line. And a fallen stick that was kind of shoveled back there is what the puck hits, knocking it wide of the net. And the crowd responds to that. Over in the far corner, Sharks try to pick it up and move it out, and they do. Eklund carries up the right wing side, one-on-one against the Flames. Defensively, Kuznetsov trying to check it away from Eklund, but Eklund's really good along the boards, knocking it free. Now he's got it back behind the net, taking it back. He stick handles, angles it off the board, stopped by Iorio, keeps it in, sends it in deep behind the goal line. Nice little juke move there by Wenberg to skate up the near boards. He cycles it over to Eklund, now back to Wenberg in the right corner, and he holds the puck, went back to Iorio, tees up, shoots high and wide of a net. Rebound picked up by Calgary. Sharks 1, Flames nothing, early in the first, 5.5 gone by in this period. Joel Farabee takes it to center ice and dumps in, and head coach Ryan Huskett changing the lines here for the Flames, putting out Brustevich and Hanley defensively. Up front, They've got the combination here of Klapka on the right, John Beecher in the middle, and Ryan Lomborg on the right. In front of the net, Sharks steal it. They score! Barkley Goodrow on a dump in. The puck deflected right out in front of the net, and there was Barkley with a stick down. Nobody near him. He puts it up top. No chance for Dustin Wolf, and it's 2-0 Sharks 6 minutes into this first period.
1: That was very odd. I mean, everyone in the building, myself included, thought it was icing, but I got to watch the replay. They must have beat the Calgary defenseman down the zone, and all of a sudden he's by himself. Goes top shelf. That was very interesting.
0: Well, this will be Barkley Goodrow's second goal of the year, and it comes at the six-minute mark exactly in this first period, and we're going to wait and see if they challenge this. Mackenzie Weegar looks like he's talking about it, and so far no challenge yet from the Calgary Flames, so apparently he was onside because they are going to close the penalty box door and resume play. How about Barkley Goodrow getting that goal, his second of the year?
1: Well, I still can't believe it. I saw the replay, and well, I thought their D-men got back in time, but oh well, here we go.
0: Now the veteran Barkley Goodrow beating the icing call in his 12th National Hockey League season. And that is a big one as Iorio and Ostapchuk get the assists. So Zach Ostapchuk gets his first point as a member of the San Jose Sharks since joining the team last year. Flames come back in. Backlund in his 1100th game tried to center it for Coleman off his stick. Zary put it back to the point. Now it's tipped toward the net by Backlund, but it's wide of the goal. San Jose 2, Calgary nothing. Early in the going here in the first period. Jeff Skinner winds it back far side. Mukko Madulin to Iorio, and he throws it out. And Cardwell ahead of the red line just tipped it all the way down. Smart play at the end of his shift. And the Sharks get fresh skaters on, and they will put out Chernyshov, Celebrini, and Graf. But here comes Morgan Frost across the line. Celebrini, I think, called for that. Dropped it to him. Stole it. And Macklin starts to move it out with Klingberg again. Celebrini with speed. Across the blue line. What a move. Comes across the line. Drives one toward the net. A stick save made by Wolf. But you just have to totally admire what Celebrini is doing. Chernyshov got a piece of the puck, but now it's taken away. He was trying to get it to Celebrini, and instead Frost comes back the other way. Nice back check by Chernyshov right there. Steals the puck. This kid, Igor Chernyshov, in his first NHL game, has already done a couple of things to impress. Klingberg looks for a man in the middle of the ice, deflected away by the Flames defenders. Toffoli back to get it as the Sharks are starting to change. They put it to the middle. Iorio make that to Celebrini, going over to the middle of the ice, but Toffoli couldn't get the shot to the net, and instead Kadri walks back behind his own goal line with the Sharks forecheckers in hot pursuit. Great job by Graf to steal it from Ball. Now it's gunned around the far boards over to Wenberg by Toffoli. Back to Toffoli in the corner. He takes a look at the point man. The shot toward the net, just wide, and the deflection for Liljegren. And the Flames just scrambling right now, trying to get it out of the zone, and they will do it. Kadri to the Sharks line. Offside, though, and Sharon Govich ahead of the play. And so they whistle things down, bring it back, and we've got a break in the action. And what action we've had in this first period. Goals by Klingberg, his eighth from Celebrini at 102. And then Barkley Goodrow beating the icing call, getting his second from Vinny Iorio and Zach Ostapchuk at 6 minutes. It's a 2-0 Sharks lead. We'll come right back on the San Jose Sharks Audio Network. 8 minutes gone by in the first period, and it has been a good start for the San Jose Sharks. They're up 2-0 against the Calgary Flames. They lost by that same score a month ago in Calgary. And in that game, they only had 17 shots for the entire game. Right now, faceoff coming outside the Sharks zone. It'll be Wenberg for San Jose against Kadri of Calgary. Nazem Kadri wins the draw for the Flames, and Mackenzie Weegar shoots a long one on goal. It's gloved chest high by netminder Askarov and left it for the defense. Flipped over the forecheckers by Liljegren, now in the neutral zone. Ferraro tipped it ahead on the left wing side at the blue line. Dumped in there by Eklund. He's into forecheck, gets a piece of the puck. Boy, he's just a good puck pursuer. Now he gets work with Wenberg to knock it free. Yeah, Calgary got it out of the zone, and they get control back, but that's Eklund with perseverance there.
1: Yeah, he's a good skater. He's got a good stick. Smart player.
0: Intense guy, too, is right now moving up right to left as Weegar for Calgary into the Shark zone against Liljegren. He tried to go around him and go to the backhand for a centering pass, but Liljegren deflected that, and the Sharks clear. Chernyshov is giving chase down the left wing side against Ball. He scoots in back behind the Flames net, beats him to the puck. Chernyshov in his first NHL game for the Sharks knocked it free. Celebrini tipped to Graf, turns it back near side, but the Flames knock it away, not out. Mukko Madulin shoots, tipped in front by Celebrini, just wide of the goal. How about Macklin getting in position in front of the net so quickly and anticipating what's going on? But here are the Flames back the other way. Backlund across the line. Moves to his backhand. Turns. Centers in front looking for Coleman off the stick and knocked out of the way. Not out of the zone, though. Sharks gun it around. Kept in, though, by Kuznetsov. They shoot it toward the net. Backlund knocked it down. Checked away by Iorio. And Iorio just gives it to Macklin Celebrini. He races out. He's to center. He's across the line. Turns near board. Sends to the middle of the ice. A chance for Cardwell. Knocked it wide of the net, but he chases it down himself. And the Sharks are changing players. Cardwell got a piece of the puck. Kept it in. Froze toward the front of the net. Celebrini was there. Knocked away by Kuznetsov. And he got it out of the zone. Zary knocks it the rest of the way down. And both teams will make changes now as the play goes on with 10:13 left in the first with the Sharks on top of the Flames 2-0. Great to have you with us here from SAP Center. Now here's a chance. Lomberg, a chance from the opportunity in the slot. Save made by Askarov. Rebound back over to the near side. Klingberg, good first pass out. Got it to Delandria. And here comes Sharks hockey. Delandria, nice move down the left, across the line. Spins, and he kind of hoped that either Cardwell or Skinner was there, but that's a good read there by the defensive player and knocked out to center ice there by Beecher. Sharks back in, though. Delandria twists on the right wing side, gets checked, holds onto it, throws into the corner. Rustevich macks it back the other way for Calgary, and the Flames will break out. They put it to the middle of the ice. Nice move by Morgan Frost. Then across the Sharks line, turns to his right, runs into the check of Skinner, and Skinner fighting for control with Frost, couldn't get it. Flames keep it in. Nice job there by Matt Coronato to get a piece of it, knock it in deep, but the Sharks are there defensively, and they push it out. Ryan Reeves is on the ice. That always is an equalizer for any team as the Flames dump it back the other way quickly, but they get called on the play as they fired it in all the way from behind the red line, so that will be icing against Calgary. That means the Sharks coaching staff can get the matchup they want.
1: Yeah, good start from the Sharks. Obviously, their top lines are doing what they're supposed to do, put the puck in the net. Their fourth line got physical, and we got an opportunity here with the matchup to get Macklin out there and see if we can take advantage of this draw.
0: Here he is, Celebrini, Chernyshov, and Graf up front. Stepping in, Morgan Frost. Sharks win it. Sent back to Liljegren on the point. Shoots one. Glove save made there by Dustin Wolf. And play is blown dead.
1: Yeah, what I like about Macklin, what I'm seeing every night, is he knows what he's going to do with the puck before he has it. And that's the smart players. They do that better than everyone else. They're ahead. They've already seen the play that's going to happen a second and a half before it happens. And you can tell he's got the puck. He knows what he's going to do way ahead of time.
0: Breaking the action. Tonight's game is coming to you from SAP Center at San Jose. 9:09 to go in the first period. It's a 2-0 Sharks lead over Calgary on the San Jose Sharks Audio Network. John Klingberg extended his goal-scoring streak to three straight games, and Barkley Goodrow gets his first goal since November 22nd against Ottawa. The Sharks have a 2-1 lead over, 2-0 lead, rather, over Calgary. Off the faceoff here, a bouncing puck, but Graf lost it. Zary skates out for the Flames. He moves up to the Sharks' line, tip to the right, shot, score! That tip to the right gave a left-handed shot an opportunity to drive it, and it was Blake Coleman putting it up top just under the crossbar to put the Flames on the board and make the score. The Sharks 2 and the Flames 1.
1: Yeah, that was a perfectly executed 3-on-2. Two great passes and a tremendous shot.
0: 11:01, the time of that goal. And again, Coleman really appreciative of that perfect tip that he got. Blake Coleman of the Calgary Flames getting his second goal against the Sharks this year. His 10th goal of the season. And it makes it 2-1, as I mentioned. Coleman had a pretty strong game against the Sharks back in November as well. So here we go. Face off at center ice. Time of that goal, by the way, 11:01. We'll get the official word on that goal in a second as the Sharks poke it down the ice. Tyler Toffoli in the forecheck, but there's Kevin Ball back to get it. Good size guy. Skates out with some speed and authority to center. Feet on the right, Coleman. A little drop pass, Zary on the right side. Back to Coleman. Stick handles on his back end. Moves to the forehand. Shoots one. Kick save made by Askarov. He just barely got that right pad on that to keep it out of the net. This line looking good for Calgary. Long shot. Another kick save by Askarov with that right pad. Getting out there at the last second. That came off the stick of Ball from the point. And the Sharks lucky to get it out of the zone. This line of Coleman and Zary moving up to the Sharks' blue line with Sharon Govich. They look really solid. And he had called here for the icing, trying to force the play into the zone, but two really good scoring chances right there.
1: Yeah, I mean, momentum, right? I mean, Sharks probably dominated the first 10 minutes of the period, and all of a sudden, just two shifts in a row, Flames have come back, put the puck in their the Sharks' net, and gone to work.
0: Mackenzie Wieger was the guy who tipped the puck to Coleman on that goal at 11:01, so he gets the primary assist, and Connor Zary the other. 8:17 to go here, first period, 2-1 Sharks. Off the draw, dumped around the boards by Mukumaduma. In the offensive end, Iorio comes to pinch in. Reeves goes to back him up on the point. Scramble for it, work free by the Flames though, and the Sharks will have to get back. Iorio is already back at his own blue line. Gloves down, the clear by Calgary. He stick handles, feeds it ahead, and Ostapchuk, who just picked up his first point in the San Jose uniform since being acquired from Ottawa last year, throws it into the offensive zone, and the Sharks are in the forecheck. Rustevich, bodied up a little bit there by Ostapchuk, but gets it around near side. Farabee cleared it out. In the middle of the ice, Kadri feeds on the right, but Rustevich is going to have to circle back and get control. He does. Leads diagonally on the left. Farabee bumped by Orio, but he shoots one in, and the Flames look to forecheck in the Sharks' end. They get it back on the right wing side. Turning. Kadri stops it. Shoots it. Save made. There's a rebound in front, but Iorio knocks that down. And the right-handed shooting Iorio moves off to his left. Looks to his right and finds Mukumadulin open. And gives Shaq the puck. He clears it out to center. And Cardwell, just recalled from the AHL, will dump it in. Again, the Sharks, a couple of injuries last game. Philip Kurashev knocked out of the game. And so was Will Smith. Also, Adam Gaudette not playing today. So a couple of recalls from the American League. One of them, Cardwell, on the ice right now. The other one, Igor Chernyshov, who's been pretty impressive in his first few shifts in the NHL. On the left wing side, work free by the Sharks. Calgary zone. It's deflected back to the point. Held in by Orloff. Cross ice, Klingberg sends toward the net. Deflected in front by Delandria. It's off of Calgary body and went wide of the net. The Flames clear it out. But Klingberg is back to get it. He pivots away from a forechecking Huberdeau. Throws it on the right, fanned on by Orloff, taken back by Calgary, but they gave it away. And at the Sharks' line, Klingberg calmly slides it over to his D partner. Orloff sends it ahead, and here comes Chernyshov across the line. Makes a nifty move on the left wing to hold the puck. Now he stick handles, backhands to Celebrini behind the net. Macklin turns away from a check. Graf in there to try to get it. Hustling to it now, Adam Klapka. Nice job by Graf to get in the way to stop Klapka from beating it ahead. The Flames do get it back, and they finally break out. But again, Colin Graf delaying the opportunity there. It's back to Celebrini. Trying to drop it for Graf, but he zigged. The puck sank, and the Flames got a break, and they throw it to center ice, and Klapka just dumps the rest of the way down. But here's Graf back to get it. Over to Celebrini. Two men on him. Celebrini makes the puck ahead. 2-on-1 developing. It's Toffoli. Lead pass. Graf. Now to Ferraro. This shot on goal. And a great save by Dustin Wolf. How did Macklin Celebrini do that? He had two guys on him. He made that pass. Down the right side, here comes Lomberg. He scores! After the Sharks had that great chance from Ferraro on one end of the ice, the Flames come up the surface, and Lomberg, a left-handed shot on the right wing side in a mini 2-on-1, gets the Flames even 2-2.
1: Macklin makes a great play at one end. You know, we get a 3-on-1. Mario gets a good shot off, but then he's cut out of position. I don't think anyone backed him up, and then it's 2-on-1 the other way, and puck in on it.
0: Oh, that's so unfortunate. So close, too, for Mario Ferraro.
1: Yeah.
0: But the Flames poked it back, and Adam Klapka just took that long feed up the ice to Lomberg, and he moved in, and he just took the shot. I don't think Askarov expected it. He reacted at the last second, but Klapka will get that assist. Good first pass out of the zone after that opportunity by Ferraro failed to go in. So the goal will be Lomberg's. Ryan Lomberg.

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1: Headman feed. Iorio just stopped the headman pass that would have been a breakaway for Zary had Iorio not got a stick on that. Back inside the Calgary zone. Flames back to get it. Sharks forechecking here. In deep, Mooka Madulin putting the pressure on his man. Now he'd better hustle back as the Flames finally do grab it. Backlund and Uyghur move it out. Uyghur lost it. Coleman gets it back. Loses on the check to Wenberg. Wenberg gets to the red line quickly to Eklund across the line. Guns one on the net from long distance, but a good, very alert glove save there by Dustin Wolf. And again, William Eklund just trying to get anything to the goal whenever he can. You just got to love the way he works.
2: Yeah, I mean, last few games, I like he's got the little stutter step that a lot of guys don't have, and he's been taking it to the net. It's a dangerous place to go. You got to be brave to do it. You may not be the one scoring the goal, but the guy's coming in behind you. There's a little pileup, a puck lays out there, and then one of your teammates gets the rebound.
1: Face-off drop. Sharks have it. Klingberg backskates. Shoots one. Deflected. And it's just wide of a net. Rebound on the boards. Cleared back out by Calgary. Here comes Nazem Kadri moving right to left for Calgary. DeFerrabi on the right. Crosses the San Jose line. Gives to Kadri. Loses on the check to Klingberg. And the puck's out of the zone again. Hanley dumps it back in for the Flames. Weird hop off the end board. Popped out in front. Boy, you better watch that if you're the Sharks. As they managed to clear it out, but I haven't seen a weird skip like that off the stanchion in quite some time.
2: They happen. Some buildings, it happens too often, more than others, but yeah, that was a tough one.
1: Back in the old days of Joe Louis Arena, you always knew those boards were lively.
2: Well, that's the morning skates. You would see guys shooting the puck around the dasher all the time to get used to the boards.
1: Bounced off the left boards there by the Sharks to clear it out. They make line changes with 3:45 left in this first period. A 2-2 tie. San Jose have the 2-0 lead, but Calgary has fought back hard. As we mentioned, Sharks went 3-2 on their five-game road trip, and the Flames are 4-1 in their last five contests, including a road victory on Saturday in overtime in L.A. That was the same day the Sharks were coming back in remarkable fashion to beat Pittsburgh in OT, their second straight overtime victory. Barkley Goodrow's got a goal today. Throws it from his own blue line, cross ice. Liljegren uses the boards to get it up to the Calgary line, and Reeves enters the zone, but it was a good step up by Kevin Ball. You know, he played a really good game against the Sharks back in November, and he's doing it again by getting in the way, using his body. He's 6'6", and he's 230 pounds, but he can skate.
2: I was just going to say, this lineup is pretty big. I mean, this Klapka had to look twice, and I looked down to my sheet. It says 6'8", 235.
1: He's a monster.
2: And let me tell you something. The weights on here are always 10 pounds lighter. Okay, guys are get a little stronger during the season, too, so.
1: Face-off controlled by Kuznetsov. That's a sobering fact. Klapka is listed at 235.
2: Yeah, I wouldn't offside. Be surprised if he was 245 right now.
1: Offside against the Sharks as they put out Chernyshov, who looks pretty comfortable, by the way, in his first NHL game, doesn't he?
2: Yeah, his skating, obviously skating at this level, you have to be a good skater. He's got that. He's got tremendous size, and I'm told he's got a very good shot. So sounds like he's got, you know, the tools to be an effective player. It's just a matter of him believing in himself and showing us and his teammates that he can do it at this level.
1: Listed at 6'3", 204 pounds. He's from Penza in Russia, which is the same hometown as former Shark Klim Kostin.
2: Okay.
1: Another big man. That's, they make him big there.
2: Something in the water.
1: Must be. Back inside the Shark zone. We recover with the puck here for San Jose. Celebrini to Orlov. Game number 901 for Orlov tonight. Dumps in. Chernyshov spins behind the net. Trying to center it. He got bumped by Uyghur. He got the puck out. Orlov had to keep it in. That was just off the mark for a man in the slot. Rebound picked back up. Celebrini makes the defensive play. Intercepts. Feeds Graf behind the goal line. He stops it. He stick handles. Colin Graf with it. He flicks it over to Celebrini. Left corner. Celebrini feeds to the middle. Here's Toffoli with a shot from the left circle. It's blocked and it went wide. Sharks in the midst of a line change here. Here's Jonathan Huberdeau. Moving for Calgary. He's able to shoot one from just inside the red line across the Sharks' line. And Calgary makes the line change with 2:05 to play in the first. Here comes William Eklund moving with speed down the left. In across the Calgary line. Makes the move on Rasmus Anderson. Dumps into the corner. There's Toffoli dumping it back to the point. Ferraro holds it in. He tried to throw it to the net, but he fanned on the puck. He chipped it in deep.

0: Rasmus Anderson just knocked it out. So Celebrini's off the ice. And now we've got Eklund, Toffoli, and Wennberg jumping on. Back inside Sharks territory, Ferraro with Liljegren. Mario directing Liljegren to feed it up the right boards, and Wennberg takes it back. Goes cross ice, and there's Ferraro and Cardwell combining to dump it forward, but Cardwell reaching for the puck missed it, apparently. So they're going to call the Sharks for icing, and Mario Ferraro does not like this call. He thought he was ahead of the red line either way, and they're going to bring it all the way back.
1: Yeah, I mean, listen, tail of tape says 8-5. That's probably my only complaint with the Sharks so far. Maybe get a few more pucks at the net. They had a great start. You know, Calgary's come back, and now we just got to get through this minute 34 and get back in the room and get back to work.
0: Face-off won by Kadri, but the Sharks intercept the puck, and it'll be cleared down the ice there by Eklund. That'll be another icing call. And the fans don't like that, as Cardwell really gave it a good effort. Try to beat that. Ethan Cardwell, really good personality. Second year as a pro with the Sharks organization. And you got to like, actually it's his third total year as a pro, second in the NHL. He played his first NHL game on October 29th of last year. But he has done a really good job for the Barracuda. And 48 points for Johnny McCarthy's team last season. Off the draw, here's a shot by Farabee. That was dangerous from the right circle, but he put it high and wide off the glass. Now on the point, a drive toward the net, blocked by San Jose. Hrustevich keeps it in. Lead pass, Farabee walking in. Great defensive play by Liljegren as Kadri was open. He could have shot it. He could have passed it, but it was Liljegren who blocked it. Farabee sends back to the point after a fashion, kept in by Hanley and Hrustevich. Hunter Hrustevich sends in deep with a minute remaining in the period. Don't want to lose your focus here. And Wennberg knows that. He grabs the puck, stick checked it away, and lifted it out down the ice. It'll be on goal, so the Flames are going to have to play it.
1: Yeah, Wennberg's very good. He's a good poise player. He's one of those guys you want out there late in the shift, late in the period. He's very calm.
0: Dumped down the ice by Calgary. Matt Coronato, late college hockey at Harvard, goes into the offensive corner. He's checked there by a couple of Sharks. Orloff and Klingberg work it loose. And Klingberg just is on a nice run here. Made the nice play. Goodrow feeds the center ice. And Delandria tips into the offensive zone, right corner. There's a body check there, but Delandria comes up with the puck finally. Goodrow kept it in, fed to the slot. It's on the goal, and Goodrow scores! Great forechecking by the Sharks. And that line comes through. The puck was sitting on the goal line. And Barkley Goodrow says, I'm taking that one and I'm smacking it in. That's Barkley's second goal of the game. And San Jose, with 18.4 seconds to go in the first period, takes the 3-2 lead.
1: Yeah, good hard work by the third/fourth line players there. And I don't know how many goals he's got in his lifetime, but that's probably going to want to be the easiest, one of the easiest goals he's ever scored. Puck was just laying there in the goal line for him to just get it through.
0: What a really good job behind the net, too, centered. And guess who was in front of the goal? Macklin Celebrini tipping the pass by Delandria from behind the goal line. It was Delandria's effort that got the puck into San Jose's possession.
1: I actually missed Macklin being out there, too, so that's awesome.
0: So Celebrini gets his second assist. Ty Delandria will pick up one, too. And how about Barkley Goodrow? You just got to love it. His second goal of the game, making it 3-2 San Jose. And off the faceoff, the Sharks will dump it into the Flames zone. Only about 8 seconds remaining in this period. Here comes Backlund across the line. Guns one on net. Stopped there by Askarov. With about 1.8 seconds to go in the period. And we will have a faceoff. A big one inside the Sharks zone. As San Jose needs to get this one and keep it away from the Flames to kill the clock to get to the intermission. But so far, the Sharks... Macklin Celebrini show continues with a couple of really good plays. And all he did was tip the puck, but it's like he knew what he was going to do before it happened.
1: Yeah, I mean, again, I'm watching him. He knows. He looks. It's just fun to watch.
0: And it was almost a goal for him, too.
1: I just saw it. Yeah, he hit the post, and the puck just laid
0: and
1: there.
0: And it just sort of sat on the goal
1: line.
0: Yeah, that's when Goodrow snapped it in.
1: But
0: Macklin doesn't care who scores.
1: No, that's great. He's awesome.
0: Off the draw, a couple of seconds tick off, and that's it for the first period. Pretty exciting. As the San Jose Sharks fans here at the Tank are pretty excited because only 20 minutes of hockey has gone by and they've already got free tacos.
1: So the old free tacos. That's right. I forgot about that.
0: Big night. The San Jose Sharks outshot by Calgary 9-7. The Flames are not going to go away here, folks. They were down 2-0. They fought back with two quick goals, but Barclay Goodrow's second goal of the game and his third of the season from Celebrini and Delandria at 19 minutes and 43 seconds gives San Jose a 3-2 lead at the end of one. Stand by. We got a lot more coming up. We'll have a guest from the dressing room coming up next on the San Jose Sharks Audio Network. Welcome back to SAP Center at San Jose. Along with Dan Boyle, I'm Dan Rusinowski. We are between periods one and two. A really exciting game between the Sharks and Calgary. San Jose with a 3-2 lead. Let's go to the Sharks dressing room right now, where Vinny Iorio was standing by to have a chat with us. And Vinny, you picked up your first assist as a San Jose Shark on Barclay Goodrow's first of two on the game. Your impressions of what's going on out there?
2: It's been good. First 5 minutes, I thought we did a really good job, and then they kind of, you know, got a little bit of that momentum back. But for us to get a goal at the end there is massive going into the break.
0: You're one of the younger players on the Sharks roster, and I just wondered what the last two games on the road with those overtime wins in Toronto and in Pittsburgh meant to you.
2: It's obviously really cool just to see all the boys, see how resilient we are and how hard we work. We're just going to continue to build off that and get 1% better each day.
0: How are you trying to improve each and every practice by playing at the NHL level?
2: Yeah, same thing. Just trying to, you know, get better in all facets of my game, 1% better each day. And, you know, extra work is really important, especially as a younger guy. And watching a lot of the older guys, see what they do, and trying to take in as much information as you can.
0: Dmitry Orlov's played 901 games, including tonight. Mario Ferraro's on game number 442. How much do you learn from veteran defensemen like that?
2: A ton. And they're, you know, they're so supportive of us, all the younger guys, you know, myself, Muck, Dickey. You know, we all love to learn. We all love to work hard, and to see them and the leaders on the back end work as hard as, you know, anybody is important.
0: Things got a little bit loose there at part of the period. That's when Calgary came back. How do you kind of combat that during the course of a game?
2: Yeah, just continue to track back, close quicker in the D zone, and trying to eliminate those odd man rushes.
0: By the way, are you as big a fan of Macklin Celebrini as everybody else is?
2: Yeah. I got a front row seat to see what he does. So I think it's pretty cool.
0: I mean, it's just pretty amazing that, first of all, he combines with Klingberg on the first goal, just like he did in the Pittsburgh game. But the last game, I didn't even realize he was on the ice. All of a sudden, he's in front of the net, and he tips the puck off the post, and Goodrow smacks it in.
2: Yeah, no, he's one heck of a player. He's, you know, personally, I think he's a generational player, and it's a joy to watch him.
0: Being from Coquitlam, I suppose you probably grew up a Vancouver Canucks fan, but what's it like having your family in the same time zone here in the NHL instead of in Washington, where they were 3 hours away?
2: Yeah, no, it's definitely a lot easier, you know, talking to my parents, grandparents, sisters, relatives, you know. I think it's just cool. I think West Coast is best coast, personally, but yeah.
0: But on the East Coast, you've got a couple of Calder Cup championships with the Hershey Bears in your belt and in your arsenal. Tell us about winning the Calder Cup and how much that's made you a better hockey player.
2: Yeah, I think just going through all the ups and downs of that, you know, getting hurt, coming back from injury, playing good games, playing bad games, you know, sacrificing yourself for the, you know, for the good of the team, and sorry, the guys are laughing. It's just important. A lot of really good experience winning those two trophies, and I think it's just really cool.
0: We think it's really cool, and don't worry about the guys in the room. They're always giving people a
2: yeah.
0: hard time. That's the way it goes. But, hey, listen, Vinny, keep up the good work. Keep on improving. We like what you're doing, and good luck the rest of the way.
2: Yeah, no, thank you. I appreciate it.
0: That's Vinny Iorio of the San Jose Sharks, who has an assist, his first one in a Sharks uniform on Barclay Goodrow's first goal. Goodrow has scored two goals in the first period. It's only the fourth time in his NHL career that he's had two goals in a game, and he's got two more periods away to even maybe get a hat trick. It's 3-2 Sharks at the end of one. We'll be back after this on the San Jose Sharks Audio Network.
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0: I'm Dan Rusinowski along with Dan Boyle. The score is 3-2 San Jose. Barclay Goodrow with two goals. John Klingberg with the other. The shot's 9-8 in favor of Calgary. And those are some of the numbers.
3: Experience the game like never before with insights and stats calculated by SAP. We're connecting you to more than 30 years of Sharks hockey. Let's go beyond the numbers.
0: We get a scouting report on Igor Chernyshov, who's off to a great start in his first NHL game tonight by looking solid in position. His teammate and fellow recall, Ethan Cardwell, talked about him with a scouting report.
4: He's a good player. He's a big boy, ton of skill. He's got all the tools. He's a smart player. He can play defensively. He can do it all. So I'm excited to see him tonight.
0: Chernyshov himself was pretty thrilled that he got recall.
5: I feel great. I think it's my dream. And I feel great. Amazing. Yeah.
0: His English is getting better, too, and he says that he was a little surprised when he got the call from John McCarthy that he is going to the NHL.
5: I was shocked. Yeah. J-Mac called me and said Sharks called up, and yeah, I was shocked and so happy.
0: And how about this, too? He gets to play his first NHL game with Macklin Cetabrini, which is a big thrill for him.
5: Yeah, yeah, he's leader on the team, and I'm so happy to play with him, and yeah, he's really the best player.
0: Well, he knows what he's talking about there. That's Igor Chernyshov, who lets us experience the game like never before. With insights and stats calculated by SAP, we connect you to 30-plus years of Sharks hockey as we go beyond the numbers. Teams are on the ice, ready to go for the second period here at SAP Center. We have goaltender Dustin Wolf for Calgary in net to our left. The Sharks 3, the Flames 2, and everybody's at center ice, except for Yaroslav Askarov, of course, who's in goal to our right-hand side at the Shark Tank. There's the drop of the puck. Second period is underway. San Jose wants to clean up a couple of things that they saw getting a little loose in parts of the first period and also continue their strong forechecking game, which has produced some good plays in front. Off the faceoff, though, they jump it all the way down the ice, and it is icing against San Jose. That's one of the things you want to avoid.
1: Yeah, and the one thing we talked about before the game was power plays, and we haven't seen anything yet. So hopefully the Sharks can draw a few penalties here, get on the power play, and try to get on the board with a power play goal.
0: No penalties in the first period, but 5 goals, 3 for the Sharks, 2 for the Flames. And they dropped the puck, and it looked as if Calgary won the draw. What a false start. We've seen that a few times. Mikhail Backlund, the captain of the Flames, kind of perturbed by it, but he's going to go up against Ty Dellandrea, right side of Askarov, and he wins the draw again. Flames setting up on the point. Weegar, the shot toward the net. That gets deflected away. And now loose in front of the net. Coleman goes to the net. Good save by Askarov as Coleman went to the forehand and tried to slip it through the five hole, but Askarov was there to stick it aside. Loose puck left wing corner. Weegar coming in. Delayed penalty coming up. Looks like it's against Calgary. Flames touching the puck. And Weegar tried to take somebody with him, it looked like, on the play. Well, hold on a second. It's going to be against the Sharks. I'm surprised that the Flames touch the puck and they blow the play dead. But it's going to be Liljegren who gets the cross-checking call. And that's why Weegar took a little shot at him. And so the young defenseman Tim Liljegren steps into the box, cross-checking the call, only 32 seconds in.
1: Yeah, I'm watching it right now. I mean, that's a hockey. I mean, that's a minimal. I think the ref heard me talk and said there's been no penalty, so he just wanted to get involved. That was a pretty weak call.
0: Off the faceoff, though, Colin Graf gets it. He skates up the ice shorthanded, moves down the left wing, one-on-one across the line, shoots one from long distance. That's a pad save, relatively routine for Dustin Wolf. But still, what an effort by Colin Graf right off the draw.
1: I really like him. He's a really good player, really smart. And you can use him on the power play, on the penalty kill, wherever. Very responsible.
0: Right now, the Sharks have had control of the puck, but now the Flames' power play moves from left to right. Morgan Frost leads the attack across the San Jose line, flips it through. Huberdeau, rink wide, got it through the seam to Kadri, and he'll set up on the right wing boards in the Sharks' zone. Hands into the corner to Huberdeau. Trying to get it back to Kadri, but Graf again steals it, chips it off the boards, and clears. What a shift for Colin Graf.
1: Yeah, good stick. Picks it out of the air. Just a really, really smart play.
0: And how about this? He came over to the boards to take away the lane before heading off on the change. I mean, that's a little thing that's just not often seen in a young player.
1: Yep.
0: Here come the Flames into the zone. Kadri got it back. Weegar tipped at it. Goodrow knocked it away. Barkley's got 2 goals tonight. Boy, that would be a cherry on top of the sundae if he could get the hat trick shorthanded. But he's not thinking about that. He's just thinking about defending right now. Calgary's Kadri got it back off of Sharon Govich to the point. Weegar exchanges passes back to Kadri. Tried the play to the slot, blocked by a San Jose defender. And Sharon Govich will keep in for the power play with 35 seconds left on the call against Liljegren. Huberdeau shoots toward the net. Glove save made up high by Askarov. Remember, he catches with his right hand, and sometimes it takes a period or more for players to adjust to that.
1: Yeah, I'm used to going high glove. That was my favorite spot. But on Askarov, it would be high blocker. So it's certainly a different look for players, because I don't know what the percentage is, but I would 90-plus percent of the goalies are left-handed catchers.
0: In the first period, the Sharks are pretty darn good at the faceoffs, winning 54% against Calgary. Both these teams, San Jose ranked number 25, Calgary 19th in faceoffs. off the faceoff here. Calgary wins it, though. A slapper toward the net. Blocked. There's Colin Graf to knock it away again. Behind the goal line, a bouncer. And Iorio trying to clear, but it's gloved down by Uyghur. Kept in by the Flames. Here's Sharon Govich in the right circle. 18 seconds left on the Flames power play. Sharon Govich backskated. Graf just pressured him, stole the puck away. What a job again by Colin Graf. But the Flames finally do work it loose. Coleman got it back. Here's Uyghur. Now Sharon Govich. A drive, no way. Make that Zary in the far side, wide of a net. Uyghur now shoots again. Stick away by the defense. And there's Askarov to knock it aside. Blake Coleman providing a lot of traffic in front of the goal here for Calgary. Backlund to the point. There's a shot. There's a block. Kept in, though. Backlund slips it over to Uyghur. Cross ice. Great job by DeLandry with a quick stick to deflect it out of the zone. And that's it for the penalty. And Liljegren back to the ice and back to the San Jose bench. Right now inside the Sharks zone. Celebrini jumps back on. Tried to slip through three attackers, but Calgary had numbers over there. And finally, they get it back from Macklin. Adam Klapka, the big behemoth, shoots one into the Sharks zone to the right side of Askarov. Sharks spin it around. Aureo couldn't clear it out. Kept in for a moment, but Celebrini tips that pass after Skinner blocked it and broke his stick on the play. Down the left side, Chernyshov carrying. Walking in, gets a wrist shot away. That's a heck of a save by Wolf and a nice power move by Chernyshov down the left wing on the defense. Calgary shoots all the way down. That's icing. And boy, if that's a prelude to this kid's NHL career, I think the fans in San Jose are going to enjoy it.
1: Yeah, that was the old Margie St. Louis when Ford comes down on the D-man and kind of on his backhand throws it underneath. Underneath the stick, and then forehands it up top. So, he's a big player. I'm noticing his skating is really good. And to take it to the net like that, you do that 10 times, brother, you're going to put the puck in the net a few, two or three out of those 10 times.
0: He had the presence of mind, too, to keep the right puck there. Made a nice move there. And a good defenseman, Rasmus Anderson.
1: Yeah.
0: Back to action now. Sharks get the draw back. They dump it in deep. Chernyshov wins the puck behind the net, and he pokes into the corner, but the Flames read that and sends it up the near boards. But Chernyshov headed it off at the pass. Knocked it free. Centered for Celebrini. Stop, shoot, save! That was a great pass by Graf after Chernyshov knocked it free. Luka Madunin and Klingberg keep it in. Here's Chernyshov getting the pass. Shooting it. It gets blocked. Chernyshov looks for it in the corner. It's work free now. Chernyshov tripped up to the ice. Fans don't like that, but play will continue as the Flames able to push it out of the zone. Down the left side, they come into the Sharks' end. Here's an angle shot toward the net. That's a stop at the side of the goal there off of Morgan Frost. That's John Beecher, far side of the ice, one of the newer Flames, and a save made by Askarov and play call. John Beecher picked up on waivers from the Boston Bruins back on November the 18th. Just a simple waiver claim. And played his three full NHL seasons with Boston. Tonight is his career number 149 games. Off the draw. Kadri looking for it. Wenberg gets in the way. Alex Wenberg backhands up the boards to Foley. Ferraro fight for it. Here's Farabee in there for Calgary, along with Kevin Ball, who tries to dig it free. Kevin Ball's in deep, defenseman. Now it's worked loose by the Sharks. Nice job there by Ferraro to get it over to Eklund, and now to Toffoli on the left wing, and at center he just slaps in. Wenberg, first guy to it. Right corner of the Flame zone with Eklund. Eklund spins off a check. Stick handle, shoots one. Hit the side of it. That might have gone off a Wolf's glove hand, too. Rebound kept in. 3-2 Sharks, second period. Wenberg behind the net from Ferraro. Wenberg holds the puck. He stick handles. He slides far side. Fanned on there. It pops back. Here's Ferraro. Throws to the slot, and it's fanned on by Eklund. That turned into a good chance, but it was turned aside by Wolf, and the Flames probably pretty lucky to get out of there.
1: Yeah. Two good plays right there.
0: Sent down the ice by the Flames into the Sharks zone. With 14:50 remaining in the second period. Puck inside the Sharks' end. San Jose 3, Calgary 2. Knocked down the ice by the Sharks. No icing, so Wolf comes back and headmans it from his goal line all the way up to the Sharks' line, but Coronado gaining the zone and offside against Calgary. That is a play that will drive a coach crazy.
1: Yeah, it does.
0: I mean, you're on the rush. The goalie makes a good play up the ice. Coronado's moving in, and you got to make sure you stay onside there.
1: Yeah, you get a little lazy. It's those forwards. They get a little lazy sometimes.
0: Spoken like a true defenseman there. Gotta love it. Faceoff now coming up at the Sharks' blue line. Ostapchuk wins the draw, and he gets the pass back from Klingberg and moves up to the red line, but a dump-in attempt was blocked, and the Sharks have to start over. Fanned on a bit by Orlov, taken back by Klingberg. Sends up the middle of Ostapchuk. Zach Ostapchuk knocks it off the right boards. Gets knocked down as he tried to gain the zone entry. Calgary comes up with the puck as the Sharks back check. Reeves at his own blue line. Knocks it away from Huberdeau. Taking it back, though, is Brustevich for Calgary. Hunter Brustevich, his brother Henry, drafted by L.A., gets it across the blue line. And it'll be stopped there. Nice combination. Ostapchuk took it from Huberdeau, and Goodrow just chipped it out. Line change for the Sharks. Fourth line coming off. And stepping onto the ice is Macklin Celebrini. Long play from center ice by the Flames to the net. Save made pretty easily there by the Sharks goaltender, Yaroslav Askarov. And now Reeves tips it away there from Coleman. And here comes Celebrini on the attack. Across the line. Got it off the skates of Skinner. He's trying to go toward the front of the net, but it winds up in the right corner. And Skinner's in there with Cardwell to try to dig at it. Kind of interesting to see that Celebrini is on the ice here and not Dellandrea. We'll have to keep our eye on that with this line. Here comes Calgary across the line. Taking it, Zary. Feeds it across the rink, off the left boards. Cardwell tried to check it away. Now it's knocked out by Iorio. Flames get it back. Zary across the line. Loses on the check. That's the long stick of Mukka Madulin that got in the way. And he's giving Coleman all kinds of problems. But Coleman holds onto the puck. Went back to the point. Kuznetsov the drive. That's deflected over the top of the glass and out of action.
1: Yeah, I did see. I was keeping an eye on Dellandrea on the last PK. He blocked a shot. He was holding his hand the whole. I mean, he finished the shift. He played another minute. But he was. You could tell there was something wrong with his hand. Then he blocked a shot with his legs. So he had a tough shift. But he went. I watched him. He went right off the ice and down the backside. Looks like he probably got hit with a puck in the hand, and who knows with that. Get a little ice on it and see what happens.
0: Well, we'll see how that all transpires as Macklin Celebrini just gets a little more ice time as a result. 13:06 to go, second period. It's the Sharks 3, the Flames 2. We'll return to SAP Center at San Jose in a moment on the Sharks Audio Network. Sharks 3, Flames 2. Back to action at center ice. Calgary with the puck. Here's Sharon Govich leading the attack. Feeds Kadri on the right. Gains the zone on the right boards. Went back to Uyghur on the right point. Cross ice Kuznetsov. He's being checked, so he dumps it in deep. That's a good job by Toffoli to pressure. But the Flames hold the puck. Farabee goes over far side of the ice. And here's Kadri. He's moving it across the rink to the right boards again. Sending it across the rink. Here comes the shot for Kuznetsov. But it's turned aside by the defense and goaltender Askarov. Rebound to the right side of the Sharks' goal. Gobbled up by Wenberg. He skates to center ice. Needs a change. Gets to the red line. And smartly dumps it into the corner where the goaltender can't play it. Set around the boards by the Flames as Macklin Celebrini is back on the ice. Steals the puck away from two Flames. But finally can't get through the third one. Knocked back the other way. But we get a whistle and a stoppage. And a hand pass or an offside?
1: I'm not sure.
0: It's one or the other. Right in the neutral zone there at the Calgary blue line. 7:54 gone by, second period. Shots 13 apiece. And the Flames changing their combinations. They'll send out Captain Mikhail Backlund. And he's out there with Coleman and Zary. They have produced some good offensive chances for Calgary in this game. And off the draw, the Sharks get it. Chernyshov chips it across the ice with a backhand play that winds up behind the goal line. Chernyshov in there forechecking, but Ball got it around him, and now Zary in deep in his own zone, bothered by Celebrini. He has to drop it back to Ball, and the Flames try to start over. Ball whips it around with a backhander that exits the zone. It comes up to the Sharks' blue line. Good job by Orlov to stand in the way of Coleman there, the Sharks' head man. Could be a chance there for Chernyshov, but he kind of got his skates tangled up with the puck and couldn't take off with it. Instead, the Flames back the other way. A long slapper for Backlund, wide of a net. It ricochets around the boards and rims all the way back into the Flames zone. So both teams will make changes here as the play goes on. Reeves and Goodrow already on the ice. And also joining them, Ostapchuk, as Calgary skating left to right, down 3-2, dumps it into the Sharks zone. They spin it around far boards. Hanley keeps it in, tries to slide it through Ostapchuk, who deflected it. Calgary keeps it in play, though. Huberdeau sends it in deep behind the goal line. Iorio lost his balance, but at least got a piece of the puck and knocked it around. San Jose is able to flick it back out toward the red line, and the Flames will take over there. And now Calgary dumps it back into the Sharks' territory. Mukka Madulin behind his own goal line. He's watched by the four checkers. Stick handles with good speed up to center ice. Got to the red line and snaps it in. In the right corner now, the Flames zone. Reeves to Ostapchuk to Goodrow. Turns, throws it back to the point. Iorio a drive. Poked on net there by Ostapchuk. Great save by Wolf. Kept in Mukka Madulin. Looks for Reeves. He stops it. He shoots it. Tipped in front by Ostapchuk. Wide of a net. Rebound cleared out by Calgary. Only one man back in Mukka Madulin, but he gets the puck. and he turns away from the pressure and feeds to the middle of the ice, and that's where Reeves will backhand one in. Reeves in forechecking puts the big hit on Hanley, and Hanley got it around the boards, but Reeves made his point. Up ice comes Kadri down the right wing side, up to the blue line. Can't gain the zone. Good coverage by the Sharks here. And here's Cardwell on the left wing, moving into the offensive end. Slips it down the left wing boards. That's Kuznetsov righting Wenberg off the play. Pretty effective defense there for the Calgary D-man. But Cardwell back checks, gets a piece of it. But here comes Klapka the other way, moving in, shooting the puck. Good challenge, good stick save made there by Askarov. Rebound behind the goal line. Cardwell. That's a great job against a bigger Lomberg to keep the puck away from him. And he gets it back from Ferraro now and sends it across the rink to the right side. Headman by Liljegren. Here comes Skinner moving in. Turning away from the Kuznetsov check. Now throwing it across the ice, trying to set up Cardwell, but it was intercepted in the middle of the ice. Cleared by Calgary. That is going to be icing against the Flames. And I think you were nodding your head a bunch of times, Dan. You saw a lot of good things out there.
1: Yeah, a lot of good things. Even a little tussle back there. Yeah, Skinner, if that puck gets through, that's a one-timer back door.
0: Calgary's Mackenzie Weegar took a shot at Liljegren after he got the cross-checking penalty. Looks like he was trying to send Ferraro to some kind of trouble. But Mario being pulled away and reacting and saying to the linesman, I'm staying disciplined. What about that other guy? No penalty will occur as Mario's on his way back to the Sharks' bench. Looks like the bench is pretty full. Do you see Dellandrea there?
1: That I can't. I know he went in for sure.
0: It looks pretty full. I think he's on our left, the far right side of the bench. Looks like he's sitting there. So
1: okay,
0: keep our eye on that. Off the faceoff to Foley. Shoots one to the net. That's a good save by Wolf. And Tyler took his time to let things set up in front before he snapped that baby. But that's a good save by Dustin Wolf. Dumped around the boards. Tipped back to Celebrini by the Sharks. He sends it forward. And Eklund can't get it. Tries to put it through Captain Mike Mikhail Backlund, but Backlund blocked that. And the Flames chip it down the ice and get it into the Sharks' zone. Off to the left side of Askarov. Things have slowed down a little bit here with 8:50 to go in the second period. Celebrini in there with Mukko Madulin and Iorio. Eklund waiting for the puck to pop out. Coleman and Backlund scrumming for it along with Zary. All those players in the corner, crowd reacting. Finally, it's work free, but the Sharks pick it up, and Celebrini's on it, and he's out of the zone quickly, and he's to the center. He moves to the middle of the ice. He throws it toward the left wing boards, but Backlund gets back to chase it down. That's just experience for Mikhail Backlund right there.
1: Yeah, there is veteran experience does come through once in a while.
0: That's icing against the Flames after that, but Calgary is, I guess you could say, content with getting that icing call. San Jose now will change players. Alex Wenberg will step on. He's out there now with Chernyshov and with Graf. So they flipped it around a little bit, at least on this shift. And I think that was more of a matter of circumstance than design, primarily because Dellandrea has missed some time here in the second period.
1: Yeah, like I said, I think there's something going on with his hand, but
0: so
1: hopefully it's okay.
0: Wenberg will step in against Mikhail Backlund. Backlund and Jeff Skinner, each in their 1,100th NHL games today. Wenberg wins the draw. Chernyshov drives one. That didn't miss by much, and I think that Wolf might have gotten a piece of that. Rebound goes to the right wing corner. Worked loose, cleared back out by Calgary, but Orloff back at center ice gets it, turns. The give to Wenberg, off his stick on the left side, but he plays the angle quite well, deflects the pass into the corner, and there's Graf right in there against Anderson to dig it free. Another great job by Graf. Now on the near side, it's taken back by Wenberg. Throws it back into the corner. Graf applying the stick check, but there's more experience. Anderson couldn't clear it, though. Wenberg keeps it in. Now fighting for it. Poke free there by Chernyshov. Graf in the corner. Turns away from ball and backhands behind the net. But only Flames jerseys are there. Nice job, though, by Graf and Wenberg to slow things down at least. Turnover there by Wenberg. I should say by Klingberg. And here come the Flames. Coronado overskated the puck trying to shoot it. That was a break for San Jose. 3-2, Sharks on top with 7:28 to go in the second period here at SAP Center. Just great to have you with us here on the Sharks Audio Network. Our next game will be on Thursday as Dallas will be in town. Here's Wenberg, a lead pass, Skinner across the line, checked by Weegar, lost the puck. Flames get it back, and Frost starts at his own blue line and moves to the red line quickly. From there, he shoots it in. Back behind Askarov, Klingberg tips it around the near boards. Stopped there by Wenberg. Knows the check is coming from Huberto and from Frost. They work it free. Huberto rink wide. Here's a chance. Kuznetsov shoots, and Askarov comes, challenges, and makes the save, and the Sharks lift it out. Icing coming up, maybe? Nope, no icing, so the Sharks get the line change in this long change period. San Jose 3, Calgary 2. 6:45 to go. Period number 2. Out of the ice. Ostapchuk, Reeves, and Barkley Goodrow. A big hit there by Reeves against Farabee. Fans just love every time Ryan Reeves steps on the ice. You can just tell he's out there. Reeves pushing and shoving with Sharon Govich. Now at the near side, Ferraro bumped there by Farabee. Puck skitters free. And it's Liljegren hit hard by Farabee behind the net. And a hit back after the reaction from the check on him by Reeves. Don't forget, Ryan Reeves noted that. Sharks dump it down the ice. Bodies flying around, but here come the Flames. 3-on-2 developing. Farabee across the line. Lead pass off the stick of Hanley. Recovered back by Goodrow, and he throws it out to center ice. Here comes Ferraro. 2-on-1 developing. Moving in. Trying to slide it across the rink. He shoots it instead as it was blocked by Brustevich. And Ferraro's chance hit the net, and it was stopped there by Dustin Wolf. And we get more pushing and shoving as this has been building for the last 25 or 30 seconds. It all started with the big hit on Farabee by Ryan Reeves.
1: Yeah, that's exactly what the fourth line needs to do. Get physical. If they can chip in a goal here and there, that's fine. But they're doing their job tonight, making some hits.
0: Hey, they got two goals.
1: Oh, yeah, and creating some energy. I mean, they don't play a lot of minutes, but they are important minutes.
0: Barkley Goodrow's got two goals tonight. The Sharks lead 3-2 over Calgary. We will return to SAP Center in a moment on the San Jose Sharks Audio Network. Ring in the new year at the Tank. 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That'd be an act of genius. Well, 3-2 Sharks. Macklin Celebrini back out there with Chernyshov and with Graf. They've looked very comfortable together. But off the faceoff, Celebrini's beaten to it by veteran Mikhail Backlund. And Chernyshov, nice back check, getting a piece of the puck, stopping the Calgary zone exit, and winds up back behind goaltender Dustin Wolf, who makes the play to Ball in the corner. He lifts one out. Knocked down there by Blake Coleman. He's got a goal today. He backhands from the red line into the Shark zone, and Iorio got it around the boards. Tipped out by Celebrini to Graf. Looks for Chernyshov. Overskates, then recovers at the blue line. He protected the puck and dumped it in deep. And now the Sharks can move into forecheck on the play. Cleared back out, though, by Calgary. Off of the glove hand of Coleman along the near boards. And Chernyshov again, back-checking very smartly, chipped it back in. He's doing a lot of good things when he doesn't.
1: Yeah, he's a good skater, obviously. That's part of why. He's a very effective skater, strong skater, and he's working hard.
0: Uka Madulin back in his own zone, winds it around and tied it to Foley. Look for Eklund, but taken away by Klapka. Throws in deep. There's Backlund turning away from Uka Madulin, then reversing it in the corner. Make that Zary. Checked hard there by Orlov. And Celebrini just backhands it out to center ice. Once again, we haven't seen Ty Dellandrea for a while, although he is on the Sharks' bench. Blocked the shot or something there inside the defensive zone. And he stayed on the ice and made a couple of good plays.
1: Yeah, he did.
0: This kid just hustled.
1: He blocked a few shots. You could tell he was in tremendous pain, but he didn't get off the ice. He stuck around.
0: Back inside Sharks territory, Orlov tried to clear, couldn't do it. Gloved down by Klapka, makes a move to the right. Tried the shot, but his attempt hit a stick, and it deflected wide. Oh boy, Mukko Madulin got drilled by Klapka on that play. Kept in now, and into the corner. I know Dan Boyle's going to look at the tail of the tape and the size of this guy. Klapka shoots again, save made from long distance there by Askarov. It looks like Mukko Madulin's just fine, but that was a pretty hard hit by the big guy. Back inside Sharks territory. Wenberg's on the ice now. He stick handles around Lomberg, moves to center, to the blue line. Gets bumped a bit, but he shoots one in deep, back behind the goal line, and it's intercepted there by the Sharks in the corner. Delayed penalty coming up here. As Cardwell tried to center, we get a tripping penalty that's going to get called here. This is the second penalty of the game at 16:14 of period number two, and looks like it's going to go here to William Eklund. So the Sharks will be down a man for the next 2 minutes, leading by a single goal. When we come back, it's the Sharks 3 and the Flames 2. This is at SAP Center at San Jose, and you're listening to the San Jose Sharks Audio Network. Well, here we go. A power play for Calgary. The score of the Sharks 3, the Flames 2. Only the second penalty of the game, both to San Jose. This one, William Eklund, a trip at 16:14 of the second frame. Calgary's power play steps out here. Flames man advantage. Four for their last 29 in 10 games. That's only 13.8%. So they're having about the same luck the Sharks have been having lately. Although San Jose has scored five straight power play goals at home, five straight games. Off the draw, Sharks clear it all the way down. Colin Graf begins on the PK. There's Ty Dellandrea back on the ice.
1: Oh, yeah.
0: Good to see him back out there. Here come the Flames in. Kadri looking for his man. Knocked away there by Dellandrea. Cleared by Colin Graf, and that's the end of the shift. So great to see Ty Dellandrea after missing a few shifts, 5-on-5, getting out here in the PK.
1: Yeah, that's what the trainers are there for. A little help.
0: Right now, Barkley Goodrow, two goals tonight. Just shoots one all the way down for the penalty killers. Minute 15 left on that Eklund penalty. Goodrow in influencing the play there, but the Flames take it behind the net. And speedy Morgan Frost moves from left to right, gets to center. Skates by Goodrow, veers to his left, crosses the line, gives to Huberdeau. Stick handles, feeds it down low, and Liljegren steps in front and intercepts. And just doesn't even think about it, just clears it all the way down.
1: Good point.
0: So now the Sharks change players. Iorio and Mukha Madulin are out defensively. And we've got Graf and Dellandrea back on the PK forward positions. Here comes Coleman across the line. Tries to send it across the rink. Graf deflected it, intercepted. Iorio snaps it all the way down. We've only got 35 seconds left on this penalty now to Eklund as the Flames grab it behind their own net. Uyghur sends to the left, Zary. Zary, neutral zone play on the left, backhand play. Backlund throws it across the rink on the zone entry. There's Coleman moving in against Mukha Madulin. He turns away from that check, throws it up the near boards. Dellandrea couldn't clear. Shot there by Uyghur. That's a solid save by Askarov, who saw the puck all the way, but still it's a tough stop.
1: Yeah, if you're going to give up a shot, one from the blue line with no one in front, I'll give that one up every time. So the Sharks are about 90% of the way through the penalty kill here. They've done their job, need to kill off this last 18. Then hopefully the ref gives the Sharks a power play or two here in the last in the next period.
0: They're doing a really good job on faceoffs, Dan. They're winning 59% of the draws so far in this game. Remember that in Calgary, the Sharks just didn't have it that night. They were outshot 36-17, including a 13-1 total in the first period. This has been a different game.
1: Yep.
0: The Sharks have 16 and the Flames have 16. Zach Ostapchuk handles the puck, poked it out of the zone. That was awfully close from being a 2-on-0 breakaway, and Barkley Goodrow was one of the two guys. Instead, Flames move it back. Penalty is over. Sharon Govich enters the zone. Backhands around Liljegren to the far side. Ostapchuk gives to Goodrow, banks it ahead, and Eklund out of the box, puts it off the right boards and gets it across the line. And San Jose will get the change now as Macklin Celebrini steps back out there. Celebrini, churn to Schaaf, Graf up front. Sent around the far boards in the Shark zone. Kept in, though, by the stick of John Beecher. And Beecher got it over to Lomberg, who's got a goal tonight. Lomberg tosses it behind the net off the stick of Beecher. Good pinch in there by Rasmus Anderson to keep it in play. This combo of Anderson and Ball, a really good D pair for Calgary. Cleared back out by the Sharks. Chase for it. Celebrini's going to get there. Tried to center it for Chernyshov. Good block there by Lomberg. Celebrini actually lost his stick on that play with a minute remaining in the period. Macklin picks that back up. Puck comes all the way down, and Orloff makes sure he's the first guy back to guarantee the icing call against the Flames. So here's a great opportunity for San Jose now, Dan, with an offensive zone faceoff with 56 seconds left in the period.
1: Yeah, as most teams do now, I wouldn't be surprised. Oh, there you go. A little huddle, and have teams will have like 3, 4, 5, 6 plays ready to go, and we'll probably see one here.
0: Well, Macklin leading the way here. He had 6 shots on goal in that amazing comeback third period against the Pittsburgh Penguins. He just took the team on his back, and he wins the draw, and Toffoli takes the shot that is deflected by a stick wide over to Celebrini near side. Tried to center it off a stick, kept in by Klingberg, beats behind the goal line. That was intended for Toffoli. Klingberg kept it in, looks for Celebrini, but the pass just a little off the mark. Behind the goal line now, we've got 39 seconds left in period number 2. 5-on-5 hockey, but the Sharks grinding it out all the way to the bitter end. The fight for it, work free. Toffoli put it back to the point. Klingberg the shot, that's blocked. It's a good play there by Beecher to get in the way. And here comes Klapka, pulling his way up the middle of the ice, firing one. That's a hard shot right on goal. Good save by Askarov. I think he's shaken up a little bit by that as the puck deflects far side. Sensing that, Celebrini keeps it along the boards there with Klingberg. They get it out of the zone with 10 seconds left in the period. We're going to take a look at Askarov at the end of the period. I think he's okay, but boy, I think that shot jarred him from Klapka near the end. As finally the Sharks send off the boards, the final seconds tick off, and that'll do it for the second period. Take a look at Askarov here, Dan Boyle. How does he look?
1: He looks okay. Those helmets are pretty sturdy, but that was a big shot to the noggin right there.
0: At the end of two, the score is as follows. The San Jose Sharks, 3, and the Calgary Flames, 2. Shots on goal in the second period for the San Jose Sharks, 7, a two-period total of 16. And for the Calgary Flames, looks like they're going to get 8. That'll be a two-period total of 17. So stay tuned with us here at SAP Center at San Jose. 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Team up with the San Jose Sharks and make a life-saving impact. 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Seattle Kraken in town later that day. Maybe you can grab a ticket and come to the game as well if you don't have them already. But make sure you go to sjsharks.com/blooddrive and take part, because, again, your donations will save a life. Teams are on the ice, ready to go for the third period here at SAP Center. Barkley Goodrow has 2 goals in this game, and the San Jose Sharks have another one from John Klingberg, set up again by Macklin Celebrini. That was the combination that won it in the Pittsburgh game. Klingberg has now got 8 goals this year. Macklin has assists on 7 of those goals. So that is a nice combination between a defenseman, Klingberg, and the best player on the team, Macklin Celebrini. Klingberg with goals in 3 straight games. He's got points in 5 straight. 5 goals and 3 assists in that span. And Celebrini's got a goal and 5 assists. He's got 2 assists today in his last 4 games. Ready to go. Third period about to start. 5 skaters aside. Good to see Ty Dellandrea back on the ice for San Jose with his line mates, Jeff Skinner and Ethan Cardwell. And the puck is dropped, and the Sharks will get it. And the third period is underway, and Weegar steps up and bodies up the Sharks' Mario Ferraro there, but Ferraro got it deep to the zone. And the Flames able to steer it back out to center. Zary drops it back. Here comes Coleman, loses on the check to Skinner, turns, looks for Dellandrea, but the pass through his stick on the right wing side. So it'll be Liljegren and Skinner that move it back out. Skinner pokes to Cardwell, but then again the Flames defend. They come back the other way, right to left. Zary lead pass Backlund down the left, cross the line, dropped it back. Here comes Anderson moving in. That's a good blocker board save up top on the stick side there by goaltender Yaroslav Askarov. The Sharks will ice the puck in the ensuing action. Enough time for me to remind everybody that you can celebrate Bay Area sports on January 3rd at 1 p.m. when the Sharks take on the Tampa Bay Lightning during Bay Area Unite, featuring the San Jose Earthquakes, presented by Topo Chico Hard Seltzer. All fans will receive a Sharks and Earthquakes mini soccer ball. Get your tickets now at sjsharks.com/tickets. Always great to go over to the park to see the Quakes play during their season. And I know there are a lot of Quakes players and people in that organization that love the Sharks as well. Face off to the right side of the goaltender, Yaroslav Askarov. Kadri for the Flames against Dellandrea for the Sharks after this San Jose icing. They drop the puck. Sharks will get the draw. Another good faceoff win for Ty Dellandrea. Ferraro whips it around the boards, but nice keep in there by Anderson. Beats Kadri behind the net. Loses on the stick check there, but now in front of the net. A chance for the Flames, and basically twisting his body into a pretzel. It's stopped by Askarov right at the goal mouth. What a great job by Askarov on that play as the Flames fought for the puck. They jammed at it. Rasmus Anderson giving it all he's got, but equal to the task there was the Sharks netminder Yaroslav Askarov on the play. Fans loving that one. They're trying to get the ASCII chant going here. It's reminiscent of the old Urbe chants back in the day. Little tap on the pads of Askarov there by Macklin Celebrini, who strides out for the faceoff. Kadri beats him to the draw, though. Sharks 3, Flames 2. Here's a shot by Anderson again. And a body save by Askarov. Loose puck. Klingberg will shovel it forward. Not out of the zone, though. Up, it is out of the zone. Off of the skate of Kevin Ball, who valiantly tried to keep it in, but could not do it. Flames dump it back to the Sharks territory. Here's Klingberg lifting it out. It'll be down the ice. Weegar rushes back to get it, and that's an icing call against San Jose. I think Klingberg was trying to hit the Calgary player, Weegar, with the puck and have it bounce off, because the Sharks had basically exited the zone with speed on that play. But it's going to come all the way back inside Sharks territory to the right side of Yaroslav Askarov. Macklin Celebrini against Morgan Frost on this faceoff. Off the draw now. Flames win it. Here's Coronado, the drive, and that is tipped by a Shark stick. Off the glass, almost out of play, but it stays in the action. Jernishoff couldn't get it. Huberdeau keeps it in for Calgary. Frost to the corner, bodied up by Celebrini. Sharks try to clear Canott. Kuznetsov keeps in. Weegar the shot. That's a save. Rebound out in front. And reaching out with a big goalie stick to snag it is Askarov. And he just covers up with that right-handed catching glove.
1: Yeah, Klingberg, too, playing, making a good defensive play on Huberdeau here, not allowing him to get to the net, get to the rebound, and no harm, no foul there.
0: Sharks are winning 58% of the faceoffs going into the third period. And it should be no surprise that the leader in faceoff wins there is a combination of either Alex Wennberg or Macklin Celebrini, both with 7 faceoff wins. Macklin 7-4 at 64%. By the way, I've got a note on Klingberg that I would like to share.
1: Okay.
0: He is one of only 4 Sharks defensemen to ever cap a multi-goal game with an overtime goal like he did in Pittsburgh. In other words, 2 goals in a game, the winner.
1: After an overtime win.
0: Yep. The others are Tom Peterson, Brian Marchment, and Dan Boyle.
1: All right.
0: Who did it against the LA Kings back in 2012.
1: Okay.
0: Sent to the net by Calgary. There's a scrum forward after a save by Askarov. And again, he does the splits. Falls down on the puck and clamps with a glove hand to keep it in Sharks' control. Askarov's coming up pretty big here in the third period.
1: Yeah, I mean, the Flames are going to have a push here. Obviously, they're down a goal. Still, obviously, 18 minutes to go here. But San Jose needs to, as they say, put the foot on the gas, try to get the next one. Don't be on your heels.
0: Faceoff will be dropped to the left side of Askarov, who's standing tall in the net to our left. Coronado is going to take the draw here for Calgary against Wennberg. Or perhaps he won't. Well, yep, looks like he's going to. They get everybody squared off. They drop the puck. The Sharks have it. Orloff sends it up the left boards. Eklund will chip it ahead. Trying to get it to Wennberg, but it deflected back. So the Sharks D pick up. Klingberg, long feed, tipped forward into the offensive zone. No icing on the play as Kuznetsov back to get it. Bodied up hard there by the Sharks to Foley. Worked loose by Eklund in the corner. He twists away from the check there at the near side. Throws toward the front. Toffoli turns and shoots. That's off the skate and wide. Taken back by Eklund. Throws it back. Toffoli shoots one. Stick save made by Dustin Wolf. And the puck is up over the top of the netting and into row 5.
1: Yeah, Eklund made a great play. Toffoli, who's the guy you want, I mean, in the slot right there. I mean, Wolf made a great save.
0: Now, they're trying to set up Tyler Toffoli because he's sitting into this game with 299 career goals, and he's had 3 really good scoring chances today.
1: Well, like I said, that's one of the nicer ones, one of the best chances he's going to get all night. Great play by Eklund.
0: He had 2 goals and 2 assists in that comeback win in Pittsburgh. Just a great game for Tyler, including the tying goal that forced overtime. Right now, Celebrini's line back out there. Chernyshov and Graf on the wings. Going up against them, the Mikhail Backlund line for Calgary. That's Coleman and Zeri on his wings. Zeri's going to take this draw because Backlund got thrown out. They dropped the puck, and that's a faceoff win for Calgary. As Rasmus Anderson throws to center ice, and that's a good job by Iorio to step in front of that. Carry it up to the red line and push it forward, but even a better play by Rasmus Anderson to block it, and the Flames will take over. Uh-oh, they give it away. Stolen by Graf. Feeds it up. Oh. Celebrini behind the defense, walking in by himself. Score! A spectacular goal by Macklin Celebrini as he pivots, causing a breakaway, and then he puts it through Wolf to put the Sharks in front 4-2. That is world class. That is unbelievable.
1: Just when you think you've seen the best from Macklin here, just, I mean, good Lord, every game he does something new, something different. Spinorama like that, I mean, and the chemistry with him and Graf, tremendous, tremendous goal.
0: Important. Time of that goal, 2 minutes and 46 seconds. Celebrini spun, got underneath Ball, one of their better defensemen, and somehow he knocked it home on a play that's going to be on every single highlight reel that you can imagine tomorrow.
1: Yeah, I mean, I'm seeing the replay now. It goes, I mean, he makes a great play. It goes off of his leg to go back in, but still, to put himself in that position, tremendous goal.
0: Goal number 17 for Macklin Celebrini, and guess what? That's his 3rd point tonight, so he's got 50 for the season.
1: Yeah, there's so much. This, I mean, wow, very impressive.
0: Incredible. Colin Graf gets the only assist. And again, Colin Graf's got, I'm sure, inwardly the biggest grin on his face because you're playing with this guy, you're going to rack up those points.
1: He's a very, very good, smart player. I love his game. But, yeah, I mean, anyone who they play with 71 is has an opportunity to get on the score sheet every night.
0: So the first attempt by Celebrini, it was deflected by Wolf, and the puck was in the air, and it went off his body and into the net. That's a legal goal.
1: When you're good, you're good.
0: Off the faceoff, Sharks come right back in with the fourth line, grinding it out in the offensive zone. Ostapchuk worked it free. Goodrow, good hit on Kadri. Kadri getting cross-checked from behind there, actually. The other way, as Kadri getting together with Goodrow, he cross-checked Goodrow in the back. Big save made by Askarov, made the ensuing play, but we're going to keep our eye on that as the Flames are getting a little frustrated. Askarov with a big stop there, getting chance from the crowd. San Jose's able to knock it down. And that's a good clear by Orlov to get it short of icing. The Sharks will get the line change with 16:22 remaining in the game. Just when you think you've seen everything from Macklin Celebrini, he adds a new twist.
1: Every time.
0: Right now, Orlov gloves one down, shovels a backhand pass out of the zone. It's off a skate. Sharks get it back. Here comes Skinner in his 1,100th game across the line. Tried to take the shot, but fanned on it. Recovers it. Turns on the right boards. Went back to Klingberg on the point. Hit exchange with Orlov. Orlov gets it back, keeps it in, holds it, shoots it. Toward the net, save. Rebound fired wide by Skinner. He had the empty net, but he didn't get all of it.
1: Whew.
0: Skinner feeds near side to Cardwell. He backhands to Klingberg on the point. There's Orlov again, winding up, shooting it. Uh-oh, it's blocked by Klapka. Orlov and Klingberg get back. But here comes Klapka across the line, takes the shot. Good block by Orlov to poke it wide. Rebound right corner. Good play by DeLandria, hustling to get the puck just on the ice. He and Orlov work it free, and Klingberg whips it around the boards. But it looked like it went out of play there in the corner, deflected, and so we'll have a faceoff in the Sharks zone. But, boy, Ty DeLandria, good hustle to get back.
1: He's a hard-working guy. I mean, at the beginning of the season, I wasn't 100% sure who he was, where he's been, but I'm very impressed with his work ethic. He's a worker bee, and you need those guys.
0: Well, he was a first-round draft pick from Dallas back in 2018, 13th overall, but it's taken him a while to get his skates acclimated to the NHL.
1: Some players like Macklin get it right away, and other guys it takes a little while. But, again, his work ethic is very noticeable, and that's one of those guys that you'd love to have in your locker room.
0: Macklin Celebrini at 50 points on the year in this game number 34 on the season. Think about that for just a second. Lead pass. Here comes Toffoli. Slips by the D. Breakaway. Moves and shoots. A great save by goaltender Wolf as Toffoli's bid for goal number 300 falls just short. Glove down now. Wenberg, left side. It's sent to Toffoli by Eklund, but he shoots it, and it's off the stick and out of play. They really want Toffoli to get number 300 today.
1: Yeah, I was going to say, they're
0: and you know what? He is taking really good chances. Wolf made a really good save on that breakaway.
1: Yeah, I mean, that was a breakaway, a really good try. But, yeah, sometimes when guys know, you look for someone that's got, you know, a big goal coming up, and obviously Eklund is looking for him everywhere right now.
0: Well, we got a faceoff coming up. Celebrini's back on the ice. He's got 3 points in this game. There was no scoring in the second period at all. Two penalties against the Sharks. Those are the only two penalties of the game, by the way. And off the draw here, the Flames will clear it. Mukko Madulin stops it, walks up to the red line, and shoots it right back into the offensive end. But he put it in the trapezoid, so Wolf was able to play it around the boards. Flames clear it out. Coleman looks for the play to the right, knocked aside. Sharks defense backhands it right back to the Calgary blue line. Chernyshov pressured Kuznetsov, but Kuznetsov back to get it for the Flames. Knocked free. Now tips it from Chernyshov. Igor gets it back for the Sharks, but his play into the zone is knocked aside. Celebrini is the second Sharks teenager ever with back-to-back three-point games. The other one was Pat Falloon way back in March of 1992. That's a good note. And every time we mention Pat Falloon's name, you realize how much he did as a teenager for the Sharks.
1: Yeah, I remember him and Ray Whitney when they first
0: absolutely
1: got here.
0: Here's Farabee down the left wing side into the offensive zone. Dumps it around the boards. Checked away there by Orlov. And now Toffoli will tip it out of the zone. Eklund reaching for it. Can't quite control it. That was a good job by Brustevich to knock it away. Hunter Brustevich feeds it up the right side of the ice. Chase for it back there. Uh-oh, Kadri gets the move there on Reeves across the line. Centers it out in front, but it's blocked by a stick. Rebound behind the goal line. There's Orlov again. Feeds to Reeves. He's out of the zone, up the left side. Got to the red line, banked it off the board, sent it in deep, and he's chasing it himself. He gets back behind the goal line and chips a backhander around the near side, but Ostapchuk couldn't quite control it, and the Flames able to clear it out. Here's Reeves across the line. Hit a skate or something, and so they get the stoppage Sharks put themselves offside of that play as the puck, Flames were changing, and it hit somebody's skate jumping over the board. So we get a stoppage of play. But when Ryan Reeves dumps it in, they just let him go in and get it, because if they go back to get it, they're in trouble.
1: I talked about this with you when we were having food earlier. Like, sometimes when those big guys want to go get the puck first, you just have to say, okay. You just got to try to get the puck off them in another way. But if they want it, sometimes those big guys, you just got to give them that room.
0: 13:28 remaining in the game here at SAP Center at San Jose. The score, the San Jose Sharks 4 and the Calgary Flames 2.

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1: Great. Tale of the tape, Reeves, of course, 6'2", 226, an absolute heavyweight. But Klapka, 6'8", 235. Ryan Reeves isn't scared of anybody.
2: No. I don't know if this Klapka can fight. There is a method to it. So I would love to see it.
1: Off the faceoff, Flames shoot it toward the net, high and wide off the stick of Anderson. Getting it back, Huberdeau back to Anderson. One-time shot, great save by Askarov, who did the splits and kept it out. Klapka gets the rebound near side for Calgary. Walks up all the way to the point. Skates across the ice to the right wing side with Chernyshov on him. He dropped it off to Huberdeau. Now to the point. Weegar shot blocked by Graf. Glove down by Celebrini. He's out to center. He gives to Graf. Graf looking to make the play back to Chernyshov. Gets taken down by Anderson. Fans screaming for a penalty against Calgary. It's not called. Don't forget, Calgary has not yet gotten a penalty in this game. And that one was close to getting a call against the officials there. But the fans did not get what they wanted. At the near side, Cardwell chips it out of his own zone to center ice. 4-2 the score. San Jose leading Calgary. Here comes Mukhtar Mudulin out to the red line. Trying to slide a backhander forward, but ball knocked it down. Rustevich headmans ahead and winds up on the stick of Sharon Govich on the left. He's across the San Jose line. Good defensive play by Cardwell, knocking it away there from the Calgary player, Nazem Kadri, and pushing it back to the Flames zone. You like what Cardwell's done a few times today?
2: Yeah, he's another guy, like Talandro, just a hard-working guy, solid.
1: And he's got it now. In the offensive end, drop to Skinner, back to the point. Iorio sends to the net with Cardwell in front. Kick save made by Wolf, and he controlled the rebound really well for the Flames there to keep it away from Cardwell. Trouble. Klingberg lost it. Here's Farabee moving in. Tries to slide to Kadri. Pass is a little too far. If Kadri gets that, that's a golden scoring chance for Calgary. Sharks lead 4-2. Farabee knocked down there by Skinner. Sharon Govich going after Skinner. Skinner's on his way back to the bench, end of his shift, and Sharon Govich is yelling at him. Skinner yelling back from their positions on the bench. Things are getting a little squirrely here in the third period as the Sharks have that 4-2 lead over Calgary. And right now the Flames, moving it out from right to left, have the puck on their stick. Coleman loses on the check to Wenberg. Wenberg and Eklund push it forward. Toffoli across the line, holds it, sends to Eklund. Eklund on the right wing sideboards is being checked by Anderson. Effective play there by Rasmus as the Flames get it back. And now on the left side, Zary gets it from Backlund to Anderson moving in. One-on-one against Orlov. He got the puck to the net for Calgary. And stretching out again, Askarov makes the stop and is able to hang on. And now we get more pushing and shoving back behind the Sharks' net. It was Backlund pushed away there by Toffoli. They get together and have a few words. And sticks are up a little bit, but the linesmen are right in there to break everything up. And again, the non-penalty call was when Graf got hauled down by Anderson. And we just saw a nice replay out of the big screen, much to the chagrin of the fans in attendance here at SAP Center.
2: Yeah, I mean, I still think I hope they're going to call a penalty here. We'll see. We've got 11 minutes to go.
1: They're going to drop the faceoff off to the left side of goaltender Yaroslav Askarov, who's been solid in goal for San Jose. Backlund will step in, going up against Ostapchuk in the Sharks' end. Zach Ostapchuk, pretty good faceoff man, but this time he loses the draw. Weegar takes the shot. That is blocked by traffic in front, with both Goodrow and Backlund toppling to the ice, jostling for position. The puck deflected off of one of them. Work free. Now the Sharks intercept. Ostapchuk poked at it. Tried to backhand it ahead. Knocked away. So behind the San Jose net, there's Ferraro with it. Angles it off the boards. There's a check to the ice against Reeves by Weegar. I got a reaction from the crowd. Reeves getting back in. And now we got a penalty coming up as we got a tripping call against Calgary. And finally, at 9:38 of the third period, the Sharks will have the man advantage. Rasmus Anderson kind of protesting here, but we are going to get this penalty called, and it's going to go against that defenseman for Calgary, and he's gesturing as if to say that was not a penalty, but you know what? The other one was.
2: Yeah, I think that's a makeup call. I don't think that particular one was a penalty, but like you said, sometimes the referees, if they miss one, they may lean a little harder.

0: Harder one way if something else happens, but we're going to see it right here on the replay.
1: 9:38. Fans won't see it on the radio, but we'll see.
0: That's a pretty weak call, but hey, nonetheless, we got the power play.
1: A little bit of salesmanship there as the Sharks. Certainly, the fans certainly helped out by their reaction when Graf got hauled down by Anderson with no penalty call. And now San Jose goes on the power play. Macklin Celebrini wins the draw. 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Celebrini behind the back pass to the left corner. Wennberg there, throws it back. Klingberg moves to his right, stick handling with Backlund on him. He looks to his left, gives to Macklin Celebrini. Angle pass to the corner. Eklund back now to Klingberg. He backskates, he gives to Celebrini. He stick handles, he toe drags, he shoots. That's a great save by Wolf. And the Flames, Coleman clears.
0: Yeah, he's directing traffic out there, pointing. I love it. It's awesome. It is very fun to watch this 19-year-old kid just completely take over the game.
1: Right now, minute 24 to go on the Rasmus Anderson penalty. Here comes Celebrini again. Lead pass on the left. Wennberg gains the zone. Back to Macklin Celebrini in the corner. One time's a backhand pass. Back to the point. Taking it Klingberg. Moving to his right. Throwing it to his left. There's Celebrini. Down low to Eklund. Eklund holding on. Cross the ice. Trying to set up Klingberg. That's a good deflection by the Flames defensive players, and they clear.
0: Yeah, I mean, that was good try. Good pass. It was the right play. Just Flames had a really good sticks on that one.
1: Well, this time it'll be cleared back out by John Beecher, who was up ice at forward with Farabee on that PK. Here's Toffoli across the line. Rifles one in. It comes around to the left corner. Eklund fighting for it. Slips a pass to Toffoli in the corner. Angles it off the right boards to the point. And Klingberg had to hurry the pass because of pressure from Sharon Govich, so the puck exited the zone. But it's headman back. Here's Toffoli across the line. Toe drag is shooting it! And the save made by Dustin Wolf. That was a nice skate through by the Sharks to cause some maybe visual havoc there for Dustin Wolf, but he maintained his focus and stopped Toffoli's good scoring chance.
0: Yeah, toe drag by Toffoli, good shot. And like you said, sometimes those drive-bys when you fly through the crease, I guess, kind of obstruct the goalie's vision for half a second. That's all you need.
1: Ty DeLandry is out now on the ice with 33 seconds to go on the Sharks' power play. He's out there with Chernyshov and Skinner. And on the points, it's Orloff along with Liljegren. Flames get it all the way down. So the Sharks will have one, maybe two chances here. 20 seconds on the man advantage. Here's Liljegren to the red line. Slides it all the way down into the left corner. Weegar chipped it, lost it. Here's Skinner moving in, holding it, shooting it. Just wide. That hit a stick. Ball was defending on the play. Ball and Skinner getting together there. Penalty almost over. 5 seconds to go on it. Big scrum in the corner. Will it be work free? Can Skinner get it out? Can Liljegren keep it in? They both fight for it. Work free. Here's Skinner sending it out to the front of the net. Graf the drive, and that's blocked. Out of the penalty box, Anderson. Here come the Flames up the right side. Weegar in across the line. Three-man attack. Weegar shoots one and hit a stick, went wide. Centered by Weegar behind the net, but he missed everybody. Sharks poke it out. Sent by Chernyshov off for Graf to the red line. Shoots one down. The Sharks get the line change with 8 minutes to go.
0: Yeah, some good work. Chernyshov getting in just 23 seconds, but a little power play look there. Get a little feel for it.
1: Now the Flames go on the attack. Sharks 4, Flames 2. 7:49 to go in the third. Sharon Govich moves into the San Jose zone. Dumped it around the boards, but it's Ostapchuk stopping it. Ferraro snapped it out. Goodrow tipped it ahead of the red line. It goes all the way down. This fourth line has just done a really good job for the Sharks in this game. Reeves in forechecking. Pressures Bruce Devich, but he got it around. Kuznetsov flicks it out. Here's Nazem Kadri moving right to left. Chased by Ostapchuk, so he slides it from the Sharks' line in deep. But San Jose tips it around, and Ryan Reeves knocked it out to center ice. Taking it back, Calgary. Pass misfires. This could be icing, and it is, as Iorio alertly turned and got it back there. Why don't we pause 10 seconds for station identification? This is the San Jose Sharks Audio Network.
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1: Macklin Celebrini has one goal and two assists, and that is the big story of the game, as the Sharks' 19-year-old has gotten to the 50-point mark in the Sharks' 34th game of the season. I'm Dan Rusinowski along with Dan Boyle. A sight to behold tonight for the fans here. As off the draw, the Sharks have it in the offensive end with a 4-2 lead. William Eklund carries behind the net, goes in front of the goal, tries the puck. They score!
0: Toffoli.
1: Was that Tyler Toffoli in front that deflected that Eklund shot? It is! Tyler Toffoli gets his 300th National Hockey League goal. They've been trying to set him up all night. And the veteran gets it with 7:07 to play to make the score. Sharks 5, Flames 2.
0: Yeah, wait, save that puck, man. I don't think anyone knows. But, yeah, he was backdoor all by himself, and puck came right to him and threw it upstairs.
1: 12 minutes, 53 seconds the time of that. That's just a great effort by William Eklund, taking the faceoff, skating underneath Rasmus Anderson, one of the better defensemen, wrapping it toward the net, and Tyler Toffoli taking the deflection and snapping it home. What a great job by Toffoli from the right side of the goaltender.
0: We talked about Eklund taking it to the net. I talked about it earlier. Sometimes it's not you that's going to score. There's going to be some pucks laying around, and sure enough, he went into the right guy's hands. He's hot. Puts it up top.
1: Number 300 for Tyler Toffoli. Eklund and Alex Wennberg will assist. Alex Wennberg won the draw. And Eklund did that great job of making the move on Rasmus Anderson, getting an opportunity of his own toward the net, and it got deflected off to the left. And good effort by Wolf, but boy, nice job by Toffoli to be in position and finally get that 300th career goal off the draw. Here comes Morgan Frost moving in, shooting it from the right side, save made by Oscar Roth. Sharks 5, Flames 2 in the third. San Jose picks up the puck. Eklund cleared it out. Here's Klingberg jumping up. Nobody there because everybody's changing. So he gets the red line, dumps it in, and the Flames have to go back to control as now everybody changes for San Jose. Ethan Cardwell on the ice, finishing his check in the neutral zone there on Morgan Frost. Delandria had it, lost it, and it'll be Huberdeau on the right wing recovering it. He gains the zone. Here's Kadri down the middle. Shoot, score! Huberdeau won the puck on the right wing boards, got it to the middle. And there was a full clear lane for Kadri to fill. He grabbed the puck and took it with his forehand and got it past Askarov to make it a 5-3 game. Still in favor of San Jose, but there's 6:29 to go, and you don't want the Flames to wake up.
0: No, Askarov had no chance there. There was somebody in front. He could not see a thing. I was just going to wait until my time to say, hey, we can't let anyone get in front of us, behind us. And sure enough, Kadri comes off the bench there and finds the wide open slot.
1: Yeah, he beat Mukka Madulin to the puck in that 50-50. You know, also, Cardwell got in there to try to make the play, but you got to give Huberdeau some credit there.
0: No, he made a great play at the blue line, and the goalie was screened, could not see a thing, so that is definitely not on Askarov.
1: Time of the goal, 13:31. Kadri's seventh from Huberdeau. At the very least, they'll probably add another assist, too. We'll wait for that. It's going to be Morgan Frost that got the puck up to Huberdeau, so he will get the assist on that. So seventh goal of the season for Nazem Kadri. He has long been a thorn in the side of the San Jose Sharks wherever he's played. Batted in the air by Graf. Goes out of the zone. That was in the offensive zone for the Sharks, so we get a stoppage here and a break in the action. 6:07 remaining in the third period. It's been exciting, it's been interesting, it's been fun, and it's a Sharks 5-3 lead over the Calgary Flames with 6:07 to go. We'll be back on the San Jose Sharks Audio Network. We are down to the final 6 minutes and 7 seconds of the third period here at SAP Center. I'm Dan Rusinowski with Dan Boyle. The score is the Sharks 5 and the Flames 3. Macklin Celebrini has put on another show with a goal and two assists, getting to the 50-point mark in his 34th game. But Tyler Toffoli also got the crowd wowed with his 300th career goal and 10th of a season, assisted by William Eklund and Alex Wennberg at 12:53. And right after that at 13:31, Nazem Kadri made it a game again with his 7th of a season from Huberdeau and Frost. So the Sharks lead by 2, and there's lots of time left in this one. Off the draw now, Brustevich back in his own zone, pursued by Graf, fed it forward, knocked out of the zone. But the Flames will have to circle back, and Brustevich and Anderson will take it from there. Interesting that Brustevich is out there with Anderson right now. Kevin Ball normally joins Anderson. So now we get an offside call here against Calgary at the Sharks line. Enough time for us to remind everybody that our next broadcast will be on Thursday with Dallas coming to town. Want to also remind fans that you can purchase a pre-made Macklin Celebrini or Will Smith jersey and enjoy a free Shark Sleepover bobblehead on us. 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I think a lot of Macklin Celebrini and Will Smith jerseys are going to get sold in the next couple of years.
0: I'm sure. A sleepover bobblehead. That's great.
1: That was just a great story. They all got involved in the scoring, and so Tyler Toffoli said, I'm sleeping over. Cat Toffoli, his wife, couldn't believe it when he sent the pictures in with the cot in the room. It was classic. Bent to the side of the net. Chance for Calgary there. You don't want to lose your focus now. There's 5:19 to play in the third. You're leading 5-3 if you're the Sharks. You just got to keep going. Here's Toffoli with the puck at center ice. Dumps it toward the net. Stick save made there from long distance by Wolf. As Toffoli, Eklund, and Wenberg step off. Celebrini, Dellandrea, and Goodrow now step on. Interesting line combo. Uh-oh, it's poked toward the net. Inadvertently by the Sharks, their own goaltender stops it. Askarov making the save and just hanging on to it. So we've got another break with 4:59 to play in the third. Tyler Toffoli has his 300th goal today. And it is a 5-3 Sharks lead. We'll be back on the Sharks Audio Network. 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
0: Let's do it.
1: Kadri on the ice, and he'll be on the ice a lot for the rest of this game for Calgary. Goes up against Dellandrea on the faceoff, and he wins it. No, he lost it, but Dellandrea won it. And it's sent all the way down by the Sharks. Icing is the call. So interesting. Ty Dellandrea, a right-handed shot. He's played very well today. He's got an assist. He got bumped and bruised up.
0: Yep.
1: Came back in, showed courage, and continues to be out there for some key draws here. 4:51 to play, third period. Kadri again for the Flames against the Sharks, Dellandrea. And Dellandrea will get the drawback. Can he control it? The Sharks have it. They poke it up the near board. Celebrini tips at it. Knocks down his man there in Kadri. And play continues. Get ahead by Ferraro. Goodrow, two goals tonight. Shovels one ahead. Celebrini across the blue line. Gets taken down there into the corner by Anderson. That was an effective check there by Anderson. Celebrini's fine, getting up and getting back. Meantime, the Flames on the attack. Goodrow knocked down Sharon Govich as the crowd roars at that. And Ferraro sends behind his own net and around the boards. Down to 4:09 left in the third period. Sharks 5, Flames 3. One goal, two assists for Macklin Celebrini. Two goals for Barkley Goodrow. And just an overall solid night for San Jose after some squirrely moments of the second period. Flames dump it forward to the Sharks line. Orloff back to get it, swings it around. Graf, ever so efficiently, tips it out. Race for the puck. There's Eklund with it. Puts on the brakes, but ball stepped up and stick checked that puck away. And the Flames headmanned up the right side. And Klapka, the big man, goes into the corner against Orloff, comes up with it, centers in front from behind the net, but Dellandrea is there to intercept. Lead pass Goodrow. He's got two goals. He's got a semi-break moving in. Loses on the check to Uyghur. But he takes it back. Barkley tried to center it there for a breaking Celebrini, but the puck knocked away. San Jose is going to get called for icing on the play in the ensuing action.
0: I was going to say, you know what? When I used to play, they wouldn't pull the goalie till like the last minute. But
1: now they do it earlier.
0: These days, now down two, I'm actually surprised they... Well,
1: here he goes. I think they're going to call timeout, too.
0: Okay, I was going to say, these days the coaches are pulling at like 3 minutes now.
1: You know where all this started? David Quinn actually was one of the guys who started it at Boston University. They pulled goaltenders with like 4 minutes to go in the third period, and they found out that the odds were that you were more likely to score, even though you got nervous doing it. And so everybody started doing it.
0: Yeah, there's got to be statistics behind it. And they used to teach back when I played, not that I'm that old, they used to never teach us to shoot at the open net. It was always just get the puck out, but never ice it. Now I know they're teaching young players, if a goalie's pulled, take your chance, throw it down the ice. If you get an icing, so be it. We'll win the faceoff and try it again. But completely different analytics have taken over that situation, because back in my day, you were not taking shots at the open net, and the goalies weren't out until maybe a minute and a half left.
1: Well, here we go. Timeout has been called by Calgary. 16:41 gone by in the third. Extra attacker is coming on for the Flames as Dustin Wolf, the Gilroy kid, going back to the bench.
0: Barkley Goodrow on the ice, I believe, yeah?
1: Yes, he is. He's got two goals. He has never scored three in a game, but I'm sure they're not thinking about that first. Dellandrea out for another key faceoff in his own zone. He has played really well.
0: Yeah, he has. Noticeable.
1: Morgan Frost is out there taking the draw for Calgary, and he's eager to get the puck drop. Linesman Ryan Jackson being a little slow doing it. He gets him squared off again. Everybody's all set. Puck drop. Flames win the draw. Anderson on the point, left side. Dumps it in deep. Klapka sends behind the goal line. There's Sharon Govich for Calgary. Sharks 5, Flames 3. Extra attacker on. It's kept in now by Anderson. Near side, Frost. The shot through a screen. Nicely set up. Three layers of screen. But Askarov turned it aside. And San Jose gets it out. Barkley Goodrow is giving chase against Anderson. Can Goodrow get it? Nope. Not this time. He almost got there.
0: That was close, yeah.
1: He might have one more shift after this because there's still 2:50 remaining in the game. Yeah. Nazem Kadri now grabbing it. Couldn't get it. Kadri across the line. Sharks zone. Backhanding it around the boards. Near side to Huberdeau. Slides it back to Frost to the middle of the ice. Anderson on the point to Kadri. Shoots it toward the goal. Blocked there. Settebrini's got it. Ooh. Tried to clear it out, and he barely did get it out. He was trying to set up Barkley Goodrow there.
0: Probably.
1: And the Sharks holding onto it here. And it'll be just dumped off the boards here by Liljegren, and it was not far enough for icing, so the Sharks can get a change, but so will the Flames with 2:18 remaining in the game. San Jose 5 and Calgary 3. Extra attacker on for the Flames. Giveaway. Wenberg's got it. Eklund has it. Shoots toward the empty net. It's blocked. Calgary keeps it in. Backlund shoots it back the other way. Dumped in back behind the Sharks' goal line. Boy, Liljegren ran into the side of the boards there trying to get it. Now it's blocked by Ferraro's glove hand. Work free, though. Flames keep it in. Back with the shot. Good glove stop by Askarov at a key moment of the game. 1:49 to go. Sharks 5, Flames 3. And Celebrini is back on the ice with Orloff, with Dellandrea, and with Barkley Goodrow.
0: Another chance.
1: Maybe. Well, hold on. They're calling everybody back to the bench. Doug Huda wants to say something to Dellandrea and Goodrow. Doug Huda, just a master tactician, defensive zone faceoffs. He does a really good job with this.
0: There you go.
1: Celebrini will take the draw against Kadri. Extra attacker on for the Flames. 5-3 Sharks, minute 49 to go. Very slow faceoffs today. Celebrini has his stick down. He's saying drop the puck. Now Macklin's going to get thrown out of the circle, so Ty Dellandrea will step in. Now he's a right shot, but he's to the left of his goalie, so you got to be careful here. Puck drop and a nice face-off win. Orloff in the way, getting hammered by Klapka into the boards. And so the Flames will intercept his pass. Kept in, extra attacker on for Calgary. Minute 40 remaining in the game, 5-3 Sharks. Cross left corner, centering feed through everybody. There's a race for the puck. Can Celebrini get it? He dives and he chops at it and goes back down the ice into the Flames zone, and there will be no icing. Defensive plays like that. Fantastic effort.
0: He's awesome.
1: Minute 20 to play. Flames need two goals to tie. Here comes Calgary. Frost to center. Shoots one in. Behind the goal line. Another big hit by Klapka. Hits Goodrow, but now it's fed ahead. Celebrini's got a breakaway. He's in by himself. Empty net. Score! 4 points for Macklin Celebrini. 2 goals, 2 assists. That's his 18th goal of the season. The Sharks are on top, 6-3. And the crowd celebrates at SAP Center with a minute 9 to play.
0: Yeah, that was a well-deserved win tonight. They were the better team. There were a few moments in the game where Calgary kind of took over. But overall, for the most part, the Sharks were the better team and deserved the win tonight.
1: Well, Calgary pushed as hard as they could with the extra attacker on. They had a couple of chances. Askarov made that one big save with the glove. But on this play, the Sharks were able to clear it out. Celebrini just beat Huberdeau to it, skated in, and slid it into the empty net.
0: Now we got the fourth line out there just to make sure nothing crazy happened.
1: Yeah, that's smart. Might as well do that. Macklin Celebrini getting his 9th 3-plus point game of the season. He had 5 points at Madison Square Garden against the Rangers. And that is, of course, his best he's ever had. But 4 points tonight's pretty good. Wolves back in goal. Centering attempt there by the Sharks as they continue to work. Barkley Goodrow gets the second assist on that Celebrini goal. Orloff the primary. So Barkley Goodrow has 2 goals and 1 assist tonight. Fed forward to Reeves out of the zone. Minute to go. A little less than that now. About 30 seconds to go in the game. Since we have it dumped in by Hanley into the offensive zone for Calgary. But the Flames don't have their hearts in it now. They're down 6-3. There's 18 seconds left. And Mukko Madulin's just hanging out back behind his own goal with Mikhail Backlund watching it. 13 seconds remaining in the game. Luka Medulin hanging on as the fans get to their feet here at SAP Center to welcome the Sharks home for their three-game homestand. They had some spectacular games in Toronto and in Pittsburgh, and now at SAP Center they win by the score of 6-3 as the clock gets to zero and the Sharks come out to congratulate Yaroslav Askarov. Three straight wins for the Sharks, and they begin the homestand with an exclamation point for both Barkley Goodrow and for Macklin Celebrini. Goodrow with 2 goals and an assist, and Macklin Celebrini with 2 goals, 2 assists, jumping over the 50-point mark in only his 34th game of the year.
0: Yeah, I mean, it's one of those games where you come home after a very emotional win on the road. It could have easily laid an egg out here, but I thought the guys played well, played hard. And that's a sign of a team that's grown over the last couple years, and a team that's coming together, coming in their own, and they're figuring out how to win hockey games.
1: Fans celebrate with the Sharks here. SJ Sharkey on the ice with his big Sharks win flag. And what a game, really, for San Jose. Alex Nedeljkovic coming over and giving a lot of pats on Askarov's pads as they skate off the ice together. And Macklin Celebrini having yet another game in which he wowed everybody.
0: Yeah, I mean, I've only done, what, 5 games with you, Dan, and I'm just so impressed. Again, it's his hockey IQ is better than everyone else. His work ethic matches that. And he seems like he's just a smart, all-around good player, both sides of the rink, offensive side, defensive side, late in the game, blocking shots, sacrificing. He's the best player I've seen. And I mean, I know Connor McDavid and McKinnon have a say in that. They're both tremendous players, but I think all around, I think he's the best player I've seen since Sidney Crosby.
1: Some big words for Macklin Celebrini, and all of them well-deserved. Final score today, the San Jose Sharks 6, the Calgary Flames 3. Third win in a row for San Jose Sharks hockey. They up their record to 17-14-3. It is their 10th win of the season at home here at the Shark Tank. San Jose now with 37 points on the year. As for Calgary, this is a disappointing loss. The Flames came into this game with 4 wins in their previous 5 games, but they fall back to 13-17-4, 30 points, and they are on the outside looking in when it comes to the teams in the conversation about the playoffs. We've got a lot more coming up here at SAP Center at San Jose, so stay tuned. Final score, Sharks 6, Flames 3. 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
1: I'm Dan Rusinowski, along with Dan Boyle. Tonight, the San Jose Sharks came back home and did not have a letdown whatsoever. They put together a solid effort. Oh, yes, there were some moments when the Calgary Flames made a game of it, but the San Jose Sharks rode on the coattails of a 4-point performance by Macklin Celebrini, but also 2 goals and 1 assist for Barkley Goodrow, some solid play by Ty Dellandrea, and some key saves by Yaroslav Askarov. It's a great recipe for victory. The San Jose Sharks win it by the score of 6-3, and they've got a 3-game winning streak heading into Thursday's game against Dallas. And Dan Boyle, I think you couldn't have drawn it up much better.
0: They got off to a quick start, which we talked about before the game, how they've been playing from behind. That's not a recipe to win. And tonight they did the opposite. They get a lead. Calgary comes back. And then that third goal was a huge goal. And then they just took over from there.
1: Well, the Sharks coming up with a really, really solid effort tonight from Barkley Goodrow. It is the sixth time that Barkley has had a 3-point night. Tonight, 2 goals and 1 assist. Barkley joins us in the Sharks dressing room. And Barkley, I know that you guys wanted to have a great result for the fans after those 2 dramatic games on the road, finishing up the road trip, but this had to feel awfully good for you.
4: Yeah, it felt good. Obviously, it's a big game for us. We had a lot of momentum coming off that Pittsburgh game, so it was good to to kind of jump on them early and, you know, find a way to get the job done.
1: What can you say about Macklin Celebrini? Every game he sees something, we see something new from this guy.
4: Yeah, I mean, at this point, you know, nothing that that he does is a surprise. He's you know, proves each and every night, you know, why he's one of the best players in the league, and you know, we're just extremely lucky to have him on our team.
0: Hey, Barkley, this is Dan Boyle here, man. I want to say congratulations tonight. My question for you is, now that I'm on the other side of things, on the media side, I've always curious, you know, you were in Tampa, obviously, two cups in Tampa. I'm just wondering if there's a player you can give a shout out to that, like, helped you, took you under your wing, obviously two cups there. Is there someone you learned from? And I'm just curious to hear who that was and maybe what you learned from him.
4: I don't know if anyone really took me under their wing. You know, there's so many great leaders on that team, you know, Stamkos, McDonough, Hedman. You know, the list goes on. So it's there's a lot of voices in that room, a lot of maturity and leadership that you know, we you know, kind of helped, you know, kept everyone accountable.
0: Yep.
4: And you know, led the way.
0: Awesome. Well, I know that coming from a winning team and then bringing that now to the Sharks locker room is going to be your job as a leader of the team.
1: One thing, Barkley, we want to ask you about is what the Sharks do now. The fact that you have proved that you can come back from 2-0 deficits in Toronto, being down 5-1 in Pittsburgh, not exactly the way you want to spot teams' leads. You had the 2-0 lead here tonight. But is this sort of a sign that you guys believe that this team can do anything?
4: Yeah, I think, you know, we have a lot of confidence in ourselves right now. Obviously, it's nice to do it, you know, more like tonight when we get the lead, and, you know, ideally you hang on to it and not, you know, give it up in the first period. But, you know, I think, you know, it's a sign of a growing team. We're finding ways to win in different ways, and you know, it's a lot of fun right now.
1: By the way, pretty close opportunity a couple of times for you to get your first career hat trick. You end up with a 3-point night, which happened for the sixth time in your career. But the guys found a way to get Tyler Toffoli his 300th goal. That had to feel awfully good too.
4: Yeah, it's great. Obviously, he's a you know, huge part of our team. Brings a ton of leadership and goal scoring and, you know, everything he does. So it's definitely good to see him get that big accomplishment.
1: Well, Barkley, congratulations on a really great game. 2 goals and 1 assist and a great victory for your team coming back and showing that you're going to get off to a good start in this homestand. Good luck the rest of the way here.
4: Yep, thank you.
1: That's Barkley Goodrow of the San Jose Sharks joining us after a very convincing 6-3 win for San Jose Sharks hockey against the visiting Calgary Flames. Stay tuned. We've got our instant replay coming up right after this on the San Jose Sharks Audio Network.
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1: I'm Dan Rusinowski along with Dan Boyle at SAP Center at San Jose. It's time for the instant replay of a very convincing Sharks 6-3 win over the visiting Calgary Flames in front of a crowd of 14,261 fans. Well, the big comeback in Pittsburgh was capped by a great play from Macklin Celebrini over to John Klingberg in overtime. And the Sharks pair decided to get things started tonight, 1:02 into the game, with the same combination. Celebrini keeps in on the right side. Stick handles away from Zeri. Backhands, left side shot, score! John Klingberg puts it in front and into the net. The combination that got the game winner in Pittsburgh strikes again. Celebrini to Klingberg, and it's 1-0 San Jose, 1:02 into the first. The start of a great night for Macklin Celebrini, who ended up with 2 goals and 2 assists for 4 points, but a continuation of just some great play for John Klingberg, who's found his game. He has goals in 3 consecutive games. He's got a 5-game point scoring streak, and in that span, Klingberg has a total of 5 goals and 3 assists. Out of all the goals he scored, 8 this season, 6 have been assisted by Macklin Celebrini. It is a winning combination.
0: Yeah, and I talked about it on TV when I did the interview. Sometimes we always talk about forwards and their relationship. We talk about D-men and their partners and their relationship. But every now and again, you have a forward and a D-man that are on the same page. And I'll use myself, like me and Marty St. Louis, when we were in Tampa, we were just like in sync. And I mean, Jumbo and myself and other players, but they seem to have a little something special, and they're looking for each other out there. And if I'm a coach, I'm putting both Klingberg and Celebrini on the ice at the same time.
1: 1-0 Sharks at that point early in the game, and San Jose would take a 2-0 lead tonight at the 6-minute mark of the first period when Barkley Goodrow picked up his first of 3 points on the night. In front of the net, Sharks steal it. They score! Barkley Goodrow on a dump in. The puck deflected right out in front of the net. And there was Barkley with his stick down. Nobody near him. He puts it up top. No chance for Dustin Wolf. And it's 2-0 Sharks, 6 minutes into this first period. Wow, what a way to score a goal. Goodrow by himself in front of a net. His second goal, Vinny Iorio and Zach Ostapchuk ended up getting the assist. For Ostapchuk, it was his first point as a member of the San Jose Sharks. Either goal or an assist. It turned out to be a helper since joining the team in the trade that involved Fabian Zetterlund with Ottawa last year. And for Vinny Iorio, first point for a Shark. As he picked up his first assist of the year on the play, he was picked up on waivers from Washington just a little while ago. So two role players setting things up. Barkley Goodrow, he's a role player, but boy, he's a veteran and a big leader on this team, wearing that alternate captain's A, and he picked up that second goal of the year. The thing is, was it icing or wasn't it? And they said no, and you thought it might have been.
0: I would love to hear. I mean, I'm going to go home and watch record the game, so I'm going to hear what they said on TV, but from up here, it looked like it should have been icing, but at the end of the day, Goodrow did not stop skating. He worked his butt off, got all the way down the ice, and all of a sudden he's finding himself in the slot with the puck in front and puts it in the right spot.
1: So, 2-0 Sharks at that point, but the Flames weren't going away. They were going to come back and get things a little bit closer. At 11:01 of the first period, it would be Blake Coleman, always a thorn in the side of the Sharks. He got his 10th of the season from Mackenzie Weegar and Connor Zary to make it 2-1. And then the Flames would tie the score when Adam Klapka got the puck out of the zone, and Ryan Lomberg, skating down the right side of the ice, beats Askarov with a great blistering shot at 14:23. All of a sudden, the game was tied 2-2. But with time winding down at the end of the first period, the Sharks continued to work. They never give up, right to the final whistle these last few games, and Barkley Goodrow would get his second goal of the night. Goodrow feeds the center ice, and Dellandrea tips into the offensive zone, right corner. There's a body check there, but Dellandrea comes up with the puck finally. Goodrow kept it in, fed to the slot, it's on the goal, and Goodrow scores! Great forechecking by the Sharks, and that line comes through. The puck was sitting on the goal line, and Barkley Goodrow says, I'm taking that one, and I'm smacking it in. That's Barkley's second goal of the game, and San Jose, with 18.4 seconds to go in the first period, takes the 3-2 lead. That was a really big goal by Barkley Goodrow. That took some wind out of the sails of Calgary, who had tied the game and fought back. Macklin Celebrini appeared to have beamed down from the Enterprise. I don't know where he came from, but all of a sudden he was in front of a net. Ty Dellandrea winning the puck. He did most of the work on that. Got it in front. Celebrini tipped it. It looked like it might have glanced off the post and was just sitting on the goal line, as you heard. And Barkley Goodrow just pounced on it and banged it in. So the goal is Goodrow's third, second of the night, from Macklin Celebrini and Ty Dellandrea at 19:43, 3-2 Sharks.
0: Yeah, again, I mean, to score goals in this league, you got to go to the net. And again, that's probably one of the easiest goals he's ever going to have to score. But he had to be in the right place. And the Calgary Flames went to sleep. They were watching Macklin. And he snuck in back door, and all he had to do was tap it in.
1: But the Flames were not going to stop working, in spite of the fact that they were a little bit deflated heading to the dressing room in the first period. After a second period that featured no goals and the shots 8-7 in favor of Calgary, and Yaroslav Askarov needed to make a pretty big save. Sharks will get the draw. Another good faceoff win for Ty Dellandrea. Ferraro whips it around the boards, but nice keep in there by Anderson. Beats Kadri behind the net. Loses on the stick check there, but now in front of the net, a chance for the Flames, and basically twisting his body into a pretzel, it's stopped by Askarov right at the goal mouth. What a great job by Askarov on that play. As the Flames fought for the puck, they jammed at it. Rasmus Anderson giving it all he's got, but equal to the task there was the Sharks netminder Yaroslav Askarov on the play. That was a great save by Askarov. He made it with 19:03 left in the third period, and it would be an outstanding stop that kept the score 3-2 in favor of the Sharks. But Dustin Wolf on the other side of the ice was trying to give his team a chance to come back, and Tyler Toffoli, making a bid to try to get his 300th career goal tonight, had this big opportunity early in the third. The Sharks' Toffoli, worked loose by Eklund in the corner. He twists away from the check there at the near side. Throws toward the front. Toffoli turns and shoots. That's off the skate and wide. Taken back by Eklund. Throws it back. Toffoli shoots one. Stick save made by Dustin Wolf. And the puck is up over the top of the netting and into row 5. You don't see the puck go over the top of the netting and get a souvenir for a lucky fan behind the goal all that often anymore because of that protective netting behind the goals, but that's what happened on that play. So whoever caught that was wearing a Sharks jersey, and they got a chance to celebrate their souvenir, but the Sharks certainly knew they were being challenged by Gilroy native Dustin Wolf, who was trying to give his team a chance to win. Problem is that Macklin Celebrini was on the other side of the ice, and the San Jose Sharks superstar at 2 minutes and 46 seconds of the third put the Sharks in front with what proved to be the game-winning goal. Stolen by Graf. Feeds it up. Oh. Celebrini behind the defense, walking in by himself. Score! A spectacular goal by Macklin Celebrini as he pivots, causing a breakaway, and then he puts it through Wolf to put the Sharks in front 4-2. That is world class. That is unbelievable. Amazing goal by Macklin Celebrini. The first shot went off of Wolf, and it deflected off of his body, Celebrini's, into the net. That's a legal goal. Celebrini getting his 17th goal of the season, picking up his third point of the night. That was his 50th point of the year in his 34th game. Colin Graf, who had a solid effort today, ended up getting the lone assist, and that was the play of the night.
0: I think so, too. I mean, obviously the last part of the goal, the puck goes off of his side or his shin pad or whatever. That's lucky, but the play that he makes to take the puck on his forehand, to do a spinorama, and to get it to the net, that's stuff that most players can't do. So, yes, the finish was lucky, but to put himself in a position to score was certainly not, and it was a highlight goal.
1: And he did that against maybe the best defenseman on the Flames in Rasmus Anderson, who was out there checking him. But that spinorama play gave him some space. And what a goal it was for Celebrini. His 17th from Colin Graf at 2:46. That proved to be the game-winning goal in the contest tonight. It made the score 4-2 at that point. Tyler Toffoli again, looking for a chance for goal number 300, had a breakaway in the third. Late pass. Here comes Toffoli. Slips by the knee. Breakaway. Moves in. Shoots. A great save by goaltender Wolf as Toffoli's bid for goal number 300 falls just short. Glove down now. Wenberg, left side. It's sent to Toffoli by Eklund, but he shoots it, and it's off the stick and out of play. They really want Toffoli to get number 300 today. And you know what? He is taking really good chances. Wolf made a really good save on that breakaway.
0: Yeah,
1: well, he did. And you know what? Tyler Toffoli ended up with a total of 6 shots on goal. 4 shots were blocked, and he had 1 miss. So that's 11 attempts on net. As it turned out, he would finally get number 300 as he was in the right place at the right time, and it made the score the Sharks 5 and the Flames 2. As off the draw, the Sharks have it in the offensive end with a 4-2 lead. William Eklund carries behind the net, goes in front of the goal, tries the puck, they score! Was that Tyler Toffoli in front that deflected that Eklund shot? It is! Tyler Toffoli gets his 300th National Hockey League goal. They've been trying to set him up all night, and the veteran gets it with 7:07 to play to make the score. Sharks 5, Flames 2. Oh, what a great moment for Tyler Toffoli. 12:53 the time, his 10th of the season. Goal number 300 in his NHL career. William Eklund, who did a lot of work on that, it gets the primary assist. And Alex Wenberg, who won the faceoff, gets assist number 2. A fine moment for the veteran.
0: Yeah, he's been moved around. I mean, he was in L.A. for many years when he played against him here. But then he got moved around a little bit. So it's nice. Seems obviously like he's a really good locker room guy. Obviously a very good hockey player. But he's found a home here, and I'm happy to see him achieve that on home ice as well to celebrate in front of his fans and his family.
1: Well, he scored 30 goals 4 times in his career, and don't forget he spent 2 years as a member of the Calgary Flames, so this had to be pretty sweet for him as well. Toffoli making it 5-2 at 12:53 of the third period. Well, the Flames would not quit. They came right back and made a game of it again. At 13:31, it would be another thorn in the Sharks' side for so many years, Nazem Kadri, who would score. And it'll be Huberdeau on the right wing recovering it. He gains the zone. Here's Kadri down the middle. Shoot, score! Huberdeau won the puck on the right wing boards, got it to the middle, and there was a full clear lane for Kadri to fill. He grabbed the puck and took it with his forehand and got it past Askarov to make it a 5-3 game. Still in favor of San Jose, but there's 6:29 to go, and you don't want the Flames to wake up. Time of that goal, 13:31 of the third period. Nazem Kadri, seventh of the season. Jonathan Huberdeau and Morgan Frost got the assists. And you got to really give a lot of kudos to Jonathan Huberdeau because he had two guys on him. He had Mukhtar Mudulin, and he also had Cardwell trying to get in there. And somehow he got the puck negotiated free and fed it to the middle of the ice. And there was Kadri all by himself.
0: Yeah, he made a great play at the blue line. I think one of our D-men may have been in a bad position there as well. But goaltender did not have a chance. I think the only goal that Askarov could probably give himself a little bit of a hard time was the Lomberg goal. But besides that, the Kadri goal, he didn't even see it, had no chance.
1: Nope, not at all. 5-3 the score at that point. And of course, 6 minutes remaining in the game, 6.5 to be exact. And, you know, we saw what happened in the game against Pittsburgh. So, you know, you have to make sure that you just batten down the hatches and don't let the Flames to get back within one. And the Sharks would not do that. There were a couple of opportunities with the empty net with a few minutes left in the game for Barkley Goodrow to get his third goal of the game. That would not happen. But Macklin Celebrini would get his fourth point of the night. Ross to center, shoots one in. Behind the goal line, another big hit by Klapka. Hits Goodrow, but now it's fed ahead. Celebrini's got a breakaway. He's in by himself. Empty net, score! 4 points for Macklin Celebrini. 2 goals, 2 assists. That's his 18th goal of the season. The Sharks are on top, 6-3. And the crowd celebrates at SAP Center with a 1:09 to play. Great goal by Celebrini into the empty net. Fourth point of the night, 18th goal of a season. Dmitry Orlov and Barkley Goodrow got the assist. So Goodrow ends up with 2 goals and 1 assist. It is the 6th time that Barkley Goodrow has ever had 3 points in a game. It is the 4th time he's ever had 2 goals in a game. And that is a great way to finish things up. Tyler Toffoli getting his 300th goal tonight with his 10th of the season. And Macklin Celebrini just does it again. His 4th point of the evening. Finishing it off, making the final score, the Sharks 6 and the Flames 3. And the shots on goal were 13-10 in favor of the Flames in the third. So totals for the game, Calgary 30 and the Sharks 26. The Flames worked, but the Sharks found a way to grind it out when they needed to, and they got the skill when they had to, and the big saves when were absolutely necessary. And they win their third straight game tonight. San Jose now has a record of 17-14-3 for 37 points. And the Calgary Flames, disappointed, sees their string of a 4-1 record in their previous five go down to defeat. They are 13-17-4. They still have 30 points. That was a regulation win for the Sharks. And out of 17 wins, they've got 10 of them right here at SAP Center. So Dan Boyle, they've got a home ice advantage to be proud of.
0: Yeah, this was the hardest rank to play in for opponents for years and years, for a decade. Everyone has said that this was the hardest place to play. And for a handful of years there, obviously it was not. And these guys are doing their part in making this building a little more electric. The fans are coming back. There's energy around this team. And it's becoming a hard place to play again.
1: Tyler Toffoli is the 6th member of the San Jose Sharks to score his 300th career goal while wearing a Sharks sweater. The others are Owen Nolan, Patrick Marleau, Danny Heatley, Joe Thornton, Joe Pavelski, and Logan Couture. So Tyler is in outstanding company there. As far as points before Christmas by a teenager in the history of the NHL, Macklin Celebrini now has 51 points, tied with Wayne Gretzky for second all-time. Number one on the list is Sidney Crosby with 55 points. So Macklin is right there with the all-time greats. And as far as most points in a calendar year, this is kind of an obscure stat, but January, which was last season, to December of this year, Macklin Celebrini in 2025 has 87 points. There's only one player in Sharks history that has ever had more in one calendar year, and that's Joe Thornton. He did it 4 times. But Macklin Celebrini is in rarefied air with some of the greatest players ever to play in the game, and he's only 19.
0: He is, and I'm going to say it again. The comparison for me is Sidney Crosby. It's the work ethic. It's the hockey IQ. It's the compete level, both defensively, offensively responsible. And yeah, every game that you think you've seen it all, and he comes out and does something else.
1: That's the instant replay for tonight's game. The final score, the San Jose Sharks 6 and the Calgary Flames 3. This has been a presentation of the San Jose Sharks Audio Network.
3: 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Any publication, reproduction, retransmission, or other use of the descriptions and accounts of this game without the express written consent of the San Jose Sharks is strictly prohibited.
1: A big night for the San Jose Sharks as they win their third straight game. Final score tonight in regulation. The San Jose Sharks 6 and the Calgary Flames 3. Now it's time for our three stars of a night. With the stars, here's Dan Boyle.
0: All right, the three stars tonight, Mr. Toffoli with his 300th goal. Had a great night, had a lot of shots at the net. Congratulations. Second star for tonight, Barkley Goodrow, also 2 goals, 1 assist, played really hard, missed an open net chance for a hat trick there, but just a hard-working night. And then, of course, your first star, and he's going to be on most nights. He's one of the best players on the planet right now, my favorite hockey player, Macklin Celebrini, with another 2-goal, 2-assist night, 51 points into the early in the season. I mean, this kid is sky's the limit. He's incredible, and we are very fortunate and lucky to be watching him and have him.
1: We'd like to thank everybody for tuning into our broadcast tonight, and we remind you that at this time, we always tell you that whenever the Sharks are on the ice, we're right here on the air with the Sharks Audio Network. 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Our statistician for tonight's game was Herman Solomon. The on-site engineer for our broadcast was Ryan Carlson, and our studio engineer at Network Central is Brian Welsh. For Dan Boyle, I'm Dan Rusinowski, reminding you once again of tonight's final score. The San Jose Sharks 6 and the Calgary Flames 3. Join us for the next exciting broadcast of Sharks Hockey. That'll be on Thursday night right here at the Shark Tank as they host the Dallas Stars for their second meeting of the season. Until then, thanks a lot for being with us. So long from SAP Center.
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3: The San Jose Sharks ended a five-game road trip with two dramatic overtime wins. In Toronto, where it's always good to win an OT, and then the miraculous game in Pittsburgh. Miracles happen. The San Jose Sharks know that, but they also know they've got to get back to work as they begin a three-game homestand heading toward Christmas. And it's the Calgary Flames who handled them last month. That's the assignment for tonight. The Sharks and the Flames, right now on the San Jose Sharks Audio Network.
0: It's time to feel the teal. This is San Jose Sharks hockey. Now, Sharks warm-up, brought to you by Hilton San Jose. Hilton for the stay.
3: From SAP Center at San Jose, I'm Dan Rusinowski along with Dan Boyle. Welcome back to home action for the San Jose Sharks. Tonight they face off against the Calgary Flames in a game in which they'd have liked to have a response to Calgary after losing to this team by the score of 2-0 on November the 13th. But they're coming off one of the most spectacular victories in San Jose Sharks history. The overtime win against the Pittsburgh Penguins that saw a 5-1 deficit evaporate with some dramatic play in the third period and another step forward in the career of Macklin Celebrini. Dan Boyle, you know what it's like to be 19 years of age and what it's like to be a professional as well. And those two things don't always go together, but for Macklin Celebrini, it's almost like he was born there.
4: He has been so, so special to watch. He reminds me of Sidney Crosby back in the day. His hockey IQ is better than everyone on the ice every single night. And what he did as a player during that game to step up for Will and to see the bench, the San Jose Sharks bench, stand up, that's the kind of stuff that, you know, doesn't show up on the stat sheet, but everybody in that locker room just idolizes him and praises him, and it was an amazing thing to watch.
3: And so that sets things up for the goaltending matchup, which is a good one. A couple of the young goaltenders in the game that are on their way to the top, one who's a little ahead of the other. Gilroy's pride, Dustin Wolf, will be the starter. 25 games this year. He's 10-12-2. Last time he had a shutout against the Sharks, his fourth career shutout with a 17-save performance. And he also made 21 stops on Saturday in Los Angeles in that 2-1 overtime win and is 4-0 in his last five games. Meanwhile, Yaroslav Askarov gets the start for the Sharks. He's 11-8-1 this season, a 3.24 goals against average. He had to make 38 saves in that 6-5 thriller in Pittsburgh and made a lot of big ones early and late in order to give the Sharks a chance to win. He's 6-3 in his last nine games played. And here's a unique stat about Yaroslav Askarov. Against the Calgary Flames, he's played twice. He's 0-2. His goals against average is 1.55, and his save percentage is 95.5, and yet he's still 0-2.
4: Yeah, it looks like the forwards or the team hasn't been helping in front of him. He's doing his job. Anytime a goalie stops 900 or 90% of the save, or the pucks coming at him, he's doing his job. So boys have to put the puck in the net on the other side.
3: We told you about the milestones for Mikael Backlund and for Jeff Skinner. We also have a milestone watch for a couple of players. Tyler Toffoli needs only one goal to get to 300 in his NHL career and only two assists for 300 as well. So that means he needs 3 points to get to 600 since he started playing in the big leagues. Mario Ferraro is 2 points away from 100 in his NHL career. And those are always things to listen out for in tonight's matchup. That is our roster report from Kaiser Permanente. Get care like a pro with Kaiser Permanente, official team physicians of the San Jose Sharks. The keys to the game between the Sharks and the Flames are presented by our friends at Toyota. Proud sponsor of the San Jose Sharks, Toyota. Let's go places. For the keys, we go straight to Dan Boyle.
4: All right, my three keys for the game tonight. Number one is no letdown after an emotional win. I talked about it a little bit. Huge win in Pittsburgh. But in order to be a playoff team, you got to move on. Back at home doesn't mean you're going to win. You got to work for it. Number two, play for each other. We saw it with Macklin and Eklund stepping up for their partner. You got new players coming in the lineup tonight. Do what you always do. Step up for each other every play, every period, every game. And the last one is the power play. Step up on the power play was big. You know, some of the wins on the road is going to be big most of the time, most of the year. So you don't always have to score, create momentum, be effective. And that's it. Those are the three keys.
3: So those are the keys from Toyota, proud sponsor of San Jose Sharks hockey. Toyota, let's go places. We'll come back to SAP Center with more of our Sharks warm-up show coming up next on the San Jose Sharks Audio Network.
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3: So what do the wins in Toronto and Pittsburgh mean to the men in teal inside that Sharks dressing room? Well, Dmitry Orlov wanted to talk about that a little bit more.
5: I mean, it's great. We're winning, you know, so it's the most important thing. If you look at the standings, everybody's so close to each other, you know. But obviously, we know we have to be better in certain areas, you know, and we talk about that, you know, and kind of we already talked during the season what's where we have to be better, you know, and obviously, you know, like, and defensively, you know, and take less penalties. You know, because you don't want to give chance teams to, if they have a good power play, you know, like Pittsburgh, they number one in the league right now. So manage that, make sure you're working with your feet, not with your stick, and, you know, and, you don't want to give up a lot of chances, give up a lot of shots. You know, it's a lot of pressure on your goalie, you play more D-zone, you know, so it's not easy, especially, you know, like I said, standing style. Team try to play hard, you know, every game, and schedule-wise, it's not easy. So you need to be smart and manage every shift what you're doing. And for sure, it's going to be some mistakes happen, but, you know, more we're in the same page, know what to do and how eliminate.

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2: 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Sharks and the Flames are in their respective dressing rooms now. 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
2: From SAP Center at San Jose, it's home sweet home for the Sharks after a fun road trip, finishing 3-2 in five games and winning the last two games in pretty spectacular fashion. I'm Dan Rusinowski, along with Sharks head coach Ryan Warsopsky. You had a little time to enjoy that, one of the craziest wins that we've ever been involved with. But now it's time to move on. And what do you take from the road trip more than anything else?
3: Yeah, I think we learned some lessons along the way. And you know, with our start, you know, in Dallas and all the way to Carolina, which was one of our better games of the season, and kind of the recipe we want to play with and the urgency and the structure we want to play with. And then we were obviously resilient through the Toronto and the Pittsburgh game of finding ways to win, and that's what good teams do. Now, we know it's not the recipe to win successfully and consistently. So, you know, we learned some lessons. I think this is the biggest thing we took out of it. We'll take the 3-2. It's obviously a hard league to win in, but we got to move forward and be ready for this homestand.
2: Oh, and Nolan worked with me on the air the last couple of games, and when Macklin Celebrini stood up for his teammate Will Smith, the first thing he did was look at the Sharks bench, and he said every single player was on their feet, they were engaged, and he said this team cares about each other, and he has total confidence in that. How does that make you feel?
3: Yeah, I think it's obviously, you can see it in the growth that we've had. Obviously, Ecky's in there, Macklin's in there. We're going to stick up for each other. We're going to play together. We're never going to give up. And, you know, I think that's comes with, you know, obviously we have some success in the win column, but now you're starting to see guys care for one another and the true love that they have for your teammate, and that goes a long way.
2: Makes it easier to not give up too, doesn't it?
3: Yep, for sure. And you can kind of sense it. You know, I didn't think our game was, we were giving up too much, but we were still getting chances and we were still kind of hanging around. So, you know, as much as you look back and we're looking at a 5-1, but we weren't, you know, extremely surprised because I thought we had some moments in that game when we had control of it. So now we got to clean up the areas that we obviously gave up too much from the shots and the chances. And if we can do that and get to our game a little bit more consistently, I think we can be a really dangerous team, you know, for 60 minutes.
2: Well, that'll certainly be necessary against Calgary. They've won 4 out of 5. And when you played them, they didn't give you much room to do anything.
3: No, that was, you know, we owe this team a game, that's for sure. We were not very good in Calgary. You know, we got put on our heels early and just could never really find our game. And I think we're over it. We moved on, but we're not going to forget it.
2: Now, you've got a couple of kids in. The cost of the victories, you had to lose Kurashev, and then you lost Will Smith for a little bit on the IR. You get an opportunity to take a look at Igor Chernyshev, who has been turning a lot of heads in the American Hockey League. You know what you're getting from Cardwell, just a stable, solid player in a good spot on his line. But what do you expect from Chernyshev? How do you get the most out of him in his first game?
3: Just be himself. Play to his strengths. Doesn't have to do anything, you know, out of his comfort zone. And making sure his details are critical. But you know, he's a big man. He can shoot it. He can get to the inside. He can protect pucks. You know, I think he could fit really well here with Mac and enjoy his first NHL game. You only get one of them.
2: Is one of the likable things about him that maybe he doesn't even know how good he is?
3: Yeah, that could be it. You could see it out there a little bit. Doesn't look nervous by the moment. He looks very comfortable in the meetings and in our morning skate here this morning. So we're excited for him, and I think he's got obviously an extremely high ceiling, and he's going to be a really good player for a long time. So we're excited to get him in there and see what he can do tonight.
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0: That's it for our Coach's Chalkboard Show. And now stand by for the Sharks and the Calgary Flames. Coming up next on the San Jose Sharks Audio Network.
1: Sharks warm-up has been brought to you by Hilton San Jose. Hilton for the stay. Now, stand by for San Jose Sharks hockey coming up next on the San Jose Sharks Audio Network.

0: Celebrini moving in, shooting it. He scores! Mecca gets the game winner in overtime. Throws it in front. Palat the drive. Great save by Askarov. Tries to center to Foley. It's off the stick. Foley shoots. He scores!
1: 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It's game time. 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And by Kaiser Permanente, get care like a pro with Kaiser Permanente, official team physicians of the San Jose Sharks.

0: It's the Sharks and the Calgary Flames for the second time this season. I'm Dan Rusinowski along with Dan Boyle here at SAP Center at San Jose. 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Celebrate responsibly. Wearing the really cool third jerseys, the Cali Finn sweaters that are black and menacing. The Sharks have Yaroslav Askarov in goal to our left. Home record this season, 7-2-1, and a 91 save percentage in this building. On defense, it'll be a combination of Mario Ferraro and Timothy Liljegren. And up front, Ty Dellandrea starts at center, along with Ethan Cardwell, just recalled from the AHL on the right side, and Jeff Skinner playing in his 1,100th game on the left.
1: Yeah, and in nets for the Calgary Flames, we have Dustin Wolf. On the back end, we got Jan Kuznetsov and defenseman Mackenzie Weegar. And up front, we have center Mikael Backlund. And on left wing, Blake Coleman. And on right wing, Connor Zary.
0: It's going to be a great game tonight. And also, Mikael Backlund playing in his 1,100th NHL game. Second time in NHL history that two players have had a milestone the same night in games over 1,000. The last time it happened was way, way back 21-plus years ago on January 13, 2004, when Tom Fitzgerald and Gary Roberts each played in their 1,000th game for the Toronto Maple Leafs. Referees for tonight's game are Grady Hamilton and Graham Skilleter. The linesmen are Ryan Jackson and Travis Gorelitz. And there's the faceoff. Flames win the draw. They've won four of their last five, and they skate from right to left in the first period. Flames dump it into the Sharks zone, but it skips over the stick of Backlund. Back in the neutral zone, Kuznetsov rifles it back into the Sharks zone. And there to get it is Mario Ferraro behind his goal line. But apparently the Flames were ahead of the play and offside. And so they whistle things down and bring him back. You know, Dan, when the Sharks played this team in Calgary on November the 13th, they didn't even have control of the puck for much time. They only had 17 shots on net. Calgary had a strong game, 1-2-0.
1: Yeah, it was a dominant win. I remember it was a little bit of a snooze fest for us Shark fans. So, you know, you always want to pay back, if you will. It's regular season, but you still don't want to, you know, have that effort again.
0: Well, as you heard on Coach's Chalkboard, head coach Ryan Warsopsky says they're not going to forget it. Let's see what happens here. As off the draw, the puck goes into the flame zone. Kuznetsov with the backhand keeps it away there from the forecheck of Cardwell, and Backlund will skate it out. In game number 1,100, Mikael Backlund backhands into the Shark zone, into the corner. Now a little topple to the ice there for Tim Liljegren, but he got it around the boards, and Skinner flips it out to center. On the left side, Dellandrea chips it in. Line change coming for the Sharks as we're just about a minute gone by in period number one. Nice job by Skinner to forecheck it away. Macklin Celebrini's in front of the goal, trying to make the move on the defense, but it's stick-checked away there by Kevin Ball. Good play by Ball. Celebrini keeps in on the right side. Stick handles away from Zary. Backhand, left side shot, score! John Klingberg puts it in front and into the net. The combination that got the game winner in Pittsburgh strikes again. Celebrini to Klingberg, and it's 1-0 San Jose, 1-0-2 into the first.
1: When you're hot, you're hot. As a player, when you're feeling good, you're feeling good. Klingberg's feeling good. Macklin's been great all year. He made a great move at the blue line to keep it in. Smart backhand. A great backhand pass, I should say. Not a lot of players can make that. Klingberg's hot right now.
0: Goal number 8 on the season for John Klingberg to make it 1-0 Sharks at 1:02 of the first. Celebrini made a nice move on Zary. Then he backhanded it through Backlund, and jumping in from the point, it was Klingberg basically on the edge of the left wing circle, just letting it rip.
1: Yeah, and I will mention too, Chernysov, he was in front of the net screening the goalie too. So first shift for him, doing what he was supposed to do, big player, right in front of the net.
0: That's Igor Chernyshov playing in his very first National Hockey League game. He took the famous lap before the contest, and now he's involved in that goal. Klingberg getting his 8th goal of the season. Celebrini with the primary assist. And here comes Igor Chernyshov moving from left to right across the line with Graf. Graf wins the puck on the right wing board, sends it in the direction of Celebrini, but the Flames tipped it backwards, and Morgan Frost will pick it up and throw it up the right wing side for Jonathan Huberdeau, who sends a flutterer into goaltender Askarov, and Yaroslav just grabs it with that backhanded glove and play is called. Official word on the goal, Dan, is only one assist. Celebrini gets it from Klink to Klingberg at 1:02.
1: Yeah, but like I said, Chernyshov, big player, got in front of the net. I don't think Wolf saw the puck, so he did his job on his first NHL shift.
0: Now that'll bring a smile to the coaches' faces as Nazem Kadri, long a thorn in the Sharks' side, steps out there for Calgary. Face off won by Wenberg, though, against Kadri. Gunned around the boards and pushed down the ice. It goes all the way down. No icing on the play. So in the forecheck there was William Eklund for San Jose. Knocked behind the net. Here's Wenberg, stick handling. Throwing to the slot. One shot toward the net by Toffoli. That did not miss by much. But it was a great chance there set up by Wenberg from behind the goal. Flames clear it out. Race for it back. And it'll be icing as Liljegren just barely gets there. Ahead of Kadri. I'm Dan Rusinowski along with Dan Boyle. Great to have you with us. Jeff Skinner playing in his 1,100th career game tonight. He's getting recognized for that right now in front of the crowd. Also playing in his 1,100th game, Mikhail Backlund on the other side. Off the faceoff, slap shot there taken by Mario Ferraro, blocked by traffic in front. Ferraro and Liljegren backing up here as Kadri on the left wing side moves into the shark zone. And that's a great job by Ferraro to slide over from the left deep position to the right and block Kadri's chance toward the net. Loose puck back to the right corner. Yegor Sharangovic tried to get it there for the Flames, but taking it back, Wenberg drops behind his net. There's Ferraro to elude the check of Adam Klapka as the Flames making changes here with 2.5 gone by in the first period. 1-0 San Jose. Liljegren flips it across the rink. Here's Barkley Goodrow moving from left to right. He got up to the red line, but it's checked aside there by Ryan Lomberg. Poked at and grabbed by Ostapchuk of San Jose, and he angles it across the blue line into the Flames zone for just a moment. Calgary gets it back, though, and they move it out. Now it's Hunter Brustevich. His brother Henry was drafted by the LA Kings in the first round. And he watches as he dumped it forward for the Flames. Vinny Iorio knocked it back the other way for San Jose, and it's into the Calgary zone. Joel Hanley picks it up, put it out to center ice, and there's a hit on Lomberg, kind of sandwiched there between Ryan Reeves and Vinny Iorio, but it was more Reeves on that hit as Reeves takes the puck and tips one into the offensive zone, and that's the end of his shift.
1: Yeah, the fourth line, I mean, that's what you need. Physical and big hit by Reeves, and they did their job.
0: Ty Dellandrea's line steps back out there with Orloff on defense along with Klingberg, and Klingberg stops the centering attempt there by Anderson, who takes it back for Calgary, gives to Zary, who twists his way back behind the Sharks' net, puts on the brakes, and flips far side, and an angle shot toward the net there taken by Backlund, but it'll be stopped by the goaltender Askarov, and we get a little pushing and shoving. Orloff involved there in a little pushing and shoving match in front of the net. You know Blake Coleman's going to get involved in that.
1: Yep.
0: Former Tampa Bay Lightning Stanley Cup champion, and so he knows what he's doing.
1: Yeah, that's his job. Get in there, mix it up, try to get his team fired up.
0: Meantime, the crowd is buzzing about the way the Sharks have started this game. The Klingberg-Celebrini combination gets together once again, and they combine on a goal at 1:02 of this first period.
1: Yeah, I remember those nice streaks when you go 4, 5, 6, 7 games where you can't do anything wrong. Every time you shoot the puck, it's going in. So, good for Klingberg after, some tough nights. He's playing really well right now.
0: Klingberg's got goals in 3 straight games, and he's got points in 5 straight. Celebrini extends his point scoring streak to 3 games as well. Back into the Flame zone it goes. 1-0 Sharks sent to the front of the net. Nice job by Kevin Ball to get the stick in the way. He fires it up the right side. Frost tips to Huberdeau, takes it back, moves down the right. Can't get around the check of Orloff. A headman feed the other way, and it's going to be a break for Grant. He's in alone. He waits. He holds. He shoots. And it's just high and wide as Mackenzie Weegar got back at the last possible second to influence Colin Graf moving to the front of the net. How close was that?
1: Oh, and what another great pass by Celebrini. I mean, good Lord.
0: Here's Celebrini across the line, tried to flip it off to the left. This time the Flames were ready for that backhand flick, and it'll be loose in the neutral zone. Calgary picks it back up, and Kadri comes down the left wing side. He's met just inside the Sharks' blue line by Liljegren. They come together, and Liljegren wins that little battle, and Toffoli sends it out. Pass a little bit too far for Eklund to take, unfortunately. So the Sharks regroup. Ferraro just dumps it into the offensive zone. And the Sharks go into forecheck with Eklund the first man in. Here come the Flames back the other way. Dumped to center ice, though. Down the left side, it's Kadri across the line. And a fallen stick that was kind of shoveled back there is what the puck hits, knocking it wide of the net. The crowd responds to that. Over in the far corner, Sharks try to pick it up and move it out, and they do. Eklund carries up the right wing side, one-on-one against the Flames. Defensively, Kuznetsov trying to check it away from Eklund, but Eklund's really good along the boards, knocking it free. Now he's got it back behind the net, taking it back. He stick handles, angles it off the board, stopped by Iorio, keeps it in, sends it in deep behind the goal line. Nice little juke move there by Wenberg to skate up the near boards. He cycles it over to Eklund, now back to Wenberg in the right corner, and he holds the puck, went back to Iorio, tees up, shoots high and wide of the net. Rebound picked up by Calgary. Sharks 1, Flames nothing, early in the first, 5.5 gone by in this period. Joel Farabee takes it to center ice and dumps in, and head coach Ryan Huska changing the lines here for the Flames, putting out Brustevich and Hanley defensively. Up front, They've got the combination here of Klapka on the right, John Beecher in the middle, and Ryan Lomborg on the right. In front of the net, Sharks steal it. They score! Barkley Goodrow on a dump in. The puck deflected right out in front of the net, and there was Barkley with a stick down. Nobody near him. He puts it up top. No chance for Dustin Wolf, and it's 2-0 Sharks 6 minutes into this first period.
1: That was very odd. I mean, everyone in the building, myself included, thought it was icing, but I got to watch the replay. They must have beat the Calgary defenseman down the zone, and all of a sudden he's by himself. Goes top shelf. That was very interesting.
0: Well, this will be Barkley Goodrow's second goal of the year, and it comes at the six-minute mark exactly in this first period, and we're going to wait and see if they challenge this. Mackenzie Weegar looks like he's talking about it, and so far no challenge yet from the Calgary Flames, so apparently he was onside, because they are going to close the penalty box door and resume play. How about Barkley Goodrow getting that goal, his second of the year?
1: Well, I still can't believe it. I saw the replay, and well, I thought their D-men got back in time, but, oh well, here we go.
0: Now the veteran Barkley Goodrow beating the icing call in his 12th National Hockey League season, and that is a big one, as Iorio and Ostapchuk get the assists. So Zach Ostapchuk gets his first point as a member of the San Jose Sharks since joining the team last year. Flames come back in. Backman in his 1,100th game tried to center it for Coleman off his stick. Zary put it back to the point. Now it's tipped toward the net by Backman, but it's wide of the goal. San Jose 2. Calgary nothing. Early in the going here in the first period. Jeff Skinner winds it back far side. Mukka Madulin to Iorio, and he throws it out. And Cardwell ahead of the red line just tipped it all the way down. Smart play at the end of his shift. And the Sharks get fresh skaters on, and they will put out Chernyshov, Celebrini, and Graf. But here comes Morgan Frost across the line. Celebrini, I think, called for that. Dropped it to him. Stole it. And Macklin starts to move it out with Klingberg again. Celebrini with speed. Across the blue line. What a move. Comes across the line. Drives one toward the net. A stick save made by Wolf. But you just have to totally admire what Celebrini is doing. Chernyshov got a piece of the puck, but now it's taken away. He was trying to get it to Celebrini, and instead Frost comes back the other way. Nice back check by Chernyshov right there. Steals the puck. This kid, Igor Chernyshov, in his first NHL game, has already done a couple of things to impress. Klingberg looks for a man in the middle of the ice, deflected away by the Flames defenders. Toffoli back to get it as the Sharks are starting to change. They put it to the middle. Iorio make that to Celebrini, going over to the middle of the ice, but Toffoli couldn't get the shot to the net, and instead Condrey walks back behind his own goal line with the Sharks forecheckers in hot pursuit. Great job by Graf to steal it from Ball. Now it's gunned around the far boards over to Wenberg by Toffoli. Back to Toffoli in the corner. He takes a look at the point man. The shot toward the net, just wide, and the deflection for Liljegren. And the Flames just scrambling right now, trying to get it out of the zone, and they will do it. Kadri to the Sharks line. Offside, though, and Sharon Govich ahead of the play. And so they whistle things down, bring it back, and we've got a break in the action. And what action we've had in this first period. Goals by Klingberg, his eighth from Celebrini at 102. And then Barkley Goodrow beating the icing call, getting his second from Vinny Iorio and Zach Ostapchuk at 6 minutes. It's a 2-0 Sharks lead. We'll come right back on the San Jose Sharks Audio Network. 8 minutes gone by in the first period, and it has been a good start for the San Jose Sharks. They're up 2-0 against the Calgary Flames. They lost by that same score a month ago in Calgary. And in that game, they only had 17 shots for the entire game. Right now, faceoff coming outside the Sharks zone. It'll be Wenberg for San Jose against Kadri of Calgary. Nazem Kadri wins the draw for the Flames, and Mackenzie Weegar shoots a long one on goal. It's gloved chest high by netminder Askarov and left it for the defense. Flipped over the forecheckers by Liljegren, now in the neutral zone. Ferraro tipped it ahead on the left wing side at the blue line. Dumped in there by Eklund. He's in the forecheck, gets a piece of the puck. Boy, he's just a good puck pursuer. Now he gets work with Wenberg to knock it free. Yeah, Calgary got it out of the zone, and they get control back, but that's Eklund with perseverance there.
1: Yeah, he's a good skater. He's got a good stick. Smart player.
0: Intense guy, too, is right now moving up right to left as Weegar for Calgary into the Shark zone against Liljegren. He tried to go around him and go to the backhand for a centering pass, but Liljegren deflected that, and the Sharks clear. Chernyshov is giving chase down the left wing side against Ball. He scoots in back behind the Flames net, beats him to the puck. Chernyshov in his first NHL game for the Sharks knocked it free. Celebrini tipped to Graf, turns it back near side, but the Flames knock it away, not out. Mukka Madulin shoots, tipped in front by Celebrini, just wide of the goal. How about Macklin getting in position in front of the net so quickly and anticipating what's going on? But here are the Flames back the other way. Backlund across the line. Moves to his backhand. Turns. Centers in front looking for Coleman. Off the stick and knocked out of the way. Not out of the zone, though. Sharks gun it around. Kept in, though, by Kuznetsov. They shoot it toward the net. Backlund knocked it down. Checked away by Iorio. And Iorio just gives it to Macklin Celebrini. He races out. He's to center. He's across the line. Turns near board. Sends to the middle of the ice. A chance for Cardwell. Knocked it wide of the net, but he chases it down himself. And the Sharks are changing players. Cardwell got a piece of the puck. Kept it in. Throws toward the front of the net. Celebrini was there. Knocked away by Kuznetsov. And he got it out of the zone. Sarri knocks it the rest of the way down. And both teams will make changes now as the play goes on with 10:13 left in the first with the Sharks on top of the Flames 2-0. Great to have you with us here from SAP Center. Now here's a chance. Lomberg, a chance from the opportunity in the slot. Save made by Askarov. Rebound back over to the near side. Klingberg, good first pass out. Got it to Dellandrea. And here comes Sharks hockey. Dellandrea, nice move down the left, across the line. Spins, and he kind of hoped that either Cardwell or Skinner was there, but that's a good read there by the defensive player and knocked out to center ice there by Beecher. Sharks back in, though. Dellandrea twists on the right wing side, gets checked, holds onto it, throws into the corner. Rustevich macks it back the other way for Calgary, and the Flames will break out. They put it to the middle of the ice. Nice move by Morgan Frost. Then across the Sharks line. Turns to his right. Runs into the check of Skinner. And Skinner fighting for control with Frost. Couldn't get it. Flames keep it in. Nice job there by Matt Coronato to get a piece of it. Knock it in deep. But the Sharks are there defensively. And they push it out. Ryan Reeves is on the ice. That always is an equalizer for any team as the Flames dump it back the other way quickly. But they get called on the play as they fired it in all the way from behind the red line. So that will be icing against Calgary. That means the Sharks coaching staff can get the matchup they want.
1: Yeah, good start from the Sharks. Obviously, their top lines are doing what they're supposed to do. Put the puck in the net. Their fourth line got physical. And we got an opportunity here with a matchup to get Macklin out there and see if we can take advantage of this draw.
0: Here he is. Celebrini, Chernyshov, and Graf up front. Stepping in, Morgan Frost. Sharks win it. Sent back to Liljegren on the point. Shoots one. Glove save made there by Dustin Wolf. And play is blown dead.
1: Yeah, what I like about Macklin, what I'm seeing every night, is he knows what he's going to do with the puck before he has it, and that's the smart players. They do that better than everyone else. They're ahead. They've already seen the play that's going to happen a second and a half before it happens, and you can tell he's got the puck. He knows what he's going to do way ahead of time.
0: Breaking the action. Tonight's game is coming to you from SAP Center at San Jose. 9:09 to go in the first period. It's a 2-0 Sharks lead over Calgary on the San Jose Sharks Audio Network. John Klingberg extended his goal-scoring streak to three straight games, and Barkley Goodrow gets his first goal since November 22nd against Ottawa. The Sharks have a 2-1 lead over, 2-0 lead, rather, over Calgary. Off the faceoff here, a bouncing puck, but Graf lost it. Zary skates out for the Flames. He moves up to the Sharks' line, tip to the right, shot, score! That tip to the right gave a left-handed shot an opportunity to drive it, and it was Blake Coleman putting it up top just under the crossbar to put the Flames on the board and make the score. The Sharks 2 and the Flames 1.
1: Yeah, that was a perfectly executed 3-on-2. Two great passes and a tremendous shot.
0: 11:01, the time of that goal. And again, Coleman really appreciative of that perfect tip that he got. Blake Coleman of the Calgary Flames getting his second goal against the Sharks this year. His 10th goal of the season. And it makes it 2-1, as I mentioned. Coleman had a pretty strong game against the Sharks back in November as well. So here we go. Face off at center ice. Time of that goal, by the way, 11:01. We'll get the official word on that goal in a second as the Sharks poke it down the ice. Tyler Toffoli in the forecheck, but there's Kevin Ball back to get it. Good size guy. Skates out with some speed and authority to center. Feet on the right, Coleman. A little drop pass, Zary on the right side. Back to Coleman. Stick handles on his back end. Moves to the forehand. Shoots one. Kick save made by Askarov. He just barely got that right pad on that to keep it out of the net. This line looking good for Calgary. Long shot. Another kick save by Askarov with that right pad. Getting out there at the last second. That came off the stick of Ball from the point. And the Sharks lucky to get it out of the zone. This line of Coleman and Zary moving up to the Sharks' blue line with Sharon Govich. They look really solid. Going to get called here for the icing, trying to force the play into the zone, but two really good scoring chances right there.
1: Yeah, I mean, momentum, right? I mean, Sharks probably dominated the first 10 minutes of the period, and all of a sudden, just two shifts in a row, Flames have come back, put the puck in the Sharks' net, and gone to work.
0: Mackenzie Wieger was the guy who tipped the puck to Coleman on that goal at 11:01, so he gets the primary assist, and Connor Zary the other. 8:17 to go here. First period, 2-1 Sharks. Off the draw. Dumped around the boards by Mukha Madulin. In the offensive end, Iorio comes to pinch in. Reeves goes to back him up on the point. Scramble for it. Work free by the Flames, though, and the Sharks will have to get back. Iorio is already back at his own blue line. Gloves down the clear by Calgary. He stick handles, feeds it ahead, and Ostapchuk, who just picked up his first point in the San Jose uniform since being acquired from Ottawa last year, throws it into the offensive zone, and the Sharks are in the forecheck. Hrustevich bodied up a little bit there by Ostapchuk, but gets it around near side. Farabee cleared it out. In the middle of the ice, Kadri feeds on the right, but Hrustevich is going to have to circle back and get control. He does. Leads diagonally on the left. Farabee bumped by Orio, but he shoots one in, and the Flames look to forecheck in the Sharks' end. They get it back on the right wing side. Turning. Kadri stops it. Shoots it. Save made. There's a rebound in front, but Iorio knocks that down. And the right-handed shooting Iorio moves off to his left, looks to his right, and finds Mukha Madulin open and gives Shaq the puck. He clears it out to center. And Cardwell, just recalled from the AHL, will dump it in. Again, the Sharks, a couple of injuries last game. Philip Kurashev knocked out of the game, and so was Will Smith. Also, Adam Gaudette not playing today, so a couple of recalls from the American League. One of them, Cardwell, on the ice right now. The other one, Igor Chernyshov, who's been pretty impressive in his first few shifts in the NHL. On the left wing side, work free by the Sharks. Calgary zone. It's deflected back to the point. Held in by Orloff. Cross ice, Klingberg sends toward the net. Deflected in front by Delandria. It's off of Calgary body and went wide of the net. The Flames clear it out. But Klingberg is back to get it. He pivots away from a forechecking Huberdeau. Throws it on the right, fanned on by Orloff, taken back by Calgary, but they gave it away. And at the Sharks' line, Klingberg calmly slides it over to his D partner. Orloff sends it ahead, and here comes Chernyshov across the line. Makes a nifty move on the left wing to hold the puck. Now he stick handles, backhands to Celebrini behind the net. Macklin turns away from a check. Graf in there to try to get it. Hustling to it now, Adam Klapka. Nice job by Graf to get in the way to stop Klapka from beating it ahead. The Flames do get it back, and they finally break out. But again, Colin Graf delaying the opportunity there. It's back to Celebrini. Trying to drop it for Graf, but he zigged. The puck sank, and the Flames got a break, and they throw it to center ice, and Klapka just dumps the rest of the way down. But here's Graf back to get it. Over to Celebrini. Two men on him. Celebrini makes the puck ahead. 2-on-1 developing. It's Toffoli. Lead pass. Graf. Now to Ferraro. The shot on goal. And a great save by Dustin Wolf. How did Macklin Celebrini do that? He had two guys on him. He made that pass. Down the right side. Here comes Lomberg. He scores. After the Sharks had that great chance from Ferraro on one end of the ice, the Flames come up the surface. And Lomberg, a left-handed shot on the right wing side in a mini 2-on-1, gets the Flames even 2-2.
1: Macklin makes a great play at one end. You know, we get a 3-on-1. Mario gets a good shot off, but then he's caught out of position. I don't think anyone backed him up, and then it's a 2-on-1 the other way, and puck in on net.
0: Oh, that's so unfortunate. So close, too, for Mario Ferraro.
1: Yeah.
0: But the Flames poked it back, and Adam Klapka just took that long feed up the ice to Lomberg, and he moved in, and he just took the shot. And I don't think Askarov expected it. He reacted at the last second, but Klapka will get that assist. Good first pass out of the zone after that opportunity by Ferraro failed to go in. So the goal will be Lomberg's. Ryan Lomberg's very first goal of the season. How about that?
1: That's the guy from Florida, right? I liked him in Florida.
0: Yeah, he's a good player. And it is a 2-2 score here at SAP Center. What a wild game already. 5:15 to go, first period of play. It's a 2-2 tie on the San Jose Sharks Audio Network. Faceoff coming up deep in Calgary ice to the right side of the Pride of Gilroy. Dustin Wolf, who spent actually a lot of his time in San Jose. Great story written by Eric Francis for Sportsnet about how he and Devin Cooley, the backup who grew up in Los Gatos, had artificial ice placed in their garages, and that's exactly where they learned how to play.
1: Yeah, I remember going to his house. My builder, Dave Maggetti, was his neighbor, and I remember going to the house, checking out the place, and I don't know how old he was at the time, obviously much younger, and to see him play in the NHL now is a pretty cool story.
0: Face off to the right side of goaltender Dustin Wolf. Flames get the draw, but Eklund back checks and steals it away there from his man, Mackenzie Weegar. So Iorio will regain at his own blue line. Got it ahead to Toffoli. Bumped by Kuznetsov. Flames headman feed. Iorio just stopped the headman pass that would have been a breakaway for Zary had Iorio not got his stick on that. Back inside the Calgary zone. Flames back to get it. Sharks forechecking here. In deep, Mooka Madulin putting the pressure on his man. Now he'd better hustle back as the Flames finally do grab it. Backlund and Uyghur move it out. Uyghur lost it. Coleman gets it back. Loses on the check to Wenberg. Wenberg gets to the red line quickly to Eklund across the line. Guns one on the net from long distance, but a good, very alert glove save there by Dustin Wolf. And again, William Eklund just trying to get anything to the goal whenever he can. You just got to love the way he works.
1: Yeah, I mean, last few games, I like he's got the little stutter step that a lot of guys don't have, and he's been taking it to the net. It's a dangerous place to go. You got to be brave to do it. You may not be the one scoring the goal, but the guy's coming in behind you. There's a little pileup, puck lays out there, and then one of your teammates gets the rebound.
0: Faceoff drop. Sharks have it. Klingberg backskate. Shoots one. Deflected, and it's just wide of a net. Rebound on the boards. Cleared back out by Calgary. Here comes Nazem Kadri moving right to left for Calgary. To Farabee on the right, crosses the San Jose line, gives to Kadri, loses on the check to Klingberg, and the puck's out of the zone again. Hanley dumps it back in for the Flames. Weird hop off the end board, popped out in front. Boy, you better watch that if you're the Sharks, as they manage to clear it out, but I haven't seen a weird skip like that off the stanchion in quite some time.
1: They happen. Some buildings, it happens too often, more than others, but that was a tough one.
0: Back in the old days of Joe Louis Arena, you always knew those boards were lively.
1: Well, that's the morning skates. You would see guys shooting the puck around the dasher all the time. Get used to the boards.
0: Bounced off the left boards there by the Sharks to clear it out. They make line changes with 3:45 left in this first period. A 2-2 tie. San Jose had the 2-0 lead, but Calgary has fought back hard. As we mentioned, Sharks went 3-2 on their 5-game road trip, and the Flames are 4-1 in their last 5 contests, including a road victory on Saturday in overtime in L.A. That was the same day the Sharks were coming back in remarkable fashion to beat Pittsburgh in OT, their second straight overtime victory. Barkley Goodrow has got a goal today. Throws it from his own blue line, cross ice. Liljegren uses the boards to get it up to the Calgary line, and Reeves enters the zone, but it was a good step up by Kevin Ball. You know, he played a really good game against the Sharks back in November, and he's doing it again by getting in the way, using his body. He's 6'6", and he's 230 pounds, but he can skate.
1: I was just going to say, this lineup is pretty big. I mean, this Klapka had to look twice, and I looked down to my sheet. It says 6'8", 235.
0: He's a monster.
1: And let me tell you something. The weights on here are always 10 pounds lighter. Okay. Guys are get a little stronger during the season, too. So,
0: face-off controlled by Kuznetsov. That's a sobering fact. Let's see. Klapka is listed at 235.
1: Yeah, I wouldn't offside. Be surprised if he was 245 right now.
0: Offside against the Sharks as they put out Chernyshov, who looks pretty comfortable, by the way, in his first NHL game, doesn't he?
1: Yeah, his skating, obviously skating at this level, you have to be a good skater. He's got that. He's got tremendous size, and I'm told he's got a very good shot. So sounds like he's got, you know, the tools to be an effective player. It's just a matter of him believing in himself and showing us and his teammates that he can do it at this level.
0: Listed at 6'3", 204 pounds. He's from Penza in Russia, which is the same hometown as former Shark Klim Kostin.
1: Okay.
0: Another big man. That's, they make him big there.
1: Something in the water.
0: Must be. Back inside the Shark zone. We recover with the puck here for San Jose. Celebrini to Orlov. Game number 901 for Orlov tonight. Dumps in. Chernyshov spins behind the net. Trying to center, but he got bumped by Uyghur. He got the puck out. Orlov had to keep it in. That was just off the mark for a man in the slot. Rebound picked back up. Celebrini makes the defensive play. Intercepts. Feeds Graf behind the goal line. He stops it. He stick handles. Colin Graf with it. He flicks it over to Celebrini, left corner. Celebrini feeds to the middle. Here's Toffoli with a shot from the left circle. It's blocked and it went wide. Sharks in the midst of a line change here. Here's Jonathan Huberdeau moving for Calgary. He's able to shoot one from just inside the red line across the Sharks line. And Calgary makes the line change with 2:05 to play in the first. Here comes William Eklund moving with speed down the left. In across the Calgary line, makes the move on Rasmus Anderson. Dumps into the corner. There's Toffoli dumping it back to the point. Ferraro holds it in. He tried to throw it to the net, but he fanned on the puck. He chipped it in deep, and Rasmus Anderson just knocked it out. So Celebrini's off the ice. And now we've got Eklund, Toffoli, and Wenberg jumping on. Back inside Sharks territory, Ferraro with Liljegren. Mario directing Liljegren to feed it up the right boards, and Wenberg takes it back. Goes cross ice, and there's Ferraro and Cardwell combining to dump it forward, but Cardwell reaching for the puck missed it, apparently. So they're going to call the Sharks for icing, and Mario Ferraro does not like this call. He thought he was ahead of the red line either way, and they're going to bring it all the way back.
1: Yeah, I mean, listen, tail of tape says 8 shots to 5. That's probably my only complaint with the Sharks so far. Maybe get a few more pucks at the net. They had a great start. you know, Calgary's come back, and now we just got to get through this minute 34 and get back in the room and get back to work.
0: Faceoff won by Kadri, but the Sharks intercept the puck, and it'll be cleared down the ice there by Eklund. That'll be another icing call. And the fans don't like that, as Cardwell really gave it a good effort. Try to beat that. Ethan Cardwell, really good personality. Second year as a pro with the Sharks organization. And you got to like, actually it's his third total year as a pro, second in the NHL. He played his first NHL game on October 29th of last year. But he has done a really good job for the Barracuda. At 48 points for Johnny McCarthy's team last season. Off the draw, here's a shot by Farabee. That was dangerous from the right circle, but he put it high and wide off the glass. Now on the point, a drive toward the net, blocked by San Jose. Hrustevich keeps it in. Lead pass, Farabee walking in. Great defensive play by Liljegren. As Kadri was open, he could have shot it. He could have passed it, but it was Liljegren who blocked it. Farabee sends back to the point after a fashion. Kept in by Hanley and Hrustevich. Hunter Hrustevich sends in deep with a minute remaining in the period. Don't want to lose your focus here. And Wennberg knows that. He grabs the puck, stick checked it away, and lifted it out down the ice. It'll be on goal, so the Flames are going to have to play it.
1: Yeah, Wennberg's very good. He's a good poise player. He's one of those guys you want out there late in the shift, late in the period. He's very calm.
0: Dumped down the ice by Calgary. Matt Coronato, late college hockey at Harvard, goes into the offensive corner. He's checked there by a couple of Sharks. Orloff and Klingberg work it loose. And Klingberg just is on a nice run here. Made the nice play. Goodrow feeds the center ice. And Delandria tips into the offensive zone, right corner. There's a body check there, but Delandria comes up with the puck finally. Goodrow kept it in, fed to the slot. It's on the goal, and Goodrow scores! Great forechecking by the Sharks. And that line comes through. The puck was sitting on the goal line. And Barkley Goodrow says, I'm taking that one and I'm smacking it in. That's Barkley's second goal of the game. And San Jose, with 18.4 seconds to go in the first period, takes the 3-2 lead.
1: Yeah, good hard work by the third slash fourth line players there. And I don't know how many goals he's got in his lifetime, but that's probably going to want to be the easiest, one of the easiest goals he's ever scored. Puck was just laying there in the goal line for him to just get it through.
0: What a really good job behind the net, too, centered. And guess who was in front of the goal? Macklin Celebrini tipping the pass by Delandria from behind the goal line. It was Delandria's effort that got the puck into San Jose's possession.
1: I actually missed Macklin being out there, too, so that's awesome.
0: So Celebrini gets his second assist. Ty Delandria will pick up one, too. And how about Barkley Goodrow? You just got to love it. His second goal of the game, making it 3-2 San Jose. And off the faceoff, the Sharks will dump it into the Flame zone. Only about 8 seconds remaining in this period. Here comes Backlund across the line. Guns one on net. Stopped there by Askarov. With about 1.8 seconds to go in the period. And we will have a faceoff. A big one inside the Sharks zone. As San Jose needs to get this one and keep it away from the Flames to kill the clock to get to the intermission. But so far, the Sharks... Macklin Celebrini show continues with a couple of really good plays. And all he did was tip the puck, but it's like he knew what he was going to do before it happened.
1: Yeah, I mean, again, I'm watching him. He knows. He looks. It's just fun to watch.
0: And it was almost a goal for him, too.
1: I just saw it. Yeah, he hit the post, and the puck just laid
0: and
1: there.
0: And it just sort of sat on the goal
1: line. Yeah.
0: That's when Goodrow snapped it in.
1: But
0: Macklin doesn't care who scores.
1: No, that's great. He's awesome.
0: Off the draw, a couple of seconds tick off, and that's it for the first period. Pretty exciting. As the San Jose Sharks fans here at the Tank are pretty excited because only 20 minutes of hockey has gone by and they've already got free tacos.
1: So the old free tacos, that's right. I forgot about that.
0: Big, big night. The San Jose Sharks outshot by Calgary 9-7. The Flames are not going to go away here, folks. They were down 2-0. They fought back with two quick goals, but Barkley Goodrow's second goal of the game in his third of the season from Celebrini and Delandria at 19 minutes and 43 seconds gives San Jose a 3-2 lead at the end of one. Stand by, we got a lot more coming up. We'll have a guest from the dressing room coming up next on the San Jose Sharks Audio Network. Welcome back to SAP Center at San Jose. Along with Dan Boyle, I'm Dan Rusinowski. We are between periods one and two. A really exciting game between the Sharks and Calgary. San Jose with a 3-2 lead. Let's go to the Sharks dressing room right now where Vinny Iorio was standing by to have a chat with us. And Vinny, you picked up your first assist as a San Jose Shark on Barkley Goodrow's first of two on the game. Your impressions of what's going on out there?
2: It's been good. First 5 minutes, I thought we did a really good job, and then they kind of, you know, got a little bit of that momentum back. But for us to get a goal at the end there is massive going into the break.
0: You're one of the younger players on the Sharks roster, and I just wondered what the last two games on the road with those overtime wins in Toronto and in Pittsburgh meant to you.
2: It's obviously really cool just to see all the boys, see how resilient we are and how hard we work. We're just going to continue to build off that and get 1% better each day.
0: How are you trying to improve each and every practice by playing at the NHL level?
2: Yeah, same thing. Just trying to, you know, get better in all facets of my game. 1% better each day. And, you know, extra work is really important, especially as a younger guy. And watching a lot of the older guys, see what they do, and trying to take in as much information as you can.
0: Dmitry Orlov's played 901 games, including tonight. Mario Ferraro's on game number 442. How much do you learn from veteran defensemen like that?
2: A ton. And they're, you know, they're so supportive of us, all the younger guys, you know, myself, Muck, Dickey. You know, we all love to learn. We all love to work hard, and to see them and the leaders on the back end work as hard as, you know, anybody is important.
0: Things got a little bit loose there at part of the period. That's when Calgary came back. How do you kind of combat that during the course of a game?
2: Yeah, just continue to track back, close quicker in the D zone, and trying to eliminate those odd man rushes.
0: By the way, are you as big a fan of Macklin Celebrini as everybody else is?
2: Yeah. I got a front row seat to see what he does. So I think it's pretty cool.
0: I mean, it's just pretty amazing that, first of all, he combines with Klingberg on the first goal just like he did in the Pittsburgh game. But the last game, I didn't even realize he was on the ice. All of a sudden, he's in front of the net, and he tips the puck off the post, and Goodrow smacks it in.
2: Yeah, no, he's one heck of a player. He's, you know, personally, I think he's a generational player, and it's a joy to watch him.
0: Being from Coquitlam, I suppose you probably grew up a Vancouver Canucks fan, but what's it like having your family in the same time zone here in the NHL instead of in Washington where they were 3 hours away?
2: Yeah, no, it's definitely a lot easier, you know, talking to my parents, grandparents, sisters, relatives, you know. I think it's just cool. I think West Coast is best coast, personally, but yeah.
0: But on the East Coast, you've got a couple of Calder Cup championships with the Hershey Bears in your belt and in your arsenal. Tell us about winning the Calder Cup and how much that's made you a better hockey player.
2: Yeah, I think just going through all the ups and downs of that, you know, getting hurt, coming back from injury, playing good games, playing bad games, you know, sacrificing yourself for the, you know, for the good of the team, and sorry, the guys are laughing. It's just important. A lot of really good experience winning those two trophies, and I think it's just really cool.
0: We think it's really cool, and don't worry about the guys in the room. They're always giving people a hard time. That's the way it goes. But, hey, listen, Vinny, keep up the good work. Keep on improving. We like what you're doing, and good luck the rest of the way.
2: Yeah, no, thank you. I appreciate it.
0: That's Vinny Iorio of the San Jose Sharks, who has an assist, his first one in a Sharks uniform on Barkley Goodrow's first goal. Goodrow has scored two goals in the first period. It's only the fourth time in his NHL career that he's had two goals in a game, and he's got two more periods away to even maybe get a hat trick. It's 3-2 Sharks at the end of one. We'll be back after this on the San Jose Sharks Audio Network.
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0: I'm Dan Rusinowski along with Dan Boyle. The score is 3-2 San Jose. Barkley Goodrow with two goals. John Klingberg with the other. The shot's 9-8 in favor of Calgary. And those are some of the numbers.
3: Experience the game like never before with insights and stats calculated by SAP. We're connecting you to more than 30 years of Sharks hockey. Let's go beyond the numbers.
0: We get a scouting report on Igor Chernyshov, who's off to a great start in his first NHL game tonight by looking solid in position. His teammate and fellow recall, Ethan Cardwell, talked about him with a scouting report.
4: He's a good player. He's a big boy, ton of skill. He's got all the tools. He's a smart player. He can play defensively. He can do it all. So I'm excited to see him tonight.
0: Chernyshov himself was pretty thrilled that he got recalled.
5: I feel great. I think it's my dream. And I feel great. Amazing. Yeah.
0: His English is getting better, too, and he says that he was a little surprised when he got the call from John McCarthy that he is going to the NHL.
5: I was shocked, yeah. J-Mac called me and said Sharks called up, and yeah, I was shocked and so happy.
0: And how about this, too? He gets to play his first NHL game with Macklin Celebrini, which is a big thrill for him.
5: Yeah, he's leader on the team, and... I'm so happy to play with him, and yeah, he's really the best player.
0: Well, he knows what he's talking about there. That's Igor Chernyshov, who lets us experience the game like never before. With insights and stats calculated by SAP, we connect you to 30-plus years of Sharks hockey as we go beyond the numbers. Teams are on the ice, ready to go for the second period here at SAP Center. We have goaltender Dustin Wolf for Calgary in net to our left. The Sharks 3, the Flames 2, and everybody's at center ice, except for Yaroslav Askarov, of course, who's in goal to our right-hand side at the Shark Tank. There's the drop of the puck. Second period is underway. San Jose wants to clean up a couple of things that they saw getting a little loose in parts of the first period and also continue their strong forechecking game, which has produced some good plays in front. Off the faceoff, though, they jump it all the way down the ice, and it is icing against San Jose. That's one of the things you want to avoid.
1: Yeah, and the one thing we talked about before the game was power plays, and we haven't seen anything yet. So hopefully the Sharks can draw a few penalties here, get on the power play, and try to get on the board with a power play goal.
0: No penalties in the first period, but 5 goals, 3 for the Sharks, 2 for the Flames. And they dropped the puck, and it looked as if Calgary won the draw. What a false start. We've seen that a few times. Mikhail Backlund, the captain of the Flames, kind of perturbed by it, but he's going to go up against Ty Dellandrea, right side of Askarov, and he wins the draw again. Flames setting up on the point. Weegar, the shot toward the net. That gets deflected away. And now loose in front of the net. Coleman goes to the net. Good save by Askarov as Coleman went to the forehand and tried to slip it through the five hole, but Askarov was there to stick it aside. Loose puck left wing corner. Weegar coming in. Delayed penalty coming up. Looks like it's against Calgary. Flames touching the puck. And Weegar tried to take somebody with him, it looked like, on the play. Well, hold on a second. It's going to be against the Sharks. I'm surprised that the Flames touch the puck and they blow the play dead. But it's going to be Liljegren who gets the cross-checking call. And that's why Weegar took a little shot at him. And so the young defenseman Tim Liljegren steps into the box. Cross-checking the call, only 32 seconds in.
1: Yeah, I'm watching it right now. I mean, that's a minimal. I think the ref heard me talk and said there's no power play. No, there's been no penalty, so he just wanted to get involved. That was a pretty weak call.
0: Off the faceoff, though, Colin Graf gets it. He skates up the ice shorthanded, moves down the left wing, one-on-one across the line, shoots one from long distance. That's a pad save, relatively routine for Dustin Wolf. But still, what an effort by Colin Graf right off the
1: draw. I really like him. He's a really good player, really smart. And you can use him on the power play, on the penalty kill, wherever. Very responsible.
0: Right now, the Sharks have had control of the puck, but now the Flames' power play moves from left to right. Morgan Frost leads the attack across the San Jose line, flips it through. Huberdeau, rink wide, got it through the seam to Kadri, and he'll set up on the right wing boards in the Sharks' zone. Hands into the corner to Huberdeau. Trying to get it back to Kadri, but Graf again steals it, chips it off the boards, and clears. What a shift for Colin Graf.
1: Yeah, good stick. Picks it out of the air. Just a really, really smart play.
0: And how about this? He came over to the boards to take away the lane before heading off on the change. I mean, that's a little thing that's just not often seen in a young player.
1: Yep.
0: Here come the Flames into the zone. Kadri got it back. Weegar tipped at it. Goodrow knocked it away. Barkley's got 2 goals tonight. Boy, that would be a cherry on top of the sundae if he could get the hat trick shorthanded. But he's not thinking about that. He's just thinking about defending right now. Calgary's Kadri got it back off of Sharon Govich to the point. Weegar exchanges passes back to Kadri. Tried the play to the slot, blocked by a San Jose defender. And Sharon Govich will keep in for the power play with 35 seconds left on the call against Liljegren. Huberdeau shoots toward the net. Glove save made up high by Askarov. Remember, he catches with his right hand, and sometimes it takes a period or more for players to adjust to that.
1: Yeah, I'm used to going high glove. That was my favorite spot, but on Askarov, it would be high blocker. So it's certainly a different look for players because I don't know what the percentage is, but I would 90-plus percent of the goalies are left-handed catchers.
0: In the first period, the Sharks are pretty darn good in the faceoffs, winning 54% against Calgary. Both these teams, San Jose ranked number 25, Calgary 19th in faceoffs. Off the faceoff here, Calgary wins it though. A slapper toward the net, blocked. There's Colin Graf to knock it away again. Behind the goal line, a bouncer, and Iorio trying to clear, but it's gloved down by Weegar. Kept in by the Flames. Here's Sharon Govich in the right circle. 18 seconds left on the Flames power play. Sharon Govich backskated. Graf just pressured him, stole the puck away. What a job again by Colin Graf. But the Flames finally do work it loose. Coleman got it back. Here's Weegar. Now Sharon Govich. A drive. No, I'd make that Zary in the far side wide of the net. Weegar now shoots again. Stick away by the defense. And there's Askarov to knock it aside. Blake Coleman providing a lot of traffic in front of the goal here for Calgary. Backlund to the point. There's a shot. There's a block. Kept in, though. Backlund slips it over to Uyghur. Cross ice. Great job by DeLandry with a quick stick to deflect it out of the zone. And that's it for the penalty. And Liljegren back to the ice and back to the San Jose bench. Right now inside the Sharks zone. Celebrini jumps back on. Tried to slip through three attackers, but Calgary had numbers over there. And finally, they get it back from Macklin. Adam Klapka, the big behemoth, shoots one into the Sharks zone to the right side of Askarov. Sharks spin it around. Aiorio couldn't clear it out. Kept in for a moment, but Celebrini tips that pass after Skinner blocked it and broke his stick on the play. Down the left side, Chernyshov carrying. Walking in, gets a wrist shot away. That's a heck of a save by Wolf and a nice power move by Chernyshov down the left wing on the defense. Calgary shoots all the way down. That's icing. And boy, if that's a prelude to this kid's NHL career, I think the fans in San Jose are going to enjoy it.
1: Yeah, that was the old Margie St. Louis when Ford comes down on the D-man and kind of on his backhand throws it underneath the stick and then forehands it up top. So, he's a big player. I'm noticing his skating is really good. And to take it to the net like that, you do that 10 times, brother, you're going to put the puck in the net a few, two or three out of those 10 times.
0: He had the presence of mind, too, to keep the puck there. Made a nice move there on a good defenseman, Rasmus Anderson.
1: Yeah.
0: Back to action now. Sharks get the draw back. They dump it in deep. Chernyshov wins the puck behind the net, and he pokes into the corner, but the Flames read that and sends it up the near boards. But Chernyshov headed it off at the pass. Knocked it free. Centered for Celebrini. Stop, shoot, save! That was a great pass by Graf after Chernyshov knocked it free. Luka Madunin and Klingberg keep it in. Here's Chernyshov getting the pass. Shooting it. It gets blocked. Chernyshov looks for it in the corner. It's work free now. Chernyshov tripped up to the ice. Fans don't like that, but play will continue as the Flames able to push it out of the zone. Down the left side, they come into the Sharks' end. Here's an angle shot toward the net. That's a stop at the side of the goal there off of Morgan Frost. That's John Beecher, far side of the ice, one of the newer Flames, and a save made by Askarov at play call. John Beecher picked up on waivers from the Boston Bruins back on November the 18th. Just a simple waiver claim. Had played his three full NHL seasons with Boston. Tonight is his career number 149 games. Off the draw. Kadri looking for it. Wenberg gets in the way. Alex Wenberg backhands up the boards. Toffoli, Ferraro fight for it. There's Farabee in there for Calgary, along with Kevin Ball, who tries to dig it free. Kevin Ball's in deep, defenseman. Now it's worked loose by the Sharks. Nice job there by Ferraro to get it over to Eklund, and now to Toffoli on the left wing, and at center he just slaps in. Wenberg, first guy to it. Right corner of the Flame zone with Eklund. Eklund spins off a check. Stickhandle shoots one. Hit the side of it. That might have gone off a Wolf's glove hand, too. Rebound kept in. 3-2 Sharks, second period. Wenberg behind the net from Ferraro. Wenberg holds the puck. He stick handles. He slides far side. Fanned on there. It pops back. Here's Ferraro. Throws to the slot, and it's fanned on by Eklund. That turned into a good chance, but it was turned aside by Wolf, and the Flames probably pretty lucky to get out of there.
1: Yeah. Two good plays right there.
0: Sent down the ice by the Flames into the Sharks zone. 14:50 remaining in the second period. Puck inside the Sharks' end. San Jose 3, Calgary 2. Knocked down the ice by the Sharks. No icing, so Wolf comes back and headmans it from his goal line all the way up to the Sharks line, but Coronado gaining the zone and offside against Calgary. That is a play that will drive a coach crazy.
1: Yeah, it does.
0: I mean, you're on the rush. The goalie makes a good play up the ice. Coronado's moving in, and you got to make sure you stay onside there.
1: Yeah, you get a little lazy. It's those fours. They get a little lazy sometimes.
0: Spoken like a true defenseman there. Gotta love it. Face-off now coming up at the Sharks blue line. Ostapchuk wins the draw, and he gets the pass back from Klingberg and moves up to the red line, but a dump-in attempt was blocked, and the Sharks have to start over. Fanned on a bit by Orlov, taken back by Klingberg. Sends up the middle of Ostapchuk. Zach Ostapchuk knocks it off the right boards, gets knocked down as he tried to gain the zone entry. Calgary comes up with the puck as the Sharks back check. Reeves at his own blue line, knocks it away from Huberdeau. Taking it back, though, is Brustevich for Calgary. Hunter Brustevich, his brother Henry, drafted by L.A., gets it across the blue line, and it'll be stopped there. Nice combination. Ostapchuk took it from Huberdeau, and Goodrow just chipped it out. Line change for the Sharks. Fourth line coming off. And stepping onto the ice is Macklin Celebrini. Long play from center ice by the Flames to the net. Save made pretty easily there by the Sharks goaltender, Yaroslav Askarov. And now Reeves tips it away there from Coleman, and here comes Celebrini on the attack. Across the line, got it off the skates of Skinner. He's trying to go toward the front of the net, but it winds up in the right corner, and Skinner's in there with Cardwell to try to dig at it. Kind of interesting to see that Celebrini is on the ice here and not Dellandrea. We'll have to keep our eye on that with this line. Here comes Calgary across the line. Taking it, Zary. Feeds it across the rink, off the left boards. Cardwell tried to check it away. Now it's knocked out by Iorio. Flames get it back. Zary across the line. Loses on the check. That's the long stick of Mukkamadunen that got in the way. And he's giving Coleman all kinds of problems. But Coleman holds onto the puck. Went back to the point. Kuznetsov the drive. That's deflected over the top of the glass and out of action.
1: Yeah, I did see. I was keeping an eye on Dellandrea on the last PK. He blocked a shot. He was holding his hand the whole. I mean, he finished a shift. He played another minute. But he was. You could tell there was something wrong with his hand. Then he blocked a shot with his legs. So he had a tough shift. But he went. I watched him. He went right off the ice and down the backside. Looks like he probably got hit with a puck in the hand, and who knows with that. Get a little ice on it and see what happens.
0: Well, we'll see how that all transpires as Macklin Celebrini just gets a little more ice time as a result. 13:06 to go, second period. It's the Sharks 3, the Flames 2. We'll return to SAP Center at San Jose in a moment on the Sharks Audio Network. Sharks 3, Flames 2. Back to action at center ice. Calgary with the puck. Here's Sharon Govich leading the attack. Feeds Kadri on the right. Gains the zone on the right boards. Went back to Uyghur on the right point. Cross ice Kuznetsov. He's being checked, so he dumps it in deep. That's a good job by Toffoli to pressure. But the Flames hold the puck. Farabee goes over far side of the ice. And here's Kadri. He's moving it across the rink to the right boards again. Sending it across the rink. Here comes the shot for Kuznetsov. But it's turned aside by the defense and goaltender Askarov. Rebound to the right side of the Sharks' goal. Gobbled up by Wenberg. He skates to center ice. Needs a change. Gets to the red line. And smartly dumps it into the corner where the goaltender can't play it. Set around the boards by the Flames as Macklin Celebrini is back on the ice. Steals the puck away from two Flames. But finally can't get through the third one. Knocked back the other way. But we get a whistle and a stoppage. And a hand pass or an offside?
1: I'm not sure.
0: It's one or the other. Right in the neutral zone there at the Calgary blue line. 7:54 gone by, second period. Shots 13 apiece. And the Flames changing their combinations. They'll send out Captain Mikhail Backlund. And he's out there with Coleman and Zary. They have produced some good offensive chances for Calgary in this game. And off the draw, the Sharks get it. Chernyshov chips it across the ice with a backhand play that winds up behind the goal line. Chernyshov in there forechecking, but ball got it around him, and now Zary in deep in his own zone, bothered by Celebrini. He has to drop it back to ball, and the Flames try to start over. Ball whips it around with a backhander that exits the zone. It comes up to the Sharks' blue line. Good job by Orlov to stand in the way of Coleman there, the Sharks' head man. Could be a chance there for Chernyshov, but he kind of got his skates tangled up with the puck and couldn't take off with it. Instead, the Flames back the other way. A long slapper for Backlund, wide of the net. It ricochets around the boards and rims all the way back into the Flames zone. So both teams will make changes here as the play goes on. Reeves and Goodrow already on the ice. And also joining them, Ostapchuk, as Calgary skating left to right, down 3-2, dumps it into the Sharks zone. They spin it around far boards. Hanley keeps it in, tries to slide it through Ostapchuk, who deflected it. Calgary keeps it in play, though. Huberdeau sends it in deep behind the goal line. Iorio lost his balance, but at least got a piece of the puck and knocked it around. San Jose is able to flick it back out toward the red line, and the Flames will take over there. And now Calgary dumps it back into the Sharks' territory. Mukkamadunen behind his own goal line. He's watched by the four checkers.

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1: Behind the goal line, Cardwell. That's a great job against a bigger Lomberg to keep the puck away from him. And he gets it back from Ferraro now and sends it across the rink to the right side. Head man by Liljegren. Here comes Skinner moving in, turning away from the Kuznetsov check. Now throwing it across the ice, trying to set up Cardwell, but it was intercepted in the middle of the ice, cleared by Calgary. That is going to be icing against the Flames. And I think you were nodding your head a bunch of times, Dan. You saw a lot of good things out there.
2: Yeah, a lot of good things. Even, a little tussle back there. Yeah, Skinner, if that puck gets through, that's a one-timer back door.
1: Calgary's Mackenzie Weegar took a shot at Liljegren after he got the cross-checking penalty. Looks like he was trying to send Ferraro to some kind of trouble. But Mario being pulled away and reacting and saying to the linesman, I'm staying disciplined. What about that other guy? No penalty will occur as Mario's on his way back to the Sharks' bench. Looks like the bench is pretty full. Do you see Dellandrea there?
2: That I can't. I know he went in for sure.
1: It looks pretty full. I think he's on our left, the far right side of the bench. Looks like he's sitting there. So
2: okay,
1: keep our eye on that. Off the faceoff to Foley. Shoots one to the net. That's a good save by Wolf. And Tyler took his time to let things set up in front before he snapped that baby. But that's a good save by Dustin Wolf. Dumped around the boards. Tipped back to Celebrini by the Sharks. He sends it forward. And Eklund can't get it. Tries to put it through Captain Mikhail Backlund, but Backlund blocked that. And the Flames chip it down the ice and get it into the Sharks' zone. Off to the left side of Askarov. Things have slowed down a little bit here with 8:50 to go in the second period. Celebrini in there with Mukko Madulin and Iorio. Eklund waiting for the puck to pop out. Coleman and Backlund scrumming for it along with Zary. All those players in the corner, crowd reacting. Finally, it's work free, but the Sharks pick it up, and Celebrini's on it, and he's out of the zone quickly, and he's to the center. He moves to the middle of the ice. He throws it toward the left wing boards, but Backlund gets back to chase it down. That's just experience for Mikhail Backlund right there.
2: Yeah, there is veteran experience does come through once in a while.
1: That's icing against the Flames after that, but Calgary is, I guess you could say, content with getting that icing call. San Jose now will change players. Alex Wenberg will step on. He's out there now with Chernyshov and with Graf. So they flipped it around a little bit, at least on this shift. And I think that was more of a matter of circumstance than design, primarily because Dellandrea has missed some time here in the second period.
2: Yeah, like I said, I think there's something going on with his hand. But
1: so
2: hopefully it's okay.
1: Wenberg will step in against Mikhail Backlund. Backlund and Jeff Skinner, each in their 1,100th NHL games today. Wenberg wins the draw. Chernyshov drives one. That didn't miss by much, and I think that Wolf might have gotten a piece of that. Rebound goes to the right wing corner. Worked loose, cleared back out by Calgary, but Orloff back at center ice gets it, turns. The give to Wenberg. Off his stick on the left side, but he plays the angle quite well. Deflects the pass into the corner, and there's Graf right in there against Anderson to dig it free. Another great job by Graf. Now on the near side, it's taken back by Wenberg. Throws it back into the corner. Graf applying the stick check, but there's more experience. Anderson couldn't clear it, though. Wenberg keeps it in. Now fighting for it. Poke free there by Chernyshov. Graf in the corner. Turns away from ball and backhands behind the net. But only Flames jerseys are there. Nice job, though, by Graf and Wenberg to slow things down at least. Turnover there by Wenberg. I should say by Klingberg. And here come the Flames. Coronado overskated the puck trying to shoot it. That was a break for San Jose. 3-2, Sharks on top with 7:28 to go in the second period here at SAP Center. Just great to have you with us here on the Sharks Audio Network. Our next game will be on Thursday as Dallas will be in town. Here's Wenberg, a lead pass, Skinner across the line. Checked by Weegar, lost the puck. Flames get it back, and Frost starts at his own blue line and moves to the red line quickly. From there, he shoots it in. Back behind Askarov, Klingberg tips it around the near boards. Stopped there by Wenberg. Knows the check is coming from Huberto and from Frost. They work it free. Huberto rink wide. Here's a chance. Kuznetsov shoots, and Askarov comes, challenges, and makes the save, and the Sharks lift it out. Icing coming up, maybe? Nope, no icing, so the Sharks get the line change in this long change period. San Jose 3, Calgary 2, 6:45 to go. Period number 2. Onto the ice. Ostapchuk, Reeves, and Barkley Goodrow.

0: A big hit there by Reeves against Farabee. Fans just love every time Ryan Reeves steps on the ice. You can just tell he's out there. Reeves pushing and shoving with Sharon Govich. Now at the near side, Ferraro bumped there by Farabee. Puck skitters free. And it's Liljegren hit hard by Farabee behind the net. And a hit back after the reaction from the check on him by Reeves. Don't forget, Ryan Reeves noted that. Sharks dump it down the ice. Bodies flying around, but here come the Flames. 3-on-2 developing. Farabee across the line. Lead pass off the stick of Hanley. Recovered back by Goodrow, and he throws it out to center ice. Here comes Ferraro. 2-on-1 developing. Moving in. Trying to slide it across the rink. He shoots it instead as it was blocked by Brustevich. And Ferraro's chance hit the net, and it was stopped there by Dustin Wolf. And we get more pushing and shoving as this has been building for the last 25 or 30 seconds. It all started with the big hit on Farabee by Ryan Reeves.
1: Yeah, that's exactly what the fourth line needs to do. Get physical. If they can chip in a goal here and there, that's fine. But they're doing their job tonight, making some hits.
0: Hey, they got two goals.
1: Oh, yeah, and creating some energy. I mean, they don't play a lot of minutes, but they are important minutes.
0: Barkley Goodrow's got two goals tonight. The Sharks lead 3-2 over Calgary. We will return to SAP Center in a moment on the San Jose Sharks Audio Network. Ring in the new year at the Tank. 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That'd be an act of genius. Well, 3-2 Sharks. Macklin Celebrini back out there with Chernyshov and with Graf. They've looked very comfortable together. But off the faceoff, Celebrini's beaten to it by veteran Mikhail Backlund. And Chernyshov, nice back check, getting a piece of the puck, stopping the Calgary zone exit, and winds up back behind goaltender Dustin Wolf, who makes the play to Ball in the corner. He lifts one out. Knocked down there by Blake Coleman. He's got a goal today. He backhands from the red line into the Shark zone, and Iorio got it around the boards. Tipped out by Celebrini to Graf. Looks for Chernyshov. Overskates, then recovers at the blue line. He protected the puck and dumped it in deep. And now the Sharks can move into forecheck on the play. Cleared back out, though, by Calgary. Off of the glove hand of Coleman along the near boards. And Chernyshov again, back-checking very smartly, yeah. Chipped it back in. He's doing a lot of good things
1: when
0: he doesn't
1: have. He's a good skater, obviously. That's part of why. He's a very effective skater, strong skater, and he's working hard.
0: Uka Madulin back in his own zone, winds it around and tied it to Foley. Look for Eklund, but taken away by Klapka. Throws in deep. There's Backlund turning away from Uka Madulin, then reversing it in the corner. Make that Zary. Checked hard there by Orloff. And Celebrini just backhands it out to center ice. Once again, we haven't seen Ty Dellandrea for a while, although he is on the Sharks' bench. Blocked a shot or something there inside the defensive zone. And he stayed on the ice and made a couple of good plays.
1: Yeah, he did.
0: This kid just hustled.
1: He blocked a few shots. You could tell he was in tremendous pain, but he didn't get off the ice. He stuck around.
0: Back inside Sharks territory, Orloff tried to clear, couldn't do it. Gloved down by Klapka, makes a move to the right. Tried the shot, but his attempt hit a stick, and it deflected wide. Oh boy, Mukko Madulin got drilled by Klapka on that play. Kept in now, and into the corner. I know Dan Boyle's going to look at the tail of the tape and the size of this guy. Klapka shoots again, save made from long distance there by Askarov. It looks like Mukko Madulin's just fine, but that was a pretty hard hit by the big guy. Back inside Sharks territory. Wenberg's on the ice now. He stick handles around Lomberg, moves to center, to the blue line. Gets bumped a bit, but he shoots one in deep, back behind the goal line, and it's intercepted there by the Sharks in the corner. Delayed penalty coming up here. As Cardwell tried to center, we get a tripping penalty that's going to get called here. This is the second penalty of the game at 16:14 of period number two, and looks like it's going to go here to William Eklund. So the Sharks will be down a man for the next 2 minutes, leading by a single goal. When we come back, it's the Sharks 3 and the Flames 2. This is at SAP Center at San Jose, and you're listening to the San Jose Sharks Audio Network. Well, here we go. A power play for Calgary. The score of the Sharks 3, the Flames 2. Only the second penalty of the game, both to San Jose. This one, William Eklund, a trip at 16:14 of the second frame. So Calgary's power play steps out here. Flames man advantage. Four for their last 29 in 10 games. That's only 13.8%. So they're having about the same luck the Sharks have been having lately. Although San Jose has scored five straight power play goals at home, five straight games. Off the draw, Sharks clear it all the way down. Colin Graff begins on the PK. There's Ty Dellandrea back on the ice.
1: Oh, yeah.
0: Good to see him back out there. Here come the Flames in. Kadri looking for his man. Knocked away there by Dellandrea. Cleared by Colin Graff, and that's the end of the shift. So great to see Ty Dellandrea after missing a few shifts, 5-on-5, getting out here in the PK.
1: Yeah, that's what the trainers are there for. A little help.
0: Right now, Barkley Goodrow, two goals tonight. Just shoots one all the way down for the penalty killers. Minute 15 left on that Eklund penalty. Goodrow in influencing the play there, but the Flames take it behind the net. And speedy Morgan Frost moves from left to right, gets to center. Skates by Goodrow, veers to his left, crosses the line, gives to Huberdeau. Stick handles, feeds it down low, and Liljegren steps in front and intercepts. And just doesn't even think about it, just clears it all the way down.
1: Good point.
0: So now the Sharks change players. Iorio and Mukko Madulin are out defensively. And we've got Graff and Dellandrea back on the PK forward positions. Here comes Coleman across the line. Tries to send it across the rink. Graff deflected it. Intercepted. Iorio snaps it all the way down. We've only got 35 seconds left on this penalty now to Eklund as the Flames grab it behind their own net. Uyghur sends to the left Zary. Zary, neutral zone play on the left. Backhand play. Backlund throws it across the rink on the zone entry. There's Coleman moving in against Mukko Madulin. He turns away from that check, throws it up the near boards. Dellandrea couldn't clear. Shot there by Uyghur. That's a solid save by Askarov, who saw the puck all the way, but still it's a tough stop.
1: Yeah, if you're going to give up a shot, one from the blue line with no one in front, I'll give that one up every time. So the Sharks are about 90% of the way through the penalty kill here. They've done their job, need to kill off this last 18. Then hopefully the ref gives the Sharks a power play or two here in the last in the next period.
0: They're doing a really good job on faceoffs, Dan. They're winning 59% of the draws so far in this game. Remember that in Calgary, the Sharks just didn't have it that night. They were outshot 36-17, including a 13-1 total in the first period. This has been a different game.
1: Yep.
0: The Sharks have 16 and the Flames have 16. Zach Ostapchuk handles the puck, poked it out of the zone. That was awfully close from being a 2-on-0 breakaway, and Barkley Goodrow was one of the two guys. Instead, Flames move it back. Penalty is over. Sharon Govich enters the zone. Backhands around Liljegren to the far side. Ostapchuk gives to Goodrow, banks it ahead, and Eklund out of the box, puts it off the right boards and gets it across the line. And San Jose will get the change now as Macklin Celebrini steps back out there. Celebrini, churn to Schaaf, Graff up front. Sent around the far boards in the Shark zone. Kept in, though, by the stick of John Beecher. And Beecher got it over to Lomberg, who's got a goal tonight. Lomberg tosses it behind the net off the stick of Beecher. Good pinch in there by Rasmus Anderson to keep it in play. This combo of Anderson and Ball, a really good deep pair for Calgary. Cleared back out by the Sharks. Chase for it. Celebrini's going to get there. Tried to center it for Chernyshov. Good block there by Lomberg. Celebrini actually lost his stick on that play with a minute remaining in the period. Macklin picks that back up. Puck comes all the way down, and Orloff makes sure he's the first guy back to guarantee the icing call against the Flames. So here's a great opportunity for San Jose now, Dan, with an offensive zone faceoff with 56 seconds left in the period.
1: Yeah, as most teams do now, I wouldn't be surprised. Oh, there you go. A little huddle, and have teams will have like 3, 4, 5, 6 plays ready to go, and we'll probably see one here.
0: Well, Macklin leading the way here. He had 6 shots on goal in that amazing comeback third period against the Pittsburgh Penguins. He just took the team on his back, and he wins the draw, and Toffoli takes the shot that is deflected by a stick wide over to Celebrini near side. Tried to center it off a stick, kept in by Klingberg. Beats behind the goal line. That was intended for Toffoli. Klingberg kept it in, looks for Celebrini, but the pass just a little off the mark. Behind the goal line now, we've got 39 seconds left in period number 2. 5-on-5 hockey, but the Sharks grinding it out all the way to the bitter end. The fight for it, work free. Toffoli put it back to the point. Klingberg the shot, that's blocked. It's a good play there by Beecher to get in the way. And here comes Klapka, pulling his way up the middle of the ice, firing one. That's a hard shot right on goal. Good save by Askarov. I think he's shaken up a little bit by that as the puck deflects far side. Sensing that, Celebrini keeps it along the boards there with Klingberg. They get it out of the zone with 10 seconds left in the period. We're going to take a look at Askarov at the end of the period. I think he's okay, but boy, I think that shot jarred him from Klapka near the end. As finally the Sharks send off the boards, the final seconds tick off, and that'll do it for the second period. Take a look at Askarov here, Dan Boyle. How does he look?
1: He looks okay. Those helmets are pretty sturdy, but that was a big shot to the noggin right there.
0: At the end of two, the score is as follows. The San Jose Sharks 3 and the Calgary Flames 2. Shots on goal in the second period for the San Jose Sharks, 7, a two-period total of 16. And for the Calgary Flames, looks like they're going to get 8. That'll be a two-period total of 17. So stay tuned with us here at SAP Center at San Jose. 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Seattle Kraken in town later that day. Maybe you can grab a ticket and come to the game as well if you don't have them already. But make sure you go to sjsharks.com/blood drive and take part, because, again, your donations will save a life. Teams are on the ice, ready to go for the third period here at SAP Center. Barkley Goodrow has 2 goals in this game, and the San Jose Sharks have another one from John Klingberg, set up again by Macklin Celebrini. That was the combination that won it in the Pittsburgh game. Klingberg has now got 8 goals this year. Macklin has assists on 7 of those goals. So that is a nice combination between a defenseman, Klingberg, and the best player on the team, Macklin Celebrini. Klingberg with goals in 3 straight games. He's got points in 5 straight. 5 goals and 3 assists in that span. And Celebrini's got a goal and 5 assists. He's got 2 assists today in his last 4 games. Ready to go. Third period about to start. 5 skaters aside. Good to see Ty Dellandrea back on the ice for San Jose with his line mates, Jeff Skinner and Ethan Cardwell. And the puck is dropped, and the Sharks will get it. And the third period is underway, and Weegar steps up and bodies up the Sharks' Mario Ferraro there. But Ferraro got it deep to the zone, and the Flames able to steer it back out to center. Zary drops it back. Here comes Coleman. Loses on the check to Skinner. Turns. Looks for Dellandrea, but the pass through his stick on the right wing side. So it'll be Liljegren and Skinner that move it back out. Skinner pokes to Cardwell, but then again the Flames defend. They come back the other way, right to left. Zary lead pass Backlund down the left, cross the line, dropped it back. Here comes Anderson moving in. That's a good blocker board save up top on the stick side there by goaltender Yaroslav Askarov. The Sharks will ice the puck in the ensuing action. Enough time for me to remind everybody that you can celebrate Bay Area sports on January 3rd at 1 p.m. when the Sharks take on the Tampa Bay Lightning during Bay Area Unite, featuring the San Jose Earthquakes, presented by Topo Chico Hard Seltzer. All fans will receive a Sharks and Earthquakes mini soccer ball. Get your tickets now at sjsharks.com/tickets. Always great to go over to the park to see the Quakes play during their season. And I know there are a lot of Quakes players and people in that organization that love the Sharks as well. Face off to the right side of the goaltender, Yaroslav Askarov. Kadri for the Flames against Dellandrea for the Sharks after this San Jose icing. They drop the puck. Sharks will get the draw. Another good faceoff win for Ty Dellandrea. Ferraro whips it around the boards, but nice keep in there by Anderson. Beats Kadri behind the net. Loses on the stick check there, but now in front of the net. A chance for the Flames, and basically twisting his body into a pretzel. It's stopped by Askarov right at the goal mouth. What a great job by Askarov on that play as the Flames fought for the puck. They jammed at it. Rasmus Anderson giving it all he's got. But equal to the task there was the Sharks netminder Yaroslav Askarov on the play. Fans loving that one. They're trying to get the ASCII chant going here. It's reminiscent of the old Urbe chants back in the day. Little tap on the pads of Askarov there by Macklin Celebrini, who strides out for the faceoff. Kadri beats him to the draw, though. Sharks 3, Flames 2. Here's a shot by Anderson again. And a body save by Askarov. Loose puck. Klingberg will shovel it forward. Not out of the zone, though. Up, it is out of the zone. Off of the skate of Kevin Ball, who valiantly tried to keep it in, but could not do it. Flames dump it back to the Sharks territory. Here's Klingberg lifting it out. It'll be down the ice. Weegar rushes back to get it, and that's an icing call against San Jose. I think Klingberg was trying to hit the Calgary player, Weegar, with the puck and have it bounce off, because the Sharks had basically exited the zone with speed on that play. But it's going to come all the way back inside Sharks territory to the right side of Yaroslav Askarov. Macklin Celebrini against Morgan Frost on this faceoff. off the draw now. Flames win it. Here's Coronado, the drive, and that is tipped by a shark stick. Off the glass, almost out of play, but it stays in the action. Chernyshov couldn't get it. Huberdeau keeps it in for Calgary. Frost in the corner, bodied up by Celebrini. Sharks try to clear Canott. Kuznetsov keeps in. Weegar the shot. That's a save. Rebound out in front. And reaching out with a big goalie stick to snag it is Askarov, and he just covers up with that right-handed catching glove.
1: Yeah, Klingberg, too, playing, making a good defensive play on Huberdeau here, not allowing him to get to the net, get to the rebound, and no harm, no foul there.
0: Sharks are winning 58% of the faceoffs going into the third period, and it should be no surprise that the leader in faceoff wins there is a combination of either Alex Wennberg or Macklin Celebrini, both with 7 faceoff wins. Macklin 7-4 at 64%. By the way, I've got a note on Klingberg that I would like to share.
1: Okay.
0: He is one of only 4 Sharks defensemen to ever cap a multi-goal game with an overtime goal like he did in Pittsburgh. In other words, 2 goals in a game, the winner.
1: After an overtime win.
0: Yep. The others are Tom Peterson, Brian Marchment, and Dan Boyle.
1: All right.
0: Who did it against the LA Kings back in 2012.
1: Okay.
0: Sent to the net by Calgary. There's a scrum forward after a save by Askarov. And again, he does the splits. Falls down on the puck and clamps with a glove hand to keep it in Sharks' control. Askarov's coming up pretty big here in the third period.
1: Yeah, I mean, the Flames are going to have a push here. Obviously, they're down a goal. Still, obviously, 18 minutes to go here. But San Jose needs to, as they say, put the foot on the gas, try to get the next one. Don't be on your heels.
0: Faceoff will be dropped to the left side of Askarov, who's standing tall in the net to our left. Coronado is going to take the draw here for Calgary against Wennberg. Or perhaps he won't. Well, yep, looks like he's going to. They get everybody squared off. They drop the puck. The Sharks have it. Orloff sends it up the left boards. Eklund will chip it ahead. Trying to get it to Wennberg, but it deflected back. So the Sharks D pick up. Klingberg, long feed, tipped forward into the offensive zone. No icing on the play as Kuznetsov back to get it. Bodied up hard there by the Sharks to Foley. Worked loose by Eklund in the corner. He twists away from the check there at the near side. Throws toward the front. Toffoli turns and shoots. That's off the skate and wide. Taken back by Eklund. Throws it back. Toffoli shoots one. Stick save made by Dustin Wolf. And the puck is up over the top of the netting and into row 5.
1: Yeah, Eklund made a great play. Toffoli, who's the guy you want, I mean, in the slot right there. I mean, Wolf made a great save.
0: Now, they're trying to set up Tyler Toffoli because he's sitting into this game with 299 career goals, and he's had 3 really good scoring chances today.
1: Well, like I said, that's one of the nicer ones, one of the best chances he's going to get all night. Great play by Eklund.
0: He had 2 goals and 2 assists in that comeback win in Pittsburgh. Just a great game for Tyler, including the tying goal that forced overtime. Right now, Celebrini's line back out there. Chernyshov and Graf on the wings. Going up against them, the Mikhail Backlund line for Calgary. That's Coleman and Zeri on his wings. Zeri's going to take this draw because Backlund got thrown out. They drop the puck, and that's a faceoff win for Calgary. As Rasmus Anderson throws to center ice, and that's a good job by Iorio to step in front of that. Carry it up to the red line and push it forward, but even a better play by Rasmus Anderson to block it, and the Flames will take over. Uh-oh, they give it away. Stolen by Graf. Feeds it up. Oh. Celebrini behind the defense, walking in by himself. Score! A spectacular goal by Macklin Celebrini as he pivots, causing a breakaway, and then he puts it through Wolf to put the Sharks in front 4-2. That is world class. That is unbelievable.
1: Just when you think you've seen the best from Macklin here, just, I mean, good Lord, every game he does something new, something different. Spinorama like that, I mean, and the chemistry with him and Graf, tremendous, tremendous goal.
0: Important. Time of that goal, 2 minutes and 46 seconds. Celebrini spun, got underneath Ball, one of their better defensemen, and somehow he knocked it home on a play that's going to be on every single highlight reel that you can imagine tomorrow.
1: Yeah, I mean, I'm seeing the replay now. It goes, I mean, he makes a great play. It goes off of his leg to go back in, but still, to put himself in that position, tremendous goal.
0: Goal number 17 for Macklin Celebrini, and guess what? That's his 3rd point tonight, so he's got 50 for the season.
1: Yeah, there's so much. This, I mean, wow, very impressive.
0: Incredible. Colin Graf gets the only assist. And again, Colin Graf's got, I'm sure, inwardly the biggest grin on his face because you're playing with this guy, you're going to rack up those points.
1: He's a very, very good, smart player. I love his game, but yeah, I mean, anyone who they play with 71, is has an opportunity to get on the score sheet every night.
0: So the first attempt by Celebrini, it was deflected by Wolf, and the puck was in the air, and it went off his body and into the net. That's a legal goal.
1: When you're good, you're good.
0: Off the faceoff, Sharks come right back in with the fourth line, grinding it out in the offensive zone. Ostapchuk worked it free. Goodrow, good hit on Kadri. Kadri getting cross-checked from behind there, actually. The other way, as Kadri getting together with Goodrow, he cross-checked Goodrow in the back. Big save made by Askarov, made the ensuing play, but we're going to keep our eye on that as the Flames are getting a little frustrated. Askarov with a big stop there, getting chance from the crowd. San Jose's able to knock it down. That's a good clear by Orlov to get it short of icing. The Sharks will get the line change with 16:22 remaining in the game. Just when you think you've seen everything from Macklin Celebrini, he adds a new twist.
1: Every time.
0: Right now, Orlov gloves one down, shovels a backhand pass out of the zone. It's off a skate. Sharks get it back. Here comes Skinner in his 1,100th game across the line. Tried to take the shot, but fanned on it. Recovers it. Turns on the right boards. Went back to Klingberg on the point. Hit exchange with Orlov. Orlov gets it back, keeps it in, holds it, shoots it. Toward the net, save. Rebound fired wide by Skinner. He had the empty net, but he didn't get all of it.
1: Whew.
0: Skinner feeds near side to Cardwell. He backhands to Klingberg on the point. There's Orlov again, winding up, shooting it. Uh-oh, it's blocked by Klapka. Orlov and Klingberg get back. But here comes Klapka across the line, takes the shot. Good block by Orlov to poke it wide. Rebound right corner. Good play by DeLandria, hustling to get the puck just on the ice. He and Orlov work it free, and Klingberg whips it around the boards. But it looked like it went out of play there in the corner. Deflected, and so we'll have a faceoff in the Sharks zone. But, boy, Ty DeLandria, good hustle to get back.
1: He's a hard-working guy. I mean, at the beginning of the season, I wasn't 100% sure who he was, where he's been, but I'm very impressed with his work ethic. He's a worker bee, and you need those guys.
0: Well, he was a first-round draft pick from Dallas back in 2018, 13th overall, but it's taken him a while to get his skates acclimated to the NHL.
1: Some players like Macklin get it right away, and other guys, it takes a little while. But, again, his work ethic is very noticeable, and that's one of those guys that you'd love to have in your locker room.
0: Macklin Celebrini at 50 points on the year in this game number 34 on the season. Think about that for just a second. Lead pass. Here comes Toffoli. Slips by the D. Breakaway. Moves and shoots. A great save by goaltender Wolf as Toffoli's bid for goal number 300 falls just short. Glove down now. Wenberg, left side. It's sent to Toffoli by Eklund, but he shoots it, and it's off the stick and out of play. They really want Toffoli to get number 300 today.
1: Yeah, I was going to say, they're
0: and you know what? He is taking really good chances. Wolf made a really good save on that breakaway.
1: Yeah, I mean, that was a breakaway, a really good try. Sometimes when guys know, you look for someone that's got, you know, a big goal coming up, and obviously Eklund is looking for him everywhere right now.
0: Well, we got a faceoff coming up. Celebrini's back on the ice. He's got 3 points in this game. There was no scoring in the second period at all. Two penalties against the Sharks. Those are the only two penalties of the game, by the way. And off the draw here, the Flames will clear it. Mukko Madulin stops it, walks up to the red line, and shoots it right back into the offensive end. But he put it in the trapezoid, so Wolf was able to play it around the boards. Flames clear it out. Coleman looks for the play to the right, knocked aside. Sharks defense backhands it right back to the Calgary blue line. Chernyshov pressured Kuznetsov, but Kuznetsov back to get it for the Flames. Knocked free. Now tips it from Chernyshov. Igor gets it back for the Sharks, but his play into the zone is knocked aside. Celebrini is the second Sharks teenager ever with back-to-back three-point games. The other one was Pat Falloon way back in March of 1992. That's a good note. And every time we mention Pat Falloon's name, you realize how much he did as a teenager for the Sharks.
1: Yeah, I remember him and Ray Whitney when they first
0: absolutely
1: got here.
0: Here's Farabee down the left wing side into the offensive zone. Dumps it around the boards. Checked away there by Orlov. And now Toffoli will tip it out of the zone. Eklund reaching for it. Can't quite control it. That was a good job by Brustevich to knock it away. Hunter Brustevich feeds it up the right side of the ice. Chase for it back there. Uh-oh, Kadri gets the move there on Reeves across the line. Centers it out in front, but it's blocked by a stick. Rebound behind the goal line. There's Orlov again. Feeds to Reeves. He's out of the zone, up the left side. Got to the red line, banked it off the board, sent it in deep, and he's chasing it himself. He gets back behind the goal line and chips a backhander around the near side, but Ostapchuk couldn't quite control it, and the Flames able to clear it out. Here's Reeves across the line. Hit a skate or something, and so they get the stoppage. Sharks put themselves offside of that play as the puck, Flames were changing, and it hit somebody's skate jumping over the board. So we get a stoppage of play. But when Ryan Reeves dumps it in, they just let him go in and get it, because if they go back to get it, they're in trouble.
1: I talked about this with you when we were having food earlier. Like, sometimes when those big guys want to go get the puck first, you just have to say, okay. You just got to try to get the puck off them in another way. But if they want it, sometimes those big guys, you just got to give them that room.
0: 13:28 remaining in the game here at SAP Center at San Jose. The score, the San Jose Sharks 4 and the Calgary Flames 2. We'll be back after this on the San Jose Sharks Audio Network. Don't forget, tune in to each and every San Jose Sharks Audio Network broadcast. The next one is coming your way on Thursday as the Dallas Stars will be in town. We'll be on the air at 6:30 on Thursday, December the 18th for the Sharks and the Stars. Here tonight, it's a 4-2 Sharks lead over Calgary. Game one of a three-game homestand. And the Sharks watching it go to the left side of Askarov on the dump-in. And Askey stopping it and hanging on. And Goodrow just got pushed into his goaltender by Adam Klapka. Ryan Reeves is stepping up to Klapka in response. And Goodrow didn't like it either. And that'll get a little harmonic convergence of players back behind Yaroslav Askarov. Meanwhile, Barkley Goodrow comes over to Askey and says, "You okay, bud?" He says, "Yep, I'm fine."
1: I would be thrilled to see Ryan Reeves and Klapka fight.
0: No, they're chatting about it. They've already had the weigh-in. Now the negotiation is going on.
1: Yeah, that would be great.
0: Tail of the tape. Reeves, of course, 6'2", 226, an absolute heavyweight. But Klapka, 6'8", 235. Ryan Reeves isn't scared of anybody.
1: No. I don't know if this Klapka can fight. There is a method to it. So I would love to see it.
0: Off the faceoff, Flames shoot it toward the net. High and wide off the stick of Anderson. Getting it back, Huberto back to Anderson. One-time shot. Great save by Askarov, who did the splits and kept it out. Klapka gets the rebound near side for Calgary. Walks up all the way to the point. Skates across the ice to the right wing side with Chernyshov on him. He dropped it off to Huberto. Out of the point. Weegar shot. Blocked by Graff. Gloved down by Celebrini. He's out to center. He gives to Graff. Graff looking to make the play back to Chernyshov. Gets taken down by Anderson. Fans screaming for a penalty against Calgary. It's not called. Don't forget, Calgary has not yet gotten a penalty in this game. And that one was close to getting a call against the officials there. But the fans did not get what they wanted. At the near side, Cardwell chips it out of his own zone to center ice. 4-2 the score. San Jose leading Calgary. Here comes Mukhtar Mudulin out to the red line. Trying to slide a backhander forward, but Ball knocked it down. Hrustevich headmans ahead and winds up on the stick of Sharon Govich on the left. He's across the San Jose line. Good defensive play by Cardwell. Knocking it away there from the Calgary player, Nazem Kadri, and pushing it back to the Flames zone. You like what Cardwell's done a few times today?
1: Yeah, he's another guy, like Talandrea, just a hard-working guy, solid.
0: And he's got it now. In the offensive end, dropped to Skinner, back to the point. Iorio sends to the net with Cardwell in front. Kick save made by Wolf, and he controlled the rebound really well for the Flames there to keep it away from Cardwell. Trouble. Klingberg lost it. Here's Farabee moving in. Tries to slide to Kadri. Pass is a little too far. If Kadri gets that, that's a golden scoring chance for Calgary. Sharks lead 4-2. Farabee knocked down there by Skinner. Sharon Govich going after Skinner. Skinner's on his way back to the bench, end of his shift, and Sharon Govich is yelling at him. Skinner yelling back from their positions on the bench. Things are getting a little squirrely here in the third period as the Sharks have that 4-2 lead over Calgary. And right now the Flames, moving it out from right to left, have the puck on their stick. Coleman loses on the check to Wenberg. Wenberg and Eklund push it forward. Toffoli across the line, holds it, sends to Eklund. Eklund on the right wing sideboards is being checked by Anderson. Effective play there by Rasmus as the Flames get it back. And now on the left side, Zary gets it from Backlund to Anderson moving in. One-on-one against Orlov. He got the puck to the net for Calgary and stretching out again. Askarov makes the stop and is able to hang on. And now we get more pushing and shoving back behind the Sharks net. It was Backlund pushed away there by Toffoli. They get together and have a few words. And sticks are up a little bit, but the linesmen are right in there to break everything up. And again, the non-penalty call was when Graff got hauled down by Anderson. And we just saw a nice replay on the big screen, much to the chagrin of the fans in attendance here at SAP Center.
1: Yeah, I mean, I still think I hope they're going to call a penalty here. We'll see. We've got 11 minutes to go.
0: Now they're going to drop the faceoff off to the left side of goaltender Yaroslav Askarov, who's been solid in goal for San Jose. Backlund will step in, going up against Ostapchuk in the Sharks' end. Zach Ostapchuk, pretty good face-off man, but this time he loses the draw. Weegar takes the shot. That is blocked by traffic in front, with both Goodrow and Backlund toppling to the ice, jostling for position. The puck deflected off of one of them. Work free. Now the Sharks intercept. Ostapchuk poked at it. Tried to backhand it ahead. Knocked away. So behind the San Jose net, there's Ferraro with it. Angles it off the boards. There's a check to the ice against Reeves by Weegar. I've got a reaction from the crowd. Reeves getting back in. And now we got a penalty coming up as we got a tripping call against Calgary. And finally, at 9:38 of the third period, the Sharks will have the man advantage. Rasmus Anderson kind of protesting here, but we are going to get this penalty called, and it's going to go against that defenseman for Calgary, and he's gesturing as if to say that was not a penalty, but you know what? The other one was.
1: Yeah, I think that's a makeup call. I don't think that particular one was a penalty, but like you said, sometimes the referees, if they miss one, they may lean a little harder one way if something else happens, but we're going to see it right here on the replay.
0: 9:38. Fans won't see it on the radio, but we'll see.
1: That's a pretty weak call, but hey, nonetheless, we got the power play.
0: A little bit of salesmanship there as the Sharks certainly, the fans certainly helped out by their reaction when Graf got hauled down by Anderson with no penalty call. And now San Jose goes on the power play. Macklin Celebrini wins the draw. 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Celebrini behind the back pass to the left corner. Wenberg there. Throws it back. Klingberg moves to his right, stick handling with Backlund on him. He looks to his left, gives to Macklin Celebrini. Angle pass to the corner. Eklund back now to Klingberg. He backskates, he gives to Celebrini. He stick handles, he toe drags, he shoots. That's a great save by Wolf. And the Flames, Coleman clears.
1: Yeah, he's directing traffic out there, pointing. I love it. It's awesome. It is very fun to watch. This 19-year-old kid just completely take over the game.
0: Right now, minute 24 to go on the Rasmus Anderson penalty. Here comes Celebrini again. Lead pass on the left. Wenberg gains the zone. Back to Macklin Celebrini in the corner. One times a backhand pass. Back to the point. Taking it Klingberg. Moving to his right. Throwing it to his left. There's Celebrini. Down low to Eklund. Eklund holding on. Cross the ice. Trying to set up Klingberg. That's a good deflection by the Flames defensive players, and they clear.
1: Yeah, I mean, that was good. Good try. Good pass. It was the right play. Just Flames had a really good sticks on that one.
0: Well, this time it'll be cleared back out by John Beecher, who was up ice at forward with Farabee on that PK. Here's Toffoli across the line. Rifles one in. It comes around to the left corner. Eklund fighting for it. Slips a pass to Toffoli in the corner. Angles it off the right boards to the point. And Klingberg had to hurry the pass because of pressure from Sharon Govich, so the puck exited the zone. But it's head man back. Here's Toffoli across the line. Todrake is shooting it! And the save made by Dustin Wolf. That was a nice skate through by the Sharks to cause some maybe visual havoc there for Dustin Wolf, but he maintained his focus and stopped Toffoli's good scoring chance.
1: Yeah, toe drag by Toffoli, good shot. And like you said, sometimes those drive-bys when you fly through the crease, I guess, kind of obstruct the goalie's vision for half a second. That's all you need.
0: Ty DeLandry is out now on the ice with 33 seconds to go on the Sharks' power play. He's out there with Chernyshov and Skinner. And on the points, it's Orloff along with Liljegren. Flames get it all the way down. So the Sharks will have one, maybe two chances here. 20 seconds on the man advantage. Here's Liljegren to the red line. Slides it all the way down into the left corner. Weegar chipped it. Lost it. Here's Skinner moving in. Holding it. Shooting it. Just wide. That hit a stick. Ball was defending on the play. Ball and Skinner getting together there. Penalty almost over. 5 seconds to go on it. Big scrum in the corner. Will it be work free? Can Skinner get it out? Can Liljegren keep it in? They both fight for it. Work free. Here's Skinner sending it out to the front of the net. Grab the drive, and that's blocked. Out of the penalty box, Anderson. Here come the Flames up the right side. Weegar in across the line. Three-man attack. Weegar shoots one. And hit a stick, went wide. Centered by Weegar behind the net, but he missed everybody. Sharks poke it out. Sent by Chernyshov. Off for Graf. To the red line. Shoots one down. The Sharks get the line change with 8 minutes to go.
1: Yeah, some good work. Chernyshov getting in just 23 seconds, but a little power play look there. Get a little feel for it.
0: Now the Flames go on the attack. Sharks 4, Flames 2. 7:49 to go in the third. Sharon Govich moves into the San Jose zone, dumped it around the boards, but it's Ostapchuk stopping it. Ferraro snapped it out. Goodrow tipped it ahead of the red line. It goes all the way down. This fourth line has just done a really good job for the Sharks in this game. Reeves in forechecking. Pressures Bruce Devich, but he got it around. Kuznetsov flicks it out. Here's Nazem Kadri moving right to left. Chased by Ostapchuk, so he slides it from the Sharks' line in deep. But San Jose tips it around, and Ryan Reeves knocked it out to center ice. Taking it back, Calgary. Pass misfires. This could be icing, and it is, as Iorio alertly turned and got it back there. Why don't we pause 10 seconds for station identification? This is the San Jose Sharks Audio Network.
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0: Macklin Celebrini has one goal and two assists, and that is the big story of the game, as the Sharks' 19-year-old has gotten to the 50-point mark in the Sharks' 34th game of the season. I'm Dan Rusinowski along with Dan Boyle. A sight to behold tonight for the fans here. As off the draw, the Sharks have it in the offensive end with a 4-2 lead. William Eklund carries behind the net, goes in front of the goal, tries the puck. They score!
1: Toffoli.
0: Was that Tyler Toffoli in front that deflected that Eklund shot? It is! Tyler Toffoli gets his 300th National Hockey League goal. They've been trying to set him up all night. And the veteran gets it with 7:07 to play to make the score. Sharks 5, Flames 2.
1: Yeah, wait, save that puck, man. I don't think anyone knows. But, yeah, he was backdoor all by himself, and puck came right to him and threw it upstairs.
0: 12 minutes, 53 seconds of time of that. That's just a great effort by William Eklund, taking the faceoff, skating underneath Rasmus Anderson, one of the better defensemen, wrapping it toward the net, and Tyler Toffoli taking the deflection and snapping it home. What a great job by Toffoli from the right side of the goaltender.
1: We talked about Eklund taking it to the net. I talked about it earlier. Sometimes it's not you that's going to score. There's going to be some pucks laying around, and sure enough, he went into the right guy's hands. He's hot, puts it up top.
0: Number 300 for Tyler Toffoli. Eklund and Alex Wennberg will assist. Alex Wennberg won the draw. And Eklund did that great job of making the move on Rasmus Anderson, getting an opportunity of his own toward the net, and it got deflected off to the left. And good effort by Wolf, but boy, nice job by Toffoli to be in position and finally get that 300th career goal off the draw. Here comes Morgan Frost moving in, shooting it from the right side, save made by Askarov. Sharks 5, Flames 2 in the third. San Jose picks up the puck. Eklund cleared it out. Here's Klingberg jumping up. Nobody there because everybody's changing. So he gets the red line, dumps it in, and the Flames have to go back to control as now everybody changes for San Jose. Ethan Cardwell on the ice, finishing his check in the neutral zone there on Morgan Frost. Delandria had it, lost it, and it'll be Huberdeau on the right wing recovering it. He gains the zone. Here's Kadri down the middle. Shoot, score! Huberdeau won the puck on the right wing boards, got it to the middle. And there was a full clear lane for Kadri to fill. He grabbed the puck and took it with his forehand and got it past Askarov to make it a 5-3 game. Still in favor of San Jose, but there's 6:29 to go, and you don't want the Flames to wake up.
1: No, Askarov had no chance there. There was somebody in front. He could not see a thing. I was just going to wait till my time to say, hey, we can't let anyone get in front of us, behind us. And sure enough, Kadri comes off the bench there and finds the wide open slot.
0: Yeah, he beat Mukka Madulin to the puck in that 50-50. You know, also, Cardwell got in there to try to make the play, but you got to give Huberdeau some credit there.
1: No, he made a great play at the blue line, and the goalie was screened, could not see a thing, so that is definitely not on Askarov.
0: Time of the goal, 13:31. Kadri's seventh from Huberdeau. At the very least, they'll probably add another assist, too. We'll wait for that. It's going to be Morgan Frost that got the puck up to Huberdeau, so he will get the assist on that. So seventh goal of the season for Nazem Kadri. He has long been a thorn in the side of the San Jose Sharks wherever he's played. Batted in the air by Graf. Goes out of the zone. That was in the offensive zone for the Sharks, so we get a stoppage here and a break in the action. 6:07 remaining in the third period. It's been exciting, it's been interesting, it's been fun, and it's a Sharks 5-3 lead over the Calgary Flames with 6:07 to go. We'll be back on the San Jose Sharks Audio Network. We are down to the final 6 minutes and 7 seconds of the third period here at SAP Center. I'm Dan Rusinowski with Dan Boyle. The score is the Sharks 5 and the Flames 3. Macklin Celebrini has put on another show with a goal and two assists, getting to the 50-point mark in his 34th game. But Tyler Toffoli also got the crowd wowed with his 300th career goal and 10th of a season, assisted by William Eklund and Alex Wennberg at 12:53. And right after that at 13:31, Nazem Kadri made it a game again with his 7th of a season from Huberdeau and Frost. So the Sharks lead by 2, and there's lots of time left in this one. Off the draw now, Brustevich back in his own zone, pursued by Graff, fed it forward, knocked out of the zone. But the Flames will have to circle back, and Brustevich and Anderson will take it from there. Interesting that Brustevich is out there with Anderson right now. Kevin Ball normally joins Anderson. So now we get an offside call here against Calgary at the Sharks line. Enough time for us to remind everybody that our next broadcast will be on Thursday with Dallas coming to town. Want to also remind fans that you can purchase a pre-made Macklin Celebrini or Will Smith jersey and enjoy a free Shark Sleepover bobblehead on us. This exclusive online special runs through December 31st or until they're gone. 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I think a lot of Macklin Celebrini and Will Smith jerseys are going to get sold in the next couple of years.
1: I'm sure. A sleepover bobblehead. That's great.
0: That was just a great story. They all got involved in the scoring, and so Tyler Toffoli said, I'm sleeping over. Kat Toffoli, his wife, couldn't believe it when he sent the pictures in with the cot in the room, which was classic. Ooh. Fed to the side of the net. Chance for Calgary there. You don't want to lose your focus now. There's 5:19 to play in the third. You're leading 5-3 if you're the Sharks. You just got to keep going. Here's Toffoli with the puck at center ice. Dumps it toward the net. Stick save made there from long distance by Wolf. As Toffoli, Eklund, and Wenberg step off. Celebrini, Dellandrea, and Goodrow now step on. Interesting line combo. Uh-oh, it's poked toward the net. Inadvertently by the Sharks, their own goaltender stops it. Askarov making the save and just hanging on to it. So we've got another break with 4:59 to play in the third. Tyler Toffoli has his 300th goal today, and it is a 5-3 Sharks lead. We'll be back on the Sharks Audio Network. 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
1: Let's do it.
0: Kadri on the ice, and he'll be on the ice a lot for the rest of this game for Calgary. Goes up against Dellandrea on the faceoff, and he wins it. No, he lost it, but Dellandrea won it. And it's sent all the way down by the Sharks. Icing is the call. So interesting. Ty Dellandrea, a right-handed shot. He's played very well today. He's got an assist. He got bumped and bruised up.
1: Yep.
0: Came back in, showed courage, and continues to be out there for some key draws here. 4:51 to play, third period. Kadri again for the Flames against the Sharks, Dellandrea. And the Dellandrea will get the drawback. Can he control it? The Sharks have it. They poke it up the near board. Celebrini tips at it. Knocks down his man there in Kadri. And play continues. Get ahead by Ferraro. Goodrow, two goals tonight. Shovels one ahead. Celebrini across the blue line. Gets taken down there into the corner by Anderson. That was an effective check there by Anderson. Celebrini's fine, getting up and getting back. Meantime, the Flames on the attack. Goodrow knocked down Sharon Govich as the crowd roars at that. And Ferraro sends behind his own net and around the boards. Down to 4:09 left in the third period. Sharks 5, Flames 3. One goal, two assists for Macklin Celebrini. Two goals for Barkley Goodrow. And just an overall solid night for San Jose after some squirrely moments of the second period. Flames dump it forward to the Sharks' line. Orloff back to get it, swings it around. Graff, ever so efficiently, tips it out, race for the puck. There's Eklund with it. Puts on the brakes, but Ball stepped up and stick-checked that puck away. And the Flames headmanded up the right side, and Klapka, the big man, goes into the corner against Orloff, comes up with it, centers in front from behind the net, but Dellandrea is there to intercept. Lead pass Goodrow. He's got two goals. He's got a semi-break moving in. Loses on the check to Uyghur. But he takes it back. Barkley tried to center it there for a breaking Celebrini, but the puck knocked away. San Jose is going to get called for icing on the play in the ensuing action.
1: I was going to say, you know what? When I used to play, they wouldn't pull the goalie till like the last minute. But
0: now they do it earlier.
1: These days, now down two, I'm actually surprised they... Well,
0: here he goes. I think they're going to call timeout, too.
1: Okay, I was going to say, these days the coaches are pulling at like 3 minutes now.
0: You know where all this started? David Quinn actually was one of the guys who started it at Boston University. They pulled goaltenders with like 4 minutes to go in the third period, and they found out that the odds were that you were more likely to score even though you got nervous doing it. And so everybody started doing it.
1: Yeah, there's got to be statistics behind it. And they used to teach back when I played, not that I'm that old, they used to never teach us to shoot at the open net. It was always just get the puck out, but never ice it. Now I know they're teaching young players, if a goalie's pulled, take your chance, throw it down the ice. If you get an icing, so be it. We'll win the faceoff and try it again. But completely different analytics have taken over that situation, because back in my day, you were not taking shots at the open net, and the goalies weren't out until maybe a minute and a half left.
0: Well, here we go. Timeout has been called by Calgary. 16:41 gone by in the third.
1: Oh.
0: Extra attacker is coming on for the Flames as Dustin Wolf, the Gilroy kid, going back to the bench.
1: Barclay Goodrow on the ice, I believe, yeah?
0: Yes, he is. He's got two goals. He has never scored three in a game, but I'm sure they're not thinking about that first. Delandria out for another key faceoff in his own zone. He has played really well.
1: Yeah, he has. Noticeable.
0: Morgan Frost is out there taking the draw for Calgary, and he's eager to get the puck dropped. Linesman Ryan Jackson being a little slow doing it. He gets him squared off again. Everybody's all set. Puck drop. Flames win the draw. Anderson on the point, left side. Dumps it in deep. Klapka sends behind the goal line. There's Sharon Govich for Calgary. Sharks 5, Flames 3. Extra attacker on. It's kept in now by Anderson. Near side, Frost. The shot through a screen. Nicely set up. Three layers of screen. But Askarov turned it aside. And San Jose gets it out. Barclay Goodrow is giving chase against Anderson. Can Goodrow get it? Nope. Not this time. He almost got there.
1: That was close, yeah.
0: He might have one more shift after this because there's still 2:50 remaining in the game.
1: Yeah.
0: Nazem Kadri now grabbing it. Couldn't get it. Kadri across the line. Shark zone. Backhanding it around the boards. Near side to Huberdeau. Slides it back to Frost. To the middle of the ice. Anderson on the point to Kadri. Shoots it toward the goal. Blocked there. Celebrini's got it. Ooh. Tried to clear it out, and he barely did get it out. He was trying to set up Barclay Goodrow there.
1: Probably.
0: And the Sharks holding onto it here, and it'll be just dumped off the boards here by Liljegren, and it was not far enough for icing, so the Sharks can get a change, but so will the Flames with 2:18 remaining in the game. San Jose 5 and Calgary 3. Extra attacker on for the Flames. Giveaway. Wenberg's got it. Eklund has it. Shoots toward the empty net. It's blocked. Calgary keeps it in. Backlund shoots it back the other way. Dumped in back behind the Sharks' goal line. Boy, Liljegren ran into the side of the boards there trying to get it. Now it's blocked by Ferraro's glove hand. Worked free, though. Flames keep it in. Backlund the shot. Good glove stop by Askarov at a key moment of the game. 1:49 to go. Sharks 5, Flames 3. And Celebrini is back on the ice with Orloff, with Delandria, and with Barclay Goodrow.
1: Another chance.
0: Maybe. Well, hold on. They're calling everybody back to the bench. Doug Huda wants to say something to Delandria and Goodrow. Doug Huda, just a master tactician, defensive zone faceoffs. He does a really good job with this.
1: There you go.
0: Celebrini will take the draw against Kadri. Extra attacker on for the Flames. 5-3 Sharks, minute 49 to go. Very slow faceoffs today. Celebrini has a stick down. He's saying drop the puck. Now Macklin's going to get thrown out of the circle, so Ty Delandria will step in. Now he's a right shot, but he's to the left of his goalie, so you got to be careful here. Puck drop and a nice face-off win. Orloff in the way, getting hammered by Klapka into the boards. And so the Flames will intercept his pass. Kept in, extra attacker on for Calgary. Minute 40 remaining in the game, 5-3 Sharks. Cross left corner, centering feed through everybody. There's a race for the puck. Can Celebrini get it? He dives and he chops at it. And goes back down the ice into the Flame zone, and there will be no icing. Defensive plays like that. Fantastic effort.
1: He's awesome.
0: Minute 20 to play. Flames need two goals to tie. Here comes Calgary. Frost to center. Shoots one in. Behind the goal line. Another big hit by Klapka. Hits Goodrow, but now it's fed ahead. Celebrini's got a breakaway. He's in by himself. Empty net. Score! 4 points for Macklin Celebrini. 2 goals, 2 assists. That's his 18th goal of the season. The Sharks are on top, 6-3. And the crowd celebrates at SAP Center with a minute 9 to play.
1: Yeah, that was a well-deserved win tonight. They were the better team. There were a few moments in the game where Calgary kind of took over. But overall, for the most part, the Sharks were the better team and deserved the win tonight.
0: Well, Calgary pushed as hard as they could with the extra attacker on. They had a couple of chances. Askarov made that one big save with the glove. on this play. The Sharks were able to clear it out. Celebrini just beat Huberdeau to it, skated in, and slid it into the empty net.
1: Now we got the fourth line out there just to make sure nothing crazy happened.
0: Yeah, that's smart. Might as well do that. Macklin Celebrini getting his ninth three-plus point game of the season. He had 5 points at Madison Square Garden against the Rangers. And that is, of course, his best he's ever had. But 4 points tonight's pretty good. Wolves back in goal. Centering attempt there by the Sharks as they continue to work. Barkley Goodrow gets the second assist on that Celebrini goal. Orloff the primary. So Barkley Goodrow has 2 goals and 1 assist tonight. Fed forward to Reeves out of the zone. Minute to go. A little less than that now. About 30 seconds to go in the game. As we have it dumped in by Hanley into the offensive zone for Calgary. But the Flames don't have their hearts in it now. They're down 6-3. There's 18 seconds left. And Mukko Madulin's just hanging out back behind his own goal with Mikael Backlund watching him. 13 seconds remaining in the game. Mukko Madulin hanging on as the fans get to their feet here at SAP Center to welcome the Sharks home for their 3-game homestand. They had some spectacular games in Toronto and in Pittsburgh. And now at SAP Center, they win by the score of 6-3 as the clock gets to zero and the Sharks come out to congratulate Yaroslav Askarov. 3 straight wins for the Sharks, and they begin the homestand with an exclamation point for both Barkley Goodrow and for Macklin Celebrini. Goodrow with 2 goals and an assist, and Macklin Celebrini with 2 goals, 2 assists, jumping over the 50-point mark in only his 34th game of the year.
1: Yeah, I mean, it's one of those games where you come home after a very emotional win on the road. It could have easily laid an egg out here, but I thought the guys played well, played hard. And that's a sign of a team that's grown over the last couple years, and a team that's coming together, coming in their own, and they're figuring out how to win hockey games.
0: Fans celebrate with the Sharks here. SJ Sharkey on the ice with his big Sharks win flag. And what a game, really, for San Jose. Alex Nedeljkovic coming over and giving a lot of pats on Askarov's pads as they skate off the ice together. And Macklin Celebrini having yet another game in which he wowed everybody.
1: Yeah, I mean, I've only done, 5 games with you, Dan, and I'm just so impressed. Again, it's his hockey IQ is better than everyone else. His work ethic matches that. And he seems like he's just a smart, all-around good player, both sides of the rink, offensive side, defensive side, late in the game, blocking shots, sacrificing. He's the best player I've seen. And I mean, I know Connor McDavid and McKinnon have a say in that. They're both tremendous players, but I think all around, I think he's the best player I've seen since Sidney Crosby.
0: Some big words for Macklin Celebrini, and all of them well-deserved. Final score today, the San Jose Sharks 6, the Calgary Flames 3. Third win in a row for San Jose Sharks hockey. They up their record to 17-14-3. It is their 10th win of the season at home here at the Shark Tank. San Jose now with 37 points on the year. As for Calgary, this is a disappointing loss. The Flames came into this game with 4 wins in their previous 5 games, but they fall back to 13-17-4, 30 points, and they are on the outside looking in when it comes to the teams in the conversation about the playoffs. We've got a lot more coming up here at SAP Center at San Jose, so stay tuned. Final score, Sharks 6, Flames 3. 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
0: I'm Andy Mrazinowski along with Dan Boyle. Tonight, the San Jose Sharks came back home and did not have a letdown whatsoever. They put together a solid effort. Oh, yes, there were some moments when the Calgary Flames made a game of it, but the San Jose Sharks rode on the coattails of a four-point performance by Macklin Celebrini, but also two goals and one assist for Barkley Goodrow, some solid play by Ty Dellandrea, and some key saves by Yaroslav Askarov. It's a great recipe for victory. The San Jose Sharks win it by the score of 6-3, and they've got a three-game winning streak heading into Thursday's game against Dallas. And Dan Boyle, I think you couldn't have drawn it up much better.
1: They got off to a quick start, which we talked about before the game, how they've been playing from

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1: Lucky to have him on our team.
2: Hey, Barkley, this is Dan Boyle here, man. I want to say congratulations tonight. My question for you is, now that I'm on the other side of things, on the media side, I'm always curious, you know, you were in Tampa, obviously, two cups in Tampa. I'm just wondering if there's a player you can give a shout-out to that, like, helped you, took you under your wing, obviously two cups there. Is there someone you learned from? And I'm just curious to hear who that was and maybe what you learned from him.
1: I don't know if anyone really took me under their wing. You know, there's so many great leaders on that team, you know, Stamkos, McDonough, Hedman. You know, the list goes on. So it's there's a lot of voices in that room, a lot of maturity and leadership that you know, we you know, kind of helped, you know, kept everyone accountable.
2: Yep.
1: And you know, led the way.
2: Awesome. Well, I know that coming from a winning team and then bringing that now to the Sharks locker room is going to be your job as a leader of the team.
3: One thing, Barkley, we want to ask you about is what the Sharks do now. The fact that you have proved that you can come back from 2-0 deficits in Toronto, being down 5-1 in Pittsburgh, not exactly the way you want to spot teams' leads. You had the 2-0 lead here tonight. But is this sort of a sign that you guys believe that this team can do anything?
1: Yeah, I think, you know, we have a lot of confidence in ourselves right now. Obviously, it's nice to do it, you know, more like tonight when we get the lead, and, you know, ideally you hang on to it and not, you know, give it up in the first period. But, you know, I think, you know, it's a sign of a growing team. We're finding ways to win in different ways, and, you know, it's a lot of fun right now.
3: By the way, pretty close opportunity a couple of times for you to get your first career hat trick. You end up with a three-point night, which happened for the sixth time in your career. But the guys found a way to get Tyler Toffoli his 300th goal. That had to feel awfully good, too.
1: Yeah, it's great. Obviously, he's a you know, huge part of our team. Brings a ton of leadership and goal scoring and, you know, everything he does. So it's definitely good to see him get that big accomplishment.
3: Well, Barkley, congratulations on a really great game. 2 goals and 1 assist and a great victory for your team coming back and showing that you're going to get off to a good start in this homestand. Good luck the rest of the way here.
1: Yep, thank you.
3: That's Barkley Goodrow of the San Jose Sharks joining us after a very convincing 6-3 win for San Jose Sharks hockey against the visiting Calgary Flames. Stay tuned. We've got our instant replay coming up right after this on the San Jose Sharks Audio Network.
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3: I'm Dan Rusinowski, along with Dan Boyle at SAP Center at San Jose. It's time for the instant replay of a very convincing Sharks 6-3 win over the visiting Calgary Flames in front of a crowd of 14,261 fans. Well, the big comeback in Pittsburgh was capped by a great play from Macklin Celebrini over to John Klingberg in overtime. And the Sharks pair decided to get things started tonight, 1:02 into the game, with the same combination. Celebrini keeps in on the right side. Stick handles away from Zeri. Backhands, left side shot, score! John Klingberg puts it in front and into the net. The combination that got the game winner in Pittsburgh strikes again. Celebrini to Klingberg, and it's 1-0 San Jose, 1:02 into the first. The start of a great night for Macklin Celebrini, who ended up with 2 goals and 2 assists for 4 points, but a continuation of just some great play for John Klingberg, who's found his game. He has goals in 3 consecutive games. He's got a 5-game point scoring streak, and in that span, Klingberg has a total of 5 goals and 3 assists. Out of all the goals he scored, 8 this season, 6 have been assisted by Macklin Celebrini. It is a winning combination.
2: Yeah, and I talked about it on TV when I did the interview. Sometimes we always talk about forwards and their relationship. We talk about D-men and their partners and their relationship. But every now and again, you have a forward and a D-man that are on the same page. And I'll use myself, like me and Marty St. Louis when we were in Tampa, we were just like in sync. And I mean, Jumbo and myself and other players, but they seem to have a little something special and they're looking for each other out there. And if I'm a coach, I'm putting both Klingberg and Celebrini on the ice at the same time.
3: 1-0 Sharks at that point early in the game, and San Jose would take a 2-0 lead tonight at the 6-minute mark of the first period when Barkley Goodrow picked up his first of 3 points on the night.

0: in front of the net. Sharks steal it. They score. Barkley Goodrow on a dump in. The puck deflected right out in front of the net. And there was Barkley with his stick down. Nobody near him. He puts it up top. No chance for Dustin Wolf. And it's 2-0 Sharks 6 minutes into this first period. Wow, what a way to score a goal. Goodrow by himself in front of a net. His second goal, Vinny Iorio and Zach Ostapchuk ended up getting the assist. For Ostapchuk, it was his first point as a member of the San Jose Sharks. Either goal or an assist, it turned out to be a helper since joining the team in the trade that involved Fabian Zetterlund with Ottawa last year. And for Vinny Iorio, first point for a Shark, as he picked up his first assist of the year on the play. He was picked up on waivers from Washington just a little while ago. So two role players setting things up. Barkley Goodrow, he's a role player, but boy, he's a veteran and a big leader on this team, wearing that alternate captain's A, and he picked up that second goal of the year. The thing is, was it icing or wasn't it? And they said no, and you thought it might have been.
1: I would love to hear. I mean, I'm going to go home and watch record the game, so I'm going to hear what they said on TV. But from up here, it looked like it should have been icing, but at the end of the day, Goodrow did not stop skating. He worked his butt off, got all the way down the ice, and all of a sudden he's finding himself in the slot with the puck in front and puts it in the right spot.
0: So, 2-0 Sharks at that point, but the Flames weren't going away. They were going to come back and get things a little bit closer. At 11:01 of the first period, it would be Blake Coleman, always a thorn in the side of the Sharks. He got his 10th of the season from Mackenzie Weegar and Connor Zary to make it 2-1. And then the Flames would tie the score when Adam Klapka got the puck out of the zone, and Ryan Lomberg, skating down the right side of the ice, beats Askarov with a great blistering shot at 14:23. All of a sudden, the game was tied 2-2. But with time winding down at the end of the first period, the Sharks continued to work. They never give up, right to the final whistle these last few games, and Barkley Goodrow would get his second goal of the night. Goodrow feeds the center ice, and Dellandrea tips into the offensive zone, right corner. There's a body check there, but Dellandrea comes up with the puck finally. Goodrow kept it in, fed to the slot, it's on the goal, and Goodrow scores! Great forechecking by the Sharks, and that line comes through. The puck was sitting on the goal line, and Barkley Goodrow says, I'm taking that one, and I'm smacking it in. That's Barkley's second goal of the game, and San Jose, with 18.4 seconds to go in the first period, takes the 3-2 lead. That was a really big goal by Barkley Goodrow. That took some wind out of the sails of Calgary, who had tied the game and fought back. Macklin Celebrini appeared to have beamed down from the Enterprise. I don't know where he came from, but all of a sudden he was in front of a net. Ty Dellandrea winning the puck. He did most of the work on that. Got it in front. Celebrini tipped it. It looked like it might have glanced off the post and was just sitting on the goal line, as you heard. And Barkley Goodrow just pounced on it and banged it in. So the goal is Goodrow's third, second of the night, from Macklin Celebrini and Ty Dellandrea at 1943, 3-2 Sharks.
1: Yeah, again, I mean, to score goals in this league, you got to go to the net. And again, that's probably one of the easiest goals he's ever going to have to score. But he had to be in the right place. And the Calgary Flames went to sleep. They were watching Macklin. And he snuck in back door, and all he had to do was tap it in.
0: But the Flames were not going to stop working, in spite of the fact that they were a little bit deflated heading to the dressing room in the first period. After a second period that featured no goals and the shots 8-7 in favor of Calgary, and Yaroslav Askarov needed to make a pretty big save. Sharks will get the draw. Another good faceoff win for Ty Dellandrea. Ferraro whips it around the boards, but nice keep in there by Anderson. Beats Kadri behind the net. Loses on the stick check there, but now in front of the net, a chance for the Flames, and basically twisting his body into a pretzel, it's stopped by Askarov right at the goal mouth. What a great job by Askarov on that play. As the Flames fought for the puck, they jammed at it. Rasmus Anderson giving it all he's got, but equal to the task there was the Sharks netminder Yaroslav Askarov on the play. That was a great save by Askarov. He made it with 19:03 left in the third period, and it would be an outstanding stop that kept the score 3-2 in favor of the Sharks. But Dustin Wolf on the other side of the ice was trying to give his team a chance to come back, and Tyler Toffoli, making a bid to try to get his 300th career goal tonight, had this big opportunity early in the third. The Sharks' Toffoli, worked loose by Eklund in the corner. He twists away from the check there at the near side. Throws toward the front. Toffoli turns and shoots. That's off the skate and wide. Taken back by Eklund. Throws it back. Toffoli shoots one. Stick save made by Dustin Wolf. And the puck is up over the top of the netting and into row 5. You don't see the puck go over the top of the netting and get a souvenir for a lucky fan behind the goal all that often anymore because of that protective netting behind the goals, but that's what happened on that play. So whoever caught that was wearing a Sharks jersey, and they got a chance to celebrate their souvenir, but the Sharks certainly knew they were being challenged by Gilroy native Dustin Wolf, who was trying to give his team a chance to win. Problem is that Macklin Celebrini was on the other side of the ice, and the San Jose Sharks superstar at 2 minutes and 46 seconds of the third put the Sharks in front with what proved to be the game-winning goal. Stolen by Graf. Feeds it up. Oh. Celebrini behind the defense, walking in by himself. Score! A spectacular goal by Macklin Celebrini as he pivots, causing a breakaway, and then he puts it through Wolf to put the Sharks in front 4-2. That is world class. That is unbelievable. Amazing goal by Macklin Celebrini. The first shot went off of Wolf, and it deflected off of his body, Celebrini's, into the net. That's a legal goal. Celebrini getting his 17th goal of the season, picking up his third point of the night. That was his 50th point of the year in his 34th game. Colin Graf, who had a solid effort today, ended up getting the lone assist, and that was the play of the night.
1: I think so, too. I mean, obviously the last part of the goal, the puck goes off of his side or his shin pad or whatever. That's lucky, but the play that he makes to take the puck on his forehand, to do a spinorama, and to get it to the net, that's stuff that most players can't do. So, yes, the finish was lucky, but to put himself in a position to score was certainly not, and it was a highlight goal.
0: And he did that against maybe the best defenseman on the Flames in Rasmus Anderson, who was out there checking him, but that spinorama play gave him some space. And what a goal it was for Celebrini. His 17th from Colin Graf at 2:46. That proved to be the game-winning goal in the contest tonight. It made the score 4-2 at that point. Tyler Toffoli again, looking for a chance for goal number 300, had a breakaway in the third. Late pass. Here comes Toffoli. Slips by the knee. Breakaway. Moves and shoots. A great save by goaltender Wolf as Toffoli's bid for goal number 300 falls just short. Glove down now. Wenberg, left side. It's sent to Toffoli by Eklund, but he shoots it, and it's off the stick and out of play. They really want Toffoli to get number 300 today. And you know what? He is taking really good chances. Wolf made a really good save on that breakaway.
1: Yeah,
0: well, he did. And you know what? Tyler Toffoli ended up with a total of 6 shots on goal. 4 shots were blocked, and he had 1 miss. So that's 11 attempts on net. As it turned out, he would finally get number 300 as he was in the right place at the right time, and it made the score the Sharks 5 and the Flames 2. As off the draw, the Sharks have it in the offensive end with a 4-2 lead. William Eklund carries behind the net, goes in front of the goal, tries the puck. They score! Was that Tyler Toffoli in front that deflected that Eklund shot? It is! Tyler Toffoli gets his 300th National Hockey League goal. They've been trying to set him up all night, and the veteran gets it with 7:07 to play to make the score. Sharks 5, Flames 2. Oh, what a great moment for Tyler Toffoli. 12:53 the time, his 10th of the season. Goal number 300 in his NHL career. William Eklund, who did a lot of work on that, it gets the primary assist. And Alex Wenberg, who won the faceoff, gets assist number 2. A fine moment for the veteran.
1: Yeah, he's been moved around. I mean, he was in L.A. for many years when he played against him here. But then he got moved around a little bit. So it's nice. Seems obviously like he's a really good locker room guy. Obviously a very good hockey player. But he's found a home here, and I'm happy to see him achieve that on home ice as well to celebrate in front of his fans and his family.
0: Well, he scored 30 goals 4 times in his career, and don't forget he spent 2 years as a member of the Calgary Flames, so this had to be pretty sweet for him as well. Toffoli making it 5-2 at 12:53 of the third period. Well, the Flames would not quit. They came right back and made a game of it again. At 13:31, it would be another thorn in the Sharks' side for so many years, Nazem Kadri, who would score. And it'll be Huberdeau on the right wing recovering it. He gains the zone. Here's Kadri down the middle. Shoot, score! Huberdeau won the puck on the right wing boards, got it to the middle, and there was a full clear lane for Kadri to fill. He grabbed the puck and took it with his forehand and got it past Askarov to make it a 5-3 game. Still in favor of San Jose, but there's 6:29 to go, and you don't want the Flames to wake up. Time of that goal, 13:31 of the third period. Nazem Kadri, seventh of the season. Jonathan Huberdeau and Morgan Frost got the assists. And you got to really give a lot of kudos to Jonathan Huberdeau because he had two guys on him. He had Mukhtar Mudulin, and he also had Cardwell trying to get in there. And somehow he got the puck negotiated free and fed it to the middle of the ice. And there was Kadri all by himself.
1: Yeah, he made a great play at the blue line. I think one of our D-men may have been in a bad position there as well. But goaltender did not have a chance. I think the only goal that Askarov could probably give himself a little bit of a hard time was the Lomberg goal. But besides that, the Kadri goal, he didn't even see it, had no chance.
0: Nope, not at all. 5-3 the score at that point. And of course, 6 minutes remaining in the game, 6.5 to be exact. And, you know, we saw what happened in the game against Pittsburgh. So, you know, you have to make sure that you just batten down the hatches and don't let the Flames to get back within one. And the Sharks would not do that. There were a couple of opportunities with the empty net with a few minutes left in the game for Barkley Goodrow to get his third goal of the game. That would not happen. But Macklin Celebrini would get his fourth point of the night. Ross to center, shoots one in. Behind the goal line, another big hit by Klapka. Hits Goodrow, but now it's fed ahead. Celebrini's got a breakaway. He's in by himself. Empty net, score! 4 points for Macklin Celebrini. 2 goals, 2 assists. That's his 18th goal of the season. The Sharks are on top, 6-3. And the crowd celebrates at SAP Center with 1:09 to play. Great goal by Celebrini into the empty net. Fourth point of the night, 18th goal of a season. Dmitry Orlov and Barkley Goodrow got the assist. So Goodrow ends up with 2 goals and 1 assist. It is the 6th time that Barkley Goodrow has ever had 3 points in a game. It is the 4th time he's ever had 2 goals in a game. And that is a great way to finish things up. Tyler Toffoli getting his 300th goal tonight with his 10th of the season. And Macklin Celebrini just does it again. His 4th point of the evening, finishing it off, making the final score, the Sharks 6 and the Flames 3. And the shots on goal were 13-10 in favor of the Flames in the third. So totals for the game, Calgary 30 and the Sharks 26. The Flames worked, but the Sharks found a way to grind it out when they needed to, and they got the skill when they had to, and the big saves when were absolutely necessary. And they win their third straight game tonight. San Jose now has a record of 17-14-3 for 37 points, and the Calgary Flames, disappointed, sees their string of a 4-1 record in their previous five go down to defeat. They are 13-17-4. They still have 30 points. That was a regulation win for the Sharks. And out of 17 wins, they've got 10 of them right here at SAP Center. So Dan Boyle, they've got a home ice advantage to be proud of.
1: Yeah, this was the hardest rank to play in for opponents for years and years, for a decade. Everyone has said that this was the hardest place to play. And for a handful of years there, obviously it was not. And these guys are doing their part in making this building a little more electric. The fans are coming back. There's energy around this team. And it's becoming a hard place to play again.
0: Tyler Toffoli is the 6th member of the San Jose Sharks to score his 300th career goal while wearing a Sharks sweater. The others are Owen Nolan, Patrick Marleau, Danny Heatley, Joe Thornton, Joe Pavelski, and Logan Couture. So Tyler is an outstanding company there. As far as points before Christmas by a teenager in the history of the NHL, Macklin Celebrini now has 51 points, tied with Wayne Gretzky for second all time. Number one on the list is Sidney Crosby with 55 points. So Macklin is right there with the all-time greats. And as far as most points in a calendar year, this is kind of an obscure stat, but January, which was last season, to December of this year, Macklin Celebrini in 2025 has 87 points. There's only one player in Sharks history that has ever had more in one calendar year, and that's Joe Thornton. He did it 4 times. But Macklin Celebrini is in rarefied air with some of the greatest players ever to play in the game, and he's only 19.
1: He is, and I'm going to say it again. The comparison for me is Sidney Crosby. It's the work ethic. It's the hockey IQ. It's the compete level, both defensively, offensively responsible. And every game that you think you've seen it all, and he comes out and does something else.
0: That's the instant replay for tonight's game. The final score, the San Jose Sharks 6 and the Calgary Flames 3. This has been a presentation of the San Jose Sharks Audio Network.
2: 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Any publication, reproduction, retransmission, or other use of the descriptions and accounts of this game without the express written consent of the San Jose Sharks is strictly prohibited.
0: A big night for the San Jose Sharks as they win their third straight game. Final score tonight in regulation. The San Jose Sharks 6 and the Calgary Flames 3. Now it's time for our three stars of the night. With the stars, here's Dan Boyle.
1: All right, the three stars tonight. Mr. Toffoli with his 300th goal. Had a great night, had a lot of shots at the net. Congratulations. Second star for tonight, Barkley Goodrow. Also, 2 goals, 1 assist. Played really hard. Missed an open net chance for a hat trick there, but just a hard-working night. And then, of course, your first star, and he's going to be on most nights. He's one of the best players on the planet right now. My favorite hockey player, Macklin Celebrini, with another 2-goal, 2-assist night. 51 points into the early in the season. I mean, this kid is... sky's the limit. He's incredible, and we are very fortunate and lucky to be watching him and have him.
0: We'd like to thank everybody for tuning into our broadcast tonight, and we remind you that at this time, we always tell you that whenever the Sharks are on the ice, we're right here on the air with the Sharks Audio Network. 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Our statistician for tonight's game was Herman Solomon. The on-site engineer for our broadcast was Ryan Carlson, and our studio engineer at Network Central is Brian Welsh. For Dan Boyle, I'm Dan Rusinowski, reminding you once again of tonight's final score. The San Jose Sharks 6 and the Calgary Flames 3. Join us for the next exciting broadcast of Sharks Hockey. That'll be on Thursday night right here at the Shark Tank as they host the Dallas Stars for their second meeting of the season. Until then, thanks a lot for being with us. So long from SAP Center.
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3: The San Jose Sharks ended a five-game road trip with two dramatic overtime wins. In Toronto, where it's always good to win an OT, and then the miraculous game in Pittsburgh. Miracles happen. The San Jose Sharks know that, but they also know they've got to get back to work as they begin a three-game homestand heading toward Christmas. And it's the Calgary Flames who handled them last month. That's the assignment for tonight. The Sharks and the Flames, right now on the San Jose Sharks Audio Network.
0: It's time to feel the teal. This is San Jose Sharks hockey. Now, Sharks warm-up, brought to you by Hilton San Jose. Hilton for the stay.
3: From SAP Center at San Jose, I'm Dan Rusinowski along with Dan Boyle. Welcome back to home action for the San Jose Sharks. Tonight they face off against the Calgary Flames in a game in which they'd have liked to have a response to Calgary after losing to this team by the score of 2-0 on November the 13th. But they're coming off one of the most spectacular victories in San Jose Sharks history. The overtime win against the Pittsburgh Penguins that saw a 5-1 deficit evaporate with some dramatic play in the third period and another step forward in the career of Macklin Celebrini. Dan Boyle, you know what it's like to be 19 years of age and what it's like to be a professional as well. And those two things don't always go together, but for Macklin Celebrini, it's almost like he was born there.
4: He has been so, so special to watch. He reminds me of Sidney Crosby back in the day. His hockey IQ is better than everyone on the ice every single night. And what he did as a player during that game to step up for Will and to see the bench, the San Jose Sharks bench, stand up. That's the kind of stuff that, you know, doesn't show up on the stat sheet, but everybody in that locker room just idolizes him and praises him, and it was an amazing thing to watch.
3: And so that sets things up for the goaltending matchup, which is a good one. A couple of the young goaltenders in the game that are on their way to the top, one who's a little ahead of the other. Gilroy's pride, Dustin Wolf, will be the starter. 25 games this year. He's 10-12-2. Last time he had a shutout against the Sharks, his fourth career shutout with a 17-save performance. And he also made 21 stops on Saturday in Los Angeles in that 2-1 overtime win and is 4-0 in his last five games. Meanwhile, Yaroslav Askarov gets the start for the Sharks. He's 11-8-1 this season, a 3.24 goals against average. He had to make 38 saves in that 6-5 thriller in Pittsburgh and made a lot of big ones early and late in order to give the Sharks a chance to win. He's 6-3 in his last nine games played. And here's the unique stat about Yaroslav Askarov. Against the Calgary Flames, he's played twice. He's 0-2. His goals against average is 1.55, and his save percentage is 95.5, and yet he's still 0-2.
4: Yeah, it looks like the forwards or the team hasn't been helping in front of him. He's doing his job. Anytime a goalie stops 900 or 90% of the save or the pucks coming at him, he's doing his job. So boys have to put the puck in the net on the other side.
3: We told you about the milestones for Mikhail Backlund and for Jeff Skinner. We also have a milestone watch for a couple of players. Tyler Toffoli needs only one goal to get to 300 in his NHL career and only two assists for 300 as well. So that means he needs 3 points to get to 600 since he started playing in the big leagues. Mario Ferraro is 2 points away from 100 in his NHL career. And those are always things to listen out for in tonight's matchup. That is our roster report from Kaiser Permanente. Get care like a pro with Kaiser Permanente, official team physicians of the San Jose Sharks. The keys to the game between the Sharks and the Flames are presented by our friends at Toyota. Proud sponsor of the San Jose Sharks, Toyota. Let's go places. For the keys, we go straight to Dan Boyle.
4: All right, my three keys for the game tonight. Number one is no letdown after an emotional win. I talked about it a little bit. Huge win in Pittsburgh, but in order to be a playoff team, you got to move on. Back at home doesn't mean you're going to win. You got to work for it. Number two, play for each other. We saw it with Macklin and Eklund stepping up for their partner. You got new players coming in the lineup tonight. Do what you always do. Step up for each other every play, every period, every game. And the last one is the power play. Step up on the power play was big. You know, some of the wins on the road is going to be big most of the time, most of the year. So you don't always have to score, create momentum, be effective. And that's it. Those are the three keys.
3: So those are the keys from Toyota, proud sponsor of San Jose Sharks hockey. Toyota, let's go places. We'll come back to SAP Center with more of our Sharks warm-up show coming up next on the San Jose Sharks Audio Network.
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3: So what do the wins in Toronto and Pittsburgh mean to the men in teal inside that Sharks dressing room? Well, Dmitry Orlov wanted to talk about that a little bit more.
5: I mean, it's great. We're winning, you know, so it's the most important thing. If you look at the standings, everybody's so close to each other, you know. But obviously, we know we have to be better in certain areas, you know, and we talk about that, you know, and kind of we already talked during the season what's where we have to be better, you know, and obviously, you know, like, and defensively, you know, and take less penalties. You know, because you don't want to give chance teams to, if they have a good power play, you know, like Pittsburgh, number one in the league right now. So manage that, make sure you're working with your feet, not with your stick, and, you know, and, you don't want to give up a lot of chances, give up a lot of shots. You know, it's a lot of pressure on your goalie. You play more D-zone, you know, so it's not easy, especially, you know, like I said, standing style. Team try to play hard, you know, every game, and schedule-wise, it's not easy. So you need to be smart and manage every shift what you're doing. And for sure, it's going to be some mistakes happen, but, you know, more we're on the same page, you know, what to do and how eliminate that mistakes when we can do it, and it's going to help us, you know, in the future. It's a long season, a lot of different games, you know, but similar place, you know, around, so you don't want to do the same mistakes over and over. So it's a main thing, you know, for us. And obviously, you know, it's a good thing to score a lot of goals when we need to, you know. It's it's mean a lot of work too on offensive, just on the visa puck, without puck, you know, the on the forecheck, on a back check, you know, when you sweep the pucks. And we got quick forwards who can do that, you know, and create a lot of offense. So in our standpoint too, we need to move back quicker from our zone to get quicker to neutral zone, you know, or get to the offensive side, you know, because, you know, nobody like to play defense, and it's always harder than play offense. So it's another thing, you know, more quicker we're going to be close up in the energy zone, quicker pass we made to our forwards, you know, then it's help us to join rush us as a D-man, you know, if we beat up the ice other team, like team, you know. And so it's all little things, you know, you want to put it in a perfect box, you know, that together, but you know, it's not going to happen every time, you know, but more often we're going to do that, and more smart decisions and smart plays we're going to make in the ice. I think we're going to be more excited, more wins, you know, and you can see it's build a culture like that in organizations.
3: Intense analysis from Dmitry Orlov. That's why he's played 900 games in the NHL. Sharks and the Flames are in their respective dressing rooms now. They'll be out in a couple of minutes. We'll be back on the Sharks Audio Network.
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3: From SAP Center at San Jose, it's home sweet home for the Sharks after a fun road trip, finishing 3-2 in five games and winning the last two games in pretty spectacular fashion. I'm Dan Rusinowski, along with Sharks head coach Ryan Warsawski. You had a little time to enjoy that, one of the craziest wins that we've ever been involved with. But now it's time to move on. And what do you take from the road trip more than anything else?
6: Yeah, I think we learned some lessons along the way. And you know, with our start, you know, in Dallas and all the way to Carolina, which was one of our better games of the season, and kind of the recipe we want to play with and the urgency and the structure we want to play with. And then we were obviously resilient through the Toronto and the Pittsburgh game of finding ways to win, and that's what good teams do. And now we know it's not the recipe to win successfully and consistently. So, you know, we learned some lessons. I think this is the biggest thing we took out of it. We'll take the 3-2. It's obviously a hard league to win in, but we got to move forward and be ready for this homestand.
3: Owen Nolan worked with me on the air the last couple of games, and when Macklin Celebrini stood up for his teammate Will Smith, the first thing he did was look at the Sharks bench, and he said every single player was on their feet, they were engaged, and he said this team cares about each other, and he has total confidence in that. How does that make you feel?
6: Yeah, I think it's obviously, you can see it in the growth that we've had. Obviously, Ecky's in there, Macklin's in there. We're going to stick up for each other. We're going to play together. We're never going to give up. And, you know, I think that's comes with, you know, obviously we have some success in the win column, but now you're starting to see guys care for one another and the true love that they have for your teammate, and that goes a long way.
3: Makes it easier to not give up too, doesn't it?
6: Yeah, for sure. And you can kind of sense it. You know, I didn't think our game was, we were giving up too much, but we were still getting chances and we were still kind of hanging around. So, you know, as much as you look back and we're looking at a 5-1, but we weren't, you know, extremely surprised because I thought we had some moments in that game where we had control of it. So now we've got to clean up the areas that we obviously gave up too much from the shots and the chances. And if we can do that and get to our game a little bit more consistently, I think we can be a really dangerous team, you know, for 60 minutes.
3: Well, that'll certainly be necessary against Calgary. They won 4 out of 5, and when you played them, they didn't give you much room to do anything.
6: No, that was, you know, we owe this team a game, that's for sure. We were not very good in Calgary. You know, we got put on our heels early and just could never really find our game. And I think we're over it. We moved on, but we're not going to forget it.
3: Now, you've got a couple of kids in. The cost of the victories, you had to lose Kurashev, and then you lost Will Smith for a little bit on the IR. You get an opportunity to take a look at Igor Chernyshev, who has been turning a lot of heads in the American Hockey League. You know what you're getting from Cardwell, just a stable, solid player in a good spot on his line. But what do you expect from Chernyshev? How do you get the most out of him in his first game?
6: Just be himself. Play to his strengths. Doesn't have to do anything, you know, out of his comfort zone, and making sure his details are critical. But, you know, he's a big man. He can shoot it. He can get to the inside. He can protect pucks. You know, I think he could fit really well here with Mac and enjoy his first NHL game. You only get one of them.
3: Is one of the likable things about him that maybe he doesn't even know how good he is?
6: Yeah, that could be it. You could see it out there a little bit. Doesn't look nervous by the moment. He looks very comfortable in the meetings and in our morning skate here this morning. So we're excited for him, and I think he's got obviously an extremely high ceiling, and he's going to be a really good player for a long time. So we're excited to get him in there and see what he can do tonight.
3: We're excited about tonight. Good luck.
6: Thanks, Dan.
3: That's it for our Coach's Chalkboard show. And now stand by for the Sharks and the Calgary Flames. Coming up next on the San Jose Sharks Audio Network.
0: Sharks warm-up has been brought to you by Hilton San Jose. Hilton for the stay. Now, stand by for San Jose Sharks hockey coming up next on the San Jose Sharks Audio Network.

0: Celebrini will begin shooting it. He scores! Mecca gets the game winner in overtime. Throws it in front. Along the drive. Great save by Askarov. Tries to center to Foley. It's off the stick. Foley shoots. He scores!
1: This is San Jose Sharks Hockey. It's game time. 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

0: It's the Sharks and the Calgary Flames for the second time this season. I'm Dan Rusinowski along with Dan Boyle here at SAP Center at San Jose. 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Celebrate responsibly. Wearing the really cool third jerseys, the Cali Finn sweaters that are black and menacing. The Sharks have Yaroslav Askarov in goal to our left. Home record this season, 7-2-1. And a 91 save percentage in this building. On defense, it'll be a combination of Mario Ferraro and Timothy Liljegren. And up front, Ty DeLandria starts at center, along with Ethan Cardwell, just recalled from the AHL on the right side, and Jeff Skinner playing in his 1,100th game on the left.
1: Yeah, and in net for the Calgary Flames, we have Dustin Wolf. On the back end, we got Jan Kuznetsov and defenseman Mackenzie Weegar. And up front, we have center Mikael Backlund, and on left wing, Blake Coleman, and on right wing, Connor Zeri.
0: It's going to be a great game tonight, and also Mikael Backlund playing in his 1,100th NHL game. Second time in NHL history that two players have had a milestone the same night in games over 1,000. The last time it happened was way, way back 21-plus years ago on January 13, 2004, when Tom Fitzgerald and Gary Roberts each played in their 1,000th game for the Toronto Maple Leafs. Referees for tonight's game are Grady Hamilton and Graham Skilleter. The linesmen are Ryan Jackson and Travis Gorelitz. And there's the faceoff. Flames win the draw. They've won four of their last five, and they skate from right to left in the first period. Flames dump it to the Sharks zone, but it skips over the stick of Backlund. Back in the neutral zone, Kuznetsov rifles it back into the Sharks zone, and there to get it is Mario Ferraro behind his goal line, but apparently the Flames were ahead of the play and offside, and so they whistle things down and bring him back. You know, Dan, when the Sharks played this team in Calgary on November the 13th, they didn't even have control of the puck for much time. They only had 17 shots on net. Calgary had a strong game, 1-2-0.
1: Yeah, it was a dominant win. I remember it was a little bit of a snooze fest for us Shark fans. So, you know, you always want to pay back, if you will. It's regular season, but you still don't want to, you know, have that effort again.
0: Well, as you heard on Coach's Chalkboard, head coach Ryan Warsawski says they're not going to forget it. Let's see what happens here. As off the draw, the puck goes into the Flames zone. Kuznetsov with the backhand keeps it away there from the forecheck of Cardwell, and Backlund will skate it out. In game number 1,100, Mikael Backlund backhands into the Shark zone, into the corner now. A little topple to the ice there for Tim Liljegren, but he got it around the boards, and Skinner flips it out to center. On the left side, DeLandria chips it in. Line change coming for the Sharks as we're just about a minute gone by in period number one. Nice job by Skinner to forecheck it away. Macklin Celebrini's in front of the goal, trying to make the move on the defense, but it's stick-checked away there by Kevin Ball. Good play by Ball. Celebrini keeps in on the right side. Stick handles away from Zeri. Backhands, left side shot, score! John Klingberg puts it in front and into the net. The combination that got the game winner in Pittsburgh strikes again. Celebrini to Klingberg, and it's 1-0 San Jose, 1-0-2 into the first.
1: When you're hot as a player. When you're feeling good, you're feeling good. Klingberg's feeling good. Macklin's been great all year. He made a great move at the blue line to keep it in. Smart backhand. A great backhand pass, I should say. Not a lot of players can make that. Klingberg's hot right now.
0: Goal number 8 on the season for John Klingberg to make it 1-0 Sharks at 1:02 of the first. Celebrini made a nice move on Zeri. Then he backhanded it through Backlund, and jumping in from the point, it was Klingberg basically on the edge of the left wing circle, just letting it rip.
1: Yeah, and I will mention too, Chernysov, he was in front of the net screening the goalie too. So first shift for him, doing what he was supposed to do, big player, right in front of the net.
0: That's Igor Chernyshov playing in his very first National Hockey League game. He took the famous lap before the contest, and now he's involved in that goal. Klingberg getting his 8th goal of the season. Celebrini with the primary assist, and here comes Igor Chernyshov moving from left to right across the line with Graf. Graf wins the puck on the right wing board, sends it in the direction of Celebrini, but the Flames tipped it backwards, and Morgan Frost will pick it up and throw it up the right wing side for Jonathan Huberdeau, who sends a flutterer into goaltender Askarov, and Yaroslav just grabs it with that backhanded glove, and play is called. Official word on the goal, Dan, is only one assist. Celebrini gets it from Klink to Klingberg at 1:02.
1: Yeah, but like I said, Chernyshov, big player, got in front of the net. I don't think Wolf saw the puck, so he did his job on his first NHL shift.
0: Now that'll bring a smile to the coaches' faces as Nazem Kadri, long a thorn in the Sharks' side, steps out there for Calgary. Face-off won by Wenberg, though, against Kadri. Gunned around the boards and pushed down the ice. It goes all the way down. No icing on the play. So in the forecheck there was William Eklund for San Jose. Not behind the net. Here's Wenberg stick handling. Throwing to the slot. One shot toward the net by Toffoli. That did not miss by much. But it was a great chance there set up by Wenberg from behind the goal. Flames clear it out. Race for it back. And it'll be icing as Liljegren just barely gets there. Ahead of Kadri. I'm Dan Rusinowski along with Dan Boyle. Great to have you with us. Jeff Skinner playing in his 1,100th career game tonight. He's getting recognized for that right now in front of the crowd. Also playing in his 1,100th game, Mikhail Backlund on the other side. Off the faceoff, slap shot there taken by Mario Ferraro, blocked by traffic in front. Ferraro and Liljegren backing up here as Kadri on the left wing side moves into the shark zone. That's a great job by Ferraro to slide over from the left deep position to the right and block Kadri's chance toward the net. Loose puck back to the right corner. Yegor Sharangovich tried to get it there for the Flames, but taking it back, Wenberg drops behind his net. There's Ferraro to elude the check of Adam Klapka as the Flames making changes here with 2.5 gone by in the first period. 1-0 San Jose. Liljegren flips it across the rink. Here's Barkley Goodrow moving from left to right. He got up to the red line, but it's checked aside there by Ryan Lomberg. Poked at and grabbed by Ostapchuk of San Jose, and he angles it across the blue line into the Flames zone for just a moment. Calgary gets it back, though, and they move it out. Now it's Hunter Brustevich. His brother Henry was drafted by the LA Kings in the first round. He watches as he dumped it forward for the Flames. Vinny Iorio knocked it back the other way for San Jose, and it's into the Calgary zone. Joel Hanley picks it up, put it out to center ice, and there's the hit on Lomberg, kind of sandwiched there between Ryan Reeves and Vinny Iorio, but it was more Reeves on that hit as Reeves takes the puck and tips one into the offensive zone, and that's the end of his shift.
1: Yeah, the fourth line, I mean, that's what you need. Physical and big hit by Reeves, and they did their job.
0: Ty Dellandrea's line steps back out there with Orlov on defense along with Klingberg, and Klingberg stops the centering attempt there by Anderson, who takes it back for Calgary, gives to Zary, who twists his way back behind the Sharks' net, puts on the brakes, and flips far side, and an angle shot toward the net there taken by Backlund, but it'll be stopped by the goaltender Askarov, and we get a little pushing and shoving. Orlov involved there in a little pushing and shoving match in front of the net. You know Blake Coleman's going to get involved in that.
1: Yep.
0: Former Tampa Bay Lightning Stanley Cup champion, and so he knows what he's doing.
1: Yeah, that's his job. Get in there, mix it up, try to get his team on fired up.
0: Meantime, the crowd is buzzing about the way the Sharks have started this game. The Klingberg-Celebrini combination gets together once again, and they combine on a goal at 1:02 of this first period.
1: Yeah, I remember those nice streaks when you go 4, 5, 6, 7 games where you can't do anything wrong. Every time you shoot the puck, it's going in. So, good for Klingberg after, some tough nights. He's playing really well right now.
0: Now, Klingberg's got goals in 3 straight games, and he's got points in 5 straight. Celebrini extends his point scoring streak to 3 games as well. Back into the Flame zone it goes. 1-0 Sharks sent to the front of the net. Nice job by Kevin Ball to get the stick in the way. He fires it up the right side. Frost tips to Huberdeau, takes it back, moves down the right. Can't get around the check of Orlov. A headman feed the other way, and it's going to be a break for Grant. He's in alone. He waits. He holds. He shoots. And it's just high and wide as Mackenzie Weegar got back at the last possible second to influence Colin Graf moving to the front of the net. How close was that?
1: Oh, and what another great pass by Celebrini. I mean, good Lord.
0: Here's Celebrini across the line, tried to flip it off to the left. This time the Flames were ready for that backhand flick, and it'll be loose in the neutral zone. Calgary picks it back up, and Kadri comes down the left wing side. He's met just inside the Sharks' blue line by Liljegren. They come together, and Liljegren wins that little battle, and Toffoli sends it out. Pass a little bit too far for Eklund to take, unfortunately, so the Sharks regroup. Ferraro just dumps it into the offensive zone, and the Sharks go into forecheck with Eklund the first man in. Here come the Flames back the other way. Dumped to center ice, though. Down the left side, it's Kadri across the line. And a fallen stick that was kind of shoveled back there is what the puck hits, knocking it wide of the net. The crowd responds to that. Over in the far corner, Sharks try to pick it up and move it out, and they do. Eklund carries up the right wing side, one-on-one against the Flames. Defensively, Kuznetsov trying to check it away from Eklund, but Eklund's really good along the boards, knocking it free. Now he's got it back behind the net, taking it back. He stick handles, angles it off the board, stopped by Iorio, keeps it in, sends it in deep behind the goal line. Nice little juke move there by Wenberg to skate up the near boards. He cycles it over to Eklund, now back to Wenberg in the right corner, and he holds the puck, went back to Iorio, tees up, shoots high and wide of the net. Rebound picked up by Calgary. Sharks 1, Flames nothing early in the first, 5.5 gone by in this period. Joel Farabee takes it to center ice and dumps in, and head coach Ryan Huska changing the lines here for the Flames, putting out Brustevich and Hanley defensively. Up front, They've got the combination here of Klapka on the right, John Beecher in the middle, and Ryan Lomborg on the right. In front of the net, Sharks steal it. They score! Barkley Goodrow on a dump in. The puck deflected right out in front of the net, and there was Barkley with a stick down. Nobody near him. He puts it up top. No chance for Dustin Wolf, and it's 2-0 Sharks 6 minutes into this first period.
1: That was very odd. I mean, everyone in the building, myself included, thought it was icing, but I got to watch the replay. They must have beat the Calgary defenseman down the zone, and all of a sudden he's by himself. Goes top shelf. That was very interesting.
0: Well, this will be Barkley Goodrow's second goal of the year, and it comes at the six-minute mark exactly in this first period, and we're going to wait and see if they challenge this. Mackenzie Weegar looks like he's talking about it, and so far no challenge yet from the Calgary Flames, so apparently he was onside because they are going to close the penalty box door and resume play. How about Barkley Goodrow getting that goal, his second of the year?
1: Well, I still can't believe it. I saw the replay, and well, I thought their D-men got back in time, but, oh well, here we go.
0: Well, the veteran Barkley Goodrow beating the icing call in his 12th National Hockey League season. And that is a big one as Iorio and Ostapchuk get the assists. So Zach Ostapchuk gets his first point as a member of the San Jose Sharks since joining the team last year. Flames come back in. Backlund in his 1100th game tried to center it for Coleman off his stick. Zary put it back to the point. Now it's tipped toward the net by Backlund, but it's wide of the goal. San Jose 2, Calgary nothing. Early in the going here in the first period. Jeff Skinner winds it back far side. Mukka Madulin to Iorio, and he throws it out. And Cardwell ahead of the red line just tipped it all the way down. Smart play at the end of his shift. And the Sharks get fresh skaters on, and they will put out Chernyshov, Celebrini, and Graf. But here comes Morgan Frost across the line. Celebrini, I think, called for that. Dropped it to him. Stole it. And Macklin starts to move it out with Klingberg again. Celebrini with speed. Across the blue line. What a move. Comes across the line. Drives one toward the net. The stick save made by Wolf. But you just have to totally admire what Celebrini is doing. Chernyshov got a piece of the puck, but now it's taken away. He was trying to get it to Celebrini, and instead Frost comes back the other way. Nice back check by Chernyshov right there. Steals the puck. This kid, Igor Chernyshov, in his first NHL game, has already done a couple of things to impress. Klingberg looks for a man in the middle of the ice, deflected away by the Flames defenders. Toffoli back to get it as the Sharks are starting to change. They put it to the middle. Iorio make that to Celebrini, going over to the middle of the ice, but Toffoli couldn't get the shot to the net, and instead Condrey walks back behind his own goal line with the Sharks forecheckers in hot pursuit. Great job by Graf to steal it from Ball. Now it's gunned around the far boards over to Wenberg by Toffoli. Back to Toffoli in the corner. He takes a look at the point man. The shot toward the net, just wide, and the deflection for Liljegren. And the Flames just scrambling right now, trying to get it out of the zone, and they will do it. Kadri to the Sharks line. Offside, though, and Sharon Govich ahead of the play. And so they whistle things down, bring it back, and we've got a break in the action. And what action we've had in this first period. Goals by Klingberg, his eighth from Celebrini at 102. And then Barkley Goodrow beating the icing call, getting his second from Vinny Iorio and Zach Ostapchuk at 6 minutes. It's a 2-0 Sharks lead. We'll come right back on the San Jose Sharks Audio Network. 8 minutes gone by in the first period, and it has been a good start for the San Jose Sharks. They're up 2-0 against the Calgary Flames. They lost by that same score a month ago in Calgary. And in that game, they only had 17 shots for the entire game. Right now, faceoff coming outside the Sharks zone. It'll be Wenberg for San Jose against Kadri of Calgary. Nazem Kadri wins the draw for the Flames, and Mackenzie Weegar shoots a long one on goal. It's gloved chest high by netminder Askarov and left it for the defense. Flipped over the forecheckers by Liljegren, now in the neutral zone. Ferraro tipped it ahead on the left wing side at the blue line. Dumped in there by Eklund. He's into forecheck, gets a piece of the puck. Boy, he's just a good puck pursuer. Now he gets work with Wenberg to knock it free. Yeah, Calgary got it out of the zone, and they get control back, but that's Eklund with perseverance there.
1: Yeah, he's a good skater. He's got a good stick. Smart player.
0: Intense guy, too, is right now moving up right to left as Weegar for Calgary into the Shark zone against Liljegren. He tried to go around him and go to the backhand for a centering pass, but Liljegren deflected that, and the Sharks clear. Chernyshov is giving chase down the left wing side against Ball. He scoots in back behind the Flames net, beats him to the puck. Chernyshov in his first NHL game for the Sharks knocked it free. Celebrini tipped to Graf, turns it back near side, but the Flames knock it away, not out. Mukka Madulin shoots, tipped in front by Celebrini, just wide of the goal. How about Macklin getting in position in front of the net so quickly and anticipating what's going on? But here are the Flames back the other way. Backlund across the line. Moves to his backhand. Turns. Centers in front looking for Coleman. Off the stick and knocked out of the way. Not out of the zone, though. Sharks gun it around. Kept in, though, by Kuznetsov. They shoot it toward the net. Backlund knocked it down. Checked away by Iorio. And Iorio just gives it to Macklin Celebrini. He races out. He's to center. He's across the line. Turns near board. Sends to the middle of the ice. A chance for Cardwell. Knocked it wide of the net, but he chases it down himself. And the Sharks are changing players. Cardwell got a piece of the puck. Kept it in. Throws toward the front of the net. Celebrini was there. Knocked away by Kuznetsov. And he got it out of the zone. Zary knocks it the rest of the way down. And both teams will make changes now as the play goes on with 10:13 left in the first with the Sharks on top of the Flames 2-0. Great to have you with us here from SAP Center. Now here's a chance. Lomberg, a chance from the opportunity in the slot. Save made by Askarov. Rebound back over to the near side. Klingberg, good first pass out. Got it to Dellandrea. And here comes Sharks hockey. Dellandrea, nice move down the left, across the line. Spins, and he kind of hoped that either Cardwell or Skinner was there, but that's a good read there by the defensive player and knocked out to center ice there by Beecher. Sharks back in, though. Dellandrea twists on the right wing side, gets checked, holds onto it, throws into the corner. Brustevich macks it back the other way for Calgary, and the Flames will break out. They put it to the middle of the ice. Nice move by Morgan Frost. Then across the Sharks line, turns to his right, runs into the check of Skinner, and Skinner fighting for control with Frost, couldn't get it. Flames keep it in. Nice job there by Matt Coronato to get a piece of it, knock it in deep, but the Sharks are there defensively, and they push it out. Ryan Reeves is on the ice. That always is an equalizer for any team as the Flames dump it back the other way quickly, but they get called on the play as they fired it in all the way from behind the red line, so that will be icing against Calgary. That means the Sharks coaching staff can get the matchup they want.
1: Yeah, good start from the Sharks. Obviously, their top lines are doing what they're supposed to do, put the puck in the net. Their fourth line got physical, and we got an opportunity here with the matchup to get Macklin out there and see if we can take advantage of this draw.
0: Here he is, Celebrini, Chernyshov, and Graf up front. Stepping in, Morgan Frost. Sharks win it, sent back to Liljegren on the point, shoots one, glove save made there by Dustin Wolf, and play is blown dead.
1: Yeah, what I like about Macklin, what I'm seeing every night, is he knows what he's going to do with the puck before he has it, and that's the smart players. They do that better than everyone else. They're ahead. They've already seen the play that's going to happen a second and a half before it happens, and you can tell he's got the puck. He knows what he's going to do way ahead of time.
0: Breaking the action. Tonight's game is coming to you from SAP Center at San Jose. 9:09 to go in the first period. It's a 2-0 Sharks lead over Calgary on the San Jose Sharks Audio Network. John Klingberg extended his goal-scoring streak to three straight games, and Barkley Goodrow gets his first goal since November 22nd against Ottawa. The Sharks have a 2-1 lead over, 2-0 lead, rather, over Calgary. Off the faceoff here, a bouncing puck, but Graf lost it. Zary skates out for the Flames. He moves up to the Sharks' line, tip to the right, shot, score! That tip to the right gave a left-handed shot an opportunity to drive it, and it was Blake Coleman putting it up top just under the crossbar to put the Flames on the board and make the score. The Sharks 2 and the Flames 1.
1: Yeah, that was a perfectly executed 3-on-2. Two great passes and a tremendous shot.
0: 11:01, the time of that goal. And again, Coleman really appreciative of that perfect tip that he got. Blake Coleman of the Calgary Flames getting his second goal against the Sharks this year. His 10th goal of the season. And it makes it 2-1, as I mentioned. Coleman had a pretty strong game against the Sharks back in November as well. So here we go. Face off at center ice. Time of that goal, by the way, 11:01. We'll get the official word on that goal in a second as the Sharks poke it down the ice. Tyler Toffoli in the forecheck, but there's Kevin Ball back to get it. Good sized guy. Skates out with some speed and authority to the center. Feet on the right, Coleman. A little drop past Zary on the right side. Back to Coleman. Stick handles on his back end. Moves to the forehand. Shoots one. Kick save made by Askarov. He just barely got that right pad on that to keep it out of the net. This line looking good for Calgary. Long shot. Another kick save by Askarov with that right pad. Getting out there at the last second. That came off the stick of Ball from the point. And the Sharks lucky to get it out of the zone. This line of Coleman and Zary moving up to the Sharks' blue line with Sharon Govich. They look really solid. Going to get called here for the icing, trying to force the play into the zone, but two really good scoring chances right there.
1: Yeah, I mean, momentum, right? I mean, Sharks probably dominated the first 10 minutes of the period, and all of a sudden, just two shifts in a row, Flames have come back, put the puck in the Sharks' net, and gone to work.
0: Mackenzie Wieger was the guy who tipped the puck to Coleman on that goal at 11:01, so he gets the primary assist, and Connor Zary the other. 8:17 to go here, first period, 2-1 Sharks. Off the draw, dumped around the boards by Mukhu Maduma. In the offensive end, Iorio comes to pinch in. Reeves goes to back him up on the point. Scramble for it, work free by the Flames though, and the Sharks will have to get back. Iorio is already back at his own blue line. Gloves down, the clear by Calgary. He stick handles, feeds it ahead, and Ostapchuk, who just picked up his first point in the San Jose uniform since being acquired from Ottawa last year, throws it into the offensive zone, and the Sharks are in the forecheck. Hrustevich, bodied up a little bit there by Ostapchuk, but gets it around near side. Farabee cleared it out. In the middle of the ice, Kadri feeds on the right, but Hrustevich is going to have to circle back and get control. He does. Leads diagonally on the left. Farabee bumped by Orio, but he shoots one in, and the Flames look to forecheck in the Sharks' end. They get it back on the right wing side. Turning. Kadri stops it. Shoots it. Save made. There's a rebound in front, but Iorio knocks that down. And the right-handed shooting Iorio moves off to his left. Looks to his right and finds Mukhu Maduna open. And gives Shaq the puck. He clears it out to center. And Cardwell, just recalled from the AHL, will dump it in. Again, the Sharks, a couple of injuries last game. Philip Kurashev knocked out of the game. And so was Will Smith. Also, Adam Gaudette not playing today. So couple of recalls from the American League. One of them, Cardwell, on the ice right now. The other one, Igor Chernyshov, who's been pretty impressive in his first few shifts in the NHL. On the left wing side, work free by the Sharks. Calgary zone. It's deflected back to the point. Held in by Orloff. Cross ice, Klingberg sends toward the net. Deflected in front by Delandria. It's off of Calgary body and went wide of the net. The Flames clear it out. But Klingberg is back to get it. He pivots away from a forechecking Huberdeau. Throws it on the right, fanned on by Orloff, taken back by Calgary, but they gave it away. At the Sharks' line, Klingberg calmly slides it over to his D partner. Orloff sends it ahead, and here comes Chernyshov across the line. Makes a nifty move on the left wing to hold the puck. Now he stick handles, backhands to Celebrini behind the net. Macklin turns away from a check. Graf in there to try to get it. Hustling to it now, Adam Klapka. Nice job by Graf to get in the way to stop Klapka from beating it ahead. The Flames do get it back, and they finally break out. But again, Colin Graf delaying the opportunity there. It's back to Celebrini. Trying to drop it for Graf, but he zigged. The puck sank, and the Flames got a break, and they throw it to center ice, and Klapka just dumps the rest of the way down. But here's Graf back to get it. Over to Celebrini. Two men on him. Celebrini makes the puck ahead. 2-on-1 developing. It's Toffoli. Lead pass Graf. Now to Ferraro. This shot on goal, and a great save by Dustin Wolf. How did Macklin Celebrini do that?

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1: Is a 2-2 score here at SAP Center. What a wild game already. 5:15 to go, first period of play. It's a 2-2 tie on the San Jose Sharks Audio Network. Faceoff coming up deep in Calgary ice to the right side of the Pride of Gilroy. Dustin Wolf, who spent actually a lot of his time in San Jose. Great story written by Eric Francis for Sportsnet about how he and Devin Cooley, the backup who grew up in Los Gatos, had artificial ice placed in their garages, and that's exactly where they learned how to play.
2: Yeah, I remember going to his house. My builder, Dave Maggetti, was his neighbor, and I remember going to the house, checking out the place, and I don't know how old he was at the time, obviously much younger, and to see him play in the NHL now is a pretty cool story.
1: Face off to the right side of goaltender Dustin Wolf. Flames get the draw, but Eklund back checks and steals it away there from his man, Mackenzie Weegar. So Iorio will regain at his own blue line. Got it ahead to Toffoli, bumped by Kuznetsov. Flames headman feed. Iorio just stopped the headman pass that would have been a breakaway for Zary had Iorio not got a stick on that. Back inside the Calgary zone. Flames back to get it. Sharks forward checking here. In deep, Mukha Madulin putting the pressure on his man. Now he'd better hustle back as the Flames finally do grab it. Backlund and Weegar move it out. Weegar lost it. Coleman gets it back. Loses on the check to Wenberg. And Wenberg gets to the red line quickly to Eklund across the line. Guns one on the net from long distance, but a good, very alert glove save there by Dustin Wolf. And again, William Eklund just trying to get anything to the goal whenever he can. You just got to love the way he works.
2: Yeah, I mean, last few games, I like he's got the little stutter step that a lot of guys don't have, and he's been taking it to the net. It's a dangerous place to go. You got to be brave to do it. You may not be the one scoring the goal, but the guy's coming in behind you. There's a little pileup, a puck lays out there, and then one of your teammates gets the rebound.
1: Faceoff drop, Sharks have it. Klingberg backskates, shoots one, deflected, and it's just wide of a net. Rebound on the boards, cleared back out by Calgary. Here comes Nazem Kadri moving right to left for Calgary. To Farabee on the right, crosses the San Jose line, gives to Kadri, loses on the check to Klingberg, and the puck's out of the zone again. Hanley dumps it back in for the Flames. Weird hop off the end board, popped out in front. Boy, you better watch that if you're the Sharks, as they managed to clear it out, but I haven't seen a weird skip like that off the stanchion in quite some time.
2: They happen. Some buildings, it happens too often, more than others, but yeah, that was a tough one.
1: Back in the old days of Joe Louis Arena, you always knew those boards were lively.
2: Well, that's the morning skates. You would see guys shooting the puck around the dasher all the time. Get used to the boards.
1: Bounced off the left boards there by the Sharks to clear it out. They make line changes with 3:45 left in this first period. A 2-2 tie. San Jose had the 2-0 lead, but Calgary has fought back hard. As we mentioned, Sharks went 3-2 on their five-game road trip, and the Flames are 4-1 in their last five contests, including a road victory on Saturday in overtime in L.A. That was the same day the Sharks were coming back in remarkable fashion to beat Pittsburgh in OT, their second straight overtime victory. Barkley Goodrow's got a goal today. Throws it from his own blue line, cross ice. Liljegren uses the boards to get it up to the Calgary line, and Reeves enters the zone, but it was a good step up by Kevin Ball. You know, he played a really good game against the Sharks back in November, and he's doing it again by getting in the way, using his body. He's 6'6", and he's 230 pounds, but he can skate.
2: I was just going to say, this lineup is pretty big. I mean, this Klapka had to look twice, and I looked down to my sheet. It says 6'8", 235.
1: He's a monster.
2: And let me tell you something. The weights on here are always 10 pounds lighter. Okay, guys are get a little stronger during the season, too, so.
1: Face off controlled by Kuznetsov. That's a sobering fact. And Klapka is listed at 235.
2: Yeah, I wouldn't offside. Be surprised if he was 245 right now.
1: Offside against the Sharks as they put out Chernyshov, who looks pretty comfortable, by the way, in his first NHL game, doesn't he?
2: Yeah, his skating, obviously skating at this level, you have to be a good skater. He's got that. He's got tremendous size, and I'm told he's got a very good shot. So sounds like he's got, you know, the tools to be an effective player. It's just a matter of him believing in himself and showing us and his teammates that he can do it at this level.
1: Listed at 6'3", 204 pounds. He's from Penza in Russia, which is the same hometown as former Shark Klim Kostin.
2: Okay.
1: Another

0: big man. That's make right. him big there.
1: Something in the water.
0: Must be. Back inside the Shark zone. We recover with the puck here for San Jose. Celebrini to Orloff. Game number 901 for Orloff tonight. Dumps in. Chernyshov spins behind the net. Trying to center, but he got bumped by Uyghur. He got the puck out. Orloff had to keep it in. That was just off the mark for a man in the slot. Rebound picked back up. Celebrini makes the defensive play. Intercepts. Feeds Graf behind the goal line. He stops it. He stick handles. Colin Graf with it. He flicks it over to Celebrini. Left corner. Celebrini feeds to the middle. Here's Toffoli with a shot from the left circle. It's blocked and it went wide. Sharks in the midst of a line change here. Here's Jonathan Huberdeau moving for Calgary. He's able to shoot one from just inside the red line across the Sharks line. And Calgary makes the line change with 2:05 to play in the first. Here comes William Eklund moving with speed down the left. In across the Calgary line, makes the move on Rasmus Anderson. Dumps into the corner. There's Toffoli dumping it back to the point. Ferraro holds it in. He tried to throw it to the net, but he fanned on the puck. He chipped it in deep, and Rasmus Anderson just knocked it out. So Celebrini's off the ice. And now we've got Eklund, Toffoli, and Wennberg jumping on. Back inside Sharks territory, Ferraro with Liljegren. Mario directing Liljegren to feed it up the right boards, and Wennberg takes it back. Goes cross ice, and there's Ferraro and Cardwell combining to dump it forward, but Cardwell reaching for the puck missed it, apparently. So they're going to call the Sharks for icing, and Mario Ferraro does not like this call. He thought he was ahead of the red line either way, and they're going to bring it all the way back.
1: Yeah, I mean, listen, tail of tape says 8-5. That's probably my only complaint with the Sharks so far. Maybe get a few more pucks at the net. They had a great start. You know, Calgary's come back, and now we just got to get through this minute and 34 and get back in the room and get back to work.
0: Face-off won by Kadri, but the Sharks intercept the puck, and it'll be cleared down the ice there by Eklund. That'll be another icing call. The fans don't like that, as Cardwell really gave it a good effort. Try to beat that. Ethan Cardwell, really good personality. Second year as a pro with the Sharks organization. And you got to like, actually it's his third total year as a pro, second in the NHL. He played his first NHL game on October 29th of last year. But he has done a really good job for the Barracuda. Had 48 points for Johnny McCarthy's team last season. Off the draw, here's a shot by Farabee. That was dangerous from the right circle, but he put it high and wide off the glass. Now on the point, a drive toward the net, blocked by San Jose. Hrustevich keeps it in. Lead pass, Farabee walking in. Great defensive play by Liljegren. As Kadri was open, he could have shot it, he could have passed it, but it was Liljegren who blocked it. Farabee sends back to the point after a fashion, kept in by Hanley and Hrustevich. Hunter Hrustevich sends in deep with a minute remaining in the period. Don't want to lose your focus here. And Wennberg knows that. He grabs the puck, stick checked it away, and lifted it out down the ice. It'll be on goal, so the Flames are going to have to play it.
1: Yeah, Wenberg's very good. He's a good poise player. He's one of those guys you want out there late in the shift, late in the period. He's very calm.
0: Dumped down the ice by Calgary. Matt Coronato, played college hockey at Harvard, goes into the offensive corner. He's checked there by a couple of Sharks. Orloff and Klingberg work it loose. And Klingberg just is on a nice run here. Made the nice play. Goodrow feeds the center ice. And Delandria tips into the offensive zone, right corner. There's a body check there, but Delandria comes up with the puck finally. Goodrow kept it in, fed to the slot. It's on the goal, and Goodrow scores! Great forechecking by the Sharks. And that line comes through. The puck was sitting on the goal line. And Barkley Goodrow says, I'm taking that one and I'm smacking it in. That's Barkley's second goal of the game. And San Jose, with 18.4 seconds to go in the first period, takes the 3-2 lead.
1: Yeah, good hard work by the third/fourth line players there. And I don't know how many goals he's got in his lifetime, but that's probably going to want to be the easiest, one of the easiest goals he's ever scored. Puck was just laying there in the goal line for him to just get it through.
0: What a really good job behind the net, too. Centered, and guess who was in front of the goal? Macklin Celebrini tipping the pass by Delandria from behind the goal line. It was Delandria's effort that got the puck into San Jose's possession.
1: I actually missed Macklin being out there, too, so that's awesome.
0: So Celebrini gets his second assist. Ty Delandria will pick up one, too. And how about Barkley Goodrow? You just got to love it. His second goal of the game, making it 3-2 San Jose. But off the faceoff, the Sharks will dump it into the Flames zone. Only about 8 seconds remaining in this period. Here comes Backlund across the line. Guns one on net. Stopped there by Askarov. With about 1.8 seconds to go in the period. And we will have a faceoff. A big one inside the Sharks zone. as San Jose needs to get this one and keep it away from the Flames to kill the clock to get to the intermission. But so far, the Sharks, Macklin Celebrini show continues with a couple of really good plays. And all he did was tip the puck, but it's like he knew what he was going to do before it happened.
1: Yeah, I mean, again, I'm watching him. He knows. He looks. It's just fun to watch.
0: And it was almost a goal for him too.
1: I just saw. Yeah, he hit the post, and the puck just laid
0: and
1: there.
0: And it just sort of sat on the goal
1: line.
0: Yeah,
1: yeah.
0: That's when Goodrow snapped it in.
1: But
0: Macklin doesn't care who scores.
1: No, that's great. He's awesome.
0: Off the draw, a couple of seconds tick off, and that's it for the first period. Pretty exciting. As the San Jose Sharks fans here at the Tank are pretty excited because only 20 minutes of hockey has gone by and they've already got free tacos.
1: Free tacos, that's right. I forgot about that.
0: Big, big night. The San Jose Sharks outshot by Calgary 9-7. The Flames are not going to go away here, folks. They were down 2-0. They fought back with two quick goals. But Barclay Goodrow's second goal of the game in his third of the season from Celebrini and Dellandrea at 19 minutes and 43 seconds gives San Jose a 3-2 lead at the end of one. Stand by. We got a lot more coming up. We'll have a guest from the dressing room coming up next on the San Jose Sharks Audio Network. Welcome back to SAP Center at San Jose. Along with Dan Boyle, I'm Dan Rusinowski. We are between periods one and two. A really exciting game between the Sharks and Calgary. San Jose with a 3-2 lead. Let's go to the Sharks dressing room right now where Vinny Iorio was standing by to have a chat with us. And Vinny, you picked up your first assist as a San Jose Shark on Barclay Goodrow's first of two on the game. Your impressions of what's going on out there?
2: It's been good. First 5 minutes, I thought we did a really good job, and then they kind of, you know, got a little bit of that momentum back. But for us to get a goal at the end there is massive going into the break.
0: You're one of the younger players on the Sharks roster, and I just wondered what the last two games on the road with those overtime wins in Toronto and in Pittsburgh meant to you.
2: It's obviously really cool just to see all the boys, see how resilient we are and how hard we work. We're just going to continue to build off that and get 1% better each day.
0: How are you trying to improve each and every practice by playing at the NHL level?
2: Yeah, same thing. Just trying to, you know, get better in all facets of my game, 1% better each day. And, you know, extra work is really important, especially as a younger guy. And watching a lot of the older guys, see what they do, and trying to take in as much information as you can.
0: Dmitry Orlov's played 901 games, including tonight. Mario Ferraro's on game number 442. How much do you learn from veteran defensemen like that?
2: A ton. And they're, you know, they're so supportive of us, all the younger guys. You know, myself, Muck, Dickey. You know, we all love to learn. We all love to work hard, and to see them and the leaders on the back end work as hard as, you know, anybody is important.
0: Things got a little bit loose there at part of the period. That's when Calgary came back. How do you kind of combat that during the course of a game?
2: Yeah, just continue to track back, close quicker in the D zone, and trying to eliminate those odd man rushes.
0: By the way, are you as big a fan of Macklin Celebrini as everybody else is?
2: Yeah. I got a front row seat to see what he does. So I think it's pretty cool.
0: I mean, it's just pretty amazing that, first of all, he combines with Klingberg on the first goal just like he did in the Pittsburgh game. But the last game, I didn't even realize he was on the ice. All of a sudden, he's in front of the net, and he tips the puck off the post, and Goodrow smacks it in.
2: Yeah, no, he's one heck of a player. He's, you know, personally, I think he's a generational player, and it's a joy to watch him.
0: Being from Coquitlam, I suppose you probably grew up a Vancouver Canucks fan, but what's it like having your family in the same time zone here in the NHL instead of in Washington where they were 3 hours away?
2: Yeah, no, it's definitely a lot easier, you know, talking to my parents, grandparents, sisters, relatives, you know. I think it's just cool. I think West Coast is best coast, personally, but yeah.
0: But on the East Coast, you've got a couple of Calder Cup championships with the Hershey Bears in your belt and in your arsenal. Tell us about winning the Calder Cup and how much that's made you a better hockey player.
2: Yeah, I think just going through all the ups and downs of that, you know, getting hurt, coming back from injury, playing good games, playing bad games, you know, sacrificing yourself for the, you know, for the good of the team, and sorry, the guys are laughing. It's just important. A lot of really good experience winning those two trophies, and I think it's just really cool.
0: We think it's really cool, and don't worry about the guys in the room. They're always giving people a hard time. That's the way it goes. But, hey, listen, Vinny, keep up the good work. Keep on improving. We like what you're doing, and good luck the rest of the way.
2: Yeah, no, thank you. I appreciate it.
0: That's Vinny Iorio of the San Jose Sharks, who has an assist, his first one in a Sharks uniform on Barclay Goodrow's first goal. Goodrow has scored two goals in the first period. It's only the fourth time in his NHL career that he's had two goals in a game, and he's got two more periods away to even maybe get a hat trick. It's 3-2 Sharks at the end of one. We'll be back after this on the San Jose Sharks Audio Network.
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0: I'm Dan Rusinowski along with Dan Boyle. The score is 3-2 San Jose. Barkley Goodrow with two goals. John Klingberg with the other. The shot's 9-8 in favor of Calgary. And those are some of the numbers.
3: Experience the game like never before with insights and stats calculated by SAP. We're connecting you to more than 30 years of Sharks hockey. Let's go beyond the numbers.
0: We get a scouting report on Igor Chernyshov, who's off to a great start in his first NHL game tonight by looking solid in position. His teammate and fellow recall, Ethan Cardwell, talked about him with a scouting report.
4: He's a good player. He's a big boy, ton of skill. He's got all the tools. He's a smart player. He can play defensively. He can do it all. So I'm excited to see him tonight.
0: Chernyshov himself was pretty thrilled that he got recall.
5: I feel great. I think it's my dream. And I feel great. Amazing, yeah.
0: His English is getting better, too, and he says that he was a little surprised when he got the call from John McCarthy that he is going to the NHL.
5: I was shocked, yeah. J-Mac called me and said Sharks called up, and yeah, I was shocked and so happy.
0: And how about this, too? He gets to play his first NHL game with Macklin Cetabrini, which is a big thrill for him.
5: Yeah, he's leader on the team, and I'm so happy to play with him, and yeah, he's really the best player.
0: Well, he knows what he's talking about there. That's Igor Chernyshov, who lets us experience the game like never before. With insights and stats calculated by SAP, we connect you to 30-plus years of Sharks hockey as we go beyond the numbers. Teams are on the ice, ready to go for the second period here at SAP Center. We have goaltender Dustin Wolf for Calgary in net to our left. The Sharks 3, the Flames 2, and everybody's at center ice, except for Yaroslav Askarov, of course, who's at goal to our right-hand side at the Shark Tank. There's the drop of the puck. Second period is underway. San Jose wants to clean up a couple of things that they saw getting a little loose in parts of the first period and also continue their strong forechecking game, which has produced some good plays in front. Off the faceoff, though, they dump it all the way down the ice, and it is icing against San Jose. That's one of the things you want to avoid.
1: Yeah, and the one thing we talked about before the game was power plays, and we haven't seen anything yet. So hopefully the Sharks can draw a few penalties here, get on the power play, and try to get on the board with a power play goal.
0: No penalties in the first period, but 5 goals, 3 for the Sharks, 2 for the Flames. And they dropped the puck, and it looked as if Calgary won the draw. What a false start. We've seen that a few times. Mikhail Backlund, the captain of the Flames, kind of perturbed by it, but he's going to go up against Ty Dellandrea, right side of Askarov, and he wins the draw again. Flames setting up on the point. Weegar, the shot toward the net. That gets deflected away. And now loose in front of the net. Coleman goes to the net. Good save by Askarov as Coleman went to the forehand and tried to slip it through the five hole, but Askarov was there to stick it aside. Loose puck left wing corner. Weegar coming in. Delayed penalty coming up. Looks like it's against Calgary. Flames touching the puck. And Weegar tried to take somebody with him, it looked like, on the play. Well, hold on a second. It's going to be against the Sharks. I'm surprised that the Flames touch the puck and they blow the play dead. But it's going to be Liljegren who gets the cross-checking call. And that's why Weegar took a little shot at him. And so the young defenseman Tim Liljegren steps into the box. Cross-checking the call, only 32 seconds in.
1: Yeah, I'm watching it right now. I mean, that's a hockey. I mean, that's a minimal. I think the ref heard me talk and said there's no power play. No, there's been no penalty, so he just wanted to get involved. That was a pretty weak call.
0: Off the faceoff, though, Colin Graf gets it. He skates up the ice shorthanded, moves down the left wing, one-on-one across the line, shoots one from long distance. That's a pad save, relatively routine for Dustin Wolf. But still, what an effort by Colin Graf right off the draw.
1: I really like him. He's a really good player, really smart. And you can use him on the power play, on the penalty kill, wherever. Very responsible.
0: Right now, the Sharks have had control of the puck, but now the Flames' power play moves from left to right. Morgan Frost leads the attack across the San Jose line, flips it through. Huberdeau, rink wide, got it through the seam to Kadri, and he'll set up on the right wing boards in the Sharks' zone. Hands into the corner to Huberdeau. Trying to get it back to Kadri, but Graf again steals it, chips it off the boards, and clears. What a shift for Colin Graf.
1: Yeah, good stick. Picks it out of the air. Just a really, really smart play.
0: And how about this? He came over to the boards to take away the lane before heading off on the change. I mean, that's a little thing that's just not often seen in a young player.
1: Yep.
0: Here come the Flames into the zone. Kadri got it back. Weegar tipped at it. Goodrow knocked it away. Barkley's got two goals tonight. Boy, that would be a cherry on top of the sundae if he could get the hat trick shorthanded. But he's not thinking about that. He's just thinking about defending right now. Calgary's Kadri got it back off of Sharon Govich to the point. Uyghur exchanges passes back to Kadri, trying the play to the slot, blocked by a San Jose defender. And Sharon Govich will keep in for the power play with 35 seconds left on the call against Liljegren. Huberdeau shoots toward the net. Glove save made up high by Askarov. Remember, he catches with his right hand, and sometimes it takes a period or more for players to adjust to that.
1: Yeah, I'm used to going high glove. That was my favorite spot, but on Askarov, it would be high blocker. So it's certainly a different look for players, because I don't know what the percentage is, but I would 90-plus percent of the goalies are left-handed catchers.
0: In the first period, the Sharks are pretty darn good in the faceoffs, winning 54% against Calgary. Both these teams, San Jose ranked number 25, Calgary 19th in faceoffs. Off the faceoff here, Calgary wins it, though. A slapper toward the net, blocked. There's Colin Graf to knock it away again. Behind the goal line, a bouncer, and Iorio trying to clear, but it's gloved down by Uyghur. Kept in by the Flames. Here's Sharon Govich in the right circle. 18 seconds left on the Flames power play. Sharon Govich backskated. Graf just pressured him, stole the puck away. What a job again by Colin Graf. But the Flames finally do work it loose. Coleman got it back. Here's Uyghur. Now Sharon Govich. A drive. No, I'd make that Zary in the far side, wide of a net. Uyghur now shoots again. Stick away by the defense. And there's Askarov to knock it aside. Blake Coleman providing a lot of traffic in front of the goal here for Calgary. Backlund to the point. There's a shot. There's a block. Kept in, though. Backlund slips it over to Uyghur. Cross ice. Great job by DeLandry with a quick stick to deflect it out of the zone. And that's it for the penalty. And Liljegren back to the ice and back to the San Jose bench. Right now inside the Sharks zone. Celebrini jumps back on. Tried to slip through three attackers, but Calgary had numbers over there. And finally, they get it back from Macklin. Adam Klapka, the big behemoth, shoots one into the Sharks zone to the right side of Askarov. Sharks spin it around. Aureo couldn't clear it out. Kept in for a moment, but Celebrini tips that pass after Skinner blocked it and broke his stick on the play. Down the left side, Chernyshov carrying. Walking in, gets a wrist shot away. That's a heck of a save by Wolf and a nice power move by Chernyshov down the left wing on the defense. Calgary shoots all the way down. That's icing. And boy, if that's a prelude to this kid's NHL career, I think the fans in San Jose are going to enjoy it.
1: Yeah, that was the old Margie St. Louis when Ford comes down on the D-man and kind of on his backhand throws it underneath the stick, and then forehands it up top. So, he's a big player. I'm noticing his skating is really good. And to take it to the net like that, you do that 10 times, brother, you're going to put the puck in the net two or three out of those 10 times.
0: He had the presence of mind, too, to keep the puck there. Made a nice move there. And a good defenseman, Rasmus Anderson.
1: Yeah.
0: Back to action now. Sharks get the draw back. They dump it in deep. Chernyshov wins the puck behind the net, and he pokes into the corner, but the Flames read that and sends it up the near boards. But Chernyshov headed it off at the pass. Knocked it free. Centered for Celebrini. Stop, shoot, save! That was a great pass by Graf after Chernyshov knocked it free. Ukkomadunen and Klingberg keep it in. Here's Chernyshov getting the pass. Shooting it. It gets blocked. Chernyshov looks for it in the corner. It's work free now. Chernyshov tripped up to the ice. Fans don't like that, but play will continue as the Flames able to push it out of the zone. Down the left side they come into the Sharks' end. Here's an angle shot toward the net. That's a stop at the side of the goal there off of Morgan Frost. That's John Beecher, far side of the ice, one of the newer Flames, and a save made by Askarov and play call. John Beecher picked up on waivers from the Boston Bruins back on November the 18th. Just a simple waiver claim. Had played his three full NHL seasons with Boston. Tonight is his career number 149 games. Off the draw, Kadri looking for it. Wennberg gets in the way. Alex Wennberg backhands up the boards to Foley. Ferraro fight for it. There's Farabee in there for Calgary, along with Kevin Ball, who tries to dig it free. Kevin Ball's in deep, defenseman. Now it's worked loose by the Sharks. Nice job there by Ferraro to get it over to Eklund, and now to Toffoli on the left wing, and at center he just slaps in. Wennberg, first guy to it. Right corner of the flame zone with Eklund. Eklund spins off a check. Stickhandel shoots one. Hit the side of it. That might have gone off a Wolf's glove hand, too. Rebound kept in. 3-2 Sharks, second period. Wennberg behind the net from Ferraro. Wennberg holds the puck. He stick handles. He slides far side. Fanned on there. It pops back. Here's Ferraro. Throws to the slot, and it's fanned on by Eklund. That turned into a good chance, but it was turned aside by Wolf, and the Flames probably pretty lucky to get out of there.
1: Yeah. Two good plays right there.
0: Sent down the ice by the Flames into the Sharks zone. score. 14:50 remaining in the second period. Puck inside the Sharks' end. San Jose 3, Calgary 2. Knocked down the ice by the Sharks. No icing, so Wolf comes back and headmans it from his goal line all the way up to the Sharks' line, but Coronado gaining the zone and offside against Calgary. That is a play that will drive a coach crazy.
1: Yeah, it does.
0: I mean, you're on the rush. The goalie makes a good play up the ice. Coronado's moving in, and you got to make sure you stay onside there.
1: Yeah, you get a little lazy. It's those forwards. They get a little lazy sometimes.
0: Spoken like a true defenseman there. Gotta love it. Face-off now coming up at the Sharks' blue line. Ostapchuk wins the draw, and he gets the pass back from Klingberg and moves up to the red line, but a dump-in attempt was blocked, and the Sharks have to start over. Fanned on a bit by Orlov, taken back by Klingberg. Sends up the middle of Ostapchuk. Zach Ostapchuk knocks it off the right boards, gets knocked down as he tried to gain the zone entry. Calgary comes up with the puck as the Sharks back check. Reeves at his own blue line, knocks it away from Huberdeau. Taking it back, though, is Brustevich for Calgary. Hunter Brustevich, his brother Henry, drafted by L.A., gets it across the blue line. And it'll be stopped there. Nice combination. Ostapchuk took it from Huberdeau, and Goodrow just chipped it out. Line change for the Sharks. Fourth line coming off. And stepping onto the ice is Macklin Celebrini. Long play from center ice by the Flames to the net. Save made pretty easily there by the Sharks goaltender, Yaroslav Askarov. And now Reeves tips it away there from Coleman, and here comes Celebrini on the attack across the line. Got it off the skates of Skinner. He's trying to go toward the front of the net, but it winds up in the right corner, and Skinner's in there with Cardwell to try to dig at it. Kind of interesting to see that Celebrini is on the ice here and not Dellandrea. We'll have to keep our eye on that with this line. Here comes Calgary across the line. Taking it, Zary feeds it across the rink off the left boards. Cardwell tried to check it away. Now it's knocked out by Iorio. Flames get it back. Zary across the line. Loses on the check. That's the long stick of Mukka Madunan that got in the way. And he's giving Coleman all kinds of problems. But Coleman holds onto the puck. Went back to the point. Kuznetsov the drive. That's deflected over the top of the glass and out of action.
1: Yeah, I did see. I was keeping an eye on Dellandrea on the last PK. He blocked a shot. He was holding his hand the whole. I mean, he finished the shift. He played another minute. But he was. You could tell there was something wrong with his hand. Then he blocked a shot with his leg. So he had a tough shift. But he went. I watched him. He went right off the ice and down the backside. Looks like he probably got hit with a puck in the hand, and who knows with that. Get a little ice on it and see what happens.
0: Well, we'll see how that all transpires as Macklin Celebrini just gets a little more ice time as a result. 13:06 to go, second period. It's the Sharks 3, the Flames 2. We'll return to SAP Center at San Jose in a moment on the Sharks Audio Network. Sharks 3, Flames 2. Back to action at center ice. Calgary with the puck. Here's Sharon Govich leading the attack. Feeds Kadri on the right. Gains the zone on the right boards. Went back to Uyghur on the right point. Cross ice Kuznetsov. He's being checked, so he dumps it in deep. That's a good job by Toffoli to pressure. But the Flames hold the puck. Farabee goes over far side of the ice. And here's Kadri. He's moving it across the rink to the right boards again. Sending it across the rink. Here comes the shot for Kuznetsov. But it's turned aside by the defense and goaltender Askarov. Rebound to the right side of the Sharks' goal. Gobbled up by Wenberg. He skates to center ice. Needs a change. Gets to the red line. And smartly dumps it into the corner where the goaltender can't play it. Set around the boards by the Flames as Macklin Celebrini is back on the ice. Steals the puck away from two Flames. But finally can't get through the third one. Knocked back the other way. But we get a whistle and a stoppage. And a hand pass or an offside?
1: I'm not sure.
0: It's one or the other. Right in the neutral zone there at the Calgary blue line. 7:54 gone by, second period. Shots 13 apiece. And the Flames changing their combinations. They'll send out Captain Mikhail Backlund. And he's out there with Coleman and Zary. They have produced some good offensive chances for Calgary in this game. And off the draw, the Sharks get it. Chernyshov chips it across the ice with a backhand play that winds up behind the goal line. Chernyshov in there forechecking, but ball got it around him, and now Zary in deep in his own zone, bothered by Celebrini. He has to drop it back to ball, and the Flames try to start over. Ball whips it around with a backhander that exits the zone. It comes up to the Sharks' blue line. Good job by Orlov to stand in the way of Coleman there, the Sharks' headman. Could be a chance there for Chernyshov, but he kind of got his skates tangled up with the puck and couldn't take off with it. Instead, the Flames back the other way. A long slapper for Backlund, wide of the net. It ricochets around the boards and rims all the way back into the Flames zone. So both teams will make changes here as the play goes on. Reeves and Goodrow already on the ice. And also joining them, Ostapchuk, as Calgary skating left to right, down 3-2, dumps it into the Sharks zone. They spin it around far boards. Hanley keeps it in. Tries to slide it through Ostapchuk, who deflected it. Calgary keeps it in play, though. Huberdeau sends it in deep behind the goal line. Iorio lost his balance, but at least got a piece of the puck and knocked it around. San Jose is able to flick it back out toward the red line, and the Flames will take over there. And now Calgary dumps it back into the Sharks' territory. Vuka Madulin behind his own goal line. He's watched by the four checkers. Stick handles with good speed up to center ice. Got to the red line and snaps it in. In the right corner now, the Flames zone. Reeves to Ostapchuk, to Goodrow. Turns, throws it back to the point. Iorio a drive. Poked on net there by Ostapchuk. Great save by Wolf. Kept in Vuka Madulin. Looks for Reeves. He stops it. He shoots it. Tipped in front by Ostapchuk. Wide of the net. Rebound cleared out by Calgary. Only one man back in Vuka Madulin, but he gets the puck. And he turns away from the pressure and feeds to the middle of the ice. And that's where Reeves will backhand one in. Reeves in forechecking. Puts the big hit on Hanley. And Hanley got it around the boards, but Reeves made his point. Up ice comes Kadri down the right wing side, up to the blue line. Can't gain the zone. Good coverage by the Sharks here. And here's Cardwell on the left wing, moving into the offensive end. Slips it down the left wing boards. That's Kuznetsov righting Wenberg off the play. Pretty effective defense there for the Calgary D-man. But Cardwell back checks, gets a piece of it. But here comes Klapka the other way, moving in, shooting the puck. Good challenge, good stick save made there by Askarov. Rebound behind the goal line. Cardwell. That's a great job against a bigger Lomberg to keep the puck away from him. And he gets it back from Ferraro now and sends it across the rink to the right side. Head man by Liljegren. Here comes Skinner moving in. Turning away from the Kuznetsov check. Now throwing it across the ice, trying to set up Cardwell, but it was intercepted in the middle of the ice. Cleared by Calgary. That is going to be icing against the Flames. And I think you were nodding your head a bunch of times, Dan. You saw a lot of good things out there.
1: Yeah, a lot of good things. A little tussle back there. Yeah, Skinner, if that puck gets through, that's a one-timer back door.
0: Calgary's Mackenzie Weegar took a shot at Liljegren after he got the cross-checking penalty. Looks like he was trying to send Ferraro to some kind of trouble. But Mario being pulled away and reacting and saying to the linesman, I'm staying disciplined. What about that other guy? No penalty will occur as Mario's on his way back to the Sharks' bench. Looks like the bench is pretty full. Do you see Dellandrea there?
1: That I can't. I know he went in for sure.
0: It looks pretty full. I think he's on our left, the far right side of the bench. Looks like he's sitting there. So keep our eye on that. Off the faceoff to Foley. Shoots one to the net. That's a good save by Wolf. And Tyler took his time to let things set up in front before he snapped that baby. But that's a good save by Dustin Wolf. Dumped around the boards. Tipped back to Celebrini by the Sharks. He sends it forward. And Eklund can't get it. Tries to put it through Captain Mike Mikhail Backlund, but Backlund blocked that. And the Flames chip it down the ice and get it into the Sharks' zone. Off to the left side of Askarov. Things have slowed down a little bit here with 8:50 to go in the second period. Celebrini in there with Vuka Madulin and Iorio. Eklund waiting for the puck to pop out. Coleman and Backlund scrumming for it along with Zary. All those players in the corner, crowd reacting. Finally, it's work free, but the Sharks pick it up, and Celebrini's on it, and he's out of the zone quickly, and he's to the center. He moves to the middle of the ice. He throws it toward the left wing boards, but Backlund gets back to chase it down. That's just experience for Mikhail Backlund right there.
1: Yeah. There is veteran experience does come through once in a while.
0: That's icing against the Flames after that, but Calgary is, I guess you could say, content with getting that icing call. San Jose now will change players. Alex Wenberg will step on. He's out there now with Chernyshov and with Graf. So they flipped it around a little bit, at least on this shift. And I think that was more of a matter of circumstance than design, primarily because Dellandrea has missed some time here in the second period.
1: Yeah. Like I said, I think there's something going on with his hand. But
0: so
1: hopefully
0: he's
1: okay.
0: Wenberg will step in against Mikhail Backlund. Backlund and Jeff Skinner, each in their 1,100th NHL games today. Wenberg wins the draw. Chernyshov drives one. That didn't miss by much, and I think that Wolf might have gotten a piece of that. Rebound goes to the right wing corner. Worked loose, cleared back out by Calgary, but Orloff back at center ice gets it, turns. The give to Wenberg off his stick on the left side, but he plays the angle quite well, deflects the pass into the corner, and there's Graf right in there against Anderson to dig it free. Another great job by Graf. Now on the near side, it's taken back by Wenberg. Throws it back into the corner. Graf applying the stick check, but there's more experience. Anderson couldn't clear it, though. Wenberg keeps it in. Now fighting for it. Poke free there by Chernyshov. Graf in the corner. Turns away from ball and backhands behind the net. But only Flames jerseys are there. Nice job, though, by Graf and Wenberg to slow things down at least. Turnover there by Wenberg. I should say by Klingberg. And here come the Flames. Coronado overskated the puck trying to shoot it. That was a break for San Jose. 3-2. Sharks on top with 7:28 to go in the second period here at SAP Center. Just great to have you with us here on the Sharks Audio Network. Our next game will be on Thursday as Dallas will be in town. Here's Wenberg, a lead pass. Skinner across the line. Checked by Uyghur. Lost the puck. Flames get it back. And Frost starts at his own blue line and moves to the red line quickly. From there, he shoots it in. Back behind Askarov. Klingberg tips it around the near boards. Stopped there by Wenberg. Knows the check is coming from Huberto and from Frost. They work it free. Huberto rink wide. Here's a chance. Kuznetsov shoots. And Askarov comes, challenges, and makes the save. And the Sharks lift it out. Icing coming up, maybe? Nope, no icing. So the Sharks get the line change in this long change period. San Jose 3, Calgary 2. 6:45 to go. Period number 2. Onto the ice. Ostapchuk, Reeves, and Barkley Goodrow. A big hit there by Reeves against Farabee. Fans just love every time Ryan Reeves steps on the ice. You can just tell he's out there. Reeves pushing and shoving with Sharon Govich. Now at the near side, Ferraro bumped there by Farabee. Puck skitters free. And it's Liljegren hit hard by Farabee behind the net. And a hit back after the reaction from the check on him by Reeves. Don't forget, Ryan Reeves noted that. Sharks dump it down the ice. Bodies flying around, but here come the Flames. 3-on-2 developing. Farabee across the line. Lead pass off the stick of Hanley. Recovered back by Goodrow, and he throws it out to center ice. Here comes Ferraro. 2-on-1 developing. Moving in. Trying to slide it across the rink. He shoots it instead as it was blocked by Brustevich. And Ferraro's chance hit the net, and it was stopped there by Dustin Wolf. And we get more pushing and shoving as this has been building for the last 25 or 30 seconds. It all started with the big hit on Farabee by Ryan Reeves.
1: Yeah, that's exactly what the fourth line needs to do. Get physical. If they can chip in a goal here and there, that's fine. But they're doing their job tonight, making some hits.
0: Hey, they got two goals.
1: Oh, yeah, and creating some energy. I mean, they don't play a lot of minutes, but they are important minutes.
0: Barkley Goodrow's got two goals tonight. The Sharks lead 3-2 over Calgary. We will return to SAP Center in a moment on the San Jose Sharks Audio Network. Ring in the new year at the Tank. 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That'd be an act of genius. Well, 3-2 Sharks. Macklin Celebrini back out there with Chernyshov and with Graf. They've looked very comfortable together. But off the faceoff, Celebrini's beaten to it by veteran Mikhail Backlund. And Chernyshov, nice back check, getting a piece of the puck, stopping the Calgary zone exit, and winds up back behind goaltender Dustin Wolf, who makes the play to Ball in the corner. He lifts one out. Knocked down there by Blake Coleman. He's got a goal today. He backhands from the red line into the Shark zone, and Iorio got it around the boards. Tipped out by Celebrini to Graf. Looks for Chernyshov. Overskates, then recovers at the blue line. He protected the puck and dumped it in deep. And now the Sharks can move into forecheck on the play. Cleared back out, though, by Calgary. Off of the glove hand of Coleman along the near boards. And Chernyshov again, back-checking very smartly, chipped it back in. He's doing a lot of good things
1: when
0: he doesn't
1: have. He's a good skater, obviously. That's part of why. He's a very effective skater, strong skater, and he's working hard.
0: Uka Madulin back in his own zone, winds it around to Tyler Toffoli. Look for Eklund, but take it away by Klapka. Throws in deep. There's Backlund turning away from Uka Madulin, then reversing it in the corner. Make that Zary. Checked hard there by Orloff. And Celebrini just backhands it out to center ice. Once again, we haven't seen Ty Dellandrea for a while, although he is on the Sharks' bench. Blocked the shot or something there inside the defensive zone. And he stayed on the ice and made a couple of good plays.
1: Yeah, he did.
0: This kid just hustled.
1: He blocked a few shots. You could tell he was in tremendous pain, but he didn't get off the ice. He stuck around.
0: Back inside Sharks territory, Orloff tried to clear, couldn't do it. Glove down by Klapka, makes a move to the right. Tried the shot, but his attempt hit a stick, and it deflected wide. Oh boy, Mukko Madulin got drilled by Klapka on that play. Kept in now, and into the corner. I know Dan Boyle's going to look at the tail of the tape and the size of this guy. Klapka shoots again, save made from long distance there by Askarov. It looks like Mukko Madulin's just fine, but that was a pretty hard hit by the big guy. Back inside Sharks territory. Wenberg's on the ice now. He stick handles around Lomberg, moves to center, to the blue line. Gets bumped a bit, but he shoots one in deep. back behind the goal line, and it's intercepted there by the Sharks in the corner. Delayed penalty coming up here as Cardwell tried to center it. We get a tripping penalty that's going to get called here. This is the second penalty of the game at 16-14 of period number two, and looks like it's going to go here to William Eklund. So the Sharks will be down a man for the next 2 minutes, leading by a single goal. When we come back, it's the Sharks 3 and the Flames 2. This is at SAP Center at San Jose, and you're listening to the San Jose Sharks Audio Network. Well, here we go. A power play for Calgary. The score of the Sharks 3, the Flames 2. Only the second penalty of the game, both to San Jose. This one, William Eklund, a trip at 16-14 of the second frame. So Calgary's power play steps out here. Flames man advantage. Four for their last 29 in 10 games. That's only 13.8%. So they're having about the same luck the Sharks have been having lately. Although San Jose has scored five straight power play goals at home, five straight games. Off the draw, Sharks clear it all the way down. Colin Graf begins on the PK. There's Ty Dellandrea back on the ice.
1: Oh, yeah.
0: Good to see him back out there. Here come the Flames in. Kadri looking for his man. Knocked away there by Dellandrea. Cleared by Colin Graf, and that's the end of the shift. So great to see Ty Dellandrea after missing a few shifts, 5-on-5, getting out here in the PK.
1: Yeah, that's what the trainers are there for. A little help.
0: Right now, Barkley Goodrow, two goals tonight. Just shoots one all the way down for the penalty killers. Minute 15 left on that Eklund penalty. Goodrow in influencing the play there, but the Flames take it behind the net. And speedy Morgan Frost moves from left to right, gets to center. Skates by Goodrow, veers to his left, crosses the line, gives to Huberdeau. Stick handles, feeds it down low, and Liljegren steps in front and intercepts. And just doesn't even think about it, just clears it all the way down.
1: Good point.
0: So now the Sharks change players. Iorio and Mukhamadulin are out defensively. And we've got Graf and Dellandrea back on the PK forward positions. Here comes Coleman across the line. Tries to send it across the rink. Graf deflected it, intercepted. Iorio snaps it all the way down. We've only got 35 seconds left on this penalty now to Eklund as the Flames grab it behind their own net. Uyghur sends to the left, Zary. Zary, neutral zone play on the left, backhand play. Backlund throws it across the rink on the zone entry. There's Coleman moving in against Mukhamadulin. He turns away from that check, throws it up the near boards. Dellandrea couldn't clear. Shot there by Uyghur. That's a solid save by Askarov, who saw the puck all the way, but still it's a tough stop.
1: Yeah, if you're going to give up a shot, one from the blue line with no one in front, I'll give that one up every time. So the Sharks are about 90% of the way through the penalty kill here. They've done their job, need to kill off this last 18. Then hopefully the ref gives the Sharks a power play or two here in the last in the next period.
0: They're doing a really good job on faceoffs, Dan. They're winning 59% of the draws so far in this game. Remember that in Calgary, the Sharks just didn't have it that night. They were outshot 36-17, including a 13-1 total in the first period. This has been a different game.
1: Yep.
0: The Sharks have 16 and the Flames have 16. Zacho Stopchuk handles the puck, poked it out of the zone. That was awfully close from being a 2-on-0 breakaway, and Barkley Goodrow was one of the two guys. Instead, Flames move it back. Penalty is over. Sharon Govich enters the zone. Backhands around Liljegren to the far side. Ostapchuk gives to Goodrow, banks it ahead, and Eklund out of the box, puts it off the right boards and gets it across the line. And San Jose will get the change now as Macklin Celebrini steps back out there. Celebrini, churn to Schaaf, Graf up front. Sent around the far boards in the Shark zone. Kept in, though, by the stick of John Beecher. Beecher got it over to Lomberg, who's got a goal tonight. Lomberg tosses it behind the net off the stick of Beecher. Good pinch in there by Rasmus Anderson to keep it in play. This combo of Anderson and Ball, a really good deep pair for Calgary. Cleared back out by the Sharks. Chase for it. Celebrini's going to get there. Tried to center it for Chernyshov. Good block there by Lomberg. Celebrini actually lost his stick on that play with a minute remaining in the period. Macklin picks that back up. Puck comes all the way down, and Orloff makes sure he's the first guy back to guarantee the icing call against the Flames. So here's a great opportunity for San Jose now, Dan, with an offensive zone faceoff with 56 seconds left in the period.
1: Yeah, as most teams do now, I wouldn't be surprised. Oh, there you go. Your little huddle, and have teams will have like 3, 4, 5, 6 plays ready to go, and we'll probably see one here.
0: Now Macklin leading the way here. He had 6 shots on goal in that amazing comeback third period against the Pittsburgh Penguins. He just took the team on his back, and he wins the draw, and Toffoli takes the shot that is deflected by a stick wide over to Celebrini near side. Tried to center it off a stick, kept in by Klingberg. Feeds behind the goal line. That was intended for Toffoli. Klingberg kept it in. Looks for Celebrini, but the pass just a little off the mark. Behind the goal line now. We've got 39 seconds left in period number two. 5-on-5 hockey, but the Sharks grinding it out all the way to the bitter end. The fight for it. Work free. Toffoli put it back to the point. Klingberg the shot. That's blocked. It's a good play there by Beecher to get in the way. And here comes Klapka, pulling his way up the middle of the ice, firing one. That's a hard shot right on goal. Good save by Askarov. I think he's shaken up a little bit by that as the puck deflects far side. Sensing that, Celebrini keeps it along the boards there with Klingberg. They get it out of the zone with 10 seconds left in the period. We're going to take a look at Askarov at the end of the period. I think he's okay, but boy, I think that shot jarred him from Klapka near the end. As finally the Sharks send off the boards, the final seconds tick off, and that'll do it for the second period. Take a look at Askarov here, Dan Boyle. How does he look?
1: He looks okay. Those helmets are pretty sturdy, but that was a big shot to the noggin right there.
0: At the end of two, the score is as follows. The San Jose Sharks 3 and the Calgary Flames 2. Shots on goal in the second period for the San Jose Sharks, 7, a two-period total of 16. And for the Calgary Flames, looks like they're going to get 8. That'll be a two-period total of 17. So stay tuned with us here at SAP Center at San Jose. 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Seattle Kraken in town later that day. Maybe you can grab a ticket and come to the game as well if you don't have them already. But make sure you go to sjsharks.com/blooddrive and take part because, again, your donations will save a life. Teams are on the ice ready to go for the third period here at SAP Center. Barkley Goodrow has 2 goals in this game. And the San Jose Sharks have another one from John Klingberg, set up again by Macklin Celebrini. That was the combination that won it in the Pittsburgh game. Klingberg has now got 8 goals this year. Macklin has assists on 7 of those goals. So that is a nice combination between a defenseman, Klingberg, and the best player on the team, Macklin Celebrini. Klingberg with goals in 3 straight games. He's got points in 5 straight. 5 goals and 3 assists in that span. And Celebrini's got a goal and 5 assists. He's got 2 assists today in his last 4 games. Ready to go. Third period about to start. 5 skaters aside. Good to see Ty Dellandrea back on the ice for San Jose with his line mates, Jeff Skinner and Ethan Cardwell. And the puck is dropped, and the Sharks will get it. And the third period is underway, and Weegar steps up and bodies up the Sharks' Mario Ferraro there, but Ferraro got it deep to the zone. And the Flames able to steer it back out to center. Zary drops it back. Here comes Coleman. Loses on the check to Skinner. Turns. Looks for Dellandrea, but the pass through his stick on the right wing side. So it'll be Liljegren and Skinner that move it back out. Skinner pokes to Cardwell, but then again the Flames defend. They come back the other way, right to left. Zary lead pass Backlund down the left, cross the line, dropped it back. Here comes Anderson moving in. That's a good blocker board save up top on the stick side there by goaltender Yaroslav Askarov. The Sharks will ice the puck in the ensuing action. Enough time for me to remind everybody that you can celebrate Bay Area sports on January 3rd at 1 p.m. when the Sharks take on the Tampa Bay Lightning during Bay Area Unite, featuring the San Jose Earthquakes, presented by Topo Chico Hard Seltzer. All fans will receive a Sharks and Earthquakes mini soccer ball. Get your tickets now at sjsharks.com/tickets. Always great to go over to the park to see the Quakes play during their season. And I know there are a lot of Quakes players and people in that organization that love the Sharks as well. Face off to the right side. The goaltender, Yaroslav Askarov. Kadri for the Flames against Dellandrea for the Sharks after this San Jose icing. They drop the puck. Sharks will get the draw. Another good face-off win for Ty Dellandrea. Ferraro whips it around the boards, but nice keep in there by Anderson. Beats Kadri behind the net. Loses on the stick check there, but now in front of the net. A chance for the Flames, and basically twisting his body into a pretzel. It's stopped by Askarov right at the goal mouth. What a great job by Askarov on that play as the Flames fought for the puck. They jammed at it. Rasmus Anderson giving it all he's got, but equal to the task there was the Sharks netminder Yaroslav Askarov on the play. Fans loving that one. They're trying to get the ASCII chant going here. It's reminiscent of the old Urbay chants back in the day. Little tap on the pads of Askarov there by Macklin Celebrini, who strides out for the faceoff. Kadri beats him to the draw, though. Sharks 3, Flames 2. Here's a shot by Anderson again. And a body save by Askarov. Loose puck. Klingberg will shovel it forward. Not out of the zone, though. Up, it is out of the zone. Off of the skate of Kevin Ball, who valiantly tried to keep it in, but could not do it. Flames dump it back to the Sharks' territory. Here's Klingberg lifting it out. It'll be down the ice. Weegar rushes back to get it, and that's an icing call against San Jose. I think Klingberg was trying to hit the Calgary player, Weegar, with the puck and have it bounce off because the Sharks had basically exited the zone with speed on that play, but it's going to come all the way back inside Sharks territory to the right side of Yaroslav Askarov. Macklin Celebrini against Morgan Frost on this faceoff. Off the draw now. Flames win it. Here's Coronado, the drive, and that is tipped by a Shark stick. Off the glass, almost out of play, but it stays in the action. Jernishoff couldn't get it. Huberdeau keeps it in for Calgary. Frost to the corner, bodied up by Celebrini. Sharks try to clear Canott. Kuznetsov keeps in. Weegar the shot. That's a save. Rebound out in front. And reaching out with a big goalie stick to snag it is Askarov, and he just covers up with that right-handed catching glove.
1: Yeah, Klingberg, too, playing, making a good defensive play on Huberdeau here, not allowing him to get to the net, get to the rebound, and no harm, no foul there.
0: Sharks are winning 58% of the faceoffs going into the third period, and it should be no surprise that the leader in faceoff wins there is a combination of either Alex Wenberg or Macklin Celebrini, both with 7 faceoff wins. Macklin 7-4 at 64%. By the way, I've got a note on Klingberg that I would like to share.
1: Okay.
0: He is one of only 4 Sharks defensemen to ever cap a multi-goal game with an overtime goal like he did in Pittsburgh. In other words, 2 goals in a game, the winner.
1: After an overtime win.
0: Yep. The others are Tom Peterson, Brian Marchment, and Dan Boyle.
1: All right.
0: Who did it against the LA Kings back in 2012.
1: Okay.
0: Sent to the net by Calgary. There's a scrum forward after a save by Askarov. And again, he does the splits. Falls down on the puck and clamps with a glove hand to keep it in Sharks' control. Askarov's coming up pretty big here in the third period.
1: Yeah, I mean, the Flames are going to have a push here, obviously. They're down a goal. Still, obviously, 18 minutes to go here. But San Jose needs to, as they say, put the foot on the gas, try to get the next one. Don't be on your heels.
0: Faceoff will be dropped to the left side of Askarov, who's standing tall in the net to our left. Coronado is going to take the draw here for Calgary against Wenberg. Or perhaps he won't. Well, yep, looks like he's going to. They get everybody squared off. They drop the puck. The Sharks have it. Orloff sends it up the left boards. Eklund will chip it ahead. Trying to get it to Wenberg, but it deflected back. So the Sharks D pick up. Klingberg, long feed, tipped forward into the offensive zone. No icing on the play as Kuznetsov back to get it. Bodied up hard there by the Sharks to Foley. Worked loose by Eklund in the corner. He twists away from the check there at the near side. Throws toward the front. Toffoli turns and shoots. That's off the skate and wide. Taken back by Eklund. Throws it back. Toffoli shoots one. Stick save made by Dustin Wolf. And the puck is up over the top of the netting and into row 5.
1: Yeah, Eklund made a great play. Toffoli, who's the guy you want, I mean, in the slot right there. I mean, Wolf made a great save.
0: Now, they're trying to set up Tyler Toffoli because he's sitting into this game with 299 career goals, and he's had 3 really good scoring chances today.
1: Well, like I said, that's one of the nicer ones, one of the best chances he's going to get all night. Great play by Eklund.
0: He had 2 goals and 2 assists in that comeback win in Pittsburgh. Just a great game for Tyler, including the tying goal that forced overtime. Right now, Celebrini's line back out there. Chernyshov and Graf on the wings. Going up against them, the Mikhail Backlund line for Calgary. That's Coleman and Zeri on his wings. Zeri's going to take this draw because Backlund got thrown out. They dropped the puck, and that's a face-off win for Calgary. As Rasmus Anderson throws to center ice, and that's a good job by Iorio to step in front of that. Carry it up to the red line and push it forward, but even a better play by Rasmus Anderson to block it, and the Flames will take over. Uh-oh, they give it away. Stolen by Graf. Feeds it up. Oh. Celebrini behind the defense, walking in by himself. Score! A spectacular goal by Macklin Celebrini as he pivots, causing a breakaway, and then he puts it through Wolf to put the Sharks in front 4-2. That is world class. That is unbelievable.
1: Just when you think you've seen the best from Macklin here, just, I mean, good Lord, every game he does something new, something different. Spinorama like that, I mean, and the chemistry with him and Graf, Tremendous, tremendous goal. Important.
0: Time of that goal, 2 minutes and 46 seconds. Celebrini spun, got underneath Ball, one of their better defensemen, and somehow he knocked it home on a play that's going to be on every single highlight reel that you can imagine tomorrow.
1: Yeah, I mean, I'm seeing the replay now. He makes a great play. It goes off of his leg to go back in, but still, to put himself in that position, tremendous goal.
0: Goal number 17 for Macklin Celebrini, and guess what? That's his third point tonight, so he's got 50 for the season.
1: Yeah, there's so much. Wow, very impressive.
0: Incredible. Colin Graf gets the only assist. And again, Colin Graf's got, I'm sure, inwardly the biggest grin on his face, because you're playing with this guy, you're going to rack up those points.
1: He's a very, very good, smart player. I love his game. But yeah, I mean, anyone who they play with 71 is has an opportunity to get on the score sheet every night.
0: So the first attempt by Celebrini, it was deflected by Wolf, and the puck was in the air, and it went off his body and into the net. That's a legal goal.
1: When you're good, you're good.
0: Off the faceoff, Sharks come right back in with the fourth line, grinding it out in the offensive zone. Ostapchuk worked it free. Goodrow, good hit on Kadri. Kadri getting cross-checked from behind there, actually. The other way, as Kadri getting together with Goodrow, he cross-checked Goodrow in the back. Big save made by Askarov made the ensuing play, but we're going to keep our eye on that as the Flames are getting a little frustrated. Askarov with a big stop there, getting chance from the crowd. San Jose's able to knock it down. That's a good clear by Orlov to get it short of icing. The Sharks will get the line change with 16:22 remaining in the game. Just when you think you've seen everything from Macklin Celebrini, he adds a new twist.
1: Every time.
0: Right now, Orlov gloves one down, shovels a backhand pass out of the zone. It's off a skate. Sharks get it back. Here comes Skinner in his 1,100th game across the line. Tried to take the shot, but fanned on it. Recovers it. Turns on the right boards. Went back to Klingberg on the point. Hit exchange with Orlov. Orlov gets it back. Keeps it in. Holds it. Shoots it. Toward the net. Save. Rebound fired wide by Skinner. He had the empty net, but he didn't get all of it. Skinner feeds near side to Cardwell. He backhands to Klingberg on the point. There's Orlov again, winding up, shooting it. Uh-oh, it's blocked by Klapka. Orlov and Klingberg get back. And here comes Klapka across the line, takes the shot. Good block by Orlov to poke it wide. Rebound right corner. Good play by DeLandria, hustling to get the puck just on the ice. He and Orlov work it free, and Klingberg whips it around the boards. But it looked like it went out of play there in the corner, deflected. And so we'll have a faceoff in the Sharks zone. But boy, Ty DeLandria, good hustle to get back.
1: He's a hard-working guy. I mean, at the beginning of the season, I wasn't 100% sure who he was, where he's been, but I'm very impressed with his work ethic. He's a worker bee, and you need those guys.
0: Well, he was a first-round draft pick from Dallas back in 2018, 13th overall, but it's taken him a while to get his skates acclimated to the NHL.
1: Some players like Macklin get it right away, and other guys, it takes a little while. But, again, his work ethic is very noticeable, and that's one of those guys that you'd love to have in your locker room.
0: Macklin Celebrini at 50 points on the year in this game number 34 on the season. Think about that for just a second. Lead pass. Here comes Toffoli. Slips by the knee. Breakaway. Moves and shoots. A great save by goaltender Wolf as Toffoli's bid for goal number 300 falls just short. Glove down now. Wenberg, left side. It's sent to Toffoli by Eklund, but he shoots it, and it's off the stick and out of play. They really want Toffoli to get number 300 today.
1: Yeah, I was going to say, they're looking.
0: And you know what? He is taking really good chances. Wolf made a really good save on that breakaway.
1: Yeah, I mean, that was a breakaway, a really good try. Sometimes when guys know, you look for someone that's got, you know, a big goal coming up, and obviously Eklund is looking for him everywhere right now.
0: Well, we got a faceoff coming up. Celebrini's back on the ice. He's got 3 points in this game. There was no scoring in the second period at all. 2 penalties against the Sharks. Those are the only 2 penalties of the game, by the way. And off the draw here, the Flames will clear it. Mukko Madulin stops it, walks up to the red line, and shoots it right back into the offensive end. But he put it in the trapezoid, so Wolf was able to play it around the boards. Flames clear it out. Coleman looks for the play to the right, knocked aside. Sharks defense backhands it right back to the Calgary blue line. Chernyshov pressured Kuznetsov, but Kuznetsov back to get it for the Flames. Knocked free. Now tips it from Chernyshov. Igor gets it back for the Sharks, but his play into the zone is knocked aside. Celebrini is the second Sharks teenager ever with back-to-back 3-point games. The other one was Pat Falloon way back in March of 1992. That's a good note. And every time we mention Pat Falloon's name, you realize how much he did as a teenager for the Sharks.
1: Yeah, I remember him and Ray Whitney when they first got here.
0: Here's Farabee down the left wing side into the offensive zone. Dumps it around the boards. Checked away there by Orloff. And now Toffoli will tip it out of the zone. Eklund reaching for it. Can't quite control it. That was a good job by Brustevich to knock it away. Hunter Brustevich feeds it up the right side of the ice. Chase for it back there.

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1: 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The next one is coming your way on Thursday as the Dallas Stars will be in town. We'll be on the air at 6:30 on Thursday, December the 18th for the Sharks and the Stars. Here tonight, it's a 4-2 Sharks lead over Calgary. Game one of a three-game homestand. And the Sharks watching it go to the left side of Askarov on the dump in, and Askey stopping it and hanging on, and Goodrow just got pushed into his goaltender by Adam Klapka. Ryan Reeves is stepping up to Klapka in response, and Goodrow didn't like it either. And that'll get a little harmonic convergence of players back behind Yaroslav Askarov. Meanwhile, Barkley Goodrow comes over to Askey and says, "You okay, bud?" He says, "Yep, I'm fine."
2: I would be thrilled to see Ryan Reeves and Klapka fight.
1: No, they're chatting about it. They've already had the weigh-in. Now the negotiation is going on.
2: Yeah, that would be great.
1: Tail of the tape. Reeves, of course, 6'2", 226, an absolute heavyweight. But Klapka, 6'8", 235. Ryan Reeves isn't scared of anybody.
2: No. I don't know if this Klapka can fight. There is a method to it. So I would love to see it.
1: Off the faceoff, Flames shoot it toward the net. High and wide off the stick of Anderson. Getting it back, Huberdeau back to Anderson. One-time shot. Great save by Askarov, who did the splits and kept it out. Klapka gets the rebound near side for Calgary. Walks up all the way to the point. Skates across the ice to the right wing side with Chernyshov on him. He dropped it off to Huberdeau. Now to the point. Uyghur shot. Blocked by Graf. Gloved down by Celebrini. He's out to center. He gives to Graf. Graf looking to make the play back to Chernyshov. Gets taken down by Anderson. Fans screaming for a penalty against Calgary. It's not called. Don't forget, Calgary has not yet gotten a penalty in this game. And that one was close to getting a call against the officials there. But the fans did not get what they wanted. At the near side, Cardwell chips it out of his own zone to center ice. 4-2 the score. San Jose leading Calgary. Here comes Mukhtar Mudulin out to the red line. Trying to slide a backhander forward, but Ball knocked it down. Rustevich headmans ahead and winds up on the stick of Sharon Govich on the left. He's across the San Jose line. Good defensive play by Cardwell. Knocking it away there from the Calgary player, Nazem Kadri, and pushing it back to the Flames zone. You like what Cardwell's done a few times today?
2: Yeah, he's another guy like Talandria, just a hard-working guy, solid.
1: And he's got it now. In the offensive end, dropped to Skinner, back to the point. Iorio sends to the net with Cardwell in front. Kick save made by Wolf. And he controlled the rebound really well for the Flames there to keep it away from Cardwell. Trouble. Klingberg lost it. Here's Farabee moving in. Tries to slide to Kadri. Pass is a little too far. If Kadri gets that, that's a golden scoring chance for Calgary. Sharks lead 4-2. Farabee knocked down there by Skinner. Sharon Govich going after Skinner. Skinner's on his way back to the bench, end of his shift, and Sharon Govich is yelling at him. Skinner yelling back from their positions on the bench. Things are getting a little squirrely here in the third period as the Sharks have that 4-2 lead over Calgary. And right now the Flames, moving it out from right to left, have the puck on their stick. Coleman loses on the check to Wenberg. Wenberg and Eklund push it forward to Foldy across the line, holds it, sends to Eklund. Eklund on the right wing sideboards is being checked by Anderson. Effective play there by Rasmus as the Flames get it back. And now on the left side, Zary gets it from Backlund to Anderson moving in. One-on-one against Orlov. He got the puck to the net for Calgary and stretching out again, Askarov makes the stop and is able to hang on. And now we get more pushing and shoving back behind the Sharks net. It was Backlund pushed away there by Toffoli. They get together and have a few words. And sticks are up a little bit, but the linesmen are right in there to break everything up. And again, the non-penalty call was when Graf got hauled down by Anderson. And we just saw a nice replay on the big screen, much to the chagrin of the fans in attendance here at SAP Center.
2: Yeah, I mean, I still think I hope they're going to call a penalty here. All right. We'll see. We've got 11 minutes to go.
1: Now they're going to drop the faceoff off to the left side of goaltender Yaroslav Askarov, who's been solid in goal for San Jose. Backlund will step in, going up against Ostapchuk in the Sharks' end. Zach Ostapchuk, pretty good faceoff man, but this time he loses the draw. Uyghur

0: takes the shot. That is blocked by traffic in front, with both Goodrow and Backlund toppling to the ice, jostling for position. The puck deflected off of one of them. Work free. Now the Sharks intercept. Ostapchuk poked at it. Tried to backhand it ahead. Knocked away. So behind the San Jose net, there's Ferraro with it. Angles it off the boards. There's a check to the ice against Reeves by Weegar. That got a reaction from the crowd. Reeves getting back in. And now we got a penalty coming up as we got a tripping call against Calgary. And finally, at 9:38 of the third period, the Sharks will have the man advantage. Rasmus Anderson kind of protesting here, but we are going to get this penalty called, and it's going to go against that defenseman for Calgary, and he's gesturing as if to say that was not a penalty, but you know what? The other one was.
1: Yeah, I think that's a makeup call. I don't think that particular one was a penalty, but like you said, sometimes the referees, if they miss one, they may lean a little harder one way if something else happens, but we're going to see it right here on the replay.
0: 9:38. Fans won't see it on the radio, but we'll see.
1: That's a pretty weak call, but hey, nonetheless, we got the power play.
0: A little bit of salesmanship there. The Sharks certainly, the fans certainly helped out by their reaction when Graf got hauled down by Anderson with no penalty call. And now San Jose goes on the power play. Macklin Celebrini wins the draw. 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Celebrini behind the back pass to the left corner. Wenberg there. Throws it back. Klingberg moves to his right, stick handling with Backlund on him. He looks to his left, gives to Macklin Celebrini. Angle pass to the corner. Eklund back now to Klingberg. He backskates, he gives to Celebrini. He stick handles, he toe drags, he shoots. That's a great save by Wolf. And the Flames, Coleman clears.
1: Yeah, he's directing traffic out there, pointing. I love it. It's awesome. It is very fun to watch this 19-year-old kid just completely take over the game.
0: Right now, minute 24 to go on the Rasmus Anderson penalty. Here comes Celebrini again. Lead pass on the left. Wenberg gains the zone. Back to Macklin Celebrini in the corner. One times a backhand pass. Back to the point. Taking it Klingberg. Moving to his right. Throwing it to his left. There's Celebrini. Down low to Eklund. Eklund holding on. Cross the ice. Trying to set up Klingberg. That's a good deflection by the Flames defensive players, and they clear.
1: Yeah, I mean, that was good try. Good pass. It was the right play. Just Flames had a really good sticks on that one.
0: Well, this time it'll be cleared back out by John Beecher, who was up ice at forward with Farabee on that PK. Here's Toffoli across the line. Rifles one in. It comes around to the left corner. Eklund fighting for it. Slips a pass to Toffoli in the corner. Angles it off the right boards to the point. And Klingberg had to hurry the pass because of pressure from Sharon Govich, so the puck exited the zone. But it's head man back. Here's Toffoli across the line. Toe drag is shooting it! And the save made by Dustin Wolf. That was a nice skate through by the Sharks to cause some maybe visual havoc there for Dustin Wolf, but he maintained his focus and stopped Toffoli's good scoring chance.
1: Yeah, toe drag by Toffoli, good shot. And like you said, sometimes those drive-bys when you fly through the crease, I guess, kind of obstruct the goalie's vision for half a second. That's all you need.
0: Ty DeLandry is out now on the ice with 33 seconds to go on the Sharks' power play. He's out there with Chernyshov and Skinner. And on the points, it's Orloff along with Liljegren. Flames get it all the way down. So the Sharks will have one, maybe two chances here. 20 seconds on the man advantage. Here's Liljegren to the red line. Slides it all the way down into the left corner. Weegar chipped it, lost it. Here's Skinner moving in, holding it, shooting it. Just wide. That hit a stick. Ball was defending on the play. Ball and Skinner getting together there. Penalty almost over. 5 seconds to go on it. Big scrum in the corner. Will it be work free? Can Skinner get it out? Can Liljegren keep it in? They both fight for it. Work free. Here's Skinner sending it out to the front of the net. Grab the drive, and that's blocked. Out of the penalty box, Anderson. Here come the Flames up the right side. Weegar in across the line. Three-man attack. Weegar shoots one. That hit a stick, went wide. Centered by Weegar behind the net, but he missed everybody. Sharks poke it out. Sent by Chernyshov. Off for Graf. To the red line. Shoots one down. The Sharks get the line change with 8 minutes to go.
1: Yeah, some good work. Chernyshov getting in the just 23 seconds, but a little power play look there. Get a little feel for it.
0: Now the Flames go on the attack. Sharks 4, Flames 2. 7:49 to go in the third. Sharon Govich moves into the San Jose zone, dumped it around the boards, but it's Ostapchuk stopping it. Ferraro snapped it out. Goodrow tipped it ahead of the red line. It goes all the way down. This fourth line has just done a really good job for the Sharks in this game. Reeves in forechecking. Pressures Bruce Devich, but he got it around. Kuznetsov flicks it out. Here's Nazem Kadri moving right to left. Chased by Ostapchuk, so he slides it from the Sharks' line in deep. But San Jose tips it around, and Ryan Reeves knocked it out to center ice. Taking it back, Calgary. Pass misfires. This could be icing, and it is, as Iorio alertly turned and got it back there. Why don't we pause 10 seconds for station identification? This is the San Jose Sharks Audio Network.
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0: Macklin Settebrini has one goal and two assists, and that is the big story of the game, as the Sharks' 19-year-old has gotten to the 50-point mark in the Sharks' 34th game of the season. I'm Dan Rusinowski along with Dan Boyle. A sight to behold tonight for the fans here. As off the draw, the Sharks have it in the offensive end with a 4-2 lead. William Eklund carries behind the net, goes in front of the goal, tries the puck. They score!
1: Toffoli.
0: Was that Tyler Toffoli in front that deflected that Eklund shot? It is! Tyler Toffoli gets his 300th National Hockey League goal. They've been trying to set him up all night. And the veteran gets it with 7:07 to play to make the score. Sharks 5, Flames 2.
1: Yeah, wait, save that puck, man. I don't think anyone knows. But, yeah, he was backdoor all by himself, and puck came right to him and threw it upstairs.
0: 12 minutes, 53 seconds of time of that. That's just a great effort by William Eklund, taking the faceoff, skating underneath Rasmus Anderson, one of the better defensemen, wrapping it toward the net, and Tyler Toffoli taking the deflection and snapping it home. What a great job by Toffoli from the right side of the goaltender.
1: We talked about Eklund taking it to the net. I talked about it earlier. Sometimes it's not you that's going to score. There's going to be some pucks laying around, and sure enough, he went into the right guy's hands. He's hot, puts it up top.
0: Number 300 for Tyler Toffoli. Eklund and Alex Wennberg will assist. Alex Wennberg won the draw. And Eklund did that great job of making the move on Rasmus Anderson, getting an opportunity of his own toward the net. It got deflected off to the left. And good effort by Wolf, but boy, nice job by Toffoli to be in position and finally get that 300th career goal off the draw. Here comes Morgan Frost moving in, shooting it from the right side, save made by Askarov. Sharks 5, Flames 2 in the third. San Jose picks up the puck. Eklund cleared it out. Here's Klingberg jumping up. Nobody there because everybody's changing. So he gets the red line, dumps it in, and the Flames have to go back to control as now everybody changes for San Jose. Ethan Cardwell on the ice, finishing his check in the neutral zone there on Morgan Frost. Delandria had it, lost it, and it'll be Huberdeau on the right wing recovering it. He gains the zone. Here's Kadri down the middle. Shoot, score! Huberdeau won the puck on the right wing boards, got it to the middle. And there was a full clear lane for Kadri to fill. He grabbed the puck and took it with his forehand and got it past Askarov to make it a 5-3 game. Still in favor of San Jose, but there's 6:29 to go, and you don't want the Flames to wake up.
1: No, Askarov had no chance there. There was somebody in front. He could not see a thing. I was just going to wait until my time to say, hey, we can't let anyone get in front of us, behind us. And sure enough, Kadri comes off the bench there and finds the wide open slot.
0: Yeah, he beat Mukka Madulin to the puck in that 50-50. You know, also, Cardwell got in there to try to make the play, but you got to give Huberdeau some credit there.
1: No, he made a great play at the blue line, and the goalie was screened, could not see a thing, so that is definitely not on Askarov.
0: Time of the goal, 13:31. Kadri's seventh from Huberdeau. At the very least, they'll probably add another assist, too. We'll wait for that. It's going to be Morgan Frost that got the puck up to Huberdeau, so he will get the assist on that. So seventh goal of the season for Nazem Kadri. He has long been a thorn in the side of the San Jose Sharks wherever he's played. Batted in the air by Graf, and that goes out of the zone. That was in the offensive zone for the Sharks, so we get a stoppage here and a break in the action. 6:07 remaining in the third period. It's been exciting, it's been interesting, it's been fun, and it's a Sharks 5-3 lead over the Calgary Flames with 6:07 to go. We'll be back on the San Jose Sharks Audio Network. We are down to the final 6:07 of the third period here at SAP Center. I'm Dan Rusinowski with Dan Boyle. The score is the Sharks 5 and the Flames 3. Macklin Settebrini has put on another show with a goal and two assists, getting to the 50-point mark in his 34th game. But Tyler Toffoli also got the crowd wowed with his 300th career goal and 10th of a season, assisted by William Eklund and Alex Wennberg at 12:53. And right after that at 13:31, Nazem Kadri made it a game again with his 7th of a season from Huberdeau and Frost. So the Sharks lead by 2, and there's lots of time left in this one. Off the draw now, Brustevich back in his own zone, pursued by Graf, fed it forward, knocked out of the zone. But the Flames will have to circle back, and Brustevich and Anderson will take it from there. Interesting that Brustevich is out there with Anderson right now. Kevin Ball normally joins Anderson. So now we get an offside call here against Calgary at the Sharks line. Enough time for us to remind everybody that our next broadcast will be on Thursday with Dallas coming to town. Want to also remind fans that you can purchase a pre-made Macklin Celebrini or Will Smith jersey and enjoy a free Shark Sleepover bobblehead on us. 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I think a lot of Macklin Celebrini and Will Smith jerseys are going to get sold in the next couple of years.
1: I'm sure. A sleepover bobblehead. That's great.
0: That was just a great story. They all got involved in the scoring, and so Tyler Toffoli said, I'm sleeping over. Kat Toffoli, his wife, couldn't believe it when he sent the pictures in with the cot in the room, which was classic. Fed to the side of the net. Chance for Calgary there. You don't want to lose your focus now. There's 5:19 to play in the third. You're leading 5-3 if you're the Sharks. You just got to keep going. Here's Toffoli with the puck at center ice. Dumps it toward the net. Stick save made there from long distance by Wolf. As Toffoli, Eklund, and Wenberg step off. Celebrini, Dellandrea, and Goodrow now step on. Interesting line combo. Uh-oh, it's poked toward the net. Inadvertently by the Sharks, their own goaltender stops it. Askarov making the save and just hanging on to it. So we've got another break with 4:59 to play in the third. Tyler Toffoli has his 300th goal today, and it is a 5-3 Sharks lead. We'll be back on the Sharks Audio Network. 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
1: Let's do it.
0: Kadri on the ice, and he'll be on the ice a lot for the rest of this game for Calgary. Goes up against Dellandrea on the faceoff, and he wins it. No, he lost it, but Dellandrea won it. And it's sent all the way down by the Sharks. Icing is the call. So interesting. Ty Dellandrea, a right-handed shot. He's played very well today. He's got an assist. He got bumped and bruised up.
1: Yep.
0: Came back in, showed courage, and continues to be out there for some key draws here. 4:51 to play, third period. Kadri again for the Flames against the Sharks, Dellandrea. And the Dellandrea will get the drawback. Can he control it? The Sharks have it. They poke it up the near board. Celebrini tips at it. Knocks down his man there in Kadri. And play continues. Get ahead by Ferraro. Goodrow, two goals tonight. Shovels one ahead. Celebrini across the blue line. Gets taken down there into the corner by Anderson. That was an effective check there by Anderson. Celebrini's fine, getting up and getting back. Meantime, the Flames on the attack. Goodrow knocked down Sharon Govich as the crowd roars at that. And Ferraro sends behind his own net and around the boards. Down to 4:09 left in the third period. Sharks 5, Flames 3. One goal, two assists for Macklin Celebrini. Two goals for Barkley Goodrow. And just an overall solid night for San Jose after some squirrely moments of the second period. Flames dump it forward to the Sharks' line. Orloff back to get it, swings it around. Graf, ever so efficiently, tips it out, race for the puck. There's Eklund with it. Puts on the brakes, but Ball stepped up and stick-checked that puck away. And the Flames head-manned up the right side, and Klapka, the big man, goes into the corner against Orloff, comes up with it, centers in front from behind the net, but Dellandrea is there to intercept. Lead pass Goodrow. He's got two goals. He's got a semi-break moving in. Loses on the check to Uyghur. But he takes it back. Barkley tried to center it there for a breaking Celebrini, but the puck knocked away. San Jose is going to get called for icing on the play in the ensuing action.
1: I was going to say, you know what? When I used to play, they wouldn't pull the goalie till like the last minute. But
0: now they do it earlier.
1: These days, now down two, I'm actually surprised they... Well,
0: here he goes. I think they're going to call timeout, too.
1: Okay, I was going to say, these days the coaches are pulling them at like 3 minutes now.
0: You know where all this started? David Quinn actually was one of the guys who started it at Boston University. They pulled goaltenders with like 4 minutes to go in the third period, and they found out that the odds were that you were more likely to score even though you got nervous doing it. And so everybody started doing it.
1: Yeah, there's got to be statistics behind it. And they used to teach back when I played, not that I'm that old, they used to never teach us to shoot at the open net. It was always just get the puck out, but never ice it. Now I know they're teaching young players, if a goalie's pulled, take your chance, throw it down the ice. If you get an icing, so be it. We'll win the faceoff and try it again. But completely different analytics have taken over that situation, because back in my day, you were not taking shots at the open net, and the goalies weren't out until maybe a minute and a half left.
0: Well, here we go. Timeout has been called by Calgary. 16:41 gone by in the third.
1: Oh.
0: Extra attacker is coming on for the Flames as Dustin Wolf, the Gilroy kid, going back to the bench.
1: Barclay Goodrow on the ice, I believe, yeah?
0: Yes, he is. He's got two goals. He has never scored three in a game, but I'm sure they're not thinking about that first. Dellandrea out for another key faceoff in his own zone. He has played really well.
1: Yeah, he has. Noticeable.
0: Morgan Frost is out there taking the draw for Calgary, and he's eager to get the puck dropped. Linesman Ryan Jackson being a little slow doing it. He gets him squared off again. Everybody's all set. Puck drop. Flames win the draw. Anderson on the point, left side, dumps it in deep. Klapka sends behind the goal line. There's Sharon Govich for Calgary. Sharks 5, Flames 3, extra attacker on. It's kept in now by Anderson. Near side, Frost, the shot through a screen, nicely set up. Three layers of screen, but Askarov turned it aside, and San Jose gets it out. Barclay Goodrow is giving chase against Anderson. Can Goodrow get it? Nope, not this time. He almost got there.
1: That was close, yeah.
0: He might have one more shift after this, because there's still 2:50 remaining in the game.
1: Yeah.
0: Nazem Kadri now grabbing it. Couldn't get it. Kadri across the line. Sharks zone. Backhanding it around the boards. Near side to Huberdeau. Slides it back to Frost. To the middle of the ice. Anderson on the point to Kadri. Shoots it toward the goal. Blocked there. Celebrini's got it. Ooh. Tried to clear it out, and he barely did get it out. He was trying to set up Barclay Goodrow there.
1: Probably.
0: And the Sharks holding onto it here. And it'll be just dumped off the boards here by Liljegren, and it was not far enough for icing, so the Sharks can get a change, but so will the Flames with 2:18 remaining in the game. San Jose 5 and Calgary 3. Extra attacker on for the Flames. Giveaway. Wenberg's got it. Eklund has it. Shoots toward the empty net. It's blocked. Calgary keeps it in. Backlund shoots it back the other way. Dumped in back behind the Sharks' goal line. Boy, Liljegren ran into the side of the boards there trying to get it. Now it's blocked by Ferraro's glove hand. Work free, though. Flames keep it in. Back with the shot. Good glove stop by Askarov at a key moment of the game. 1:49 to go. Sharks 5, Flames 3. And Celebrini is back on the ice with Orlov, with Dellandrea, and with Barclay Goodrow.
1: Another chance.
0: Maybe. Well, hold on. They're calling everybody back to the bench. Doug Huda wants to say something to Dellandrea and Goodrow. Doug Huda, just a master tactician, defensive zone faceoffs. He does a really good job with this.
1: There you go.
0: Celebrini will take the draw against Kadri. Extra attacker on for the Flames. 5-3 Sharks, minute 49 to go. Very slow faceoffs today. Celebrini has a stick down. He's saying drop the puck. Now Macklin's going to get thrown out of the circle, so Ty Dellandrea will step in. Now he's a right shot, but he's to the left of his goalie, so you got to be careful here. Puck drop and a nice face-off win. Orlov in the way, getting hammered by Klapka into the boards. And so the Flames will intercept his pass. Kept in, extra attacker on for Calgary. Minute 40 remaining in the game, 5-3 Sharks. Cross left corner, centering feed through everybody. There's a race for the puck. Can Celebrini get it? He dives and he chops at it. And goes back down the ice into the Flames zone, and there will be no icing. Defensive plays like that. Fantastic effort.
1: He's awesome.
0: Minute 20 to play. Flames need two goals to tie. Here comes Calgary. Ross to center. Shoots one in. Behind the goal line. Another big hit by Klapka. Hits Goodrow, but now it's fed ahead. Celebrini's got a breakaway. He's in by himself. Empty net. Score! 4 points for Macklin Celebrini. 2 goals, 2 assists. That's his 18th goal of the season. The Sharks are on top, 6-3. And the crowd celebrates at SAP Center with a minute 9 to play.
1: Yeah, that was a well-deserved win tonight. They were the better team. There were a few moments in the game where Calgary kind of took over. But overall, for the most part, the Sharks were the better team and deserved the win tonight.
0: Well, Calgary pushed as hard as they could with the extra attacker on. They had a couple of chances. Askarov made that one big save with the glove. on this play, the Sharks were able to clear it out. Celebrini just beat Huberdeau to it, skated in, and slid it into the empty net.
1: Now we got the fourth line out there just to make sure nothing crazy happened.
0: Yeah, that's smart. Might as well do that. Macklin Celebrini getting his ninth three-plus point game of the season. He had 5 points at Madison Square Garden against the Rangers. And that is, of course, his best he's ever had. But 4 points tonight's pretty good. Wolves back in goal. Centering attempt there by the Sharks as they continue to work. Barkley Goodrow gets the second assist on that Celebrini goal. Orloff the primary. So Barkley Goodrow has 2 goals and 1 assist tonight. Fed forward to Reeves out of the zone. Minute to go. A little less than that now. About 30 seconds to go in the game. Since we have it dumped in by Hanley into the offensive zone for Calgary. But the Flames don't have their hearts in it now. They're down 6-3. There's 18 seconds left. And Mukko Madulin's just hanging out back behind his own goal with Mikhail Backlund watching him. 13 seconds remaining in the game. Mukko Madulin hanging on as the fans get to their feet here at SAP Center to welcome the Sharks home for their 3-game homestand. They had some spectacular games in Toronto and in Pittsburgh. And now at SAP Center, they win by the score of 6-3 as the clock gets to zero and the Sharks come out to congratulate Yaroslav Askarov. 3 straight wins for the Sharks, and they begin the homestand with an exclamation point for both Barkley Goodrow and for Macklin Celebrini. Goodrow with 2 goals and an assist, and Macklin Celebrini with 2 goals, 2 assists, jumping over the 50-point mark in only his 34th game of the year.
1: Yeah, I mean, it's one of those games where you come home after a very emotional win on the road. It could have easily laid an egg out here, but I thought the guys played well, played hard. And that's a sign of a team that's grown over the last couple years, and a team that's coming together, coming in their own, and they're figuring out how to win hockey games.
0: Fans celebrate with the Sharks here. SJ Sharkey on the ice with his big Sharks win flag. And what a game, really, for San Jose. Alex Nedeljkovic coming over and giving a lot of pats on Askarov's pads as they skate off the ice together. And Macklin Celebrini having yet another game in which he wowed everybody.
1: Yeah, I mean, I've only done, 5 games with you, Dan, and I'm just so impressed. Again, it's his hockey IQ is better than everyone else. His work ethic matches that. And he seems like he's just a smart, all-around good player, both sides of the rink, offensive side, defensive side, late in the game, blocking shots, sacrificing. He's the best player I've seen. And I mean, I know Connor McDavid and McKinnon have a say in that. They're both tremendous players. But I think all around, I think he's the best player I've seen since Sidney Crosby.
0: Some big words for Macklin Celebrini, and all of them well-deserved. Final score today, the San Jose Sharks 6, the Calgary Flames 3. Third win in a row for San Jose Sharks hockey. They up their record to 17-14-3. It is their 10th win of the season at home here at the Shark Tank. San Jose now with 37 points on the year. As for Calgary, this is a disappointing loss. The Flames came into this game with 4 wins in their previous 5 games, but they fall back to 13-17-4, 30 points, and they are on the outside looking in when it comes to the teams in the conversation about the playoffs. We've got a lot more coming up here at SAP Center at San Jose, so stay tuned. Final score, Sharks 6, Flames 3. 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
0: I'm Dan Rusinowski along with Dan Boyle. Tonight, the San Jose Sharks came back home and did not have a letdown whatsoever. They put together a solid effort. Oh, yes, there were some moments when the Calgary Flames made a game of it, but the San Jose Sharks rode on the coattails of a four-point performance by Macklin Celebrini, but also two goals and one assist for Barkley Goodrow, some solid play by Ty Dellandrea, and some key saves by Yaroslav Askarov. It's a great recipe for victory. The San Jose Sharks win it by the score of 6-3, and they've got a three-game winning streak heading into Thursday's game against Dallas. And Dan Boyle, I think you couldn't have drawn it up much better.
1: They got off to a quick start, which we talked about before the game, how they've been playing from behind. That's not a recipe to win. And tonight they did the opposite. They get a lead. Calgary comes back. And then that third goal was a huge goal. And then they just took over from there.
0: Well, the Sharks coming up with a really, really solid effort tonight from Barkley Goodrow. It is the sixth time that Barkley has had a three-point night. Tonight, two goals and one assist. Barkley joins us in the Sharks dressing room. And Barkley, I know that you guys wanted to have a great result for the fans after those two dramatic games on the road, finishing up the road trip, but this had to feel awfully good for you.
4: Yeah, it felt good. Obviously, it's a big game for us. We had a lot of momentum coming off that Pittsburgh game, so it was good to kind of jump on them early and find a way to get the job done.
0: What can you say about Macklin Celebrini? Every game we see something new from this guy.
4: Yeah, I mean, at this point, nothing that that he does is a surprise. He's proves each and every night, why he's one of the best players in the league, and we're just extremely lucky to have him on our team.
1: Hey, Barkley, this is Dan Boyle here, man. I want to say congratulations tonight. My question for you is, now that I'm on the other side of things, on the media side, I've always curious, you were in Tampa, obviously two cups in Tampa. I'm just wondering if there's a player you can give a shout out to that like helped you, took you under your wing, obviously two cups there. Is there someone you learned from? And I'm just curious to hear who that was and maybe what you learned from him.
4: I don't know if anyone really took me under their wing. There's so many great leaders on that team, Stamkos, McDonough, Hedman. The list goes on. So it's there's a lot of voices in that room, a lot of maturity and leadership that kept everyone accountable.
1: Yep.
4: And led the way.
1: Awesome. Well, I know that coming from a winning team and then bringing that now to the Sharks locker room is going to be your job as a leader of the team.
0: One thing, Barkley, we want to ask you about is what the Sharks do now. The fact that you have proved that you can come back from 2-0 deficits in Toronto, being down 5-1 in Pittsburgh, not exactly the way you want to spot teams' leads. You had the 2-0 lead here tonight. But is this sort of a sign that you guys believe that this team can do anything?
4: Yeah, I think we have a lot of confidence in ourselves right now. Obviously, it's nice to do it, more like tonight when we get the lead, and ideally you hang on to it and not give it up in the first period. But I think it's a sign of a growing team. We're finding ways to win in different ways, and it's a lot of fun right now.
0: By the way, pretty close opportunity a couple of times for you to get your first career hat trick. You end up with a three-point night, which happened for the sixth time in your career. But the guys found a way to get Tyler Toffoli his 300th goal. That had to feel awfully good, too.
4: Yeah, it's great. Obviously, he's a huge part of our team. Brings a ton of leadership and goal scoring and everything he does. So it's definitely good to see him get that big accomplishment.
0: Well, Barkley, congratulations on a really great game. Two goals and one assist, and a great victory for your team coming back and showing that you're going to get off to a good start in this homestand. Good luck the rest of the way here.
4: Yep, thank you.
0: That's Barkley Goodrow of the San Jose Sharks joining us after a very convincing 6-3 win for San Jose Sharks hockey against the visiting Calgary Flames. Stay tuned. We've got our instant replay coming up right after this on the San Jose Sharks Audio Network.
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0: I'm Dan Rusinowski along with Dan Boyle at SAP Center at San Jose. It's time for the instant replay of a very convincing Sharks 6-3 win over the visiting Calgary Flames in front of a crowd of 14,261 fans. Well, the big comeback in Pittsburgh was capped by a great play from Macklin Celebrini over to John Klingberg in overtime. And the Sharks pair decided to get things started tonight, 1:02 into the game, with the same combination. Celebrini keeps in on the right side. Stick handles away from Zeri. Backhand, left side shot, score! John Klingberg puts it in front and into the net. The combination that got the game winner in Pittsburgh strikes again. Celebrini to Klingberg, and it's 1-0 San Jose, 1-0-2 into the first. The start of a great night for Macklin Celebrini, who ended up with 2 goals and 2 assists for 4 points, but a continuation of just some great play for John Klingberg, who's found his game. He has goals in 3 consecutive games. He's got a 5-game point scoring streak, and in that span, Klingberg has a total of 5 goals and 3 assists. Out of all the goals he scored, 8 this season, 6 have been assisted by Macklin Celebrini. It is a winning combination.
1: Yeah, and I talked about it on TV when I did the interview. Sometimes we always talk about forwards and their relationship. We talk about D-men and their partners and their relationship. But every now and again, you have a forward and a D-man that are on the same page. And I'll use myself, like me and Marty St. Louis, when we were in Tampa, we were just like in sync. And Jumbo and myself and other players, but they seem to have a little something special, and they're looking for each other out there. And if I'm a coach, I'm putting both Klingberg and Celebrini on the ice at the same time.
0: 1-0 Sharks at that point early in the game, and San Jose would take a 2-0 lead tonight at the 6-minute mark of the first period when Barkley Goodrow picked up his first of 3 points on the night. In front of the net, Sharks steal it. They score! Barkley Goodrow on a dump in. The puck deflected right out in front of the net. And there was Barkley with his stick down. Nobody near him. He puts it up top. No chance for Dustin Wolf. And it's 2-0 Sharks, 6 minutes into this first period. Wow, what a way to score a goal. Goodrow by himself in front of the net. His second goal. Vinny Iorio and Zach Ostapchuk ended up getting the assist. For Ostapchuk, it was his first point as a member of the San Jose Sharks. Either goal or an assist. It turned out to be a helper since joining the team in the trade that involved Fabian Zetterlund with Ottawa last year. And for Vinny Iorio, first point for a Shark, as he picked up his first assist of the year on the play. He was picked up on waivers from Washington just a little while ago. So two role players setting things up. Barkley Goodrow, he's a role player, but boy, he's a veteran and a big leader on this team, wearing that alternate captain's A, and he picked up that second goal of the year. The thing is, was it icing or wasn't it? And they said no, and you thought it might have been.
1: I would love to hear. I mean, I'm going to go home and watch record the game, so I'm going to hear what they said on TV. But from up here, it looked like it should have been icing, but at the end of the day, Goodrow did not stop skating. He worked his butt off, got all the way down the ice, and all of a sudden he's finding himself in the slot with the puck in front and puts it in the right spot.
0: So, 2-0 Sharks at that point, but the Flames weren't going away. They were going to come back and get things a little bit closer. At 11:01 of the first period, it would be Blake Coleman, always a thorn in the side of the Sharks. He got his 10th of the season from Mackenzie Weegar and Connor Zary to make it 2-1. And then the Flames would tie the score when Adam Klapka got the puck out of the zone, and Ryan Lomberg, skating down the right side of the ice, beats Askarov with a great blistering shot at 14:23. All of a sudden, the game was tied 2-2. But with time winding down at the end of the first period, the Sharks continued to work. They never give up, right to the final whistle these last few games, and Barkley Goodrow would get his second goal of the night. Goodrow feeds the center ice, and Dellandrea tips into the offensive zone, right corner. There's a body check there, but Dellandrea comes up with the puck finally. Goodrow kept it in, fed to the slot, it's on the goal, and Goodrow scores! Great forechecking by the Sharks, and that line comes through. The puck was sitting on the goal line, and Barkley Goodrow says, I'm taking that one, and I'm smacking it in. That's Barkley's second goal of the game, and San Jose, with 18.4 seconds to go in the first period, takes the 3-2 lead. That was a really big goal by Barkley Goodrow. That took some wind out of the sails of Calgary, who had tied the game and fought back. Macklin Celebrini appeared to have beamed down from the Enterprise. I don't know where he came from, but all of a sudden he was in front of a net. Ty Dellandrea winning the puck. He did most of the work on that. Got it in front. Celebrini tipped it. It looked like it might have glanced off the post and was just sitting on the goal line, as you heard. And Barkley Goodrow just pounced on it and banged it in. So the goal is Goodrow's third, second of the night, from Macklin Celebrini and Ty Dellandrea at 19:43, 3-2 Sharks.
1: Yeah, again, I mean, to score goals in this league, you got to go to the net. And again, that's probably one of the easiest goals he's ever going to have to score. But he had to be in the right place. And the Calgary Flames went to sleep. They were watching Macklin. And he snuck in back door, and all he had to do was tap it in.
0: But the Flames were not going to stop working, in spite of the fact that they were a little bit deflated heading to the dressing room in the first period. After a second period that featured no goals and the shots 8-7 in favor of Calgary, and Yaroslav Askarov needed to make a pretty big save. Sharks will get the draw. Another good faceoff win for Ty Dellandrea. Ferraro whips it around the boards, but nice keep in there by Anderson. Beats Kadri behind the net. Loses on the stick check there, but now in front of the net. A chance for the Flames, and basically twisting his body into a pretzel. It's stopped by Askarov right at the goal mouth. What a great job by Askarov on that play. As the Flames fought for the puck, they jammed at it. Rasmus Anderson giving it all he's got, but equal to the task there was the Sharks netminder Yaroslav Askarov on the play. That was a great save by Askarov. He made it with 19:03 left in the third period, and it would be an outstanding stop that kept the score 3-2 in favor of the Sharks. But Dustin Wolf on the other side of the ice was trying to give his team a chance to come back, and Tyler Toffoli making a bid to try to get his 300th career goal tonight had this big opportunity early in the third. The Sharks Toffoli worked loose by Eklund in the corner. He twists away from the check there at the near side. Throws toward the front. Toffoli turns and shoots. That's off the skate and wide. Taken back by Eklund. Throws it back. Toffoli shoots one. Stick save made by Dustin Wolf. And the puck is up over the top of the netting and into row five. You don't see the puck go over the top of the netting and get a souvenir for a lucky fan behind the goal all that often anymore because of that protective netting behind the goals. But that's what happened on that play. So whoever caught that was wearing a Sharks jersey, and they got a chance to celebrate their souvenir. But the Sharks certainly knew they were being challenged by Gilroy native Dustin Wolf, who was trying to give his team a chance to win. Problem is that Macklin Celebrini was on the other side of the ice, and the San Jose Sharks superstar at 2 minutes and 46 seconds of the third put the Sharks in front with what proved to be the game-winning goal. Stolen by Graf. Feeds it up. Oh. Celebrini behind the defense, walking in by himself. Score! A spectacular goal by Macklin Celebrini as he pivots, causing a breakaway, and then he puts it through Wolf to put the Sharks in front 4-2. That is world class. That is unbelievable. Amazing goal by Macklin Celebrini. The first shot went off of Wolf, and it deflected off of his body, Celebrini's, into the net. That's a legal goal. Celebrini getting his 17th goal of the season, picking up his third point of the night. That was his 50th point of the year in his 34th game. Colin Graffo had a solid effort today, ended up getting the lone assist, and that was the play of the night.
1: I think so, too. I mean, obviously the last part of the goal, the puck goes off of his side or his shin pad or whatever. That's lucky, but the play that he makes to take the puck on his forehand, to do a spinorama, and to get it to the net, that's stuff that most players can't do. So, yes, the finish was lucky, but to put himself in a position to score was certainly not, and it was a highlight goal.
0: And he did that against maybe the best defenseman on the Flames in Rasmus Anderson, who was out there checking him. But that spinorama play gave him some space. And what a goal it was for Celebrini. His 17th from Colin Graf at 2:46. That proved to be the game-winning goal in the contest tonight. It made the score 4-2 at that point. Tyler Toffoli again looking for a chance for goal number 300. Had a breakaway in the third. Late pass. Here comes Toffoli. Slips by the knee. Breakaway. Moves and shoots. A great save by goaltender Wolf as Toffoli's bid for goal number 300 falls just short. Glove down now. Wenberg, left side. It's sent to Toffoli by Eklund, but he shoots it, and it's off the stick and out of play. They really want Toffoli to get number 300 today.
1: Yeah, I was gonna say, they're looking
0: and you know what? He is taking really good chances. Wolf made a really good save on that breakaway.
1: Yeah,
0: you know. Well, he did. And you know what? Tyler Toffoli ended up with a total of 6 shots on goal. 4 shots were blocked, and he had 1 miss. So that's 11 attempts on net. As it turned out, he would finally get number 300 as he was in the right place at the right time, and it made the score the Sharks 5 and the Flames 2. As off the draw, the Sharks have it in the offensive end with a 4-2 lead. William Eklund carries behind the net, goes in front of the goal, tries the puck. They score! Was that Tyler Toffoli in front that deflected that Eklund shot? It is. Tyler Toffoli gets his 300th National Hockey League goal. They've been trying to set him up all night, and the veteran gets it with 7:07 to play to make the score. Sharks 5, Flames 2. What a great moment for Tyler Toffoli. 12:53 the time, his 10th of the season. Goal number 300 in his NHL career. William Eklund, who did a lot of work on that, it gets the primary assist. And Alex Wenberg, who won the faceoff, gets assist number two. A fine moment for the veteran.
1: Yeah, he's been moved around. I mean, he was in L.A. for many years when he played against him here. But then he got moved around a little bit, so it's nice. Seems obviously like he's a really good locker room guy, obviously a very good hockey player. But he's found a home here, and I'm happy to see him achieve that on home ice as well to celebrate in front of his fans and his family.
0: Well, he scored 30 goals four times in his career, and don't forget he spent 2 years as a member of the Calgary Flames, so this had to be pretty sweet for him as well. Toffoli making it 5-2 at 12:53 of the third period. Well, the Flames would not quit. They came right back and made a game of it again. At 13:31, it would be another thorn in the Sharks' side for so many years, Nazem Kadri, who would score. And it'll be Huberto on the right wing recovering it. He gains the zone. Here's Kadri down the middle. Shoot, score! Huberto won the puck on the right wing boards, got it to the middle, and there was a full clear lane for Kadri to fill. He grabbed the puck and took it with his forehand and got it past Askarov to make it a 5-3 game. Still in favor of San Jose, but there's 6:29 to go, and you don't want the Flames to wake up. Time of that goal, 13:31 of the third period. Nazem Kadri, seventh of the season. Jonathan Huberdeau and Morgan Frost got the assists. And you got to really give a lot of kudos to Jonathan Huberdeau because he had two guys on him. He had Mukha Madulin, and he also had Cardwell trying to get in there. And somehow he got the puck negotiated free and fed it to the middle of the ice. And there was Kadri all by himself.
1: Yeah, he made a great play at the blue line. I think one of our D-men may have been in a bad position there as well. But goaltender... did not have a chance. I think the only goal that Askarov could probably give himself a little bit of a hard time was the Lomberg goal, but besides that, the Kadri goal, he didn't even see it, had no chance.
0: Nope, not at all. 5-3 the score at that point, and of course, 6 minutes remaining in the game, 6.5 to be exact, and, you know, we saw what happened in the game against Pittsburgh, so you know you have to make sure that you just batten down the hatches and don't let the Flames to get back within one, and the Sharks would not do that. There were a couple of opportunities with the empty net with a few minutes left in the game for Barkley Goodrow to get his third goal of the game. That would not happen, but Macklin Celebrini would get his fourth point of the night. Ross to center, shoots one in. Behind the goal line, another big hit by Klapka. Hits Goodrow, but now it's fed ahead. Celebrini's got a breakaway. He's in by himself. Empty net, score! 4 points for Macklin Celebrini. 2 goals, 2 assists. That's his 18th goal of the season. The Sharks are on top, 6-3. And the crowd celebrates at SAP Center with 1:09 to play. Great goal by Celebrini into the empty net. Fourth point of the night, 18th goal of the season. Dmitry Orlov and Barkley Goodrow got the assist. So Goodrow ends up with 2 goals and 1 assist. It is the 6th time that Barkley Goodrow has ever had 3 points in a game. It is the 4th time he's ever had 2 goals in a game. And that is a great way to finish things up. Tyler Toffoli getting his 300th goal tonight with his 10th of the season. And Macklin Celebrini just does it again. His 4th point of the evening, finishing it off, making the final score, the Sharks 6 and the Flames 3. And the shots on goal were 13-10 in favor of the Flames in the third. So totals for the game, Calgary 30 and the Sharks 26. The Flames worked, but the Sharks found a way to grind it out when they needed to, and they got the skill when they had to, and the big saves when were absolutely necessary. And they win their third straight game tonight. San Jose now has a record of 17-14-3 for 37 points, and the Calgary Flames, disappointed, sees their string of a 4-1 record in their previous five go down to defeat. They are 13-17-4. They still have 30 points. That was a regulation win for the Sharks, and out of 17 wins, they've got 10 of them right here at SAP Center. So Dan Boyle, they've got a home ice advantage to be proud of.
1: Yeah, this was the hardest rank to play in for opponents for years and years, for a decade. Everyone has said that this was the hardest place to play. And for a handful of years there, obviously it was not. And these guys are doing their part in making this building a little more electric. The fans are coming back. There's energy around this team. And it's becoming a hard place to play again.
0: Tyler Toffoli is the 6th member of the San Jose Sharks to score his 300th career goal while wearing a Sharks sweater. The others are Owen Nolan, Patrick Marleau, Danny Heatley, Joe Thornton, Joe Pavelski, and Logan Couture. So Tyler is in outstanding company there. As far as points before Christmas by a teenager in the history of the NHL, Macklin Celebrini now has 51 points, tied with Wayne Gretzky for second all time. Number one on the list is Sidney Crosby with 55 points. So Macklin is right there with the all-time greats. And as far as most points in a calendar year, this is kind of an obscure stat, but January, which was last season, to December of this year, Macklin Celebrini in 2025 has 87 points. There's only one player in Sharks history that has ever had more in one calendar year, and that's Joe Thornton. He did it four times. But Macklin Celebrini is in rarefied air with some of the greatest players ever to play in the game, and he's only 19.
1: He is, and I'm going to say it again. The comparison for me is Sidney Crosby. It's the work ethic. It's the hockey IQ. It's the compete level, both defensively, offensively, responsible. And every game that you think you've seen it all, and he comes out and does something else.
0: That's the instant replay for tonight's game. The final score, the San Jose Sharks 6 and the Calgary Flames 3. This has been a presentation of the San Jose Sharks Audio Network.
3: 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Any publication, reproduction, retransmission, or other use of the descriptions and accounts of this game without the express written consent of the San Jose Sharks is strictly prohibited.
0: A big night for the San Jose Sharks as they win their third straight game. Final score tonight in regulation, the San Jose Sharks 6 and the Calgary Flames 3. Now it's time for our three stars of the night. With the stars, here's Dan Boyle.
1: All right, the three stars tonight, Mr. Toffoli with his 300th goal. Had a great night, had a lot of shots at the net. Congratulations. Second star for tonight, Barkley Goodrow, also 2 goals, 1 assist, played really hard, missed an open net chance for a hat trick there, but just a hard-working night. And then, of course, your first star, and he's going to be on most nights. He's one of the best players on the planet right now, my favorite hockey player. Macklin Celebrini with another 2-goal, 2-assist night, 51 points into the early in the season. I mean, this kid is sky's the limit. He's incredible, and we are very fortunate and lucky to be watching him and have him.
0: We'd like to thank everybody for tuning into our broadcast tonight, and we remind you that at this time, we always tell you that whenever the Sharks are on the ice, we're right here on the air with the Sharks Audio Network. 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Our statistician for tonight's game was Herman Solomon. The on-site engineer for our broadcast was Ryan Carlson, and our studio engineer at Network Central is Brian Welsh. For Dan Boyle, I'm Dan Rusinowski, reminding you once again of tonight's final score. The San Jose Sharks 6 and the Calgary Flames 3. Join us for the next exciting broadcast of Sharks Hockey. That'll be on Thursday night right here at the Shark Tank as they host the Dallas Stars for their second meeting of the season. Until then, thanks a lot for being with us. So long from SAP Center.
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4: The San Jose Sharks ended a five-game road trip with two dramatic overtime wins. In Toronto, where it's always good to win an OT, and then the miraculous game in Pittsburgh. Miracles happen. The San Jose Sharks know that, but they also know they've got to get back to work as they begin a three-game homestand heading toward Christmas. And it's the Calgary Flames who handled them last month. That's the assignment for tonight. The Sharks and the Flames, right now on the San Jose Sharks Audio Network.
0: It's time to feel the teal. This is San Jose Sharks hockey. Now, Sharks warm-up, brought to you by Hilton San Jose. Hilton for the stay.
4: From SAP Center at San Jose, I'm Dan Rusinowski along with Dan Boyle. Welcome back to home action for the San Jose Sharks. Tonight they face off against the Calgary Flames in a game in which they'd have liked to have a response to Calgary after losing to this team by the score of 2-0 on November the 13th. But they're coming off one of the most spectacular victories in San Jose Sharks history. The overtime win against the Pittsburgh Penguins that saw a 5-1 deficit evaporate with some dramatic play in the third period and another step forward in the career of Macklin Celebrini. Dan Boyle, you know what it's like to be 19 years of age and what it's like to be a professional as well. And those two things don't always go together, but for Macklin Celebrini, it's almost like he was born there.
5: He has been so, so special to watch. He reminds me of Sidney Crosby back in the day. His hockey IQ is better than everyone on the ice every single night. And what he did as a player during that game to step up for Will and to see the bench, the San Jose Sharks bench, stand up, that's the kind of stuff that, you know, doesn't show up on the stat sheet, but everybody in that locker room just idolizes him and praises him, and it was an amazing thing to watch.
4: And so that sets things up for the goaltending matchup, which is a good one. A couple of the young goaltenders in the game that are on their way to the top, one who's a little ahead of the other. Gilroy's pride, Dustin Wolf, will be the starter. 25 games this year. He's 10-12-2. Last time he had a shutout against the Sharks, his fourth career shutout with a 17-save performance. And he also made 21 stops on Saturday in Los Angeles in that 2-1 overtime win and is 4-0 in his last five games. Meanwhile, Yaroslav Askarov gets the start for the Sharks. He's 11-8-1 this season, a 3.24 goals against average. He had to make 38 saves in that 6-5 thriller in Pittsburgh and made a lot of big ones early and late in order to give the Sharks a chance to win. He's 6-3 in his last nine games played. And here's a unique stat about Yaroslav Askarov. Against the Calgary Flames, he's played twice. He's 0-2. His goals against average is 1.55, and his save percentage is 95.5, and yet he's still 0-2.
5: Yeah, it looks like the forwards or the team hasn't been helping in front of him. He's doing his job. Anytime a goalie stops 900 or 90% of the save, or the pucks coming at him, he's doing his job. So boys have to put the puck in the net on the other side.
4: We told you about the milestones for Mikael Backlund and for Jeff Skinner. We also have a milestone watch for a couple of players. Tyler Toffoli needs only one goal to get to 300 in his NHL career and only two assists for 300 as well. So that means he needs 3 points to get to 600 since he started playing in the big leagues. Mario Ferraro is 2 points away from 100 in his NHL career. And those are always things to listen out for in tonight's matchup. That is our roster report from Kaiser Permanente. Get care like a pro with Kaiser Permanente, official team physicians of the San Jose Sharks. The keys to the game between the Sharks and the Flames are presented by our friends at Toyota. Proud sponsor of the San Jose Sharks, Toyota. Let's go places. For the keys, we go straight to Dan Boyle.
5: All right, my three keys for the game tonight. Number one is no letdown after an emotional win. I talked about it a little bit. Huge win in Pittsburgh. But in order to be a playoff team, you got to move on. Back at home doesn't mean you're going to win. You got to work for it. Number two, play for each other. We saw it with Macklin and Eklund stepping up for their partner. You got new players coming in the lineup tonight. Do what you always do. Step up for each other every play, every period, every game. And the last one is the power play. Step up on the power play was big. You know, some of the wins on the road is going to be big most of the time, most of the year. So you don't always have to score, create momentum, be effective. And that's it. Those are the three keys.
4: So those are the keys from Toyota, proud sponsor of San Jose Sharks hockey. Toyota, let's go places. We'll come back to SAP Center with more of our Sharks warm-up show coming up next on the San Jose Sharks Audio Network.
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4: So what do the wins in Toronto and Pittsburgh mean to the men in teal inside that Sharks dressing room? Well, Dmitry Orlov wanted to talk about that a little bit more.
6: I mean, it's great to be winning, you know, so it's the most important thing. If you look at the standings, everybody is so close to each other, you know. But obviously, we know we have to be better in certain areas, you know, and we talk about that, you know, and kind of we already...

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1: In the future, it's a long season, a lot of different games, you know, but similar place, you know, around. So you don't want to do the same mistakes over and over. So it's a main thing, you know, for us. And obviously, you know, it's a good thing to score a lot of goals when we need to. You know, it's mean a lot of work too, in offensive, just on the visa puck, without puck, you know, on the forecheck, on a back check, you know, when you strip the pucks. And we got quick forwards who can do that, you know, and create a lot of offense. So in our standpoint too, we need to move puck quicker from our zone to get quicker to neutral zone, you know, or get to the offensive side, you know, because, you know, nobody like to play defense, and it's always harder than play offense. So it's another thing, you know, more quicker we're going to be close up in the energy zone, quicker pass we made to our forwards. You know, then it's helped us to join rush us as a demon, you know, if we beat up the ice other team, like team, you know, and so it's all little things, you know, you want to put it in a perfect box, you know, that together, but, you know, it's not going to happen every time, you know, but more often we're going to do that, and more smart decisions and smart plays we're going to make in the ice. I think we're going to be more excited, more wins, you know, and you can see it's build a culture like that in organizations.
2: 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That's why he's played 900 games in the NHL. Sharks and the Flames are in their respective dressing rooms now. They'll be out in a couple of minutes. We'll be back on the Sharks Audio Network.
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2: From SAP Center at San Jose, it's home sweet home for the Sharks after a fun road trip, finishing 3-2 in five games and winning the last two games in pretty spectacular fashion. I'm Dan Rusinowski along with Sharks head coach Ryan Warsofsky. You had a little time to enjoy that, one of the craziest wins that we've ever been involved with. But now it's time to move on. And what do you take from the road trip more than anything else?
3: Yeah, I think we learned some lessons along the way. And you know, with our start, you know, in Dallas and all the way to Carolina, which was one of our better games of the season, and kind of the recipe we want to play with and the urgency and the structure we want to play with. And then we were obviously resilient through the Toronto and the Pittsburgh game of finding ways to win, and that's what good teams do. Now, we know it's not the recipe to win successfully and consistently. So, you know, we learned some lessons. I think this is the biggest thing we took out of it. We'll take the 3-2. It's obviously a hard league to win in, but we got to move forward and be ready for this homestand.
2: Owen Nolan worked with me on the air the last couple of games, and when Macklin Celebrini stood up for his teammate Will Smith, the first thing he did was look at the Sharks bench, and he said every single player was on their feet, they were engaged, and he said this team cares about each other, and he has total confidence in that. How does that make you feel?
3: Yeah, I think it's obviously, you can see it in the growth that we've had. Obviously, Ecky's in there, Macklin's in there. We're going to stick up for each other. We're going to play together. We're never going to give up. And, you know, I think that comes with, you know, obviously we have some success in the win column, but now you're starting to see guys care for one another and the true love that they have for your teammate, and that goes a long way.
2: Makes it easier to not give up too, doesn't it?
3: Yep, for sure. And you can kind of sense it. You know, I didn't think our game was, we were giving up too much, but we were still getting chances and we were still kind of hanging around. So, you know, as much as you look back and we're looking at a 5-1, but we weren't, you know, extremely surprised, because I thought we had some moments in that game when we had control of it. So now we got to clean up the areas that we obviously gave up too much from the shots and the chances. And if we can do that and get to our game a little bit more consistently, I think we can be a really dangerous team, you know, for 60 minutes.
2: Well, that'll certainly be necessary against Calgary. They've won 4 out of 5, and when you played them, they didn't give you much room to do anything.
3: No, that was, you know, we owe this team a game, that's for sure. We were not very good in Calgary. You know, we got put on our heels early and just could never really find our game. And I think we're over it. We moved on, but we're not going to forget it.
2: Now, you've got a couple of kids in. The cost of the victories, you had to lose Kirk.

0: Chernyshev, and then you lost Will Smith for a little bit on the IR. You get an opportunity to take a look at Igor Chernyshev, who has been turning a lot of heads in the American Hockey League. You know what you're getting from Cardwell, just a stable, solid player in a good spot on his line. But what do you expect from Chernyshev? How do you get the most out of him in his first game?
1: Just be himself. Play to his strengths. Doesn't have to do anything, out of his comfort zone, and making sure his details are critical. But, you know, he's a big man. He can shoot it. He can get to the inside. He can protect pucks. You know, I think he could fit really well here with Mac and enjoy his first NHL game. You only get one of them.
0: Is one of the likable things about him that maybe he doesn't even know how good he is?
1: Yeah, that could be it. You could see it out there a little bit. Doesn't look nervous by the moment. He looks very comfortable in the meetings and in our morning skate here this morning. So we're excited for him, and I think he's got obviously an extremely high ceiling, and he's going to be a really good player for a long time. So we're excited to get him in there and see what he can do tonight.
0: We're excited about tonight. Good luck.
1: Thanks, Dan.
0: That's it for our Coach's Chalkboard Show. And now stand by for the Sharks and the Calgary Flames. Coming up next on the San Jose Sharks Audio Network.
2: 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Now, stand by for San Jose Sharks hockey. Coming up next on the San Jose Sharks Audio Network.

0: and shooting it. He scores! Mitra gets the game winner in overtime. Throws it in front. Palat the drive. 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Tries to center to Foley. It's off the stick. Foley shoots. He scores!
1: This is San Jose Sharks Hockey. It's game time. 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

0: It's the Sharks and the Calgary Flames for the second time this season. I'm Dan Rusinowski along with Dan Boyle here at SAP Center at San Jose. 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Celebrate responsibly. Wearing the really cool third jerseys, the Cali Finn sweaters that are black and menacing. The Sharks have Yaroslav Askarov in goal to our left. Home record this season, 7-2-1. And a 91 save percentage in this building. On defense, it'll be a combination of Mario Ferraro and Timothy Liljegren. And up front, Ty Dellandrea starts at center, along with Ethan Cardwell, just recalled from the AHL on the right side, and Jeff Skinner playing in his 1,100th game on the left.
1: Yeah, and in nets for the Calgary Flames, we have Dustin Wolf. On the back end, we got Jan Kuznetsov and defenseman Mackenzie Weegar. And up front, we have center Mikael Backlund, and on left wing, Blake Coleman, and on right wing, Connor Zeri.
0: It's going to be a great game tonight, and also Mikael Backlund playing in his 1,100th NHL game. Second time in NHL history that two players have had a milestone the same night in games over 1,000. The last time it happened was way, way back 21-plus years ago on January 13, 2004, when Tom Fitzgerald and Gary Roberts each played in their 1,000th game for the Toronto Maple Leafs. Referees for tonight's game are Grady Hamilton and Graham Skilleter. The linesmen are Ryan Jackson and Travis Gorelitz. And there's the faceoff. Flames win the draw. They've won four of their last five, and they skate from right to left in the first period. Flames dump it into the Sharks zone, but it skips over the stick of Backlund. Back in the neutral zone, Kuznetsov rifles it back into the Sharks zone, and there to get it is Mario Ferraro behind his goal line. But apparently the Flames were ahead of the play and offside, and so they whistle things down and bring him back. You know, Dan, when the Sharks played this team in Calgary on November the 13th, they didn't even have control of the puck for much time. They only had 17 shots on net. Calgary had a strong game, 1-2-0.
1: Yeah, it was a dominant win. I remember it was a little bit of a snooze fest for us Shark fans. So, you know, you always want to pay back, if you will. It's regular season, but you still don't want to, you know, have that effort again.
0: Well, as you heard on Coach's Chalkboard, head coach Ryan Warsawski says they're not going to forget it. Let's see what happens here. As off the draw, the puck goes into the Flame zone. Kuznetsov with the backhand keeps it away there from the forecheck of Cardwell, and Backlund will skate it out. In game number 1,100, Mikael Backlund backhands into the Shark zone, into the corner. Now a little topple to the ice there for Tim Liljegren, but he got it around the boards, and Skinner flips it out to center. On the left side, Dellandrea chips it in. Line change coming for the Sharks as we're just about a minute gone by in period number one. Nice job by Skinner to forecheck it away. Macklin Celebrini's in front of the goal, trying to make the move on the defense, but it's stick-checked away there by Kevin Ball. Good play by Ball. Celebrini keeps in on the right side. Stick handles away from Zeri. Backhand, left side, shot, score! John Klingberg puts it in front and into the net. The combination that got the game winner in Pittsburgh strikes again. Celebrini to Klingberg, and it's 1-0 San Jose, 1-0-2 into the first.
1: When you're hot, you're hot. As a player, when you're feeling good, you're feeling good. Klingberg's feeling good. Macklin's been great all year. He made a great move at the blue line to keep it in. Smart backhand. A great backhand pass, I should say. Not a lot of players can make that. Klingberg's hot right now.
0: Goal number 8 on the season for John Klingberg to make it 1-0 Sharks at 1:02 of the first. Celebrini made a nice move on Zeri. Then he backhanded it through Backlund, and jumping in from the point, it was Klingberg basically on the edge of the left wing circle, just letting it rip.
1: Yeah, and I will mention too, Chernysov, he was in front of the net screening the goalie too. So first shift for him, doing what he was supposed to do, big player, right in front of the net.
0: That's Igor Chernyshov playing in his very first National Hockey League game. He took the famous lap before the contest, and now he's involved in that goal. Klingberg getting his 8th goal of the season. Celebrini with the primary assist. And here comes Igor Chernyshov moving from left to right across the line with Graf. Graf wins the puck on the right wing board, sends it in the direction of Celebrini, but the Flames tipped it backwards, and Morgan Frost will pick it up and throw it up the right wing side for Jonathan Huberdeau, who sends a flutterer into goaltender Askarov, and Yaroslav just grabs it with that backhanded glove, and play is called. Official word on the goal, Dan, is only one assist. Celebrini gets it from Klink to Klingberg at 1:02.
1: Yeah, but like I said, Chernyshov, big player, got in front of the net. I don't think Wolf saw the puck, so he did his job on his first NHL shift.
0: Now that'll bring a smile to the coaches' faces as Nazem Kadri, long a thorn in the Sharks' side, steps out there for Calgary. Face off won by Wenberg, though, against Kadri. Gunned around the boards and pushed down the ice. It goes all the way down. No icing on the play. So in the forecheck there was William Eklund for San Jose. Knocked behind the net. Here's Wenberg, stick handling. Throwing to the slot. One shot toward the net by Toffoli. That did not miss by much. But it was just a great chance there set up by Wenberg from behind the goal. Flames clear it out. Race for it back. And it'll be icing as Liljegren just barely gets there. Ahead of Kadri. I'm Dan Rusinowski along with Dan Boyle. Great to have you with us. Jeff Skinner playing in his 1,100th career game tonight. He's getting recognized for that right now in front of the crowd. Also playing in his 1,100th game, Mikhail Backlund on the other side. Off the faceoff, slap shot there taken by Mario Ferraro, blocked by traffic in front. Ferraro and Liljegren backing up here as Kadri on the left wing side moves into the shark zone. And that's a great job by Ferraro to slide over from the left deep position to the right and block Kadri's chance toward the net. Loose puck back to the right corner. Yegor Sharangovich trying to get it there for the Flames, but taking it back, Wenberg drops behind his net. There's Ferraro to elude the check of Adam Klapka as the Flames making changes here with 2.5 gone by in the first period. 1-0 San Jose. Liljegren flips it across the rink. Here's Barkley Goodrow moving from left to right. He got up to the red line, but it's checked aside there by Ryan Lomberg. Poked at and grabbed by Ostapchuk of San Jose, and he angles it across the blue line into the Flames zone for just a moment. Calgary gets it back, though, and they move it out. Now it's Hunter Brustevich. His brother Henry was drafted by the LA Kings in the first round. And he watches as he dumped it forward for the Flames. Vinny Iorio knocked it back the other way for San Jose, and it's into the Calgary zone. Joel Hanley picks it up, put it out to center ice, and there's the hit on Lomberg. Kind of sandwiched there between Ryan Reeves and Vinny Iorio, but it was more Reeves on that hit as Reeves takes the puck and tips one into the offensive zone, and that's the end of his shift.
1: Yeah, the fourth line, I mean, that's what you need. Physical and big hit by Reeves, and they did their job.
0: Ty Dellandrea's line steps back out there with Orloff on defense along with Klingberg, and Klingberg stops a centering attempt there by Anderson, who takes it back for Calgary, gives to Zary, who twists his way back behind the Sharks net, puts on the brakes, and flips far side, and an angle shot toward the net there taken by Backlund, but it'll be stopped by the goaltender Askarov, and we get a little pushing and shoving. Orloff involved there in a little pushing and shoving match in front of the net. You know Blake Coleman's going to get involved in that.
1: Yep.
0: Former Tampa Bay Lightning Stanley Cup champion, and so he knows what he's doing.
1: Yeah, that's his job. Get in there, mix it up, try to get his team fired up.
0: Meantime, the crowd is buzzing about the way the Sharks have started this game. The Klingberg-Celebrini combination gets together once again, and they combine on a goal at 1:02 of this first period.
1: Yeah, I remember those nice streaks when you go 4, 5, 6, 7 games where you can't do anything wrong. Every time you shoot the puck, it's going in. So, good for Klingberg after, some tough nights. He's playing really well right now.
0: Now, Klingberg's got goals in 3 straight games, and he's got points in 5 straight. Celebrini extends his point scoring streak to 3 games as well. Back into the Flame zone it goes. 1-0 Sharks sent to the front of the net. Nice job by Kevin Ball to get the stick in the way. He fires it up the right side. Frost tips to Huberdeau, takes it back, moves down the right. Can't get around the check of Orloff. A headman feed the other way, and it's going to be a break for Grant. He's in alone. He waits. He holds. He shoots. And it's just high and wide as Mackenzie Weegar got back at the last possible second to influence Colin Graf moving to the front of the net. How close was that?
1: Oh, and what another great pass by Celebrini. I mean, good Lord.
0: Here's Celebrini across the line, tried to flip it off to the left. This time the Flames were ready for that backhand flick, and it'll be loose in the neutral zone. Calgary picks it back up, and Kadri comes down the left wing side. He's met just inside the Sharks' blue line by Liljegren. They come together, and Liljegren wins that little battle, and Toffoli sends it out. Pass a little bit too far for Eklund to take, unfortunately, so the Sharks regroup. Ferraro just dumps it into the offensive zone, and the Sharks go into forecheck with Eklund the first man in. Here come the Flames back the other way. Dumped to center ice, though. Down the left side, it's Kadri across the line. And a fallen stick that was kind of shoveled back there is what the puck hits, knocking it wide of the net. And the crowd responds to that. Over in the far corner, Sharks try to pick it up and move it out, and they do. Eklund carries up the right wing side, one-on-one against the Flames. Defensively, Kuznetsov trying to check it away from Eklund, but Eklund's really good along the boards, knocking it free. Now he's got it back behind the net, taking it back. He stick handles, angles it off the board, stopped by Iorio, keeps it in, sends it in deep behind the goal line. Nice little juke move there by Wenberg to skate up the near boards. He cycles it over to Eklund, now back to Wenberg in the right corner, and he holds the puck, went back to Iorio, tees up, shoots high and wide of the net. Rebound picked up by Calgary. Sharks 1, Flames nothing, early in the first, 5.5 gone by in this period. Joel Farabee takes it to center ice and dumps in, and head coach Ryan Huskett changing the lines here for the Flames, putting out Brustevich and Hanley defensively. Up front, They've got the combination here of Klapka on the right, John Beecher in the middle, and Ryan Lomborg on the right. In front of the net, Sharks steal it. They score! Barkley Goodrow on a dump in. The puck deflected right out in front of the net. And there was Barkley with a stick down. Nobody near him. He puts it up top. No chance for Dustin Wolf. And it's 2-0 Sharks, 6 minutes into this first period.
1: That was very odd. I mean, everyone in the building, myself included, thought it was icing. But I got to watch the replay. They must have beat the Calgary defenseman down the zone. And all of a sudden, he's by himself. Goes top shelf. That was very interesting.
0: Well, this will be Barkley Goodrow's second goal of the year, and it comes at the six-minute mark exactly in this first period, and we're going to wait and see if they challenge this. Mackenzie Weegar looks like he's talking about it, and so far no challenge yet from the Calgary Flames, so apparently he was onside because they are going to close the penalty box door and resume play. How about Barkley Goodrow getting that goal, his second of the year?
1: Well, I still can't believe it. I saw the replay, and well, I thought their D-men got back in time, but, oh well, here we go.
0: Now the veteran Barkley Goodrow beating the icing call in his 12th National Hockey League season, and that is a big one. As Iorio and Ostapchuk get the assists. So Zach Ostapchuk gets his first point as a member of the San Jose Sharks since joining the team last year. Flames come back in. Backlund in his 1100th game tried to center it for Coleman off his stick. Zary put it back to the point. Now it's tipped toward the net by Backlund, but it's wide of the goal. San Jose 2, Calgary nothing. Early in the going here in the first period. Jeff Skinner winds it back far side. Mukko Madulin to Iorio, and he throws it out. And Cardwell ahead of the red line just tipped it all the way down. Smart play at the end of his shift. And the Sharks get fresh skaters on, and they will put out Chernyshov, Celebrini, and Graf. But here comes Morgan Frost across the line. Celebrini, I think, called for that. Dropped it to him, stole it. And Macklin starts to move it out with Klingberg again. Celebrini with speed across the blue line. What a move. Comes across the line, drives one toward the net. A stick save made by Wolf. But you just have to totally admire what Celebrini is doing. Chernyshov got a piece of the puck, but now it's taken away. He was trying to get it to Celebrini, and instead Frost comes back the other way. Nice back check by Chernyshov right there. Steals the puck. This kid, Igor Chernyshov, in his first NHL game, has already done a couple of things to impress. Klingberg looks for a man in the middle of the ice, deflected away by the Flames defenders. Toffoli back to get it as the Sharks are starting to change. They put it to the middle. Iorio make that to Celebrini, going over to the middle of the ice, but Toffoli couldn't get the shot to the net, and instead Condrey walks back behind his own goal line with the Sharks forecheckers in hot pursuit. Great job by Graf to steal it from Ball. Now it's gunned around the far boards over to Wenberg by Toffoli. Back to Toffoli in the corner. He takes a look at the point man. The shot toward the net, just wide, and the deflection for Liljegren. And the Flames just scrambling right now, trying to get it out of the zone, and they will do it. Kadri to the Sharks line. Offside, though, and Sharon Govich ahead of the play. And so they whistle things down, bring it back, and we've got a break in the action. And what action we've had in this first period. Goals by Klingberg, his eighth from Celebrini at 102. And then Barkley Goodrow beating the icing call, getting his second from Vinny Iorio and Zach Ostapchuk at 6 minutes. It's a 2-0 Sharks lead. We'll come right back on the San Jose Sharks Audio Network. 8 minutes gone by in the first period, and it has been a good start for the San Jose Sharks. They're up 2-0 against the Calgary Flames. They lost by that same score a month ago in Calgary. And in that game, they only had 17 shots for the entire game. Right now, faceoff coming outside the Sharks zone. It'll be Wenberg for San Jose against Kadri of Calgary. Nazem Kadri wins the draw for the Flames, and Mackenzie Weegar shoots a long one on goal. It's gloved chest high by netminder Askarov and left it for the defense. Flipped over the forecheckers by Liljegren, now in the neutral zone. Ferraro tipped it ahead on the left wing side at the blue line. Dumped in there by Eklund. He's in the forecheck, gets a piece of the puck. Boy, he's just a good puck pursuer. Now he gets work with Wenberg to knock it free. Yeah, Calgary got it out of the zone, and they get control back, but that's Eklund with perseverance there.
1: Yeah, he's a good skater. He's got a good stick. Smart player.
0: Intense guy, too, is right now moving up right to left as Weegar for Calgary into the Sharks zone against Liljegren. He tried to go around him and go to the backhand for a centering pass, but Liljegren deflected that, and the Sharks clear. Chernyshov is giving chase down the left wing side against Ball. He scoots in back behind the Flames net, beats him to the puck. Chernyshov in his first NHL game for the Sharks knocked it free. Celebrini tipped to Graf, turns it back near side, but the Flames knock it away, not out. Mukko Madulin shoots, tipped in front by Celebrini, just wide of the goal. How about Macklin getting in position in front of the net so quickly and anticipating what's going on? But here are the Flames back the other way. Backlund across the line. Moves to his backhand. Turns. Centers in front looking for Coleman. Off the stick and knocked out of the way. Not out of the zone, though. Sharks gun it around. Kept in, though, by Kuznetsov. They shoot it toward the net. Backlund knocked it down. Checked away by Iorio. And Iorio just gives it to Macklin Celebrini. He races out. He's to center. He's across the line. Turns near board. Sends to the middle of the ice. A chance for Cardwell. Knocked it wide of the net, but he chases it down himself. And the Sharks are changing players. Cardwell got a piece of the puck. Kept it in. Throws toward the front of the net. Celebrini was there. Knocked away by Kuznetsov. And he got it out of the zone. Zary knocks it the rest of the way down. And both teams will make changes now as the play goes on with 10:13 left in the first with the Sharks on top of the Flames 2-0. Great to have you with us here from SAP Center. Now here's a chance. Lomberg, a chance from the opportunity in the slot. Save made by Askarov. Rebound back over to the near side. Klingberg, good first pass out. Got it to Dellandrea. And here comes Sharks hockey. Dellandrea, nice move down the left, across the line. Spins, and he kind of hoped that either Cardwell or Skinner was there, but that's a good read there by the defensive player and knocked out to center ice there by Beecher. Sharks back in, though. Dellandrea twists on the right wing side, gets checked, holds onto it, throws into the corner. Rustevich macks it back the other way for Calgary, and the Flames will break out. They put it to the middle of the ice. Nice move by Morgan Frost. Then across the Sharks line, turns to his right, runs into the check of Skinner, and Skinner fighting for control with Frost, couldn't get it. Flames keep it in. Nice job there by Matt Coronato to get a piece of it, knock it in deep, but the Sharks are there defensively, and they push it out. Ryan Reeves is on the ice. That always is an equalizer for any team as the Flames dump it back the other way quickly, but they get called on the play as they fired it in all the way from behind the red line, so that will be icing against Calgary. That means the Sharks coaching staff can get the matchup they want.
1: Yeah, good start from the Sharks. Obviously, their top lines are doing what they're supposed to do, put the puck in the net. Their fourth line got physical, and we got an opportunity here with the matchup to get Macklin out there and see if we can take advantage of this draw.
0: Here he is, Celebrini, Chernyshov, and Graf up front. Stepping in, Morgan Frost. Sharks win it. Sent back to Liljegren on the point. Shoots one. Glove save made there by Dustin Wolf. And play is blown dead.
1: Yeah, what I like about Macklin, what I'm seeing every night, is he knows what he's going to do with the puck before he has it. And that's the smart players. They do that better than everyone else. They're ahead. They've already seen the play that's going to happen a second and a half before it happens. And you can tell he's got the puck. He knows what he's going to do way ahead of time.
0: Breaking the action. Tonight's game is coming to you from SAP Center at San Jose. 9:09 to go in the first period. It's a 2-0 Sharks lead over Calgary on the San Jose Sharks Audio Network. John Klingberg extended his goal-scoring streak to three straight games, and Barkley Goodrow gets his first goal since November 22nd against Ottawa. The Sharks have a 2-1 lead over, 2-0 lead, rather, over Calgary. Off the faceoff here, a bouncing puck, but Graf lost it. Zary skates out for the Flames. He moves up to the Sharks' line, tip to the right, shot, score! That tip to the right gave a left-handed shot an opportunity to drive it, and it was Blake Coleman putting it up top just under the crossbar to put the Flames on the board and make the score. The Sharks 2 and the Flames 1.
1: Yeah, that was a perfectly executed 3-on-2. Two great passes and a tremendous shot.
0: 11:01, the time of that goal. And again, Coleman really appreciative of that perfect tip that he got. Blake Coleman of the Calgary Flames getting his second goal against the Sharks this year. His 10th goal of the season. And it makes it 2-1, as I mentioned. Coleman had a pretty strong game against the Sharks back in November as well. So here we go. Face off at center ice. Time of that goal, by the way, 11:01. We'll get the official word on that goal in a second as the Sharks poke it down the ice. Tyler Toffoli in the forecheck, but there's Kevin Ball back to get it. Good size guy. Skates out with some speed and authority to center. Feet on the right, Coleman. A little drop pass, Zary on the right side. Back to Coleman. Stick handles on his back end. Moves to the forehand. Shoots one. Kick save made by Askarov. He just barely got that right pad on that to keep it out of the net. This line looking good for Calgary. Long shot. Another kick save by Askarov with that right pad. Getting out there at the last second. That came off the stick of Ball from the point. And the Sharks lucky to get it out of the zone. This line of Coleman and Zary moving up to the Sharks blue line with Sharon Govich. They look really solid. And he had called here for the icing, trying to force the play into the zone, but two really good scoring chances right there.
1: Yeah, I mean, momentum, right? I mean, Sharks probably dominated the first 10 minutes of the period, and all of a sudden, just two shifts in a row, Flames have come back, put the puck in the Sharks' net, and gone to work.
0: Mackenzie Wieger was the guy who tipped the puck to Coleman on that goal at 11:01, so he gets the primary assist, and Connor Zary the other. 8:17 to go here. First period, 2-1 Sharks. Off the draw. Dumped around the boards by Mukha Madulin. In the offensive end, Iorio comes to pinch in. Reeves goes to back him up on the point. Scramble for it. Work free by the Flames, though, and the Sharks will have to get back. Iorio is already back at his own blue line. Gloves down the clear by Calgary. He stick handles, feeds it ahead, and Ostapchuk, who just picked up his first point in the San Jose uniform since being acquired from Ottawa last year, throws it into the offensive zone, and the Sharks are in the forecheck. Rustevich bodied up a little bit there by Ostapchuk, but gets it around near side. Farabee cleared it out. In the middle of the ice, Kadri feeds on the right, but Rustevich is going to have to circle back and get control. He does. Leads diagonally on the left. Farabee bumped by Orio, but he shoots one in, and the Flames look to forecheck in the Sharks' end. They get it back on the right wing side. Turning. Kadri stops it. Shoots it. Save made. There's a rebound in front, but Iorio knocks that down. And the right-handed shooting Iorio moves off to his left, looks to his right, and finds Mukha Madulin open and gives Shaq the puck. He clears it out to center. And Cardwell, just recalled from the AHL, will dump it in. Again, the Sharks, a couple of injuries last game. Philip Kurashev knocked out of the game, and so was Will Smith. Also, Adam Gaudette not playing today, so couple of recalls from the American League. One of them, Cardwell, on the ice right now. The other one, Igor Chernyshov, who's been pretty impressive in his first few shifts in the NHL. On the left wing side, work free by the Sharks. Calgary zone. It's deflected back to the point. Held in by Orloff. Cross ice, Klingberg sends toward the net. Deflected in front by Delandria. It's off of Calgary body and went wide of the net. The Flames clear it out. But Klingberg is back to get it. He pivots away from a forechecking Huberdeau. Throws it on the right, fanned on by Orloff, taken back by Calgary, but they gave it away. And at the Sharks' line, Klingberg calmly slides it over to his D partner. Orloff sends it ahead, and here comes Chernyshov across the line. Makes a nifty move on the left wing to hold the puck. Now he stick handles, backhands to Celebrini behind the net. Macklin turns away from a check. Graf in there to try to get it. Hustling to it now, Adam Klapka. Nice job by Graf to get in the way to stop Klapka from beating it ahead. The Flames do get it back, and they finally break out. But again, Colin Graf delaying the opportunity there. It's back to Celebrini. Trying to drop it for Graf, but he zigged. The puck sank, and the Flames got a break, and they throw it to center ice, and Klapka just dumps the rest of the way down. But here's Graf back to get it. Over to Celebrini. Two men on him. Celebrini makes the puck ahead. 2-on-1 developing. It's Toffoli. Lead pass. Graf. Now to Ferraro. The shot on goal, and a great save by Dustin Wolf. How did Macklin Celebrini do that? He had two guys on him. He made that pass. Down the right side, here comes Lomberg. He scores! After the Sharks had that great chance from Ferraro on one end of the ice, the Flames come up the surface, and Lomberg, a left-handed shot on the right wing side in a mini two-on-one, gets the Flames even 2-2.
1: Macklin makes a great play at one end. You know, we get a three-on-one. Mario gets a good shot off, but then he's cut out of position. I don't think anyone backed him up, and then it's a two-on-one the other way. And puck in on it.
0: Oh, that's so unfortunate. So close, too, for Mario Ferraro. Yeah. But the Flames poked it back, and Adam Klapka just took that long feed up the ice to Lomberg, and he moved in, and he just took the shot. And I don't think Askarov expected it. He reacted at the last second, but Klapka will get that assist. Good first pass out of the zone after that opportunity by Ferraro failed to go in. So the goal will be Lomberg's. Ryan Lomberg's very first goal of the season. How about that?
1: That's the guy from Florida, right? I liked him in Florida.
0: Yeah, he's a good player. And it is a 2-2 score here at SAP Center. What a wild game already. 5:15 to go, first period of play. It's a 2-2 tie on the San Jose Sharks Audio Network. Faceoff coming up deep in Calgary ice to the right side of the Pride of Gilroy. Dustin Wolf, who spent actually a lot of his time in San Jose. Great story written by Eric Francis for Sportsnet about how he and Devin Cooley, the backup who grew up in Los Gatos, had artificial ice placed in their garages, and that's exactly where they learned how to play.
1: Yeah, I remember going to his house. My builder, Dave Maggetti, was his neighbor, and I remember going to the house, checking out the place, and I don't know how old he was at the time, obviously much younger. And to see him play in the NHL now is a pretty cool story.
0: Face off to the right side of goaltender Dustin Wolf. Flames get the draw, but Eklund back checks and steals it away there from his man, Mackenzie Weegar. So Iorio will regain at his own blue line. Got it ahead to Toffoli, bumped by Kuznetsov. Flames headman feed. Iorio just stopped the headman pass that would have been a breakaway for Zary had Iorio not got his stick on that. Back inside the Calgary zone. Flames back to get it. Sharks forward checking here. In deep, Mooka Madulin putting the pressure on his man. Now he'd better hustle back as the Flames finally do grab it. Backlund and Uyghur move it out. Uyghur lost it. Coleman gets it back. Loses on the check to Wenberg. Wenberg gets to the red line quickly to Eklund across the line. Guns one on the net from long distance, but a good, very alert glove save there by Dustin Wolf. And again, William Eklund just trying to get anything to the goal whenever he can. You just got to love the way he works.
1: Yeah, I mean, last few games, I like he's got the little stutter step that a lot of guys don't have, and he's been taking it to the net. It's a dangerous place to go. You got to be brave to do it. You may not be the one scoring the goal, but the guy's coming in behind you. There's a little pileup, a puck lays out there, and then one of your teammates gets the rebound.
0: Faceoff drop, Sharks have it. Klingberg backskate, shoots one, deflected, and it's just wide of a net. Rebound on the boards, cleared back out by Calgary. Here comes Nazem Kadri moving right to left for Calgary. To Farabee on the right, crosses the San Jose line, gives to Kadri, loses on the check to Klingberg, and the puck's out of the zone again. Hanley dumps it back in for the Flames. Weird hop off the end board, popped out in front. Boy, you better watch that if you're the Sharks, as they managed to clear it out, but I haven't seen a weird skip like that off the stanchion in quite some time.
1: They happen. Some buildings, it happens too often, more than others, but that was a tough one.
0: Back in the old days of Joe Louis Arena, you always knew those boards were lively.
1: Well, that's the morning skates. You would see guys shooting the puck around the dasher all the time. Get used to the boards.
0: Bounced off the left boards there by the Sharks to clear it out. They make line changes with 3:45 left in this first period. A 2-2 tie. San Jose had the 2-0 lead, but Calgary has fought back hard. As we mentioned, Sharks went 3-2 on their 5-game road trip, and the Flames are 4-1 in their last 5 contests, including a road victory on Saturday in overtime in L.A. That was the same day the Sharks were coming back in remarkable fashion to beat Pittsburgh in OT, their second straight overtime victory. Barkley Goodrow's got a goal today. Throws it from his own blue line, cross ice. Liljegren uses the boards to get it up to the Calgary line, and Reeves enters the zone, but it was a good step up by Kevin Ball. You know, he played a really good game against the Sharks back in November, and he's doing it again by getting in the way, using his body. He's 6'6", and he's 230 pounds, but he can skate.
1: I was just going to say, this lineup is pretty big. I mean, this Klapka had to look twice, and I looked down to my sheet. It says 6'8", 235.
0: He's a monster.
1: And let me tell you something. The weights on here are always 10 pounds lighter. Okay, guys are getting a little stronger during the season, too, so.
0: Faceoff controlled by Kuznetsov. That's a sobering fact. Klapka is listed at 235.
1: Yeah, I wouldn't offside. Be surprised if he was 245 right now.
0: Offside against the Sharks as they put out Chernyshov, who looks pretty comfortable, by the way, in his first NHL game, doesn't he?
1: Yeah, his skating, obviously skating at this level, you have to be a good skater. He's got that. He's got tremendous size, and I'm told he's got a very good shot. So sounds like he's got, you know, the tools to be an effective player. It's just a matter of him believing in himself and showing us and his teammates that he can do it at this level.
0: Listed at 6'3", 204 pounds. He's from Penza in Russia, which is the same hometown as former Shark Klim Kostin.
1: Okay.
0: Another big man. That's, they make him big there.
1: Something in the water.
0: Must be. Back inside the Shark zone. We recover with the puck here for San Jose. Celebrini to Orlov. Game number 901 for Orlov tonight. Dumps in. Chernyshov spins behind the net. Trying to center it. He got bumped by Uyghur. He got the puck out. Orlov had to keep it in. That was just off the mark for a man in the slot. Rebound picked back up. Celebrini makes the defensive play. Intercepts. Feeds Graf behind the goal line. He stops it. He stick handles. Colin Graf with it. He flicks it over to Celebrini. Left corner. Celebrini feeds to the middle. Here's Toffoli with a shot from the left circle. It's blocked and it went wide. Sharks in the midst of a line change here. Here's Jonathan Huberdeau moving for Calgary. He's able to shoot one from just inside the red line across the Sharks line. And Calgary makes the line change with 2:05 to play in the first. Here comes William Eklund moving with speed down the left. In across the Calgary line, makes the move on Rasmus Anderson. Dumps into the corner. There's Toffoli dumping it back to the point. Ferraro holds it in. He tried to throw it to the net, but he fanned on the puck. He chipped it in deep, and Rasmus Anderson just knocked it out. So Celebrini's off the ice. And now we've got Eklund, Toffoli, and Wenberg jumping on. Back inside Sharks territory, Ferraro with Liljegren. Mario directing Liljegren to feed it up the right boards, and Wenberg takes it back. Goes cross ice, and there's Ferraro and Cardwell combining to dump it forward, but Cardwell reaching for the puck missed it, apparently. So they're going to call the Sharks for icing, and Mario Ferraro does not like this call. He thought he was ahead of the red line either way, and they're going to bring it all the way back.
1: Yeah, I mean, listen, tail of tape says 8-5. That's probably my only complaint with the Sharks so far. Maybe get a few more pucks at the net. They had a great start. you know, Calgary's come back, and now we just got to get through this minute 34 and get back in the room and get back to work.
0: Face-off won by Kadri, but the Sharks intercept the puck, and it'll be cleared down the ice there by Eklund. That'll be another icing call. And the fans don't like that, as Cardwell really gave it a good effort. Try to beat that. Ethan Cardwell, really good personality. Second year as a pro with the Sharks organization. And you got to like, actually it's his third total year as a pro, second in the NHL. He played his first NHL game on October 29th of last year. But he has done a really good job for the Barracuda. At 48 points for Johnny McCarthy's team last season. Off the draw, here's a shot by Farabee. That was dangerous from the right circle, but he put it high and wide off the glass. Now on the point, a drive toward the net, blocked by San Jose. Hrustevich keeps it in. Lead pass, Farabee walking in. Great defensive play by Liljegren. As Kadri was open, he could have shot it. He could have passed it, but it was Liljegren who blocked it. Farabee sends back to the point after a fashion. Kept in by Hanley and Hrustevich. Hunter Hrustevich sends it deep with a minute remaining in the period. Don't want to lose your focus here. And Wennberg knows that. He grabs the puck, stick checked it away, and lifted it out down the ice. It'll be on goal, so the Flames are going to have to play it.
1: Yeah, Wennberg's very good. He's a good poise player. He's one of those guys you want out there late in the shift, late in the period. He's very calm.
0: Dumped down the ice by Calgary. Matt Coronato, late college hockey at Harvard, goes into the offensive corner. He's checked there by a couple of Sharks. Orloff and Klingberg work it loose. And Klingberg just is on a nice run here. Made the nice play. Goodrow feeds the center ice. And Delandria tips into the offensive zone, right corner. There's a body check there, but Delandria comes up with the puck finally. Goodrow kept it in, fed to the slot. It's on the goal, and Goodrow scores! Great forechecking by the Sharks. And that line comes through. The puck was sitting on the goal line. And Barkley Goodrow says, I'm taking that one and I'm smacking it in. That's Barkley's second goal of the game. And San Jose, with 18.4 seconds to go in the first period, takes the 3-2 lead.
1: Yeah, good hard work by the third slash fourth line players there. And I don't know how many goals he's got in his lifetime, but that's probably going to want to be the easiest, one of the easiest goals he's ever scored. Puck was just laying there in the goal line for him to just get it through.
0: What a really good job behind the net, too. Centered, and guess who was in front of the goal? Macklin Celebrini tipping the pass by Delandria from behind the goal line. It was Delandria's effort that got the puck into San Jose's
1: possession. I actually missed Macklin being out there, too, so that's awesome.
0: So Celebrini gets his second assist. Ty Delandria will pick up one, too. And how about Barkley Goodrow? You just got to love it. His second goal of the game, making it 3-2 San Jose. And off the faceoff, the Sharks will dump it into the Flame zone. Only about 8 seconds remaining in this period. Here comes Backlund across the line. Guns one on net. Stopped there by Askarov. With about 1.8 seconds to go in the period. And we will have a faceoff. A big one inside the Sharks zone. As San Jose needs to get this one and keep it away from the Flames to kill the clock to get to the intermission. But so far, the Sharks... Macklin Celebrini show continues with a couple of really good plays. And all he did was tip the puck, but it's like he knew what he was going to do before it happened.
1: Yeah, I mean, again, I'm watching him. He knows. He looks. It's just fun to watch.
0: And it was almost a goal for him, too.
1: I just saw it. Yeah, he hit the post, and the puck just laid
0: and
1: there.
0: And it just sort of sat on the goal
1: line.
0: Yeah. That's when Goodrow snapped it in.
1: But
0: Macklin doesn't care who scores.
1: No, that's great. He's awesome.
0: Off the draw, a couple of seconds tick off, and that's it for the first period. Pretty exciting. As the San Jose Sharks fans here at the Tank are pretty excited because only 20 minutes of hockey has gone by and they've already got free tacos.
1: So the old free tacos, that's right. I forgot about that.
0: Big, big night. The San Jose Sharks outshot by Calgary 9-7. The Flames are not going to go away here, folks. They were down 2-0. They fought back with two quick goals, but Barkley Goodrow's second goal of the game in his third of the season from Celebrini and Delandria at 19 minutes and 43 seconds gives San Jose a 3-2 lead at the end of one. Stand by, we got a lot more coming up. We'll have a guest from the dressing room coming up next on the San Jose Sharks Audio Network. Welcome back to SAP Center at San Jose. Along with Dan Boyle, I'm Dan Rusinowski. We are between periods one and two. A really exciting game between the Sharks and Calgary. San Jose with a 3-2 lead. Let's go to the Sharks dressing room right now where Vinny Iorio was standing by to have a chat with us. And Vinny, you picked up your first assist as a San Jose Shark on Barkley Goodrow's first of two on the game. Your impressions of what's going on out there?
2: It's been good. First 5 minutes, I thought we did a really good job, and then they kind of, you know, got a little bit of that momentum back. But for us to get a goal at the end there is massive going into the break.
0: You're one of the younger players on the Sharks roster, and I just wondered what the last two games on the road with those overtime wins in Toronto and in Pittsburgh meant to you.
2: It's obviously really cool just to see all the boys, see how resilient we are and how hard we work. We're just going to continue to build off that and get 1% better each day.
0: How are you trying to improve each and every practice by playing at the NHL level?
2: Yeah, same thing. Just trying to, you know, get better in all facets of my game. 1% better each day, and you know, extra work is really important, especially as a younger guy, and watching a lot of the older guys, see what they do, and trying to take in as much information as you can.
0: Dmitry Orlov's played 901 games, including tonight. Mario Ferraro's on game number 442. How much do you learn from veteran defensemen like that?
2: A ton, and they're, you know, they're so supportive of us, all the younger guys. You know, myself, Muck, Dickey. You know, we all love to learn. We all love to work hard, and to see them and the leaders on the back end work as hard as, you know, anybody is important.
0: Things got a little bit loose there at part of the period. That's when Calgary came back. How do you kind of combat that during the course of a game?
2: Yeah, just continue to track back, close quicker in the D zone, and trying to eliminate those odd man rushes.
0: By the way, are you as big a fan of Macklin Celebrini as everybody else is?
2: Yeah. I got a front row seat to see what he does. So I think it's pretty cool.
0: I mean, it's just pretty amazing that, first of all, he combines with Klingberg on the first goal, just like he did in the Pittsburgh game. But the last game, I didn't even realize he was on the ice. All of a sudden, he's in front of the net, and he tips the puck off the post, and Goodrow smacks it in.
2: Yeah, no, he's one heck of a player. He's, you know, personally, I think he's a generational player, and it's a joy to watch him.
0: Being from Coquitlam, I suppose you probably grew up a Vancouver Canucks fan, but what's it like having your family in the same time zone here in the NHL instead of in Washington where they were 3 hours away?
2: Yeah, no, it's definitely a lot easier, you know, talking to my parents, grandparents, sisters, relatives, you know. I think it's just cool. I think West Coast is best coast, personally, but yeah.
0: But on the East Coast, you've got a couple of Calder Cup championships with the Hershey Bears in your belt and in your arsenal. Tell us about winning the Calder Cup and how much that's made you a better hockey player.
2: Yeah, I think just going through all the ups and downs of that, you know, getting hurt, coming back from injury, playing good games, playing bad games, you know, sacrificing yourself for the, you know, for the good of the team, and sorry, the guys are laughing. It's just important. A lot of really good experience winning those two trophies, and I think it's just really cool.
0: We think it's really cool, and don't worry about the guys in the room. They're always giving people a hard time. That's the way it goes. But, hey, listen, Vinny, keep up the good work. Keep on improving. We like what you're doing, and good luck the rest of the way.
2: Yeah, no, thank you. I appreciate it.
0: That's Vinny Iorio of the San Jose Sharks, who has an assist, his first one in a Sharks uniform on Barkley Goodrow's first goal. Goodrow has scored two goals in the first period. It's only the fourth time in his NHL career that he's had two goals in a game, and he's got two more periods away to even maybe get a hat trick. It's 3-2 Sharks at the end of one. We'll be back after this on the San Jose Sharks Audio Network.
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0: I'm Dan Rusinowski along with Dan Boyle. The score is 3-2 San Jose. Barkley Goodrow with two goals. John Klingberg with the other. The shot's 9-8 in favor of Calgary. And those are some of the numbers.
3: Experience the game like never before with insights and stats calculated by SAP. We're connecting you to more than 30 years of Sharks hockey. Let's go beyond the numbers.
0: We get a scouting report on Igor Chernyshov, who's off to a great start in his first NHL game tonight by looking solid in position. His teammate and fellow recall, Ethan Cardwell, talked about him with a scouting report.
4: He's a good player. He's a big boy, ton of skill. He's got all the tools. He's a smart player. He can play defensively. He can do it all. So I'm excited to see him tonight.
0: Chernyshov himself was pretty thrilled that he got recalled.
5: I feel great. I think it's my dream. And I feel great. Amazing. Yeah.
0: His English is getting better, too, and he says that he was a little surprised when he got the call from John McCarthy that he is going to the NHL.
5: I was shocked, yeah. J-Mac called me and said Sharks called up, and yeah, I was shocked and so happy.
0: And how about this, too? He gets to play his first NHL game with Macklin Celebrini, which is a big thrill for him.
5: Yeah, he's leader on the team, and I'm so happy to play with him, and yeah, he's really the best player.
0: Well, he knows what he's talking about there. That's Igor Chernyshov, who lets us experience the game like never before. With insights and stats calculated by SAP, we connect you to 30-plus years of Sharks hockey as we go beyond the numbers. Teams are on the ice, ready to go for the second period here at SAP Center. We have goaltender Dustin Wolf for Calgary in net to our left. The Sharks 3, the Flames 2, and everybody's at center ice, except for Yaroslav Askarov, of course, who's in goal to our right-hand side at the Shark Tank. There's the drop of the puck. Second period is underway. San Jose wants to clean up a couple of things that they saw getting a little loose in parts of the first period and also continue their strong forechecking game, which has produced some good plays in front. Off the faceoff, though, they jump it all the way down the ice, and it is icing against San Jose. That's one of the things you want to avoid.
1: Yeah, and the one thing we talked about before the game was power plays, and we haven't seen anything yet. So hopefully the Sharks can draw a few penalties here, get on the power play, and try to get on the board with a power play goal.
0: No penalties in the first period, but 5 goals, 3 for the Sharks, 2 for the Flames. And they dropped the puck, and it looked as if Calgary won the draw. But a false start. We've seen that a few times. Mikhail Backlund, the captain of the Flames, kind of perturbed by it, but he's going to go up against Ty Dellandrea, right side of Askarov, and he wins the draw again. Flames setting up on the point. Weegar, the shot toward the net. That gets deflected away. And now loose in front of the net. Coleman goes to the net. Good save by Askarov as Coleman went to the forehand and tried to slip it through the five hole, but Askarov was there to stick it aside. Loose puck left wing corner. Weegar coming in. Delayed penalty coming up. Looks like it's against Calgary. Flames touching the puck. And Weegar tried to take somebody with him, it looked like, on the play. Well, hold on a second. It's going to be against the Sharks. I'm surprised that the Flames touch the puck and they blow the play dead. But it's going to be Liljegren who gets the cross-checking call. And that's why Weegar took a little shot at him. And so the young defenseman Tim Liljegren steps into the box. Cross-checking the call, only 32 seconds in.
1: Yeah, I'm watching it right now. I mean, that's a hockey. I mean, that's a minimal. I think the ref heard me talk and said there's no power play. No, there's been no penalty, so he just wanted to get involved. That was a pretty weak call.
0: Off the faceoff, though, Colin Graf gets it. He skates up the ice shorthanded, moves down the left wing, one-on-one across the line, shoots one from long distance. That's a pad save, relatively routine for Dustin Wolf. But still, what an effort by Colin Graf right off the
1: draw. I really like him. He's a really good player, really smart. And you can use him on the power play, on the penalty kill, wherever. Very responsible.
0: Right now, the Sharks have had control of the puck, but now the Flames' power play moves from left to right. Morgan Frost leads the attack across the San Jose line, flips it through. Huberdeau, rink wide, got it through the seam to Kadri, and he'll set up on the right wing boards in the Sharks' zone. Hands into the corner to Huberdeau. Trying to get it back to Kadri, but Graf again steals it, chips it off the boards, and clears. What a shift for Colin Graf.
1: Yeah, good stick. Picks it out of the air. Just a really, really smart play.
0: And how about this? He came over to the boards to take away the lane before heading off on the change. I mean, that's a little thing that's just not often seen in a young player.
1: Yep.
0: Here come the Flames into the zone. Kadri got it back. Weegar tipped at it. Goodrow knocked it away. Barkley's got 2 goals tonight. Boy, that would be a cherry on top of the sundae if he could get the hat trick shorthanded. But he's not thinking about that. He's just thinking about defending right now. Calgary's Kadri got it back off of Sharon Govich to the point. Weegar exchanges passes back to Kadri. Tried the play to the slot, blocked by a San Jose defender. And Sharon Govich will keep in for the power play with 35 seconds left on the call against Liljegren. Huberdeau shoots toward the net. Glove save made up high by Askarov. Remember, he catches with his right hand, and sometimes it takes a period or more for players to adjust to that.
1: Yeah, I'm used to going high glove. That was my favorite spot, but on Askarov, it would be high blocker. So it's certainly a different look for players because I don't know what the percentage is, but I would 90-plus percent of the goalies are left-handed catchers.
0: In the first period, the Sharks are pretty darn good in the faceoffs, winning 54% against Calgary. Both these teams, San Jose ranked number 25, Calgary 19th in faceoffs. Off the faceoff here, Calgary wins it though. A slapper toward the net, blocked. There's Colin Graf to knock it away again. Behind the goal line, a bouncer, and Iorio trying to clear, but it's gloved down by Weegar. Kept in by the Flames. Here's Sharon Govich in the right circle. 18 seconds left on the Flames power play. Sharon Govich backskated. Graf just pressured him, stole the puck away. What a job again by Colin Graf. But the Flames finally do work it loose. Coleman got it back. Here's Weegar. Now Sharon Govich. A drive, no way. Make that Zary in the far side, wide of the net. Weegar now shoots again. Stick away by the defense. And there's Askarov to knock it aside. Blake Coleman providing a lot of traffic in front of the goal here for Calgary. Backlund to the point. There's a shot. There's a block. Kept in, though. Backlund slips it over to Uyghur. Cross ice. Great job by DeLandry with a quick stick to deflect it out of the zone. And that's it for the penalty. And Liljegren back to the ice and back to the San Jose bench. Right now inside the Sharks zone. Celebrini jumps back on. Tried to slip through three attackers, but Calgary had numbers over there. And finally, they get it back from Macklin. Adam Klapka, the big behemoth, shoots one into the Sharks zone to the right side of Askarov. Sharks spin it around. Aiorio couldn't clear it out. Kept in for a moment, but Celebrini tips that pass after Skinner blocked it and broke his stick on the play. Down the left side, Chernyshov carrying. Walking in, gets a wrist shot away. That's a heck of a save by Wolf and a nice power move by Chernyshov down the left wing on the defense. Calgary shoots all the way down. That's icing. And boy, if that's a prelude to this kid's NHL career, I think the fans in San Jose are going to enjoy it.
1: Yeah, that was the old Margie St. Louis when Ford comes down on the D-man and kind of on his backhand throws it underneath the stick and then forehands it up top. So, he's a big player. I'm noticing his skating is really good. And to take it to the net like that, you do that 10 times, brother, you're going to put the puck in the net a few, two or three out of those 10 times.
0: He had the presence of mind, too, to keep the puck there. Made a nice move there on a good defenseman, Rasmus Anderson.
1: Yeah.
0: Back to action now. Sharks get the draw back. They dump it in deep. Chernyshov wins the puck behind the net, and he pokes into the corner, but the Flames read that and sends it up the near boards. But Chernyshov headed it off at the pass. Knocked it free. Centered for Celebrini. Stop, shoot, save! That was a great pass by Graf after Chernyshov knocked it free. Luka Madunin and Klingberg keep it in. Here's Chernyshov getting the pass. Shooting it. It gets blocked. Chernyshov looks for it in the corner. It's work free now. Chernyshov tripped up to the ice. Fans don't like that, but play will continue as the Flames able to push it out of the zone. On the left side, they come into the Sharks' end. Here's an angle shot toward the net. That's a stop at the side of the goal there off of Morgan Frost. That's John Beecher, far side of the ice, one of the newer Flames, and a save made by Askarov and play call. John Beecher picked up on waivers from the Boston Bruins back on November the 18th. Just a simple waiver claim. Had played his three full NHL seasons with Boston. Tonight is his career number 149 games. Off the draw. Kadri looking for it. Wenberg gets in the way. Alex Wenberg backhands up the boards. Toffoli, Ferraro fight for it. Here's Farabee in there for Calgary, along with Kevin Ball, who tries to dig it free. Kevin Ball's in deep, defenseman. Now it's worked loose by the Sharks. Nice job there by Ferraro to get it over to Eklund, and now to Toffoli on the left wing, and at center he just slaps in. Wenberg, first guy to it. Right corner of the Flame zone with Eklund. Eklund spins off a check. Stickhandle shoots one. Hit the side of it. That might have gone off a Wolf's glove hand, too. Rebound kept in. 3-2 Sharks, second period. Wenberg behind the net from Ferraro. Wenberg holds the puck. He stick handles. He slides far side. Fanned on there. It pops back. Here's Ferraro. Throws to the slot, and it's fanned on by Eklund. That turned into a good chance, but it was turned aside by Wolf, and the Flames probably pretty lucky to get out of there.
1: Yeah. Two good plays right there.
0: Sent down the ice by the Flames into the Sharks zone. With 14:50 remaining in the second period. Puck inside the Sharks' end. San Jose 3, Calgary 2. Knocked down the ice by the Sharks. No icing, so Wolf comes back and headmans it from his goal line all the way up to the Sharks line, but Coronado gaining the zone and offside against Calgary. That is a play that will drive a coach crazy.
1: Yeah, it does.
0: I mean, you're on the rush. The goalie makes a good play up the ice. Coronado's moving in, and you got to make sure you stay onside there.
1: Yeah, you get a little lazy. It's those fours. They get a little lazy sometimes.
0: Spoken like a true defenseman there. Gotta love it. Faceoff now coming up at the Sharks blue line. Ostapchuk wins the draw, and he gets the pass back from Klingberg and moves up to the red line, but a dump-in attempt was blocked, and the Sharks have to start over. Fanned on a bit by Orlov, taken back by Klingberg. Sends up the middle of Ostapchuk. Zach Ostapchuk knocks it off the right boards, gets knocked down as he tried to gain the zone entry. And Calgary comes up with the puck as the Sharks back check. Reeves at his own blue line, knocks it away from Huberdeau. Taking it back, though, is Brustevich for Calgary. Hunter Brustevich, his brother Henry, drafted by L.A., gets it across the blue line. And it'll be stopped there. Nice combination. Ostapchuk took it from Huberdeau, and Goodrow just chipped it out. Line change for the Sharks. Fourth line coming off. And stepping onto the ice is Macklin Celebrini. Long play from center ice by the Flames to the net. Save made pretty easily there by the Sharks goaltender, Yaroslav Askarov. And now Reeves tips it away there from Coleman, and here comes Celebrini on the attack. Across the line, got it off the skates of Skinner. He's trying to go toward the front of the net, but it winds up in the right corner, and Skinner's in there with Cardwell to try to dig at it. Kind of interesting to see that Celebrini is on the ice here and not Dellandrea. We'll have to keep our eye on that with this line. Here comes Calgary across the line. Taking it, Zary. Feeds it across the rink, off the left boards. Cardwell tried to check it away. Now it's knocked out by Iorio. Flames get it back. Zary across the line. Loses on the check. That's the long stick of Mukka Madunan that got in the way. And he's giving Coleman all kinds of problems. But Coleman holds onto the puck. Went back to the point. Kuznetsov the drive. That's deflected over the top of the glass and out of action.
1: Yeah, I did see. I was keeping an eye on Dellandrea on the last PK. He blocked a shot. He was holding his hand the whole. I mean, he finished a shift. He played another minute. But he was. You could tell there was something wrong with his hand. Then he blocked a shot with his legs. So he had a tough shift. But he went. I watched him. He went right off the ice and down the backside. Looks like he probably got hit with a puck in the hand, and who knows with that. Get a little ice on it and see what happens.
0: Well, we'll see how that all transpires as Macklin Celebrini just gets a little more ice time as a result. 13:06 to go, second period. It's the Sharks 3, the Flames 2. We'll return to SAP Center at San Jose in a moment on the Sharks Audio Network. Sharks 3, Flames 2. Back to action at center ice. Calgary with the puck. Here's Sharon Govich leading the attack. Feeds Kadri on the right. Gains the zone on the right boards. Went back to Uyghur on the right point. Cross ice Kuznetsov. He's being checked, so he dumps it in deep. That's a good job by Toffoli to pressure. But the Flames hold the puck. Farabee goes over far side of the ice. And here's Kadri. He's moving it across the rink to the right boards again. Sending it across the rink. Here comes the shot for Kuznetsov. But it's turned aside by the defense and goaltender Askarov. Rebound to the right side of the Sharks' goal. Gobbled up by Wenberg. He skates to center ice. Needs a change. Gets to the red line. And smartly dumps it into the corner where the goaltender can't play it. Set around the boards by the Flames as Macklin Celebrini is back on the ice. Steals the puck away from two Flames. But finally can't get through the third one. Knocked back the other way. But we get a whistle and a stoppage. And a hand pass or an offside?
1: I'm not sure.
0: It's one or the other. Right in the neutral zone there at the Calgary blue line. 7:54 gone by, second period. Shots 13 apiece. And the Flames changing their combinations. They'll send out Captain Mikhail Backlund. And he's out there with Coleman and Zary. They have produced some good offensive chances for Calgary in this game. And off the draw, the Sharks get it. Chernyshov chips it across the ice with a backhand play that winds up behind the goal line. Chernyshov in there forechecking, but ball got it around him. And now Zary in deep.

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1: He's watched by the forecheckers. Stick handles with good speed up to center ice. Got to the red line and snaps it in. In the right corner now, the Flames zone. Reeves to Ostapchuk, to Goodrow. Turns, throws it back to the point. Iorio drive, poked on net there by Ostapchuk. Great save by Wolf. Kept in Mukhamudulin. Looks for Reeves. He stops it. He shoots it. Tipped in front by Ostapchuk. Wide of a net. Rebound cleared out by Calgary. Only one man back in Mukhamudulin, but he gets the puck. And he turns away from the pressure and feeds to the middle of the ice. And that's where Reeves will backhand one in. Reeves in forechecking, puts the big hit on Hanley. And Hanley got it around the boards, but Reeves made his point. Up ice comes Kadri down the right wing side, up to the blue line. Can't gain the zone. Good coverage by the Sharks here. And here's Cardwell on the left wing, moving into the offensive end. Slips it down the left wing boards. That's Kuznetsov righting Wenberg off the play. Pretty effective defense there for the Calgary D-man. But Cardwell back checks, gets a piece of it. But here comes Klapka the other way, moving in, shooting the puck. Good challenge, good stick save made there by Askarov. Rebound behind the goal line. Cardwell, that's a great job against a bigger Lomberg to keep the puck away from him. And he gets it back from Ferraro now and sends it across the rink to the right side. Headman by Liljegren. Here comes Skinner moving in, turning away from the Kuznetsov check. Now throwing it across the ice, trying to set up Cardwell, but it was intercepted in the middle of the ice, cleared by Calgary. That is going to be icing against the Flames. And I think you were nodding your head a bunch of times, Dan. You saw a lot of good things out there.
2: Yeah, a lot of good things. Even, a little tussle back there. Yeah, Skinner, if that puck gets through, that's a one-timer back door.
1: Calgary's Mackenzie Weegar took a shot at Liljegren after he got the cross-checking penalty. Looks like he was trying to send Ferraro to some kind of trouble. But Mario being pulled away and reacting and saying to the linesman, I'm staying disciplined. What about that other guy? No penalty will occur as Mario's on his way back to the Sharks' bench. Looks like the bench is pretty full. Do you see Dellandrea there?
2: That I can't. I know he went in for sure.
1: It looks pretty full. I think he's on our left, the far right side of the bench. Looks like he's sitting there. So
2: okay.
1: Keep our eye on that. Off the faceoff to Foley. Shoots one to the net. That's a good save by Wolf. And Tyler took his time to let things set up in front before he snapped that baby. But that's a good save by Dustin Wolf. Dumped around the boards. Tipped back to Celebrini by the Sharks. He sends it forward. And Eklund can't get it. Tries to put it through Captain Mike Mikhail Backlund, but Backlund blocked that. And the Flames chip it down the ice and get it into the Sharks' zone. Off to the left side of Askarov. Things have slowed down a little bit here with 8:50 to go in the second period. Celebrini in there with Mukhamudulin and Iorio. Eklund waiting for the puck to pop out. Coleman and Backlund scrumming for it along with Zary. All those players in the corner, crowd reacting. Finally, it's work free, but the Sharks pick it up, and Celebrini's on it, and he's out of the zone quickly, and he's to the center. He moves to the middle of the ice. He throws it toward the left wing boards, but Backlund gets back to chase it down. That's just experience for Mikhail Backlund right there.
2: Yeah, there is veteran experience does come through once in a while.
1: That's icing against the Flames after that, but Calgary is, I guess you could say, content with getting that icing call. San Jose now will change players. Alex Wenberg will step on. He's out there now with Chernyshov and with Graf. So they flipped it around a little bit, at least on this shift. And I think that was more of a matter of circumstance than design, primarily because Dellandrea has missed some time here in the second period.
2: Yeah, like I said, I think there's something going on with his hand. But
1: so Wenberg will step in against Mikhail Backlund. Backlund and Jeff Skinner, each in their 1,100th NHL games today. Wenberg wins the draw. Chernyshov drives one. That didn't miss by much, and I think that Wolf might have gotten a piece of that. Rebound goes to the right wing corner. Worked loose, cleared back out by Calgary, but Orloff back at center ice gets it, turns. The give to Wenberg. Off his stick on the left side, but he plays the angle quite well, deflects the pass into the corner, and there's Graf right in there against Anderson to dig it free. Another great job by Graf. Now on the near side, it's taken back by Wenberg. Throws it back into the corner. Graf applying the stick check, but there's more experience. Anderson couldn't clear it, though. Wenberg keeps it in. Now fighting for it. Poke free there by Chernyshov. Graf in the corner. Turns away from ball and backhands behind the net. But only Flames jerseys are there. Nice job, though, by Graf and Wenberg.

0: to slow things down at least. Turnover there by Wenberg, I should say by Klingberg, and here come the Flames. Coronado overskated the puck trying to shoot it. That was a break for San Jose. 3-2, Sharks on top with 7:28 to go in the second period here at SAP Center. Just great to have you with us here on the Sharks Audio Network. Our next game will be on Thursday as Dallas will be in town. Here's Wenberg, a lead pass, Skinner across the line. Checked by Uyghur, lost the puck. Flames get it back, and Frost starts at his own blue line and moves to the red line quickly. From there, he shoots it in. Back behind Askarov, Klingberg tips it around the near boards. Stopped there by Wenberg. Knows the check is coming from Huberdeau and from Frost. They work it free. Huberdeau rink wide. Here's a chance. Kuznetsov shoots, and Askarov comes, challenges, and makes the save, and the Sharks lift it out. Icing coming up, maybe? Nope, no icing, so the Sharks get the line change in this long change period. San Jose 3, Calgary 2, 6:45 to go. Period number 2. Onto the ice. Ostapchuk, Reeves, and Barkley Goodrow. A big hit there by Reeves against Farabee. Fans just love every time Ryan Reeves steps on the ice. You can just tell he's out there. Reeves pushing and shoving with Sharon Govich. Now at the near side, Ferraro bumped there by Farabee. Puck skitters free. And it's Liljegren hit hard by Farabee behind the net. And a hit back after the reaction from the check on him by Reeves. Don't forget, Ryan Reeves noted that. Sharks dump it down the ice. Bodies flying around, but here come the Flames. 3-on-2 developing. Farabee across the line. Lead pass off the stick of Hanley. Recovered back by Goodrow, and he throws it out to center ice. Here comes Ferraro. 2-on-1 developing. Moving in. Trying to slide it across the rink. He shoots it instead as it was blocked by Brustevich. And Ferraro's chance hit the net, and it was stopped there by Dustin Wolf. And we get more pushing and shoving as this has been building for the last 25 or 30 seconds. It all started with the big hit on Farabee by Ryan Reeves.
1: Yeah, that's exactly what the fourth line needs to do. Get physical. If they can chip in a goal here and there, that's fine. But they're doing their job tonight, making some hits.
0: Hey, they got two goals.
1: Oh, yeah, and creating some energy. I mean, they don't play a lot of minutes, but they are important minutes.
0: Barkley Goodrow's got two goals tonight. The Sharks lead 3-2 over Calgary. We will return to SAP Center in a moment on the San Jose Sharks Audio Network. Ring in the new year at the Tank. 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That'd be an act of genius. Well, 3-2 Sharks. Macklin Celebrini back out there with Chernyshov and with Graf. They've looked very comfortable together. But off the faceoff, Celebrini's beaten to it by veteran Mikhail Backlund. And Chernyshov, nice back check, getting a piece of the puck, stopping the Calgary zone exit, and winds up back behind goaltender Dustin Wolf, who makes the play to Ball in the corner. He lifts one out. Knocked down there by Blake Coleman. He's got a goal today. He backhands from the red line into the Shark zone, and Iorio got it around the boards. Tipped out by Celebrini to Graf. Looks for Chernyshov. Overskates, then recovers at the blue line. He protected the puck and dumped it in deep. And now the Sharks can move into forecheck on the play. Cleared back out, though, by Calgary. Off of the glove hand of Coleman along the near boards. And Chernyshov again, back-checking very smartly, yeah. Chipped it back in. He's doing a lot of good things when he doesn't
1: have. He's a good skater, obviously. That's part of why. He's a very effective skater, strong skater, and he's working hard.
0: Uka Madulin back in his own zone, winds it around to Tyler Toffoli. Look for Eklund, but take it away by Klapka. Throws in deep. There's Backlund turning away from Uka Madulin, then reversing it in the corner. Zeri. Checked hard there by Orlov. And Celebrini just backhands it out to center ice. Once again, we haven't seen Ty Dellandrea for a while, although he is on the Sharks' bench. Blocked a shot or something there inside the defensive zone. And he stayed on the ice and made a couple of good plays.
1: Yeah, he did.
0: This kid just hustled.
1: He blocked a few shots. You could tell he was in tremendous pain, but he didn't get off the ice. He stuck around.
0: Back inside Sharks territory, Orlov tried to clear, couldn't do it. Gloved down by Klapka, makes a move to the right. Tried the shot, but his attempt hit a stick, and he deflected wide. Oh boy, Mukko Madulin got drilled by Klapka on that play. Kept in now, and into the corner. I know Dan Boyle's going to look at the tail of the tape and the size of this guy. Klapka shoots again, save made from long distance there by Askarov. Looks like Mukko Madulin's just fine, but that was a pretty hard hit by the big guy. Back inside Sharks territory. Wenberg's on the ice now. He stick handles around Lomberg, moves to center. to the blue line. Gets bumped a bit, but he shoots one in deep. Back behind the goal line, and it's intercepted there by the Sharks in the corner. Delayed penalty coming up here. As Cardwell tried to center it, we get a tripping penalty that's going to get called here. This is the second penalty of the game at 16-14 of period number two, and looks like it's going to go here to William Eklund. So the Sharks will be down a man for the next 2 minutes, leading by a single goal. When we come back, it's the Sharks 3 and the Flames 2. This is at SAP Center at San Jose, and you're listening to the San Jose Sharks Audio Network. Well, here we go. A power play for Calgary. The score of the Sharks 3, the Flames 2. Only the second penalty of the game, both to San Jose. This one, William Eklund, a trip at 16-14 of the second frame. So Calgary's power play steps out here. Flames man advantage. Four for their last 29 in 10 games. That's only 13.8%. So they're having about the same luck the Sharks have been having lately. Although San Jose has scored five straight power play goals at home, five straight games. Off the draw, Sharks clear it all the way down. Colin Graf begins on the PK. There's Ty Dellandrea back on the ice.
1: Oh, yeah.
0: Good to see him back out there. Here come the Flames in. Kadri looking for his man. Knocked away there by Dellandrea. Cleared by Colin Graf, and that's the end of the shift. So great to see Ty Dellandrea after missing a few shifts, 5-on-5, getting out here in the PK.
1: Yep, that's what the trainers are there for. A little help.
0: Right now, Barkley Goodrow, two goals tonight. Just shoots one all the way down for the penalty killers. Minute 15 left on that Eklund penalty. Goodrow in influencing the play there, but the Flames take it behind the net. And speedy Morgan Frost moves from left to right, gets to center. Skates by Goodrow, veers to his left, crosses the line, gives to Huberdeau. Stick handles, feeds it down low, and Liljegren steps in front and intercepts. And just doesn't even think about it, just clears it all the way down.
1: Good point.
0: So now the Sharks change players. Iorio and Mukha Madulin are out defensively. And we've got Graf and Dellandrea back on the PK forward positions. Here comes Coleman across the line. Tries to send it across the rink. Graf deflected it, intercepted. Iorio snaps it all the way down. We've only got 35 seconds left on this penalty now to Eklund as the Flames grab it behind their own net. Uyghur sends to the left, Zary. Zary, neutral zone play on the left, backhand play. Backlund throws it across the rink on the zone entry. There's Coleman moving in against Mukha Madulin. He turns away from that check, throws it up the near boards. Dellandrea couldn't clear. Shot there by Uyghur. That's a solid save by Askarov, who saw the puck all the way, but still it's a tough stop.
1: Yeah, if you're going to give up a shot, one from the blue line with no one in front, I'll give that one up every time. So the Sharks are about 90% of the way through the penalty kill here. They've done their job, need to kill off this last 18. Then hopefully the ref gives the Sharks a power play or two here in the last in the next period.
0: They're doing a really good job on faceoffs, Dan. They're winning 59% of the draws so far in this game. Remember that in Calgary, the Sharks just didn't have it that night. They were outshot 36-17, including a 13-1 total in the first period. This has been a different game.
1: Yep.
0: The Sharks have 16 and the Flames have 16. Zacho Stopchuk handles the puck, poked it out of the zone. That was awfully close from being a 2-on-0 breakaway, and Barkley Goodrow was one of the two guys. Instead, Flames move it back. Penalty is over. Sharon Govich enters the zone. Backhands around Liljegren to the far side. Ostapchuk gives to Goodrow, banks it ahead, and Eklund out of the box, puts it off the right boards and gets it across the line. And San Jose will get the change now as Macklin Celebrini steps back out there. Celebrini, churn to Schaaf, Graf up front. Sent around the far boards in the Shark zone. Kept in, though, by the stick of John Beecher. And Beecher got it over to Lomberg, who's got a goal tonight. Lomberg tosses it behind the net off the stick of Beecher. Good pinch in there by Rasmus Anderson to keep it in play. This combo of Anderson and Ball, a really good deep pair for Calgary. Cleared back out by the Sharks. Chase for it. Celebrini's going to get there. Tried to center it for Chernyshov. Good block there by Lomberg. Celebrini actually lost his stick on that play with a minute remaining in the period. Macklin picks that back up. Puck comes all the way down, and Orloff makes sure he's the first guy back to guarantee the icing call against the Flames. So here's a great opportunity for San Jose now, Dan, with an offensive zone faceoff with 56 seconds left in the period.
1: Yeah, as most teams do now, I wouldn't be surprised. Oh, there you go. A little huddle, and have teams will have like 3, 4, 5, 6 plays ready to go, and we'll probably see one here.
0: Well, Macklin leading the way here. He had 6 shots on goal in that amazing comeback third period against the Pittsburgh Penguins. He just took the team on his back, and he wins the draw. And Toffoli takes the shot. That is deflected by a stick wide. Over to Celebrini near side. Tried to center it off a stick, kept in by Klingberg. Feeds behind the goal line. That was intended for Toffoli. Klingberg kept it in. Looks for Celebrini, but the pass just a little off the mark. Behind the goal line now. We've got 39 seconds left in period number two. 5-on-5 hockey, but the Sharks grinding it out all the way to the bitter end. The fight for it. Work free. Toffoli put it back to the point. Klingberg the shot. That's blocked. It's a good play there by Beecher to get in the way. And here comes Klapka, pulling his way up the middle of the ice. Firing one. That's a hard shot right on goal. Good save by Askarov. I think he's shaken up a little bit by that as the puck deflects far side. Sensing that, Celebrini keeps it along the boards there with Klingberg. They get it out of the zone with 10 seconds left in the period. We're going to take a look at Askarov at the end of the period. I think he's okay, but boy, I think that shot jarred him from Klapka near the end. As finally the Sharks send off the boards. The final seconds tick off, and that'll do it for the second period. Take a look at Askarov here, Dan Boyle. How does he look?
1: He looks okay. Those helmets are pretty sturdy, but that was a big shot to the noggin right there.
0: At the end of two, the score is as follows. The San Jose Sharks 3 and the Calgary Flames 2. Shots on goal in the second period for the San Jose Sharks, 7, a two-period total of 16. And for the Calgary Flames, looks like they're going to get 8. That'll be a two-period total of 17. So stay tuned with us here at SAP Center at San Jose. 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Seattle Kraken in town later that day. Maybe you can grab a ticket and come to the game as well if you don't have them already. 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Teams are on the ice, ready to go for the third period here at SAP Center. Barclay Goodrow has 2 goals in this game, and the San Jose Sharks have another one from John Klingberg, set up again by Macklin Celebrini. That was the combination that won it in the Pittsburgh game. Klingberg has now got 8 goals this year. Macklin has assists on 7 of those goals. So that is a nice combination between a defenseman, Klingberg, and the best player on the team, Macklin Celebrini. Klingberg with goals in 3 straight games. He's got points in 5 straight. 5 goals and 3 assists in that span. And Celebrini's got a goal and 5 assists. He's got 2 assists today in his last 4 games. Ready to go. Third period about to start. 5 skaters aside. Good to see Ty Dellandrea back on the ice for San Jose with his line mates, Jeff Skinner and Ethan Cardwell. And the puck is dropped, and the Sharks will get it. And the third period is underway, and Weegar steps up and bodies up the Sharks' Mario Ferraro there. But Ferraro got it deep to the zone, and the Flames able to steer it back out to center. Zary drops it back. Here comes Coleman. Loses on the check to Skinner. Turns. Looks for Dellandrea, but the pass through his stick on the right wing side. So it'll be Liljegren and Skinner that move it back out. Skinner pokes to Cardwell, but then again the Flames defend. They come back the other way, right to left. Zary lead pass Backlund down the left, cross the line, dropped it back. Here comes Anderson moving in. That's a good blocker board save up top on the stick side there by goaltender Yaroslav Askarov. The Sharks will ice the puck in the ensuing action. Enough time for me to remind everybody that you can celebrate Bay Area sports on January 3rd at 1 p.m. when the Sharks take on the Tampa Bay Lightning during Bay Area Unite, featuring the San Jose Earthquakes, presented by Topo Chico Hard Seltzer. All fans will receive a Sharks and Earthquakes mini soccer ball. Get your tickets now at sjsharks.com/tickets. Always great to go over to the park to see the Quakes play during their season. And I know there are a lot of Quakes players, people in that organization that love the Sharks as well. Face off to the right side of the goaltender, Yaroslav Askarov. Kadri for the Flames against Dellandrea for the Sharks after this San Jose icing. They drop the puck. Sharks will get the draw. Another good face-off win for Ty Dellandrea. Ferraro whips it around the boards, but nice keep in there by Anderson. Beats Kadri behind the net. Loses on the stick check there, but now in front of the net. A chance for the Flames, and basically twisting his body into a pretzel. It's stopped by Askarov right at the goal mouth. What a great job by Askarov on that play as the Flames fought for the puck. They jammed at it. Rasmus Anderson giving it all he's got, but equal to the task there. was the Sharks netminder Yaroslav Askarov on the play. Fans loving that one. They're trying to get the ASCII chant going here. It's reminiscent of the old Urbe chants back in the day. Little tap on the pads of Askarov there by Macklin Celebrini, who strides out for the faceoff. Kadri beats him to the draw, though. Sharks 3, Flames 2. Here's a shot by Anderson again. And a body save by Askarov. Loose puck. Klingberg will shovel it forward. Not out of the zone, though. Up, it is out of the zone. Off of the skate of Kevin Ball, who valiantly tried to keep it in, but could not do it. Flames dump it back to the Sharks' territory. Here's Klingberg lifting it out. It'll be down the ice. Uyghur rushes back to get it, and that's an icing call against San Jose. I think Klingberg was trying to hit the Calgary player, Uyghur, with the puck and have it bounce off because the Sharks had basically exited the zone with speed on that play, but it's going to come all the way back inside Sharks' territory to the right side of Yaroslav Askarov. Macklin Celebrini against Morgan Frost on this faceoff. Off the draw now. Flames win it. Here's Coronado, the drive, and that is tipped by a Shark stick. Off the glass. Almost out of play, but it stays in the action. Chernyshov couldn't get it. Huberdeau keeps it in for Calgary. Frost in the corner. Bodied up by Celebrini. Sharks try to clear Kanat. Kuznetsov keeps in. Uyghur the shot. That's a save. Rebound out in front. And reaching out with a big goalie stick to snag it is Askarov, and he just covers up with that right-handed catching glove.
1: Yeah, Klingberg, too, playing, making a good defensive play on Huberdeau here, not allowing him to get to the net, get to the rebound, and no harm, no foul there.
0: Sharks are winning 58% of the faceoffs going into the third period, and it should be no surprise that the leader in faceoff wins there is a combination of either Alex Wenberg or Macklin Celebrini, both with 7 faceoff wins. Macklin 7-4 at 64%. By the way, I've got a note on Klingberg that I would like to share.
1: Okay.
0: He is one of only 4 Sharks defensemen to ever cap a multi-goal game with an overtime goal like he did in Pittsburgh. In other words, 2 goals in a game, the winner.
1: After an overtime win.
0: Yep. The others are Tom Peterson, Brian Marchment, and Dan Boyle.
1: All right.
0: Who did it against the LA Kings back in 2012.
1: Okay.
0: Sent to the net by Calgary. There's a scrum forward after a save by Askarov. And again, he does the splits. Falls down on the puck and clamps with a glove hand to keep it in Sharks' control. Askarov's coming up pretty big here in the third period.
1: Yeah, I mean, the Flames are going to have a push here, obviously. They're down a goal. Still, obviously, 18 minutes to go here, but San Jose needs to, as they say, put the foot on the gas, try to get the next one. Don't be on your heels.
0: Faceoff will be dropped to the left side of Askarov, who's standing tall on the net to our left. Coronado is going to take the draw here for Calgary against Wenberg. Or perhaps he won't. Well, yep, looks like he's going to. They get everybody squared off. They drop the puck. The Sharks have it. Orloff sends it up the left boards. Eklund will chip it ahead. Trying to get it to Wenberg, but it deflected back. So the Sharks deep pick up. Klingberg, long feed, tipped forward into the offensive zone. No icing on the play as Kuznetsov back to get it. Bodied up hard there by the Sharks to Foley. Worked loose by Eklund in the corner. He twists away from the check there at the near side. Throws toward the front. Toffoli turns and shoots. That's off the skate and wide. Taken back by Eklund. Throws it back. Toffoli shoots one. Stick save made by Dustin Wolf. And the puck is up over the top of the netting and into row 5.
1: Yeah, Eklund made a great play. Toffoli, who's the guy you want, I mean, in the slot right there. I mean, Wolf made a great save.
0: Now they're trying to set up Tyler Toffoli because he's sitting into this game with 299 career goals, and he's had 3 really good scoring chances today.
1: Well, like I said, that's one of the nicer ones, one of the best chances he's going to get all night. Great play by Eklund.
0: He had 2 goals and 2 assists in that comeback win in Pittsburgh. Just a great game for Tyler, including the tying goal that forced overtime. Right now, Celebrini's line back out there. Chernyshov and Graf on the wings. Going up against them, the Mikhail Backlund line for Calgary. That's Coleman and Zeri on his wings. Zeri's going to take this draw because Backlund got thrown out. They dropped the puck, and that's a faceoff win for Calgary. As Rasmus Anderson throws to center ice, and that's a good job by Iorio to step in front of that. Carry it up to the red line and push it forward, but even a better play by Rasmus Anderson to block it, and the Flames will take over. Uh-oh, they give it away. Stolen by Graf. Feeds it up. Oh. Celebrini behind the defense, walking in by himself. Score! A spectacular goal by Macklin Celebrini as he pivots, causing a breakaway, and then he puts it through Wolf to put the Sharks in front 4-2. That is world class. That is unbelievable.
1: Just when you think you've seen the best from Macklin here, just, I mean, good Lord, every game he does something new, something different. Spinorama like that, I mean, and the chemistry with him and Graf, tremendous, tremendous goal.
0: Important. Time of that goal, 2 minutes and 46 seconds. Celebrini spun, got underneath Ball, one of their better defensemen, and somehow he knocked it home on a play that's going to be on every single highlight reel that you can imagine tomorrow.
1: Yeah, I mean, I'm seeing the replay now. It goes. I mean, he makes a great play. It goes off of his leg to go back in, but still, to put himself in that position, tremendous goal.
0: Goal number 17 for Macklin Celebrini, and guess what? That's his third point tonight, so he's got 50 for the season.
1: Yeah, there's so much. This, I mean, wow, very impressive.
0: Incredible. Colin Graf gets the only assist. And again, Colin Graf's got, I'm sure, inwardly the biggest grin on his face, because you're playing with this guy, you're going to rack up those points.
1: He's a very, very good, smart player. I love his game. But yeah, I mean, anyone who they play with 71 is has an opportunity to get on the score sheet every night.
0: So the first attempt by Celebrini, it was deflected by Wolf, and the puck was in the air, and it went off his body and into the net. That's a legal goal.
1: When you're good, you're good.
0: Off the faceoff, Sharks come right back in with the fourth line, grinding it out in the offensive zone. Ostapchuk worked it free. Goodrow, good hit on Kadri. Kadri getting cross-checked from behind there, actually. The other way, as Kadri getting together with Goodrow, he cross-checked Goodrow in the back. Big save made by Askarov, made the ensuing play, but we're going to keep our eye on that as the Flames are getting a little frustrated. Askarov with a big stop there, getting chance from the crowd. San Jose's able to knock it down. That's a good clear by Orlov to get it short of icing. The Sharks will get the line change with 16:22 remaining in the game. Just when you think you've seen everything from Macklin Celebrini, he adds a new twist.
1: Every time.
0: Right now, Orlov gloves one down, shovels a backhand pass out of the zone. It's off a skate. Sharks get it back. Here comes Skinner in his 1,100th game across the line. Tried to take the shot, but fanned on it. Recovers it. Turns on the right boards. Went back to Klingberg on the point. Hit exchange with Orlov. Orlov gets it back. Keeps it in. Holds it. Shoots it. Toward the net. Save. Rebound fired wide by Skinner. He had the empty net, but he didn't get all of it. Skinner feeds near side to Cardwell. He backhands to Klingberg on the point. There's Orlov again, winding up, shooting it. Uh-oh, it's blocked by Klapka. Orlov and Klingberg get back. But here comes Klapka across the line, takes the shot. Good block by Orlov to poke it wide. Rebound right corner. Good play by DeLandria, hustling to get the puck just on the ice. He and Orlov work it free, and Klingberg whips it around the boards. But it looked like it went out of play there in the corner, deflected, and so we'll have a faceoff in the Sharks zone. But boy, Ty DeLandria, good hustle to get back.
1: He's a hard-working guy. I mean, at the beginning of the season, I wasn't 100% sure who he was, where he's been, but I'm very impressed with his work ethic. He's a worker bee, and you need those guys.
0: Well, he was a first-round draft pick from Dallas back in 2018, 13th overall, but it's taken him a while to get his skates acclimated to the NHL.
1: Some players like Macklin get it right away, and other guys, it takes a little while. But, again, his work ethic is very noticeable, and that's one of those guys that you'd love to have in your locker room.
0: Macklin Celebrini at 50 points on the year in this game number 34 on the season. Think about that for just a second. Lead pass. Here comes Toffoli. Slips by the knee. Breakaway. Moves and shoots. A great save by goaltender Wolf as Toffoli's bid for goal number 300 falls just short. Glove down now. Wenberg, left side. It's sent to Toffoli by Eklund, but he shoots it, and it's off the stick and out of play. They really want Toffoli to get number 300 today.
1: Yeah, I was going to say, they're
0: and you know what? He is taking really good chances. Wolf made a really good save on that breakaway.
1: Yeah, I mean, that was a breakaway, a really good try. Sometimes when guys know, you look for someone that's got, you know, a big goal coming up, and obviously Eklund is looking for him everywhere right now.
0: Well, we got a faceoff coming up. Celebrini's back on the ice. He's got 3 points in this game. There was no scoring in the second period at all. Two penalties against the Sharks. Those are the only two penalties of the game, by the way. And off the draw here, the Flames will clear it. Mukko Madulin stops it, walks up to the red line, and shoots it right back into the offensive end. But he put it in the trapezoid, so Wolf was able to play it around the boards. Flames clear it out. Coleman looks for the play to the right, knocked aside. Sharks defense backhands it right back to the Calgary blue line. Chernyshov pressured Kuznetsov, but Kuznetsov back to get it for the Flames. Knocked free. Now tips it from Chernyshov. Igor gets it back for the Sharks, but his play into the zone is knocked aside. Celebrini is the second Sharks teenager ever with back-to-back 3-point games. The other one was Pat Falloon way back in March of 1992. that's a good note. And every time we mention Pat Falloon's name, you realize how much he did as a teenager for the Sharks.
1: Yeah, I remember him and Ray Whitney when they first got here.
0: Here's Farabee down the left wing side into the offensive zone. Dumps it around the boards. Checked away there by Orloff. And now Toffoli will tip it out of the zone. Eklund reaching for it. Can't quite control it. That was a good job by Bruce Devich to knock it away. Hunter Bruce Devich feeds it up the right side of the ice. Chase for it back there. Uh-oh. Kadri gets the move there on Reeves across the line. Centers it out in front, but it's blocked by a stick. Rebound behind the goal line. There's Orloff again. Feeds to Reeves. He's out of the zone up the left side. Got to the red line. Banked it off the board. Sent it in deep, and he's chasing it himself. He gets back behind the goal line and chips a backhander around the near side, but Ostapchuk couldn't quite control it, and the Flames able to clear it out. Here's Reeves across the line. Hit a skate or something, and so they get the stoppage. Sharks put themselves offside of that play as the puck. Flames were changing, and it hit somebody's skate jumping over the board, so we get a stoppage of play. But when Ryan Reeves dumps it in, they just let him go in and get it, because if they go back to get it, they're in trouble.
1: I talked about this with you when we were having food earlier. Like, sometimes when those big guys want to go get the puck first, you just have to say, okay. You just got to try to get the puck off them in another way. But if they want it, sometimes those big guys, you just got to give them that room.
0: 13:28 remaining in the game here at SAP Center at San Jose. The score, the San Jose Sharks 4 and the Calgary Flames 2. We'll be back after this on the San Jose Sharks Audio Network. Don't forget, tune in to each and every San Jose Sharks Audio Network broadcast. The next one is coming your way on Thursday as the Dallas Stars will be in town. We'll be on the air at 6:30 on Thursday, December the 18th for the Sharks and the Stars. Here tonight, it's a 4-2 Sharks lead over Calgary. Game one of a three-game homestand. And the Sharks watching it go to the left side of Askarov on the dump-in, and Askey stopping it and hanging on, and Goodrow just got pushed into his goaltender by Adam Klapka. Ryan Reeves is stepping up to Klapka in response, and Goodrow didn't like it either. And that'll get a little harmonic convergence of players back behind Yaroslav Askarov. Meanwhile, Barkley Goodrow comes over to Askey and says, "You okay, bud?" He says, "Yep, I'm fine."
1: I would be thrilled to see Ryan Reeves and Klapka fight.
0: No, they're chatting about it. They've already had the weigh-in. Now the negotiation is going on.
1: Yeah, that would be great.
0: Tale of the tape. Reeves, of course, 6'2", 226, an absolute heavyweight. But Klapka, 6'8", 235. Ryan Reeves isn't scared of anybody.
1: No. I don't know if this Klapka can fight. There is a method to it. So I would love to see it.
0: Off the faceoff, Flames shoot it toward the net. High and wide off the stick of Anderson. Getting it back, Huberdeau back to Anderson. One-time shot. Great save by Askarov, who did the splits and kept it out. Klapka gets the rebound near side for Calgary. Walks up all the way to the point. Skates across the ice to the right wing side with Chernyshov on him. He dropped it off to Huberdeau. Now to the point. Weegar shot. Blocked by Graff. Gloved down by Celebrini. He's out to center. He gives to Graff. Graff looking to make the play back to Chernyshov. Gets taken down by Anderson. Fans screaming for a penalty against Calgary. It's not called. Don't forget, Calgary has not yet gotten a penalty in this game. And that one was close to getting a call against the officials there. But the fans did not get what they wanted. At the near side, Cardwell chips it out of his own zone to center ice. 4-2 the score. San Jose leading Calgary. Here comes Mukhtar Mudulin out to the red line. Trying to slide a backhander forward, but Ball knocked it down. Rustevich headmans ahead and winds up on the stick of Sharon Govich on the left. He's across the San Jose line. Good defensive play by Cardwell. Knocking it away there from the Calgary player, Nazem Kadri, and pushing it back to the Flames zone. You like what Cardwell's done a few times today?
1: Yeah, he's another guy like Talandro, just a hard-working guy, solid.
0: And he's got it now. In the offensive end, dropped to Skinner, back to the point. Iorio sends to the net with Cardwell in front. Kick save made by Wolf, and he controlled the rebound really well for the Flames there to keep it away from Cardwell. Trouble. Klingberg lost it. Here's Farabee moving in. Tries to slide to Kadri. Pass is a little too far. If Kadri gets that, that's a golden scoring chance for Calgary. Sharks lead 4-2. Farabee knocked down there by Skinner. Sharon Govich going after Skinner. Skinner's on his way back to the bench, end of his shift, and Sharon Govich is yelling at him. Skinner yelling back from their positions on the bench. Things are getting a little squirrely here in the third period as the Sharks have that 4-2 lead over Calgary. And right now the Flames, moving it out from right to left, have the puck on their stick. Coleman loses on the check to Wenberg. Wenberg and Eklund push it forward to Foldy across the line, holds it, sends to Eklund. Eklund on the right wing sideboards is being checked by Anderson. Effective play there by Rasmus as the Flames get it back. And now on the left side, Zary gets it from Backlund to Anderson, moving in. One-on-one against Orlov. He got the puck to the net for Calgary, and stretching out again, Askarov makes the stop and is able to hang on. And now we get more pushing and shoving back behind the Sharks' net. It was Backlund pushed away there by Toffoli. They get together and have a few words. Sticks are up a little bit, but the linesmen are right in there to break everything up. And again, the non-penalty call was when Graf got hauled down by Anderson. And we just saw a nice replay out of the big screen, much to the chagrin of the fans in attendance here at SAP Center.
1: Yeah, I mean, I still think they're... Well, I hope they're going to call a penalty here. All right. We'll see. We've got 11 minutes to go.
0: Now they're going to drop the faceoff off to the left side of goaltender Yaroslav Askarov, who's been solid in goal for San Jose. Backlund will step in, going up against Ostapchuk in the Sharks' end. Zach Ostapchuk, pretty good faceoff man, but this time he loses the draw. Weegar takes the shot. That is blocked by traffic in front, with both Goodrow and Backlund toppling to the ice, jostling for position. The puck deflected off of one of them. Worked free. Now the Sharks intercept. Ostapchuk poked at it. Tried to backhand it ahead. Knocked away. So behind the San Jose net, there's Ferraro with it. Angles it off the boards. There's a check to the ice against Reeves by Weegar. I got a reaction from the crowd. Reeves getting back in. And now we got a penalty coming up as we got a tripping call against Calgary. And finally, at 9:38 of the third period, the Sharks will have the man advantage. Rasmus Anderson kind of protesting here, but we are going to get this penalty called, and it's going to go against that defenseman for Calgary, and he's gesturing as if to say that was not a penalty, but you know what? The other one was.
1: Yeah, I think that's a makeup call. I don't think that particular one was a penalty, but like you said, sometimes the referees, if they miss one, they may lean a little harder one way if something else happens, but we're going to see it right here on the replay.
0: 9:38. Fans won't see it on the radio, but
1: yeah,
0: we'll see.
1: That's a pretty weak call, but
0: hey,
1: nonetheless, we got the power play.
0: A little bit of salesmanship there as the Sharks certainly, the fans certainly helped out by their reaction when Graf got hauled down by Anderson with no penalty call. And now San Jose goes on the power play. Macklin Celebrini wins the draw. 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Celebrini behind the back pass to the left corner. Wenberg there. Throws it back. Klingberg moves to his right, stick handling with Backlund on him. He looks to his left, gives to Macklin Celebrini. Angle pass to the corner. Eklund back now to Klingberg. He backskates. He gives to Celebrini. He stick handles. He toe drags. He shoots. That's a great save by Wolf. And the Flames, Coleman clears.
1: Yeah, he's directing traffic out there, pointing. I love it. It's awesome. It is very fun to watch. This 19-year-old kid just completely take over the game.
0: Right now, minute 24 to go on the Rasmus Anderson penalty. Here comes Celebrini again. Lead pass on the left. Wenberg gains the zone. Back to Macklin Celebrini in the corner. One times a backhand pass. Back to the point. Taking it Klingberg. Moving to his right. Throwing it to his left. There's Celebrini. Down low to Eklund. Eklund holding on. Cross the ice. Trying to set up Klingberg. That's a good deflection by the Flames defensive players, and they clear.
1: Yeah, I mean, that was good. Good try. Good pass. It was the right play. Just Flames had a really good sticks on that one.
0: Well, this time it'll be cleared back out by John Beecher, who was up ice at forward with Farabee on that PK. Here's Toffoli across the line. Rifles one in. It comes around to the left corner. Eklund fighting for it. Slips a pass to Toffoli in the corner. Angles it off the right boards to the point. And Klingberg had to hurry the pass because of pressure from Sharon Govich, so the puck exited the zone. But it's head man back. Here's Toffoli across the line. Todrak is shooting it! And the save made by Dustin Wolf. That was a nice skate through by the Sharks to cause some maybe visual havoc there for Dustin Wolf, but he maintained his focus and stopped Toffoli's good scoring chance.
1: Yeah, toe drag by Toffoli, good shot. And like you said, sometimes those drive-bys when you fly through the crease, I guess, kind of obstruct the goalie's vision for half a second. That's all you need.
0: Ty DeLandry is out now on the ice with 33 seconds to go in the Sharks' power play. He's out there with Chernyshov and Skinner. And on the points, it's Orlov along with Liljegren. Flames get it all the way down. So the Sharks will have one, maybe two chances here. 20 seconds on the man advantage. Here's Liljegren to the red line. Slides it all the way down into the left corner. Weegar chipped it. Lost it. Here's Skinner moving in. Holding it. Shooting it. Just wide. That hit a stick. Ball was defending on the play. Ball and Skinner getting together there. Penalty almost over. 5 seconds to go on it. Big scrum in the corner. Will it be work free? Can Skinner get it out? Can Liljegren keep it in? They both fight for it. Work free. Here's Skinner sending it out to the front of the net. Grab the drive, and that's blocked. Out of the penalty box, Anderson. Here come the Flames up the right side. Uyghur in across the line. Three-man attack. Uyghur shoots one and hit a stick. Went wide. Centered by Uyghur behind the net, but he missed everybody. Sharks poke it out. Sent by Chernyshov off for Graf to the red line. Shoots one down. The Sharks get the line change with 8 minutes to go.
1: Yeah, some good work. Chernyshov getting in just 23 seconds, but a little power play look there. Get a little feel for it.
0: Now the Flames go on the attack. Sharks 4, Flames 2. 7:49 to go in the third. Sharon Govich moves into the San Jose zone. Dumped it around the boards, but it's Ostapchuk stopping it. Ferraro snapped it out. Goodrow tipped it ahead of the red line. It goes all the way down. This fourth line has just done a really good job for the Sharks in this game. Reeves in forechecking. Pressures Bruce Devich, but he got it around. Kuznetsov flicks it out. Here's Nazem Kadri moving right to left. Chased by Ostapchuk, so he slides it from the Sharks' line in deep. But San Jose tips it around, and Ryan Reeves knocked it out to center ice. Taking it back, Calgary. Pass misfires. This could be icing, and it is, as Iorio alertly turned and got it back there. Why don't we pause 10 seconds for station identification? This is the San Jose Sharks Audio Network.
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0: Macklin Celebrini has one goal and two assists, and that is the big story of the game, as the Sharks' 19-year-old has gotten to the 50-point mark in the Sharks' 34th game of the season. I'm Dan Rusinowski along with Dan Boyle. A sight to behold tonight for the fans here. As off the draw, the Sharks have it in the offensive end with a 4-2 lead. William Eklund carries behind the net, goes in front of the goal, tries the puck. They score!
1: Toffoli.
0: Was that Tyler Toffoli in front that deflected that Eklund shot? It is! Tyler Toffoli gets his 300th National Hockey League goal. They've been trying to set him up all night. And the veteran gets it with 7:07 to play to make the score. Sharks 5, Flames 2.
1: Yeah, wait, save that puck, man. I don't think anyone knows. But, yeah, he was backdoor all by himself, and puck came right to him and threw it upstairs.
0: 12 minutes, 53 seconds of time of that. That's just a great effort by William Eklund, taking the faceoff, skating underneath Rasmus Anderson, one of the better defensemen, wrapping it toward the net, and Tyler Toffoli taking the deflection and snapping it home. What a great job by Toffoli from the right side of the goaltender.
1: We talked about Eklund taking it to the net. I talked about it earlier. Sometimes it's not you that's going to score. There's going to be some pucks laying around, and sure enough, he went into the right guy's hands. He's hot, puts it up top.
0: Number 300 for Tyler Toffoli. Eklund and Alex Wennberg will assist. Alex Wennberg won the draw. And Eklund did that great job of making the move on Rasmus Anderson, getting an opportunity of his own toward the net, and it got deflected off to the left. And good effort by Wolf, but boy, nice job by Toffoli to be in position and finally get that 300th career goal off the draw. Here comes Morgan Frost moving in, shooting it from the right side, save made by Oscar Roth. Sharks 5, Flames 2 in the third. San Jose picks up the puck. Eklund cleared it out. Here's Klingberg jumping up. Nobody there because everybody's changing. So he gets the red line, dumps it in, and the Flames have to go back to control as now everybody changes for San Jose. Ethan Cardwell on the ice, finishing his check in the neutral zone there on Morgan Frost. Delandria had it, lost it, and it'll be Huberdeau on the right wing recovering it. He gains the zone. Here's Kadri down the middle. Shoot, score! Huberdeau won the puck on the right wing boards, got it to the middle. And there was a full clear lane for Kadri to fill. He grabbed the puck and took it with his forehand and got it past Askarov to make it a 5-3 game. Still in favor of San Jose, but there's 6:29 to go, and you don't want the Flames to wake up.
1: No, Askarov had no chance there. There was somebody in front. He could not see a thing. I was just going to wait until my time to say, hey, we can't let anyone get in front of us, behind us. And sure enough, Kadri comes off the bench there and finds the wide open slot.
0: Yeah, he beat Mukka Madulin to the puck in that 50-50. You know, also, Cardwell got in there to try to make the play, but you got to give Huberdeau some credit there.
1: No, he made a great play at the blue line, and the goalie was screened, could not see a thing, so that is definitely not on Askarov.
0: Time of the goal, 13:31. Kadri's seventh from Huberdeau. At the very least, they'll probably add another assist, too. We'll wait for that. It's going to be Morgan Frost that got the puck up to Huberdeau, so he will get the assist on that. So seventh goal of the season for Nazem Kadri. has long been a thorn in the side of the San Jose Sharks wherever he's played. Batted in the air by Graff, and it goes out of the zone. That was in the offensive zone for the Sharks, so we get a stoppage here and a break in the action. 6:07 remaining in the third period. It's been exciting, it's been interesting, it's been fun, and it's a Sharks 5-3 lead over the Calgary Flames with 6:07 to go. We'll be back on the San Jose Sharks Audio Network. We are down to the final 6:07 of the third period here at SAP Center. I'm Dan Rusinowski with Dan Boyle. The score is the Sharks 5 and the Flames 3. Macklin Celebrini has put on another show with a goal and two assists, getting to the 50-point mark in his 34th game. But Tyler Toffoli also got the crowd wowed with his 300th career goal and 10th of a season, assisted by William Eklund and Alex Wenberg at 12:53. And right after that at 13.

0: Hey there, welcome to a brand new edition of The Undercurrent. I'm Tara Sloan. If you listened to our last episode, you'll know that we talked about the effect the hit show Heated Rivalry has had on grassroots hockey organizations, and it has had an effect. Well, this week's episode isn't focused on Heated Rivalry so much, but it does raise a relevant question, because while Heated Rivalry is fiction, the reality is that in the entire history of the NHL, there has never been a single openly gay player to skate in a regular season game. Not one. So, think about that for a second. The NHL has been around since 1917. Thousands of players have laced up, and in all that time, the ice has not been broken. At least, not yet. But there is one player who's trying to change that. Luke Prokop is a 23-year-old defenseman from Edmonton, Alberta. He currently plays for the Bakersfield Condors, the AHL affiliate of his hometown Edmonton Oilers. Yes, Barracuda fans, slow down. I know they are our enemies, but we are going to forget about that for this particular episode, okay? So in July of 2021, while under contract with the Nashville Predators, Luke came out as gay, and he became the first player in NHL history, active or retired, to do so. In 2023, he became the first openly gay player to suit up in an AHL game, and his dream of making it to the NHL is still very much alive. Now his journey is the subject of a new documentary called The Hockey Player, coming out this June. I spoke to Luke about his life on and off the ice and what it really takes to keep going when you're carrying something this big. Well, first of all, Luke, it's nice to see you. I don't know if you remember, but when I guess you were with the Oil Kings, Ron McLean and I dropped a puck, I think, at a game, I think. And then I think we kind of just told you how much we loved and appreciated you there. So, hi, nice to see you.
1: Yeah, nice to see you again. Been a long time.
0: So I want to talk about your journey, and I think this is so important for people to hear and to know. You came out in 2021 publicly, and you were under an NHL contract. So I want to know the process that went into this decision and what made it the right time for you.
1: Yeah, I mean, it was a long time coming. You know, I think 4 years of probably trying to figure it out myself before I could tell my family members. And then it was a year after that process of telling my friends and my family that I came out publicly. I think I had always wanted to do it publicly. Mm-hmm. I met with my agents in June of 2020, told them, and they were really supportive about it. And they kind of asked me, well, what do you want to do? Do you want to go public or do you want to kind of keep it private and tell the people who you just think are important in your life that need to know? So they kind of let me think on that for a little bit. We ended up having our COVID bubble season in Calgary while I was playing for the Hitmen. And during that time, there were a lot of rumors kind of going around, probably told too many people, you know, that I maybe didn't fully trust in the moment. And it kind of started spreading around a little bit. Rumors were going around to the point where I had buddies on other teams who were playing, and they were getting asked because they knew that they, you know, they were friends with me. So I got home from that season and it was just like, okay, let's do this, but how are we going to do it? Mm-hmm. And it was a lot, there was a lot more to it than I thought it was going to be. I mean, I thought I was just going to be able to like make a little Instagram post or something like that, but you know, my agents, hired like a media manager for me. Mm-hmm. And we kind of, probably we did it the right way. We told a lot of organizations and groups that we thought needed to know so they weren't necessarily blindsided by it.
0: Yeah.
1: So that would be like the WHL, the league I was playing at the time, the CHL, the NHL, NHLPA, Hockey Canada, a couple of like sports insiders like Elliot Friedman, Emily Kaplan, who I did the interview with. And so that whole process probably took around 2 to 3 months. Obviously telling Nashville and stuff too, that was probably my most nerve-wracking phone call I had was with them, just because, you know, they had no idea. They drafted me just as a prospect. They had no idea that I was going to come at them with this, but they were great about it. That call was the last one I think I had, and it probably gave me the most confidence that, you know, this was the right thing to do. Mm-hmm. you know, for myself and for the game of hockey as well.
0: So obviously, you know, history, right? I mean, you know that this has never happened before. There's never been an out gay player who's been an NHL draft pick who's so you are the first. I mean, tell me what you felt the day before that press release was coming out. I mean, did you sleep?
1: No, God, no. I didn't sleep. I didn't eat. And it was an early wake up too, I remember. Yeah, it was super stressful. I had been a hockey player my whole entire life. Again, I had a successful junior career so far. I had been drafted. And I was like, this could all come crumbling down at this one very moment. And I didn't really have a backup. I mean, I didn't have a backup plan, but I was also at the point where I wasn't going to let, you know, this decision, I would rather live my life than, you know, continue to play a sport and hide myself. Mm-hmm. You know, I was ready to, if hockey didn't accept me, that was fine. I was going to, you know, do something else. I'd find out what that would have been, but it was super stressful for me. And I think all for my parents as well too, you know, they saw how much work I put in with hockey and they didn't want, you know, all that to go away. But, you know, thankfully the reception was super positive, more positive than I thought it was going to be. You know, especially for no one really doing it before. And it kind of being, you know, a controversial, you know, topic to some people. It was extremely positive. And so that was really awesome.
0: Well, I know you heard from Austin Matthews. I know you heard from Sir Elton John, which is just such a trip. I can't even imagine. Mm-hmm. Did you actually talk to him or did you get a message?
1: No, I actually talked to him. And it was the day after too. So like I didn't get a wink of sleep the night before. But that night, the night of, you know, trust me, I got like 11, 12 hours. Like I slept in real late. And I actually woke up to a phone call from my agent. And he was like, hey, are you up? Like, and he sounded all frantic. I'm like, what's going on? Did something happen? He was like, no, Sir Elton John wants to call you. And I'm like, okay, that's okay. Like, that's insane. But I'm like, I don't think it's going to happen. Like, that makes no sense. And sure enough, like 2 hours later, I was in the kitchen with my mom and I get a phone call from like this random number. I think it had like on the iPhone, it has like the location. It said France on it. So I'm like, I would never pick it up. But at this, you know, I was told this, so I'm gonna answer it. And sure enough, it was him. And it was really cool. He just congratulated me and, you know, told me if I ever need anything, he gave me his contact information. And just told me he was really proud of me. So that was super surreal. I told my mom after and she freaked out more than I did for sure.
0: So yeah. Wait, so you've got Elton John's contact information in your phone?
1: Yes, I do.
0: That's crazy. Because, you know, people play that game. Who's the most important or who's the, you know, most famous person in your phone? Well, I have to think it's him.
1: Definitely that is, yes.
0: So, okay, I mean, you know, now it's been, I guess, almost 5 years. Mm-hmm. I mean, what was it like at the beginning and what's it like now? Like, is it a thing? Do you sense discomfort in some company? What's it been like?
1: Yeah, it's been interesting to see because I've been on a lot of teams also since then.
0: Right.
1: If I can count correctly, I think it's been 7 teams in the last 5 years. Hmm. So at the start, it was definitely a little tiptoeing. You know, I had been with the junior team for, that was going to be going into my fourth year with them at that point. So they kind of knew who I was already. But we had a lot of new players and we actually had a team meeting at the start of the year, just going over regular stuff. And I kind of jumped in at the end and I was like, hey guys, like, I'm sure all of you know what I did this past summer. You know, I don't want it to be this big deal. You know, you might get asked media questions. You might get asked to do interviews. If you don't feel comfortable with it, you don't have to do them. If you have any questions, come talk to me. But it was I kind of just wanted to have an open conversation with them, just, you know, making sure that I wanted them to be comfortable again too with everything that was going on, if they were going to get asked questions and stuff like that. And then I ended up being traded to the Oil Kings in Edmonton, and that season was, that was probably the best year of hockey of my life. Obviously we had a very successful team, but the group of guys we had were so great. They were awesome with me. We got to the point where we were able to make jokes, and I was seeing someone at the time and they were asking about him and wanted to know what he did and all this stuff, and made me feel very, very included. And then jumping to pro, it was a bit different. It was some guys kind of knew, but they also forgot because it had been a couple of years.
0: Right.
1: So it was just interesting to kind of talk with them about it. But everyone's been fantastic about it. Some teams, some guys, they ask more questions than others. And, now it's to the point where a lot of people actually kind of forget.
0: Mm-hmm.
1: And I'm a very introverted person myself. So I'm not really loud at the rink or anything like that, where, people would, go looking on like social media and stuff and seeing, who what I did before. So a lot of times I think people forget just because it's been a while. And I'm also, I grew up in hockey. I'm kind of a hockey guy. I speak the same, stupid lingo that we have. I kind of have the same personality. So a lot of times people forget, which is kind of what I wanted to. For it to happen, but then also in some certain conversations, making sure that some guys are able to ask me questions and are comfortable with that too. So it's been really good.
0: What about language? Because I know hockey culture. You grew up in it. It may not be intentional in any way, but often there are gay slurs that are used. There's just kind of coded stuff that's homophobic. If that happens around you, do you constantly have to self-advocate?
1: I would say yes. Funny enough, it actually happened like a couple days into me being, my first few days of being at the Oil Kings. And we were in warm-up, and one of our players said it, and I was actually right behind him when he said it. And it was, again, like hockey players, we kind of use them as filler words, like that's so gay and all that and kind of stuff like that. And, that's what happened. He was talking about something and he was like, oh, that's so gay or something. And I just turned behind my back, and he was like staring. He didn't realize I was in front of him. And he just like kind of went like big eyed and like didn't know what to say, got red in the face. So I think at the start of being on a new team, yes. Whereas afterwards, it's like, they know they screwed up. Mm-hmm. A lot of the time they know they screwed up. I remember it was a couple months after on the same Oil Kings team, we're driving to like a team event or something. And I was in the back seat. Driver said something along the same similar lines of that's so gay. He actually stopped the car in the middle of like a residential road, put it in park, turned off the gas, like looked back at me and apologized. And I was like thank you, like I appreciate that. You didn't have to do that, but thank you. But I think the longer I'm on a team, the more guys realize that they can step in and say something too if they feel comfortable. A lot of times I won't have to address it myself, someone else will, so it's really nice. But I've also noticed that as

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1: Saskatchewan, and so we've only seen each other three or four times throughout that process, and one of the times was at Christmas. I'm hoping to kind of do something during, you know, get him down here again during playoffs. And if that happens, like, you know, he'll be at the games. Funny enough, one of my teammates, because all the girlfriends, they always do like wag jack, like, you know, right, playoff jackets and playoff hats and stuff. And it was actually really nice of them. They sent me a text. They're like, hey, we're doing this. Like, do you know if Charlie wants one? Like, will he be down? So I sent him it. We're still not sure if he's going to be able to come down. So we said no, but it's just really nice of them to kind of include him in that sort of stuff. It makes me feel comfortable with it all, that, you know, if there were a team event or a team party, that I would have no problem bringing him to.
2: I love that. I wish he could have a wag jacket. That's that would be the best. Yeah. I have to ask you, and I know you'll answer this diplomatically, and I have to be diplomatic too. Mm-hmm. You know, you could say that the NHL has maybe gone in the wrong direction. Like, you could say that, mm-hmm. right? Players can no longer wear pride jerseys or any themed jerseys in NHL warmups anymore. Mm-hmm. And it was precipitated by certain players not wanting to wear the pride jerseys at all. And so it just became this blanket policy. How do you kind of reconcile that?
1: Yeah, that's a tough question. I mean, you said it, like, you know, I kind of have to answer diplomatically. It's frustrating. I remember getting the news. I was actually in Toronto, I think, doing an interview for CBC, and like, I was doing it with Bane Pettinger, who, he's an openly gay agent, and he got a text from Elliot Friedman right after we did the interview. That Gary Bettman was going to ban the Pride tape and the Pride jerseys and stuff like that. And my first initial reaction was, you know, obviously disappointment. And then to add on to the fact, so now, you know, there's no specialty jerseys for any games. Well, you know, like the Cancer Nights and the Veterans Nights and stuff like that, you know, we can't wear those now because of, you know, because of the Pride Nights and the controversy that had happened with them. So now, you know, the people who really loved those nights are all going to blame us, you know, the queer right. community about it because right. of the Pride jerseys. But it's frustrating. I mean, I think you saw, though, that there were more players. There were more players wearing the jerseys and wearing the tape than there were not. And then there were players advocating for it to come back right away too. Mm-hmm. You know, so I think that's really positive. It's just a tough situation. I think it's a lot for the fans too, those nights especially, yeah. just to make sure that they feel accepted in arenas and buildings and stadiums and stuff. And part of that is to watch your favorite player on the ice in warmups, you know, wearing the tape. It makes you feel comfortable at the arena. So it's frustrating, you know, trying to, you know, make sure we're as visible as possible and making sure that we're making the game accepting. But, you know, just it's just like this internal conflict with ourselves in the NHL, just like, you know, when is everything, you know, going to be okay? Like, when is, you know, hockey actually going to be for everyone?
2: I mean, thankfully the Pride tape came back, and that, you know, that said to me, and I think that really had a lot to do with player outcry, you know, mm-hmm. with players like Connor McDavid or Brad Marchand mm-hmm. talking about mm-hmm. it, which, you know, in general, I think a lot of movement can happen when things are player led. So
1: definitely.
2: That's where my fingers are crossed. Mm-hmm. So that you have a documentary about you and your life coming out in June, mm-hmm. Which, you know, for an introverted guy, this is a lot of exposure.

0: Sure. So there has to be a reason you wanted to do this. What made you decide to invite cameras into your life?
1: I mean, I was very reserved at the start of the idea. But I mean, I think if I look back onto, why I wanted to come out in the first place, I was obviously, a lot of it was for myself, and I thought it would help myself with my confidence, and ultimately that would help my hockey career. But it was for other, other people who were struggling with the same things, whether they're older than me, younger than me. I wanted to get my message out there that, I'm gay, I'm playing professional hockey. Like you, if you want to be a professional curler, you can do that. If you want to be an astronaut, you can do that. Like it doesn't, it shouldn't matter that you're gay or not. And so, I mean, I think, the documentary was kind of that exact thing, like, being able to kind of show my story a little bit more in depth, of, it hasn't been easy, but, what my life has been like since I've kind of come out. And again, just trying to get my story out to as many people as I can. It was actually, this isn't going to be in the documentary because we've wrapped up filming already, but I actually got my, sorry, my dad got a phone call probably about 2 weeks ago from a 70-year-old man in Edmonton. And we're not sure how he got my dad's phone number or like why he didn't try to like contact me or what it was. But this guy basically broke down in tears talking to my dad about how, he saw my story, 4 years ago, and, it hit him really hard. He was 67, 66 or 67 at the time, and he came out like a year later after seeing my story. And so he wanted to phone my dad and be like, "Hey, like you have a really awesome son. He did this for me. I just wanted to say thank you." So stuff like that is super, super cool, and why I, continue trying to be as visible as I can. And sometimes, when hockey's not going great, that's some of the stuff that I lean on, like, "Hey, you're doing this for more than yourselves." So yeah, it can be, a lot and tiring sometimes, but it's way more fulfilling than, winning games and winning championships. Having an impact on people's lives is what keeps me playing.
0: How many emails, messages do you get? I mean, you must get a lot.
1: Yeah, it's I mean, it's certainly slowed down for sure. But it's again, every new team I go on, there's new people and new cities, and kind of at the start of the season, I'll get a bunch, and I'll have kind of conversations with those people throughout my time with that organization, and then kind of move on to the next one, and so on and so forth. But it can be a lot at times. I mean, people are, throwing you their deepest, darkest secrets, and you have to, be in the right mindset and the, understanding what they need from you in that moment, whether it's them just to spew their words out onto the phone, and you just to kind of listen and not really give any feedback, or sometimes they want you to be a little bit more interactive with them, helping them with certain situations. So I try to do a pretty good job of that, and making sure that I'll like allocate a certain amount of time. If there's a couple messages in my inbox, I'll allocate a certain amount of time per day to do that. So I'm not constantly draining myself over, because it can be a lot. But again, I just wanted to, I want to be able to help people, and I hopefully I'm doing that.
0: Yeah, I'm sure you have to be good with your boundaries. Otherwise, you could. I mean, I've had this conversation with Brock McGillis too. You know, it's just you. It's a lot. Again, that same weight. Are you surprised that nobody else has come out after you?
1: That's an interesting question, because I think a couple years ago, like I would say, I would have thought that someone else like maybe would have come out a year after me, or even 2 years after me, just by seeing like the positive, reception that it got. Now, that was when I was in junior. Now being in pro hockey, I mean, it's a little bit different. Like, I think if it's like an established NHLer, you know, say that wanted to come out, like that would make a little bit more sense in my mind. Mm-hmm. You know, they're, you know, and then you have to kind of get technical with it and think about all these things, but like, you know, how many years left on their contract do they have? And, you know, have they made a, you know, quite a bit of money while they've been playing and stuff? You know, where they're at the point that if it does affect them, like it won't really matter. Or if it's kind of a fringe guy who, you know, has played a couple games, but is like so close to cracking it, like, it, you know, that might not be the best decision at that point in time, because you don't know how that team's going to react to it. If it's going to be positive, if it's going to be negative, yeah, the public perception of it might be, you know, super great, but the internal organization might not see it as that. Mm. I guess yes and no. I think, and then a bit, but again, there's also a lot of weight that comes with it. Mm-hmm. You know, like what we were just talking about. And again, they don't have to do those things. You know, I don't have to do those things. I kind of see it as a little bit more of a responsibility. But it is a lot. And some players just kind of don't want that added pressure. They just kind of want to, you know, be able to go to the rink, you know, play, go home, hang out. And that's kind of what they want their lifestyle to be. So, yeah, I'm kind of surprised, but also not at the same time.
0: Yeah, I understand that. So your dream from since you were a kid was to play in the NHL.
1: Mm-hmm.
0: Does that dream have a slightly different significance now?
1: No, I don't think. I mean, no. I think, you know, again, it would be super cool to, you know, play in the NHL as the first, you know, openly gay player to do so. But I think it's just been my childhood dream as a kid. I mean, that's kind of more so what I'd be thinking about if I were to play that game, and maybe afterwards be like, oh crap, like you, like no one's ever done that before. That was really cool. But I think being able to play an NHL game and being able to call myself, you know, an NHL player, and kind of, you know, not have, you know, I kind of had always had the title of like Luke Prokop, like the gay hockey player, that sort of thing. And like being able to have like Luke Prokop, the NHL player. And then obviously, I mean, having the gay hockey player attached to it too. But, you know, I think it would be really cool just to play in a game, to be honest. I don't know if it would add, I think it would add a little bit more significance, you know, after I thought about it a little bit more.
0: And I'm sure your hometown Oilers would make it all the more sweet, right?
1: Yeah, that would be insane. I don't even know how many friends and family I'd have at the game. It would be bonkers.
0: Well, I wish that for you on so many levels, but mostly for your childhood dreams to come true. I certainly wish that. But Luke, you really are an inspiration, and I hope you know how much you mean to all of us who care about this stuff. So thank you, and thanks for taking the time.
1: No problem. Thanks for having me, Tara. I appreciate it.
0: Luke, thank you so much for taking the time today to have a chat. You are so brilliant and articulate and kind, and I hope all your NHL dreams come true. I truly, truly do. Thanks to all of you out there for listening. Don't forget, our Pride game happens April 2nd at the Tank, taking on the Toronto Maple Leafs. It's going to be a good one. We will be all rainbowed up, I promise. I'll be back in a couple of weeks with another episode of The Undercurrent. In the meantime, keep your sticks on the ice and your fins.

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0: Current. I'm Tara Sloan. I hope everyone is doing well as we get a little deeper into hockey season. Yes, it has been up and down for the San Jose Sharks, as expected, but you know what? This has been a team with a no-quit attitude that's been a lot of fun to watch, so I'm really enjoying this season so far. I want to introduce you to my guest. She's a powerhouse in the hockey world. She's been really ahead of the curve in the business of sports. Megan Chaika is a co-founder and CEO of Stathletes, a hockey data and analytics company. She's a leading voice in the hockey analytics space. Among her accomplishments, she's a data scientist in residence at the Rotman School of Management at the University of Toronto. She was featured in the Hockey News Top 100 Power and Influence on the insert cover, no less, next to all those male bigwigs. She was listed at 95 overall in the top 10 for hockey business executives. Megan will be familiar to hockey viewers. She's been talking analytics on ESPN, on TSN, and for the NHL. She has been, as you will hear, impossibly hard to track down. She truly is the busiest woman in hockey, but I got her, and I am so glad I did. I really adore Megan, and you will too. Here she is. So here we are. This is my first time ever doing a podcast interview in person, and we're doing it inside SAP Center. And Megan, the reason we're doing it here is because it is impossible to catch you anywhere. You're rarely at home, so I got you in San Jose.
1: Absolutely. A little busy, but I'd always want to make time for you, Tara.
0: Well, I appreciate it. So first of all, let's start by outlining what you're doing here in San Jose. There's a lot going on this particular week that we're chatting.
1: Absolutely. I mean, there's hockey games. So I went to a game on Saturday, and now tonight versus Columbus, and there's a rivalry series game tomorrow night. So the women, U.S. versus Canada, really big game. And I love supporting women's hockey, working in women's hockey, and I try to do as much as possible. So happy to be here for, you know, this little sprint.
0: From a statistics and data perspective, like, do you have meetings while you're here? What are, like, are you doing business with the teams and with Team USA and Team Canada? Or this is just sort of a, I don't know, reconnaissance mission for you?
1: The nice part about sports and tech in general, well, San Francisco is one of the best places in the world for tech.
0: Obviously,
1: so there's always a million meetings that I can take and do take in the Bay Area. And then you add in, you know, different NHL teams within reach in California. Quite a few teams are host here. So, yeah, I mean, working across the league, it's always great to keep in touch with everyone and just keep a pulse on what people are doing and different needs. And our business is pretty much at scale throughout the NHL. So every team's important to me. I really care about clubs, and I care about the use of data in hockey.
0: Okay, so let's get to that journey for you. First of all, what exactly is Stathletes? What do you do? Like, explain for people like me that, like, of course I understand to some extent, you know, there's sort of advanced data that's making its way now into NHL broadcasts, and you can see all kinds of stats that you never used to be able to see. But for you, you run this now sizable company.
1: Yeah, so Stathletes, simply put, is, you know, software as a service, data as a service in hockey. We build enterprise-level software that can be used to automate different parts of data collection, and then we have other mechanisms to clean data, make it more accurate, make it efficient, and then deliver it to a wide variety of clients. So starting off with leagues, then to teams, players, agents, trainers, sports books, digital, media, as you said. I'm, you know, on TV regularly now. So there's so many use cases for data, both on the business side and on the performance side. And I don't think that's slowing down. I mean, the AI sort of revolution, as we maybe say a lot in this, you know, San Francisco, Silicon Valley, so kind of a new buzzword, but it's generally, you know, automation and machine learning and different principles have been around for a long time. So it's just using tech to solve some novel problems and then be able to scale it throughout sports. And no, we really started with the NHL and hockey because we were working in it and really passionate about it. But, well, there's so many use cases for data. So for me, I try not to think really in silos. Mm-hmm. That's why every trip for me, I mean, I just stack a lot of meetings. Okay. I love networking. I love meeting people. So everything's a collaboration to me. I don't just look to, like, do business or do transactions. I look to, like, build networks and really learn from others.
0: So how did this become a passion for you?
1: I always grew up playing sports. My family is, you know, very entrenched, and my brother, you know, went on to work in sports in a lot of ways too. So we have a lot of depth, I would guess, in, you know, how we perceive the industry, but then also just like being a fan in general, there was always broadcasts or teams where I was like, why wouldn't they do this? Or why wouldn't they connect fans better to certain elements of the game? So peeling that back and putting myself in that shoes of like creating different technology to solve those problems that I saw growing up, I think it's just like a fun way to change your passion into a career.
2: Okay, but tell me how exactly this happened, because, you know, that's the seed of it. Like you have those thoughts like, okay, why aren't they doing this? But then you're putting this into action and starting a business that's now grown so big.
1: I've always been interested in entrepreneurship, so it wasn't really a shock that I ended up, in startups or in scale-ups at this point, because our headcount has hit like over 200. So we can't really say we're, you know, young and fresh anymore. And in many cases, I mean, it's tough being a woman sometimes because you're either perceived as too young or too old. But, you know, we've had Stathletes for 15 years now, so we're definitely not new. And we've built upon year over year of different successes. So I would say, like, you know, the overnight success in 10 years is very normal.
2: Right?
1: Everyone thinks it's just like you flick your fingers and that happens. But even in undergrad, I was doing business pitches. I mean, and it was a time when like Dragon's Den had just come out. So it was very big to like pitch and learn about entrepreneurship and scaling businesses. And I spent a lot of time in university. I spent probably 8 years. I went to McMaster, Brock, UMB. I actually just got, Brock had a 60 grads in 60 years and I was on the list. So was Kyle Dubas and some of the other, sports industry professionals, but I thought that was pretty cool. But yeah, so definitely like it wasn't overnight. It was just a culmination of a lot of different skill sets and learning how to build and grow businesses. And, definitely a lot of support on the startup side too. Like there's a lot of programs in Canada. I did, Lazaritas program, growth program. I'm a part of Mars, Communitech. Even this year, I took a governance course that's trying to get more women and diverse people on boards. So that was really cool. So I'm like constantly learning and trying to do new things. I try to do one thing every 6 months, even still.
2: That's wild. Mm-hmm. I mean, yes. So I mean, when I talk about Megan being busy, it's so true. And I should mention at this point, you have family, you have young kids.
1: I do.
2: So, I mean, listen, I know there's no such thing as a work-life balance, but somehow you're able to make it work, I guess.
1: Yeah, I think it's like a work-life like synergy. You know, you just figure out ways. And 5 and 3-year-old, both daughters. So I feel like that sort of intensifies my like women sports, woman in business march. Because I really see my, you know, I see the world through their eyes now, and I don't want them to struggle the way that I did at certain points. So I think for me, you know, if you want something done, give it to a busy mom. It's really true.
2: You know, I agree.
1: No procrastination. So I just get up, and if I have the energy, I just go through my list.
2: You mentioned your brother, John, who at one point was the general manager of the Coyotes. Was he involved in the inception of
1: absolutely. Stathletes? Yeah, and he was doing a lot on like the sports science side. Mark Lindsay, Andy O'Brien, a lot of people that, you know, had trained really high-level athletes. So there was, you know, I mean, for me, my first pitch was honestly in Healthy Baby Bottle Company. It was like nothing to do. It was, you know, product-based and something that, looking back, it would have been cool if I had started 15 years ago. But it was just an idea, too, that really captured people at that time. And for sure, if you ask people 15 years ago or 20 years ago how much analytics should be in sport, it's a completely different answer than today.
2: Well, so, yeah, that leads me to this question. Because, you know, when analytics started becoming a buzzword, there was so much pushback, right? And there were some coaches that swore they wouldn't, you know, there are certain metrics that can't be, you know, quantified and blah, blah, blah. I'm never going to use it. Are there still some holdouts? I mean, you can't, obviously every team uses
1: absolutely
2: analytics too.
1: I mean, if you asked, you know, ticketing departments or parking or anything, I mean, you want more information, you want more data, you want to solve critical problems as fast as possible. And in many cases, it's like an efficiency thing. You know, you can't just hire more bodies to look at more game tape. You need to be smarter about how you use your assets. So I think even for the holdouts, they now see the potential in like the tech and software piece, even if they don't really like or rely on the data piece.
2: Right. How do you think hockey fans specifically, I mean, or let's go sports fans, how do you think sports fans feel about given this additional information?
1: It depends. I mean, I think there's a lot of groups that are very savvy about how they use it. So it's not just like, here's a ton of data, you need a, you know, computer science degree to decipher it. I think it's like woven very nicely into storytelling, second screen applications. You even see Disney with Beyond Sports being able to like animate games. Mm. And that's through data tracking, all of that too. So there's certain elements that I think, you know, the hardcore fan that really doesn't understand that it's running different elements of the game that they actually like.
2: Right.
1: So I think when you understand and get people to understand that part of it, that it's not just, you know, to look at like someone's, well, old school like Corsi or Fenwick or plus minus or things that people used to do, you know, 10 years ago, it now can be used for, you know, training and sports science and giving feedback and connecting fans on, you know, the NHL apps to know what their players are doing or following different players that they didn't even really know what their skill sets were because they didn't show up on the box score.
2: Right, which that I love. I think that's really interesting.
1: Mm-hmm. Unearthing different insights.
2: Yeah. I mean, is it possible? It seems like the future is just, it's just infinite in terms of this world, right? Like, I don't know, 20 years ago, could we have ever wrapped our minds around AI and what we're able to get out of AI now? So for you who, you know, you're in this, you know, this synergy between sports and tech, where are we going?
1: Where is it going?
2: Where are we going?
1: I think it's a bit of dealer's choice and it's a bit of buyer's beware too. So there's an element where there's always that human touch, right? And that's why I sort of brought up storytelling is I think when analytics and data can help with storytelling, and that's a big win. But just making it, you know, numbers, I don't think appeals to a lot of people, right? We have that emotion, we have that connection. We want to feel like we're a fan, a part of a club. So I think there's a fine balance and you really have to know what your identity is as a group, as a brand, and how to incorporate it. But I don't think that there's any reason that you wouldn't incorporate a lot of data at this point in every group.
2: Right. I mean,
1: it would be subtle, right, depending upon your group.
2: Yeah. And obviously, this is sports are a human game. You know, there's always going to be
1: athletes on the field. Yeah,
2: and there are things that are, of course, are, you know, unquantifiable, like having a veteran in the room. What does that
1: presence they still have? They still have to play.
2: You mentioned the difficulty of being a woman. Well, I'm just going to go ahead and assume it's a difficulty of being a woman in tech. It's also difficulty of being a woman in sports. Is it the same difficulty? When you say you're either too old or too young, does that apply to tech or sports or both?
1: Probably both.
2: Yeah.
1: I mean, I have a finance degree too, so I spend some time in a variety of industries, and I think each industry has its own challenges. My sort of kryptonite is surround myself with really good people that want to innovate and push. And for me, it's just finding those people to really insulate myself from sort of like the negativity, I suppose, of being the only woman in the room and or the idea that you want to be the only woman in the room. I think that's the flip side, right? There are those power dynamics,
2: right,
1: too, where it's, you know, there's, you know, different layers, I think, for a woman in business, women in tech, women in sports. That I don't think it's a one-size-fit-all anytime, but I do think if you do provide value, you have great intentions, and you really do want to collaborate, I'm hard-pressed to find a group that you can't wear down.
2: I like that approach a lot. I mean, I should also just, you know, I'm going to say this, and you are objectively a stunningly beautiful woman, which obviously I'm sure it's great to be stunningly beautiful, but it also means that I bet there are some misperceptions about you. You are active on social media. You're not shy about showing off your beauty. What do you encounter when it comes to people's idea of who you are based on
1: That's a good question.
2: What you look like?
1: Yeah, I mean, I was scouted when I was 14 going to a Raptors game by like a Paris agency that was setting up shop in Toronto. So I started really young modeling, and so did my sister. She actually had a lot more success than I did. So at a certain point, both my siblings were far more successful than me. So I had to play a bit of catch up. But for me, You know, I think staying humble and not really worrying about what other people think of you, I think is probably a good approach. Like, I was always very centered with, it didn't, I mean, things can get you in the door, but they don't do the job. And whether that's nepotism or looks, or there's so many different ways that people can get in the door. But I think to have longevity and to have real success and fulfillment in life, you have to do the hard work. So I think, yeah, the perception is hard. And I think it's hard for a lot of young women that mm-hmm. sort of walk in that shoes because they really feel lost. And they go from, you know, being younger and that being a good thing to then being, you know, maybe you're using this in different directions. And, you know, you see that come out with like political candidates and all sorts of people have the same narratives thrown at them over and over again to knock them down. And I think it's just about reclaiming that and having some confidence in who you are and knowing your values and who you see yourself as and just digging deep in and not worrying about the noise. The noise doesn't matter.
2: Which, but I mean, it's sort of easier said than done. I can say for myself, you know, like you and I are both active on social media and sometimes, God, they wear you down, you know, the troll. And I know, yes, they're keyboard warriors, they're trolls, but it's, I guess you have to draw personal boundaries in order to just insulate yourself.
1: I think so. And there's actually quite a few companies working on tech too, to really drown out that noise as well, because it's a really big systemic problem. I mean, you look at European footballers and I think that's the number one of insane fandom that is very aggressive and can be very, yeah, very confrontational. So putting up, you know, social boundaries mm-hmm. and finding ways to use tech for good, I think that'll be like the next iteration of social media, because it's gone too far. Like there's, yeah. you know, incidences that like people wouldn't say that to your face, or if they knew you, that they would never feel that way about you. And I mean, you go far enough where you don't take anything personal because people don't even know you.
2: Right. Which is a discipline, I think. But yeah, it's like the Barbie movie, that America Ferrera
1: yes,
2: thing. Like
1: yes.
2: Be pretty, but not
1: totally,
2: too pretty, right?
1: Totally.
2: Like you have to be smart, but not too smart.
1: Correct.
2: Like it's hard to
1: know. That was a really great soliloquy.
2: It really
1: was. Yeah.
2: You are passionate, as you said, about women's sport. You've pretty much, you know, got in really early with women's hockey. So tell me, is there a difference between how you work with women's teams, with the PWHL, with the women's national team, and the business that you do with men's teams?
1: Well, yes. I mean, there's like capital resources. Everything is so different.
2: Yes.
1: I looked through my emails and my first meeting was with the CWHL. I reached out in like, I want to say 2010. And I just had this idea that, you know, I was mindful if I didn't support women athletes, that I would be kind of taking away from what I believed in. And that I see a lot of my reflection of how they're treated with how I'm treated in business. Mm. So I think the rise of women's sports really does start to break down some walls in other areas, that they're not only deserving, but they're great athletes. They're, you know, amazing at what they do and deserve the support and care. So every year I do a project, whether it's paid or not, and take on as many clients as I can with the resources that I do have or the extra capacity. So yeah, it's been great. Honestly, I just went to see Caitlin Clark in Indiana. And I mean, I played a ton of basketball growing up. And if anyone told me that they would sell at the Pacers right. and they would be cheering, I it was a pinch me moment. I cried. I couldn't believe it.
2: Huh.
1: Yeah, it was amazing.
2: Yeah, I mean, I feel like we're at the tipping point, you know, it's certainly, and seeing the PWHL thrive, and you're here, as you mentioned, on the eve of a game between Team Canada and Team USA for the rivalry series. We're going to see best on best hockey, so that makes my heart swell.
1: It's exciting.
2: Yeah.
1: It's great. And it's great for both young women and young boys to see.
2: Of course.
1: Because everyone always says, oh, you're inspiring young women. And it's like, why does it just have to be young girls? You know, everyone can see themselves in women athletes too.
2: So as you looking forward, I mean, nobody knows exactly the future of data and analytics, but what do you want for yourself?
1: I think if I look like professional goals, I definitely like to IPO at some point. I wouldn't mind having like a unicorn company of a, you know, $1 billion valuation and continuing to grow and scale. We just acquired a company that really specialized in AI and computer vision. So driving a lot more into that automation space, thinking about bigger problems to solve as well, because we were quite narrowly focused on certain areas of performance. And now with our capabilities and larger staff, larger engineering department, we're able to deploy a lot more resources and thought behind what we build. And have signed long-term contracts as well. So we have a ton of stability, a lot of resources, and I mean, we're a Canadian company, so like really great tailwinds to make a lot of value in that space. So yeah, I think just keep growing and developing myself as a businesswoman, hopefully sit on more boards and keep, you know, honing my craft. And then personally too, just like knowing that boundary, right? So mm-hmm. when to like give to my family and friends and make sure I fill up certain cups, because, you know, I do travel a lot and I take some enjoyment out of that, but there's certainly thresholds in business where you really are on the grind and it's a lot.
2: Yeah. Mm-hmm. Oh, I have to ask you this before we wrap up. Sports betting.
1: Yeah.
2: You're involved with FanDuel still?
1: Yeah. I mean, the league partners with a lot of right. different sports books.
2: Responsible betting, you
1: responsible
2: know, like
1: gaming.
2: Responsible
1: yes.
2: gaming.
1: Yes.
2: How do you tread that line? Like when people say, okay, you
1: right.
2: know, gaming is dangerous. Sports betting is dangerous. It's, by the way, not legal in California where
1: right.
2: we're talking, but certainly inundated with it everywhere else. So how do you kind of straddle that line?
1: I think the element of that, it's not a line for me to straddle. I mean, PASPA was overturned at the Supreme Court, so state to states go and say whether they want, vote on whether they want sports betting in their state. In Ontario, it's legal.
2: Yes.
1: And from that, too, it sort of opened up the North American market. So every league has sportsbook partners. They work with sportsbooks. And there's that element of fun. I mean, a lot of sportsbooks are very diligent on the responsible gaming. Like if you talk to a sportsbook about responsible gaming, it's their number one element. So there's always like negativity in certain areas to any industry. And for me, I definitely try to, you know, think about the avenues in which data is used, but I can't really dictate how it's used once it's out of my hands.
2: Right.
1: So we're more like an enterprise data company. We're not in the betting space specifically.
2: Right.
1: And you'll see, yeah, you turn on the TV and every single segment has a sportsbook sponsor. So
2: yeah.
1: It's just sort of the new world that we live in.
2: Absolutely.
1: And it's been very normal in Europe for a long time, especially when you look at like, you know, Great Britain and horse racing and, so it'll evolve in North America and hopefully get to a good place where there's an element of like fun for people, but also like that responsible side.
2: Finally, to conclude, I used to do this on my old show, Top of Her Game. So I'm going to ask you to think about what you would want to say to like a 12-year-old Megan, knowing what you know now and
1: wow.
2: in your life.
1: That's a great, great idea. I would say to be easy on yourself. I mean, I'm very type A, so I think achievement is what is a mindset, and happiness takes work too.
2: Well, a huge thanks to Megan for joining me. As you heard, I had to find her at SAP Center in San Jose, and we did take in the rivalry series between Canada and the U.S., and I have to say, it's a tough game. It was a tough game if you're a Team Canada fan, not a good result for them. But watching best on best in the women's game, it was so thrilling. So a great turnout at TechCU Arena for that event. And oh my gosh, if you haven't seen a women's game, just go, please. If you're anywhere near the PWHL, oh my gosh, go. So huge thanks to Megan. Huge thanks to you for listening. And listen, we've got the Joe Thornton celebrations coming up in just a few days. So I hope everybody is celebrating number 19 as we count down to that. And I'll be back in another couple of weeks with another episode of The Undercurrent. In the meantime, keep your sticks on the ice and your fins above water.

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4: The San Jose Sharks fought through some lean seasons in their early years, and of all the players who wore the teal sweater, one of the most important was left wing Johan Garpenlöf, part of one of the great forward lines in club history. Garpenlöf is a product of the Djurgården team in Sweden, where he played four full seasons of elite-level action before joining the Detroit Red Wings in 1990. A fifth-round draft selection of the Red Wings in 1986, Garpenlöf's first full NHL season saw him produce 18 goals and 40 points on a Detroit team that featured Steve Yzerman and Sergei Fedorov. On November 23, 1990, in a game at Joe Louis Arena against St. Louis, Johan scored four goals, which proved to be a career high. After that season, he joined Sweden's national team at the IIHF World Championships, and he scored four goals in another game, en route to a dramatic gold medal. But the next season, Johan's playing time in Detroit was curtailed, and he split time between the Red Wings and their American Hockey League club in Adirondack. On March 3, 1992, he was traded to the Sharks in exchange for defenseman Bob McGill and an eighth-round selection in the 92 NHL entry draft. From that point on, his entire career would be focused on the NHL, and his greatest moments were just ahead in a San Jose uniform. Now, a lot of people remember Johan Garpenlöf being the left wing on that fabulous line with two of the greatest players in hockey history, Igor Larionov and Sergei Makarov. But it's often forgotten that in his first 2 years as a Shark, Garpenlöf found some great chemistry with another set of line mates, Kelly Kissio and Rob Goodrow. On December 3, 1992, in a game against the Hartford Whalers at the Cow Palace, Johan began the night with a primary assist on Goodrow's very first National Hockey League goal.
5: Garpenlöf now playing in the defensive mold on left wing, skates in back of the net with the puck, lost it to the forecheck and Craven, recovered though by Smoldek, and he'll wing one around to the near boards. Wilson tries to go for it, he runs into Burt, knocks him to the ice, comes up with the puck and feeds it at center, and Garpenlöf has it. Moves across the line, drop pass, Goodrow shoots, let's go!

0: blistering shot from 40 feet out. It went off the pads of Burke. The first NHL goal for Rob Goodrow ties the score at 2.
1: Then in the third period, Johan would combine with Kissio to get the puck back to Rob Goodrow for his second goal.
2: San Jose has the puck off the faceoff. They flick it into the Whalers zone. Stop side of a net by goaltender Sean Burke. Winds it around the near boards. Kelly Kissio picks up, overskated. Mark Janssens recovers, loses on the check to Garpenlof, but Zalapski is able to clear to center. All the way back to the Sharks' blue line, and back skating there is Rob Zettler. He tosses it to center. Sharks moving from left to right. Goodrow, nice move around the defense. Shoots, score!

0: scores his second goal of the game after a brilliant move around the Hartford defense at the blue line. Another rip-roaring shot that beats Sean Burke. The Sharks get a big lift. The score is now Hartford 5, San Jose 3.
1: 3 minutes and 6 seconds later, Johan would again pick up an assist on Goodrow's historic third goal of the night.
0: Jason Moore applying the check, ramming the Hartford players into the board. Sanderson working it free, looking for Castles in the slot, goes through to the point. Weinrich's shot blocked. Goodrow recovers and feeds it up the ice to Garpenlaw. A pass on the left for Kissio. One-on-one against Agnew. Kissio puts on the brakes. Cross ice. Goodrow goes for the hat trick. He shoots. He scores!

0: scores the first hat-trick in San Jose Sharks history. His first three NHL goals, and hats are all over the ice. The rookie from Providence College makes it a one-goal game. It's Hartford 5 and San Jose 4.
1: It was a special evening. Garpenloff and Kissio each scored a goal and three assists, while Goodrow picked up the franchise's first ever hat trick. But the real magic in Johan Garpenloff's Sharks career would take place the very next season, when San Jose acquired the services of both Igor Larionov and Sergei Makarov, and, needing a winger who would blend well with their style of hockey, Larionov asked coach Kevin Constantine to put Garpenloff with them, and the rest is history. In their very first season at SAP Center, the Sharks would begin the year at a less than positive 0-8-1. But they fought their way back into contention, and they qualified for the Stanley Cup playoffs for the very first time ever. Wouldn't you know it, they faced Johan's former team, the heavily favored Red Wings, in round one, and we all know what happened there.
2: 2-2 the score, 7-11 to go in the third period. Sharks need to be lucky, and they have it in the corner. They throw it around the far boards, but it's picked up by Detroit, and they cleared it to center zone. Knocked down at the Sharks bench. Dahlin knocks it down, leads it to Ellick. Todd Ellick cruises across the line, spins on the near boards, looking for a man to pass it to. Sends one cross ice. Jason Moore tries to keep it in, but can't, and the Sharks hurry back to play defense. Detroit's Ray Shepard charging the center. Knocked down by Cronin. Good play by Cronin. He headbands now to Whitney. And Whitney throws it from the red line inside the Detroit zone. Right side of Osgood. He plays it. He tries to shoot it. He gives it away. Baker shoots. Score! Jamie Baker intercepts Chris Osgood's pass in the corner. And his shot from 45 feet out beats the fallen goaltender. The Sharks lead it 3-2.
1: Yes, San Jose had shocked the hockey world, and they continued on to Toronto to take on the Maple Leafs in a round two classic that went the full seven games. Garpenloff picked up two goals and three assists in that series, but it was a chance in overtime in game six that didn't go in that will always be remembered.
2: Here's Osborne with it, shooting into the Shark zone off the boards. Bill Berg trying to fire it, sent back behind the net. Gilmore reached for it, couldn't get it, and here comes Sandis Ozolinch up the ice. Clear to center to Garpenloff. Underway in overtime as the Sharks moving from left to right. Game tied at two. Next goal will win it, whether it's scored by either team. Here's Makarov to Garpenloff. Shoots, hit the post! Johan Garpenloff hits the post with a slap shot from 55 feet out that had Potvin beaten.
1: Off the crossbar. Just like that. And shortly afterwards, Sandis Ozolinch had a chance to win it too.
2: Sylvain Lefebvre knocks it down and throws it back to Sharks territory. Wendell Clark with two goals, tries the angle drive, blocked by Ozolinch, but Clark gets the puck back to Gilmore in the corner, checked by Makarov. Makarov to Clark, wings it around the boards to the far side, and Lefebvre will keep it in. On his backhand, he pushes to the corner, but Makarov picks up and throws it out. Sharks have a 3-on-2. Here they are. Ozolinch up to Larionov on the right. Has Garpenloff breaking for the goal. In front to Ozolinch. He threw it back to Larionov. Why didn't he shoot the puck? Makarov on the point drives it. It's wide of a net, and it winds up in the seats. The question on everybody's mind is, why didn't Sandis Ozolinch shoot the puck? He had it perfectly placed in the slot, and he didn't.
1: A magical season had come to an end, and an amazing chapter in San Jose Sharks history. It was almost time for Garpenloff to move on, too, as his time with the Sharks would end the very next season when he was traded to the Florida Panthers for a conditional draft pick. He helped Florida reach the Stanley Cup Final in 1996, and then he finished his playing career with the expansion Atlanta Thrashers. Since that time, Johan has distinguished himself as a coach, including several years as the man behind Sweden's national team. We got a chance to visit with him in a recent visit to San Jose when he was scouting players for his country, and we reminisced about all of those golden days gone by. Well, it is my great pleasure to welcome you to our broadcast, Johan, and we are using this forum to speak to all of our alumni about their times with San Jose. And here we are in downtown San Jose all those years later after you played for the hockey team. Does it still give you just a great memory to come back to San Jose and relive all of those days you had with the Sharks?
3: For sure. Every time I fly in here to San Jose, I get that good feeling. I really enjoyed playing here. We had some success here with the team. I had to play with two of my idols here too, Larionov and Makarov. So I had a really good 3.5 years here.
1: When it all started, though, the Sharks weren't playing in San Jose. You were acquired from the Red Wings, and the Sharks were playing in the Cow Palace. And I remember that you were paired up with Kelly Kissio on a line, and that turned out to be a really good tandem too. But what about that special time when this team was brand new and you came to this team and nobody really knew what was going to happen and then you experienced it?
3: Well, for me, it was a really good move to come here and to get the ice time. I didn't get much ice time in Detroit. And then I had to play with Kelly Kissio, a very underrated player, I think. He's one of the better centermen I ever played with. We had a good chemistry that year. And then with the team, you never know how long it's going to take a new team to get good. But when I came here, everything was to get the opportunity to play again and get some games in and perform well.
1: Do you have any particular memory that comes back from those Cal Palace years that just sticks with you?
3: I used to the rodeo that came in every year there, and we were out. I think with the road trip were 28 days 1 year there, so it was a tough road trip. Different building, and it was not made for hockey. And then great fans too. I really enjoyed playing there. It was old school hockey in there. And the fans, like I said, was really well taking care of us there.
1: One person that you did get to play with is now in the Hockey Hall of Fame. That's Doug Wilson. He was inducted just recently into the most honorable position in hockey. Tell us what it was like to have Doug as a captain and what he was like as a teammate.
3: Well, as a player, he was obviously really good. He's in the Hall of Fame now. But I think he was a really great person. He took care of everybody. He took care of me, welcomed me. I have only good things to say about him.
1: It comes back full circle, really, for you, because Djurgården has a great reputation in Sweden, which is where you played and where so many Sharks players have played through that system. Tell us about the history of that team and why that's such a special franchise.
3: It's an old team. They started out at 1891, so the history is really long. They have most cups in Sweden. They have a great they have a system where they have juniors there, and they produce lots of players through that system up to the elite team. They've been doing that for many years. They know what they're doing. And that shows in how many players come over here through that system. So it's you have one player here this year that you sent back home, Eklund, that is going to be a really good player from that system.
1: We're really excited about him. He just showed so much intelligence and his skating ability. He's competitive, and he's young, but still, he's going to have a long career, don't you think?
3: Yeah, I think so. You never know. He's still young, though, but everything looks like it. He got that compete level. It's really high. He's smart out there. He can play both ends of the rink, and he can set up his teammates. So I really like the guy. He's a really good guy, too.
1: And we've seen a lot of development over the years from there. Of course, the Sharks had Marcus Ragnarsson on that from that organization. Douglas Murray, yourself, all played in Djurgården. How is Marcus Ragnarsson doing these days?
3: He's doing really well, actually. He's with me, with the national team. He's takes care of the D. Right now, he's out over here scouting, too, but on the East Coast.
1: We're talking to Johan Garpenlöv, San Jose Sharks alumnus, who's now the head coach of the Swedish national team. He'll be guiding that team in the 2022 Olympics. And right now he's on a bit of a scouting journey coming back to San Jose. When you walk into SAP Center now, it's called, it used to be called San Jose Arena, do you feel that little extra excitement? And do the memories flood back for you when you go into that building and see the rink?
3: It does. Every time I come here, I get that good feeling. We had some fun playoffs here, I got that good feeling here, yeah, for sure.
1: You said that you got the chance to play with a couple of your heroes, and I know who they are. It happened kind of interestingly. You got to play with Igor Larionov and Sergei Makarov as line mates, but also Sandis Ozolinch and Jeff Norton in that first group of five that later the Red Wings kind of borrowed and won a couple of Stanley Cups with. But do you remember your the way that got all put together?
3: Well, I don't remember exactly what time, but I remember that year we got to play with each other there, and it kind of went well. We got good chemistry, and then again I played with my idols there, so I had a really fun year with that. And that was a good line, I think, with us, and then we had Ozolinch and Jeff Norton behind us that really played well too and fit us good. I think Sandis Ozolinch scored 26 goals that year. It was a crazy year for him, and he kind of started out with his career there.
1: Artur Zerbe, of course, was the goaltender, and we had some crazy moments with Artur's in the net, with little journeys out and having fun and coming back and making big saves. But at the end of that year, after Game 7 against Toronto, when everything all ended, I understand that he got up and said that this was the best team that he ever played on. And so

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1: When you play the games, you always think you're good enough to win the game, and you try to win the game as much as you can. But they had a really good team there. But we were well coached by Konstantin, and we had lots of good players on our team and a really good goaltender there in Urbe. So we kind of got the games to our side, and everything went with us in that series. So that game seven there was a fun one when Bakes scored that goal.
2: Yep, only with a few minutes left in the third period, Bakes puts it into the net, and the Sharks go on to play the Toronto Maple Leafs. And my memory of it was the final 10 seconds, just watching a couple of frustrated fans for the Red Wings kind of shake their fist at the team because they were so angry, but then seeing the joy on the other side of the ice. I mean, you guys felt, and then of course after the game, didn't know who they were going to play. We went out to the airport waiting for an overtime game to end. It was Calgary and Vancouver, and Pavel Bure scored a goal, and then we realized we were going to Toronto instead of going the other way.
1: Yeah, it was crazy, but I don't remember that we were waiting at the airport, but we went to Toronto there and played them in a good series too. Yeah,
2: they were a great team. And you went to Game 7. Of course, everybody remembers what happened in Game 6. In overtime, you had that chance to win it with the crossbar against Felix Potvin. How often do you relive that moment?
1: Nowadays, not much. In the beginning there, I was thinking about it a lot. I think during that series, I think we played a really good series against Toronto. I think we had chances in the game six there to put it away. Not just me, that other players too. We can find a way. And when it comes to game seven, it's tough to win game sevens and Toronto find a way there. So that was a tough loss because I think if we won that game and went to this third round and played in Vancouver there, we had really good chance against them because we had a good, I think if I'm not remembering wrong here, I think we did well during the season against them. So we had confidence to play them, but we didn't get there.
2: I remember, if my memory is right, the Sharks beat Vancouver four times that year and really did well. They were a really good team too, but it's always nice to look back at all of that stuff. And of course, after you hit the crossbar, Sandis had that great chance in front, and he decided to pass it to Igor instead, and then that took away the angle. It's little things like that. How much of those experiences have helped you now, later in your life and in your career, where now you're working with young kids who are going through some of those same experiences?
1: Well, as a player, you always learn every game you play. You take the goods with you and learn from that, and you take the bad things with you and learn with that. So when you have a chance to work with younger players, you always try to teach them how to think during certain situations and talk to them about situations and games as much as you can. So it's more like talking to them and practicing different things.
2: So many special people we think about. I haven't even mentioned Ulf Dahlin yet, who was on that team, scored a couple big goals the next year against Calgary in the playoffs. Just a very strong player. Do you get to see him a little bit?
1: Yeah, he's a good friend of mine. We see each other a lot, talk to each other a lot too. So actually, I'm going down this weekend to hunt with him in Germany. So it's going to be a fun weekend for us.
2: I would imagine he's got to be awfully proud that his son Jonathan is playing for the same team that he played for.
1: He is. I know that. They watch all the games live in Sweden. The games start at like 4 o'clock in the night, so it's tough watching games at that time. But they sit up there and watch him play. But he's really

0: Really proud of Jonathan. He's doing well. I think he's a really good offensive player, and if he can just hold out this year and play well and learn the game here, he's going to do really well for Sharks in the future.
1: We're visiting with Johan Garpenlöf, one of the San Jose Sharks legends who we get to run into every once in a while. After you left the Sharks, you went to Florida. You had a really good season there, and you ended up being part of another expansion team in Atlanta before your NHL career ended. I suppose that that expansion in the south of the United States is a little different than expansion in California?
0: No, I think the, as a team, it's the same. We have lots of new guys. You try to be a good team. You try to fit together. You try to, you know, get better every day. The fans in Florida was not used to hockey, so as it was here, so that's more like differences in that. But in Florida, when I came there, they sold out the building. We have really good fans there, and the games were really really good to play. We played down in Miami at that time. We had, the new arena was not built, so and we had. A really good team there from the beginning, actually. When I came there, we missed the playoffs with 1 point or 2 points, and then the next year we went to the playoffs. So, and I think we went to the final the second year, too. So that was a good experience.
1: That's right. Dave Lowry on that team, who later became a member of the San Jose Sharks, had that, you know, the big throwing the rats on the ice and all that stuff.
0: Yeah, it was crazy when they started that. That year was crazy with all the rats on the ice and... but it's fun. Lots of memories from that.
1: When did you decide that you wanted to be a coach?
0: I had to retire for my shoulder. So I was kind of sitting around in Sweden, didn't know what to do. And then an old friend of mine called me and asked me if I want to be assistant coach for Djurgården. And so I was thinking about it for a few hours. And then I decided to try. And then after that, I've been working... As an assistant coach, I've been working as a, we call it sports chief, a GM in Sweden, for that team. And I've been working around as a commentator, and I've been writing articles for newspapers. So I've been doing a lot of stuff around it. So I was scouting for Dallas for a bit too, so I've been around it. Now I'm head coach I was assistant coach for the Swedish national team for 3 years, and then now I'm a head coach there.
1: How much has hockey changed, and how much have kids changed?
0: Everything's changed. Every year you get different. You get different ages coming up, and you have to teach them different from when I was younger. So you have to really stay up to date with that. The game have changed, as you've seen. It's not as much hitting anymore. It's not holding and grabbing as it used to be. It's faster. You have to be more quick thinking out there in your decisions. So it's you try to stay up to date with the game, how it's changing all the time. But then again, you have your system you play with and after, and that's, as a coach, I try to get the guys to play after that. If we do that, then the rest of the the guys have a chance to do the individual stuff outside that.
1: In your role with Djurgården, were you involved in finding William Eklund and bringing him to that organization at all?
0: No. I've not been working for Djurgården for 10 years, 11 years.
1: So he was a little young back then.
0: Yeah, he was young. Actually, I was coaching his dad, so I know him. But I have nothing to do with him for Djurgården. Yeah.
1: It's funny because Erik Karlsson said that he also played for Ulfi, who coached him, and knows Jonathan, and he also knows Christian Eklund as well.
0: We played against him probably, so in Sweden. So Sweden is a small country, so if you play hockey on a certain level, you know all the players.
1: Well, that's for sure. And, of course, we're starting to get to know them here quite a bit, too, because we're paying attention because all these players are coming from that country to come to the National Hockey League. Is that a difference, too, that kids grow up there knowing about the NHL and are aware of the teams?
0: for sure. It used to be when I was growing up, the national team was what you're thinking, dreaming about. Now it's NHL. All the young kids want to play in the NHL. So, and they can see everything on TV nowadays. They have their, you know, phones, so you can see all the highlights and YouTube, all the good sorrows or whatever, all the good players play. So, but in Sweden nowadays, like you said, this NHL is the dream everybody has.
1: How do you like coaching?
0: I really enjoy it. It's lots of fun. It's the closest you can do nowadays, not playing. You get that good feeling down there. You're a part of the game. Your decisions out there, during the games could be a winning decision or a losing decision. So it keeps you sharp, and you get some. Well, you get the pulse out there. I like that.
1: You have to, right? Yeah. You get involved in the competition of the game.
0: Yeah, well, and then again, you need to have a good feel there for your team and your players, and try to coach them the right way.
1: One thing that hasn't changed at all in all these years is if you're going to be a professional hockey player, you have to have support of your family. And I know that your wife and your kids are a big part of your life. Just tell us how life is going with everybody.
0: Well, everything is good, doing good with my family. My son actually played hockey, but he stopped playing now, so he's working. But he's assistant general manager for a Division I team. That's the third division now, so he's doing well with that. I have a daughter that actually went over here to college for 5.5 years in Denver University. And had his major, do you call it major in finance and what do you call finance and marketing? Business.
1: MBA.
0: Yeah, there you go.
1: That's a degree I have.
0: Oh, yeah, good for you. And her. So he's doing well working in Sweden now. And my wife is working in Sweden too. So everybody's doing good.
1: I just remember when they were little kids, and you know, now they're adults. And are they married? Are they having their kids of their own?
0: My daughter has no boyfriend. My son has a girlfriend, but no kids.
1: So it's all just starting for you. That's the beauty.
0: Yeah, it is. We're looking forward to that.
1: Well, listen, Johan, I really appreciate the time. It's always great to visit with you. But all in all, the Sharks are really proud of that time when you were on the team, and you're remembered very, very well here. We really respect everything you do. Marcus Ragnarsson, your assistant coach. Those are good times. And now we've got another round of guys from Sweden coming in with Erik Karlsson and William Eklund and Jonathan Dahlin and so many others. We thank you so much for everything you've done for the organization. We really appreciate it whenever we get a chance to visit with you.
0: Thank you very much. I appreciate it.
1: Johan Garpenlöf will always be remembered as one of the greats in San Jose Sharks history. I'm Dan Rusinowski. Join me next time for another episode of Where Are They Now?
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1: Cunning gets it back. Rinkwide, Will Smith takes the shot. He scores! First NHL goal for Will Smith at 6:52 in the first. And what a rocket of a shot. Snapping the puck from the left wing corner, top shelf. Sharks 1, Blackhawks nothing.
2: We're very pleased today to welcome Will Smith into the Sharks Spotlight, an opportunity for Sharks fans to get to know one of the big parts of the San Jose Sharks present and future. And Will, I want to go back to the way, way back in the very beginning when you were growing up in Massachusetts. Tell us a little bit about your family.
3: Yeah, I grew up in Massachusetts, Lexington, and I think the whole family was within 2 miles of each other, so it was fun growing up there and played for the Boston Junior Eagles, and then obviously moved on ever since then, and now I'm here.
2: When did you first start playing?
3: I think I probably started skating when I was probably three or four.
2: And who else played hockey in your family? Did anybody else play?
3: No one played, just me.
2: So what did dad and mom, were dad and mom athletes?
3: Yeah, my mom swam at Creighton University, and then my dad grew up playing basketball and baseball, and then my mom's family has a long history of sports there, too.
2: Right. She's from the Comiskey family that owned the White Sox and have a whole pass of people in Chicago. So you've got two big sports towns that you really are from.
3: Yeah. Yeah, I love Chicago too, so it's awesome.
2: So when you first started playing, when did it become apparent to you that you had a special talent?
3: I'd say when I was probably 11 or 12, I kind of started to realize that this could kind of be my thing, and I loved it, so I wasn't going to stop anytime soon. And yeah, I think that's what my dad would say too. I think we were at the Quebec tournament is when I kind of really realized that I could kind of stand out from the other kids.
2: Why don't you tell us about that Quebec tournament, the opportunity for young kids to internationally get out to a different place and to play against fellow age kids. So what was that like for you? What was that experience like?
3: It was awesome. It was probably the most fun tournament I've ever been in. So going in there and get to play in the big NHL rink, and there's 10,000 fans there. And you got to be ready to go, though, because you lose twice, you're out. So it's tough, but I think it was one of the most fun tournaments I've been in, you know, going bobsledding and doing all that stuff is quite fun.
2: How did people react to you by then? I mean, I'm sure you started getting some interest from higher-level teams at that point when you were at the Quebec tournament.
3: Yeah, I had a great tournament there, and ever since that point, I think that's kind of when I started to, you know, lift off, and then I got introduced to Kent Hughes, and then St. Sebastian's, and then the national team, so it was kind of all followed in place after that.
2: Well, that's the progression I want to go into. Kent Hughes is now the general manager of the Montreal Canadiens. But how did you get introduced to him, and where did that all start?
3: I mean, his kids always played in the Boston Junior Eagles program, and they also went to St. Sebastian. So growing up in the area, you know everyone in the youth hockey game around you. And so after that, I got introduced to him, and we were at the same high school, obviously. And then he ended up being our coach and my advisor, and I was the GM.
2: The U.S. hockey program has changed a little bit with the National Development Team program in Plymouth, Michigan, which you were a part of. But before, the big route was to go to prep school if you could go. I went to Canterbury. Kids go to Choate, Hotchkiss, Avon, all those schools. But what about St. Sebastian's? It's always had a big reputation for producing outstanding hockey players.
3: Yeah, I loved it there. Spent 3 years there, and three of the best years of my life. Just still have friends till this day from there, and it's all boys Catholic school, and there's just a brotherhood there. I think you can ask anyone who went there is how much they loved it, and still some of my best friends that I still see till this day from there, and I'll always be appreciative.
2: Well, that's also where you got introduced to the Greer family, isn't that correct?
3: It is correct, yeah. I played on the same high school team as Jaden.
2: And, of course, Mike was an assistant coach of the team for 1 year that you were there. And then you, of course, went on to the U.S. National Team Development Program in Michigan, as we talked about. That's a place where the best of the best can get together and play in the U.S. Hockey League against other outstanding players. How is that different from prep school?
3: It's much different. I think you have 23 kids coming from 23 different teams who are all the best kids in their team. So you got to find your way to find your place in that team. So I think that's one reason that a lot of the guys that come out of there are so good is because every single day you're playing against the best kids your age in the United States, so you have no choice to take a day off.
2: Did you happen to get in contact in any way with Macklin Celebrini during some of that time or not?
3: I did not. We played each other a couple times, but we never said a word to each other.
2: But he was played for the Chicago Steel, as I remember. So you would have played them in the regular season?
3: Yeah, we did.
2: So here we are, these two young guys that are so highly touted, both choosing Boston schools. You have a big family in Chicago, so you might have been swayed to go to a school closer to there, but here you are at Boston College. I want to talk about the BC, BU, Harvard, Northeastern tournament, the Beanpot tournament. That's such a big, big part of culture in Boston hockey circles. Was that a big, big draw for you to choose a school like BC, or was it more because so many members of your family went there?
3: First, it was probably my family, but growing up, I went to the Beanpot every year, and every Boston kid will say that's a reason they wanted to play at one of those schools. And I only got 1 year and lost in the first game, which was tough. But besides that, I went to BC, obviously, because of my family.
2: Who else went there?
3: Everyone. My dad, his three sisters, grandparents, all my cousins, so my sister.
2: Now, did your dad grow up in Lexington, too, or another part of Massachusetts?
3: Lexington.
2: That's a big hockey area, too, but it's also an area that's steep in history of the United States. I remember when I was in the Boy Scouts, I went and hiked on the Isaac Davis Trail, Lexington to Concord, where the Revolutionary War started. Is that still part of the culture there?
3: It is. My family wakes up 4:30, 5:30 in the morning, goes to the reenactment every year, and this year's actually the 250th anniversary, so it's going to be a big celebration.
2: That's the kind of a thing that draws a community together, isn't it?
3: It is. It's going to be quite the celebration this year.
2: So, here you are at BC. You're playing for another legendary hockey program. You're getting involved in the Beanpot. You said you had the one game. But you started there, and you had to adjust to playing at a higher level for the first time. Tell us about that experience and about how you grew into the leading scorer in the NCAA.
3: Yeah, I think if you go back and look at my stat sheet, I kind of had a little bit of a slow start there too, and you just got to stick with it. And I think we went to World Juniors, had a good tournament there, won gold, and after that, I just kind of lifted off and had a great end of the year, but fell short at the end.
2: By that time, of course, you're getting attention from people like Kent Hughes, who's your advisor at this point. You're probably starting to hear that NHL scouts were running around and watching you play. How did you deal with all that?
3: I think the whole draft process is, you know, obviously, you got, you're 17, 18 years old, and you got these teams coming to talk to you, and it's a dream. It's a dream come true, but you want to make sure you enjoy it, and it's a lot of pressure, but enjoy it and have fun with it.
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2: We're visiting with Will Smith in the Shark Spotlight today. Will, of course, is obviously one of the big parts of the San Jose Sharks present and future. Going from BC and deciding that you were going to turn pro, how difficult a decision was it to make that?
3: Yeah, it was probably the hardest decision I've had to make, just kind of leaving a school that I love so much, and my family went there, and last year was awesome, and we had a phenomenal year, and obviously, like I said, we came up short, which was tough, but leaving there was really tough for me, and I'm obviously paying very close attention to them and rooting for them.
2: What about the school experience, too? I mean, BC is a challenging institution. It's a Jesuit school. They have a lot of expectations on the kids that play sports there.
3: Yeah, it's very tough. I think that's something they don't take lightly there. You got to make sure you're going to class and getting your good grades. And but I loved it, the whole part of it. I think enjoying going to class was something that me and my friends liked doing. I mean, coming from the U.S. team, we were in online school, so getting to go back in the classroom was actually kind of fun for us.
2: That's interesting. So when you were on the U.S. team, you didn't go to a direct high school. You were always online?
3: We were. We did school at the rink.
2: How did COVID affect you?
3: Affected me. I mean, U14 years when COVID hit, and we were actually the number one seed for the Nationals. And I actually bleached my hair and got a mullet, and then it got canceled a week later. So I was pretty mad about that. And yeah, it's a funny little story. No one, I don't think anyone knows about that, but that happened. And then after that, the season kind of shut down. And I think the next year I went to the U.S. team. So it was, as you know, the next year I went and played St. Sebastian's. The year after that, I went to the U.S. team.
2: It's kind of interesting how COVID seems to have happened just yesterday, but now it's starting to get into the distance. Right. But I want to talk about the mullet. Tell us about how that happened and what you were doing.
3: Yeah, I've done it twice. I did it before the quarterfinals in the Hockey East last year, and I had one of my worst games of the year, so then I shaved it off and had two of my best games of the year. So I've had kind of a love-hate relationship with the hair.
2: So therefore, if you maybe get into a slump, you're going to shave your hair next time?
3: Yeah, usually if I change something dramatic, it's usually I want to change something up.
2: What's your theory about what a perfect hockey player is? Who were your heroes growing up? I know you were number two because of Brian Leetch. That's been a documented story. But tell us about that and about who else you looked up to.
3: Yeah, I mean, I think a lot of people know about the whole Leetch story now. And I love the number two, but I think growing up it was Patrick Kane or Pavel Datsyuk. Those guys just very silky and smart and I think very underrated that they could pick pucks off of guys and kind of manipulate guys with their brain.
2: We're moving forward a little bit, but what was it like to play against Patrick Kane?
3: It was pretty crazy. I think lining up against him at a draw was something that was kind of like out of a dream. It was pretty cool.
2: Was he aware of any of that feeling from you, or did you talk to him after the game? You ever have a chance to meet him?
3: No, I don't. I have no idea if he did. We didn't speak, no.
2: That'd be pretty neat if that ever happens at some point. I know that does happen occasionally in the National Hockey League. Obviously, being from Boston, you're probably a Bruins and a Red Sox fan, maybe probably Celtics too. What's it like being a Red Sox fan when your mom's entire family is probably all Chicago White Sox?
3: Yeah, it's tough sometimes, but I'm Red Sox here through and through. But every Boston sports, I think you could ask me anything, I'd probably know the answer. Pretty lucky growing up in the area. I wonder how many parades I've been to. It's pretty cool.
2: It is pretty lucky, but obviously also the culture of Boston with the weather, with everything else, they get the community together with sports. Coming to the NHL and coming to the West Coast, do you see some of that in San Jose?
3: Yeah, I think East Coast and West Coast, there's obviously many differences, but I think in San Jose there's a big hockey contingency of, you know, these fans are very loyal and obviously, we're at the bottom of the standings right now, but you can still tell that they're pretty fired up when they're in there, and it gets loud in that arena.
2: Well, it got pretty loud when the Sharks beat Boston for the first time in your career. That had to be a big thrill, too.
3: Yeah, that was pretty cool.
2: Your style of hockey is to outthink the opposition. That's a big part of it. How do you get yourself to understand, like a chess grandmaster, what five moves ahead are like, where the puck is going to go? How does that happen for you?
3: I mean, it kind of just happens on the ice, to be honest. I think I've been doing it my whole life, and you'd say I could tell you how to do it, but I can't. It just comes naturally, and something I just kind of always been skilled at.
2: The interesting thing is that players like yourself that have success like that oftentimes have coaches, other mentors who do tell you things that help you. Has that happened for you, and who are those people?
3: Definitely, I think a lot of my coaches, they've all been helpful, and at the U.S. team, Dan Muse, and I've already touched on Ken Hughes. He was awesome too. So I think I take a little something from every coach I've had and try to use it in my game.
2: So now you're in the National Hockey League. You get an opportunity to sign a contract. You did that. You made that tough decision. By the way, do you think you might finish school?
3: I'm going to finish school, yeah.
2: Awesome. How do you think you're going to do that?
3: I've promised a bunch of people I'm going to do it, so I got to hold through on that, and BC's great with that too. They're forget the amount of years you have to finish, but they give you a bunch of time, and they're there to help whenever I need it.
2: Well, I've got a story for you. Tony Granato, who used to play for the San Jose Sharks, you probably have heard of him, eventually coached the University of Wisconsin, and he had promised his mother that he would finish school when he turned pro, and so he graduated, and there's a really famous picture of him in a cap and gown with his mother, which I think is so awesome. And, of course, it happened the day after his daughter graduated from college. So they had a big weekend for the Granato family. But wouldn't it be neat to have your mom, Colleen, pose with you with a cap and gown to say that you finished school?
3: It would be, and I think I'm going to make it happen.
2: I think that's great. And it's not like they would not welcome you to go work out there in the summer if you took summer courses, right?
3: Yep, they're very welcoming. I can do it online, too, so it would be good.
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2: We're getting to know Will Smith here. When you first come here and you turn pro, and your relationship has to change a little with the game, because now you're playing for a living. You're playing a kid's game. It's still fun. You get an element of that in college, but you get a little element of the work. But now it's really work. How long did it take you to adjust to that?
3: I think I'm still getting adjusted to it. I think being so young, you like you said, it's still a game you love, but you're playing for it's your job now, and you're playing for a city, so you got to be ready to go every night and still love the game every night and enjoy it and have fun with it. But It's definitely more, you got to take more pride in it and be ready to go.
2: So I want to find out, when you first walked into the San Jose Sharks dressing room, what are the things that you noticed, and who were the people that you were really looking to for guidance?
3: Obviously our older guys, Tyler Toffoli, and Granlund was here, not anymore, but they were awesome the whole year, and whatever questions we had, or they were always telling us stories or stuff like that, it was fun being around them, and they've been great to us.
2: Also, you got to know Macklin Celebrini, obviously, quite well. You spend all this time together. You're in the same age group. You played against each other, BC versus BU, all kinds of things going on there. What about Macklin and about your relationship with him and how much that helps you in this pro career?
3: Yeah, it helps me every day. I think he wants to get so much better every day, and so do I. So there's a lot of competitiveness between us, and just makes the other guy better. So it's a lot of fun being around each other, and hopefully for a while to come.
2: You had one season of college hockey playing against each other. What was that like?
3: It was good and bad. I think we had some big rivalry games and 1-2 in the country, so it was pretty cool. And we go back and watch the YouTube videos of those games sometimes. It's pretty cool, and it's just awesome to watch.
2: Also, there's just the history between the two schools, the different cultures slightly, BU being on Comm Avenue and BC having that gorgeous campus and Conti Forum versus Agganis Arena. I mean, I go back to Walter Brown Arena when that was the home of the BU Terriers, and that whole atmosphere draws the whole young people together too, doesn't it?
3: Yeah, it was pretty crazy being around school at that time. I think people were lining up for games or early in the afternoon. There was just a school pride about it. I think all year we were pretty much top two in the country, and it was amazing being around it. It was you could just have that feeling on campus on a game night, and just through the tournament too. Everywhere we went, there was a huge BC crowd, and like I said earlier, we fell short, but it was an amazing season.
2: We know that you're a great hockey player, but I understand that you've played some other sports too. You could have been a quarterback. Is that true?
3: I like to say that. I need a couple more inches, but yeah, I can throw the ball.
2: I've seen you throw the ball. It's pretty good. You can also throw the basketball around, kick the soccer ball around. You and Macklin have unbelievable soccer tournaments before you even get on the ice every game. Is that a way to help prepare to just for the competition?
3: Yeah, I like to say so. I think we started that in training camp and then just carried on, so it's going to be probably a thing for a while now.
2: When you leave the ice, you go back to a home where there are four sons, a great family. Patrick Marleau was a Hockey Hall of Famer. He's got his jersey retired here in San Jose. Played 20 years in a Sharks uniform. Tell us about what that relationship means to you and how you've enjoyed living there.
3: Yeah, it means everything to me. I think I've touched on it many times of how lucky I am, and I'll always appreciate them taking me in, and it's like I'm part of the family, so it's pretty crazy watching movies or hanging out with the kids, playing knee hockey, playing board games with the family. And when I go there, it's kind of step away from the rink unless I want to talk hockey with Patrick, and he'll answer anything I have. But besides that, he's awesome to me.
2: Well, you also have something in common in one sense, because you were fourth overall, right? Macklin is first overall. A little bit more press attention maybe sometimes on him. But Patrick played in the shadow in a way of Joe Thornton, who was first overall, and then they later became teammates, as you two guys are. I don't know if that makes any difference, but don't you think that you can relate to everything that he's gone through?
3: Yeah, I mean, I would say maybe a little bit, not too much. I mean, he's had kind of a hell of a career, and obviously he's had a Hall of Fame career, like I said, and if I could do anything remotely close to that, it'd be pretty amazing. And even in the house, you see all of his trophies and gold medals. It's pretty cool, and something, he uses motivation that I want to do that.
2: What does it mean to you to win a Stanley Cup?
3: It would mean everything. I think that's the number one. That's what you dream of as a kid, and I've probably reenacted that in my basement 1,000 times, and getting out to have a chance at it, it's going to be pretty special.
2: How exciting is it to see this organization developing all of these young players together at the same time so that you can not only make a run at the Cup, but you can do it for a lot of years?
3: Yeah, it's great. I think if you look at these teams who have been winning, that's how they do it, and you got to get a good young core to come up with and kind of develop at the same time, so it's going to be a lot of fun.
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2: Will Smith joins us in the Spotlight today. What's been the hardest part about turning pro?
3: obviously the on ice is tough, but I think off the ice you got to make sure you're mature. And once you leave the rink, you're on your own. So it's not like college where you got class and homework to do. You got to figure out how to take care of your body. And every night you're playing the best players in the world, and they're grown men, so you got to be ready to go.
2: Wouldn't you say that that's one of the areas that Patrick and his family really help you the most with?
3: 100%. I think having a family here, it's been awesome. And getting to go home and kind of just relax and hang out with them is really nice to just kind of get away from hockey.
2: So in your first year in the NHL, earlier in the season, we traveled to Chicago, and there were at least 50 members of the family that were there. How did that feel to have that kind of support and being on the ice and hearing the national anthem played in a place like the United Center and playing against the Blackhawks? That had to be a big thrill.
3: Yeah, it was amazing. Chicago's my second favorite city besides Boston, and I love the Blackhawks growing up, obviously, because of Patrick Kane and how good they were. So playing there was pretty amazing and something I've been dreaming of for a while.
2: Well, that's really a great thing, because these are teams that you could probably play in the playoffs. And could you envision the ultimate scene of beating the Blackhawks in one series and then going playing the Bruins in the finals?
3: Yeah, that'd be out of a story. That'd be pretty cool.
2: So what are your goals now in the next couple of years to develop as a player? How do you feel your year has gone, and how do you see the coming years?
3: Yeah, I think as the year's gone on, I've continued to get better, and something I've been continuing to try to do is just every game get a little bit better. And but I don't think I'm even close to where, you know, I can be at in a couple of years, and just every game try to get better. And obviously over the summer, taking time to hone in on different stuff and develop and make sure when I come back for training camp, I'm ready to go.
2: Do you think that the experience of going through an 82-game schedule, especially since the so-called load management has ended, basically you're playing all the time, do you think that that's helped give you an idea of how you might have to slightly tweak your training in the summer to be more ready?
3: 100%. I think one pro of coming and signing in the NHL this year was getting to see what the games were like and how many games you got to be playing every year. So now there's no waiting period. I already know what it's like, and I'm going to be ready to go.
2: Well, one thing you have to do is you have to be able to play a lot of hockey in a short amount of time. I mean, in college, it's Friday and Saturday, and you train all week and go to school, which is really a great way to develop. But here, you might play four games in a week. You might not have practice because of the travel in the Western Conference. How have you adjusted to that?
3: Yeah, it's a crazy difference. I think you just said it perfectly. It's four games in a week, and you're flying in and out of cities every night, so you got to get used to that. But a lot less practice, but during the week, you know, make sure you're getting your body ready, and it's you got to be ready to win in this league, and that's what it's about.
2: Because you don't have those great practice times during the week in the NHL, especially in the Western Conference, I wondered about the morning skate time when you get on the ice the morning of a game. Do you have time to work on a few things there, even if it's in a limited way?
3: Yeah, you obviously don't want to be too tired before a game, but you want to get out there, and I like getting out there doing my little thing and making sure my mind's ready to go and get my hands going a bit. So besides that, it's, you know, just trying to get your body ready.
2: What do you like to do when you're not playing hockey?
3: Everything. I mean, watching movies, playing sports, golfing, you can name it.
2: Well, you can golf here during the course of the winter. Have you gone to Pebble Beach yet?
3: I've been up the Monterey Peninsula, but I haven't played Pebble.
2: How about Court d'Aval? Have you played that yet?
3: I have.
2: And your thoughts on that?
3: It's obviously nice because our owner owns it, and it's a great course. So.
2: Yeah, it's a beautiful place. That's certainly a place that I like to promote. Go to Court d'Aval, and you'll really have a great time with the food experience and with the hospitality, but the golf is really spectacular. What about the hockey atmosphere in San Jose? You briefly touched on that. You talked about how you're feeling the love from a really solid fan base. But do you also see the opportunity that when the Sharks do return to prominence, what it's going to mean to the city?
3: Yeah, it's going to mean a lot. I think all the former players, I mean, Patrick and Jumble and all of them have said how crazy it is, and selling out every night and how loud these fans can get. So I think pretty much every guy said in playoffs is the loudest building in the league, so trying to get it back to that.
2: We're looking forward to that, and we really appreciate the time you've spent with us today, Will. We're really happy that things are going well for you. We encourage you to keep on improving and keep on becoming a star player, because that's where you're going, and we really wish you the very best.
3: Thank you.
2: Our thanks to Will Smith for joining us today. Until next time, I'm Dan Rusinowski.
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1: He was drafted 33rd overall by the San Jose Sharks in the 2025 NHL Entry Draft. He is Simon Wong, who joins us on the Sharks Audio Network. First things first, let's talk about your name. Your full name is actually Haoxi Wong, yes. Or Wong Haoxi, yes. Because they always say the last name first, right?
2: Exactly.
1: Tell us a little bit about how you found the name Simon. Where'd that come from?
2: I went to international kindergarten, and the first day there, the teacher kind of just gave us our name, and he gave me Simon and kind of just stick with it.
1: Tell us a little bit more about your background. You were born in Beijing?
2: I was born and raised in Beijing until I was 12. Moving to Toronto when I'm 12 at the time, and then, you know, wanted to be a professional hockey player and carry the goal over to Toronto, keep developing as a hockey player and a human being. And yeah, I'm here now, so pretty proud of myself.
1: Well, you should be, but you should also be very proud of your family, because it takes a family support in order for a young man to get the opportunity to play in the National Hockey League, or even at a level much before that. Tell us about your parents, and tell us about what their background is.
2: I mean, my parents gave me full support regardless of what I do as a person, and I'm glad that I found the passion that I love, and I can't give them enough credit to support me and loving me. And my mom, she used to work in a company, but she saw this upcoming market of, you know, hockey in China. So she started off building her own rink, started her own hockey club, figure skating club, and motivate the next generation of Chinese hockey player and figure skater to become better in Winter Olympic sports. And my father, he does a lot of investment stuff. So, yeah.
1: So not a lot of difference from a North American, really, your background. You have people who are very ambitious, people who are involved in your dad's case in finance, and your mom's case also running the actual hockey organization. But what about building a rink? How did that happen?
2: I think just, you know, the traffic was horrible in China. So my mom just decided, you know, try to give me the closest facility I could get. And, yeah, so she gathered a few partners of hers and started her new rink, I guess.
1: What is it like in China in terms of entrepreneurial opportunities, the ability to succeed in business?
2: I think she saw this new market and she took the chance. You know, it's always a 50-50 reward and chance, but I think she stand her ground now, and her business is getting bigger and bigger every day. And as an entrepreneur in China, I think there's a lot of population that you can target in different age group, and I think it's a great city to, you know, great country to invest your money in.
1: Before we get to your time coming to North America, let's continue to stick with your time in China. What was the state of Chinese hockey when you started to play? How old were you when you first put skates on, and what got you to do it?
2: I think I first put my skate on 4.5, you know, absolutely just coincident. My friend actually started playing ahead of me, so I went to watch one of his practice, and seeing him putting his equipment on and tying his shoelace, and just very fascinating. So I told my mom I'm going to try it out, and then after that, I just never stopped loving the sport.
1: When did you first realize that you had a special talent?
2: I think just, you know, with my size and my quick feet when I was younger, that really separated myself from the other kids. And then when I moved to Toronto, obviously I was a late bloomer. I wasn't, you know, the top player in Asia whatsoever. I was an underdog. I was never, nothing is enough for me. So I keep grinding throughout from 12 to now. And I think there's a ton to give from me as a hockey player, and just can't wait to see what the future holds.
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1: We're visiting with Simon Wong, 33rd overall in the second round in 2025. How did you get to Toronto?
2: I think just my friend came to Toronto and all the connection he has there. So just feels right to go to Toronto with my friend and live with them for a year at the time. And, you know, moving to Toronto by myself, I didn't want to go like a other country that I don't know what's going on. So that's probably why.
1: How much English did you know when you moved here?
2: You know, I know a lot of words, but I can't put it into the whole sentence, and there's a lot of grammar mistake, and there still is, for sure. So, Definitely got a ton better, you know, talking to my coaches, my teammates, my teachers at school, and my friends. So it's came a long way.
1: Who was your friend that that influenced you? Is it the same friend that got you to actually put skates on the first time, and he came to Toronto, or was it somebody else?
2: It was someone else, but you know, I couldn't thank him enough and both my friend enough to, you know, make big decision in my life that got me here. But obviously, I stopped contacting my first friend that I don't know what he's doing now, but you know, wish him the best of luck in his career.
1: Are you aware of the fact that obviously with the diaspora from Hong Kong especially, there are a lot of people from China that are living in Vancouver? I thought that might have been another place you could end up, but Toronto is the mecca of hockey. Where did you start to play there?
2: I played Toronto Titans for my first 3 to 4 years. Obviously, COVID took a year off, and played North York Ranger my draft year, OHL draft year, and after that, played Tier 2 last year, and with the rule change, I was able to transition from Tier 2 to OHL, and I took the chance and did learned a lot. So yeah.
1: Were you always bigger than everybody else?
2: I was really growing consistently, so I'd say I was probably one of the taller kids throughout my age.
1: Because you're born in July, and so there's a theory in hockey that if you're born in January, February, or March, you have an advantage just because you're a little bit older, maybe more confident. Mm-hmm. But what about coming to North America and playing in these leagues and having the dream to go to the OHL? By that time, you knew all about how that worked?
2: Yeah, I think it's a great learning experience for me, and you know, learn a ton against better players and better teammates, and just, you know, see how they compete on and off the ice and try to get better every single day. Just make me a better person, a better player.
1: Well, you played for the Oshawa Generals and you're a defenseman. I suppose that they've already told you what defenseman used to play for the Oshawa Generals and how important he is to hockey, right? You're aware of that.
2: Bobby Orr, I mean, this guy's a legend himself, and you know, just hearing his name just give me goosebumps sometimes. And when I went to Boston 2 years ago, I went to a thrift store and bought a book about him, and I read a lot, you know, how he deal with adversity and how, like, his legendary career was. And obviously he fell short a little bit due to injuries, but so you can't take anything away from him.
1: Well, one thing that he could do was skate better than everybody else, and he was from Parry Sound, which is north of where Oshawa is. Yeah. And they just skated out on the ponds, and they didn't even have organized hockey. He developed skills that way, to be able to skate, to be able to have endurance, to be able to stick handle the puck, and to be able to visualize where things are going. Where did you start to develop those skills?
2: I think it didn't start to develop until I was 14. You know, that's when I met my advisor's father. He started driving me around to the games due to my mom's not here all the time. And he showed me how the game's supposed to be played, putting the game in front of me piece by piece. And that's where I started to develop my own thoughts for the game. And after that, I just started skyrocketing my mental side of the game. And just, you know, visualization, as you said, and thinking the game at a faster pace and all the skills.
1: Do you have any particular favorite team or player in the NHL before you became a Shark when you were growing up?
2: I have not have a favorite team, but I'll say because my brother went to Boston, so he brought a lot of merch back for me. And so I was cheering for Boston on for a few years when I was like 8, 9 years old. But when I moved to Toronto, I kind of stopped because, you know, there was a rivalry going on. I just kind of watched for fun and cheering for hockey in general, I'll say. And yeah.
1: Well, now you're cheering for the Sharks, obviously. But it makes sense, obviously, to follow Boston just because of Bobby Orr.
2: Yes, 100%. I mean, Bobby Orr had a huge career there and, you know, made Boston a well-known organization, and there still is. And, yeah.
1: Did you ever meet Bobby Orr?
2: I have not, but, you know, it'll be a dream come true if I meet him one day and maybe grab some lunch or dinner with him. That'll be my goal.
1: I guarantee you that if he knows that you played for the Oshawa Generals, he will probably do that. He's a really nice man. He's involved in agencies these days, is around the game, and is somebody that's seen absolutely everything. What would it mean to you to make it to the NHL and play for the San Jose Sharks, and what did it feel like to get drafted?
2: I think, first of all, I couldn't thank this organization enough for taking a chance on me. I mean, a lot of people could say I'm a really raw talent that have so much to give in the future, and they saw the potential in me and the vision I have for myself. I think no one really see it right now. And, you know, throughout the years, I'll keep developing and show them what I'm capable of. And when it's all said and done, I hope I can be the best version of myself.
1: What do you think your strengths are as a hockey player?
2: I think my strength is my skating ability and my size combination. You know, it's a very unique skill that a lot of big guys can't skate like I am, but I'm going to use that to my full advantage, you know, break out and in the offensive zone, navigating the blue line and shutting down opponent with my skating and my size. And, you know, it's just a quite unique skill.
1: You know what that sounds like? It sounds a lot like Zdeno Chara, who played for the Boston Bruins, a really big guy, had a tremendous hockey Hall of Fame level career. Did you ever see him play much? And do you like to watch video of players that are big guys that play in the NHL?
2: Oh, yeah, definitely. I mean, Chara is a legend himself as well. And I didn't have a chance to watch him because in China we don't have a lot of TV, live TV NHL games, but I did watch some of his highlight. You know, it was really inspiring. See how he, you know, dominate both sides of the ice and physically crushing guys on the ice. And, you know, his slap shot is just, you get scared when you get in front of his slap shot for sure. So just see how he is as a hockey player just motivate me as well. And I love to watch tall defensemen, mobile defensemen that have huge impact on both sides of the ice, and I learned tremendously from a lot of them. For example, Parayko, Hedman, Carlo, Lorre, all these guys that, you know, is phenomenal skater and have huge impact on the ice. Yeah.
1: Also, the defensemen that you mentioned are all at different points in their career, so that's nice to see the progression and see what might happen for you.
2: Yeah, 100%. You know, I love watching the game. I'm a student of the game, and I study every aspect of different character of their game, and I tend to bring pieces out of them and put it in my game, and that's why I think my game skyrocketed from 14 to 18, and I just can't imagine myself, you know, from 18 to 22, what kind of jump I'll have from there.
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1: We're talking to Simon Wong Haoshi, here at SAP Center's sister rink, TechSU Arena, where the San Jose Sharks are conducting their development camp. The fact that the Sharks selected you, and as the highest selection from China, is kind of interesting, because for a couple of years we had the China Sharks organization that had some hockey in China, was trying to help develop the sport. And what did you know much about that?
2: I actually doesn't really quite know what like that organization, because I think that might be in Shanghai, but I was in Beijing, so right. I don't really quite know.
1: Yeah, they were based in Shanghai. They played some games in Beijing. Of course, they went to Harbin, where there's a lot of hockey in the north, and they played in other parts of Asia. They went to Japan. They went to Taiwan. They went to all of those places, but. I just find it really interesting that the Sharks have always had a look to the Far East as a place to help find talent. The fact that you're a big guy and the fact that you're coming to North America to try to play in the NHL reminds me of another guy, Yao Ming, who, of course, is a legendary basketball player that established himself. What would it mean to you to be the Yao Ming of hockey?
2: I mean, it probably mean the world to me compared to Yao and his domination and that NBA, and you know, like comparing me to him is kind of like I'm like, it's really honored, and you know, I still have a ton to give and a long way to go for sure, and for me it's only the beginning. I don't want to look at this as like, you know, I accomplished something spectacular, but something on like I'm really proud of, but as I said, this is not my final goal. It's far away from that. So
1: all your years now in North America given you an idea of how important winning the Stanley Cup is?
2: I mean, I was there game five, Edmonton against Florida. The environment just giving me goosebumps over and over, you know. I still have look at the video sometimes, you know, when they enter the rink and the crowds go crazy. Like, that's something I would want to help San Jose Shark to accomplish one day, and that'll be definitely on my life goal.
1: Also, what about the idea that there is a very strong Chinese community in the Bay Area? You're aware of that?
2: Yes, I am aware of that. And, you know, for me to, you know, play in front of all these my Asian community, my heritage, and I couldn't take much proud of, and hopefully they enjoy watching me as a player and a person.
1: So let's take a look at the upcoming years now. You're going to be at the development camp, your first one. You're going to come to training camp. What about the plans for the upcoming season? How does it work for you?
2: I'll say in Oshawa next year, you know, take on a bigger role and keep developing my both side of the game. And after that, I'm looking to forward to join the Boston Terriers and BU and keep developing over there and see how it goes and turn pro whenever I'm ready.
1: I was asking about that because I saw you on a Boston University list that you were possibly going there, and I wanted to know if that was going to happen. Did you know that Macklin Celebrini obviously went there as well?
2: I have. Like, he showed me a really nice text earlier, and you know, he's another great player that I look up to. You know, as a young guy, like pretty much doing a lot of things that 18-year-olds couldn't do in the National Hockey League. That's really impressive, and I can't wait to meet him in person and, you know, play with them one day.
1: Well, also, you probably will eventually play against Teddy Mutrin, who was also drafted because he's going to Boston College. So that'll be a nice little rivalry, just like Macklin was with Will Smith, who went to BC.
2: Yeah, that'll be really fun to watch. And, you know, BU and BC is a huge rivalry, and they go after every year, and it'll be fun.
1: So the other thing will be the Beanpot. That's a big tournament in Boston, very historic with college hockey. But also, when you eventually go there, you're obviously going to be going to school too. Do you have any particular interest in studies?
2: I think I will try to go somewhere near finance, maybe learn how to manage my money in the future. And yeah.
1: You're a smart kid, because that's something that's very important. Young people need to understand, especially when you're getting into pro hockey, how important it is to manage your finances, live within your means, and think about the future. I suppose you got that from your parents.
2: Yes, 100%. They gave me a ton of great advice on how to manage my money and how to keep me motivated to chase the next goal and the next goal. And yeah.
1: Your parents still live in China, or do they live here?
2: They live in China, but my mom comes here back and forth. My dad's full-time in China, yeah.
1: Wow, that's fantastic. So what do you have to say to people of Asian extraction? I suppose your major language is Mandarin. It probably isn't Cantonese. By the way, how many languages do you speak in the Chinese dialect? Do you speak Fujianese? Do you speak Cantonese? Do you speak Taiwanese? What do you speak?
2: I speak Mandarin and English. That's about it. But I know some accent in China because my dad's from Sichuan, and so there's a dialogue there. I can kind of understand it, but not really. It's kind of funny. I talk to my dad in that dialogue sometimes, but definitely those two, I'll say.
1: With that in mind, do you have anything in Mandarin that you'd like to say to the fans of the San Jose Sharks who live in this area and speak that language?
2: Yes, 100%. I'll say something in Mandarin as well. 谢谢大家对我的关注和支持，我会继续努力，然后希望早日
1: And what does that translate to?
2: So thanks everyone for the support and encouragement, and I'll get better every single day and hopefully one day play for the Sharks.
1: We are really excited about the fact that you're drafted by the Sharks, that you're part of the organization, that you're going through such a really great path to get to the NHL, and we're really pulling for you. So all the best of luck, and thanks for joining us today.
2: Thank you so much.
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1: We're very excited to welcome Ryan Warsawski, the 11th head coach in the history of the San Jose Sharks, to our broadcast today to talk all things San Jose. And you are in the midst of a big fight right now to get the Sharks back to prominence in the National Hockey League. What does it mean to you to get an opportunity here to be a head

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1: Franchise, and I think that's only going to make me a better coach.
2: You grew up in a fantastic hockey area in New England, and I wanted the fans to get to know you a little bit. Yeah. You're from Marshfield, Mass., which is the same hometown as Mike Sullivan, head coach of the Penguins and a former Shark. And if people that don't know, it's on the South Shore. It's between Duxbury and Scituate, if I'm not mistaken.
1: Yeah, right there.
2: Tell us about that area and just how much hockey means to that area.
1: Yeah, it's important. And just the Boston area in general, there's a lot of hockey going on. There's a lot of rinks around. And I grew up in a town with Mike Sullivan. And, you know, Tony Monty was down the street. And some really good hockey people and hockey minds that have come out of the South Shore, not just from Marshfield. And you get Charlie Coyle, who's from down there, and some other, you know, NHL players that have come out of that area. And I was fortunate to be, you know, close with Mike, and he's one of my big mentors, and I've learned a lot from him, not just through the years, but through this process of now being in the National Hockey League. I've leaned on him quite a bit, and I'm very fortunate to be from there. And, you know, my dad always says, don't forget where you came from, and Marshfield's a big piece of my makeup.
2: Well, also your family is, too. Your younger brother, David, played in the National Hockey League for the Pittsburgh Penguins, for a couple of other teams. He also played at Boston University, where he won a national championship. Now your path was a little different. You're actually have a lot in common, I think, with Peter Laviolette, who went from Division III as a player to become a head coach in the National Hockey League. What about that sort of tradition?
1: Yeah, I think, you know, my youngest brother, David, who was a really good player, and we grew up, you know, 2 years apart, and he was a lot better than me, and I could kind of see my, you know, I knew where I was going, and then I was a good hockey player, but I knew I wasn't going to play in the National Hockey League, and I wanted to take it as far as I could take it, and I always had this little, you know, thought in the back of my mind that I wanted to get into coaching, and obviously you get Mike Sullivan, the connection there. He was starting to get into coaching after his career. I would be around him when he was coaching, starting in Providence and into the Boston Bruins, and I just kind of fell in love with it. I fell in love with the preparation, the communication with the players, the strategies throughout the game, the X's and O's. I'd always be talking about it and studying it and following other sports and press conferences and whatever it might be. I always had that feeling that I wanted to get into coaching, and it never left. And as much as some people try to talk me out of it because of the business is difficult, and you're moving a lot and whatnot. So, but I always had that, you know, inkling that I knew I was going to get into coaching, and just the way my career went unfolded playing, I knew this is what I wanted to get into, and you know, I'm excited, and it's been a long journey and a quick journey, but it's been a grind, and I've enjoyed almost every moment I've had, because I've learned a lot through those moments.
2: You started your college career at Sacred Heart, then you moved on to Curry College, where you actually started your coaching career. You were an assistant coach there, if I'm not mistaken, 1 year. Yeah. But really, you started with a team in South Carolina. And it's very interesting to note that the ECHL team in South Carolina has now had three coaches that have become head coaches in the NHL. Jared Bednar, Spencer Carberry, and now Ryan Warsawski. What's your memory from that time, and how much it meant to you?
1: Yeah, it's where I grew as a coach. It's where I was molded as who I am now. I worked for a great coach in Spencer Carberry for 3 years under him, and I was a sponge. And I'll never forget a little story that I tell everyone, that after my first year there, I asked Spence, I'm like, well, what are your thoughts on you know, how I did? Do I need to get better? And he's like, the one thing that I thought you did really well is you asked a lot of questions. And I think there's a difference between hearing and listening. And I heard the answers, and I took them, and I remember I had a journal, and I would follow, you know, every day, every meeting he had. So I tried to really soak up in that 1 year, especially in my first year there, of what it means to be a professional hockey league coach. And I learned a lot there. Rob Concannon, who's the president there, has got a big influence in my career. He's the one that took a chance on me. I was sitting in my office at Curry College, and I sent him an email because I knew there was an opening, and 10 minutes later my phone rang. And he could have easily not called me, and I probably wouldn't be here today. So he took a chance on me, you know, 12 years ago, and here I am today. And he's done a great job with bringing, you know, Jared Bednar and even Cale McLean, who's in Calgary, and Spencer. And it's a little fraternity we have down there that we all stay in contact, and we lean on each other. I talked to Jared just yesterday about some things through training camp that I want to pick his brain on, and it's really important for me to have those people to lean on.

0: Also, your experience in the American Hockey League after that really helps. You were an assistant coach for Mike Vellucci, and you guys won a Calder Cup in Charlotte, North Carolina. But then you got an opportunity to be a head coach on your own, first in Carolina, but also with the Chicago Wolves. And I wanted to reflect on that, because now you're working with players that are now in the National Hockey League. I mean, on your championship team, you won the Calder Cup in 2022. You had players like Stefan Nason on the team. You had a young kid like Luke Evangelista on your first Chicago club. So you've had a variety of different types of pros, and that had to be a good experience to work with those guys.
1: Yeah, for sure. And I think in that level, you have the younger players, are 18, 19 years old, that are trying to find their way, and they're top prospects. And then you have the older players that are trying to resurrect their career, and the Stefan Nasons and Josh Levos. And we have to all have that common goal to win. And if we want to have success as a team, individual success usually comes with that. So I was a big preacher of let's play together, and that individual success will come with that. So I've enjoyed my time in the American Hockey League. It's, again, where I grew a lot as a player as a coach and as a person, of what it takes to get the player to the next level. And Chicago was a great spot for me and my family. Obviously, winning a championship was important, and it was a fun ride through the playoffs. And I learned a lot about those moments of adversity and getting players to buy into the common goal of winning a championship. It was a lot of fun that year.
0: And all of that comes to fruition here in the National Hockey League as your opportunity to become a head coach. You'll turn 37 in late October when the season starts. You've been described as someone who drags people into the fight as a head coach. One of your former players told me that. He said, Ryan Warsawski drags everybody into the fight. Would that describe what you have to do here?
1: Yeah, I would say so. I think I'm a motivator. I'm going to be right in there with the guys. I'm going to have their backs. We're going to be in this together. I'm no bigger than the 25th guy in the roster or the equipment manager in Mike Yell. I'm no bigger than anyone on this team. And no one else is going to be any bigger. We've got to be in this together. We've got to be pulling the rope the same way. It doesn't mean I'm not going to push and challenge and pry players to be their best every single night. I expect a lot and I demand a lot. But I also understand that there's a lot of stuff going on in the world. There's social media. There's going to be outside influences and things happen. There's, the social media, the anxiety of coming and playing in the National Hockey League. There's a lot of pressure through family and agents and friends. So I understand that there's a human element to it. But if we're all in this together and we all have each other's backs, I think, magical things can happen. If everyone's believing, we can do some special things here. And it's not going to happen overnight. We've got to take this thing, and you're going to hear me say it a lot. We're going to focus on one day, and we're going to try to get better that day. If it's a practice, if it's a video session, if it's a game, we're going to focus on that day to get better and continue to have this process of where we want to get to at some point in this organization's future.
0: What's your theory about running practices? Because, again, I've been told that you have a very organized method when you're a head coach of making sure that you're working on specific items each and every day.
1: Yeah, we're going to be prepared. We're going to be organized. We're not going to be throwing darts at the board and trying to patch holes. I know what it looks like. Our staff is going to know what it's going to look like. We'll be prepared in our practice and in our process. I think that's important to me. So, everyone learns differently. Every generation learns differently. I learn differently than maybe you learned it. So I have to understand what makes each guy tick. But I think if we continue to hammer out, what we want it to look like, whether that's in our video sessions, through our practice, now it becomes a habit. And now it becomes, that practice habit becomes a game reality. And now we start seeing some progress. So I'm excited to get started and get planning for a training camp. And, talking to some of the staff, we're excited to kind of get that plan prepared.
0: Part of that is knowing the differences between the guys that are on your roster. And we know that the San Jose Sharks roster is going to change a little bit. It does each and every year. But you've coached veterans like Erik Karlsson. You're working with the defense, and you were there when he scored over 100 points. Yeah. And then you're also working with a young guy like Henry Thrun. What's the difference between that? What's the balance that you have to forge, and how do you do it?
1: Yeah, I think trust, right? Trust is important in any coach, in football, basketball. We're going to put the guys out there that we trust the most. And the players will understand that. They'll understand exactly where they stand with me, what their role is. And that was the same with Erik and Henry. Erik knew his role was on the first power play. He had a little bit more leash than probably a Henry Thrun that's coming up and trying to learn the professional game of the National Hockey League. So it's a little bit understanding what the human, who the human is, really. I'll learn about the hockey player second. I'll find out what the person's all about. how they're, you know, what they buy into, how they're taught, how they learn, all those different circumstances that come out throughout the season that we'll continue to form that relationship. But it starts, you know, today and going forward and reaching out. And, you know, a lot of these players I already know, which really helps me a lot.
0: Right. They already know you. They understand how you work. But your role is going to be a little bit different as the head coach of the hockey team. And one thing that's interesting about your history is you've actually been an assistant coach of a team and then become the head coach of that same team. What's that adjustment like? How do you do that?
1: Yeah, it's an adjustment. There's no question about it. You know, there's a process to it that I'll get more comfortable as the days go on. But our players that are coming back know me and what I'm all about. They've seen me run a meeting. They've seen me around the locker room. Not much is going to change in that facet. I think I'm the same person. If I start changing who I am, they're going to see that right through me. So I am who I am. They'll understand that. I'll be probably a little bit more demanding at times, and probably a little bit more black and white, and want a little bit more out of them in certain situations or whatnot. But I'm going to be Ryan Rostovsky. That's who I am. I can't change who I am.
0: One thing you're going to also do is depend on your assistant coaching staff and your trainers and your equipment managers to make sure that everything runs smoothly, and every once in a while chat with the broadcasters.
1: Yeah.
0: But tell us about your staff and how you might like to make it up. Have you made decisions about that yet?
1: Yeah, we're still working through that process, you know, today and tomorrow and these next few days, and we'll hopefully get that situated here soon. You know, I think every staff I've been on has been really tight and really close. There's been a respect factor where, you know, I want to be challenged. I want ideas to be thrown at me. But at the same time, we need to be respectful of that. We all think differently. We all coach a little bit differently. It doesn't matter whether you've been a head coach or an assistant coach, whether you have experience or not experience. But we need to be a tight-knit group. And we got to let the players know that we're tight in the staff, because they see that. And we want them to see that, wow, this staff is really tight. We want to be tight. And now all of a sudden we have one big tight group, and that's what it needs to be.
0: How excited are you about the prospect of the Sharks having the number one overall pick and having the 14th overall pick in this draft?
1: Yeah, I think, you know, there's light at the end of the tunnel, as I would say. There's some hope now. Obviously, Will Smith has signed. Zetterlund had a great year. Eklund had a good year. Henry Thrun is progressing and had a, you know, really, I thought his second half was better. And he had some lumps, but he's learning. And now we have these two top, you know, 15 picks, and two picks in the top 15 is really exciting. The number one overall pick, and which, you know, we all know who that's going to be most likely. So we're excited, and I'm super excited to work with these younger players in the Will Smith and help them go through the process of becoming a National Hockey Leaguer.
0: You're not only a head coach, you're also a father, and you have two young kids, a lovely wife. Tell us about your family and how this change is going to affect them.
1: Yeah, it's going to be, I don't think my kids really understand what's going on a little bit. My oldest, my son, Cal, he's starting to figure it out. With, you know, we're back out here. He's kind of questioning it. But we're excited. My wife is obviously the rock of our family. I'm not going to be around a lot. And they've seen that a little bit. Not much will change with that. But it's hard on your families to, you know, gone for 2 weeks, come home, play the next day. There's a lot of grind that goes with it. And if it's not for my wife, I'm not here today. And you know, she was with me since day one in a Division III freezing cold rink. So she's been, you know, all the way up the ladder with me and just by my side. So I'm very, very fortunate to have such a great wife and support system through my three brothers, my parents, and then my kids. You know, that's my why, right? So we all have that carrot that we love, and I love winning, and I love preparing, and I love challenging players to be their best. But at the end of the day, my why is my kids and seeing their dad do something special.
0: As we wrap things up, tell us about what message you have for the Sharks fan base that you're going to be coaching in front of here.
1: Yeah, I think, like I said, there's hope now. We have that light at the end of the tunnel. I think we're going to be an exciting team to watch. I really do. I think we're going to be up and down. We're going to make it difficult on teams to play against us. We're going to make it so when teams leave this building, they say, damn, well, is that a hard team to play against? That's all I can say. I can't sit there and guarantee you how many wins we're going to have. We're going to win a Stanley Cup, when it's going to be, but our goal is to one day win a Stanley Cup, get this team back in the playoffs so this place is rocking again.
0: Congratulations. We're excited to have you.
1: Thank you, Dan. I appreciate it.
0: All the fans in Sharks territory are looking to the future with optimism and excitement. I'm Dan Rusinowski. This is the Sharks Spotlight.
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5: The San Jose Sharks have found different ways to win in each of the last three contests, and that's one of the most important lessons that a young team can learn. 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And the Dallas Stars, back to health with the return of Matt Duchene and Thomas Harley, are going to be an even tougher matchup than they were in Dallas at the beginning of December when they beat the Sharks 4-1. What will happen tonight? Can the Sharks win their fourth game in a row and take another step forward in their progress toward being a playoff team? 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
5: From SAP Center at San Jose, the Sharks look to build on their three-game winning streak with a game against one of the top teams in the NHL. It's a big challenge, and it's the San Jose Sharks and the Dallas Stars for the second time this year. I'm Dan Rusinowski, along with Dan Boyle. Dan, you've seen a lot of games over the course of your years, but the Sharks have found different ways to win each and every time. How'd that Calgary game stack up for you?
6: Great. I mean, obviously, we've seen the team come from behind. And we talked last game about, you know, getting off to a good start, and the guys did that. There was no letdown at home. You know, even when the other team came back, they found a way to get the third goal and went ahead and got a very convincing win at home.
5: But the goal that everybody's talking about in that 6-3 win against the Flames was this one by Macklin Celebrini. And the Flames will take over. Uh-oh, they give it away. Stolen by Graf. Feeds it up. Oh. Celebrini behind the defense, walking in by himself. Score! A spectacular goal by Macklin Celebrini as he pivots, causing a breakaway, and then he puts it through Wolf to put the Sharks in front 4-2. That is world class. That is unbelievable. It certainly was, and it was making the most out of what was given to him. First of all, he pivoted and did a complete 360 around maybe the top defenseman on the Calgary Flames and Rasmus Anderson, who was out there to play against him. Then, after his shot got first stopped by the top goaltender, Dustin Wolf, he found a way to get his body in the way, and he legally deflected it into the net. That was just something else.
6: Yeah, it's a great goal. I mean, this kid amazes me every time I watch him. Great play by Graf to see him, but I don't even know that you can teach that. You're not going to practice anything like that in practice. That is 100% just him playing hockey, getting a pass on his forehand, spinning around, spinorama, taking it to the net, then having, you know, making sure he sticks around for the rebound. That goes off of his body, but that's just pure instincts right there, and he's been an absolute joy and pleasure to watch.
5: But what's even a greater joy and a greater pleasure is to see how he handles some of this success. Macklin Celebrini coming into this game right near the top of the NHL in scoring with 18 goals and 33 assists, 51 points in only 34 games, but after even plays like that, he was more interested in talking about his team.
7: We love winning. Our group, it's fun. It's enjoyable to be around the rink when you're winning and you're playing well as a group, and you just kind of feed off it. So it's just more fun when you're winning.
5: Is he really 19 years old?
6: I know. I mean, that's that. Yeah, he's saying all the right things and he's doing all the right things. And not only is he good, but the most impressive thing for me is his work ethic. You know, not every night you're going to play well, but the one thing you can control is on how hard you work. And he's the hardest working player every single night.
5: But the challenge is even greater tonight as the San Jose Sharks face off against a team that they were totally dominated by on December the 5th on the road in Dallas. The Stars manhandled the Sharks in so many different ways, winning by the score of 4-1. San Jose only managed 17 shots on goal, went 0-for-4 on the power play, and in nearly every aspect of the game, the Dallas Stars were on top. Tonight, if the Sharks can win this game, they'll be making a statement not only to themselves but to the rest of the NHL as they come into this game with a three-game winning streak, Dan. And if they can take on this team and, again, exhibit home ice advantage against a top club, they're really saying something.
6: Yeah, I have to admit, I did watch the start of that game, but I have to admit, I did not. I turned it off and I did not finish. It was not a very good night for the Sharks, although this is not playoffs yet. This is definitely a night where you want to redeem yourself and show some team pride and play against a team that everyone expects to be a playoff Stanley Cup contender.
5: Dallas has a 22-7-5 record, 49 points, in second in the Central, second in the West. They have the second-best road record in the NHL at 11-2-4, and if they can win tonight, they could surpass Colorado in the standings after beating Los Angeles 4-1 at home on Monday at American Airlines Center in Dallas. Meanwhile, the Sharks have won three straight. They're 4-1 in their last five, and they're 17-14-3, 37 points on the year. And in the Pacific Division, San Jose finds themselves in fifth place, but they have the second wild card spot with that 37-point total. The word playoffs is not something you talk about in the month of December, but it's starting to get into the minds of a lot of Sharks fans, and admittedly, some of the Sharks players believe that if things continue to go well, that could be a real possibility. Adam Gaudette, who was in the playoffs last season with Ottawa, says as much today.
8: Yeah, absolutely. You know, a run would be nice, and, you know, playoffs are in our grasp, and we're learning as the year goes, so we just have to keep learning from these small things that, you know, sometimes cost us games, and you know, we just got to keep getting better every day, and I think we've done a really good job. You know, it's been up and down a little bit, but for the most part, I think we've done a really good job of nipping things in the bud and correcting things that are giving us issues and winning games, and, you know, most of the time, next night we come out and do those things right, and now it's just a matter of doing it more often.
5: You can hear it in Adam Gaudette's voice that he knows that there's still a lot of work to do, but he's also pretty happy with the progress that the team is making.
6: Yeah, I think so. I mean, as the media, obviously, as the fans here, especially after the last 5 years, we're going to get excited. We're playing meaningful hockey come December, come January. As far as the players go, you know, if I was a player right now and I'm a veteran, I'm calming the guys down. There's still a lot, long way to go. We got to play the right way, give ourselves an opportunity, and I'm sure that's what the older guys and some of the veterans are doing.
5: Well, that's certainly what people like Ryan Reeves and Tyler Toffoli and Adam Gaudette are certainly here for. Alex Wennberg, who's got an overtime game winner during the course of his winning streak, also a player who's doing a fantastic job. But the good news, too, is that the Sharks are finding different ways to win. And that's something that Adam Gaudette says is a recipe for a successful team.
8: Yeah, and that's another thing, too. You're not going to win the same way every game. And you might win some games that maybe you didn't deserve to win. You might lose some games that you probably deserve to win. But, you know, it's all about learning from your mistakes, turning the page, and moving on to the next game. We're not going to sit and wallow in the past. We're going to focus on our next opponent and bring it that night.
5: A good way to look at it from Adam Gaudette, who's back in action tonight for the Sharks against the Dallas Stars. Colin Graf, who's having a strong season, also says that learning how to win in different ways helps you as a hockey player.
9: You know, it's just the old saying, good teams find a way to win. And even if it's, you know, if it's a low scoring one, it's a tight one, or it's, you know, obviously you don't want to give up a bunch of goals, but if we can score, if we can outscore them, then that's a win too. The 2 points count the same, and every game's important. Just every point's, you know, for our group, we want to win every single game, obviously. And I think it's, especially doing better in the third periods lately, I think that was something that we definitely needed to improve on from last year, and just being able to close out some games in the third or take the lead in the third is big for our group.
5: That's Colin Graf of the San Jose Sharks. And Dan Boyle, when you hear these guys talk, whether it's a younger guy like Graf, whether it's a guy with some experience like Adam Gaudette, you're hearing something else too. They're learning what it feels like to win.
6: Yeah, I mean, again, for some of us that have been here, for the guys that have been here for, you know, 5 years or more, it's been tough. And unfortunately, losing creates some bad habits. And on the opposite side of it, when you start winning hockey games, it does create positive, good habits. And I like what he said. You got to win in different ways in this game. There's 82 games a year. Some nights your goalie's going to be hot. Sometimes he's not. Power play's going to be hot. Sometimes not. You got to find different ways to win. We all want to win a 2-0 game or a 2-1 game. I know coaches do. But as players, sometimes you got to be ready. You know, you got to have to shoot, outscore your opponent on any given night. So I'm just glad they're finding ways to win at the end of the day.
5: But the challenge is great, as Dallas coming in here with the second best road record, one of the top teams in the NHL, is even a much deeper squad than they were back in early December when they manhandled the Sharks 4-1 on their home rink. That's because two guys that were injured in that game are back, and they are pretty valuable cogs in the Dallas Stars playoff wheel. That would be defenseman Thomas Harley, very offensive defenseman. Not a lot of people really knew much about him until he went to Team Canada in the Four Nations and really showed the world what he could do. And of course, Matt Duchene has been around for a long time. Both those guys, Dan, did not play in the game in early December, and they're both in tonight.
6: Yeah, this was already a good team, and you had two quality players like that. They make it even more dangerous. They got Haskinen on the back end, who's one of the better defensemen in the league. Lindell, I think, is a very tremendous defenseman as well. So solid goaltending, a very good team all the way around.
5: It's going to be an exciting one. The San Jose Sharks here at SAP Center continuing their homestand against the Dallas Stars. Head coach Ryan Warsofsky is coming up in just a few moments with Coach's Chalkboard, so stay tuned for that next on the San Jose Sharks Audio Network.
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5: The homestand continues for the San Jose Sharks, and tonight they meet the Dallas Stars for the second time this season. I'm Dan Rusinowski, along with Sharks head coach Ryan Warsofsky. Ryan, you've had three consecutive victories, all of them a little different, but the one thing's the same is that there's been a resolve and there's been a togetherness, and you got to be appreciative of that.
1: Yeah, for sure. It's as we know, it's a difficult league to win in, so we can't apologize for winning hockey games. Is there areas of improvement? For sure, but we'll take the wins, we'll move on, and we'll learn from, you know, the things that we need to get better at, whether that's structure-wise or details in our game. But, you know, we feel pretty confident, and we've got to keep this thing going.
5: One thing that happens with Dallas is they're really good at changing the pace of the game and taking control of the game and making you frustrated with the fact that you can't play your game. How do you delay the opportunity against them so that they're frustrated?
1: Yeah, I think we got to check them, and I don't think we did a good job of that last time in Dallas. I thought they were the more physical team. I thought they were getting in our skill by, you know, playing through us, and then we start making some poor puck decisions. So I think that's going to be a big key for us tonight. Let's keep, you know, control the neutral zone with our puck play, and then when their skill has pucks, we gotta hit them. We gotta get on people. We gotta play through people. We gotta get numbers on pucks and get out of our own end. So didn't win nearly enough puck battles last time in Dallas, and that'll be a big key tonight.
5: One of the things they used to do in the old days is you'd be leading the American Hockey League in scoring, and then they'd recall you to the NHL. They'd play on the fourth line and give you two shifts. You really can't do that anymore. Igor Chernyshov, first game, you put him right up there with Macklin, ended up with an assist, didn't look out of place from our view, but how was it for you?
1: Yeah, I thought he had a really, really strong game, and you see the potential there with his size, his pace, his skills to make plays off the rush and really in the offensive zone, and he's very coachable. He's picking up things quickly here. We've seen that here just talking to the staff down with the Barracuda. So I think he had a great first NHL game, and we got to do it again tonight.
5: Well, it kind of reminds me, too, what he's been doing with the Barracuda. Reminds me of something that Al Arbor did with Mike Bossy. He said, I put him on the penalty kill, and he said, I know he can score, but can he check? Can he do other things? And John McCarthy was doing some of the same things with Chernyshov. Is that a good recipe for a young player to make sure that they have all the responsibilities so they know what it takes?
1: Yeah, for sure. And it obviously gets you on the ice a little bit more, but let's see if he can do it. You know, and I think when you have a high hockey IQ, you know, usually you see some good penalty killers. We've seen that around the league here. And, you know, Cherny's got a pretty good hockey sense of you know, when you're a high offensive guy, you usually know what the defensive guys want to do. And I think, you know, we saw that with Cooch here. You know, he was very smart when structure broke down on where the goal scorers wanted to go. And I think you see that, you know, around the league here a little bit. And I think that's starting to change with some of these skill players that are on the penalty kill.
0: You talked about Ethan Cardwell with the media today about wanting him to make an impact too, find different ways to be a big part of the game. Is his centerman, Ty DeLandria, kind of a good mentor for that because of the progress that he's made in his career?
1: For sure. And I think that line can give us a lot of pace. You know, Deli skates really well. But, you know, the checking aspect of it is being down that third line. We're going to ask him to check hard tonight and take away time and space for the opponent. And then when we do have pucks, we're putting them behind him. And I think Cards can really utilize his skating as an impact in this game tonight.
0: It's part of it, too, to realize this is a different Dallas team with Harley and with Duchesne back in.
1: Yeah, for sure. This is a really good team, a deep team, you know, really built for a playoff series as far as how they play in the inside of the ice. And now they got some personnel back. This is a dangerous team tonight.
0: Good luck.
1: Thanks, Dan.
0: And thank you for joining us for another edition of Coach's Chalkboard. Stand by. Sharks and Stars are on the ice, and we've got it next on the San Jose Sharks Audio Network.
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0: Celebrini moving in, shooting it. He scores! Eklund gets the game winner in overtime. Throws it in front. Palat the drive. Great save by Askarov. Plays the center to Foley. It's off the stick. Foley shoots. He scores!
1: This is San Jose Sharks Hockey. It's game time. 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
2: 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The San Jose Sharks are on the ice getting set to face off against the Dallas Stars. I'm Dan Rusinowski along with Dan Boyle, and it's time now for our starting lineups for the Sharks and the Stars. 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Celebrate responsibly. Well, for the San Jose Sharks, a very responsible individual, Alex Nedeljkovic, will make the start, looking to get back to 500 on his season. He's got a 5-6-2 overall record, made 28 saves in a 3-2 overtime win in Toronto, and a very, very strong performance. On defense, it'll be a combination of Dmitry Orlov and John Klingberg. What a run Klingberg is on. Over the course of the last five games, he scored 5 goals and 3 assists, including 4 goals in his last 3 straight contests. Up front, it'll be Alex Wennberg starting at center, along with Tyler Toffoli, who had that great game against the Calgary Flames with his 300th career goal, and William Eklund on the left wing side.
3: And for the Stars tonight, in net, we got Jake Ottinger starting. On the back end, you have two very dangerous defensemen that are going to play about 30 minutes tonight. We got Miro Heiskanen, who's got 29 points this year, and then Esa Lindell, who's a very reliable defenseman. Up front, you have Wyatt Johnson in center, and on his wing, he's going to have Mikko Rantanen and Matt Duchene, who's in after, you know, an injury.
2: Pretty good lineup there for the Dallas Stars. Out of action for the Sharks tonight include Nick Leddy, Will Smith, of course, on the injured list, along with Vinny Deharnais. Adam Gaudette gets back in, Jeff Skinner out. On defense, Sam Dickinson will not be playing again tonight, and of course, Filip Kurashev on the injured reserve as well. As for the Dallas Stars, Liam Bixel is on the injured reserve list. Also injured, Adam Ernie and Tyler Seguin. Seguin out for the season with that serious knee problem. Defenseman scratch, Kyle Capobianco. The forward scratch for Coach Glenn Gulletson's team is Nathan Bastian. Little ceremonial puck drop at center ice just before we get started. The Sharks wearing their teal uniforms tonight. Looking forward to making a good statement about their progress this year. What a test, though, Dan Boyle, against this outstanding Dallas team.
3: Yeah, very good. We talked about it earlier. This is already a good team, and they just got two new really good players in the lineup, so going to be even better. A really tough match tonight.
2: Referees for tonight's game include Chris Schlenker and Kelly Sutherland. The linesmen are Ryan Gibbons and Caleb Apperson. They are assembling everybody at center ice for a reunification of two teams that have had some big battles against each other, both regular season and playoffs, over the many years they've faced off against each other. Tyler Toffoli leaning in with a couple of words with Matt Duchene. Now the puck is dropped. Alex Wennberg wins the draw, and this game is underway. Orlov dumps it right into the offensive zone, and Toffoli goes into forecheck, but big Esa Lindell guns it around the far boards. Knocked down, sent behind the net there by Wennberg. Good pressure by Eklund as he worked it free, and Klingberg grabs on the right wing boards and fires it toward the Dallas net just wide. Now a shot comes in from the point on the left side. That attempt by Orlov got blocked by the men in front, and it winds up going back behind Jake Ottinger, who's in goal to our right in this first period. Wennberg takes the puck back. Good first shift for this line as Eklund will poke it away there from Wyatt Johnston. Unfortunately, Miro Heiskanen grabbed it. Tried to clear, couldn't do it the first time. But now poking it out, here comes Johnston for Dallas. On the right, Rantanen to the Sharks line. Nice job by Toffoli to get back to block that with his skates. And now the Sharks back the other way. Klingberg getting a drop. Shooting it on that. Save made. Rebound is cleared out of trouble right there by the back skating Thomas Harley, who jumped on the ice. That was a really good defensive play.
3: Yeah, Klingberg getting involved again. When you're feeling it, you're feeling it. And he is certainly feeling it right now.
2: Speaking about feeling it, Igor Chernyshov, who picked up his first NHL point last game with an assist, is streaking into the offensive zone as the Sharks have made the line change. He held onto it for a second, but Dallas stripped it aside. Now a bouncer goes into the Shark zone. Nedeljkovic in trouble. Might have given it away. Might have put it to his own net as Dallas centers off of his leg. But it's just deflected out, and it stays out of the goal. And I think Nadal's going to probably think twice about taking any strolls in the next 15 minutes or so.
3: The coaches don't love it when the goalies come out like that, but we got through it.
2: No problem. Nothing to score. Dallas keeps in. Harley, very offensive, throws it back behind the Sharks' net. There's their longtime leader, Jamie Benn, grinding it out against the Sharks' Mario Ferraro. Ferraro back there with Timothy Liljegren. Also in there, Jason Robertson and Roope Hintz trying to work it free. It's mostly, though, Ferraro against Benn right now. And Liljegren pokes in with his stick and knocks the puck free. Good job by him, and the Sharks' turn a shot breaks out. For the red line he goes, shoots one in. Macklin Celebrini goes into forecheck, but that line's got to get off the ice, and it's a giveaway by Dallas. Celebrini centers. Cardwell, the drive on goal. What a save there by Ottinger. And Macklin Celebrini just looked like he was strolling in at the end of his shift, put himself in the right place at the right time, and gave Cardwell a golden chance. That was a great save by Ottinger.
3: Oh, absolutely. Great A chance right in front of the net there. Macklin just kind of steals the puck behind the net. Yeah, great play.
2: Harley thought he had a man on his own team back there, but Macklin said, wait a minute, it's me. Stole it away from him behind the net. And so Ottinger breathing a huge sigh of relief as the score remains nothing-nothing. 2:04 gone by in period number one. Ty Dellandrea thrown out of the faceoff circle, so Adam Gaudette, also a right-handed shot, steps in. He's back in the lineup after missing the last game against Calgary. Off the draw. Dallas wins it. Moving up to center ice. They get to the Sharks line. Here's Sam Steele. Feeds on the right. They shoot off two goalposts for Maverick Bork. And another sigh of relief on the Sharks side this time for goaltender Alex Nedeljkovic.
3: I think that was the old double post. You don't see it too often, but we got lucky on that one.
2: Double post for Maverick Bork. Coming at 2 minutes and 17 seconds of this scoreless first period. So on one side, Ethan Cardwell, third line right wing, a golden grade A chance. And Maverick Bork, third line right wing for Dallas, getting the same thing the other way.
3: Yeah, I think the depth players are doing their job so far.
2: Off the faceoff now, nothing to score. Cardwell looking for it, holding onto it, trying to angle it forward for Vinny Iorio. But it's taken back by Ritzkovian, and he strikes one around the boards for Dallas. Sharks steal it. They clear it out. Pass there by Gaudette. A little bit too far for Cardwell to get. He gave it a good try. It looked like he might have beaten the play, but veteran defenseman Ilya Lyubushkin gets back and gets the icing call. Kind of interesting here, Dan, that the Stars are going on their third D pair with two right-handed shots. You don't see that all that often. Lyubushkin, who plays both sides of the ice, is on the left, and Alex Petrovic, pretty big defenseman, is on the right side.
3: Yeah, there's advantages, but there's also disadvantages being on your opposite side like that. So we'll see. We'll have to keep an eye on how that goes.
2: Bit of a change. I thought that maybe Lundqvist would be that righty shot on the left side of the D, but they've got these two guys together instead. And Lundqvist is playing alongside Thomas Harley tonight. Off the faceoff now. Lifted out of the zone. Thomas Harley knocks one down at center ice. Bodied up by Gaudette, but he holds onto it. And Harley gets to the red line. Very thoughtful of him to make sure he's ahead of that red line to avoid the icing. And he dumped it in. Nedeljkovic made a confident play up the middle. And here's a play for Dellandrea. To Cardwell, on the right side. He shoots one in. Dellandrea going in aggressively to forecheck. But coming back the other way is Oscar Beck for Dallas. As the Sharks' third line needs to get a change here following that icing call. Back behind the San Jose net. Nice little play there by Orlov to get it ahead to Reeves and then to Ostapchuk. Zach Ostapchuk, the big guy at center, is able to chip one back to the Dallas blue line. And that's where the defensive pair of Petrovic and Lyubushkin pick it back up. And they toss it up the right side for a tip there by Matt Duchene from the Sharks line. Deep inside the Sharks zone it goes. Behind the San Jose net. Nothing to score. 16 and a half to go. First period. Long pass ahead there by Orlov. Went all the way down and it bounced on goal. Save made there. Stick to side pretty easily by Jake Ottinger as a big body flew around there. Good hit by Ostapchuk in the corner against Lyubushkin as the Dallas Stars clear it back. Now Klingberg moves left to right. Gets around Duchene. Nice curl and drag on Johnstone. Johnston now moves it across the blue line and feeds it back toward the point after getting a little return feed from Alex Wenberg. Orlov now, Klingberg shot, save made by Ottinger, and John Klingberg putting on a little offensive clinic on that last shift up the ice.
3: It's amazing to watch. I mean, we talked about confidence, and he certainly got a ton of it. When you have it, you can make some plays that you weren't making at the beginning of the year. And tremendous job coming down the ice, a little toe drag, a few good looks there by the Sharks.
2: They will make the change here with 15:58 to go in a scoreless first period. Shots on goal are 4-2 favoring the Sharks. We've got a faceoff coming up deep in Dallas ice. That was a save by Ottinger off of Klingberg in that last exchange. Now it's Wendberg going up against Hintz on this draw. And Hintz is going to try to use the forehand side of his stick to slap it off to his right toward the boards. And he did it successfully. That's a good faceoff win by Dallas. Haskin in check, but now jumping into it, Ben. And he moves out of the zone right to left for Dallas. Flicks on the left wing side. There's Robertson to shoot one in. Robertson, 20 goals this year, into forecheck with Hintz on the left wing side for Dallas. But it's knocked away calmly by Wendberg. Ferraro bounces it around the boards. Sharks couldn't get it out. And a high shot by Haskin, and always dangerous. And a rang off the glass off to the right side of Nedeljkovic. Sharks skate from left to right. Here's Toffoli leading the way in. Gets the zone. Puts on the brakes. Throws it on the right. There's off the stick of Eklund, but William gets it back, and as he's checked to the ice, dropped it off for Wendberg behind the goal line, takes a return feed in the right corner, takes a look to the slot, Chernyshov throwing it to the goal, it's on net, it's stopped and covered up, soft shot, but to the save made by Ottinger. Let's pause 10 seconds for station identification. 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
2: Dan Rusinowski along with Dan Boyle. Nothing to score. Faceoff coming up deep in Dallas ice. 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Off the draw, back to center ice it goes. Sharks pick it up. They throw it. They were ahead of the play at the blue line. Dallas comes back the other way on that delayed offside. But Celebrini's the first forward back in his own zone to knock it away. Now he kicks it in his skates on a return feed, but lost it. Shot to the net there by Bork. Knocked aside by Nedeljkovic, and the Sharks break out. Chernyshov looking for the pass on the left, but it's too far. And once again, a close call for the icing, but they call it against San Jose. And maybe that goes back to Barkley Goodrow being in the offensive zone last game and scoring a goal that the Flames thought was an icing, but was not called that way.
3: You read my mind. That's why you don't give up when you chase the puck down the ice for an icing. And we got rewarded last game because I still think it was an icing, but doesn't matter. It was in the net.
2: Face off right side of Alex Nedeljkovic. Shots 5-3 Sharks with no scoring so far. San Jose wins the draw. Iorio bounces it off the right boards, gets it out of the zone. Nice poke check by Celebrini, stealing it away there from Wyatt Johnston. Now he throws it ahead to the blue line, but Graf trying to get around Lundqvist couldn't do it, and the Stars take over. Moving from right to left, the Stars on the ice. Down the right side is the smooth-skating Matt Duchene. Moves behind the net and sends a backhand pass to the slot, knocked away by Graf. Leads it out. Here comes Cardwell just on for San Jose. He skates down the left across the line, puts on the brakes, turns away from a check, does an exchange, takes the shot up high. Nice chance, went wide. Klingberg fans on the rebound. It's batted in the middle of the ice. Nice job by Cardwell to knock that one down. They're going to call him for a high stick. I thought that that was a legal tip down, but apparently not. And they will blow the play dead, Dan, and move the faceoff back out to center ice.
3: Yeah, I mean, I'm watching Klingberg, and he's looking for Celebrini every time, and I don't blame him, but they got a nice little chemistry going here. If I was him, I'd do the same thing. Look for 71 every time I've got the puck.
2: Well, let's take a look. He got a pass from Celebrini and scored the first goal of the game last game. Before that, he was in overtime against Pittsburgh, got a pass from Celebrini at a give and go, scored a goal. And the game before that, he scored a goal with the extra tacker on from Celebrini. So
3: that's right.
2: A sense of pattern here developing.
3: Yeah, well, smart men.
2: Off the faceoff, nothing to score. Dallas able to clear it out after getting the draw. Fourth line out there for San Jose. Ryan Reeves back in his own zone will handle the puck behind his own net after taking the drop from Nedeljkovic. And he will just leave it there for Shakir Mukhamudulin and move up the right wing side and get out of the zone as Mukhamudulin starts the attack. Watched by a forechecker, Oscar Beck throws to the right, gets a return feed now. Now he feeds a diagonal pass to Reeves, who's positioned at the Dallas line. And Ryan stopped that with his skate, backhanded it in deep, but the Sharks need a line change here with 13:20 left in a scoreless first. Great to have you with us here at SAP Center as the Stars' Colin Blackwell, one-time Sharks draft pick, is able to drop it back into his own zone. Stars setting up with their line change, putting out the Roope-Hintz line. Here's Wyatt Johnston on the left wing side. Pardon me, that's Robertson moving across the line. They had just changed. It is an offside play with Hintz ahead of the play, and so they bring it back.
3: Yeah, overall, both teams are doing what they need to do, getting the puck in the other end, getting a few chances, and the goalies have made the staves when they needed to.
2: We've played 6 minutes and 55 seconds of the first period here at SAP Center at San Jose. The score is as follows. The San Jose Sharks, nothing. The Dallas Stars, nothing. Back after this on the San Jose Sharks Audio Network. Off the faceoff, the Dallas Stars circle back into their own zone to get reorganized in this scoreless matchup, but a pass by Roope Hintz, intended for a breaking Jamie Benn, is batted aside by Mario Ferraro, and the Sharks veteran defenseman skates up to the red line with it and shoots into the Dallas zone. Nothing, nothing to score. Ferraro pinching in on the left point to keep it in, but it went through his skate. So racing back to get it there, Tim Liljegren. No icing on the play. Jamie Benn racing in, but Liljegren does a nice drop. To drop that back to Wenberg. He took a check, but slid off of that play and was able to take it around Robertson and throw it back to center. Dallas on it, though. Here they are, moving back in. Hintz on the right boards, back to the point. Lundqvist the drive. That's deflected. Right pad saved there by Nedeljkovic, and poked back out to center ice by Colin Graf. To Chernyshov, races down the left, makes the move on the D, walks in, shoots one from the left wing side. That is a good save by Ottinger. And once again, it's Chernyshov displaying some explosive skating ability and a nice little feint on the left wing side.
3: Yeah, his skating was noticeable last game, and it is again on display tonight. He's a powerful skater and took it to the net, and shot at the net. Wasn't all that, but you never know.
2: Faceoff coming up to the right side of goaltender Jake Ottinger. Want to make sure that you're listening into all of our Sharks broadcasts. And our next one will be on Saturday right here at 6:30 Pacific time against Seattle. Off the draw, cleared back by Dallas. And how about that? The faceoff was dropped seconds ago, and Macklin Celebrini's the first guy back. What a surprise. He dumps it forward. Chernyshov shoots in. Ottinger back behind his net, made the stick stop, left it for the D. They swing it around, and now on the right wing side, nice move by Heiskanen, gets by Celebrini. Here come the Stars moving in. Thrown across the ice. Here's Duchesne to the slot, and Wyatt Johnston couldn't get a stick on it. The Sharks lucky to break out with that. Celebrini at full speed has it all the way to the Dallas line. Turns off the check. Cardwell coming on the ice to replace his man, Chernyshov. And so that's why he wasn't there when the pass came across to the left wing. That's just a communication scenario, and Chernyshov trying to do the right thing on that play to change and get off the ice. Instead, Dallas starts to move it out. They flip it up the left side. Maverick Bork, who had that double post earlier this period, tosses into the San Jose zone, but he's headed off the pass by the Sharks' D. It's now a delayed penalty is coming up. Bodies are flying around. It's dumped into the Dallas zone, and Ottinger touching the puck. This is going to be a penalty against Dallas as we get a big scrum over to the left side of a Dallas goaltender. And right now, it's going to be a penalty called by Kelly Sutherland. Looks like it's a slashing call, and the Sharks will have a power play at 8 minutes and 58 seconds of this scoreless first period.
3: Yeah, I think whoever got the penalty slashed one of our guys' sticks, and the stick breaks. Whenever the stick breaks, the referees are usually going to call that.
2: That's called a technology penalty because of the way that they make the equipment, and the slash happened, and it's Sam Steele going into the penalty box. A little too much steel on his hack to the stick there. And so at 8:58 of this first period, the Sharks have the power play for the very first time in a scoreless matchup. Our power plays are brought to you by Power Business Technology, copiers and printers for your office needs. Well, you mentioned it. You got to be good on the PK. You got to stay out of the box. But when you get a power play, you better cash in.
3: Absolutely.
2: Sharks put out that top power play unit right now. Uh-oh, broken stick for Wenberg on the faceoff. So Dallas able to pick up and clear. And Nedeljkovic stops the puck right in front of the net. Dropped it behind the goal. And Wenberg's already got a new stick. The Sharks' man advantage moves out. Toffoli carrying it out of the zone. Banks it off the boards away from Beck. Dropping it back. Here's Eklund skating left to right and across the line. Makes the move on Lindell. Backhands from behind the net to Celebrini in the corner. To the left point, Wenberg. Right point, Klingberg. Back to Wenberg. Back to Klingberg. He has it. Throws right circle to Foley. Back to Klingberg on the right point. He sends toward the net. It's Eklund back to Toffoli. Back to Eklund in front. Turns. Shoots. Save. Scramble. Celebrini pokes at it. Eklund pokes at it. Knock free. And it goes to the right side of the goal. Wenberg picks it back up. Toffoli cross ice. Celebrini the rip shot. And it's a great save by a standing tall Ottinger. And the Stars pick up and Beck clears.
3: Yeah, that was good. Good momentum. A lot of Eklund taking it to the net there. About three or four rebounds. Try to get something ugly. Good power play.
2: We're down to a minute in the Sharks' power play. Klingberg will drop it back, and here comes Macklin Celebrini. Skating the center, veering to his left across the line. Little drop back to Chernyshov, not quite ready for that, as it was poked aside there by Blackwell, and it's out of his zone. No matter. Sharks will regroup here. San Jose starting to put the second unit out there as Orlov just jumping on, takes the drop pass, and slaps into the offensive zone. About 39 seconds left in the power play. Orlov, good job trying to keep the puck in the zone. Does so effectively. Chernyshov out there on the second unit with Orlov, digging at the puck against Haskinen and Blackwell, but the Stars win that little battle and poke it out of the zone. 25 seconds left in the Sharks' man advantage. Play off the Dallas stick as Labushkin couldn't handle it. It's back behind the goal line. Lindell throws near side, and it's cleared by Richkovian all the way down the ice for the Stars. 10 seconds left on the Sharks' power play. Sam Steele getting to his feet inside the penalty box. One more rush, maybe, for the Sharks as they move it out of their own zone. 5 seconds on the power play as Liljegren from the red line shoots one in. It goes to the left corner. Penalty on Steele is over. Stars pick up. Maverick Bork banks it ahead. A pass intended for Steele, knocked down by Liljegren. Good effective play there to get that stick in the way, and he drives it back into the Dallas zone, and the Sharks with a quick change.
3: Yeah, that was a really good play. Otherwise, it's 2-on-1 for the Stars going the other way.
2: Well, Harley's out there for Dallas now. Throws to Labushkin. Sends it on the right off the stick of Hintz. It goes in the air. Fluttered down at the blue line. Knocked away there by Ostapchuk. And Barkley Goodrow up the right side tries the stick handle. He's checked by Steele, but he did successfully poke it forward up to the Dallas line. It doesn't stay there long. Stars on the attack. They move to the Sharks line. Wyatt Johnston looking for the feed there from Rantanen, but it went off his skate driving down the center lane. So the Stars are content to go back deep to their own zone and pick up the puck. Duchesne will drop it there for Petrovic, and he walks behind his own goal as the Sharks get some fresh skaters out there, and Dallas looking to do the same. Right now, Rantanen, Johnston, and Duchesne up front for Big D. Moving up on the left wing side, now it's Petrovic, the defenseman, just sort of backhanding one off the boards and getting it deep. And as the Sharks go back to get it, Dallas changes a couple of players. Here's Toffoli, lead on the left, Eklund rink wide, Wenberg across the line, dropped it back, Klingberg the drive, that hit a skate on its way in. Dallas really good at closing the lanes off. Now here comes the powerful Rantanen into center. On the left, Duchesne. He gets it across the line, bumped a little bit by Wenberg, turns away from him, protects, feeds it down low to Lindell, who dropped in below him, centered in front, and it's scored! That's Roope Hintz getting it from Rantanen, who was positioned back behind the San Jose net. Not much of a chance for Nedeljkovic. Stars 1, Sharks nothing, as Hintz gets credit for the goal for Dallas, and for Roope Hintz, that is going to be his 10th of the season.
3: Yeah, that was a really good play by Mikko Rantanen. There's a reason he's got all those points, and he was highly touted by the Stars. That was a tremendous play from behind the net into an open net.
2: 12 minutes, 25 seconds the time of that goal, and that was also a pretty smart play by Esa Lindell to jump ahead as Duchesne was protecting the puck against Wenberg. Lindell had the presence of mind to step in front, and he got that play behind the net to Rantanen, and with that, a second assist for Esa Lindell.
3: Absolutely. When the forwards are backing you up, D-men are allowed to jump every time.
2: Well, that is coming at 12:25. Dallas 1, the Sharks nothing. San Jose stopped on the power play by the Dallas penalty killers. And now Dallas scores even strength. How will the Sharks handle the next shift? Here comes Celebrini, looking for Chernyshov in front. Can't get it to him. Orlov in front. Chernyshov tips. If he gets that on goal, it's in. But it went wide. Stays in on the rebound. Celebrini twisting and turning. Throwing it toward the net. Off the skates of Lindell. Chernyshov back now to Celebrini on the point. Back to Chernyshov, far side. He stick handles on Ben. Throws it back. Liljegren on the point. Feeds near side. Orlov back to a back skating. Liljegren keeps up. Shoots one right on net. Save made. A scramble. Chernyshov looking for his first ever goal. Stopped at the doorstep by Ottinger and the defense, and play is called. So, we have a break in the action. This broadcast is coming to you from SAP Center at San Jose. 6:52 to go, period number one. The score, the Dallas Stars 1, the San Jose Sharks nothing. This is the San Jose Sharks Audio Network. 1-0 Dallas, the goal at 12:25. Hintz is 10th from Rantanen and Lindell. Want to remind everybody to ring in the new year at the tank. Grab our Genius Jackets New Year's Eve package and get your exclusive San Jose Sharks 35th anniversary varsity jacket with your ticket to the Sharks Minnesota game on New Year's Eve at 1 p.m. December 31st. Limited quantities are available. You don't want to miss out on this. So go to sjsharks.com/geniusjackets. That's J-E-A-N-I-U-S jackets. And you will get the order form. You got to get yours now. These jackets are cool. Off the faceoff, Mooka Madula. Nice hit on Richkovian, knocking him down just outside the blue line. Another hit by Mook on that same man. But the Stars get it in deep into the Sharks' end with 6:39 to go in this first period. Sharks couldn't clear it out. Sam Steele, always a thorn in the side of a team he plays. Steals the puck, dropped it back to the point. Quick shot there by Lundqvist. Kicked out by Nedeljkovic. Rebound picked up and sent forward there by Iorio. Off a stick all the way down, and that'll be icing against the Sharks. Always interesting for me to see a defenseman who's a right-handed shot for the Sharks wearing number 22.
3: Yeah, it's
2: as
3: tough.
2: I look to my right.
3: It's tough for me to watch, too. Obviously, I love playing here. I was here for 6 years, wore that number, and very proudly, and I obviously live here. I love playing here, but it's still tough to watch.
2: Well, let's just put it this way. Vinny Iorio must have known that because Coach Warsawski said last game with you doing cutter with me, he played his best game as a Shark, so had to have something to do.
3: There you go. I'll take that.
2: They'll drop the puck to the right side of goaltender Alex Nedeljkovic. 1-0 Dallas off the draw. Good defense by Mukko Meduna. Knocked it away there from Wyatt Johnston's stick. And now at the near side, Celebrini makes the play but couldn't push it out as Rantanen backing up. Heiskanen was able to shoot it in deep. Sharks try to clear. Rantanen gloved it down, but he's got to go back to center ice to get it. Sensing trouble back there, he chipped it back into his own zone. And Heiskanen, guarded by Celebrini, actually caused Macklin to lose an edge and fall down. But Celebrini getting back, making the recovery. Sharks steal it. It's Cardwell in front. Celebrini tips on net. Save made by goaltender Ottinger. Talk about making chicken salad out of chicken something else, man. That was something. Nice job by Cardwell to get it to the
3: Absolutely,
2: net.
3: Absolutely, yeah.
2: Right now, it's Klingberg at center, dumping a cross-corner shot off the left corner boards. Right back behind the net, though. Ottinger's pretty good at handling the puck. Spun it around the boards. Radek Faksa, defenseman, defensive center, is able to push forward. And Oscar Beck, his left winger, carries up to the Sharks' line and shoots in. 5:23 to go, first period. 1-0 in favor of Dallas. Sharks trying to equalize here, but Dallas is doing a good job in the neutral zone and breaking things up and frustrating the Sharks at their game plan. That's what San Jose wants to do to Dallas here. As Klingberg moves it out, sends it off the boards. A little too far for Adam Gaudette to pick up. And now it'll be Cardwell skating back to his own blue line and stopping it. And he believe it for John Klingberg. And a man who played in a Dallas uniform for 8 years of his career throws one ahead for the Sharks. And it'll be picked up there and tipped in by Zach Ostapchuk, who gets it deep to the Dallas zone. Work free there by Barkley Goodrow. Centering feet. And Reeves takes the shot. And that was off of something. It might have been the goaltender. Might have been outside of the post, too, as it cleared back out to center. That was a hard shot by Ryan Reeves. Nice little setup there by Barkley Goodrow.
3: Yeah, that was a great setup. I'm pretty sure that was a save. But that was a great play.
2: Really, really good stop there in front. Now with a shot tip from the net. Score! Zach Ostapchuk is in front of the net. I think he might have tipped this shot from the point right after Ryan Reeves scored or had a chance to get the goal. The puck was tipped, and Tim Liljegren was on the point, stopping the clearing attempt by Dallas, and then getting it tipped in front of a net. And the Sharks have tied the game 1-1, and that should be Zach Ostapchuk's first goal as a member of the San Jose Sharks. But the penalty box door is open, and the officials are going over to Dallas to see if they want to challenge this for any particular reason.
3: On the replay, it looks like Reeves might have gotten a piece of it. Possibly a high stick is what they're looking at. I'm not sure.
2: Well, let's see if they challenge it or review it. Looks like there is going to be some sort of a review here. And so we will just have to wait and see. This is where we just have to sit around and wait for the results of the review. Enough time for me to remind everybody that our next exciting broadcast of Sharks Hockey will take place on Saturday. Owen Nolan will join me for the broadcast starting at 6:30 as the Sharks, Pacific Time, 6:30, will take on the Seattle Kraken. You've had a chance to take a look at a couple of the replays there. What do you think?
3: it's tough to tell on that angle. Obviously, the people in Toronto, if they do go to Toronto, are going to have a better view. But Reeves may have gotten a high stick on it first.
2: And that's what they're looking at, as Ostapchuk did indeed get a tip on that. He picked up his very first point as a member of the San Jose Sharks since being acquired in a trade last year from Ottawa. That was in the first period against Calgary. Right now, it's kind of

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1: This team with lots of elements to their arsenal that will make them a very dangerous opponent in the playoffs.
2: Yeah, I'm pretty sure both Reeves and Ostatchuk both touched the puck.
1: Me, it's a good goal, but they're taking a long time to decide this, and that always makes the team that scored the goal a little nervous. But here comes Kelly Sutherland to tell us exactly what the result is.
3: The video review for a high stick puck, it's determined the puck was contacted above the crossbar with a high stick and then into the net. We have no goal.
1: Wow. To me, it looked like a good goal.
2: It could have been Reeves, too, because they both touched the puck. Yeah. So if Reeves touches it first as a high stick, then I think we'll see another replay here.
1: That might be right. So fans listening in can't see the replay. Reeves is the one that they got. I think that might be true. But it was awfully close, which is why they took such a long time.
2: Yeah.
1: So much for Zach Ostapchuk's first goal as a Shark, as that play was a no-no. 15:28 of the first. Reviewed play disallowed. Okay, back to action. Sharks down 1-0. Dumped down the ice by Dallas after all of that. And icing is against the Stars, but there won't be any problem because they've been resting for 2.5 minutes.
2: Yeah. Anyways, the Sharks are doing what they need to do. They got 13 shots on net here with 4 minutes to go. The fourth line chipping in there. So, unfortunately, besides that goal, the Sharks have played a pretty good solid period.
1: They got Wennberg out there with Eklund and Toffoli. Toffoli chatting with Tim Liljegren about the upcoming faceoff. Liljegren is joined by Mario Ferraro on defense. Hintz's line is out there for Dallas. This is a really good line. Hintz, Ben, and Robertson. And off the faceoff, it'll be cleared out to center ice. That's Harley and Lundqvist, the D pair. Sharks shoot it right back into the Dallas zone, but the puck is off the glass and into the netting on that little dump-in down the left boards. So we get a break in the action. This broadcast is coming to you from SAP Center at San Jose. 4:11 to go, first period. The score, the Dallas Stars 1, the San Jose Sharks 0. This is the San Jose Sharks Audio Network. Team up with the San Jose Sharks and make a life-saving impact. Our blood drive returns December the 20th. That's Saturday at SAP Center. It's the Dallas Stars tonight. It's the Seattle Kraken Saturday. But from 7:30 a.m. to 10:30 a.m. on Saturday, it's blood drive time. Every 2 seconds, someone in the U.S. needs blood. So why not show up at the tank, register, donate today at sjsharks.com/blooddrive. Faceoff just outside the blue line. At the Dallas zone, puck dropped, and Ostapchuk gets the face-off win with some help from his friends. Sharks wind up, Iorio slaps it in, winds up behind the Dallas net. Good hit by Ryan Reeves, just throttling his man behind the goal line. That was Thomas Harley who took the brunt of that Reeves hard hit. But here comes his partner Lundqvist, across the line, little drop pass, little chance there for Radek Faksa. Nedeljkovic got a piece of it, went off the outside of the net, and it bounced back behind the Sharks' goal line. Now Mukko Madulin trying to apply the hit. Got slipped away there by Blackwell, but Blackwell's centering pass knocked away, and Ostapchuk carries it out, chips it off the right boards at center, and heads back for the Sharks' bench as Lundqvist retreats for Dallas to get control. Harley looks okay after taking that hit from Reeves. Back skating, pivoting away from a forecheck of Graf. Now he gets the pass back and skates up the left side for Dallas. To the Sharks' line. Thomas Harley shoots one in. It goes back behind the goal line in the San Jose zone. A grind for it there with Duchesne against Klingberg. Duchesne worked it free. Flipped back to the point by Johnston to Lindell. Cross ice Haskin and back to Lindell. Shoots one, blocked in front. But Rantanen in the big body in front gathers the puck. Went it back. Haskin in the shot. That didn't miss by much. It went through traffic and went wide off the corner boards. Dallas keeps the pressure on. Wyatt Johnston, always a danger. Stick handles up the right boards, back toward the point. Now turns away from Klingberg, moves in close. Had Duchesne in front of the net, but the pass off a stick. Duchesne recovers, back to Lindell, back to Haskin in the drive. And it ends up getting deflected wide. Lindell keeps it in. Dallas is playing like this, like they're on the power play. They're in the offensive zone. Could be a penalty there as Orloff was tripped up by Duchesne.

0: Referees say no. Crowd says yes. They don't like it. Celebrini doing a little extra work there with the stick as he keeps the puck away. But Dallas gets it back. Johnston turns, shoots, and scores! Again, Dallas playing that like on the power play. Johnston taking the role of the bumper man in the middle, getting that pass, moving to the right side of the left wing circle, and snapping it up top. That is a brilliant goal for Dallas, and Wyatt Johnston getting credit for it. It is his 18th goal of the season, and it makes the score. Dallas 2, the Sharks nothing.
1: Yeah, what's the best way to play against Mac and Celebrini? Make their line play in the offense, or their D-zone, I should say. And the Stars did just that. They were in there for 30, 45 seconds, got a few opportunities, and a beautiful top-shelf goal.
0: Couple of good battles for Dallas along the boards there as they won the 50-50. That was Matt Duchene right in there on that play. And, you know, they talk about this guy's skill, but he's strong, too.
1: Yeah, he is. He is. And I just think Nico Rantanen's a heck of a player.
0: He's a horse.
1: Yeah, I was going to say, he's a big, strong dude out there, tough to knock off the puck.
0: Well, we're back to action. Crowd quieted here at the Tank as Dallas has the 2-0 lead. It is Johnston's 18th goal of the season, making it 2-0 Stars. Back inside the Dallas territory, the Sharks just have to go right back to work. And that next shift after giving up a goal is so important for the team that gave it up. They've got the Wennberg line out there to do that. They've been very reliable. Ferraro keeps the puck in. Now it's out to Eklund. But no, they're saying Ferraro did not keep it in the zone. Mario a little frustrated here with Justin Richkovian. They kind of swing their sticks at each other, but they get separated as that offside call is going to stand against San Jose. So the Sharks will start over with 1:46 left in this first period. San Jose's out shooting Dallas 12-9. They're getting good chances, but Ottinger's made a couple of big saves. Dallas has also done a good job on rebounds in front of their net with that strong defense, getting the puck and winning some 50-50 battles.
1: Yeah, we can see why the Stars have won 22 games and have 49 points already. They're obviously a very good hockey team.
0: Off the draw, 2-0 Dallas. Minute 40 remaining in the period as the Sharks win it, dump it in. San Jose trying to get control of the play, but Dallas has it. Here they are, moving right to left. Hints a little give and go with Jason Robertson. Moves across the line. He's met there just inside the zone by Ferraro, but he sends it around the boards, and the Sharks able to break it up. Good play by Gaudette there to not only deflect it, but poke it back down the ice. Inside the Dallas territory, Harvey is so good at pivoting with the puck, and he got it around the boards. Lead pass, Hintz down the left, across the line, throws it right toward the goal. Stick save made there by Nedeljkovic, and the rebound gobbled up by former star Ty Dellandrea. The long feed goes off the skate of Gaudette and in deep into the Dallas zone. Adam in there forechecking with Dellandrea, but the Stars pick up and they clear it, and this should be icing against the Stars, and it is, as Shakir Mukhamudulin makes sure he gets back in time with now 55.9 seconds left in this first period, Dallas leading 2-0.
1: Yeah, I really like their decor. I mean, Lindell can skate, Heiskanen can skate, Harley's a great skater, Lundqvist is a really good skater. You know, four of those six defensemen can really move their feet, move the puck.
0: They've got a little bit of depth, too. In the game in December 5th, Kyle Capobianco looks like he's really improved. And Leon Bixel, who's missed 8 games with a long-term injury, also a good young defenseman. So they've got some players that can play back there.
1: Awesome. Yeah, obviously, especially today's NHL game, your defensemen have to be able to skate. You know, they got, at least from what I'm seeing right now, they got four guys that are really superior skaters.
0: Faceoff coming up to the right side of Ottinger. 58.7 seconds left in the period. Celebrini kind of poking it to himself. Chernyshov on the board, sends it back to the point. Rimmed around there by the Sharks. Good pinch by Klingberg to try to keep it in play. Couldn't quite do it. Now Orloff is one-on-one against Rantanen. Pokes it forward, but Johnston provides numbers for Dallas in the neutral zone, and the Stars pick it up. 38 seconds left in the first period as Rantanen shoots in. Duchene is in there to forecheck quickly against Klingberg. They battle it out. Worked loose, sent up the boards there by the Sharks. Chernyshov couldn't clear it out. Dallas throwing it around in the offensive zone. Body hit there by Orloff, slamming Duchene down to the ice. Crowd loves that. In the neutral zone, the Sharks able to clear it out with 18 seconds left, but Dallas content to dump in, get a change. And now, one last rush for the Sharks moving up the ice. Klingberg, long feed, missed his man on the left wing side, so it's Heiskanen sending it back. Moving in now on the left wing side, it's an opportunity for Blackwell, centering it out in front for Beck, couldn't get it. 1 second left in the period, and Graf just skated out of the zone with it and made sure that the puck was away from Dallas in the final moments of that period. Shots on goal in the first period. The San Jose Sharks had 12 and the Dallas Stars had 10, but most of the last minute had the puck on Dallas's sticks. And I'm sure that that's going to be a topic of discussion for the Sharks as they head to the first intermission dressing room, down by two. We'll come back in just a moment. The score at the end of one, the Stars two, the Sharks nothing. This is the San Jose Sharks Audio Network. End of the first period here at SAP Center at San Jose. The score at the end of one, the Dallas Stars two, and the San Jose Sharks nothing. Roope Hintz, his 10th of the season, and Wyatt Johnston, his 18th. Zach Ostapchuk is back in action for the Sharks tonight, playing a solid game. Came up with his first point as a Shark against Calgary two nights ago and came oh so close to getting his first Sharks goal, but that goal got called back for a high stick. But Zach, who joins us in this intermission, what did it feel like on the ice and what was the discussion about?
2: Yeah, I don't really know. I just saw it kind of go off Revo, and I guess I reached up a little bit. I don't know whose stick was high, but I guess I reached a little bit. Would have been nice to see that one go, but it's all right.
0: I want to talk about the subject of belief, because that's what I'm feeling and seeing inside the Sharks dressing room. Is that something that you're feeling and seeing every day you go to practice and step on the ice for games?
2: Yeah, 100%. I mean, we're having fun right now together. Like, we got a confident group right now. We know we can beat good teams, and yeah, I think we're confident that we can come back in this one.
0: One of your line mates is Barkley Goodrow, who had two goals last game, and Macklin Celebrini last game was calling him a rock of the team. Ryan Reeves, also one of those types of guys. What's it like having two veterans like that as line mates?
2: Yeah, it's a lot of fun to play with those two guys. I think we create a lot of energy. They're really good with me and talking me through things, and I think we work well together and read off each other pretty well.
0: What do you think you've learned the most about playing in the National Hockey League this year as opposed to earlier in your professional career?
2: Yeah, I think you just got to take it day by day. You can't, you know, look too far ahead. I think that's what I've learned the most, just be where your feet are at. Do what you can every day, and yeah, success will follow.
0: Assess the challenge of the Dallas Stars defensive players for this, because they've got defensemen that are mobile and they also can throw their weight around a little bit.
2: Yeah, I mean, they got a lot of speed over there, a lot of high end skill. They got D-men that can get up the ice, move the puck up the ice, and get up there and join the rush. So just about getting contact on them and staying above those guys and you know, shut down their skill.
0: Well, keep it going, and we appreciate the work that you do each and every game that you're in there, and we know that that first goal's coming soon, so stay with it.
2: Yeah, thanks for having me.
0: That is Zach Ostapchuk of the San Jose Sharks, who joins us in this first intermission. The score at the end of one reads the Dallas Stars 2 and the San Jose Sharks nothing, with one disallowed goal for the high stick. Back after this on the San Jose Sharks Audio Network.
3: Experience the game like never before with insights and stats calculated by SAP. We're connecting you to more than 30 years of Sharks hockey. Let's go beyond the numbers.
0: The numbers show that the San Jose Sharks, as of today, are in the second wild card spot in the playoff race after 34 games played. They're 17-14-3, 37 points, tied actually with the first wild card holder, the LA Kings, but they're also tied with a team that's out of the playoff race at the moment, the Utah Mammoth, who also have 37 points on the year. It just goes to show you that the numbers give you a very good picture of a tight Western Conference race for postseason action. After 6 years out of the playoffs, using that word playoffs is something you don't really want to toss around too much. In fact, you don't really get excited about it until you get closer to the trade deadline and see where you stand. But being here on December the 18th, 2025 is something that the Sharks are awfully proud of, and they want to keep that going and make sure that they're there as they get closer to decision time in the NHL. Adam Gaudette isn't afraid to talk about the playoffs, and he says it's a part of the progress of the team, but it's also part of the realization that there's still a long way to go.
4: Yeah, absolutely. You know, a run would be nice, and you know, playoffs are in our grasp, and we're learning as the year goes, so we just have to keep learning from these small things that, you know, sometimes cost us games, and you know, we just got to keep getting better every day, and I think we've done a really good job. You know, it's been up and down a little bit, but for the most part, I think we've done a really good job of nipping things in the bud and correcting things that are giving us issues and winning games. And, you know, most of the time next night we come out and do those things right, and now it's just a matter of doing it more often.
0: Adam Gaudette played for the Ottawa Senators last year, and he was part of a Senators team that fought their way to get into the postseason. And in six playoff games with the Senators, he had a goal and two assists. So he knows what he's talking about when it comes to teams that have what it takes to get into the postseason. But the other part of it is that his experience last year in Ottawa is helping this team this year in San Jose get to where they need to be.
4: You know, I feel like here we preach all the same things that we were preaching last year in Ottawa. And I think the biggest thing is just a complete buy-in from everyone, and you're really starting to see that here now. I think last year in Ottawa, everybody, regardless of where they were playing in the lineup or what their situation was, everybody just bought into their role and doing things the right way. And, you know, you can really start to see that happening here. And I think it's happened. And it's putting us in a good spot to be able to make playoffs. And, you know, I think there's a hunger to get into the playoffs here, which helps a lot too, because just like in Ottawa, there was a hunger to get back into the playoffs and play for the fans in the city. And you have that same feeling here, and it's fun to be a part of. It's fun to be the underdog and to prove people wrong. And you know, it's just, honestly, we just got to put our heads down and not listen to the outside noise and just focus on ourselves. And you know, we work hard and do the right things, and good things will happen.
0: Part of that is getting proficient at things you're not used to doing, and that's something that Gaudette has learned as a way to stay in the NHL.
4: Yeah, everybody says you have to be comfortable being uncomfortable, and that's the truth. You gotta be able to, you know, find things that aren't working, and you know, maybe it's personally or as a team, and you gotta be able to, you know, suck it up and correct it and say, okay, maybe that's not working. Then it might have worked somewhere else, but you know, you need a collective buy-in and from each guy and everybody to rally around each other and pick each other up. And you know, I think we've done a good job of that, and we're a tight-knit group in here, and we know how we need to play in order to beat anyone in this league, and it's just a matter of doing that more consistently.
0: Adam Gaudette is trying to be as consistent as possible, and he says one of the really good signs about the Sharks team this year is that they're finding different ways to win.
4: Yeah, and that's another thing too. You're not going to win the same way every game, and you might win some games that maybe you didn't deserve to win. You might lose some games that you probably deserve to win. But you know, it's all about learning from your mistakes, turning the page, and moving on to the next game. We're not going to sit and wallow in the past. We're going to focus on our next opponent and bring it that night.
0: The opponent tonight is the Dallas Stars. Certainly a good test for Adam Gaudette and the San Jose Sharks. But also on his mind on the off day, certainly when I spoke to him, was the fact that Matthews Arena at Northeastern University, his alma mater, is no longer the home of the Northeastern University Huskies. And that's because the oldest arena in the United States, built in 1910, the original home of the Bruins, so many different great acts played there, is now going to be torn down to welcome a brand new state-of-the-art facility for Northeastern. Gaudette won the Hobey Baker Award as the best player in college hockey in 2018, so he definitely has some feelings and memories of Matthews Arena.
4: It's definitely sad. Would like to see it stay up, even if it's just like a museum or something, but you know, for the plans they have to build a new facility there, it's definitely long overdue for the players there and the coaches and the staff. So I'm really excited to see what they have in store for this new building. But yes, it's definitely sad to see Matthews go.
0: Should be interesting. Great opportunity to chat and get beyond the numbers with Adam Gaudette of the San Jose Sharks. Experience the game like never before with insights and stats calculated by SAP. We connect you to 30 plus years of Sharks hockey going beyond the numbers. The teams will be back on the ice pretty soon. We've got a Dallas 2-0 lead over the San Jose Sharks at the end of one at SAP Center. Back after this on the San Jose Sharks Audio Network. We're underway in the second period here at SAP Center at San Jose. I'm Dan Rusinowski along with Dan Boyle. The Sharks are down 2-0, but they've got the puck, skating right to left in the second period. The pass by Liljegren and Toffoli ahead for Eklund is knocked away. Stars shoot it back the other way, and it'll be a non-icing play as the puck crosses the Sharks' goal line. San Jose back to swing it around. Nils Lundqvist intercepted it. Jamie Benn took a look at it, let it go because it would have been offside. And Liljegren will lift it ahead back up to the Dallas line. And there's a race for it now in the Stars zone. Chernyshov and Graf pressuring, but the Stars break out. Moving up the left side, it's Hintz with speed. Cross the line, neatly dropped it off to the left. And it was taken there by Robertson, but a centering feed there for Lundqvist, knocked aside by Graf, and the Sharks come back the other way. Klingberg into the zone, and a quick shot by Celebrini right on is stopped by a diving save on the part of Ottinger, a minute 24 into the second period. And so the Klingberg-Celebrini combo continues to sizzle, but this time Ottinger was equal to the task. Here's Celebrini across the line now, taking it Orloff. Back now, Klingberg holding it, shooting it up high off a stick, and it hits the netting. Back behind Ottinger and bounces down in front of the goaltender, and it'll just sit there for the linesman to pick up. But boy, that was another great stop and great vision by Klingberg. We always talk about Celebrini's vision, but Klingberg really making that play.
1: Absolutely. I remember playing against him when he was in Dallas. He was very smart, very heady, and obviously we could see on that play right there, got great vision. And again, never a bad play to give it to Celebrini, but Ottinger makes a great save coming across.
0: Well, Klingberg, 5 goals and 3 assists in his last 5 games, is off the faceoff. The Sharks score! Right off the faceoff, San Jose picks it up, and Shakir Muhammadulin is going to get credit for this goal. You see what happens when you win a faceoff? Just a nice little shot to the net. Muhammadulin with Delandry in front of the goal. And it is a 2-1 game. We'll get the official word on that goal in just a second. But big Mook getting involved in this game. Good to see that. That's a big boost to his confidence. Ty Delandria will get the assist as he poked the puck over to him. And we come at 1:43 of the second period. Here come the Sharks up ice, trying to get things even here. Gaudette swings one in. Once again, remember what we said in Sharks warm-up? This Delandria line is a very important grouping on the ice against Dallas.
1: Yeah, all three hard-working guys, and that's what you need from your third line. Energy, hard work, and these guys are definitely up for the task.
0: So Shakir, Big Shaq, gets credit for the goal, his second of the year. Here come the Sharks moving in, and a tip by the Sharks. Ryan Reeves just goes wide of the net. Dallas comes back the other way. San Jose's got some momentum here. They got to make the best use of it. Neutral zone play for Goodrow. He gets it back from Ostapchuk. Gains the offensive zone. Carries to the left boards. Turns. Drops it back. Shot to the net. Right on by Ferraro. A good save from 62 feet out by Ottinger. Ferraro's back at his own blue line after a Dallas clear following the rebound. But the pass misfires for Goodrow on the reverse play. And it is icing against San Jose.
1: Yeah, good momentum swing. Shift right there. A couple chances at the net. Crowd back into it after that first goal. And Sharks got to win a draw here and get back to work.
0: So they've got that fourth line out there right now. Once again, the third unit. Delandria winning a faceoff, and Muhammadulin getting the puck drilled past the net. And it is a 2-1 game. Ostapchuk in the circle, loses the draw there. And so Dallas has in the offensive end. No shot allowed. Here's Lundqvist driving it to the net. Save made by Nedeljkovic. Pretty good job by Rantanen to cause a big-bodied screen in front. Just skating through that. You have to time that perfectly to make sure that the puck gets through, and he did that beautifully.
1: Yeah, absolutely. The best guys do it. Their timing is precise and try to take goalie's eyes out.
0: Now Big Shaq gets the Sharks on the board. And again, just a little face-off win. That's all it takes. Johnston goes here in the face-off circle and wins it for Dallas in the Shark zone. Haskinen on the point, so confidently keeping that in. Lindell gets his pass. He's got 2 assists today, but this time his shot went wide. Duchesne powers his way from the right wing boards against Wenberg. Now he gets it back. Throws it back to Haskinen. Return feed, right wing boards. There's Duchesne with it. He'll drop it off. There's Haskinen putting on the brakes with Eklund nearby. Looks to the left. Lindell shoots one. That got knocked wide. That was a set play. They were trying to get Duchesne to tip that or Rantanen in front, and Duchesne was there. But he poked the puck wide of the net. That was a good job by the Sharks to keep it out.
1: Absolutely.
0: Now it's back inside the Dallas zone. San Jose, what are they going to do with it? Well, it's taken by Toffoli and Wenberg. They send it back behind the Stars' net. Eklund raced for it, but that was the goaltender Ottinger who kept the puck away. Now Lindell moves away from the forecheck of Eklund, but feeds it behind his goal line, going in the wrong direction. And Dallas has to clear it out. The Sharks get control of the puck again. Klingberg, lead pass, up to the blue line, kicked out there. by Chernyshov, moving in with Wenberg, but they're calling it offside at the offensive blue line for San Jose. So they bring it down and get the faceoff outside the zone again.
1: Yeah, Klingberg is he's making some really, really heady, or really good plays. Obviously, his confidence has come a long way, and his game's come a long way since the beginning of the season. But that was a really, really smart play.
0: You got to love it, too, when a guy does something against his former team. And how about Ty Dellandrea doing it against Dallas again?
1: Yeah, I always love to play against the teams that I used to play for. You get a little extra fired up for those.
0: I always seem to remember big games in the state of Florida for you.
1: Yeah, those were a team that gave me a chance, but not really. I love to play against them.
0: Yeah, well, not to mention the other team in Florida, too, the one you won the cup with.
1: That's true. Love to. Any ex-team is always something easy game to get up for.
0: Right now, back to action. Sharks down 2-1. Dallas has two goals. The Sharks have one. Stars putting some pressure on as they regain their form here. Colin Blackwell out of Harvard loses on the stick check. Throws it back. Back the shot. That's a nice save by Nedeljkovic. Deflects that with his pad up over the glass and out of play. And again, Oscar Beck just throwing it to the net. That's what these fourth liners for Dallas always do. And they seem to generate some chances as a result.
1: Yeah, absolutely. And I think the Stars are doing a good job. When Macklin's line's out there, they've spent a lot more time in the D zone than I've seen in the past few games that I've called with you, Dan. They're doing a really good job of making Macklin's line play in the D zone. Therefore, you keep them off the score sheet.
0: Well, you also make them do something you really don't want to do. You want to be in the offensive zone having cookie time, but you don't get it when you're in your own end having to grind it out.
1: I know. They'll come through eventually, but they've been forced to play a little more D zone than I've seen in the past.
0: Off the faceoff now, Stars have it. Haskinen shoots it in deep. You know, that's what the playoffs are going to be like, so you better get used to it.
1: Absolutely. Especially to be a two-way center in this league. You know, Macklin's going to learn real fast that you got to take care of the D-zone.
0: Well, there's no doubt he knows all about that, as he's outstanding in that department.
1: Very good.
0: As right now, Liljegren behind his line. Oh, boy, Robertson. Good body check there on Ferraro in the right corner. Work free by Dallas, but Eklund in position takes it away. He protects the puck there on Robertson and sends one ahead. And now he's looking for a return pass as he hustles to it. Hauled down there by Hintz, and play will continue. They regard that as incidental toward the play. Cleared back out by the Stars. Knocked back the other way there by Ferraro. He's hit again by Robertson. Seems like Dallas has the assignment to throw their weight around as much as possible here.
1: Well, they're doing something right with all those wins. They're certainly a big body team, and they're playing physical.
0: Right now, Mukko Madulin, who has the Sharks' goal, got it ahead on the right wing side. Wenberg gloves one down at the blue line and chops it in deep as the goaltender Ottinger handles it in net to our left. The Sharks chase the line and put out Gaudette, Dellandrea, and Cardwell. They're in the neutral zone now, fighting for control of the puck. But Dallas gets it on the left. Justin Ritzkovian shoots one in around the boards, takes it back left side, sends it back toward the right point. Good keep in by Petrovic, throws it toward the net. It hit a body, Sam Steele in front. But then it was knocked down by Mukko Madulin in the one-on-one battle, and he flipped it to the near boards. Sharks get it back. Near side feed, Dellandrea knows the check is coming, feeds it ahead. On the left side, Cardwell came over to help out, and he dumps it from the red line deep inside the Dallas end. Knocked down in the corner by Gaudette, right wing side, but the puck got batted down with the stick above the shoulder, looks like. So they rule that against Gaudette, and they will bring the faceoff out to center ice as we've got a break in the action with 6:26 gone by in the second. This broadcast is coming to you from SAP Center at San Jose with the score. The Stars 2, the Sharks 1 on the San Jose Sharks Audio Network. Stars 2, Sharks 1. San Jose getting on the board as Shakir Mukhamadulin gets his second goal of the season. Assisted right off the faceoff by Ty Dellandrea, the one-time Star draft pick. And how about this one, Dan Boyle? The Sharks have goals from defensemen in four straight games. Last three by Klingberg, but here is Mukko Madulin doing it. And it's the first time since November of 2024 they've done that.
1: I always love it when the D-men chip in offensively.
0: Well, it really helps the overall picture of the team. Certainly gets the other club on their heels.
1: Absolutely.
0: Sharks win the draw here in the center ice area. Moving up to the blue line, it's Mario Ferraro. 2 points short of 100 in his NHL career. Dumps behind the net, centered out by Hecklund. Looking for Toffoli. Didn't shoot it because he had it on his backhand. Tried to slip it to Wenberg. The Stars pounced on that and intercepted. They move from left to right to the Sharks line. But a bad pass is a giveaway. It's bounced off the right boards. Eklund flying down the right wing across the line. Puts on the brakes. Throws to the left. Moving in. Ferraro shoots one. Save. Rebound. Backhand shot by Toffoli. He didn't get it all. And it goes into Ottinger, who is in position and square to the shooter. And the save made, and he covers up.
1: Really good look right there. Eklund puts on the brakes. Makes a great play. Mario just shot the net. Could have had the rebound there as well. So very good play by the Sharks.
0: Line change for San Jose. Dellandrea is back out there with Gaudette and Cardwell. And also on defense, Klingberg and Orloff. Delandria steps in. All three guys right-handed shots. He wins the draw. Gaudette got it back. Here's a back-skating Klingberg. Throws it toward the goal. Wide rebound. Oh! Off the end board. What a chance for Gaudette, but it hit the body of the goaltender and batted away. Not exactly a set play, but a great opportunity as now the Stars coming back in, and Robertson gets the chance toward the goal. Stick save down low made there by Nedeljkovic. Rebound. It bounced off the end board, and Robertson had a chance, but the Sharks covered up the hole and intercepted and knocked it away. Cleared back out by Dallas at center. Robertson, lead pass, Hintz feeds on the left, tries to go to Ben. He tried to feed it back to Hintz, knocked away by Orloff's good defense. Klingberg body checks his man behind the net. Nice job there by Klingberg against Robertson. And then he stick handles on the other forechecker and slips it ahead, and Gaudette moves out with Orloff. Orloff with speed to the blue line. Stick handles around his own teammate, then backhands one deep inside the offensive zone. Orloff headed off on the change. Looked like he was pretty focused on making sure he got the play in deep before getting off the ice. Back inside the Sharks zone come Dallas. On the right wing side, it'll be lifted in the air by Haskin and out of play. If that were in the defensive zone, it would have been a penalty, but not in the offensive zone, and so they will drop it and give the Stars an offensive zone start.
1: Correct. We got Macklin's line coming out here. Hopefully we get to see him play in the offensive zone this shift. Oh.
0: Oh, there's a... What's the penalty here?
5: 2 minutes for high sticking.
0: A high sticking. Oh, that's what the high sticking was. It was not a high stick. Well, no, they flipped it out of the zone.
1: Yeah, I did not see that.
0: High sticking penalty on Mukha Madulin. Interesting. So Dallas's power play stepping on, and this is something the Sharks have been trying to avoid. It was our Toyota key number one. Draw penalties, don't get them. Mukha Madulin does get one. The first one for the Sharks in this game. Dallas is number 5 in the NHL on the road at 26%. Overall, they're number 2 at 31.4% on the power play. 2-1, Dallas leading the Sharks. Man advantage here for the Stars. They win the draw. Rantanen just surgical with the puck with Haskin in there. Rantanen, right point, throws it toward the net. Deflected away by a stick, grabbed by Delandria, and he leads it out to center ice. And it's off the stick of Colin Graf. He was just trying to reach that puck. Tipped it forward, but did his job defensively. Here comes Wyatt Johnston leading the way back in for Dallas. Little drop pass. Hintz exchanging now with Haskinen. Hintz on the right boards, feeds it down low in front, and Wyatt Johnston snaps one up top and scores. That is a goal scorer's goal by Wyatt Johnston as he was defended on the play, but he got his stick loose just as the puck arrived, and he wasted absolutely no time to snap that one up top on the blocker board side of goaltender Nedeljkovic. It is 3-1 Dallas, and that's a power play goal.
1: Another great pass by Rantanen. That's the play where you go down low, and it's one touch to your man in the slot, and he pulls the trigger, and not much the goalie can do there. So another great, that's why their power play is so good. That was, that's a tic-tac-toe play.
0: Pretty nice job by Hintz to get it down low, too, to Rantanen. But Johnston, again, had a man on him, and he got that stick free just as the puck arrived. That's great timing on his part. 19th goal of the season for Wyatt Johnston, second tonight. Rantanen and Hintz will get credit for the assists. So Mikko Rantanen had 3 points against the Sharks back on the 5th of December, and he's got two more assists, so 2 points, 2 games, 5 points. Yeah, against the Sharks.
1: Good player, strong, big body. It's very smart.
0: Speaking of strong, the Sharks throw out Ryan Reeves and his line mates. And Reeves on the dump in off the faceoff hammers Labushkin into the boards. Ostapchuk and Reeves are right in there against Petrovic and Labushkin. Four big boys grinding it out in the left corner of the Dallas zone. Dallas 3, the Sharks 1. The last goal by Johnston, his 19th from Rantanen and Hintz on the power play. Sharks roll it around, but Klingberg wasn't expecting that after winning that big scrum in the corner. So the Sharks back to center ice, but Goodrow lost the puck. Unfortunate. Maverick Bourque leads it over to Steele. Gains the zone, moves to his left, to the left circle. Feeds it down low, back behind the net. Thomas Harley's in deep, cruising around. Sends it across the rink to the top of the left circle to Steele. Took it in his skates. Kept it away there from Barkley Goodrow and flips back to Petrovic and takes a return feed. Goodrow staying with Steele, but now here's a shot toward the net by Petrovic, just wide of a net. Harley keeps it into the rebound. Stick handles off to his left. Surveys the scene, feeds down low. Now it's Lundqvist to Bourque. Shot blocked there by Barkley Goodrow. Dallas keeps it in. Nils Lundqvist, little drop pass. Harley swinging, shooting. Knocked down in front. Rebound bounced to the far corner. Ostapchuk tried to backhand it ahead to Reeves. Intercepted by Steele, but now Goodrow forced it out to center ice. Sharks need a line change here, but Rantanen out there is going to take it and barrel his way down the left side. Moves to the middle. He's on his backhand. Knocked off the play by Orlov. That's a good defensive job by Orlov against a power forward like Rantanen, who was looking for that backhand chance in front. And San Jose will clear it. It goes all the way down. That'll be icing, but still, I'd like to marvel for a moment at what Orlov was able to do against a bigger man.
1: Yeah, it was, especially with the tired forwards out there. That was a great play. But we can see the Stars. They've had some long shifts in the offensive zone today. They don't panic with the puck. They're very strong. They're very shifty. They've had some long, sustained pressure where the Sharks, once they do get the puck, they have to take it out and then go change because they're so exhausted.
0: Matt Duchene is going to take this faceoff. That's one of his skills. He's playing the wing tonight. Wyatt Johnson, a righty. Duchene, the lefty. He's going to try to get it. He poked it forward, but the Sharks got it. They tried to clear, couldn't do it. Johnston to Duchene. Nice little pass. Duchene turns and he shoots. That's a big save. Rebound, side of a net. Angle play. Nets off the moorings. That was Duchene again down low getting that puck back. And it was oh so close, but the net popped off the mooring and we get a stoppage. And Wyatt Johnston already talking to the linesman saying, hey, he knocked that off the net deliberately, but it didn't happen.
1: And he may have, but good goalies will do that.
0: Hey, Jacques Plante was the best at it.
1: Hey, it's not illegal, technically.
0: No. Although, if you deliberately knock the net off the mooring...
1: I should preface,
0: it is.
1: It's not illegal unless you get caught.
0: Unless you get caught. You get a penalty, but in the last 2 minutes of a game or an overtime, if you do it deliberately, it is a penalty shot.
1: I did not know that. Okay.
0: And I remember it. One of the greatest memories of my early broadcasting career. It was game number 4. New Haven Nighthawks against the Sherbrooke Canadians. The Canadians knocked the net off the moorings with 3 seconds to play. And Dave Pizine, they remember him, great hands, came in and scored on the penalty shot. And then Todd Ellick got the game winner. And the Nighthawks were off to the Calder Cup final.
1: Oh, wow.
0: Paul Dvorsky was the referee that night.
1: Him I do remember, yeah.
0: Great old-time NHL refs were in the AHL back then. Paul Stewart was one of the...
1: Yeah, I remember him as well, yeah.
0: All-time great personalities that was out there. I always used to say, I've got to get out of here by 11:30. I'll have you guys out of here. Don't worry about your penalties. And then he called a bunch. Face-off to the right side of goaltender Alex Nedeljkovic. Shots 18-16 Sharks, but Dallas leads 3-1. Stars get the draw on the Sharks' end. Haskinen whirls away back to Johnston. He's got 2 goals tonight. Sends the puck toward the net, but it gets deflected by a defensive stick. And the Sharks move it into the corner. Every chance that Dallas gets, they're hitting. That was a good check there by Duchene against Klingberg. Work free. Rantanen behind the back pass near side. Johnston reaching for it, looking for the hat trick. Oh, stop, Chuck. Stick checks that one away. But the Stars continue to threaten as this grinds out along the corner boards. Delandria tries to lift it out. Johnston intercepts. Throws it across the rink to Haskinen. He's oh so talented. Haskinen sends it back. There's Johnston on the point. Shooting it. The puck is deflected. And it's out of play. Wyatt Johnston is scoring twice tonight. He had his first career hat trick against the San Jose Sharks back in March of 2024. He has 4 of those, but 11 career multi-goal games, including tonight.
1: Yeah, looking 208 points in 274 games. So obviously a very good player. But yeah, the Stars, I mean, in the first period, I thought the Sharks were the better team. But slowly right now, the Dallas Stars are taking over, showing why they're as good as they are. That being said, we're still 2 down with 8 minutes to go. The Sharks need a big last 8 minutes of this period here to get themselves back in this game.
0: The score is Dallas 3, the Sharks 1. Second period action will continue from SAP Center right after this on the San Jose Sharks Audio Network. Dallas 3, San Jose 1. Off the draw. A rare miss on the point there for Thomas Harley as the puck came back to him, but the Sharks' opponents have to go back to their own blue line to regroup. Jason Robertson moves from left to right, carries up the middle, across the line, takes the shot. It hit 2 sticks. One of them, Ferraro's, went wide. Rebound picked back up. Delandria head up, skates out to center ice, gets to the red line, and drives one into the offensive zone. Sharks go into forecheck. Nice little body check there by Cardwell into Lundqvist, but he stripped the puck ahead and knocked it down the right side into the Sharks zone. And that's where San Jose will go back to try to get possession. They get it, but unfortunately, an interception. Chance for Dallas coming up. Angle play toward the front of the net. Whistle wide for Blackwell. Rebound picks back up now by Cardwell. He's to center. He's to the blue line. He shoots one in, but the Sharks are changing. So Cardwell goes into forecheck while the fresh skaters step on for San Jose. Cardwell tried to check it aside. Came back to center ice, though, for Dallas. Mukka Madulin chips it back in. And the Celebrini line is on the ice again. Mukka Madulin, good pinch, good keep in. Sends a pass in deep back behind the goal line. And it's a stick lift there for Chernyshov, but couldn't get the puck. Now it's Petrovic at the near side to Blackwell. Tried to angle it out, but it deflected back in front of his own net. And Dallas will succeed in getting it out, though. They just muscled it to center ice. Fortunately for San Jose, Vinny Iorio was there to check it away. Celebrini down the left. Great move across the line. He circles, looks for some help. Stick handles, moves away, shoots one toward the net. There was a rebound for Colin Graf. Couldn't quite get his stick on it. But that's Macklin Celebrini magic right there in the offensive end. He's back to get it in his own zone. Long pass ahead. Chernyshov takes it. Moves into the offensive territory. Gets bodied up there at the near side by Lubushkin, his fellow Russian. He backhanded it toward the net, but it was knocked away by Dallas. And the Stars clear it back to the Shark zone with 6:35 remaining in the second. 3-1 Stars. Line change for the Sharks. Here comes Toffoli. Now to Wenberg. Dropped it back. Orlov holds it. Shoots it. Blocked by Lubushkin. Rebound now. Orlov near side. Slides it back. Toffoli shoots one. Save made. And that's a great skate through by Wenberg. But a better stop by the goaltender Ottinger.
1: Yeah. I mean, there we go. Got a little. Finally got to see Macklin's line on the offensive side of things here. It had been a while. And Wenberg's line right after following up with a pretty good shift of their own.
0: After this game, the Sharks will still be home just before Christmas. One more game in the homestand. That'll be on Saturday. We'll be on the air at 6:30 p.m. Pacific time for the Sharks and the Seattle Kraken. Remember that blood drive is happening 7:30 a.m. to 10:30 a.m. on Saturday, December 20th. Go to sjsharks.com/blooddrive and find out all about giving blood, as every 2 seconds somebody in the U.S. needs it. Great effort by the Sharks fan base to do their part, making sure that we're well stocked. Off the faceoff, cleared out to center ice by Dallas. Toffoli shoots it right back into the Stars zone. Ottinger in goal to our left made the stick stop, but fed it along the near boards, and the Sharks forecheckers get a piece of it. They can't make a play with it, though, and the Stars successfully moved it out. Ritzkovian sent it off to Steele down the right side. Ritzkovian pursuing, but getting back there, Klingberg and Orlov, and the Sharks will skate it out quickly. Here comes Wenberg. Down the left with Toffoli. Nice give and go. Wenberg moving into the corner. Stopping against Lindell one-on-one. He tries to move it through him. Getting a piece of it there was Eklund. Now Wenberg works it free. Toffoli on his backhand has it. Tried to poke it back to Wenberg. Wenberg knocked down by Steele. That's going to be a penalty against the Dallas Stars. Sam Steele for tripping. And an opportunity for the Sharks to get closer on the power play as Steele goes to the box at 14:21 of this second period of play. It's a Stars 3-1 lead. We'll be back on the San Jose Sharks Audio Network. Celebrate Bay Area sports on January 3rd at 1 p.m. when the San Jose Sharks take on the Tampa Bay Lightning during Bay Area Unite, featuring the San Jose Earthquakes, presented by Topo Chico Hard Seltzer. All fans will receive a Sharks and Earthquakes mini soccer ball. Get your tickets for that game now at sjsharks.com/tickets. I always remember the old PA announcer for the Lightning. He would always announce them as the Tampa Bay Lightning.
1: I do remember that.
0: He's not doing it anymore, but classic. Off the faceoff, shot by Celebrini, fanned on it. Save made by Ottinger. Macklin a little disappointed checking out his stick there.
1: Yeah, that's unfortunate. You know, he could have laid into that one, but sometimes the puck will just bounce on you a little bit.
0: 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Copiers and printers for your office needs as Sam Steele gets his second penalty of the game. Two for tripping at 14:21. That was where that Celebrini opportunity came from, but Dallas able to get the draw and shoot one all the way down. Dallas number 10 in the NHL in killing penalties at 82.4%, and the Sharks 18th in power play at 18.5%. Wenberg leads the way in across the line. He's got Celebrini behind the net. Drops near side to Eklund, who feeds Celebrini around the boards. Celebrini stopped it on the right wing half boards. Turned away from Foxa. Goes into the corner. Eklund turns away from Lindell. Stick handles near side. Flips to Toffoli. Left wing half boards now. Uh-oh, Toffoli fanned on it. Recovers. Turns. Goes back to Klingberg on the point. Gets a return feed. Top of the left circle. Down low to the low play. And Eklund gets it off a deflection. And it's kept in by Klingberg. Goes behind the net. Eklund and Wenberg really fighting for it there. They dig it free against the Stars. Good check by Toffoli against Oscar Beck as the power play continues along the boards for the Sharks in the offensive zone. San Jose trailing 3-1. 4.5 to go in the period. Minute to go in the power play. Here's Celebrini to the right. Klingberg, the shot! Blocked. Celebrini gets the rebound. Turns. Shoots one. Save. Rebound near board. Stopped by Toffoli. Back to Celebrini on the left point. He stick handles to his right dynamically. Throws to the front of the net. A save made. A poke at it. And now it's banked toward the net. Centered off a stick. Nobody's got it. Klingberg can't shoot it. Now he winds up. Drives it. Wide of the net. And now it's loose in the corner. Celebrini wanted it. Got it. Got it back. Toffoli the drive. Knocked wide. And it ricochets out. What excitement that is. Celebrini takes it back at center ice now. One against three. He turns away from a check. Slides it over to Klingberg, who stops. He has it on the boards. Whips it across the rink. 18 seconds on the power play. Celebrini to Klingberg. Back to Celebrini. Off his skate. Shoots one. That's deflected by a stick. Up in the air. And out of play. Justin Ritzkobian got a stick on that one. Good defense by him. But the magic of Celebrini continues. And it is spectacular to call and watch for you.
1: Yeah, I mean, there's not too many players that gets my butt off my seat, but he's one of them. He is certainly very exciting. And, you know, we didn't score on this. Well, there's 12 seconds left here. I was going to say we didn't score on this power play, but that was a pretty good momentum swing right there.
0: All you got to do is win a faceoff, and that's exactly what Ty Dellandrea did on the Sharks' lone goal to get it back to Mukko Madulin. Dellandrea is out there to take this draw against Ritzkobian in the final 12 seconds of the Sharks' power play. This time, though, Ritzkobian wins the draw for Dallas. Behind the net, Stars will clear it. That'll basically do it for the penalty on Steele as the final seconds tick off on his two-minute minor penalty for tripping. So the Sharks are 0-2 on the power play as they race up the ice. Steele's back out. Here's Gaudette across the line against Ritzkobian. Two Northeastern guys against each other there. As Gaudette sends it back behind the net. Intercepted, though, and cleared by Harley. And that will result in an icing call against the Dallas Stars. How about that? Adam Gaudette winning the Hobie Baker Award as the best player in college hockey back in 2018 when he played at Northeastern. And also Justin Ritzkobian won the Red Garrett Trophy as the Rookie of the Year in the AHL last year in Dallas when he had a 60-point campaign. Also from the Northeastern Huskies program. I talked to Adam Gaudette today. He's lamenting the end of the life of Matthews Arena, the home of the Northeastern University Huskies, the oldest arena in North America. Off the faceoff, in front of the net, the Sharks grab it, they score! It was centered out in front, Colin Graf tipped one on goal, it was stopped there by Ottinger, but getting the rebound, Graf banged it in, no chance for Ottinger on that second opportunity, and that's the goal the Sharks have been looking for. Graf's goal makes it Dallas 3, San Jose 2, the time of that 16:44 of the second period.
1: Yeah, and again, Macron Celebrini with a great play, backdoor pass, Graf got two cracks at it, not sure what the D-men were doing there, but great goal by the Sharks, get this crowd back into it.
0: Goal number 7 of the season for Colin Graf. He has looked comfortable wherever the Sharks have placed him. Graf last game had one assist in the 6-3 win against the Calgary Flames. Game before that, he had two assists in the miracle game against Pittsburgh. And so now he's got a three-game point-scoring streak heading into this one.
1: Good to see that line play in the offensive zone and do some damage.
0: Off the faceoff, now it's 3-2. Dallas has two goals from Wyatt Johnston, and he's on the puck for Dallas. Moving into the offensive zone, Rantanen grinds it free in the corner against Ferraro. Puck skitters loose behind the net. There's Johnston with it. Walks up the left boards, feeds it back to the point, and the shot by Lundqvist wide of the net. Off the boards and glass behind the Sharks' goal. Rantanen turns into the check of Ferraro, and the puck bounces free. And Toffoli picks up, slides to the right, and Wennberg stick handles up to the blue line, powers his way into the offensive end against the much bigger man, Petrovic, who slides him into the boards. Big scrum. He worked free and a shot to the net by Cardwell right on goal off that great play by Wennberg against Petrovic and the save made by Ottinger, and Dallas will ice it. Again, they're in the middle of a line change there. Ethan Cardwell jumping on and nice battle win against a much bigger man, as I mentioned. Petrovic is 6'5", 211 and Wennberg is 6'2", 190 and Wennberg won that one.
1: We got a tired Dallas Stars team right there. Randon's bent over, so time to put on Macklin and see what these guys can do here with 2.5 minutes to go.
0: Celebrini, Graf, Chernyshov up front. They win the draw. Graf moves to his right, shoots one toward the net just wide. Rebound, Celebrini behind the back pass, tried to get it to Chernyshov, but he fanned on it. and the Stars will pick up, but Orlov stops it at the center ice red line. Chernyshov couldn't get it, but it's poked free there by Graf. Finally, the Stars get it back at the red line and shoot one in, and they will get the change as the Sharks try to move it out, but it's deflected off a Dallas stick and up into the bench area. So 2:03 remains in this second period, and we've got ourselves quite a hockey game. Macklin Celebrini putting on another show again. Great leadership on the ice, and that play to Colin Graf, just a beauty, and Graf got two chances. And again, you said it. I don't know how he got so wide open in front.
1: Yeah, I watched the replay again. He was all by himself, but Macklin puts on the brakes, and I guess they were all watching him, as I was. And Colin Graf was just sitting in front of the net by himself.
0: You know, once again, the magic of talking about Matthews Arena at Northeastern University just before.
1: I know. That's why I was listening to your story, and I look up, and I'm like, Graf's by himself in front of the net.
0: How'd that happen? Well, Celebrini has been known to beam up and down from the Enterprise, appear out of nowhere, so maybe Graf is learning from him.
1: Yeah, and he's so fun to watch. I think all the five Stars were watching him on the ice. We're watching him, too.
0: Graf from Celebrini. And so Macklin getting yet another point in his season total. He is now up to 52 points on the year. Off the faceoff now, controlled by Dallas. Moving in, Haskinen cuts behind the San Jose net. Stick handles with it to the right circle, turns and shoots toward the goal. It hit a stick, but it escaped, and it goes right into Nedeljkovic. Ned is able to clamp things down and hang on. You know, we've talked a lot about the Sharks goaltending. How about Ottinger today? He's been excellent.
1: Yeah, I mean, he's a great goalie. Obviously, he was one of the top three goalies in the league for a couple years ago. Big goalie, takes up a lot of room, so he's done his job today.
0: Another product of college hockey in the United States, Jake Ottinger played at Boston University for 3 years, two of which were for head coach David Quinn, former San Jose Sharks head coach. Of course, Jack Parker put into the Hall of Fame this year. Yep. Well-deserved, one of the great college coaches ever. Off the draw, Ben knocked down by Liljegren, cleared back out by the Sharks. That wasn't dissimilar to the way that Sam Steele knocked the Sharks down there, but no penalty called on this one.
1: That's a good play.
0: Taking it back, Hintz. Drop for Ben. Tried to return it. It's off a stick of Reeves, but Ben gets it back. Carries his way into the Sharks zone. Sends it over to the left point. Held in by Lindell. Over to the near boards now. Knocked free by the Sharks. Scramble for it. Dallas comfortable grinding it out. Robertson wins it, feeds it over to Hintz, turns away from the check of Ostapchuk, got it back to the point man. Lindell to Haskinen, carries down the right boards. He's checked by Reeves. Into the corner. Worked loose there by Liljegren, but a backhand pass in the own zone. A bit of a no-no. Knocked down and away, but Dallas has got to regroup. This line has got to get off the ice with a minute remaining in the period. Now they try to dump it into the Sharks zone, but it's tipped by a San Jose stick. Out of play. So now both teams will get fresh skaters on with 55.4 seconds left on the clock. Dallas leading 3-2. And this final minute could be awfully important for the Sharks. Number one, you got to stay focused. Make sure you do everything right defensively. But number two, you got to get possession. Get maybe another chance on Ottinger.
1: Absolutely. 55 seconds here. You want to win this draw. Maybe try to get one or two chances here.
0: Faceoff dropped. Controlled now by Dallas. Lundqvist slides it off to the left to Harley. Sends into the Shark zone. Nedeljkovic makes the stick stop. Oh no! Threw it in front. They score! A giveaway by Nedeljkovic. That is exactly what the Sharks did not want to do, and Justin Ritzkovian is able to snap that interception immediately past the Sharks netminder. I don't know what he was thinking of pushing it forward in front of his own net with him being behind the goal line, but with 42 seconds left in the period, it is 4-2 Dallas just as quickly as that.
1: Yeah, I saw him make a play like that earlier on, and I thought, wow, that was a pretty heads-up. I mean, risky play, but he made the play. But unfortunately, that one obviously was not so good.
0: So Justin Ritzkovian at 19 minutes and 17 seconds puts Dallas back in front by a couple of goals, 4-2. And for the kid out of Northeastern, that is goal number 4 on his season. So the Sharks will get the draw. They move it back to the Dallas line. Celebrini fighting hard for it. Can he force a turnover? Nope. Dallas able to chip it down the ice. No icing as Ritzkovian beats Iorio to the puck. So in the right wing corner of the Sharks zone, Ritzkovian tries to work it free, and he does. Harley's in deep. Back passes up to the point. Kept in there. And the shot toward the net by Maverick Bork is stopped by Nedeljkovic, and play is blown dead with 11 seconds to go in this second period. The score is 4-2 Dallas. And you just don't want to see that happen at that stage of the game. I just got finished saying you have to stay focused. You have to make sure you take care of things defensively and get the offensive chance. You don't give the offensive chance to the other team. That's what happened, unfortunately. Faceoff dropped, 11 seconds left in the period. Sharks win it. They knock it forward. Cardwell gets it. Can't get around Haskinen, but recovers the puck and shoots into the offensive zone. And that's going to do it for the second period. As time elapses, the horn sounds, and it is a quieted crowd here at the Shark Tank. They were just starting to get noisy again when the Sharks made it a one-goal game on that goal by Colin Graf from Macklin Celebrini. But unfortunately, a turnover by Nedeljkovic at 19:17 to Justin Ritzkovian gives the youngster his fourth goal of the season, and it is 4-2 Dallas at the end of two. We will come back to the Shark Tank. So stay with us on the San Jose Sharks Audio Network. Time for the third period here at SAP Center at San Jose. I'm Dan Rusinowski along with Dan Boyle. The Sharks are down 4-2. Unfortunate goal at the end of the second period for Justin Ritzkovian on the interception of the misfired pass from Alex Nedeljkovic, intended for Alex Wenberg, as it turned out. But unfortunate for the Sharks in that it went to the back of the net. And it is a two-goal lead for Dallas. They are an outstanding defensive team. Of course, the Dallas Stars are a team that's got a lot of experience in situations like this. When leading after two periods this year, Dallas is a perfect 13-0, and the Sharks, when trailing after two, are 3-12-1, but they've come back three times to win.
1: Yeah, you're going to see a lot of their top four D-men here. They're going to chew up a lot of ice time, so the Sharks are going to have to earn this comeback.
0: Here we go. Face off at center ice. Dallas has control. That's what they want for all of this third period. Here comes Rantanen, splitting the defense, making his move, losing on the stick check to Liljegren, sent forward by Ferraro, and here come the Sharks. Moving diagonally across the ice to the right wing, it's dumped forward with a backhand play by Eklund from the blue line that went off of Harley in deep. Doesn't stay there long, Dallas is just clearing it out, and the San Jose Sharks grab it at their own blue line as Dallas is already making their first line change. Sharks dump into the Dallas zone from center. Line change coming for them now. Wenberg and Eklund still out there. Eklund grinding it out in the corner, reversing the puck to Wenberg near side feet. Trying to go back to the point to Klingberg. Good play there by Johnston to get his stick in the way. And maybe a better play by Klingberg to slow things down, to not allow an easy pass through the neutral zone by Dallas. Instead, they have to chip it into the Sharks' end. And there's Klingberg whirling away from the forecheck of Ben and sending the long pass off the stick of Robertson back down the ice to Orloff, who backhands into Dallas territory. Set around the far side of the ice. Knocked down there by the Sharks. Celebrini picks up, fires one wide of the net. He actually gloved that down defensively and fired that puck with one flick of the stick. Just amazing. Unfortunate that it didn't go on net. Rebound now back inside the Sharks' zone. Goes bouncing off to the left side of Alex Nedeljkovic. It'll be lifted out by defenseman Orloff, and it's all the way down. That'll be icing against San Jose. So a D-zone faceoff for the Sharks coming up.
1: Yeah, what I'd like to see right now, obviously you're down two goals against a really tough defensive team in the Stars. Obviously Klingberg's got eight goals, but I'd like the D-men to start jumping in the play a little bit here. It's going to take, you know, a fourth man in the rush, maybe get an odd man rush and try to get a defenseman involved offensively here.
0: All right, face-off dropped. Stars win it. Haskinen shoots high and wide off the glass. A chase for it, but Lindell will chop it forward. Delayed offside will be waved off as the Stars tag up. Celebrini angles it forward to Chernyshaw. Dropped it back. Celebrini stops it, turns. Tried to slip it back to the D. Iorio poked it out of his own zone. Good idea, because he knew he couldn't control it. But the Stars do pick up and dump it back into Sharks territory. Iorio tried to go over to Orloff, but the puck bounced over his stick. Loose right wing corner, Ritzkovian is able to dig it free for Dallas. He feeds it behind the San Jose net. Iorio made a stick handling move there on the forechecker, Beck, but his pass intercepted, and Beck gets it back. Rims it around to the far boards, and now Bork on the point shoots one off of a pass from Petrovic, the defenseman, wide of the goal. Beck bodied up by Iorio. Ritzkovian in the corner, checked by Celebrini. Work free. Beck sends it back for Dallas to the point, kept in by the defenseman there, Petrovic. But a pass deflected. Celebrini gloves it down. Nowhere to go there. At the end of his shift, he'll just drop it back to the D. And Iorio and Mukha Madulin will hang on to it here as the Sharks put a fresh set of forwards on the ice. We're in the third period. 17:24 left. Dallas 4, the Sharks 2. I'm Dan Rusinowski along with Dan Boyle. It's great to have you with us here. As here come the Stars up the ice on the right wing side. Sam Steele, a couple of penalties tonight. Backhands into the Shark zone. Iorio back to get it. Watched by a forechecking Blackwell. Whips it around the boards. This will be icing against San Jose. Not sure what Iorio, what else he could have done on that play, because he was getting, he's going to lose the puck on that play to Blackwell.
1: That's, yeah, that's the equivalent of punting, I guess. Just getting, you know, making sure you live to fight another day.
0: Well, he doesn't play for the Los Angeles Rams who are playing tonight, but he does play for the Sharks. He did punt on that one.
1: He did. He did punt.
0: How are the Rams doing?
1: The Seahawks won in overtime.
0: Seahawks won in overtime.
1: Yeah, but they went for 2 extra points, which was a very aggressive call. It was the right call. That was high risk, high reward.
0: Puck put into Nedeljkovic off the faceoff. So, with 2:58 gone by in the third here at SAP Center,

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1: We're so easily to Rantanen.
2: Yeah, I mean, yeah, that's all I got to say. Yeah. Sometimes that happens, I guess.
1: It does. Right now, we've got a Sharks 4-2 deficit they've got to make up. And who's on the ice for the faceoff? Yep, Macklin Celebrini. But he loses to Wyatt Johnston. Johnston's a decent faceoff guy. That was his third faceoff win. Stars send it all the way down. Right on net, save made there by Nedeljkovic. And he will just tap off to the D. And Orlov skates it out. From the red line, looks for Celebrini on the left. Couldn't get it to him. It goes in deep. Can Chernyshov steal it? No. Can Klingberg pinch successfully? No. Is he going to get cut off the ice? Maybe. As here comes Haskinen down the right side for the Stars. He carries into the Shark zone, into the corner. Knocked down there by Colin Graf. Graf loses a stick on the play. Gets it back. Starts to move up the ice. And Chernyshov grabs it and skates out. Crisscrosses with Graf. Feeds on the left. Celebrini. Back for Chernyshov. In front. Graf. Chip. Score. What a spectacular goal. Celebrini to Chernyshov to Graf. Graf's second goal. Makes the score. Dallas 4. The Sharks 3. And that is Colin Graf's 8th of the year.
2: That was a very, very well-executed 3-on-2. Very, very good pass by Igor Chernyshov. And a great finish by Colin Graf.
1: Wow. Time of that goal, 4:32 of the third. Colin Graf, his 8th of the season. And again, a good rush by Chernyshov. He crisscrossed with Graf. And then he went down low into the corner, down in the left wing side. He's a right shot. He tips Celebrini's pass right in front. Meanwhile, how about Colin Graf? He sees that, and he goes right to the front of the net.
2: Smart player. And again, I love the play that Macklin does. So great, tremendous 3-on-2 execution.
1: So the crowd is back into it now, and now the score is Dallas 4, the Sharks 3. Chernyshov and Celebrini getting the assists on Graf's second goal of the game, 8th of the season. Off the draw, the Sharks get it deep to the Dallas zone, and now everybody's scrumming for it behind the net. Worked loose, Ferraro chips it deep to the corner. Ostapchuk in there to try to get it, couldn't do it. And now Stars pick up at the near side. Robertson hit by Reeves, cleared it out though. Now the right side comes Jamie Benn against Mario Ferraro. Mario reaches out with a stick and knocked it away. Liljegren, lead for Reeves. Now to the middle, Ostapchuk moves to his right. In across the Dallas line. He cuts in on Lubushkin behind the net. Lubushkin effectively checked it away, but there's Goodrow to put the hit on Petrovic behind the goal line. Reeves is in there as well as the Sharks are starting to change in the middle of the scrum. Reeves works it loose over to the far corner of the Dallas zone. Moving in, Delandria couldn't quite get the puck. It's up in the air. And Iorio has lost his stick. He has to get back. Dallas trying to take advantage of that, but that's a good job by the defensive player, Vaudette, to get in the way. Puck pops out. Here comes Delandria to center for the Sharks. Gets to the blue line, shoots in. Off the left corner board, centering feed off of a stick. Can the Sharks get it? No. Wisely, Klingberg is going to backskate. As here comes Dallas down the left wing side, led by Maverick Bork. He's back-checked all the way to the goal line there by the Sharks' Adam Gaudette. He got the puck jarred free, but San Jose couldn't clear it. And uh-oh, Harley dropped it back. There's the shot. A save made by Nedeljkovic. And the puck way up in the air falls down near side. And the Sharks fortunately able to chip it out. Once again, this line of Delandria, Gaudette, and Cardwell. Very important for energy and for offensive strategy. As right now, here comes the Dallas attack as they change. Duchesne down the left, moving in with Johnston. He moved to the middle, loses on the check to Wenberg. Wenberg scoots it out to center. Wenberg leading the attack. Throws it on the right. Eklund across the line. Throws to the net. Save made by Ottinger. And there was Toffoli trying to get the rebound, but it was just out of his reach. It's end-to-end now. Here comes Dallas. Good defensive play by Eklund in front of his own goal. Intercepting what looked like a good centering pass by the Stars. Wenberg slides to the middle. Here's Eklund with a great deal of determination. Across the line, cutting in. One-handed shot from the short side. Good stop there by Ottinger. Sent back to the point. Liljegren feeds it cross ice to Iorio. Turns away from the check. Spins it back. Liljegren shoots. Save made. There's a rebound. Where is it? It's back behind the Dallas goal. And there is Johnston to swing it around. Good pinch, though, by Iorio. Keeps it in. Finally, Dallas able to chip it out. And the Sharks and Stars will both try to make changes. Chernyshov is back out there, getting the pass in the

0: middle. He's on with Celebrini and Graf. This line has just been great tonight. Sharks down by a single goal, and it's because of Graf's two goals and Celebrini's masterful playmaking. Dumped into the offensive end by that group. Over to the left wing corner boards. Good keep in for a second by Ferraro, but the Stars get it back. It bounces off of somebody in the bench area, and we get a stoppage of play and a break in the action. The Sharks are very much alive in this game against one of the best teams in the NHL. How's it going to play out? We're 7:38 into the third. The score at SAP Center at San Jose. The Stars 4, the Sharks 3. Back after this on the San Jose Sharks Audio Network. Don't miss a minute of all of the exciting San Jose Sharks action as we'll be on the air at 6:30 on Saturday. The Sharks against the Seattle Kraken. San Jose down to this one by the score of 4-3 against Dallas. The Sharks looked like they were deflated at the end of the second period, but they gathered up their enthusiasm and came right out, and it's that line combination of Celebrini, Graf, and Chernyshov that created the third goal. Graf, a beautiful finish off of Chernyshov and Celebrini setup. Off the faceoff. That group is out there now again. They're going to play a lot, I predict, for the rest of this game.
1: I would think so.
0: Sent around the boards by the Sharks. Chernyshov loses on the pinch to Harley, but the Sharks get it back. Headman feed. Graf gets a piece of it. Maybe not. He missed it. Goes all the way down for icing. And so we get the whistle. Well, Dan, the Sharks aren't giving up, that's for sure.
1: No, that's good. I mean, like you said, I thought they deflated like with a late goal after the second, but a strong comeback here in the third so far.
0: So far, so good, but still a long way to go. Faceoff will be dropped. Right side of Nedeljkovic. Harley cross ice. Lundqvist, Robertson, the shot, and that's a save by Nedeljkovic. That's a calm stop with all kinds of layers of traffic in front of him.
1: Yes, sir. Peeked through and was in good position and hit him right in the chest.
0: So now the faceoff will be dropped deep inside the San Jose zone again, this time to the left side of goaltender Alex Nedeljkovic. Wennberg will take the draw against Hintz, and Wennberg wins the faceoff. Behind the goal line, a little scrum for it there. Ben tried to get it, but Klingberg comes up with the puck. First pass out to Toffoli. Long feed across the rink. There comes Wennberg down the left, makes the move on Lundqvist. Cuts back behind the goal line, holds one hand on the stick, hanging onto the puck. Try to slide it back there to Klingberg. Good defensive play by Robertson, and the Stars push it out. Nedeljkovic pushed it ahead this time and got the pass out to Toffoli. Now to Eklund. Now to Toffoli. Right wing across the line. Sending it across the rink. But unfortunately, nobody could get their stick on it. Now jumping into the play. Here's Orlov moving in. Putting it up in the air. High and wide. And it rims around the boards. It could be a two-on-one break. But Orlov gets back to make it two-on-two. Robertson moves in. Shoots it toward the net from the left circle. Stick save made. There by Nedeljkovic. Robertson another chance. Shoots it, and Klingberg deflects that one with his stick up over the glass and out of play with 11:08 to go.
1: Orlov got involved there. That's what I need to see. Some D-men jumping in the play. Trying to jump in the offensive side of things and get an opportunity.
0: Now the faceoff will be dropped now inside the Shark zone again. It's in the Shark zone a little bit too much for my taste right now, don't you think?
1: Yeah, it is. I mean, the Stars are obviously a very good team, and they do find ways to sustain a lot of pressure. I found a lot of D-zone time for the Sharks tonight.
0: They just tried to sneak one in off the faceoff, but Nedeljkovic stopped it, so they'll do it again. 11:05 to go in the third. The score is 4-3 in favor of Dallas, but San Jose is pressing and pushing, trying to get that fourth goal and get even. Duchesne thrown out of the circle. So Rantanen looks like he's going to step in, but getting a two-minute lecture there for the linesman. And the faceoff dropped, controlled by Johnston. Sends a backhander toward the front of the net. Rantanen was there, a Shark stick, able to deflect that one away. Dallas kept it in, but Liljegren uses the boards to get it back down the ice. This could be icing, and it will be. So they'll have another D-zone faceoff to deal with against Dallas here. Coming into the game, Dallas ranked number 7 in the NHL with 52.4% success ratio on the faceoffs. The Sharks number 25 at 47.5%. I think they just got to get a little bit more consistent through their four lines on the center position to get those draws.
1: Yeah, I mean, sometimes, hate to be cliche here, but sometimes it's a matter of one draw or loss that can turn the tide of a game.
0: Absolutely. Off the faceoff, Sharks able to flip it out. Will it be icing again? Nope. It'll be short this time. Good clear by Liljegren. Petrovic back to get it. Pursued by Gaudet, but he scoots away from that. Got up to the red line quickly. Tried to knock it forward, but it's batted down. Stars will get it in the offensive zone. Rantanen goes to Duchesne in the corner. Checked by Ferraro. Turns over to the boards. As he's bodied up by those two guys, the puck skips free, and after a fashion, Ferraro comes up with it, and he lifts one out. So a line change coming for the Sharks. 10-14 remaining in regulation. Dallas 4, San Jose 3. Fans cheering their team on here, but here comes Sam Steele for Dallas. Down the left side, former Anaheim Duck moves into the Shark zone, puts on the brakes against Iorio, holds onto it. It's checked by Ostapchuk, puck knocked free. Loose along the near boards off a deflection. It pops up the near side. And is it over the glass? Yes, it is. Deflected, out of play. That's a souvenir for a lucky fan in row one. Somebody with a Will Smith jersey right there, nearby. Yep. Right next to her. We got a break in the action. 9:52 to go. Third period. This broadcast is coming to you from SAP Center at San Jose. The score, Dallas 4, San Jose 3. This is the San Jose Sharks Audio Network. 9:52 to go. Third period at SAP Center. It's a tight game. The Sharks are down 4-3 to the Dallas Stars. They're out shooting Dallas 30-26. But Dallas is doing a pretty masterful job in this third period of keeping the Sharks tied up on the breakouts.
1: Yeah, I mean, again, another reason why this team is as good as they are. Like I said, they have four very strong, skilled defensemen back there, chewing up a lot of minutes, not giving the Sharks too many chances.
0: Off the faceoff, good save by Nedeljkovic off of Roope Hintz's drive from the left circle, and now here comes Wennberg across the line. Slides it off on the left, deflected. Toffoli chips it around the boards with a backhand play. Robertson races for it, got to it ahead of Eklund. Flipped out by Dallas now, up to the Sharks' line. And getting back there, Klingberg taking a swing at it in a one-on-one with Ben. It winds up in the left corner, but Ben trying to work it free, and he does. Behind the net, angle play there for Hintz. Shot blocked, and Klingberg has it. Back skates away from Robertson, and first passes it out to Eklund, who's at the red line. He's to the red line and shoots it in. The rest of the line is changing. Eklund in the forecheck. Dallas back to get it. Lindell feeds on the right. Here comes Rich Covey in the center with speed across the line. Dumps in and gives a good chase for the puck. And when he got there, he was ridden off the play. Nice check there by Mukko Madulin. Chernyshov back the other way. Tried to split the defense himself. Couldn't do it. Top line is out there for the Sharks. Of Celebrini, Chernyshov, and Colin Graf. Graf now trying to poke at it. Now it's taken back by Chernyshov to Graf into the corner. Finds Celebrini on the left side, off his stick, he recovers, he stick handles, in traffic, trying to make the play through three players, but the numbers that Dallas had there better, and they're able to take it away from Macklin and move it back down the ice. Behind the San Jose net, there's Maverick Bork, 8:27 to play in the third, 4-3 Dallas. Big convergence of players behind the goal line, scrumming forward, grinding it out, trying to work it free. Beck is in there, Iorio is in there. Chernyshov is in there. Now Mukko Madulin jamming at the puck. The crowd getting a little impatient. It skitters free. Lundqvist tried to keep it in. Graf steals it. Graf is out of the zone. 2-on-1 developing. Graf moving in, holding it, feeding to the right side. Shot by Celebrini is blocked. Not the worst idea by Graf, but maybe he could have shot that puck. He was at the end of his shift, a little bit tired. Still not a bad idea to get it over to Celebrini.
1: Not a bad idea, but I wanted the shot there, especially two goals. What a great way to score a hat trick, but...
0: Now here come the Sharks the other way. Penalty coming up here as Ostapchuk gains the zone. He gets slashed. And the Dallas Stars do not like this call. As the penalty is coming up at 12 minutes and 18 seconds to Mikko Rantanen. And that takes one of their best players off the ice for the next two periods. And it puts the Sharks on the power play.
1: Yeah, I read somewhere that Rantanen is the highest, most penalized player in the league right now.
0: It's crazy. I don't know what happened to him.
1: I was shocked to hear it, but... he's just got another one right there.
0: Well, he knocked Romanoff for the Islanders out for the season with an ill-advised hit. Oh. He's been through a whole bunch of things this year.
1: 44 points, too.
0: He does pretty much everything.
1: Yeah.
0: Right now, he's put Dallas in a bit of a hole as the Sharks are back on the Power Business Technology Power Play. Copiers and printers for your office needs. Wennberg is out there against Foxa on this draw. Scrum for it. Who's got it? Sharks will get it. Here's Wennberg. I should say Klingberg. Trying to make the play. He's going to have to go back to center ice to get it. That's a pretty good effective job by Foxa to get a piece of that puck. Here's Celebrini with it now. Moving left to right on the power play. Across the line, races in on Heiskanen. Cuts behind the net. Whirls to the near side. Angles it back to Klingberg. Fans of the puck a second time. And Dallas shorthanded moves down the left side. Foxa into the shark zone, killing time. He's got Heiskanen for the drop. Doesn't give it to him. He elects to kill more time on the penalty. Finally worked free by Klingberg. And Celebrini will race out with it. Celebrini cuts to his left. Feeds to Eklund. Crosses the line. Almost lost it. Slides it in deep. There's Celebrini in the left corner. Angles it off the boards. Eklund on the left point. Cross ice Klingberg. Back to Eklund. Tips it off the boards with pressure there from Blackwell. And so it's intercepted by Dallas. And just taking a sweet time. Lindell carries to the Sharks line. Feeds it ahead to Sam Steele. And he will just drop it back to his own zone with a minute to go in the San Jose power play. Couple of chances for the Sharks. Nedeljkovic behind his net now takes the dump in and slides it over to Macklin Celebrini. And Macklin starts to move up the middle of the ice. He's got Orloff on the left, but feeds to the right to Liljegren. Races down the wing, gains the zone, rims it around. Orloff chopped at it, poked at by Celebrini. Now it's Liljegren exchanging. He shoots toward the net. That's blocked by Blackwell's stick. It's loose in front. Blackwell without a stick, guiding it with his glove hand legally. Knocked down by Chernyshov, but it's cleared by the glove hand of Blackwell.
1: That's a pretty good play by Blackwell for sure.
0: Well, now we're down to 20 seconds on the Sharks' power play. Here comes Liljegren down the right, across the Dallas line. Dumps into the corner. Gaudette chopping at it, can't quite control it. A little scrum. Gaudette got a piece of it, fed it back to Orloff on the point. Time winding down. Orloff exchanges with Liljegren. Now he backhands over to the far side. Here's Gaudette, top of the circle. Back to Orloff. Penalty almost over. Orloff shoots, blocked, and cleared out by Beck. That's it for the penalty. Back on the ice, Rantanen. Sharks try to get some momentum from the power play if they can, but Dallas did a really good job in killing it off and stifling. Now a 2-on-1 developing for Dallas. Rantanen moving in, trying to get it around Iorio, can't do it. And Vinny Iorio, good defensive play, chips it in the corner, but can't control the puck. Centered in front, off the stick of Rantanen. Taken back, Gaudette leads it out to Graf to center. Slides to the left. He's got two goals. Graf moves into the offensive zone. Cuts behind the goal line. Runs into traffic. Comes up with the puck. He's behind the net. He backhands it to the point. Iorio shoots. And that is wide. Rebound off the end boards and glass. It bounds back to the near corner. Dallas comes up with the puck. Sharks changing players as they scoot it out of the zone. But Dallas turns it back. They need a change too. So the Stars pick up in their own territory. Thomas Harley flips to Johnston. Remember, he's got two goals. A lead across the rink. Here comes Robertson into the Sharks zone. The California native sends it down low to Jamie Benn. Back now to Robertson into the slot. Shoots. Save made. With the rebound off Nedeljkovic goes to the corner and Roope Hintz has it. Beats behind the net Robertson. Dallas threatening. 4.5 to play in the third. Stick handling. Robertson. Hintz over far side. There's Benn. Benn handling the puck. Dallas's line putting on quite a clinic here. Finally, it's overskated, and Luka Madulin picks up, and Toffoli is able to slide one out, but this line needs a change. So 4:16 left in the third period. Sharks didn't have any shots on goal on that last power play. Celebrini back on the ice now. And let's see what happens here. Jumped in by Dallas. We're down to 3:55 remaining in the third. Puck is put out of play. We get a stoppage. And they're going to call it icing against Dallas.
1: We got Celebrini, Eklund, and Graf now?
0: Celebrini, Eklund, and Graf. That is correct. No, it's... It's Wenberg. Wenberg is in the middle. So you got two face-off guys.
1: Gotcha.
0: Goaltender Nedeljkovic still in the goal to our left. Off the face-off. 3:50 remaining in the game. Sharks need one here. Klingberg shoots. Save made. It's in front of the net. Deflected by Wenberg toward the goal. It didn't go. It's loose behind the goal line. Sharks pushing as hard as they can here. Dallas clears it. Will it be icing? No. Not this time. Klingberg back to get it. Sends the first pass to Celebrini, who tips to the middle of the ice. Eklund leaves it there for Wenberg, who streaks into the offensive zone. Turns to the near boards. Away from Lindell. Holds the puck. Slides it back to Orloff on the point. Feeds it cross ice to Klingberg. Klingberg down into the near side boards. There's Wenberg turning away from Foxa, holding it on the backhand. Moving behind the net. Foxa pursuing. And Foxa putting him into the boards, but Wenberg hangs onto the puck and digs it free. Racing for it on the pitch. Here's Klingberg holding it in. He dropped it back to Celebrini, who's on the point. He moves to the middle of the ice. He shoots one. It's knocked down by the D. It's Klingberg back to Celebrini again. Shoots one. Blocked again. Rebound near side. Celebrini wants it a third time. Gets it from Orlov. Feeds front of the net for Eklund off his stick. He turns to the right wing corner and grabs it. Hangs onto it. Tries to throw it back to the point. Klingberg shoots. Blocked and cleared by Dallas. What a crazy game this has been.
1: Oh.
0: Now it's stopped on the dump-in, ahead of the play, offside, the Sharks. Breaking the action, 2:40 to go, 4-3 Dallas. We'll be back on the Sharks Audio Network. 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Right now it's nail biting time. 2:40 to go, third period. Wenberg is out there for the faceoff. Looks like goaltender Nedeljkovic is making his way back to the goal, but my guess is he stops right between the hash marks, maybe in front of that, in the defensive zone. If the Sharks win this faceoff, he's going to be headed off and the extra attacker will come on, but that won't happen because Matt Duchene just won the faceoff for Dallas. So the goaltender Nedeljkovic stays in to our left. At the Dallas line, now it's poked forward. Nedeljkovic is on his way off now, but nope, he's going to stay in. Now it's worked free. Celebrini has it, feeds it in front, missed Wenberg, but now taking it to Foley. The shot blocked by Haskinen. Will it be cleared out? Net is empty now. Dallas has it. Shot by Duchene, deflected wide by Klingberg. John Klingberg turns away from Duchene and moves back behind the empty net. 2:05 to play, third period. Sharks trying for another great comeback. They're down 4-3. Here comes Macklin Celebrini to center ice. Feeds on the left. Here's Eklund across the line. Moves to the backhand. Shoots one. Save made. Celebrini's there for the rebound, but there is none. Ottinger did a really good job to keep that between the pads and get the faceoff.
1: Yeah, good play by Eklund there. And Celebrini coming up the ice. And with a backhand, you never know. Unfortunately, just hit him right in the chest.
0: But sometimes those little rebounds could happen.
1: Yeah.
0: Ottinger really good at keeping the puck in his control and taking total control of the game. Six attackers on for San Jose. Minute 56 to go. Sharks win the draw. Celebrini has it. Shoots it. Blocked by a couple of sticks wide of the net. Eklund keeps in. Feeds Graf behind the goal line. Holds onto it. Trying to get away from Haskinen. Feeds to Toffoli. Put it behind the net. Blocked by a stick. Now Celebrini couldn't keep it in. Cleared back out. There's a race for it back in the Sharks' end. Klingberg's going to get to it ahead of Hintz. Put it around Roope Hintz. And Eklund breaks out with it. Minute 30 remaining in the game. Extra attacker on. Here's Eklund across the line. Shoots one. Save. Rebound. Eklund centers from the corner. But nobody got it. Held in by Klingberg. Near side. Celebrini fires. What a great save there by the goaltender. Now it's fed all the way down the ice. They score. Empty net goal for the Dallas Stars. Right after that opportunity with a great save by Celebrini. Off of Celebrini by Ottinger. And it is 5-3. Dallas. Boy, a couple of really close calls in front, but unfortunately the empty net goal comes at 18:42, and it is going to be Jamie Benn that gets credit for that goal. Veteran leader of this team, picking up the puck and shooting it all the way down. That is his fifth goal of the year. So that quiets the crowd a little bit. Off the faceoff, final minute, 9 to go. Third period, Sharks down 5-3. Can they get a quick goal here and make it 5-4 and pull their goalie again? We'll see. Right now, we got a minute left in the third. Gaudette and Delandria trying to get it into the offensive zone, and they do. Looks like Nedeljkovic is headed back to the bench. Doesn't matter if it's 5-3 or 6-3. That is now empty. The Stars do clear it. Cardwell, lead pass on the left, hits Celebrini. Across the line, turns away from the check of Lyubushkin. Worked it free. I don't know how he did it. Got it to Delandria. Back to Celebrini for the shot. And it's knocked aside. Rebound kept in. Klingberg, cross ice. Now it winds up on Celebrini's stick. In front, shoots it toward the net. Save made. Rebound, scramble! Where is it? There's a big pileup of players in the goalie crease. It's underneath everybody. Has it crossed the goal line or not? We don't know, but we have a stoppage with 25 seconds to go.
1: Man, it looks like the Philadelphia Eagles tush push in there. Those 7-8 guys in there.
0: Boy, talk about a harmonic convergence in front of the net. That's a big pileup. And I thought we were on the Pennsylvania Turnpike or something. It was a good shot by Celebrini to the net. The rebound popped in the air, and it went right to the front of the net. The question is, did the puck cross the goal line or not? I wonder if they're going to review this. They may very well review it, but then again, maybe not. That's fighting to the end right here, I'll tell you what.
1: 11 skaters, nine of them are
0: inside. Nine of them are inside the goalie crease.
1: Nine of them are inside the goalie crease.
0: Poor Ottinger, you wonder what he was thinking. Well, we're 25.8 seconds left, so we're just about at Billy Mosienko time now. As it's a 5-3, Dallas lead. Off the draw, Graff tried to center it, blocked, hit the stick, Eklund holding onto it, stick handling, giving it to Graff, near side feet, tried to center it, blocked by Harley. 15 seconds to play. And Eklund picks it up, can't get it to Toffoli. Work free, taken back. And now it's just behind the net. Sharks are out of time here, even if they get one. Only 4 seconds to go. Shot will be blocked. Fed in front. Game is over. A valiant comeback attempt by the San Jose Sharks. But the Dallas Stars managed to hang on and win it 5-3. Final shots on goal, 37-30 in favor of San Jose. That is a small thing in their favor that doesn't really matter whatsoever. It's just that you notice it because the Sharks have been outshot so many times this season by the opposition. And Dallas showing why they're one of the best teams in the NHL. They came in here with an 11-2-4 road record, and they win for the 12th time away from home this season. Dallas now 23-7-5 for 51 points. They are making a real push on the Colorado Avalanche, gaining ground on the idle Avs for that top spot in the Western Conference of the NHL. Meantime, a Sharks tough loss in regulation. 17-15-3, their record now. They still have 37 points. And we'll see how everything stacks up as the overnight stats are tabulated. Once again, the final score, Dallas 5, Sharks 3. Back after this on the San Jose Sharks Audio Network.
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0: I'm Edward Sanowski, along with Dan Boyle, back here at SAP Center at San Jose, where tonight a crowd of 15,808 fans watched the Sharks fight as valiantly as they could to come back after a couple of miscues. But unfortunately, the Dallas Stars showing exactly why they are a definite Stanley Cup contender and one of the best teams in the NHL. The final score, the Dallas Stars 5 and the San Jose Sharks 3. Key play of the game, a turnover by Alex Nedeljkovic and a miscommunication with Alex Wenberg. Justin Ritzkovian of the Stars intercepting the puck and depositing it into the empty net in the final minute of the second period. And while Colin Graff's second goal of the game got the Sharks to within one, unfortunately, with the net empty, Jamie Benn, the veteran for the Stars, ended up with his fifth goal of the season to make the score 5-3 in favor of Dallas. When we come back, we will have the instant replay next on the San Jose Sharks Audio Network.
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0: It's time for the Sharks instant replay of a game played at SAP Center at San Jose on Thursday, December the 18th, 2025, in front of a crowd of 15,808 fans. The final score reads the Dallas Stars 5 and the San Jose Sharks 3, and here is how it all happened tonight at the Tank. In the beginning of the game, Macklin Celebrini and Ethan Cardwell combined on a golden opportunity to put the Sharks in front, but there was an early save by Jake Ottinger that kept the game scoreless. Macklin Celebrini goes into forecheck, but that line's got to get off the ice, and it's a giveaway by Dallas. Celebrini centers. Cardwell, the drive on goal. What a save there by Ottinger. And Macklin Celebrini just looked like he was strolling in at the end of his shift, put himself in the right place at the right time, and gave Cardwell a golden chance. That was a great save by Ottinger. That was very early in the first period, and seconds later, Maverick Bork of the Dallas Stars thought he had beaten goaltender Alex Nedeljkovic, but what hit instead was a double post. Off the draw, Dallas wins it. Moving up to center ice, they get to the Sharks' line. Here's Sam Steele, feeds on the right. They shoot off two goal posts for Maverick Bork, and another sigh of relief on the Sharks' side this time for goaltender Alex Nedeljkovic. Really, what an amazing chance for Dallas. So both teams had these golden opportunities very early in the first 2 minutes and 17 seconds of the game, but it was still nothing at that point. Dallas would strike first at the 12:25 mark, and veteran Roope Hintz from Mikko Rantanen getting a perfect pass after a good play by Esa Lindell to keep things going, and the result was 1-0 Dallas. On the left, Duchesne. He gets it across the line, bumped a little bit by Wenberg, turns away from him, protects, feeds it down low to Lindell, who dropped in below him, centered in front, and scored! That's Roope Hintz getting it from Rantanen, who was positioned back behind the San Jose net. Not much of a chance for Nedeljkovic. Stars 1, Sharks nothing, as Hintz gets credit for the goal for Dallas. And for Roope Hintz, that is going to be his 10th of the season. Goal number 10 for Roope Hintz from Mikko Rantanen and Esa Lindell. 1-0 Dallas at 12:25 of the first period. After an apparent goal for the Sharks was turned aside, looked like Zach Ostapchuk tipped the puck home, but it was a double tip, and it appeared that Ryan Reeves struck it with a stick above the crossbar, and so they waved it off after an extensive review for no goal. Something to remember for later in the game, given how close it wound up. But it would be very quickly 2-0 Dallas later in the period as Wyatt Johnston showcased his spectacular shooting skills. But Dallas gets it back. Johnston turns, shoots, and scores! Again, Dallas playing that like on the power play. Johnston taking the role of the bumper man in the middle, getting that pass, moving to the right side of the left wing circle, and snapping it up top. That is a brilliant goal for Dallas, and Wyatt Johnston getting credit for it. It is his 18th goal of the season, and it makes the score. Dallas 2, the Sharks nothing. That was a great goal by Johnston, his 18th of the year, from Miro Heiskanen and Esa Lindell at 17:38. And so the first period ended 2-0 Dallas, in spite of the fact that San Jose outshot the Sharks, Stars. They outshot the Stars, that the Sharks outshot the Stars to a count of 12-10. All right, so 2-0 Stars at the end of one. Then the second period began, and again, Macklin Celebrini with some offensive magic with John Klingberg, giving the defenseman yet another chance to extend his goal-scoring streak. And the Sharks come back the other way. Klingberg into the zone. And the quick shot by Celebrini right on is stopped by a diving save on the part of Ottinger. A minute 24 into the second period. So it was Klingberg electing to go back to Celebrini. Good chance for Macklin, but the save made by Ottinger and the score remained 2-0 in favor of Dallas. Finally, off a faceoff, the Sharks would get on the board. This is off the faceoff. The Sharks score! Right off the faceoff, San Jose picks it up, and Shakir Muhammadulin is going to get credit for this goal. He would get credit for his second of the year. Good faceoff win by former star Ty Dellandrea. And so it was a 2-1 game, with Shakir Muhammadulin becoming the fourth consecutive game in which a defenseman scored a goal. It would be Klingberg in the previous three, but Muhammadulin tonight. And that is certainly a step forward offensively for the Sharks' D. San Jose was 0-1 on the power play at this point in the game. Not a lot of penalties called in this contest, relatively disciplined. But then Shakir Muhammadulin would take a penalty at 8:04, and that would be for high sticking. The result, Dallas's very strong power play, and unlike the Sharks tonight, they would convert. Hintz exchanging now with Heiskanen. Hintz on the right boards, feeds it down low in front, and Wyatt Johnston snaps one up top and scores! That is a goal scorer's goal by Wyatt Johnston as he was defended on the play, but he got his stick loose just as the puck arrived, and he wasted absolutely no time to snap that one up top on the blocker board side of goaltender Nedeljkovic. It is 3-1 Dallas, and that's a power play goal. Something tells me if I checked Wyatt Johnston's early grade report cards, it would say A-plus for use his time wisely. That's what he did on that play at 8:40 of this second period. He scored his second goal of the game, 19th of the season. Rantanen and Hintz would get credit for the assists, and Dallas was again leading by two. But the San Jose Sharks continued to press, and the top line tonight of Macklin Celebrini, Colin Graf, and Igor Chernyshov gave them opportunities to get back into this game. It would be Graf that would get credit for a goal on a brilliant play by Celebrini that left the winger wide open in front of a net. Off the faceoff, in front of the net, the Sharks grab it, they score! It was centered out in front, Colin Graf tipped one on goal, it was stopped there by Ottinger, but getting the rebound, Graf banged it in, no chance for Ottinger on that second opportunity, and that's the goal the Sharks have been looking for. Graf's goal makes it Dallas 3, San Jose 2, the time of that 16:44 of the second period. That got the crowd really enthused, and the bench was noticeably energetic as Graf's seventh goal of the season was assisted by Macklin Celebrini on a faceoff play. Again, a brilliant pass by Celebrini. Graf getting, I don't know how he got so wide open, but he did, right out in front of the net with those two chances. A brilliant save on the first one by Ottinger, but Graf gave the goaltender no opportunity to stop the second one. It would be his seventh of the season. Celebrini again with the assist at 16:44 of the second. It was Dallas 3 and the Sharks 2. San Jose was pressing hard. Every other shift, it seems, Celebrini was on the ice with his line mates. The Wenberg line was getting chances too. But unfortunately, in the final minute of the second period, a miscue and a miscommunication between goaltender Alex Nedeljkovic and Alex Wenberg turned into a turnover and a goal against that everybody would like to see back. Lundqvist slides it off to the left to Harley. Sends into the Shark zone. Nedeljkovic makes the stick stop. Oh no! Threw it in front. They score! A giveaway by Nedeljkovic. That is exactly what the Sharks did not want to do, and Justin Ritzkovian is able to snap that interception immediately past the Sharks netminder. I don't know what he was thinking of pushing it forward in front of his own net with him being behind the goal line, but with 42 seconds left in the period, it is 4-2 Dallas just as quickly as that. You can't do that against a team like Dallas. Unfortunately, Nedeljkovic did. I think that Wenberg, who was in front of the net, was totally shocked by the puck coming toward his direction. And so that little miscommunication resulted in the interception and the play by Ritzkovian with what turned out to be the game-winning goal in the contest at 19-17. That's the critical play of the game all the way through. But the Sharks would fight back anyway in the third period. They would end up getting 11 shots in the third, wind up with 37 to the game to Dallas's 30, and Colin Graf would make a game of it on a great feed from Chernyshov and Celebrini on maybe the most beautiful goal of the game so far. Graf loses a stick on the play, gets it back, starts to move up the ice, and Chernyshov grabs it and skates out. Crisscrosses with Graf, feeds on the left, Celebrini, back for Chernyshov, in front, Graf, tip, score! What a spectacular goal! Celebrini to Chernyshov to Graf, Graf's second goal, makes the score, Dallas 4, the Sharks 3, and that is Colin Graf's eighth of the year. What a great goal by Graf, and what a great exchange of passes by Chernyshov and Celebrini. Chernyshov calmly sliding it in front from down low in the left corner, and Graf just banging it in for his second goal of the game and eighth of the season. That made the score, the Dallas Stars 4 and the San Jose Sharks 3. But unfortunately, that turnover late in the second period proved to be the most critical play of the game that resulted in Ritzkovian's goal for Dallas, because the Sharks would fight back. They would push as hard as they could. They would get chances, but with the net empty and Nedeljkovic back on the bench for an extra attacker, it would be the Stars that would come up with the empty net goal. Here's Eklund across the line, shoots one, save, rebound, Eklund centers from the corner, but nobody got it. Held in by Klingberg, near side, Celebrini fires, what a great save there by the goaltender. Now it's fed all the way down the ice, they score! Empty net goal for the Dallas Stars. Right after that opportunity with a great save by Celebrini, off of Celebrini by Ottinger, and it is 5-3 Dallas. It would be Jamie Benn who got credit for that goal, number 5 on the season. For Jamie Benn, who has seen it all in his career for the Dallas Stars. This is his 17th season in the NHL. He had the Art Ross Trophy back in 2015 as the league's leading scorer, and he has turned into just an outstanding two-way leader on this club. And he ends up with that extra point on the touchdown, making it a 5-3 Dallas victory. Just a nice exclamation point for the Stars to get their road victory. Once again, the final score, Dallas 5 and the Sharks 3. Dallas ups their record to 23-7-5. They've got 51 points as they take a step closer to the idle Colorado Avalanche. Hard to believe that Colorado's only lost two games in regulation all year, but Dallas is only 4 points behind them. They've only lost 7 regulation games. And even more impressive, Dallas is now 12-2-4 on the road, which is an outstanding total away from home. Unfortunately, the Sharks' three-game winning streak is over. They drop back to 17-15-3. They still have 37 points. They are 10-6-3 at home, and certainly an improvement, but they would have loved to have gotten 2 points against one of the best teams in the NHL this year. The final moral of the story, though, is you can't make big mistakes against great teams. And the Sharks have certainly improved this season, but they also showed tonight that they still have a lot of work to do. That's it for our Sharks Instant Replay. This has been a presentation of the San Jose Sharks Audio Network.
2: This broadcast is presented by authority of the San Jose Sharks, solely for the private, non-commercial use of our radio audience. Any publication, reproduction, retransmission, or other use of the descriptions and accounts of this game without the express written consent of the San Jose Sharks is strictly prohibited.
0: Three consecutive multi-point games for Macklin Celebrini, but unfortunately the Sharks fall 5-3 to the Dallas Stars tonight at SAP Center, ending San Jose's three-game winning streak. And now it's time to give you our three stars of the night. Star number three is coming to you from the San Jose Sharks, and it's Macklin Celebrini. His third consecutive multi-point game. He's just the best player on the ice every time he's out there. Had two big assists, had many opportunities to give the Sharks more, but the Sharks fall just short, and Macklin Celebrini is star number three. Star number two is Celebrini's left winger tonight, Colin Graf, who comes up with a two-goal performance against Jake Oettinger. A really tough nut to crack from Dallas's point of view. And Graf is star number two. But the number one star is a two-goal scorer for Dallas. Wyatt Johnston, his 18th and 19th goals of the season, that kept the Stars just ahead of San Jose. And in spite of that valiant comeback effort, Wyatt Johnston of the Dallas Stars is star number one. Honorable mention goes to Justin Ritzkovian, who had an effective, energetic performance for the Stars and ended up getting what proved to be the game winner on that turnover by Nedeljkovic at the end of the period. And also Esa Lindell and also Mikko Rantanen, two assists each, as Esa Lindell made a pretty smart play, jumping up into the play while Matt Duchene protected the puck on the boards. And that set up a very nice goal very early in the contest. And so honorable mentions for those two guys. But again, the three stars. Wyatt Johnston, number one. Colin Graf, number two. And Macklin Celebrini, number three. We'd like to thank everybody for tuning into our broadcast tonight. Remind you that whenever the San Jose Sharks are on the ice, we're right here on the Sharks Audio Network, giving you all of the exciting coverage. Now, if you want to find us, it's very easy to do it. You have the Sharks Plus SAP Center app, right? 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And we're 24 hours on the air, by the way. 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And all kinds of coverage coming your way 24 hours a day, so check it all out. 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You can also find us on terrestrial radio affiliate stations in Northern California. We've got one in Chico. We've got one in Modesto, Auburn. We've got one in Fresno. And we've got one in Eureka, Lakeport, all kinds of places. Tune into Sharks Hockey. And that is where you should find us if you're in those communities. Our statistician for tonight's game was Herman Solomon. The on-site engineer for our broadcast was Ryan Carlson. And our studio engineer at Network Central, Brian Welsh. For Dan Boyle, I'm Dan Rusinowski, reminding you of tonight's final score. The Dallas Stars 5 and the San Jose Sharks 3. Dallas is now 2-0 against the San Jose Sharks. And San Jose will have to lick their wounds for a day before taking on the Seattle Kraken in the next exciting broadcast of Sharks Hockey. That'll be on Saturday. Remember, tune in at 6:30 p.m. Pacific time for all of the coverage for the Sharks and the Kraken at that time. And don't forget to get to SAP Center at 7:30 a.m. on Saturday as we are having the annual blood drive. You can go to sjsharks.com/blood drive and find out how you can register and become part of a great effort to make sure that we have blood supplies in Northern California, because every 2 seconds in this country, somebody needs blood. And so we appreciate the efforts of Sharks fans to have a little coffee after coming to the tank early, and waking up and making sure that you donate blood and the blood drive. Until that time, we say so long from SAP Center.
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0: It's about PWHL for the Bay Area and also, most importantly, for the future of women's hockey. I'm Brody Brazil from the San Jose Sharks, and what an honor it is to be here today as we celebrate the arrival of PWHL San Jose. Today is about more than just announcing this new team. This is about bringing the highest level of women's professional hockey to one of the most passionate and diverse and forward-thinking sports communities anywhere in the world. As you know, San Jose has always been a place that embraces big ideas and builds something special around them. This is a city that's known for its innovation, its energy, and its community. And those exact same qualities are what have helped the sport of hockey thrive here for decades. It says years, but I'm going to say decades. We know that. The Bay Area has produced generations of hockey fans and players and families like all of you who have helped grow this game from the ground up. From early morning practices at local rinks to packed arenas like this one for the biggest games, hockey has officially become part of the fabric of this community. And now, young athletes across Northern California will have something that many of them have never got to experience before, and that is a professional women's hockey team that they can call their own. It's going to be a team they can watch. It's going to be a team they can cheer for. And most importantly, a team they can see themselves in. And that's what makes today so powerful. The PWHL has been so impressive. It's already shown the entire sports world what is possible when elite players and incredible fans and strong communities come together. The growth of this league, honestly, has been nothing short of amazing. And now we here in San Jose get to become part of that story. And if there's one thing we know about this city, it's that San Jose shows up. This community brings passion, it brings pride, and it knows how to create an amazing atmosphere for hockey. So today, we celebrate this new beginning. We celebrate the growth of the game, and we celebrate the next generation of players and fans who will help shape the future of women's hockey right here in San Jose. Thank you all so much for being here to be part of this historic day and moment. And now, it's time to welcome, wait, what is that? Do you hear that? Our distinguished guests to the stage. Watch this. Arriving in style today in those incredible lowriders, both proudly owned by women from Eastside San Jose's United Lowrider Council, please help us welcome Amy Shear, PWHL Executive Vice President of Business Operations. Jonathan Becker, President of Shark Sports and Entertainment. San Jose Mayor Matt Mahan. San Jose Vice Mayor Pam Foley. And two local Bay Area sports legends, Brandi Chastain and Christy Yamaguchi. I'm supposed to ask you to make some noise and put your hands together, but you're already doing that as we officially welcome PWHL San Jose to the Bay Area. All right, we'll get with the formal introductions of everybody here, and it's now my pleasure to introduce somebody who has played an important role in continuing to grow the game of hockey right here in the Bay Area. Under his leadership, our Sharks organization has continued to invest in the community, expand access to the sport, and help create opportunities for the next generation of athletes and fans. Today's announcement represents this exciting new chapter, not just for the PWHL, but for the entire hockey community here in San Jose. And we're so grateful for the support and partnership of the Sharks organization in helping make this moment possible. Please welcome to the stage and help me welcome President of the San Jose Sharks, Jonathan Becker.
1: Good afternoon. What an incredibly momentous day. Not just for women's hockey, but for sports in general, here in San Jose and across the Bay. Give it up one more time for the PWHL. In a very real sense, today has always seemed somewhat inevitable. For those of you who don't know, more than 100 years ago, in 1916, women's hockey started in California, here in the Bay Area. This is the first place organized women hockey was ever played in California. In fact, in the very first game, the Oakland team won 4-1. And they won on the back of a hat trick from their star player, a woman named Lino Xala. And that was the birthplace of hockey here in California. Oh, come on, you can do better than that. I don't know. Oakland Minerva sounds like a pretty good name, at least the Minerva part of it. I'll let them decide. Then more than 100 years later, in 2019, another seminal event in women's hockey happened again here in the Bay Area. In this case, right here on the show floor. In fact, right about right there here at SAP Center. Many of you may have actually been here, because in 2019, that's when the NHL All-Star Game was in this building. And for the first time, a woman participated in the NHL All-Star Skills Competition. And you may remember that Kendall Coyne Schofield participated in the fastest skater competition. And when I say fastest skater, she was fast. In fact, she almost won the competition, finishing less than a second slower than the person who won. A player named Connor McDavid, some of you may have actually heard about him as well, beating all the NHL players, only one, and that was a pretty momentous. In fact, the yell and the applause, the raucousness of the crowd was amazing, not just from the fans, but the amazed looks from the NHL players themselves. And I remember I was here in the audience, and I turned and looked at the people I was sitting next to, our own Sharks owner and the former GM, and I said, we got to get a women's hockey team here into San Jose. And, well, took a few years, but now they're here. And that is definitely worth another round of applause. Kendall, I don't know if you're out there listening someplace. We still love you here in San Jose. But the next time you're back, the applause may not be quite as loud for you, because she's the captain of now one of our rival teams, the Minnesota Frost. So we'll recognize her, but maybe not applause nearly as much the next time that she's here as well. So the PWHL San Jose team now joins the NHL San Jose Sharks and the AHL San Jose Barracuda playing here in San Jose. In fact, it's the only location in the U.S. where all three of those leagues play in the exact same city. It doesn't happen anywhere else. That's more proof that San Jose is definitely a hockey town. There's another city that likes to call themselves Hockey City USA. I think we're coming for that title. In fact, for those of you that don't know, just a few miles away, there are six sheets of recreational ice where thousands of boys, girls, and adults play hockey and figure skate every single day. More testament to how much hockey is the lifeblood of San Jose. Well, in a little more than 6 months, the first professional women's hockey team will be played here in San Jose. We don't know the exact date yet, just yet, but I'm incredibly excited. I can imagine already the thousands of screaming fans as they first take to the ice. I'm really excited. To borrow a phrase that gets used in hockey a lot, when you're in the off-season waiting for the next game yet, is it December yet? PWHL, welcome to San Jose. We're happy to have you.
0: Jonathan Becker, everybody, thank you so much for those great remarks and your continued leadership and support in helping the game of hockey grow here in the Bay. The passion and commitment of the Sharks organization have helped create a strong foundation for this sport in the community, and we're obviously excited about what the future holds. It's now my pleasure to welcome somebody who has made a tremendous impact on the sports landscape, not only in San Jose here and throughout the Bay Area, but also across the country and across the world. A San Jose native, she has become one of the most influential figures in the history of women's sports as a World Cup champion, Olympic gold medalist, and now most recently founder of Bay FC and one of the most respected leaders in athletics. She has inspired generations of athletes both on and off the field. Her advocacy, leadership, and commitment to creating more opportunities for women in sports make her the perfect person to help celebrate this historic moment today, right here in the community which she's always called home. Please welcome to the stage, Brandi Chastain.
2: Honestly, I'm almost at a loss for words because as a young girl, growing up in South San Jose, there was no professional women's sports, team sports. There was tennis, there was golf, but there was no team sports. And my mom wanted me to play tennis and my grandfather wanted me to play golf. Luckily, there was no hockey around. I would have been like all in on that. And I was like, I wanted to go for it, right? So team sports was really something that I loved. And I did not have access to that, so I thought I would be a 49er. That was really my dream, because that's what my dad watched on television, and I thought, I love football. And so I just want to say here today, Jonathan, thank you for your commitment to women's sports, to PWHL, to all the young girls in this audience, to all the women who play hockey, to every woman who comes as a fan of the Sharks. You make us feel welcome, so thank you so very much. And also thank you for the history lesson. I really appreciate that. Honestly, it's hard to go forward if you don't know where you've been. So thank you very much for that. I am really looking forward to this. This is quite a day. I've been a part of many firsts. The first ever Women's World Cup team, the first ever women's Olympic soccer team, first Olympic soccer gold medal, the first big, FIFA didn't really want to call it a World Cup, so the 1999 was really FIFA's first try at a Women's World Cup. So I think just the second time winner in the World Cup. All of that comes from this place, because San Jose in the Bay Area is about dreamers, it's about believers, it's about innovators, it's about startup culture, about moving forward fast and not being afraid. We're gonna do it, we can do it. And I think it's with that spirit that we will welcome the PWHL and the San Jose team here. We believe that women's sports is not a hiccup, it's not a charity, it's not, you know, it's not just, okay, we'll try it one time. No, we have believed in women's sports for a long time. I've been screaming about women's sports for 50 or more years. And so the fact that we have this now, we have such a cadre of women's athletes in our community with WNBA, we have baseball, we have soccer, we have hockey. It is incredible. To all of you for showing up today, I want to say thank you, because you showing up gives us the strength and continue the courage to move forward. And we hope that you will all be season ticket holders. I'm going to be a part of your marketing team. Season ticket holders. And come here with your families and your friends to have a great time and to learn about hockey and to see the things like what Kendall did at the All-Star game. Because I remember when women's hockey was just starting, and our women's soccer team had a conversation with the U.S. hockey team, and they were like, how do we stand up and get hockey started for women? And we said, you have to stick together. And I think that allowed them to build what is now the PWHL, and we will continue to see hockey thrive and grow. We see it with the young girls who go over to Sharks Ice all the time, and there's no reason that they don't belong. So I want to say congratulations to the city of San Jose. Thank you, Mayor. I want to say congratulations to you, Jonathan, and your group for supporting women's hockey, to, of course, leading the way, and what the PWHL will mean to this community will start here in San Jose. So you are all now a part of history. So thank you so much.

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1: This historic moment for the community of San Jose and sports. I also grew up here in the Bay Area and, yes, cannot have imagined that this moment would be here, a professional women's hockey team. And, you know, growing up, there wasn't even the Sharks yet. So this is incredible and exciting, not just for the hockey fans, but especially for young girls out there who can really now see a new pathway for whatever it can be in sports. Being at the rink, being on the ice many, many hours a day, year after year, is something I know well. It's definitely second home, and I think that's something the PWHL players can also relate to. And, you know, through those long hours on the ice, you learn a lot about yourself. You learn how to get back up when you fall, literally and figuratively. But you also learn, you know, confidence that comes from preparation, that comes from resilience and repetition, hard work, all of that. And these are definitely life lessons that have stayed with me forever, and what young girls and young athletes will also take with them. I was definitely fortunate to have a strong family support system. My coaches were there for us. So all of you who are here in this room today who play that important role for a young athlete, thank you so much, because we couldn't do it without you. I think one of the most powerful things about sports is really the way that it can shape confidence and also identity in young people. When girls see women playing and competing at the highest level, leading teams, building teams, leagues, and drawing enthusiastic fan bases all around the community, this really expands what they feel is possible. And we've seen that magic with Bay FC. We've seen it with the historic couple of seasons with the Golden State Valkyries. So, you know, welcoming the PWHL here is just another step that is taking women's sports to another level here. What stands out the most to me about the PWHL is that these athletes are not just world-class athletes. They are. They're incredible. But they're also building something that's bigger than themselves. They really fought to preserve and to help create a sustainable professional league. And by doing this, they are creating so many opportunities for future generations. You know, in the past, we kind of looked to the Olympics and once every 4 years to watch elite women's hockey. And now we'll be able to see it every single week. So huge, huge progress. I've always believed that success isn't really defined just by medals or by championships, but by the doors that you open for those who come in behind you. And that's definitely what this league is doing. It's opening doors for so many. To all the young athletes who are here today, keep believing in yourselves, keep working hard, and really don't let anyone else define what's possible for you, because as you can see, you can blaze your own trail. You can discover what's out there for yourself and really make it happen. So now I'd like to ask Brandy to join me back here at the podium. So from the women's sports community here in the Bay Area, we are so, so, so proud to welcome the PWHL to San Jose. Women's sports has always been built on collective support and shared momentum and women who are continuing to open the doors

0: for others. So when one league grows, it really helps elevate all of us. So with that, please help join me in welcoming to the podium Amy Shear, who's played a major role in the growth of the PWHL. Thank you.
1: I need a minute. I'm fangirling. Sorry. Thank you. First of all, it feels really good to talk about hockey and actually be warm. I'd like to start with that. But listen, in all seriousness, we are beyond thrilled to bring the PWHL to California. I don't think 3 years ago we would have thought, oh my God, we've got a team in California. We now have four teams in the Pacific time zone. Pretty cool for us, and pretty amazing growth. I'd like to also recognize Royce Cohen, who's part of our board of advisors, who is here today, and a big reason why we have grown as fast as we have. A lot of other people here as well. Jonathan, I mean, this doesn't happen without your support. So we are thrilled to be partnering with the San Jose Sharks, an organization who just gets it. And when our players see this building, when our players see the practice facility, they will be over the moon. To James Hamnett, I don't know where he is, but our day-to-day in getting this deal done, thank you very much for your patience with me and all the constant phone calls and emails and texts. To John Poach of the San Jose Sports Authority, our first call with John was, what could you do? What do we need? How fast can we get it done? And this doesn't happen without him. To Mayor Mahan and all the city council members, thank you for carving time out of your day today. I know it's actually a busy day for you and you're in council, so thank you for being here and for making us feel welcome here. To Brandy and Christy, wow, my mind is blown that you're here to welcome us. I talk a lot about with my team, and sometimes it's about the company you keep, and like, wow, look at the company we are in today. Two of the most iconic women in women's sports in this country and maybe in the world for what they mean. So, thank you. So I think when you look at the Bay Area over the last couple years, you could tell from my accent probably, I'm from New Jersey, and so maybe a little bit of FOMO when you see what's going on here in the West Coast, right? You've done a wonderful job welcoming the Valkyries and Valhalla, and you've got Bay FC and the 90-minute drum beat and the Bridge Brigade and so much fun going on here for sports already, and we are so happy to be part of that environment. And Jonathan already gave you the history lesson on the 1916 women, so I won't make you go through another history lesson, but back in the day, 1,200 people came and saw that game. And I think in 1916, that was a lot. But the good news is today we're creating new history, and our attendance is more than 10 times that. And so we're creating new history. And it was journaled in the local paper that there was a boom in women's hockey after that, but clearly it faded away. But I will tell you, we are going nowhere. We are here for the long term, and we will continue to build women's hockey and keep growing, growing, growing. I think when you look, and you guys alluded to it a little bit, right? Brandy did, about what the Bay Area is. And I think when you think about the Bay Area, you see what's possible early, right? You embrace what's coming next. And we are honored now to know that we will be part of the Bay Area story and continue to create what is next before maybe other cities get that. I think there's a couple promises I can make standing here today. We are bringing you the highest level hockey in the world. We have over 60 Olympians taking the ice this season. There will be a bunch more next year. Each game is so competitive. Every shift matters. Every point in the standings matter. The playoffs were not decided again for the third year in a row until the last day of the season. If you have been following the playoffs, I think almost every game has gone to overtime. It's nerve-wracking. I looked a lot better 3 years ago. but I will tell you, the games are the highest level of competition, and you will love it. Off the ice, I think we've done a great job. I shouldn't say we. I'm going to give the fans the credit. Every fan is welcome in our building, and every fan feels the love. There's singing, there's dancing, there's creative signs. I saw a couple out here today. Thank you. Ice time earned. You're right. After the games, you'll see fans exchanging friendship bracelets for pucks, cookies for sticks. There's a whole sort of open market, flea market that happens on the ice after the game. And we cannot wait to see what the traditions are that will happen here in San Jose. And I promise you, it won't be the PWHL doing it. It will be the fans of the club. And I tell you, one game and you will be hooked. So I challenge each of you to get here and get to a game. I think you'll find that this league and our players will be great representatives of the Bay Area. They are innovative. They're forward-thinking. They think they're hip and they're cool. But I'm too old to decide that. But most of all, they will be really proud to represent this community. And so to all the little girls out there in California who are playing the sport, who haven't quite yet picked up a stick, this is also for you. While today we just have three players from California in the PWHL, our job now is to get that to 13, to 23, to 43, to 53. And I think with the help of the Sharks, we will be able to do that. Well, with that being said, and it's also because my boss is here, I am required to wear my business hat and let you know that we are actually now taking deposits for season tickets. So, and I will say, so far, so good. So if you haven't gotten in line yet, please do, because they're time-stamped. So the earlier, the better your seat. And so you could visit the PWHL.com and go check that out now. But honestly, thank you, everybody, for the warm welcome. We are delighted to be here. We hope that this is really the start of something special here in the Bay Area. And we've put a wonderful video together to give you a little bit of a preview and what you're going to see in a few months. Thank you.

0: Wow, it's hard to follow that up, but everybody's so excited here. Thank you, Christy. Thank you, Brandy. Thank you, Amy, for those incredible remarks. Today's obviously such a powerful celebration of community, opportunity, and the continued growth of women's sports here in the Bay Area. And none of it happens without the support of the leaders who believe in the impact that sports can have on a city and its people. Our next speaker has been a strong advocate for the city of San Jose, its community, and its future. His leadership and commitment to continuing to grow San Jose as a world-class destination for sports, entertainment, and culture have helped make today possible. I never thought I'd say this as a kid going to San Jose State 20-something years ago, that I would be introducing the mayor of San Jose at the Tank. So here he is, the mayor of San Jose, Mr. Matt Mahan.
1: Thank you so much. Appreciate it. Thanks, Brody. Appreciate it. Good afternoon. You guys excited? Awesome. Me too. You know, I'm just going to give a few closing remarks here, and I mostly just want to express my gratitude, starting with the folks here in our community who have really created the environment to allow us to attract professional women's sports teams and have them thrive here. That is a whole community effort. It takes trailblazers like Brandy and Christy. Give it up for them once again. Who didn't just play and succeed on their own, but as I think Christy pointed out, really focused on lifting up others and building up the sport, building up opportunities for other women. It takes allies and visionary leaders like Jonathan Becker and Shark Sports and Entertainment. I'm really grateful to Jonathan, Chris Shea, the entire team, who I know worked really closely with John Poach, Sports Authority, and others. We have Leah Tennisgetter of our chamber, heads up our Chamber of Commerce here. And this is really a whole community effort. We have shown up again and again for women's sports and are so excited to be welcoming. I just learned it's P-Dub. I was going to say PWHL, but I'll just go with P-Dub because that sounds way cooler. San Jose is really becoming a premier destination for women's sports in our region on the West Coast, and I'm really proud of that fact, which is why I wanted to be here today. I've lost the entire city council. They went back to City Hall to start the meeting without me, which, of course, they prefer to do. But I want you to know everyone was here, including Jennifer McGuire, our city manager. So I know today we're not announcing a team name, but I would be remiss if I didn't at least lobby for the San Jose Hammerheads in honor of the late Mayor Susan Hammer, and a personal hero of mine. And of course, in keeping with the ocean theme established by our Sharks and Barracuda, you know, we've seen it again and again. San Jose shows up for women's sports. We showed up for Bay FC at PayPal Park, where their inaugural home opener drew a sellout crowd of 18,000 people and set a Bay Area women's professional soccer attendance record. We showed up for the Golden State Valkyries, who brought their first ever WNBA playoff game right here to the SAP Center. What an amazing night. Didn't quite end the way we wanted, but the energy was unparalleled. And now we are ready to show up in orange, blue, and white for P-Dub San Jose at the Shark Tank. I want to thank Amy Shear, who you heard from earlier, and Royce Cohen and the entire PWHL for seeing the potential in our city. They recognized what we see every day: passionate fans, world-class facilities, a strong corporate and employer base, and a community ready to help grow the game. Now a new generation of fans will get to experience professional women's hockey at the highest level right here in downtown San Jose. And as has been mentioned, this moment is not happening in a vacuum. Across the country, women's sports are surging. Fans watched 46 billion minutes of women's sports content last year. The NWSL saw average viewership jump 61%. And the women's hockey gold medal game between Team USA and Canada drew a record 5.3 million viewers. It's pretty amazing. As the father of an 8-year-old girl who loves to play soccer, though maybe we can talk her into hockey, we'll work on it. play at all. I couldn't be more excited about what this means for girls and young women across San Jose and far beyond. Because when you get past the slap shots, the power plays, and the roar of the Shark Tank, this is really about possibility. It's about making sure that girls and young women across San Jose, across our entire region, can look out at the ice here at the SAP Center and say, that could be me. Not just on the ice, but as leaders, lifelong leaders in our community, people we all look up to through their entire careers. And because of that, because of the PWHL and the Sharks and the Sports Authority and all the fans who keep showing up, that moment is closer than ever. So thank you all so much for this historic opportunity for our city and really for the whole world. Welcome to San Jose. I'm going to be super brief, but just because we do have Spanish language media, I'm going to say just a couple of lines in Spanish for our Spanish-speaking audience here in San Jose, such an important part of our community. Hoy es un día histórico para San Jose. Este nuevo equipo representa mucho más que hockey. 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Muchas gracias y bienvenidas a San Jose. Sí se puede.
0: Vamos, Tiburones. That's all I can add to the conversation. And also, P-Dub is, I think, now the new 6-7. The adults ruined it, so sorry about that. I want to thank the mayor, and again, thanks to all of our speakers, special guests, community leaders, partners, media members, and thanks to all of you who decided to come here to celebrate and welcome a team before it even has a name or players or anything you know and are about to love about it. You're already here for it, and that is awesome. This has been an incredible celebration, not just of this new team, but what the future of women's sports can look like here in San Jose and across the Bay Area. Today, we officially welcome the PWHL to a community that we know deeply cares about sports and opportunity and really showing up for its teams. We've heard today so much about growth and inspiration and possibility, and what makes this moment so special is knowing that the impact can go far beyond this very rink and this very room right here. It'll be felt in local rinks. It'll be felt in youth sports programs, in classrooms, and most importantly, in the dreams of a lot of young athletes who will now see a professional women's hockey team right here in their own backyard. That's what today is really all about. So on behalf of the PWHL, the Sharks organization, and everyone who helped make today's announcement possible, thank you so much for being here and or watching wherever you're at around the world and making this day truly special. We cannot wait to see this community rally around PWHL San Jose and create something truly special. Thank you so much. That concludes today's event. All of the speakers, if you can just remain here on the stage for a quick photo opportunity. Following our photo opportunity, we will have some interviews for media on either side of the stage here at the step level. And then local teams, you're also invited up to the stage for photos afterwards right here at the backdrop. So the stage will be all yours. But thank you, everybody. Have a wonderful afternoon. And can't wait to see you back here at the Tank for a lot of hockey next season.

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1: It's my great pleasure to welcome Alex Nedeljkovic, goaltender for the San Jose Sharks, in today's edition of Shark Spotlight. Alex, first of all, I want to talk to you a little bit about your background, the fact that your last name is Nedeljkovic, so everybody assumes you're from Europe, and you kind of are in a long, long-term sort of a way, but you're really from Cleveland, Ohio, born and raised in Parma.
2: Yeah, like you said, born and raised in Parma, Ohio. My dad's side of the family is from Serbia, so that's where the name comes from. And but yeah, grew up in Parma and just a Midwestern kid. And played most of my youth hockey there. When I was 13, moved to Detroit. Played one more year of youth hockey there, and then played my junior hockey there. And it just kind of made that home. And that's, you know, like I said, that's what I call home now is Detroit.
1: Well, what we'd like to talk about is those early years in Cleveland, because that's a legendary hockey city in many respects. The Cleveland Barons won 9 Calder Cups during the course of their first incarnation. Then the Sharks organization was involved for a couple of years at what was then called the Gund Arena downtown, where the Cleveland Barons played for a couple of years. But just tell us about what hockey is like in Cleveland.
2: Yeah, it's a great sports town. They you know, they got the Monsters now, obviously the Browns, the Indians, or the Guardians, excuse me, and the Cavs. So there's a lot going on, and I think people, they just want to go see a good team and see a winning environment. And there's been a lot of that. Like you said, 9 Calder Cups there. And I remember as a kid going to watch Barons games down there at the Gund Arena at the time. And actually was just going through a few old boxes, some hockey stuff, a few weeks ago before we came, and I have an old Cleveland Barons jersey that was signed by the team. I'm forgetting the guy's name right now, but it was just kind of funny how things kind of worked out now, and you know, being able to play for the Sharks is it'll be a great opportunity, and kind of funny how things come a little full circle like that.
1: Well, that's for sure. And, of course, Ryan Clough was now involved in the Sharks organization as one of those guys who actually played for the Barons back in the day. Not sure if you actually saw him play, but you would have been pretty young when he was there. But bottom line is that Cleveland has this great hockey history. And I wondered whether you had any hockey heroes and whether you had any goaltenders in particular that you really looked up to when you started playing.
2: Yeah, I'm not like nobody maybe from Cleveland in particular, but you know, I loved watching the game as a kid, and I think like the easy one for me was watching Marty Brodeur. He's one of the best to ever play the position, and I think he was really good at handling the puck. Obviously, he scored a goal, so it was something that I loved doing, and I take pride in it, is being a good part of my game, is being able to handle the puck well. So I always enjoyed watching him. Even watching Marc-Andre Fleury through his first couple of years with Pittsburgh was a lot of fun. I always thought he just enjoyed playing the game and enjoyed being a goalie, and just he made it look fun, made it look easy in his own way. And I think those two guys in particular, Marty played, you know, in a little different era, and Flower a little bit more recently, obviously, but they. It wasn't, you know, the most fundamental way to play. It wasn't the most technical way, and I wouldn't necessarily say I'd want to teach a kid how to play a game by watching them play necessarily. But you can take a lot of good things in their athleticism and their compete, and just their care and their will to make saves. And I think that's what made them so great, and I think was what I took a lot from their games, and kind of it's what has pushed me to be the goalie that I am today.
1: What made you want to put the pads on, and how old were you when you first did it?
2: I started skating when I was 6, and then there was a little goalie school going on at the rink as we were leaving one day, or I think we were showing up, and I just kind of told my dad, I was like, hey, you know, I want to give that a try. And so my parents said, sure, why not? So we found some gear and went in net, and never looked back, really. I always enjoyed it. Having that, you know, that pressure, being the guy and being able to make up for some mistakes and being able to make that save at key times, it's just a rush, and it's fun, and I enjoy it.
1: We're talking to Alex Nedeljkovic, goaltender for the San Jose Sharks. When you moved to Michigan, obviously you had already started to establish yourself a little bit, but I want to stick with Cleveland for just a second, because you probably got your first big exposure when you were playing for a team called the Cleveland Barons, ironically, in the Quebec Pee Wee tournament that's so internationally renowned. Tell us what that experience was like and what it meant to you.
2: That was great. It was special. I think at 10 years old, I think around 10 or 12, you're able to go. If you're fortunate enough to go, it's a great tournament. You played in an incredible building there in Quebec City, and you got to do a lot. And I don't think a lot, you know, obviously a lot of kids are able to go through experiences like that. So it's something I'll remember a lot for those little memories making with the guys and in the room, and also, you know, outside of the rink, just being able to do different stuff at that time. And then you're playing against some really good players too. Like I said, not everybody gets to go. It's pretty select few teams are invited. So to be able to play against some of the top players at that age group has been great. And I'm sure a lot of guys throughout the league, if at one point or another they were able to get an opportunity to play at that in that tournament. So it's it was just a lot of fun. Feels like forever ago now, but it was a lot of fun.
1: Would you say that was probably when teams in the OHL, maybe the Quebec Major Junior League, started to take interest in you and really notice you?
2: Honestly, I never noticed until maybe my last year of youth hockey. That was at, I think, 14 years old. So, yeah, like I really didn't pay much attention to it. I was a little naive in that way, where I just didn't think of it. I never thought, you know, if I go to juniors, if I go to school, then the next step from there is to turn pro and then eventually maybe play in the NHL. I never thought about that as a kid, and I just wanted to play. I wanted to have fun, and I knew, like, I was good at it, and I wanted to get better at it, and I wanted to keep being better and pretty much just go as far as I could go. I never envisioned myself doing anything else. I always tried to envision myself playing in the NHL, you know, playing meaningful games, playing playoffs, playing in the Stanley Cup Finals. Like, always envisioned myself doing it, but I, like, never looked at it like almost like an end goal or anything like that. I tried not to pay attention to what was going on outside. I just tried to play a game that I love.
1: By the time you went to the OHL, were you already living in Michigan?
2: Yeah. Yep. I played my last year. Youth hockey was for Detroit Beltire, so I was already a little familiar with the area. And my goalie coach at the time, Stan Matwiv, he was the goalie coach for the Plymouth Whalers. So kind of when the draft came around and I got drafted to Plymouth, it kind of made a little bit of sense to just to go that route instead of going to school.
1: Well, obviously you did that, and you did very well. You had a lot of playoff games very early on in your career, and then later on in your junior career, your last year, playing in Niagara, you had a nice long run in the playoffs too. What do you think about that experience, about getting postseason action, getting pro-style hockey that the OHL provides?
2: I thought it was great. It was the first year was a little interesting. I didn't start off playing with the team. I was playing Tier 3. Up until, I want to say, December, around Christmas time, I was able to play a few more games with the team. And then after that, yeah, I kind of never looked back. The coach, Mike Vellucci, was an assistant now in Chicago. He was, you know, assistant the last few years in Pitt. He was our head coach, and he trusted me and gave me a shot. And, you know, I was able, like you said, able to play a lot of games, a lot of playoff games there early on. And I think, even the next year, I think I played something like 61 out of 68 games my second year. So it was obviously very beneficial to be able to do it. And then to do it again in that last year with Niagara, to go to the finals. Obviously we didn't win. We, you know, would have liked to maybe have made it a little bit closer than the sweep that it was. But just to have the exposure and the opportunity to play at that level and on that stage, I thought it kind of helped set me up a little bit turning pro. And then once you got into the playoffs, you kind of understand it's a whole different world. And it really goes game by game. It doesn't matter. It doesn't matter what happened the game before. You got it's first to four wins, and that's how you got to look at it. So,
1: was getting drafted in the NHL kind of a dream come true when it happened, almost as if you couldn't believe it happened?
2: Yeah, absolutely. That whole year, you know, you kind of, you knew it was a big year for obvious reasons, You knew there was people watching, and that was probably when I first started to believe and understand and kind of accept, like, I could really do this. Like, I could make the NHL, I could get drafted, and it could turn into something real, aside from just playing games. So it was definitely surreal. It was an incredible weekend in Philadelphia. My whole family was able to come, and it was just unforgettable. It was a lot of fun, and it's hard to put into words. You know, I was grateful that Carolina picked me. I thought it was a great spot, and I had a great time getting to be able to learn the pro game in the minors there in Charlotte, and then finally when I was able to get an opportunity with Carolina a few years later, it was just a great experience, great time, and we had a great team, and it's a very well-run organization. And even now, you know, you see the success that they've had since Rod's gotten there and taken over. You know, they're always a tough team to beat, tough team to play, and they play a playoff-style hockey game every single night, 1 through 82. So when playoffs do finally come for them, nothing really changes. So it was a pretty good spot to start my career.
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1: Alex Nedeljkovic joins us in the spotlight today. And, you know, you mentioned Mike Vellucci, who you played for in junior. Hockey's a small world because you ended up hooking up with him again and winning a Calder Cup in Charlotte, the place you just mentioned. And wouldn't you know it, Ryan Warsawski was there too, and now he's your head coach. What do you make of the fact that hockey is such a small world?
2: Yeah, it's funny how those things work out. I think, you try to make connections along the way wherever you go, and you try to be a good person. You meet people, and I think that goes a long way down the road. You never know who's going to pop up where, who's going to get a job, who's going to get an opportunity somewhere. And obviously, I think Mike saw something in me in juniors. He was an assistant GM at the time when Carolina drafted me with the Hurricanes. And then he became the coach for 2 years in Charlotte. So he gave me an opportunity. I played, I think, again, something like 50, 55 out of 70-some games my second year with Charlotte. So he gave me opportunities to succeed and help me succeed. And then when Warzy came in that second year as an assistant, obviously really helped out on the back end and with the D, and we had a great team. Had an unbelievable run at the finals there. We were able to win and get the job done. And then Mike moved on to Pitt's organization, and Warzy stepped up, and we had a pretty good year that following. And I think that was a COVID year. That's when COVID started, unfortunately. So we got cut a little bit short, but we were starting to make a pretty good push to get back atop the league standings there before things shut down. So, but yeah, it's nice to see, you know, Warzy have some more success. I think the next year went to Chicago, won another Calder Cup, and then, you know, nice to see that he gets an opportunity here and showcase. And he had a great summer winning Worlds with Team USA. And then, you know, when I got the call that we were, you know, the trade was happening, we were coming here, that was the first thing I thought of was, you know, having Warzy behind the bench. And I think it'll just be kind of a little bit of a comfortable thing, and, you know, knowing that he knows my game, he knows me as a person, and, you know, he's got some trust and belief in me. But at the same time, you know, I'm here to work, and he's going to push me to be better, and he expects a lot out of me. So just looking forward to the challenge.
1: I want to get into that a little bit, too. The fact that you have Thomas Speer, who's a respected goalie coach here, Yevgeny Nabokov, an all-time great in the NHL, and you've got a young guy, Yaroslav Askarov, who certainly is going to be looking up to you in many ways as you work together as a goalie tandem. What do you think about that whole setup?
2: It's exciting. I think it's great. You got some great minds in there, and Nabby and Spearsy. And then getting to work with Askey, too, will be great. I've heard a lot of good things about him from other guys, a few guys that played in Nashville. So, and just getting to meet him here in the last few days and skating with them, he's just a kid still. He's having fun, and he's obviously a really good goalie. And I'm just going to try to be as good a teammate as I can be for him and push him to be better. I think that's what good teammates are going to do, but also be there to support him and just try to have fun and enjoy the year. And I think if we're both in the right frame of mind and we're both being positive towards each other and towards ourselves. I think that's the only way that we're going to have success, that's the only way we're going to be able to give the guys as good a chance as any is to win games this year.
1: One thing that Yaroslav Askarov loves to do is he likes to handle the puck. And I know you do, too, because you've got a bit of a history. You're the only goaltender in the history of professional hockey to score in the ECHL. You've got two goals in the AHL, and then you just scored another one in the National Hockey League. What's the secret?
2: Just taking your shot when you get the opportunity. I mean, sometimes I forced it a little bit. There really wasn't an opportunity there. And fortunately, it hasn't really bit me in the butt too often. I think there was one instance in the American League. It kind of puck ended up in the back of our net. But he's just being confident in yourself, having confidence that you know what you're doing. You've practiced and you're capable of doing it. And it's not second guessing yourself. It's when you see the opportunity come, it's just effortless and there's no thinking behind it. When that goal happened last year, it was a soft rim. I knew the goalie was out of the net. I knew the situation. We were up by two goals at that time. So it was like, this is as good a time as any to take the shot. And like I said, there's a soft rim came around. I was like, all right, here we go. I stopped it. I looked up. There was a lane, and I just kind of let it go. I took a little bit of a hit, so I couldn't watch it the whole way. But when I kind of got spun around and realized, yo, the puck was dead center of the net, I was like, all right, there we go. Check that box off. And, it was exciting stuff.
1: Here's something else to keep in mind. That goal occurred on January 17th, 2025. I don't know what it is about you, but something about January 17th keeps popping up in your life. I'm looking back. January 17th, 2017, you relieve Cam Ward in your first NHL appearance. January 17th, 2019, you get recalled to the NHL. A couple days later, you get your first start and your first win. And then, of course, the goal. So I had to look at the schedule for your first year as a Shark. San Jose's not playing that day, but the day before, they're in Detroit, so you got a shot to go back at your old Red Wings team.
2: Yeah, not the exact date, but it's funny how those things work out. So hopefully that's some good omens, and obviously going back to Detroit, it's always a fun game to play, and hopefully we can put on a good show.
1: What's your greatest strength as a goaltender?
2: I'd put my puck handling up there as one. I think I just, other than that, I just like to compete. I compete, I battle. It's not always the flashiest and the smoothest and the nicest looking style of play, but I like to think that, I'm giving 110% minimum every single day, and hopefully the guys notice that and they appreciate it and they just see, like, I want to battle, I want to play, and I want to win not for myself, but I want to win for the guys in front of me, and I want to play well for them in front of me. Because like I said, it's such an important position, and you're on an island by yourself there, and when you're not on it, when you're not having a good night, everybody notices it. A forward or a D-man, if they're not feeling it that night, if they're having a tough night, you can kind of hide it a little bit. There's five other guys on D and 11 other forwards that can kind of help you out. You can do other things. You can take hits or make hits and block shots. You can kind of find a way to do something else and be productive in the game. For us, if we're not stopping pucks, it's kind of tough to hide, right? So I feel like, I want to win more for those guys and do more for them and just be as steady and consistent as I can be and just being competitive and wanting and having that will to win, I think, is probably one of my biggest assets.
1: It's one of your other assets, too, when things don't go right, that you're pretty even keeled. I mean, I remember one game, I hate to mention Joel Eriksson X name, but he ends up getting credit for a goal that went off your stick into the net. Just a tough moment for you. How do you deal with a disappointment like that, and how are your teammates when that happens?
2: I in those moments, it's probably more important than anything. You give up a bad goal, you bring up that moment. Obviously, that's a pretty fluky, tough one. In a moment where I was just trying to do too much, you just try to, like you said, you try to be even keeled. The guys notice it. They notice when they know when you're off. They know when you're flustered and frustrated. And then, now they feel like they have to play a different way. They have to maybe do more. They have to be a little bit more defensive or something like that. And you don't want guys, thinking about what you're thinking about. Or you just you want to think and have a clear head. You want them to have a clear head and focus on their jobs. And it's the same thing for me. I just want to focus on stopping the puck. So at the end of the day, bad goals are going to go in, fluky goals, weird bounces are going to happen, and the puck's going to go in. But you have to accept it. You have to move on. And, you know, you still got another 60 minutes, 40 minutes, 35 minutes, whatever it is left to play. There's going to be another shot. You're going to get another opportunity to make a save, potentially, to make up for it in a way. And you just can't, you know, you can't let it happen again, right? And if it happens again, you pick up and move on. The more you dwell on those things, the harder it's going to be to have success and to be consistent. So that's kind of how I try to look at it, is just move on to the next puck.
1: We're talking to Alex Nedeljkovic, goaltender for the San Jose Sharks. You've bailed out your team a lot of times in your pro career too, so they've come to you and said, hey, thanks a lot for taking care of us when it wasn't going right for us. So that goes both ways. But what about working with a young team that's up and coming like the Sharks are? Macklin Celebrini, 19 years of age. Will Smith, 20. You got some young guys like Dickinson, 19 years of age, coming up trying to get a spot. Michael Misa just drafted, all those points in the OHL. Maybe he thinks he can get a chance to play in the NHL right away. That's a lot of young guys to compete. How can you help in that regard to make sure everybody stays on an even keel? And what's the future like for this team? What are the possibilities?
2: I think, you know, the possibilities are endless, right? There's a lot of great talent here. Obviously, they've got a lot of potential. I think last year you saw with Mac and Smitty, like, just, you know, just the tip of the iceberg a little bit. And then you see with Meese and Dickinson and some of the other young guys that are in the organization that haven't taken the step yet, there's a lot of potential there. And for me, it's a little different as a goalie, right? Like, you know, what's a young 19, 20-year-old forward going to take from a goalie, right? But it's just, I think, being myself, being competitive, having fun, right, bringing a good attitude to the rink every day. And really, it comes down to just being intense. Like, these guys have dominated and been the best or at the top of their age groups every single year for the last couple of years. And, you know, when you come to the NHL, it's a whole nother level. And to have success here, you know, it takes commitment and hard work and effort every single day. And if they can take anything away from me or whoever, it's just that it's an everyday thing. Like, you got to come to work every single day. And the guys that don't, they get weaned out pretty quick and they get moved on from. So if you want to have success, not just for a year or two, but if you want to have success for a long time and have a long career, it's, you know, it's an everyday thing. I mean, you don't have to look very far. You've got great names like Joe Thornton, Patty Marleau, Nabokov for me, like guys that have done it that have played 15 plus years in the league at a high level. They came every day.
1: Some wise words from Alex Nedeljkovic. Couple of final thoughts just about your own life. Tell us a little bit about your family. I know that your mask has always been very interesting. You have a Serbian cross on the back of it. You're in the Serbian Orthodox faith, which is important to you and your family history. But also, you've had paw prints from your dogs on there. You got a couple of dogs. You also have had kind of a tribute to some great goaltenders or players in the history of the teams you played for. What do you got planned for your Sharks mask?
2: I gotta be honest with you. I'm not really too sure. I'm not great at it all. For a few years there, it was very, very plain Jane. I was a big toque guy. I like wearing a toque or a beanie when I'm not playing and I'm backing up. So I don't know if we're gonna go back to that look or not. But I try to just keep it simple, and I try to let my guy who paints helmets, Ray Bishop. I try to just let him do his thing. You know, he's the artist. He's the creative mind, and I don't want to take the pen out of his hands. I want to let him do his thing and showcase his talents. So I give him a few ideas here and there. I think the arena has got the little nickname, like the Shark Tank. Mm-hmm. So I kind of thought of that, and I was like, maybe we try to play with something like that, you know, like having a bunch of little sharks in there in the background swimming and stuff. So we'll see what he's got cooked up. So we'll see. I'm excited too. For me, it's always like I don't get any pictures or anything like that before they get here. So it's kind of like a kid on Christmas morning when it comes in. That's the first time I'm seeing the drawings and stuff. So Yeah, I'm just a little as eager as anybody else to see it.
1: Well, we're very eager and we're very excited to have you with the San Jose Sharks. Want to thank you for your time today.
2: Yep, absolutely. Thanks for having me.
1: We can't finish this edition of Shark Spotlight without letting you hear the play-by-play call of Alex Nedeljkovic's first National Hockey League goal. Perhaps there will be more.
3: And the Sabres play it back down to the Penguin zone. Nedeljkovic is going to go for the empty net. He's got a chance. Alex Nedeljkovic scores! A moment frozen in time. Nedeljkovic with the goalie goal as he caps off a magical night here in Buffalo.
1: Thanks for joining us today. I'm Dan Rusinowski.
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4: All right, it is draft season, and so now I am going back to my good friend Corey Promin of The Athletic, who does phenomenal work. If you are not reading his work, I will say shame on you, shame on you. Corey, what's going on, man? How are you doing?
5: I'm doing well. Thank you for having me again.
4: Of course, man. And I was, you know, laughing to myself as the draft lottery was going on the other day, because I couldn't help but think about the fact that so much of this comes down to whether or not these randomized balls go in a team's favor. I mean, I can only imagine what went through the minds of Vancouver fans, or a couple years ago, what went through the minds of Islanders fans when they made a big jump. And of course, we saw the Sharks make a jump, and more on that in a moment. But I mean, there is a level of, not absurdity, but it's just kind of like we're all speculating and judging so much of these big picks when nothing is really known until you know where the pick is going to be.
5: Absolutely. And another thing we tend to judge is the direction and the strategy that these teams tend to take when they're trying to, you know, rebuild, retool, et cetera. And, you know, there was a point in time before the McDavid era when that kind of situation happened, where they had like the race to the bottom there, because you were guaranteed if you finished last, you got at least a second pick. And there was that whole, you know, McEichel situation. There was actually a strategy to it. Now there really is no strategy. The odds have been, first they lowered the odds. You know, you have worse odds now, even if you have the worst records. And then obviously the multiple lottery draws. It's really difficult to rebuild in the NHL right now. And it does take an extreme amount of luck as opposed to strategy. And the Sharks, I think, obviously had some luck go their way, not only by winning the lottery during the Celebrini year, by winning the lottery in a year where there was that kind of player. There are years where it's like, oh, an Owen Power draft or something like that, or a Slavkovsky draft. Obviously, they're still really good players. They're in the second round of the playoffs right now, but you know, they're not that level of prospect. So it's an unfortunate reality for fans of teams, you know, that have been cheering for some really bad teams for a long time, that quite a lot of this just comes down to dumb luck.
4: I also think it's interesting, just to jump off of this, is the comparison of how it's viewed right now in the NHL versus the NBA, because they've come under fire for a huge tanking discussion. And obviously that's because it's like there were the playoff teams and there were everybody else, but it is such a different viewpoint. I don't know if that's just because of the NHL, just the culture and the differences that are compared to the NBA, but did that cross your mind at all this year? Because this year, I think more than the last couple of years, there was no team that was truly way, way down at the bottom. Not like the Sharks or Blackhawks have been a couple of years ago. I mean, Vancouver was bad, no doubt about it, but not in the same conversation as what we saw the last few years.
5: Yeah, the sports are different in that regard. Like in the NBA, the standings are pretty much set in stone after 30 or 40 games. You kind of know who the contenders and the pretenders are and who's in the playoff mix. In hockey, things can change quite significantly from December to the end of the seasons. You can make significant pushes or free falls over the course of 20 to 40 games. It takes usually 60, 70 games for really the standings to work themselves out. So yeah, you are going to see, you know, rebuilding teams and teams designed to not really designed to lose, but not really designed to win either. But it's kind of what I said before, there is no really great strategy for that. At least in basketball, if you get one or two really good players, you could become a playoff team real quickly. In hockey, like as good as Celebrini is, and as good as, you know, deserved MVP candidate this season, the Sharks still weren't in the playoffs. Yeah. Like, in hockey, it takes a long time to build a really good team. You need an army. So I think those are the kind of the distinct differences there.
4: How surprised were you when you saw the Sharks jump to number two?
5: Obviously, surprised, just given the odds. But it's a great opportunity for them, obviously. You look at their great young core. They've had numerous high picks now in recent years. And this is a year now, kind of like Utah was in the past year, where they were taking significant steps forward, and they still end up getting a high pick, and it's not because of their play, just because of luck. Utah jumping up to 10 spots last year, and they got the fourth pick last year to pick Caleb Desnoyers. So now I think you're looking at where they are as an organization. I still think there's a lot of work there to be done. It's still a really, really young team, but you're excited by the direction of the kids, obviously Celebrity, but also, you know, you look at how Chernyshev played this year. You look at, you know, Will Smith. You like the second half from Michael Misa. Mm-hmm. And you think, okay, you get one more premium piece in here, and nothing's ever guaranteed, but you can start to see a foundation being built.
4: Yeah.
5: Where you can say in 3, 4, 5 years from now, this could be a team that could do some damage.
4: Before we get into the article, I do want to ask you this. If I made you the GM of the San Jose Sharks, assuming Gavin McKenna goes number one, are you going after a defenseman, or are you looking at Stenberg? Because one thing that Mike Greer said in the season-ending immediate availability was that we're not at a need yet where we can go after need. We have to draft the best available player. But he also said that, I am sure, not assuming that he was going to jump up to a top five pick, let alone the number two pick. So let me put you in the driver's seat for a moment. What would you do?
5: Well, I kind of think, like, Chase Reed, which I think is the defense, and they'll get discussed here, and Stenberg are, like, really, really close as prospects. So I understand when, and I talk to NHL people about this all the time, when you talk about needs, you don't want to go off the value spectrum. You don't want to take a player that is, several grades worse than the other player because of positional need. But I think if it's close, it's something you absolutely have to consider. Because I think if you draft someone like Stenberg or McKenna at two, you have to envision now where are they going to fit in your lineup over the next decade. And I think, like, McKenna and Will Smith, they kind of would take away from each other a little bit, because you figure the role they would have on a line with Celebrini or a line they would have on the Sharks power play would be similar. I think Stenberg's a little different in that regard, in that he's kind of more of like a hard skill guy, more of a net front skill guy, I think, long term. But I think you look at this team, they've used three top four picks now in the last couple of years in Celebrini, Misa, and Smith.

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1: Individual guy or anything like that, but there's certain players who, when they get put amongst the best players, you can see that that is an elevation of their own game, is that maybe they were slowed down at lower levels by, yes, their individual talent was immense, but suddenly when they're surrounded by the other guys moving at the same speed, they also go up in value as well. I think that's always the wild card to me. So, you know, if you could just talk about that too a little bit.
2: Yeah, you mentioned speed. I think that's an important criteria there, is that I think when you watch guys at the junior level, the high school level, the college level, the things that are easy to identify right off the hop is how fast are they and just their athleticism, their size, their frames. Because you figure, you know, if a guy is 6'3 and fast in junior, he's going to be 6'3 and fast in the NHL. It's the other variables that can get a little lost sometimes. Exactly how skilled they are, how smart they are, you know, how much offense they really have. There's a lot of context that can be lost in that. You know, there's a lot of variables in terms of their team they're on, the league they're in, the environment they're in, and it creates uncertainty. And I think you try to capture that uncertainty in the projections. But it's why, you know, when you think of defensemen like Reed and Keaton Verhoeve and Albert Smith and Carson Carlos, these big, mobile, tough defensemen, you got to figure they're still going to be big, mobile, and competitive in the NHL. The level of offense they have, you know, we'll see. Some might pan out as a power play guys or a 40, 50-point guy. Some may not. But when you're drafting a guy who's basically just offense-driven, like someone like McKenna or Stenberg, at one or two, they've basically got to score 80, 70 points for them to maximize on their value. Yeah. Otherwise, you're basically just drafting Neil Yakupov or Jonathan Drouin at that spot. So that's kind of the risk there. And I think those are the things that NHL teams struggle with, is they think of what the talent, but they also, I know for a fact that a lot of teams have to consider the what if this doesn't go exactly the way we planned. Is it still a valuable player or is it a replaceable player?
1: Yeah. And that was the angle that you went with the optimist pessimist viewpoint. But it's interesting because even in the quote unquote pessimist viewpoint, you're still saying this is a second line guy who's going to be productive for the majority of his career. I mean, you can see that there is the difference of the guy. It's like the ceiling to floor, and their floor is still pretty darn high.
2: Yeah. And obviously I probably shouldn't have been as definitive. Obviously there's scenarios where guys just flat out miss, like a Yakupov kind of thing. But you try to be like within the realm of realism. Like, I don't think, I think even if someone like a Stenberg or McKenna, that doesn't go super well for them, I still think they're so talented and they're going to play. They're going to help an NHL team. It's just a matter, is McKenna going to be Patrick Kane? Or is he going to be, you know, a level or two below that? I think that's the debate going on in the NHL right now.
1: When you look back at the season that Michael Misa had this year, did he play or look like the player you expected him to be in year number one, or is it hard to judge his season because he didn't play the first few games, then was in the lineup, in and outs, injury, World Juniors, comes back, and then finally you have roughly the second half, or at least the final third of the season to judge? But is that enough for you to look at and say, oh, okay, this is or is not what I was projecting?
2: Yeah, it's a good question, and I think he's a guy who would have significantly benefited from the incoming changes to the American Hockey League, where a first-round pick will be able to play at age 18 coming out of the CHL starting next season. You know, you probably would have envisioned him in the first half trying to get some games in the American League if that was possible for a significant stretch of time. And then he said, bumpy start, that his World Juniors was just okay. Mm-hmm. But then he comes back second half, looks very promising. Looks a lot like the guy he was in junior, tremendous skater, high skill level, direct style of play. I think the first half, I'm not going to lie, looked a little rocky. Then he'll go to the World Juniors. He'll light it up. You're like, hey, he doesn't, you're like, oh, this is going tough now. But then I think based on how he finished the year as an 18-year-old in the NHL, on a team that was trying to win, this wasn't like a bottom.

0: being a team. This was a team trying to win games. He was in the lineup. He's contributing. I think you're happy with where he is. I don't think he's significantly ahead or significantly behind where I think he was, but I think he looks like a guy who's deserving to be a second or third overall pick like he was last year. And I think he looks like he's on track. We'll see how next season go. Hopefully it's not as bumpy, but I think you have to be optimistic by those last couple of months of the season.
1: Why do you think that the thoughts on Gavin McKenna were kind of up and down over the course of the year? Because I know that, you know, there's still the discourse over, you know, college hockey versus, you know, playing major juniors and that extent and, you know, coming over, you know, from one pathway versus another. But it seemed like he fell out of favor for a little bit, and then now suddenly he's been elevated back up to the top of the list. Did that ever waver in your mind, or have you ever, you know, really thought about why people were kind of up and down on him? I mean, I know there was the incident of which, I don't know, if you insult a man's mother with the son right next to him, it might not go well for you. I wasn't too put off by that. But just watching him, you know, and how he was viewed by, you know, the pundits everywhere, were you confused by it, or did you kind of have the same reaction?
0: No, I wasn't confused. I kind of thought he was like an average number one pick coming into the season. Like, I mean, he played on the same team as Matt Schaefer twice the previous season at the World Juniors and at the Hlinka Gretzky. And he's a late birth, and Schaefer was one of the earliest, the youngest players in the last year's draft. So they're only like 3 months apart. And like, Schaefer was clearly better than him in both tournaments. So yeah, I kind of like thought like, this is a really good player, but there was a pathway for some bumps. And then that first half of the season, he just didn't play really well. He was barely over a point per game in college. And then the second half of the season, after a really good World Juniors, he comes back and he's lights out good in the second half of the year. The 10-point weekend against Ohio State that everybody was talking about, and of course, just, you know, leading one of the leading scorers in college by the end of it. It's why I kind of, you mentioned that debate. I always find it funny. I see some people mention like, oh, maybe he should have stayed in junior or whatever. It's like, I don't know. He was third in college in scoring. I think he had a pretty good year. I don't think that's where this conversation is stemming from. I think there's, you know, I think when you pick number one overall, you're always envisioning you're envisioning Austin Matthews, you're envisioning McDavid and Celebrini and Schaefer, premium position guys, premium toolkits. Mm-hmm. Like, that's kind of like the dream scenario when you get the number one pick. It's usually not a smaller winger who, even if he becomes Patrick Kane, which would be like obviously an absolute, you know, it's a Hall of Famer. Like, that'd be wonderful. I think there is still some, that player profile has risks. Not an elite skater, he's not an elite competitor, so I think he's got to like do what basically he's done his whole life, which is, you know, score in buckets in the NHL to be a foundational piece. And so there's some risk that doesn't happen, and I think that's kind of where this debate stems from. But the issue is this draft class doesn't have really a really, really clear alternative. It's just kind of like a group of guys, so it's why he still has a very good claim to number one pick, because he's still the most talented player in this draft.
1: Well, you bring up an interesting point that I don't think people talk about enough, is that sometimes there is a consensus number one, but that doesn't mean that it's a consensus number one, like you alluded to, that's like an Austin Matthews, Connor McDavid type player who is immediately franchise changing and defining. And I think sometimes that gets lost in the weeds a little bit.
0: Yeah, like, I think McKenna's a lot closer to like where Slafkovský was, to Power, to Nico Hischier, like a really, really good prospect. Mm-hmm. Someone who's going to become really important and play big minutes, score a lot, be a big part of their power play. But I don't think people in the league are looking at this guy as like I know even McKenna's biggest fans I talked to in the league are not talking about him the way they talked about Matthew Schaefer a year ago. Mm-hmm.
1: Did you expect Matthew Schaefer to be as good as he was this year?
0: No, he played like 20 games in his junior career. Sorry, the OHL last season. He had 2 goals or whatever. Like, and I love Schaefer. I did. Like, I thought he was the guy. Like, I thought great, great player. Could be like a Miro Heiskanen, Jake Sanderson type of player. So obviously, you know, elite NHL players. I thought that was a... But the level of offense he showed this year was... I did not see that coming. I thought he was going to play really well. I kind of chuckled a little bit when people told me in this last summer that he's going back to junior. I'm like, no, guys, like he's too good for that. But what he did this year was just, one of the most unique 18-year-old seasons we've ever seen.
1: What about Macklin Celebrini's year two, even after seeing what he did in year number one after missing 12 games? Was that jump still shocking to you? Because I remember we talked about it. You were very impressed with Celebrini. And then, you know, I think we talked in like February of his first year And then we talked around draft time last year, and, you know, you said, yeah, you know, this was why he was rated so highly and regarded as such. But, you know, a lot of people did not expect him to have 115 points on a team that's outside the playoffs this year.
0: What was the margin between him and the next highest scorer? What was it, like 50 or 60 points, something like that?
1: It's significant, yeah.
0: Yeah, it's just crazy. Yeah, I mean, I think everyone knows, like, I compared him to Sidney Crosby coming up. Like, I thought, like, this guy has potential to become a really, really elite player. But just given that the supporting cast is not yet quite developed around him, it's talented, but it's not, you know, there's no, like, you know, high-end veterans that they've really brought in yet. And it's just a lot of kids. It's, it's crazy. I mean, you look at what he did at the Olympics, too. It's, this is a guy, he could have been the World Juniors this past winter. It's, I think if anybody told you they knew this was going to happen with 100% certainty, they're lying to you. Even like his biggest advocates. I mean, it's like you're pretty much near the best case outcome for him through two seasons right now.
1: Yeah, no, and it's fun to watch just because so many people, I think, expected him to be better in year number two, but again, not that. I mean, he broke the franchise record set by a Hall of Famer in Joe Thornton, who, you know, wasn't exactly a slouch. You know, he's one of the greatest passers, particularly of all time. And then Macklin Celebrini has everybody in San Jose constantly saying, we've never seen anything like this before. And that it's not like this San Jose team, even though we're younger in hockey history, it's not like there's been a lack of talent on the franchise. I mean, he is truly unique.
0: Yeah, and like I said, really talented team with the young kids, but this wasn't a, you know, good hockey team. Like this was like, I think even at even strength, they were getting, you know, outchanced significantly on a nightly basis. And like, it's just one of the more unique seasons I've seen from a teenager, like kind of like Schaefer, but even more different. And like, he really just willed them into that playoff race. They didn't deserve to be there. If you looked at the rest of the roster and like the goaltending and like that wasn't a playoff team, but that they were in that playoff race for so long, I just think speaks to just how special he is. And like, this is a guy who, you know, I work in hockey. People, my friends and family know I work in hockey. He's the only guy I get like random texts and stuff like that, or like mess or calls from like distant family members to like talk to me about him and stuff like that kind of thing. Like, I think what he has become, I think, is really special. And obviously we'll see how he continues to go from here.
1: Yeah, no. And to that effect, the Celebrini effect, a year or 2 years ago, people were not sending me your articles when they came out. Now they do. And there's a couple other guys with The Athletic and some YouTube creators who 2 years ago, they weren't watching that. But now, because of the Celebrini effect, they say, oh, did you watch this? Did you read this? Did you check that? You know, it's very, very, you know, wild to watch how quickly it's happened. You know, before I forget, because I want to ask you about this, the defenseman development pathway. A lot of people, depending on who you talk to, they say, oh, it takes 50, 100, 150, 200 games for those guys to really show who they are in the NHL. As more and more young defensemen are getting pushed up into the NHL, do you think that number is reducing or increasing? And do you think you know anything more about defenseman development now than maybe you did 5 years ago?
0: Well, I think it depends. I think it depends on the player. Obviously, I mean, you just mentioned Schaefer, who just stepped into the league and immediately was a star. I mean, he's the outlier. There's been a lot of really high defense picks the last couple of years. You know, you had that draft with Lev Shunov and Zane Parekh and Carter Yakimchuk and Zeev Boyum, and of course Dickinson with the Sharks. And none of them have really kind of elevated, you know, just quite yet. Saliev still hasn't even come over from New Jersey. So I think there's a little bit of a balance in there. I think, you know, history has tended to show that forwards tend to make the quicker jump. I think that coaches are harder on their defensemen when it comes to, you know, the both sides of the puck argument. So I can understand, you know, that element a little bit, but I think as well, you still need the puck, you still need to score. And I think there will be times when, if you draft a defenseman with significant offensive talent, teams still find a way to play those guys, because they still need someone to run a power play, and they need someone to get the puck out of their zone. So to answer your question more directly, I don't know if I how much I've learned more than usual, other than just the typical that if you're going to play in the NHL, you better not be soft and you better compete and try. And like, even if you're not a perfect defender, you better at least try. I think that's the only real rule that I've seen. Yeah. But generally, I think if you're good, the teams will find a spot for you.
1: And just as a final quick one, what do you think the odds are that somebody's going to make a pretty enticing offer to Mike Greer to move that number two pick?
0: I know, I'm sure these conversations always happen. I feel like the stars have aligned here for the Sharks. I mean, whether it's Reed or Carls or Verhoeff or Smith, like those are the guys they absolutely need right now in this rebuild. I would not overthink this one. Like, I think they were not going to get one of these premium defense prospects a few weeks ago, and they've kind of been gifted this now, and I think you have to take full advantage of that.
1: Corey, great stuff as always, man. I appreciate your time, and I'll bug you again soon, all right?
0: Sure thing. Thank you.
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0: Hey, welcome to a brand new season of The Undercurrent. I'm Tara Sloan, coming at you from the Bay Area today. I am down here doing some games for NBC, so I will be back on your screens this season too. So good to be here. And as always, our mission on The Undercurrent is to introduce you to some of the people making positive strides in the world of hockey. So to kick things off, a Northern California success story. Brooke Bryant is a two-time PWHL champion with the Minnesota Frost. Brooke grew up in Linden, which, for reference, is not too far from Stockton, if you know where that is. And while girls hockey has exploded across Northern California in recent years, it really wasn't so long ago that players like Brooke had to travel for hours just to find a team where girls could play together. So you'll hear Brooke talk about the sacrifices her parents made so she could play the game she loved. Brooke will be in Stockton this week for an on-ice clinic and in San Jose this week for a meet and greet. But if you can't make it in person, you can get to know her a little bit right now. Here is my conversation with Brooke Bryant.
1: Well, Brooke, it's finally nice to meet you, I guess, face-to-face. Well, the first time we talked, we were on the phone. Now we're on Zoom. So next time, hopefully we'll be in person.
2: Yeah, right.
1: Nice to see you.
2: Yeah, nice to see you too.
1: So I had caught you earlier and you were just coming from practice. So tell me what's happening in Minnesota right now.
2: Yeah, it's been busy. I've gotten into a good routine here. I've been skating and working out with the same group all summer. So it's been good. I was traveling around a bit in the summer, but now I've been in Minnesota for a good stretch and yeah, just trying to get ready for the season.
1: Okay. Well, your story is so interesting and so unique, given that you grew up in the Bay Area and not too many players out of California yet, although one other on your team. So that's cool.
2: Yeah.
1: So how did you get into playing hockey? Like, why was this the sport for you?
2: Yeah, so I actually started with roller hockey. That's how I found my mom's rollerblades in the garage, and I tossed them on, and I would just skate circles in our driveway, and then I would get tired going one way, so I'd go back the other way. And one day, my dad brought home a hockey stick, and it just kind of never stopped. I started playing roller, went to a roller rink in Stockton, and then some of the kids that I played with there played for the Stockton Colts, which is the ice hockey club that I started playing with, and I just hopped in. I don't even think I had tryouts. I think it was just kind of mid-season. I hopped on and just never stopped. But yeah, roller hockey is how I started, And I still play today, but that's how I got into playing ice hockey.
1: Was this something that your parents, like a world that your parents knew about at all?
2: No, so no one in my family plays hockey. Yeah, I mean, they were always just, you know, I did all the sports growing up. Me and my sister were pretty, you know, into everything. And that's just something that I guess I chose just randomly. I think my dad might have played for a little bit, but not, it was only for like a little bit growing up. But yeah, I'm the only hockey player in my family for sure.
1: Your parents have been quoted as saying that you had single-minded purpose ever since you were young. What did that look like for you when it came to playing hockey?
2: Yeah, I think, you know, like I said, hockey was definitely not very common. And, you know, growing up, I was the only one in my school playing. And for a long time, I was the only girl playing too. So I just kind of did my own thing. And I loved playing, and it was just something that I had such a strong passion for. So I think no matter, you know, what other people were doing, I just really knew that hockey was, you know, something for me.
1: So you were playing with the boys for quite a while. When did you hit the point where you're like, you know what, I need to take this to the next level and therefore, you know, join a girls team? Because it probably wasn't weird to you at the beginning at all, right?
2: No, yeah, it wasn't. Once I started kind of getting older and had, you know, aspirations of playing in college, I knew that to be able, you know, to get recruited and get on to the scene for college, I need to start playing with the girls. And so I can't even remember what age. I think I want to say like U16 or maybe right before, maybe U14. I started playing in San Jose, and yeah, that, you know, it helped out a lot, because then we would play in tournaments in the East Coast, Midwest, you know, probably like once or twice a month, and going out there and just getting, you know, those first looks from colleges. And So yeah, that was huge for me. And at the same time, I was playing with the boys in Stockton because it was, right here at home. And yeah, that's kind of how I started playing with the girls. It was knowing that I needed to get eyes on me to get recruited. So.
1: Were you a hockey fan like on TV? It's amazing how many young players I speak to who actually like they're like I don't really watch, I just play.
2: Yeah, you know what? I actually, so this goes back to like how I kind of got into it, but my family had season tickets to the Stockton Thunder, which was the ECHL team at the time in Stockton.
1: Right.
2: So that was part of, my first kind of glimpse of hockey. And I think that also kind of led into, the roller skating and then my dad bringing home the sticks and stuff like that. But yeah, so I started, we would go all the time to those games, season ticket holders. So we were there nonstop, and then after once I kind of got into watching them play there, and then started to follow the NHL, just being a kid around the rink, I just loved everything about it.
1: Did you know anything about women's hockey? Obviously, you started to set your sights on college, so you knew that college was an option. Were you watching, World Championship or Olympic hockey at that point?
2: Yeah, I think not so much college, but yeah. Women, I mean, World Championships and Olympic, like Team USA was kind of the stuff that I would be watching. I think it was like at the time, it was mainly I would just be watching NHL because, you don't see, there wasn't as much eyes on the women's game. But whenever the Olympics came around, I was always glued to the TV. So that was definitely something that I would follow when I was younger.
1: Did you have a favorite player? Was there anybody that you're like,
2: Yeah,
1: I want to be her?
2: it's pretty surreal, but, I just remember growing up, Kendall Coyne was like one of my favorite players. And so being able to be with her on the same team the last 2 years is crazy. I remember that our first game for PDub the first year was in Boston. And I remember there was like a TV timeout and I was sitting on the bench and she's just sitting right next to me. I'm like, this is crazy. Like sold out rink and, I'm playing with Kendall. So that was pretty awesome. But yeah, she was always one of the players that I really enjoyed her game. There's a whole bunch of others, the Lamoureux twins, Megan Duggan. But yeah, it's Kendall always sticks out in my mind just because now I know her as a person. And so it's pretty crazy.
1: That is, do you have those like little glimpses anymore, or is it normal after two seasons with her?
2: I think it's kind of like a little bit, but now that I've kind of, been with these girls and I've been able to play at this level, it's definitely mellowed out now. I don't get as like starstruck, I think. Hopefully not.
1: Well, she, I mean, yes, I think now you can see her as a human being, right? Rather than like
2: Yeah,
1: just
2: now
1: this
2: we're just like friends, so
1: mythical
2: it's
1: figure.
2: cool. Yeah.
1: What is it? I mean, she's not just such a strong player, she's such a strong leader. What have you gleaned from her? What do you take away from,
2: Yeah, I think
1: her, yeah, being?
2: just the way that she approaches every day, like she's a true professional. Like she, every rep, she's giving it her all. She's keeping everyone engaged, in the locker room between periods. She always has, something to say, and it's not like just to fill the space. It's something that really makes our team, get fired up. Or it just, she always has the right things to say, and I just think her work ethic is something that being able to play with her the last 2 years has been awesome for me to see, and trying to make my game, approach it the same way that she does.
1: Well, that she is beloved in San Jose because she spent some time as a Sharks reporter. She was the only
2: Yep.
1: other Sharks reporter before me, so on NBC. So it's a pretty cool shoes to or skates to follow in.
2: Yeah.
1: Okay, so you're watching the game, and then when did you realize that you needed to like get more and more serious if you wanted to take the next step to college?
2: Yeah, I think once I kind of hockey started taking up a lot of my time, I kind of, like I said before, when I was younger, I played kind of all the sports, and then hockey became just more and more, I became more competitive in it, and I was playing in San Jose, I was playing in Stockton, playing roller hockey, so I kind of knew that that was the route that I wanted to take and try and go as far as I can with it. And so at that time it was college, and that's kind of when I dove into just taking, just playing hockey and taking that seriously.
1: You were with the Anaheim Lady Ducks program for a while. So what kind of travel did that entail, given that you lived nowhere near Anaheim?
2: Yeah, so that was kind of crazy. I actually played for the California Wave for 2 years before the Ducks. And yeah, it was wild. My parents sacrificed a lot to be able to, you know, make that happen for me. I went to a school that was, I kind of describe it as like a sports school when I was growing up, but we didn't have school on Fridays. So I was able to travel on Fridays down to LA, Orange County. So yeah, we would literally drive in the morning on Friday. What is it, like 6.5 hours? I would have practice. Usually we would play like one of the boys' teams down there, if it's like the Ducks or the boys' AAA Wave or whatever it is. And then, yeah, I would have practice, maybe play in a game, and then drive back home Sunday. So it was, we got some miles in on the car for sure. Like, it was wild. If I wasn't doing that, I would maybe every once in a while, you know, fly down and stay with the teammate and then fly right back. But yeah, it was crazy. They sacrificed a lot for me.
1: Wow. I mean, so yeah. Like that to me just, you know, it exemplifies like why it's such an emotional experience, especially, I think, especially in hockey, because there is so much travel involved. You know, when people win championships, like you have won too, and they get to share it with their parents or like on draft day or whatever, this is why, because this is what hockey parents do, which is absolutely wow.
2: Yeah, it's crazy. The last two seasons, I was going into each season as a free agent. So camp is as I am this season, but camp has always been like big thing for me. And once I finally signed that contract, like making the call to my parents is like the coolest feeling. And, you know, you get so emotional because of, you think back to like all the stuff that they did to get me to that point, like driving, like even when I say it now, it's so crazy, like driving 7 hours each way for one weekend, for basically a full day. And, you know, so it's cool. And it's been, it's definitely the emotional part comes around when I think about that stuff.
1: Wow. You went through college, you went to Minnesota State, and you saw that through COVID, which had to have been interesting for you.
2: Yeah, that was a weird time.
1: And then you did land with the Premier Hockey Federation, and then it disbanded right away. So did you even take the ice with them at all, or you? No.
2: Yeah, I think it's my times are all kind of blurred now, but that folded like maybe, I think it was almost like a month before I was supposed to come to Minnesota. Right. Well, I was obviously there for college, but come back to Minnesota for the season. So it was crazy. Like, I already had my flights like ready to come back, ready to go, you know, start skating with the team, all that stuff. And so that was pretty wild, because I was at home in California at the time when we found everything out. And yeah, it was crazy.
1: There are probably a lot of mixed opinions about, you know, how that ended and how everything else started. But given that the PWHL is now having the success it's having, it's there are two more teams joining the league. There's talk about more expansion even. Mm. What does it mean, you know, as a young girl who only got to watch hockey, women's hockey, a little bit? You know, what does it mean to have this now best on best hockey available all season long?
2: Yeah, I think, I mean, it's everything for me. Like I said, growing up, we were watching the Stockton Thunder play, and it was all guys. And I remember one time USA and Canada played in San Jose, and that was like the coolest thing. That was like my Super Bowl, you know, like being able to go and watch them, because it wasn't very common. And so now being able to, not only you can play and work towards college, but there's something after, a professional league that's, you know, skyrocketed over the last 2 years, that it's just so special to think that little girls don't have to try and be like, oh, the NHL, like, you know, so-and-so, you have P-Dub, and it's so cool that you get to play, like, girls can play hockey for a living.
1: Yeah, it's beyond awesome. I love, you know, when I talk to girls, and you're going to be working with some young hockey players in both Stockton and San Jose for some clinics coming up. You know, this is a generation that actually now won't know any different, which is incredible, right?
2: Yeah, just, that is wild to think about. Yeah.
1: Yeah, I love it so much. You had to, you were invited to camp, so you had to hustle to make the team. You made the team.
2: Yeah.
1: Just, I mean, tell me about that experience and that feeling and the level of hockey you've been experiencing.
2: Yeah. It's crazy. It's high pace every single day. I think college is one thing, but you know, going into the PWHL, it's a, you know, fight every day to get your, you know, spot on the ice, and everyone's competing. It's compete, no days off. And so, yeah, that's been a huge jump for me. But yeah, going into camp, I was super nervous, you know, to say the least, but I was surrounded by some good people here in Minnesota and also back at home. So I just tried to grind my way to make the team.
1: And this is a team that had to grind their way to make it through the playoffs and win two, like there have been two championships and you've won them both, back-to-back champions. What is the grit of this team?
2: Yeah, I think it's just, you know, never settled. You never know what's going to happen. I mean, both seasons we barely squeaked into making it into the playoffs. So just kind of not being satisfied. I think both starts of the season we were playing well, and then it kind of dropped down to the end. So just having that knowledge that we know, you know, we were a team that other people should be, you know, afraid of, and just bringing that to every game, whether we don't feel the best or, you know, we know that we're supposed to be here.
1: Well, and you're gearing up for a three-peat. I'm sure you guys have that in the back of your mind. Finally, Brooke, just, you know, back to your community and your parents and the amount of love and time they put in. What was it like to bring the Walter Cup back to California?
2: Yeah, that was awesome. It was so cool, because especially bringing it back to Stockton, to Oak Park, was so special for me. There was a whole bunch of little girls there that, I mean, people even drove in hours away just to come see it. So it meant so much for me, and, you know, bringing it back there, and I basically lived at that rink. I mean, my parents and I and my sister, we would eat in the, like, where the employees eat lunch and stuff, because we would just be there all the time. And so it was awesome. And just to see all those little girls, you know, they know that this is something that they can play for now. And I think just to see their faces when they saw the cup come out, and just the excitement for them. And it was really full circle for me being able to share that with the coaches that, you know, helped me so much and did the same things as my parents, you know, woke up and we were skating before school. And so to bring that back there with them, and that was awesome.
1: Well, it's all about sharing it with the community. It's so beautiful. What do you think the future of hockey is in California?
2: Yeah, I think it's growing for sure. It would be awesome if we could get a P-Dub team out there. If that's, you know, down the future, that would be unreal. But I think it's definitely growing. I mean, like I said, I started playing in Stockton and I was one of maybe three girls. And now they have two girls teams growing, like full girls teams playing. And so it's definitely growing. And I think, you know, it's only going to get bigger. I know there's only a few, you know, the Sharks and maybe the Ducks that are kind of the top clubs that girls have, but I think in the future there'll be more and more popping up.
1: Well, you will certainly be part of the reason that it grows. So Brooke, thank you so much. Congratulations on your Walter Cup championships and everything you've achieved, and looking forward to having you in San Jose for a little bit too.
2: Awesome. Yeah, thank you so much. I appreciate it,
1: and best of luck this season.
2: Thank you.
0: Thanks to Brooke for taking the time to chat. If you're near Stockton or San Jose and you're interested in either the girls skating clinic or the meet and greet at Sharks Ice San Jose, you can find out more at youthhockey@sjsharks.com. I'll be back in a couple of weeks with another of hockey's game changers. In the meantime, keep your sticks on the ice and your fins above water.

0: time to turn on the Shark Spotlight.
1: Shark Spotlight is a program in which we get to know members of the San Jose Sharks, and it's my pleasure today to welcome to our broadcast Ty Dellandrea, who joins the hockey team from the Dallas Stars organization, where he's played his entire NHL career before donning the teal uniform. Ty, first of all, it's really good to have you in teal and with the San Jose Sharks. What are your thoughts about joining this team?
2: Yeah, thanks for having me, Dan. I'm really excited. It's a good opportunity for me and the team. You know, is moving in an exciting direction, so it's fun to be a part of something like that. And really looking forward to a fresh start personally, and just want to get on the ice and get going here.
1: Well, we like to dig a little bit deeply into the background of all the members of the San Jose Sharks and find out exactly how they came to be who they are. And I've seen a couple different places for you for your hometown. I see that it says some reports say you were born in Toronto and others say you were born in Port Perry. What's the real skinny on that?
2: I was born in Toronto, but I grew up in Port Perry. I call Port Perry where home, where I grew up.
1: What was it like growing up on a lake?
2: Yeah, it was Lake Scugog. We grew up on a lake. We had a cottage. That's Lake Scugog here in Port Perry. We have a cottage up in Sunridge, Ontario. So spent a lot of time at the lake as a kid growing up. But no, I'm proud to call this home, and happy to come back. I still come back here to Port Perry. So every time I come home, you know, it's exciting to be back.
1: Well, that's really cool. The fact that a couple of different people from the National Hockey League also come from there. There was a goaltender named John Roach who played for the New York Rangers back in the 1930s. He was actually a really good goalie back in the day, was from Port Perry. And of course, somebody else that got into your life, I think, a little bit, George Burnett, who we remember from coaching the Edmonton Oilers and a couple of other teams in the NHL, a big OHL guy. But wasn't he the person that convinced you to join the Flint team in the OHL?
2: Yeah, he was. He was GM in the league at the time, and through family friends, the Simmons, you know, we kind of connected through him. And so he was the GM in Flint, and drafted me, and worked with him through for a few years before he left. But yeah, he's a great man, and helped me a lot throughout my junior career.
1: Of course, before you got to junior hockey, you grew up playing hockey right there in Port Perry. And I wanted to get an idea of who your favorite teams were growing up, who your favorite players were, what kind of people and what kind of teams you followed, and what some of your great hockey memories were.
2: Yeah, I was a Leafs fan growing up, like you'd find most people around here in Toronto. So I remember my uncle had season's tickets through work, so he would take me once a year down to a Leafs game, and that was probably the only NHL game I got to. So I would go once a year down with him and my dad, and those were special nights. And yeah, some of my favorite players, I loved Jonathan Toews growing up, watching him, and someone I guess I tried to emulate my game as a kid growing up, and really loved the way he played. Yeah, I would say pretty much that was it growing up.
1: And they always say that between the ages of about 10 and 15 are some of your greatest memories of watching or rooting for pro sports. Of course, it seems to me that Toronto Maple Leaf series against the Boston Bruins back in 2013, you're about 13 years old. That had to be right there in some of your memories that went seven games.
2: Yeah, I remember watching that one vividly. There's a lot of great memories about, you know, watching the Leafs growing up, and watching Friday night hockey in Canada. That was another good memory I had. Sitting here and trying to stay up as late as I could to watch those games.
1: So right about that time, was that about the time when you realized that you had a special talent for the game and people were starting to encourage you to try to be the best you can be?
2: I wouldn't say right around then. I would say that was a little early. I was a little bit of late developing. Probably I didn't have a great year until my 15-year-old year in minor midget. So was kind of slower to develop in minor hockey and had a good year in my minor midget year to, I guess, get me drafted and go on from there.
1: Well, it's interesting because I'm told that you were a very good student, too. And a lot of people that play for, say, the Whitby Fury in that same league, Pickering and you know, Nepean and all those Ontario Tier 2 or Junior B level leagues end up going to college hockey in the United States. Did you ever consider that? And was that ever a part of your thought process?
2: I remember having one conversation about it, but it wasn't serious. It wasn't on my radar. Most kids around here, with the OHL being so close around the GTA, it's a dream of theirs to go play in the OHL. So, you know, I remember watching OHL games as a kid. One of our best family friends played for the Belleville Bulls and Scott Simmons. And so we were really close with him. So we'd go watch him play. And probably, you know, at a young age, felt like the pros to me playing in that league. So I was always really excited to hopefully play in that league one day. And that was kind of what was on my mind.
1: I suspect you probably got to Oshawa to see some Generals games too.
2: Yeah, lots of Generals games in Oshawa, just down the road.
1: So you go to Flint, Michigan, which is totally different than some of these towns that we're talking about. What was it like going to the U.S., going that far away from home, and going to Flint and joining George Burnett there to try to get things into a good position in that team?
2: Yeah, it was a funny backstory to it. Is I correct me if I'm wrong. It was a while ago, but I'm pretty sure Oshawa picked sixth and I got drafted fifth. So we were like, what are the chances? You know, now I'm going to probably the furthest place away. You know, by going to Flint. And yeah, we knew it was a cool opportunity. They had only been in the OHL for 1 year prior and they struggled that year. There was a bit of, you know, stuff that went on that year. So I was thankful to get drafted. And I knew my mindset right away that whatever team drafted me, I was going to go play and, you know, help do whatever I can. So it was an exciting time. They were trying to turn around. It was a bit of a rebuild. And so I had some friends that I went in with. And, you know, by the end of my 3-4 years, we were able to turn around and had a really good team my last year. So it was an exciting, exciting time.
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1: We're excited to visit with Ty Dellandrea today. The San Jose Sharks forward will be starting his first season in the NHL in 2024-25. Ty, when you went to Flint, you talked about being part of an organization that was kind of new, kind of trying to turn things around. That very first year, you played some playoff games in the OHL, but after that, you didn't. And I wanted to relate that to what you're about to face now with the San Jose Sharks in a rebuilding process. You could have probably been traded at some point during your junior career, but you chose to stay in Flint and be part of the solution. Tell us about your thinking in that regard.
2: Yeah, I had a lot of good people in that organization that I loved working for or with, teammates. There's a group of, I want to say, 5 or 6 of us that came in together the first year in our rookie season. And we knew what we were all getting into. The message was the same for everyone. And so, you know, nobody else was leaving. Everyone else was staying. We were sticking it out. And, you know, we knew we could see it changing, see it turning for the better. And we knew down the road, year 3 or 4, we were going to have a really good team. And so, you know, I like, you know, being loyal to the people that helped me, you know, get to where I am. And yeah, we stuck it out and we had a super exciting year. Our fourth year, we had a really good team that had a really good opportunity to go all the way. And it got cut short by COVID, but you know, we definitely went through the whole process from start to finish.
1: Eric Wellwood was coaching that team. He was an associate coach to start and then later became the head coach of the team. His brother Kyle played for the San Jose Sharks back toward the end of his NHL career. Tell us about your relationship with him and what you learned from a guy who was originally drafted by Philadelphia and had some time in the league.
2: Yeah, I learned so much from Eric. He was such a help for me in my career. He was actually our assistant coach our first year, and then he left for a year and a half or so, and then came back as a head coach. So already had a relationship with him. So for him to step in and be the head coach, we already had a great relationship. So yeah, Welly was huge the last 2 years, especially in helping my polish my game and help me turn my game into more of a game that's ready for pro hockey. Just the details and attention to detail. Getting on another level, thinking about, more things that are going to help me down the road, in my future, playing pro, versus just what's going to work here in the OHL. So, he was hard on me in a good way and pushed me, challenged me, and I'll always be thankful for the time he took coaching me and helping me.
1: Well, one thing it also is a big adjustment for kids that go to play in the Ontario Hockey League or any of the CHL teams is you're oftentimes away from your family, you're living with a billet family, and you're going to high school in an area where you really didn't grow up with anybody. And Flint has a nice area, Grand Blanc, that's right near there. I think you probably went to high school there, did very, very well in school at the same time. Talk about just making that adjustment, living with a billet family and your relationship with that family even now.
2: Yeah, it was great. So I had two different billet families. My first 2 3 years I lived with the Hamos in Flint, and they were awesome. They're perfect for me at the time, going away from home, stepping into another family. They made it feel like home and family really, really quick, really easy. They had two little girls, so it's fun. You feel like you had some little sisters running around, so it was a great environment to be in. My last year I lived with the Studies, and lived with two other teammates there who were also my best buddies on the team, and that opportunity was just great. We were all a bit older, got along great, and so just a family to come back to, and they supported us, and it was a great group of us five living together. So both are great. Billet families are huge if to be in the right one, being away from home at 16 years old. So, yeah, they're awesome.
1: Did that make your family back in Port Perry a lot more comfortable too, with the fact that you had that type of support?
2: I think so. Yeah, I think for it was a big help for them, knowing the family, and we went down a few times to meet them and spend some time with them, to see what kind of household you were going into. So I think that helped my parents and family for sure.
1: What about high school? The fact that you're playing a pro style schedule, so you're away quite a bit, some of those trips are long ones. How did you balance the academics and continue to do so well to get a 4.0 average at Grand Blanc High School?
2: We had a lot of supportive teachers and helpers that were there, making sure we're all right. It was new to Flint, or new to Grand Blanc, because most of these teams have been playing in the OHL forever, so the teachers and the school systems know how to operate. So it was a new experience for Flint, being a fresh team. And yeah, we had a lot of great staff and help, communicating with the teachers. They're going to be gone this day, they're going to be gone this week. Yeah, so it was a little extra work. You're trying to get everything done ahead of time, and changing due dates for you. So that's the only way it can be done. With some staff that were willing to work it out with you.
1: Didn't you miss some of the experiences of high school simply because of those responsibilities? The fact that maybe you didn't get to go to too many football games or go to any dances or anything like that?
2: I did, yeah. I had a lot of good friends at the time back here, back home. I went to Uxbridge High School, which is just down the road from Port Perry. So yeah, you miss those opportunities with your friends back here, because you're living two different lives at the time. And there's also new opportunities that, like, going to a US high school is completely different than going to a Canadian high school. It's way bigger. They have football. We don't have football up here, so it's just things like that that were cool on the other side of it.
1: Did you get a sense too of a long history that the city of Flint has with the game of hockey? Because they've had IHL teams, they've had pro hockey there for a long time before the OHL got there.
2: Yeah, they're a hockey town for sure. They love hockey, supportive fans. I can't remember the guy's name, but I ran into someone that played in the IHL in Flint, and so to be able to bounce stories off the city and the rink and whatnot, that was fun.
1: What was the hardest adjustment on the hockey side of things to get from, say, the Whitby Fury to the Flint Firebirds to playing at that next level up against some guys that got drafted and in some cases actually played in the NHL?
2: Yeah, I think the size is a big thing. You go from playing with kids your own age for your whole life, and then you're all of a sudden playing with against 20-year-olds. So there's an age gap there. So I think just the size and speed of the game, everyone's more mature physically, mentally, took a little bit of an adjustment. But then at the same time, you're growing up too. So you got to grow up fast and figure it out fast. But yeah, it looking back, it just kind of all happened naturally over the course of the years, and you just continue to grow your game.
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1: We continue our visit with Ty Dellandrea of the San Jose Sharks in the spotlight today. Did you think that you were able to see what kind of a pro player you could be during those years, or did you have to sort of learn what kind of a player you were going to have to be if you wanted a pro career?
2: I think you have to learn. Personally, I think I had to learn throughout my career of, what I'm gonna have to do differently, what I'm gonna have to get better at in order to play pro and stay playing pro. There's skill everywhere. Everyone can shoot, everyone can skate, but there's some intangibles that you're gonna have to learn to stay a consistent professional.
1: Well, you got a chance to play pro hockey after that third season because, of course, the way that the current rules work, you can go to the American Hockey League after you've been drafted, and you had a chance to play with the Texas Stars in the AHL. And that had to be an eye-opener to actually see the big jump, even to the American Hockey League, that you had to make.
2: Yeah, it was a big jump. Just to understand that there's a whole nother level. And I was thankful to be able to go play and then come back and play another year junior. So in order to be able to see that and kind of get a taste of what you're chasing after, going into another year of junior and know that there's another level that I had to get to. So it was good for me to be able to see that, take what I learned, and then go apply it to my game back down in junior.
1: Of course, in order to get there, you had to get drafted first, and the Dallas Stars took you 13th overall in the 2018 NHL entry draft. And I just want to get through your emotions of that draft year and that experience. I suspect you probably were in attendance at the draft. What was that whole day like?
2: Yeah, it was awesome. I had no clue where I was going to go on the draft. The draft was in Dallas, so that ended up being super special, being drafted by the hometown team. They did put on a good show for that pick. So yeah, I had no clue. It was a lot of just uncertainty. You don't know where you're going to go. You want to know where you're going to go. I remember just getting away with my family and some cousins that came down, and just kind of having a normal day doing stuff in Dallas, and then we got ready and headed over. So it was a super special day. Yeah, one I'll remember forever.
1: Of course, the reality of it is then you start to, the real work after you get selected, you have to get to the NHL, and then the harder work is to stay in the NHL, which is your process. But back to that team in Austin, Texas, the Texas Stars, where you got your first pro experience. There were some pretty darn good players on that team. Just to name a couple, Roope Hintz was on that team. Taylor Fadun, who played for the San Jose Sharks, that was an experienced AHL defenseman, was on that team. Joel Hanley on the team. Just a good group of players that you got a chance to skate with.
2: Absolutely. Yeah, it was a good team. Learned a lot from guys like that. 'Cause I would have been freshly drafted and they were in the process of, NHL, AHL, bouncing up and down a bit. So, to see them working after it and chasing after it to become full-time NHLers, which they did. It was pretty cool, and yeah.
1: We're visiting with Ty Dellandrea of the San Jose Sharks, talking about his development and his arrival in San Jose as a part of the next core group of players that are going to bring the Sharks back where they have to be and ought to be. You were involved in pro hockey in the very early stages, Ty, and a really strange time for the entire sport because of COVID. And you kind of alluded to that a little bit. Your last year junior was when the season ended prematurely because of COVID, which was too bad because you had an outstanding team in Flint. But then you had to go to Finland for a little bit, and you ended up playing in Dallas and being in the bubble during the Stanley Cup playoffs, over the course of the next year and a half. Tell us about what that was like, being involved in a sport where things were so limited because of a worldwide pandemic.
2: Yeah, it was crazy times, as we all know. It was a great experience for me to head down to Dallas, where, you know, restrictions, where levels were at, all of that was a lot different, being going from Canada to Dallas. And yeah, it was a great opportunity. We were in the bubble. That team, we went to the final and lost at Tampa. So it was a long time in the bubble, that's for sure. But, you're stuck in one place with the same guys for however long it was, a couple months, I think. So make some great relationships with everybody, current players on the team. That's kind of where I started making those relationships with guys I would soon to play with, a few AHL guys that we were skating with every day and working with, end up becoming great friends. So it was a cool opportunity to be a part of that and learn through that.
1: When you were in the bubble in Edmonton in the playoffs, Jason Robertson was there with you. Obviously, he's a top player, and you made some of those great friendships. I wanted to ask you about somebody that everybody knows and loves very well in San Jose, and that's Joe Pavelski, the former Sharks captain who just ended his brilliant National Hockey League career. Tell us about your interactions with Joe and what he's meant to you, if anything.
2: Yeah, Joe's become a great friend. He's one of the best guys I've had the pleasure of playing with, on and off the ice. You know, when he shows up at the rink, it's, you know, smiles and he's working on his craft. And that's about as simple as you can put it. He's a good teammate. And, you know, to see him do what he does at his age on a daily basis was special. So he helped me a lot throughout my time in Dallas, advice, helped me on the ice. And through that, we spent a lot of time together off the ice, whether it be hunting or fishing. So, he's a great friend and always be thankful for crossing paths with him and how he helped me.
1: Well, tell us about the hunting and fishing. Where do you like to go for that? And what's your favorite activity?
2: Yes, Joe and I do duck hunt. So we do a lot of, there's a lot of great hunting around in Dallas. So if there's a stretch of days off or, you know, time to get out, we would, sneak out when we could. So, it's another part that he's taught me. I was never into hunting growing up, but, he took me.

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1: You know, it was a perfect spot for Wyatt to live for 2 years and grow from, you know, one of the best U.S. born players to play. So I think you could see it in Wyatt's game and how quick and how mature it got fast in only 2 years. So you know, I think it was great of Joe and anybody to live with him would be a pleasure.
2: Of course, we're referring to Wyatt Johnson, who's one of the most exciting young players in the National Hockey League. What does it mean to you to come to a team that has a couple of exciting young kids like Will Smith and Macklin Celebrini and several others that are going to make a big impact and you can be a part of it?
1: Yeah, it's super exciting. Super exciting. You know, you feel the buzz, feel the noise, and excited to see, you know, how they start off their young NHL careers. And, you know, they're going to be great players. And, you know, to be a part of that team and them coming in is exciting.
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2: Ty Dellandrea is with us in the spotlight today. One thing that Mike Greer wants from all of the players that are new to this club is to bring a relentless style, a hard-to-play-against style of hockey, along with the great skill that's required to be successful in the NHL. Would you say that relentless characteristic is something that is one of your greatest strengths as a player?
1: Yeah, I would say that's probably one of my greatest strengths, is willing to compete and bring it every night. You know, that's what I try to hang my hat on.
2: What are you going to try to do to improve your game and elevate your game to get to the next level as an NHLer?
1: I think working on my, you know, ozone play and skill scoring, you know, I feel like that's an element I've yet to show in this league. And, you know, it's something I'm working on and trying to bring out, you know, in my NHL game. So, you know, looking forward to trying to, you know, bring that to San Jose.
2: What do you know about the city of San Jose and what are your experiences playing here?
1: I don't know a ton about the city of San Jose. I've heard good things from Joe and Cogliano. So, you know, they loved it, and I don't know a ton still, but as long as they enjoyed it, I trust them. I love playing in San Jose whenever we're on the road. You know, you just kind of feel like you're in California and the weather. So, you know, we always had great road trips and a great time in San Jose when we came on the road.
2: Wherever you've been a leader inside your dressing room. You were a captain of the Flint Firebirds for a couple of years, and you were part of that team and stayed with that organization when they turned things around and became a great competitor in the OHL. What about doing the same thing here in San Jose, being a guy that can help lead some of the young people and be part of something special to get the team back to challenging for a Stanley Cup? What would that mean to you?
1: Yeah, be super special. Be awesome. Just try to show up every day and be myself and, you know, let, I guess, some of those, you know, leadership qualities come out naturally. So you know, I like talking to guys and getting to know people and trying to lead by example on the ice. So, yeah, that's the best way to put it.
2: Well, Ty, I really appreciate your time today and getting to know you a little bit better. We're really excited to see you in a Sharks uniform and want to wish you the very, very best of luck. We're excited to see you in teal. Thanks for being with us.
1: Thanks, Dan. Thank you for having me. I appreciate it.
2: And thanks to all of you for joining us today. I'm Dan Rusinowski.
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1: Got a killer lineup. 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
2: Our spotlight guest today is a new assistant coach for the San Jose Sharks, Jeff Ulmer, who has had a varied and lengthy professional career with a variety of organizations. But Jeff, I want to start our conversation, first of all, by saying welcome to San Jose. But number two, you are part of a lot of hockey traditions. I want to start with the Notre Dame Hounds at Wilcox, Saskatchewan, moving on to North Dakota. Just tell us about where you got your hockey started and how you got attached to these great traditional programs.
3: Yeah, I grew up in Wilcox, Saskatchewan. Like you said, it's Notre Dame is a big hockey hotbed up there. And my father, Dennis, worked for Notre Dame for 30 years. He was a teacher. He was a coach, mayor, everything for that town. And so I grew up in that small town watching all of the legends come through Notre Dame. Rod Brind'Amour, Curtis Joseph, Wendell Clark, Vinnie LeCavalier, and Brad Richards. I had the chance to go to school with there. And so just a lot of big-time hockey players ended up with great careers. And so even growing up, I'd always wanted to, you know, play on the junior team there and make it as far as I could that way. And grew up in that small town of 200 people watching all these legends play. And I had the chance to play junior hockey there. And like you mentioned, got a scholarship to go play at North Dakota. And then after that, graduated there and then went on to play quite a bit of pro hockey. And now I'm here in San Jose. So, like you mentioned, two great programs and both, fortunately, I had the chance to play with and be at.
2: Well, back when I was broadcasting college hockey, Dean Blaze was actually doing color commentary on the radio in Grand Forks, but he obviously was the head coach. Scott Sandelin was the assistant coach. Give us an idea just of a little taste of what the tradition at North Dakota is all about.
3: Yeah, you always I grew up, like you had mentioned, going there and watching my father's teams when he was the coach at Notre Dame. He would take his Bantam team, which is the U-15s, and go and watch a series there and just see the tradition and see the energy and the life in the building. And so I would be the water boy, you know, for those teams, or a stick boy or whatever, and go watch those games. And so I had always wanted to go there. And then my first year playing junior hockey, accepted the tryout or whatever it is, the fly down to go view the college, and really wanted to go there. And that was the only one I ever took. I was scouted by quite a few, but really wanted to go there. And like you mentioned, Dean Blaze was the coach there. Really, really gritty, hard coach, and really demanded hard work. And I think I learned a lot as far as work ethic in those 4 years at North Dakota. And the tradition there, like you had also mentioned, is it's one of the top college hockey programs. And for good reason. They get a lot of players. They recruit well. Obviously, the building now and everything with the organization, with the school there. It's just the tradition there. It really meant a lot to me at the time, and still does. And I think everybody that goes through there is proud to be a member of the Fighting Sioux, now the Fighting Hawks.
2: Related to all of that, obviously, is the fact that your brother Jason also played there, and so you guys obviously grew up playing together. What was it like to have a brother that also extended his career to that high of a level?
3: Yeah, that was really neat for me to get a chance. He came in as a freshman when I was a sophomore, so I got to play three seasons alongside him on the same line quite often as well, which was special for me. And to win together was very special also. I ended up winning the first year when he was a freshman. I was a sophomore. We won the national title, then he ended up winning it again the year after I'd left. So he had two, I had one, but that was special. And then I got a chance to play pro against him in the American Hockey League and over in Europe as well. So that was special for us. We got some good pictures of that and definitely some good memories. So yeah, we played, I think he played 15 seasons, I played 19. We played a long time, and especially over in Europe, it was special to play against each other and kind of meet up for some breaks over there and stuff like that. Was a lot of fun.
2: But you're a poster child for really what being a professional athlete is all about, because what was it, 24 teams you played for? Do you have all the jerseys?
3: I have a lot of them, actually. My wife and I just mounted a bunch of them or hung them up in my office here in San Jose the other day, and it's amazing just to look at them. At the time, I loved it, though. I loved going to the different organizations. I know it's special, guys like, you know, Patty Marleau and Jumbo and all these guys that play for the same team for their career is great, and that's special, too. I liked learning new cultures and different languages and just seeing the different organizations, how they work, and you know, going back there, I liked to just meet new people and have new experiences, and that's something that I'm always going to remember. 13 countries, I think it was 13 leagues, 11 different countries or something like that. It's a lot for sure, and it's a lot of packing and unpacking, but the memories, I mean, you'll take forever. It was great.
2: But talking about tradition, your National Hockey League career, although short, was with a very traditional team, the New York Rangers. The very first game you ever played was against the Montreal Canadiens. Mark Messier and Adam Graves, if I'm not mistaken, were on your line. So that reminds me of one of my old broadcast partners, Jamie Baker, who came from St. Lawrence University, as I did, went to the Quebec Nordiques organization. And his first NHL game, they put him on the wing with Michel Goulet and Joe Sakic. So there you go. That must have been an amazing moment.
3: Yeah, I didn't even know if I was going to play. I had gotten there. It was kind of a surprise to get called up. Got there and was very surprised in the morning skate. I thought I was going to play center with Theo Fleury and I think it was Sandy McCarthy or somebody else, maybe Mike York or something like that. And then right before warm up, Ron Lowe was our coach, and he came in and said, "Actually, you are playing. You know, this guy's out. You're in, and you're going to play on the wing with Mess and Gravy." He had said at the time, and so I didn't have time to get nervous. I didn't have time to think about it or overthink about it. But it was neat. We started the game, and so I got the on the blue line for the anthems and that. So that was a special time. I just remember it being so hot in MSG, and I had traveled the day before. But you kind of forget about that once the game gets going. And yeah, for sure, I was fortunate and lucky to be a part of that storied tradition of the Rangers also.
2: So in the morning, you didn't think you were playing, or you didn't know?
3: I didn't know. No, he had said, "Well, they were still going through some things," and I thought there was a good chance that I was going to play, but there was a couple of guys dinged up, and I think my versatility helped a little bit, that I could play center and play the wing. And so they had me warm up with a line, but they weren't really sure if somebody was going to play or not. And I ended up, for me, it worked out in my favor.
2: Did you skate hard in the morning skate that day?
3: I sure did. Every practice when I was up there at first, especially, you're kind of, you know, you're happy to be there and it feels like you just have to, you know, give your best at all times, which you should do nonetheless everywhere. But it was a special feeling and just a different feel, especially being up in MSG.
2: But the other part of it is you didn't have time to think about it, as you said. And I remember a story here in San Jose at the Cal Palace back when the Sharks played there. I watched Brian Butzy Erickson skate as hard as you could imagine for at least an hour after practice. Somebody got sick in the afternoon. He had to go in, and I'm thinking, he's not going to have anything left in the third period. Guess what? He scored 2 goals in the third period.
3: Yeah, it happens like that sometimes, too. As coaches, too, sometimes, especially at the American League level, I've learned in the last few years, being a coach there, you can skate guys in the morning, and then so many things can happen with call-ups and injuries and such like that. I've seen guys, we've skated for, like you mentioned, 30, 40 minutes, and then it just turns out someone gets called up and they're in. So anything can happen in this game, and fortunately for me, that was ended up in the lineup, which was good.
2: Well, Adam Graves was certainly the first San Jose Shark eventually that you started to get hooked up with, and I'm looking at your career, and you keep bumping into all kinds of people from different backgrounds. I suppose that's the case if you play for 24 teams, but first NHL goal coming for the Rangers, and it was in a victory, and it came against Dominik Hasek, of all people. Talk us through your first goal, if you remember it. Did it bounce off of your leg, and you tell everybody it went top corner?
3: You're almost right on there, actually. You know what? My coach at the time, Ron Lowe, had said, you know what? Hit everybody when you're out there. Be as physical as you can. You can skate, so just make sure you're finishing checks. And then when you go to the net, make sure you stop. And so you might play left wing. You might play right wing. You can play center. And so I think I was playing left wing in my second game. I think I played right wing the first game, and I could play center. And I just remember it was a shot on the net, and I was playing left wing as a right-hand shot and went to the back post and stopped, and it actually went off Hasek's pad, and then it did hit me in the shin pad, but I did have two or three whacks at it, and I was staying there until it went in, and it on about the third whack, it went in. So, you know, it's a good lesson to teach players now, and just what he had told me at the time, the coach, was, you know, go hard to the net, be around there, and basically I cleaned up my own rebound, which was good. And obviously, it was an exciting time. I think we got thumped in the game. I think that was the third goal in a 6-3 or 6-2 loss or something. But, yeah, something you'll always have with you. I still have the first goal plaque there from the Rangers that I look upon, you know, every once in a while in my office, which is great. But, yeah, memories long time ago, but one that I won't forget.
2: Well, you had three career goals. Your second one came on the road in Columbus, and one of the guys who got an assist on that was Manny Malhotra, who, of course, with the Vancouver Canucks organization, you'd later hook up with him, but he's another ex-Shark that has spent some time in San Jose. So you got a lot of people that can tell you all about this city.
3: Yeah, great guy. He was a really good teammate, and Manny is actually the head coach in Abbotsford for this year, where I was had signed for a couple more years before the Sharks called me to interview for this, so I was excited to get back with him. Great guy, really good teammate, and another good former Ranger.
2: One of the reasons why I think that you might have been inserted and recalled at that time was because of Ron Lowe, because he already knew you. You played for him in Houston, did you not? So I want to talk about that issue of trust between coach and player, the fact that that is so important, it seems, in any player's career.
3: Yeah, Ron was an honest, hard guy, but really, really honest, and he'd kind of lay it out for you what he wanted, and I think he was fair in that way. You knew what was expected of you, so I think you came in, he got to know you a little bit, he said, okay, this is what we want from you. If you do this, you're going to play. If you don't, you probably won't. He laid it out for me, be as physical as you can, and up until that point, I hadn't really. I tried to kind of be a skilled player, and he kind of instilled that physicality. He said, well, you have pretty good size. You should be hitting everybody. You can skate. You can really shoot. So I want you to shoot the puck. I want you to hit people. You know, be a little bit pesty and whatever. And I think that, had I not played like that for him in Houston, I wouldn't have signed with the Rangers the next year when he got the job. And I may have made it another way, but I wouldn't have played for the Rangers for him had I not shown him that I could do what he asked of me. So I think it's important, the clarity between coach and player, the honesty, and, you know, I think I learned that in that situation. And having been on the other side of it, like you mentioned, being the player, you know, playing in a certain style for the coach definitely helps, and showing that you can play different roles, I think, helped me in being versatile, being more of a checker, and then ended up making the NHL through that route rather than being more of a skilled guy.
2: But also playing 19 years and playing for all of those teams, 24 in your professional career in North America and in Europe, you have to have a unique kind of understanding of that guy that's sort of a borderline player, the guy that's really good in the American Hockey League. And then he gets recalled, and he's a top-line guy there, and then they're asking him to be on the fourth line and penalty killer, or they're giving him two shifts and then sending him back to the AHL. Don't you think you understand that person's psyche more than maybe most other people?
3: For sure. I think that's one of the things that I think has really helped me in being in those different situations. Like signing with the Rangers, we didn't have a ton of prospects in that time. So I think I was a prospect for them in, you know, the fact that I was probably going to get a chance to play some games, and that was good. But then I had to kind of work my way back up, being undrafted, you know, go to the American League, kind of prove that you kind of can play that style, play a top couple line role in the American League. But then when you get called up, you know, remember those checking habits and being on the top of the puck and on the right side of the puck, and make sure you finish checks and then reload, track, get back, be physical. And then the versatility definitely helps. And I think that's something that can really help players nowadays, is being, you know, being able to play the wing if you're a centerman, being able to take some faceoffs if you're a winger. play in different situations, kill some penalties. If you're not going to be on the top power play unit, you got to make sure that you can kill some penalties so you can get out on the ice that way. So I think it's important to kind of be versatile and not kind of be painted with one brush as a player.
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2: We're getting to know Jeff Ulmer, assistant coach of the San Jose Sharks, on this edition of Shark Spotlight. You know, looking at all the people you played for, the coaches you played for, I mean, I'm going to go through it. After your time with the Rangers, you ended up going to the American Hockey League, a couple of teams, and finally went over to Europe. But you played for John Paddock. You played for Bruce Cassidy. You played for Rich Chernomaz, who was a very good AHL player in his own right. Jim Hughes, who's got a couple of kids that are pretty good players. And you also played not only with Mark Messier and Adam Graves, but against all of these greats. You know, one of the games that you played, you scored a goal, was the night that Mario Lemieux went crazy for Pittsburgh. But also, you played with people like Peter Forsberg in Sweden. What about what you learned from all of these different players? What is it that crystallizes what makes a player great?
3: Different things with different guys. I think you mentioned some of them, Messier, Graves, over here. But then also over in Europe, like you had mentioned, Peter Forsberg. He was trying to come back from an injury at the time, so it wasn't really the best version of Peter, but just his professionalism, his commitment to being great in practice and after practice really taught me a lot. Puck protection, he would want to, you know, stay out after practice and grab a few of us and be like, hey, let's go do this, and this is what helped me be effective in the NHL level, and that really helped, and that's something that stuck with me, and I teach players now, are things that guys like Peter showed me. Also Theo Fleury, really good along the wall for a small guy. You wouldn't think he would be, but really good along the wall, and some of the lessons he taught me I still remember. And then some of the years in Europe as an older player in my late 30s, even getting to play with guys like Victor Hedman, Matt Zuccarello, Alexander Barkov, when these guys were 17, 18 years old, their draft years, that was valuable too, because you just see the next wave of players and how good, and especially seeing like Barkov this year win the Stanley Cup and how far he's come. Just being able to play with some of these older players and learn in that way, and then seeing this young generation, this new generation of players that are special in their own right, the Hedmans, the Barkovs, even Zuccarello, can mention him. Just a really different perspective being an older player and seeing the young wave come in. So rewarding to see them have success, and definitely I value the experiences in playing with all those different players.
2: What about the idea that you're now maybe going to coach the sons of guys that you played with? I mean, you know, Nicholas Havlid was one of your teammates in Linköping, and his son is property of the San Jose Sharks, not here at the moment, but what do you think of that?
3: Really cool. He was one of the most, like you mentioned, 24 teams, how many hundred players that is that I've played with. Havlid was one of the most committed players that I played with. So he's obviously got good bloodlines. His father was one of the guys that would straight from practice, he would go and hit the stair climber or something for an hour. Just a crazy, in shape, really committed defenseman. So that's obviously as you keep going along and getting older, you see some of the sons of some of the guys you played with and played against, and it's cool because you can see the similarities between them and remember and give you good fond memories, but also it makes you feel a little bit older for sure, but it's rewarding and fun to see.
2: All the talk about young guys like Hedman that you saw very young and players like that probably was around the time when you started to think about coaching, I would imagine, because you were a veteran player. Obviously, you were in Europe. You were certainly having an adventure with all these great places you played in. But was that right around the time when you started to evaluate young players and start to and watch what the coaches were doing and thinking, maybe I want to do this myself?
3: Yeah, I remember being, I think it was my third or fourth to last season, I think my 15th or 16th season of going over there. And, you know, I was in my late 30s now, and I had never thought about coaching up until that point. And then it just, you kind of, you've been around for so long, you see, you know, the young kids come in, and I'd be 30, whatever it was, 37, 38, and you look over and you got a 17-year-old on your one wing and an 18-year-old or something on the other wing. So you can naturally see that the coach is putting you with, you know, some inexperienced players hoping to gain from your experience. So after practices, I would stay on with guys and, you know, show them some things and just tell them, hey, this is what's worked for me. This might work for you. Let's try and do this. And some of these players, especially the young guys in Europe, they had never been around, you know, high-level coaching or high-level players. And so by the end of my career there in my late 30s, I was no longer in the KHL or the SHL or the Top Finnish League or Switzerland. It was the Alps League, the Austrian League, the Danish League. And so these leagues, some of these guys hadn't had top-level coaching. So I kind of took it upon myself to, you know, show them some tips and show them some things that might have worked. Whether it worked or not, I'm not sure, but I'd like to think it did. But, you know, they appreciated it. And then I kind of got the bug in me that, you know what, maybe I should try and do this and help some other players. I think I did like a little bit of a blog type thing where I just put some tips and things for players, and I think that gained a little bit of traction, and then that kind of got my name out there. And my last couple of years, I was just kind of adding things to my resume as I was continuing to play. I was still in shape and could play, you know, even into my 40s. I had just turned 40, I think, and was about to turn 41 when the Coyotes called and kind of offered me a skills position and some hockey ops stuff. And so I was going to continue playing for as long as I could until I got the offer that I wanted outside of playing in the in professional hockey. And I wanted to add a bunch of things to my resume, but I also wanted to help some young players along. And I feel like I did a pretty good job of that. And I think that prepared me for the next, you know, version of my career, which is now, which is the coaching side.
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2: We're talking to Jeff Ulmer, Sharks assistant coach. And, you know, you talked about moving on to Arizona with the Coyotes. Who did you know in the organization? I suspect that all your years in hockey, you probably knew somebody.
3: Yeah, I knew a few guys, and just from, you know, playing golf in the summers and skating in the summers a little bit. And I think it was Steve Sullivan that contacted me at first. And then I think he had passed my number on to their hockey ops person, and then he called me for a job opportunity. And I just went in, kind of, I was planning on maybe even going back for another year, for year 20, over to Europe. But they called and we talked, and I think they kind of molded a position for me that was, it was a skill development position, but also kind of a coach's assistant, where I did a lot of the skated the injured players and prepared the practice plan for Tockett and his staff there in Arizona for a few years. So that was good for me. And at the time, I had just had my first daughter. She was one, or just had turned one. So it was kind of time for me to stop taking the family over to Europe and try and get something a little bit more stable and get going on the coaching side, I think. So looking back, it was a good time for me to switch over and quit the playing career and get going on the coaching side, and I'm glad with how it's turned out.
2: Well, since you brought up family, I was going to ask you, how much of this journey was your wife and your family on with you?
3: Yeah, my wife hadn't been out of Canada, the U.S., or I think it was Dominican or something for one vacation, and then she ended up moving to, I think, 8 or 10 different countries with me, from Russia to Finland to Sweden to Switzerland to all these places. So my first daughter, who turns 8 in about 5 days here, she was born overseas. My second to last season, she was born in Glasgow in Scotland. And then I have a 5-year-old also, almost 5, and she was born in Arizona. So they've been with me, you know, for the last few years of playing, for my first daughter, and then the second daughter, just the last, you know, my last two stops in Arizona and then in Abbotsford. But my wife's been a trooper, having to pack and unpack. And Robin does a lot for the family, for sure, and it's kind of enabled me to chase this dream, and this is the next spot, which I'm very excited for.
2: One thing that certainly had to be a factor in the latter stages, especially in your playing career, was that even though you weren't officially a coach, as you said, you were doing some tips with some of the younger guys, especially in Europe, that hadn't had the coaching yet. That brings up another topic, the idea that in the American Hockey League, John McCarthy's team here with the San Jose Barracuda has a whole group of guys that are, on average, younger than an NCAA team most of the time. But you have one or two guys that have a little bit of experience that go there with the right attitude and are able to be good mentors for these guys. Tell us about the importance of that in your mind.
3: You need that. I think it's tough. The guys go through college, they go through junior, but there's never really that you know, that experienced player, because they're all around the same age. So I think it's important that you have some guys that have been through it. They've been in the situation where they're prospects, and then they've been in the situation where they're kind of, you know, a little bit older, and they got the new young wave coming in and pushing them. And so how do they react to that? Because it changes. It, you know, when you have, when you're a fresh-faced kid that's, you know, a big-time prospect, you're going to get a lot of opportunities. And then all of a sudden, you know, the next year there's two or three more guys coming to push you. And so it's how do you react in those situations? What can you gain from that experience of now being pushed? I mean, you've got to still stay in shape and have that drive that you had as a rookie. And I think it helps to have these older guys that have been through that and been on the other side of it and experienced that. And, you know, J-Mac and his staff, and I've seen it in the past too. It's very beneficial to have these older guys. And like I mentioned, you know, playing with guys like Adam Graves, like you mentioned, and Peter Forsberg and these guys, that it's a similar situation where they can, you know, share what they've learned, and it's valuable. You always take the credibility from an older player, and the experience factor is definitely beneficial for young players.
2: And of course, you know J-Mac and the staff, and you know TechSU Arena and all that because of your 3 years with Abbotsford, where Justin Bailey spent a little bit of time, obviously. Tell us about transiting from being in player development with the Coyotes organization and then getting involved in the day-to-day coaching aspects with Abbotsford.
3: I loved it. I loved the you know the skill development and player development was good at the time to kind of get in and see the different areas of how NHL hockey and the hockey operations works. For me, having played for so long and, you know, over 1,000 games as a player, it was just, I was so used to being in the mix and being on the bench and being kind of in the decision making stage, and being able to run a special team was valuable for me, and working with the forwards, I still got that development side. I still got the skill development side because I love to do that. I do that after practice and before practice anyways. But just being in the mix and in the heat of the action and having to make decisions, and, you know, now you have the goalie pulled, and what just the strategy of that, you know, in my character and being such a sports fan and being in the mix, and that I missed that a little bit with just the skill development and the player development. So being on the side now where you're on the bench and you're in the heat of the moment, I think that was very valuable to me, and I love the part of that and the competition and the strategy. And I love the last few years, and I'm looking forward to doing that here in San Jose.
2: We're talking to Jeff Ulmer, Sharks assistant coach. And being a sports fan and growing up in Saskatchewan, you probably had to at least maybe peek at the Saskatchewan Rough Riders every once in a while in the CFL. But who were your favorite hockey teams growing up?
3: Well, we were close to Calgary. You know, I think it's 6 hours each way from between Winnipeg and Calgary. So there isn't an NHL team, obviously, in Saskatchewan, so there are the Rough Riders, so a lot of people are fans there. But I was a hockey fan. Actually, I grew up, you know, the Oilers were good back in the early 80s, obviously, and when I was kind of, I was born in the late 70s, but I was still a Red Wings fan. I liked Steve Yzerman. He was my favorite player, so I followed the Red Wings and loved the Red Wings. And then they had the Russian Five, and they were really just kind of fascinating to watch, so for me, growing up as a Red Wings fan, it was great, and then I actually got the chance to play against them when I was with the Rangers, which was really cool. So, Red Wings for me was my team.
2: Also had to be pretty cool that in the heyday of the Oilers, Marc Messier obviously was one of the critical people, and then you played with him. That had to be something special.
3: Yeah, that was great, and it was neat that Glenn Anderson was around too. I'm not sure. I didn't play with him, but he was around to some of the home games, so I got to hang out with him if I went out for dinner or something with Messier a few times. So that was kind of neat. But yeah, it's kind of when you get up there and, you know, you're playing with a legend like that, you kind of forget about it after a while. But definitely the first few times he was probably sick of me asking him questions for sure.
2: Jeff Ulmer is with us, new Sharks assistant coach. And before we get to your role today, I'm looking at all these teams, and you played in some amazing cities in some interesting leagues. The Alps League was kind of a unification of several of the smaller leagues, and that's the team you played with last in your pro playing career. Did you have a favorite place to play? Did you have a favorite city?
3: They're all so unique. In speaking about the Alps, it was... There's memories I have from each spot. Definitely the Alps League was the memory I have, is just on the bus driving up the mountains. Like, you're winding up these mountains to go play at the top of a ski hill, basically. and then you wind down after. So you definitely don't want to look out the window if you're if you get a little queasy with the bus trips. So that was something there. Switzerland's beautiful, really cool country to live in. I loved that. Obviously, Russia was good with the paydays, but other than that, I wasn't a huge fan. I loved Sweden and Finland, really, really similar to living in Canada. And then Germany, Austria, I learned how to speak German, took some classes, so that really helped me in those cities. And living there was very similar to living over here in North America. So I would say those were some of the highlights of my playing time in Europe.
2: So Ryan Warsawski is the boss behind the bench, and he obviously has some ideas as to what he wants his assistant coaches to do. What are you going to be doing mostly with the San Jose Sharks organization?
3: I think that's still kind of evolving. I think I'd spoken to War, so obviously in our interview process was really impressive. He's a really impressive guy, really smart guy, really kind of motivated me to win this position and be a part of it. And I had mentioned to him, I'm, you know, willing to do whatever it is. And I know that's a cliche, but I've said that to him directly. And I think, you know, at first it's going to be, you know, some of the face-off stuff, a little bit of neutral zone, some overtime stuff, and development's obviously going to be a huge part of what I do. I think I think we all know some of the players that are coming in on the forward side especially, and I think the importance of working with these guys and making sure that we develop them and to be, you know, great players and also great teammates and big character guys, which they are, is going to be a big part of my day-to-day focus as well. So I think, you know, and then helping out on the special teams, I think would be something that I would be looked upon to do. But literally, you know, I know I said it in my interview process and say it to people, I'm willing to do whatever it is to help the staff, and excited about it, and yeah, really, really excited to get going.
2: It's kind of interesting because through my years in pro hockey, American Hockey League, NHL here, I always remember the balance. Some people say that development equals winning. And then other people say winning equals development. And it's kind of a combination of both. Your job in the NHL is to win. And I wanted to ask about what you're going to have to probably go through with some young guys, whether it's Macklin Celebrini or Will Smith or a player that's not as heralded, to have to be at the NHL level and develop at the same time. It seems like that's a pretty hard thing to do, especially when, even if they were star players before, they come to the NHL and they find out that it's not as easy and they're going to have some tough days.
3: Yeah, I think it'll evolve, and it's kind of a moving target. I mean, winning is it's the NHL level. It's a business. It's important that you win, but I also think that it's important to, you know, to get the most, like, how can we develop these young players to be great San Jose Sharks this year also, and not just, you know, 3-4 years down the line. You want them to contribute to the team and be a big part of the team environment and the team culture. Not just, you know, 2-3 years down the road, but how can we, you know, get them to be valuable once they first get here? And that's kind of, you know, things that I look at, and how can we, you know, hit the ground running. And like you mentioned, it's going to be a process for sure. There's going to be some bumps in the road, but there is for veteran players too. So I think it's important. You know, you work with them, you spend time with them, but you have to be prepared to let them, you know, make mistakes, and you know they're going to make a few mistakes, and it's just not to, you know, like you hear, take the stick out of their hands or you know, be too hard on them, but you also have to find that fine line where you can, you know, they don't have a certain set of rules that the other players don't have, so they got to learn within the team and be the best San Jose Sharks that they can be for this season also. So that's an important part of it.
2: Isn't another important thing is during the hard conversations, which you're obviously going to have at times, that this player will respond because he knows that you believe in them?
3: Yeah, I think you have to be personable, you have to be credible, and you have to be honest, and they have to kind of get a feel for what you're like and know that you're genuine in what you're trying to say, because while I haven't been at a level that, you know, Macklin or Will are currently at, obviously they're special players, but at the same time, you have to, you know, believe in what you're teaching them and believe in what you're doing and know that what you're teaching them and coaching them to do is going to, you know, help them in the long run. And I think the quicker that you can be, you know, gain that respect and gain the trust of the player and kind of work as a partnership with them and not just you telling them to do something. I think they have to buy into it and be, you know, it's a partnership. So that's going to be one thing that's going to be a focus for me is building these relationships and gaining their trust and then having them, you know, work hard and work hard in yourself too. Like bring your work ethic to the table and roll up your sleeves and get with them and see if you can figure out a way that they can contribute immediately.
2: We're really excited for all of this to happen. We really appreciate the time you gave us today. And thanks for the insight, and we wish you the very best.
3: Thanks, Dan. Excited to get started.
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4: The San Jose Sharks have found different ways to win in each of the last three contests, and that's one of the most important lessons that a young team can learn. But now they're stepping forward, and the challenges are getting bigger. And the Dallas Stars, back to health with the return of Matt Duchene and Thomas Harley, are going to be an even tougher matchup than they were in Dallas at the beginning of December when they beat the Sharks 4-1. What will happen tonight? Can the Sharks win their fourth game in a row and take another step forward in their progress toward being a playoff team? Find out next on the Sharks Audio Network.
0: It's time to feel the teal. This is San Jose Sharks Hockey. 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
4: From SAP Center at San Jose, the Sharks look to build on their three-game winning streak with a game against one of the top teams in the NHL. It's a big challenge, and it's the San Jose Sharks and the Dallas Stars for the second time this year. I'm Dan Rusinowski along with Dan Boyle. Dan, you've seen a lot of games over the course of your years, but the Sharks have found different ways to win each and every time. How'd that Calgary game stack up for you?
5: Great. I mean, obviously, we've seen the team come from behind. And we talked last game about, you know, getting off to a good start, and the guys did that. There was no letdown at home. You know, even when the other team came back, they found a way to get the third goal and went ahead and got a very convincing win at home.
4: But the goal that everybody's talking about in that 6-3 win against the Flames was this one by Macklin Celebrini. And the Flames will take over. Uh-oh, they give it away. Stolen by Graf. Feeds it up. Oh. Celebrini behind the defense, walking in by himself. Score! A spectacular goal by Macklin Celebrini as he pivots, causing a breakaway, and then he puts it through Wolf to put the Sharks in front 4-2. That is world class. That is unbelievable. It certainly was, and it was making the most out of what was given to him. First of all, he pivoted and did a complete 360 around maybe the top defenseman on the Calgary Flames and Rasmus Anderson, who was out there to play against him. Then, after his shot got first stopped by the top goaltender, Dustin Wolf, he found a way to get his body in the way, and he legally deflected it into the net. That was just something else.
5: Yeah, it's a great goal. I mean, this kid amazes me every time I watch him. Great play by Graf to see him, but I don't even know that you can teach that. You're not going to practice anything like that in practice. That is 100% just him playing hockey, getting a pass on his forehand, spinning around, spinorama, taking it to the net, then having, you know, making sure he sticks around for the rebound. That goes off of his body, but that's just pure instincts right there, and he's been an absolute joy and pleasure to watch.
4: But what's even a greater joy and a greater pleasure is to see how he handles some of this success. Macklin Celebrini coming into this game right near the top of the NHL in scoring with 18 goals and 33 assists, 51 points in only 34 games, but after even plays like that, he was more interested in talking about his team.
6: We love winning. Our group, I mean, it's fun. It's enjoyable to be around the rink when you're winning and you're playing well as a group, and you just kind of feed off it. So it's just more fun when you're winning.
4: Is he really 19 years old?
5: I know. I mean, that's that. Yeah, he's saying all the right things and he's doing all the right things. And not only is he good, but the most impressive thing for me is his work ethic. You know, not every night you're going to play well, but the one thing you can control is on how hard you work, and he's the hardest working player every single night.
4: But the challenge is even greater tonight as the San Jose Sharks face off against a team that they were totally dominated by on December the 5th on the road in Dallas. The Stars manhandled the Sharks in so many different ways, winning by the score of 4-1. San Jose only managed 17 shots on goal, went 0-for-4 on the power play, and in nearly every aspect of the game, the Dallas Stars were on top. Tonight, if the Sharks can win this game, they'll be making a statement not only to themselves but to the rest of the NHL as they come into this game with a three-game winning streak, Dan. And if they can take on this team and, again, exhibit home ice advantage against a top club, they're really saying something.
5: Yeah, I have to admit, I did watch the start of that game, but I have to admit, I did not. I turned it off and I did not finish. It was not a very good night for the Sharks, although this is not playoffs yet. This is definitely a night where you want to redeem yourself and show some team pride and play against a team that everyone expects to be a playoff Stanley Cup contender.
4: Dallas has a 22-7-5 record, 49 points in second in the Central, second in the West. They have the second-best road record in the NHL at 11-2-4. And if they can win tonight, they can surpass Colorado in the standings after beating Los Angeles 4-1 at home on Monday at American Airlines Center in Dallas. Meanwhile, the Sharks have won three straight. They're 4-1 in their last five, and they're 17-14-3, 37 points on the year. And in the Pacific Division, San Jose finds themselves in fifth place, but they have the second wild card spot with that 37-point total. The word playoffs is not something you talk about in the month of December, but it's starting to get into the minds of a lot of Sharks fans, and admittedly, some of the Sharks players believe that if things continue to go well, that could be a real possibility. Adam Gaudette, who was in the playoffs last season with Ottawa, says as much today.
7: Yeah, absolutely. A run would be nice, and, you know, playoffs are in our grasp, and we're learning as the year goes, so we just have to keep learning from these small things that, you know, sometimes cost us games, and we just got to keep getting better every day, and I think we've done a really good job. It's been up and down a little bit, but for the most part, I think we've done a really good job of nipping things in the bud and correcting things that are giving us issues and winning games, and most of the time next night we come out and do those things right, and now it's just a matter of doing it more often.
4: You can hear it in Adam Gaudette's voice that he knows that there's still a lot of work to do, but he's also pretty happy with the progress that the team is making.
5: Yeah, I think so. I mean, as the media, obviously, as the fans here, especially after the last 5 years, we're going to get excited. We're playing meaningful hockey come December, come January. As far as the players go, you know, if I was a player right now and I'm a veteran, I'm calming the guys down. There's still a lot, long way to go. We got to play the right way, give ourselves an opportunity, and I'm sure that's what the older guys and some of the veterans are doing.
4: Well, that's certainly what people like Ryan Reeves and Tyler Toffoli and Adam Gaudette are certainly here for. Alex Wennberg, who's got an overtime game winner during the course of his winning streak, also a player who's doing a fantastic job. But the good news, too, is that the Sharks are finding different ways to win. And that's something that Adam Gaudette says is a recipe for a successful team.
7: Yeah, and that's another thing, too. You're not going to win the same way every game. And you might win some games that maybe you didn't deserve to win. You might lose some games that you probably deserve to win. But, you know, it's all about learning from your mistakes, turning the page, and moving on to the next game. We're not going to sit and wallow in the past. We're going to focus on our next opponent and bring it that night.
4: A good way to look at it from Adam Gaudette, who's back in action tonight for the Sharks against the Dallas Stars. Colin Graf, who's having a strong season, also says that learning how to win in different ways helps you as a hockey player.
8: You know, it's just the old saying, good teams find a way to win. And even if it's, you know, if it's a low-scoring one, it's a tight one, or it's, you know, obviously you don't want to give up a bunch of goals, but if we can score, if we can outscore them, then that's a win, too. The 2 points count the same, and every game's important. Just every point's, for our group, we want to win every single game, obviously, and I think it's, especially doing better in the third periods lately, I think that was something that we definitely needed to improve on from last year, and just being able to close out some games in the third or take the lead in the third is big for our group.
4: That's Colin Graf of the San Jose Sharks. And Dan Boyle, when you hear these guys talk, whether it's a younger guy like Graf, whether it's a guy with some experience like Adam Gaudette, you're hearing something else too. They're learning what it feels like to win.
5: Yeah, I mean, again, for some of us that have been here, for the guys that have been here for, you know, 5 years or more, it's been tough. And unfortunately, losing creates some bad habits. And on the opposite side of it, when you start winning hockey games, it does create positive, good habits. And I like what he said. You got to win in different ways in this game. There's 82 games a year. Some nights your goalie's going to be hot. Sometimes he's not. Power play's going to be hot. Sometimes not. You got to find different ways to win. We all want to win a 2-0 game or a 2-1 game. I know coaches do. But as players, sometimes You got to be ready. You know, you got to have to shoot, outscore your opponent on any given night. So I'm just glad they're finding ways to win at the end of the day.
4: But the challenge is great, as Dallas coming in here with the second best road record, one of the top teams in the NHL, is even a much deeper squad than they were back in early December when they manhandled the Sharks 4-1 on their home rink. That's because two guys that were injured in that game are back, and they are pretty valuable cogs in the Dallas Stars playoff wheel. That would be defenseman Thomas Harley, very offensive defenseman. Not a lot of people really knew much about him until he went to Team Canada in the Four Nations and really showed the world what he could do. And of course, Matt Duchene has been around for a long time. Both those guys, Dan, did not play in the game in early December, and they're both in tonight.
5: Yeah, this was already a good team, and you had two quality players like that. They make it even more dangerous. They got Haskinen on the back end, who's one of the better defensemen in the league. Lindell, I think, is a very tremendous defenseman as well. So solid goaltending, a very good team all the way around.
4: It's going to be an exciting one. The San Jose Sharks here at SAP Center continuing their homestand against the Dallas Stars. Head coach Ryan Warsawski is coming up in just a few moments with Coach's Chalkboard, so stay tuned for that next on the San Jose Sharks Audio Network.
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4: The homestand continues for the San Jose Sharks, and tonight they meet the Dallas Stars for the second time this season. I'm Dan Rusinowski, along with Sharks head coach Ryan Warsawski. Ryan, you've had three consecutive victories, all of them a little different, but the one thing's the same is that there's been a resolve and there's been a togetherness, and you got to be appreciative of that.
9: Yeah, for sure. It's as we know, it's a difficult league to win in, so we can't apologize for winning hockey games. Is there areas of improvement? For sure, but we'll take the wins, we'll move on, and we'll learn from, you know, the things that we need to get better at, whether that's structure-wise or details in our game. But, you know, we feel pretty confident, and we got to keep this thing going.
4: One thing that happens with Dallas is they're really good at changing the pace of the game and taking control of the game and making you frustrated with the fact that you can't play your game. How do you delay the opportunity against them so that they're frustrated?
9: Yeah, I think we got to check them, and I don't think we did a good job of that last time in Dallas. I thought they were the more physical team. I thought they were getting in our skill by, you know, playing through us, and then we start making some poor puck decisions. So I think that's going to be a big key for us tonight. Let's keep, you know, control the neutral zone with our puck play, and then when their skill has pucks, we gotta hit them. We gotta get on people. We gotta play through people. We gotta get numbers on pucks and get out of our own end. So didn't win nearly enough puck battles last time in Dallas, and that'll be a big key tonight.
4: One of the things they used to do in the old days is you'd be leading the American Hockey League in scoring, and they'd recall you to the NHL. They'd play on the fourth line and give you two shifts. You really can't do that anymore. Igor Chernyshov, first game, you put him right up there with Macklin, ended up with an assist, didn't look out of place from our view, but how was it for you?
9: Yeah, I thought he had a really, really strong game, and you see the potential there with his size, his pace, his skills to make plays off the rush and really in the offensive zone, and he's very coachable. He's picking up things quickly here. We've seen that here just talking to the staff down with the Barracuda. So I think he had a great first NHL game, and we got to do it again tonight.
4: Well, it kind of reminds me, too, what he's been doing with the Barracuda. Reminds me of something that Al Arbor did with Mike Bossy. He said, I put him on the penalty kill, and he said, I know he can score, but can he check? Can he do other things? And John McCarthy was doing some of the same things with Chernyshov. Is that a good recipe for a young player to make sure that they have all the responsibilities so they know what it takes?
9: Yeah, for sure. And it obviously gets you on the ice a little bit more, but let's see if he can do it. You know, and I think when you have a high hockey IQ, you know, usually you see some good penalty killers. We've seen that around the league here. And, you know, Cherny's got a pretty good hockey sense of, you know, when you're a high offensive guy, you usually know what the defensive guys want to do. And I think, you know, we saw that with Cooch here. You know, he was very smart when structure broke down on where the goal scorers wanted to go. And I think you see that, you know, around the league here a little bit. And I think that's starting to change with some of these skill players that are on the penalty kill.
4: You talked about Ethan Cardwell with the media today about wanting him to make an impact too, find different ways to be a big part of the game. Is his centerman, Ty DeLandria, kind of a good mentor for that because of the progress that he's made in his career?
9: For sure, and I think that line can give us a lot of pace. You know, Deli skates really well, but you know, the checking aspect of it is being on that third line. We're going to ask him to check hard tonight and take away time and space for the opponent, and then when we do have pucks, we're putting them behind him, and I think Cards can really utilize utilize his skating as an impact in this game tonight.
10: It's part of it, too, to realize this is a different Dallas team with Harley and with Duchesne back in.
9: Yeah, for sure. This is a really good team, a deep team, you know, really built for a playoff series as far as how they play in the inside of the ice. And now they got some personnel back. This is a dangerous team tonight.
10: Good luck.
9: Thanks, Dan.
10: And thank you for joining us for another edition of Coach's Chalkboard. Stand by. Sharks and Stars are on the ice, and we've got it next on the San Jose Sharks Audio Network.
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0: Celebrini will begin shooting it. He scores! Mecklen gets the game winner in overtime. Throws it in front. Palat the drive. Great save by Askarov. Plays the center to Foley. It's off the stick. Foley shoots. He scores!
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2: 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I'm Dan Rusinowski along with Dan Boyle, and it's time now for our starting lineups for the Sharks and the Stars. 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Celebrate responsibly. Well, for the San Jose Sharks, a very responsible individual, Alex Nedeljkovic, will make the start, looking to get back to 500 on his season. He's got a 5-6-2 overall record, made 28 saves in a 3-2 overtime win in Toronto, and a very, very strong performance. On defense, it'll be a combination of Dmitry Orlov and John Klingberg. What a run Klingberg is on. Over the course of the last five games, he scored 5 goals and 3 assists, including 4 goals in his last 3 straight contests. Up front, it'll be Alex Wennberg starting at center, along with Tyler Toffoli, who had that great game against the Calgary Flames with his 300th career goal, and William Eklund on the left wing side.
3: And for the Stars tonight, in net, we got Jake Ottinger starting. On the back end, you have two very dangerous defensemen that are going to play about 30 minutes tonight. We got Miro Heiskanen, who's got 29 points this year, and then Esa Lindell, who's a very reliable defenseman. Up front, you have Wyatt Johnson in center, and on his wing, he's going to have Mikko Rantanen and Matt Duchene, who's in after, you know, an injury.
2: Pretty good lineup there for the Dallas Stars. Out of action for the Sharks tonight include Nick Leddy, Will Smith, of course, on the injured list, along with Vinny Desharnais. Adam Gaudette gets back in. Jeff Skinner out. On defense, Sam Dickinson will not be playing again tonight. And, of course, Filip Kurashev on the injured reserve as well. As for the Dallas Stars, Liam Bixel is on the injured reserve list. Also injured, Adam Ernie and Tyler Seguin. Seguin out for the season with that serious knee problem. Defenseman scratch, Kyle Capobianco. The forward scratch for Coach Glenn Gulletson's team is Nathan Bastian. Little ceremonial puck drop at center ice just before we get started. The Sharks wearing their teal uniforms tonight. Looking forward to making a good statement about their progress this year. What a test, though, Dan Boyle, against this outstanding Dallas team.
3: Yeah, very good. We talked about it earlier. This is already a good team, and they just got two new really good players in the lineup, so going to be even better. A really tough match tonight.
2: Referees for tonight's game include Chris Schlenker and Kelly Sutherland. The linesmen are Ryan Gibbons and Caleb Apperson. They are assembling everybody at center ice for a reunification of two teams that have had some big battles against each other, both regular season and playoffs, over the many years they've faced off against each other. Tyler Toffoli leaning in with a couple of words with Matt Duchene. Now the puck is dropped. Alex Wennberg wins the draw, and this game is underway. Orlov dumps it right into the offensive zone, and Toffoli goes into forecheck, but big Esa Lindell guns it around the far boards. Knocked down, sent behind the net there by Wennberg. Good pressure by Eklund as he worked it free, and Klingberg grabs on the right wing boards and fires it toward the Dallas net just wide. Now a shot comes in from the point on the left side. That attempt by Orlov got blocked by the men in front, and it winds up going back behind Jake Ottinger, who's in goal to our right in this first period. Wennberg takes the puck back. Good first shift for this line as Eklund will poke it away there from Wyatt Johnston. Unfortunately, Miro Heiskanen grabbed it. Tried to clear, couldn't do it the first time. But now poking it out, here comes Johnston for Dallas. On the right, Rantanen to the Sharks' line. Nice job by Toffoli to get back to block that with his skates. And now the Sharks back the other way. Klingberg getting a drop. Shooting it on that. Save made. Rebound is cleared out of trouble right there by the back skating Thomas Harley, who jumped on the ice. That was a really good defensive play.
3: Yeah, Klingberg getting involved again. When you're feeling it, you're feeling it. And he is certainly feeling it right now.
2: Speaking about feeling it, Igor Chernyshov, who picked up his first NHL point last game with an assist, is streaking into the offensive zone as the Sharks have made the line change. He held

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1: Chance. That was a great save by Ottinger.
2: Oh, absolutely. Great A chance right in front of the net there. Macklin just kind of steals the puck behind the net. Great play.
1: Harley thought he had a man on his own team back there, but Macklin said, wait a minute, it's me. Stole it away from him behind the net. And so Ottinger breathing a huge sigh of relief as the score remains nothing-nothing. 2:04 gone by in period number one. Ty Dellandrea thrown out of the faceoff circle. So Adam Gaudette, also a right-handed shot, steps in. He's back in the lineup after missing the last game against Calgary. Off the draw, Dallas wins it. Moving up to center ice, they get to the Sharks' line. Here's Sam Steele, feeds on the right. They shoot off two goalposts for Maverick Bork. And another sigh of relief on the Sharks' side this time for goaltender Alex Nedeljkovic.
2: Whew, I think that was the old double post. You don't see it too often, but we got lucky on that one.
1: Double post for Maverick Bork coming at 2 minutes and 17 seconds of this scoreless first period. So on one side, Ethan Cardwell, third line right wing, a golden grade A chance. And Maverick Bork, third line right wing for Dallas, getting the same thing the other way.
2: Yeah, I think the depth players are doing their job so far.
1: Off the faceoff now, nothing-nothing to score. Cardwell looking for it, holding onto it, trying to angle it forward for Vinny Iorio. But it's taken back by Rich Kovian, and he strikes one around the boards for Dallas. Sharks steal it. They clear it out. Pass there by Gaudette. A little bit too far for Cardwell to get. He gave it a good try. It looked like he might have beaten the play, but veteran defenseman Ilya Lyubushkin gets back and gets the icing call. Kind of interesting here, Dan, that the Stars are going on their third D pair with two right-handed shots. You don't see that all that often. Lyubushkin, who plays both sides of the ice, is on the left, and Alex Petrovic, pretty big defenseman, is on the right side.
2: Yeah, there's advantages, but there's also disadvantages being on your opposite side like that. So we'll see. We'll have to keep an eye on how that goes.
1: Bit of a change. I thought that maybe Lundqvist would be that righty shot on the left side of the D, but they've got these two guys together instead. And Lundqvist is playing alongside Thomas Harley tonight. Off the faceoff now. Lifted out of the zone. Thomas Harley knocks one down at center ice. Bodied up by Gaudette, but he holds onto it. And Harley gets to the red line. Very thoughtful of him to make sure he's ahead of that red line to avoid the icing. And he dumped it in. Nedeljkovic made a confident play up the middle. And here's a play for Dellandrea. To Cardwell, on the right side. He shoots one in. Dellandrea going in aggressively to forecheck. But coming back the other way is Oscar Beck for Dallas. As the Sharks' third line needs to get a change here following that icing call. Back behind the San Jose net. Nice little play there by Orlov to get it ahead to Reeves and then to Ostapchuk. Zach Ostapchuk, the big guy at center, is able to chip one back to the Dallas blue line. And that's where the defensive pair of Petrovic and Lyubushkin pick it back up. And they toss it up the right side for a tip there by Matt Duchene from the Sharks line. Deep inside the Sharks zone it goes. Behind the San Jose net, nothing-nothing to score. 16 and a half to go, first period. Long pass ahead there by Orlov. Went all the way down and it bounced on goal. Save made there, stick to side pretty easily by Jake Ottinger as a big body flew around there. Good hit by Ostapchuk in the corner against Lyubushkin as the Dallas Stars clear it back. Now Klingberg moves left to right, gets around Duchene. Nice curl and drag on Johnston now moves it across the blue line and feeds it back toward the point after getting a little return feed from Alex Wenberg. Orlov now, Klingberg shot, save made by Ottinger, and John Klingberg putting on a little offensive clinic on that last shift up the ice.
2: It's amazing to watch. I mean, we talked about confidence, and he certainly got a ton of it. When you have it, you can make some plays that you weren't making at the beginning of the year. And tremendous job coming down the ice, a little toe drag, a few good looks there by the Sharks.
1: They will make the change here with 15:58 to go in a scoreless first period. Shots on goal are 4-2 favoring the Sharks. We've got a faceoff coming up deep in Dallas ice. That was a save by Ottinger off of Klingberg in that last exchange. Now it's Wenberg going up against Hintz on this draw. And Hintz is going to try to use the forehand side of his stick to slap it off to his right toward the boards. And he did it successfully. That's a good faceoff win by Dallas. Haskin in check, but now jumping into it, Ben, and he moves out of the zone right to left for Dallas. Flicks on the left wing side. There's Robertson to shoot one in. Robertson, 20 goals this year, into forecheck with Hintz on the left wing side for Dallas. But it's knocked away calmly by Wenberg. Ferraro bounces it around the boards. Sharks couldn't get it out. And a high shot by Haskin, and always dangerous. And a rang off the glass off to the right side of Nedeljkovic.

0: Sharks skate from left to right. Here's Toffoli leading the way in. Gets the zone. Puts on the brakes. Throws it on the right. There's off the stick of Eklund, but William gets it back, and as he's checked to the ice, dropped it off for Wenberg behind the goal line, takes a return feed in the right corner, takes a look to the slot, Chernyshov throwing it to the goal, it's on net, it's stopped and covered up, soft shot, but to the save made by Ottinger. Let's pause 10 seconds for station identification. 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
0: Dan Rusinowski along with Dan Boyle. Nothing to score. Faceoff coming up deep in Dallas ice. 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Off the draw, back to center ice it goes. Sharks pick it up. They throw it. They were ahead of the play at the blue line. Dallas comes back the other way on that delayed offside. But Celebrini's the first forward back in his own zone to knock it away. Now he kicks it in his skates on a return feed, but lost it. Shot to the net there by Bork. Knocked aside by Nedeljkovic, and the Sharks break out. Chernyshov looking for the pass on the left, but it's too far. And once again, a close call for the icing, but they call it against San Jose. And maybe that goes back to Barkley Goodrow being in the offensive zone last game and scoring a goal that the Flames thought was an icing but was not called that way.
2: You read my mind. That's why you don't give up when you chase the puck down the ice for an icing. And we got rewarded last game because I still think it was an icing, but it doesn't matter. It was in the net.
0: Face off right side of Alex Nedeljkovic. Shots 5-3 Sharks with no scoring so far. San Jose wins the draw. Iorio bounces it off the right boards, gets it out of the zone. Nice poke check by Celebrini, stealing it away there from Wyatt Johnston. Now he throws it ahead to the blue line, but Graf trying to get around Lundqvist couldn't do it, and the Stars take over. Moving from right to left, the Stars on the ice. Down the right side is the smooth-skating Matt Duchene. Moves behind the net and sends a backhand pass to the slot, knocked away by Graf. Leads it out. Here comes Cardwell just on for San Jose. He skates down the left across the line, puts on the brakes, turns away from a check, does an exchange, takes the shot up high. Nice chance, went wide. Klingberg fans on the rebound. It's batted in the middle of the ice. Nice job by Cardwell to knock that one down. They're going to call him for a high stick. I thought that that was a legal tip down, but apparently not. And they will blow the play dead, Dan, and move the faceoff back out to center ice.
2: Yeah, I mean, I'm watching Klingberg, and he's looking for Celebrini every time, and I don't blame him, but they got a nice little chemistry going here. If I was him, I'd do the same thing. Look for 71 every time I've got the puck.
0: Well, let's take a look. He got a pass from Celebrini and scored the first goal of the game last game. Before that, he was in overtime against Pittsburgh, got a pass from Celebrini at a give and go, scored a goal. And the game before that, he scored a goal with the extra tacker on from Celebrini. So
2: that's right.
0: A sense of pattern here developing.
2: Yeah, well, smart men.
0: Off the faceoff, nothing to score. Dallas able to clear it out after getting the draw. Fourth line out there for San Jose. Ryan Reeves back in his own zone will handle the puck behind his own net after taking the drop from Nedeljkovic. And he will just leave it there for Shakir Mukhamudulin and move up the right wing side and get out of the zone as Mukhamudulin starts the attack. Watched by a forechecker, Oscar Beck throws to the right, gets a return feed now. Now he feeds a diagonal pass to Reeves, who's positioned at the Dallas line. And Ryan stopped that with his skate, backhanded it in deep, but the Sharks need a line change here with 13:20 left in a scoreless first. Great to have you with us here at SAP Center as the Stars' Colin Blackwell, one-time Sharks draft pick, is able to drop it back into his own zone. Stars setting up with their line change, putting out the Roope-Hintz line. Here's Wyatt Johnston on the left wing side. Pardon me, that's Robertson moving across the line. They had just changed. It is an offside play with Hintz ahead of the play, and so they bring it back.
2: Yeah, overall, both teams are doing what they need to do, getting the puck in the other end, getting a few chances, and the goalies have made the staves when they needed to.
0: We've played 6 minutes and 55 seconds of the first period here at SAP Center at San Jose. The score is as follows. The San Jose Sharks, nothing. The Dallas Stars, nothing. Back after this on the San Jose Sharks Audio Network. Off the faceoff, the Dallas Stars circle back into their own zone to get reorganized in this scoreless matchup, but a pass by Roope-Hintz, intended for a breaking Jamie Benn, is batted aside by Mario Ferraro, and the Sharks' veteran defenseman skates up to the red line with it and shoots into the Dallas zone. Nothing to score. Ferraro pinching in on the left point to keep it in, but it went through his skate. So racing back to get it there, Tim Liljegren. No icing on the play. Jamie Benn racing in, but Liljegren does a nice drop. To drop that back to Wenberg. He took a check, but slid off of that play and was able to take it around Robertson and throw it back to center. Dallas on it, though. Here they are. Moving back in. Hints on the right boards. Back to the point. Lundqvist to drive. That's deflected. Right pad saved there by Nedeljkovic. And poked back out to center ice by Colin Graf. To Chernyshov. Races down the left. Makes the move on the D. Walks in. Shoots one. From the left wing side. That is a good save by Ottinger. And once again, it's Chernyshov displaying some explosive skating ability and a nice little feint on the left wing side.
2: Yeah, his skating was noticeable last game, and it is again on display tonight. He's a powerful skater and took it to the net and, shot at the net. Wasn't all that, but you never know.
0: Faceoff coming up to the right side of goaltender Jake Ottinger. Want to make sure that you're listening into all of our Sharks broadcasts. And our next one will be on Saturday right here at 6:30 Pacific time. Against Seattle. Off the draw, cleared back by Dallas. And how about that? The faceoff was dropped seconds ago, and Macklin Celebrini's the first guy back. What a surprise. He dumps it forward. Chernyshov shoots in. Ottinger back behind his net, made the stick stop, left it for the D. They swing it around, and now on the right wing side, nice boom by Heiskanen, gets by Celebrini. Here come the Stars moving in. Thrown across the ice. Here's Duchesne to the slot, and Wyatt Johnston couldn't get a stick on it. The Sharks lucky to break out with that. Celebrini at full speed has it all the way to the Dallas line. Turns off the check. Cardwell coming on the ice to replace his man, Chernyshov. And so that's why he wasn't there when the pass came across to the left wing. That's just a communication scenario, and Chernyshov trying to do the right thing on that play to change and get off the ice. Instead, Dallas starts to move it out. They flip it up the left side. Maverick Bork, who had that double post earlier this period, tosses into the San Jose zone, but he's headed off the pass by the Sharks' D. It's now a delayed penalty is coming up. Bodies are flying around. It's dumped into the Dallas zone, and Ottinger touching the puck. This is going to be a penalty against Dallas as we get a big scrum over to the left side of a Dallas goaltender. And right now it's going to be a penalty called by Kelly Sutherland. Looks like it's a slashing call. And the Sharks will have a power play at 8 minutes and 58 seconds of this scoreless first period.
2: Yeah, I think whoever got the penalty slashed one of our guys' sticks, and the stick breaks. Whenever the stick breaks, the referees are usually going to call that.
0: That's called a technology penalty because of the way that they make the equipment. Yeah. And the slash happened, and it's Sam Steele going into the penalty box. A little too much steel on his hack to the stick there. And so at 8:58 of this first period, the Sharks have the power play for the very first time in a scoreless matchup. Our power plays are brought to you by Power Business Technology, copiers and printers for your office needs. Well, you mentioned it. You got to be good on the PK. You got to stay out of the box. But when you get a power play, you better cash in.
2: Absolutely.
0: Sharks put out that top power play unit right now. Uh-oh, broken stick for Wenberg on the faceoff. So Dallas able to pick up and clear. And Nedeljkovic stops the puck right in front of the net. Dropped it behind the goal. And Wenberg's already got a new stick. The Sharks' man advantage moves out. Toffoli carrying it out of the zone. Banks it off the boards away from Beck. Dropping it back. Here's Eklund skating left to right and across the line. Makes the move on Lindell. Backhands from behind the net to Celebrini in the corner. To the left point, Wenberg. Right point, Klingberg. Back to Wenberg. Back to Klingberg. He has it. Throws right circle to Foley. Back to Klingberg on the right point. He sends toward the net. It's Eklund. Back to Toffoli. Back to Eklund in front. Turns. Shoots. Save. Scramble. Celebrini pokes at it. Eklund pokes at it. Knock free. And it goes to the right side of the goal. Wenberg picks it back up. Toffoli cross ice. Celebrini the rip shot. And it's a great save by a standing tall Ottinger. And the Stars pick up and Beck clears.
2: Yeah, that was good. Good momentum. A lot of Eklund taking it to the net there. About three or four rebounds. Try to get something ugly. Good power play.
0: We're down to a minute in the Sharks' power play. Klingberg will drop it back, and here comes Macklin Celebrini. Skating the center, veering to his left across the line. Little drop back to Chernyshov, not quite ready for that, as it was poked aside there by Blackwell, and it's out of his zone. No matter, Sharks will regroup here. San Jose starting to put the second unit out there, as Orlov just jumping on, takes the drop pass, and slaps into the offensive zone. About 39 seconds left in the power play. Orlov, good job trying to keep the puck in the zone. Does so effectively. Chernyshov out there on the second unit with Orlov digging at the puck against Heiskanen and Blackwell. But the Stars win that little battle and poke it out of the zone. 25 seconds left in the Sharks' man advantage. Play off the Dallas stick as Labushkin couldn't handle it. It's back behind the goal line. Lindell throws near side and it's cleared by Richkovian all the way down the ice for the Stars. 10 seconds left on the Sharks' power play. Sam Steele getting to his feet inside the penalty box. One more rush, maybe, for the Sharks as they move it out of their own zone. 5 seconds on the power play as Liljegren from the red line shoots one in. It goes to the left corner. Penalty on Steele is over. Stars pick up. Maverick Bork banks it ahead. A pass intended for Steele. Knocked down by Liljegren. Good effective play there to get that stick in the way. And he drives it back into the Dallas zone. And the Sharks with a quick change.
2: Yeah, that was a really good play. Otherwise, it's 2-on-1 for the Stars going the other way.
0: Well, Harley's out there for Dallas now. Throws to Labushkin. Sends it on the right off the stick of Hintz. It goes in the air. Fluttered down at the blue line. Knocked away there by Ostapchuk. And Barkley Goodrow up the right side tries to stick handle. He's checked by Steele, but he did successfully poke it forward up to the Dallas line. It doesn't stay there long. Stars on the attack. They move to the Sharks line. Wyatt Johnston looking for the feed there from Rantanen, but it went off his skate driving down the center lane. So the Stars are content to go back deep to their own zone and pick up the puck. Duchesne will drop it there for Petrovic, and he walks behind his own goal as the Sharks get some fresh skaters out there, and Dallas looking to do the same. Right now, Rantanen, Johnston, and Duchesne up front for Big D. Moving up on the left wing side, now it's Petrovic, the defenseman, just sort of backhanding one off the boards and getting it deep. And as the Sharks go back to get it, Dallas changes a couple of players. Here's Toffoli, lead on the left, Eklund rink wide, Wenberg across the line, dropped it back, Klingberg the drive, that hit a skate on its way in. Dallas really good at closing the lanes off. Now here comes the powerful Rantanen into center. On the left, Duchesne. He gets it across the line, bumped a little bit by Wenberg, turns away from him, protects, feeds it down low to Lindell, who dropped in below him, centered in front, and it's scored! That's Roope Hintz getting it from Rantanen, who was positioned back behind the San Jose net. Not much of a chance for Nedeljkovic. Stars 1, Sharks nothing, as Hintz gets credit for the goal for Dallas, and for Roope Hintz, that is going to be his 10th of the season.
2: Yeah, that was a really good play by Mikko Rantanen, and there's a reason he's got all those points, and he was highly touted by the Stars. That was a tremendous play from behind the net into an open net.
0: 12 minutes, 25 seconds the time of that goal, and that was also a pretty smart play by Esa Lindell to jump ahead as Duchesne was protecting the puck against Wenberg. Lindell had the presence of mind to step in front, and he got that play behind the net to Rantanen, and with that, a second assist for Esa Lindell.
2: Absolutely. When the forwards are backing you up, D-men are allowed to jump every time.
0: Well, that is coming at 12:25. Dallas 1, the Sharks nothing. San Jose stopped on the power play by the Dallas penalty killers. And now Dallas scores even strength. How will the Sharks handle the next shift? Here comes Celebrini, looking for Chernyshov in front. Can't get it to him. Orloff in front. Chernyshov tips. If he gets that on goal, it's in. But it went wide. Stays in on the rebound. Celebrini twisting and turning. Throwing it toward the net. Off the skates of Lindell. Chernyshov back now to Celebrini on the point. Back to Chernyshov, far side. He stick handles on Ben. Throws it back. Liljegren on the point. Feeds near side. Orloff back to a back skating. Liljegren keeps up. Shoots one right on net. Same made. A scramble. Chernyshov looking for his first ever goal. Is stopped at the doorstep by Ottinger and the defense, and play is called. So, we have a break in the action. This broadcast is coming to you from SAP Center at San Jose. 6:52 to go, period number one. The score, the Dallas Stars 1, the San Jose Sharks nothing. This is the San Jose Sharks Audio Network. 1-0 Dallas, the goal at 12:25. Hintz's 10th from Rantanen and Lindell. Want to remind everybody to ring in the new year at the tank. Grab our Genius Jackets New Year's Eve package and get your exclusive San Jose Sharks 35th anniversary varsity jacket with your ticket to the Sharks Minnesota game on New Year's Eve at 1 p.m. December 31st. Limited quantities are available, and you don't want to miss out on this. So, go to sjsharks.com/geniusjackets. That's J-E-A-N-I-U-S jackets. And you will get the order form. You got to get yours now. These jackets are cool. Off the faceoff, Mook Hamadula. Nice hit on Rich Kovia, knocking him down just outside the blue line. Another hit by Mook on that same man. But the Stars get it in deep into the Sharks' end with 6:39 to go in this first period. Sharks couldn't clear it out. Sam Steele, always a thorn in the side of a team he plays. Steals the puck, dropped it back to the point. Quick shot there by Lundqvist, kicked out by Nedeljkovic. Rebound picked up and sent forward there by Iorio. Off a stick all the way down, and that'll be icing against the Sharks. Always interesting for me to see a defenseman who's a right-handed shot for the Sharks wearing number 22.
2: Yeah, it's
0: tough. As I look to my right.
2: It's tough for me to watch, too, obviously. I love playing here. I was here for 6 years, wore that number, and very proudly, and I obviously live here. I love playing here, but it's still tough to watch.
0: Well, let's just put it this way. Vinny Iorio must have known that because Coach Warsawski said last game with you doing color with me, he played his best game as a Shark, so
2: oh,
0: had to have something to do.
2: There you go. I'll take that.
0: They'll drop the puck to the right side of goaltender Alex Nedeljkovic. 1-0 Dallas off the draw. Good defense by Mukko Meduna. Knocked it away there from Wyatt Johnston's stick. And now at the near side, Celebrini makes the play but couldn't push it out as Rantanen backing up Heiskanen was able to shoot it in deep. Sharks try to clear. Rantanen gloved it down, but he's got to go back to center ice to get it. Sensing trouble back there, he chipped it back into his own zone. And Heiskanen, guarded by Celebrini, actually caused Macklin to lose an edge and fall down. But Celebrini getting back, making the recovery. Sharks steal it. It's Cardwell in front. Celebrini tips on net. Save made by goaltender Ottinger. Talk about making chicken salad out of chicken something else, man. That was something. Nice job by Cardwell to get it to the net.
2: Absolutely, yeah.
0: Right now, it's Klingberg at center, dumping a cross-corner shot off the left corner boards. Right back behind the net, though. Ottinger's pretty good at handling the puck. Spun it around the boards. Radek Faksa, defenseman, a defensive center, is able to push forward. And Oscar Beck, his left winger, carries up to the Sharks' line and shoots in. 5:23 to go, first period. 1-0 in favor of Dallas. Sharks trying to equalize here, but Dallas is doing a good job in the neutral zone and breaking things up and frustrating the Sharks at their game plan. That's what San Jose wants to do to Dallas here as Klingberg moves it out, sends it off the boards. A little too far for Adam Gaudette to pick up. And now it'll be Cardwell skating back to his own blue line and stopping it. And he believe it for John Klingberg. And a man who played in a Dallas uniform for 8 years of his career throws one ahead for the Sharks. And it'll be picked up there and tipped in by Zach Ostapchuk, who gets it deep to the Dallas zone. Work free there by Barkley Goodrow. Centering feed. And Reeves takes the shot. And that was off of something. It might have been the goaltender. Might have been outside of the post, too, as it cleared back out to center. That was a hard shot by Ryan Reeves. Nice little setup there by Barkley Goodrow.
2: That was a great setup. I'm pretty sure that was a save. But that was a great play.
0: Really, really good stop there in front. Now with a shot tip from the net. Score! Zach Ostapchuk is in front of the net. I think he might have tipped this shot from the point right after Ryan Reeves scored or had a chance to get the goal. The puck was tipped, and Tim Liljegren was on the point, stopping the clearing attempt by Dallas, and then getting it tipped in front of the net. And the Sharks have tied the game 1-1, and that should be Zach Ostapchuk's first goal as a member of the San Jose Sharks. But the penalty box door is open, and the officials are going over to Dallas to see if they want to challenge this for any particular reason.
2: On the replay, it looks like Reeves might have gotten a piece of it. Possibly a high stick is what they're looking at. I'm not sure.
0: Well, let's see if they challenge it or review it. Looks like there is going to be some sort of a review here. And so we will just have to wait and see. This is where we just have to sit around and wait for the results of the review. Enough time for me to remind everybody that our next exciting broadcast of Sharks Hockey will take place on Saturday. Owen Nolan will join me for the broadcast starting at 6:30 as the Sharks, Pacific time, 6:30, will take on the Seattle Kraken. You've had a chance to take a look at a couple of the replays there. What do you think?
2: it's tough to tell on that angle. Obviously, the people in Toronto, if they do go to Toronto, are going to have a better view. But Reeves may have gotten a high stick on it first.
0: And that's what they're looking at, as Ostapchuk did indeed get a tip on that. He picked up his very first point as a member of the San Jose Sharks since being acquired in the trade last year from Ottawa. That was in the first period against Calgary. Right now it's kind of quieted the crowd a little bit here.
2: Yeah, and on that replay, Ostapchuk definitely got a stick on it. Now it's just a matter of, was it under the bar?
0: Yeah, there's no doubt about it. The question is it a high stick? I think this is a good goal.
2: What is the rule, Dan? Is it shoulders or a crossbar, right?
0: Well, if you bring it, it's the crossbar for a deflection off the goal, but if you're bringing your stick above your shoulder, they're going to call it. But technically, the crossbar is the measuring stick.
2: So even if you're who was the guy that was 6'9" for the Flames?
0: Well, so. there you go. Adam Klapka.
2: Klapka, yeah.
0: Now the fans enjoying an entertaining night so far. Good crowd on hand here at SAP Center to check out the Sharks and the Stars. And why not? San Jose's won 3 straight games. And Dallas, coming off a win against the Los Angeles Kings, are 10-2-2 in their last 14 games. Outscoring the opposition 44-32 in those games. And they're 9-1-4 in their last 14 on the road. This is a really good, balanced team with lots of elements to their arsenal that will make them a very dangerous opponent in the playoffs.
2: Yeah, I'm pretty sure both Reeves and Ostapchuk both touched the puck. I don't. Well, yeah, I,
0: To me, it's a good goal, but they're taking a long time to decide this. And that always makes the team that scored the goal a little nervous. But here comes Kelly Sutherland to tell us exactly what the result is.
3: The video review for a high stick puck, it's determined the puck was contacted above the crossbar with a high stick and then into the net. We have no goal.
0: Wow. To me, it looked like a good goal.
2: It could have been Reeves, too, because they both touched the puck. Yeah. So if Reeve touches it first as a high stick, then I think we'll see another replay here.
0: That might be right. So fans listening in can't see the replay. Reeves is the one that they got. I think that might be true. But it was awfully close, which is why they took such a long time.
4: Yeah.
0: So much for Zach Ostapchuk's first goal as a Shark, as that play was a no-no. 15:28 of the first. Reviewed, play disallowed. Okay, back to action. Sharks down 1-0. Dumped down the ice by Dallas after all of that. And icing is against the Stars, but there won't be any problem because they've been resting for 2.5 minutes.
2: Yeah. Anyways, the Sharks are doing what they need to do. They got 13 shots on net here with 4 minutes to go. The fourth line chipping in there. So, unfortunately, besides that goal, the Sharks have played a pretty good, solid period.
0: They got Wendberg out there with Eklund and Toffoli. Toffoli chatting with Tim Liljegren about the upcoming faceoff. Liljegren is joined by Mario Ferraro on defense. Hintz's line is out there for Dallas. This is a really good line. Hintz, Ben, and Robertson. And off the faceoff, it'll be cleared out to center ice. That's Harley and Lundqvist, the D pair. Sharks shoot it right back into the Dallas zone, but the puck is off the glass and into the netting on that little dump-in down the left boards. So we get a break in the action. This broadcast is coming to you from SAP Center at San Jose. 4:11 to go, first period. The score, the Dallas Stars 1, the San Jose Sharks nothing. This is the San Jose Sharks Audio Network. Team up with the San Jose Sharks and make a life-saving impact. Our blood drive returns December the 20th. That's Saturday at SAP Center. It's the Dallas Stars tonight. It's the Seattle Kraken Saturday. But from 7:30 a.m. to 10:30 a.m. on Saturday, it's blood drive time. Every 2 seconds, someone in the U.S. needs blood. So why not show up at the tank, register, donate today at sjsharks.com/blooddrive. Face off just outside the blue line. At the Dallas zone, puck dropped, and Ostapchuk gets the face-off win with some help from his friends. Sharks wind up, Iorio slaps it in, winds up behind the Dallas net. Good hit by Ryan Reeves, just throttling his man behind the goal line. That was Thomas Harley who took the brunt of that Reeves hard hit. But here comes his partner Lundqvist, across the line, little drop pass, little chance there for Radek Faksa. Nedeljkovic got a piece of it, went off the outside of the net, and it bounds back behind the Sharks goal line. Now Mukko Madunan trying to apply the hit. Got slipped away there by Blackwell, but Blackwell centering pass knocked away, and Ostapchuk carries it out, chips it off the right boards at center, and heads back for the Sharks bench as Lundqvist retreats for Dallas to get control. Harley looks okay after taking that hit from Reeves. Back skating, pivoting away from a forecheck of Graf. Now he gets the pass back and skates up the left side for Dallas. To the Sharks line, Thomas Harley shoots one in. It goes back behind the goal line in the San Jose zone. A grind for it there with Duchesne against Klingberg. Duchesne worked it free. Flipped back to the point by Johnston to Lindell. Cross ice Haskinen back to Lindell. Shoots one, blocked in front. But Rantanen, the big body in front, gathers the puck. Went it back, Haskinen the shot. That didn't miss by much. It went through traffic and went wide off the corner boards. Dallas keeps the pressure on. Wyatt Johnston, always a danger. Stick handles up the right boards, back toward the point. Now turns away from Klingberg, moves in close. Had Duchesne in front of the net, but the pass off a stick. Duchesne recovers, back to Lindell, back to Haskinen in the drive. And it ends up getting deflected wide. Lindell keeps it in. Dallas is playing like this, like they're on the power play. They're in the offensive zone. Could be a penalty there as Orloff was tripped up by Duchesne. Referees say no. Crowd says yes. They don't like it. Celebrini doing a little extra work there with the stick as he keeps the puck away. But Dallas gets it back. Johnston turns, shoots, and scores! Again, Dallas playing that like on the power play. Johnston taking the role of the bumper man in the middle, getting that pass, moving to the right side of the left wing circle, and snapping it up top. That is a brilliant goal for Dallas, and Wyatt Johnston getting credit for it. It is his 18th goal of the season, and it makes the score. Dallas 2, the Sharks nothing.
2: Yeah, what's the best way to play against Mac and Celebrini? Make their line play in the offense, or their D-zone, I should say. And the Stars did just that. They were in there for 30, 45 seconds, got a few opportunities, and a beautiful top-shelf goal.
0: couple of good battles for Dallas along the boards there as they won the 50-50. That was Matt Duchene right in there on that play. And, you know, they talk about this guy's skill, but he's strong, too.
2: Yeah, he is. He is. And I just think Nico Rantanen's a heck of a player.
0: He's a horse.
2: Yeah, I was going to say, he's a big, strong dude out there, tough to knock off the puck.
0: Well, we're back to action. Crowd quieted here at the tank as Dallas has the 2-0 lead. It is Johnston's 18th goal of the season, making it 2-0 Stars. Back inside the Dallas territory, the Sharks just have to go right back to work, and that next shift after giving up a goal is so important for the team that gave it up. They've got the Wenberg line out there to do that. They've been very reliable. Ferraro keeps the puck in. Now it's out to Eklund, but no, they're saying Ferraro did not keep it in the zone. Mario a little frustrated here with Justin Richkovian. They kind of swing their sticks at each other, but they get separated as that offside call is going to stand against San Jose. So the Sharks will start over with 1:46 left in this first period. San Jose's out shooting Dallas 12-9. They're getting good chances, but Ottinger's made a couple of big saves. Dallas has also done a good job on rebounds in front of their net with that strong defense, getting to the puck and winning some 50-50 battles.
2: Yeah, we can see why the Stars have won 22 games and have 49 points already. They're obviously a very good hockey team.
0: Off the draw, 2-0 Dallas, minute 40 remaining in the period as the Sharks win it, dump it in. San Jose trying to get control of the play, but Dallas has it. Here they are, moving right to left. Hints a little give and go with Jason Robertson, moves across the line. He's met there just inside the zone by Ferraro, but he sends it around the boards, and the Sharks able to break it up. Good play by Gaudette there to not only deflect it, but poke it back down the ice. Inside the Dallas territory, Harley is so good at pivoting with the puck, and he got it around the boards. Lead pass, Hints down the left, across the line, throws it right toward the goal. Stick save made there by Nedeljkovic, and the rebound gobbled up by former star Ty Dellandrea. The long feed goes off the skate of Gaudette and in deep into the Dallas zone. Adam in there forechecking with Dellandrea, but the Stars pick up and they clear it, and this should be icing against the Stars, and it is. As Shakir Mukhamudulin makes sure he gets back in time with now 55.9 seconds left in this first period. Dallas leading 2-0.
2: Yeah, I really like their decor. I mean, Lindell can skate. Heiskanen can skate. Harley's a great skater. Lundqvist is a really good skater. You know, four of those six defensemen can really move their feet, move the puck.
0: They've got a little bit of depth, too, in the game in December 5th. Kyle Capobianco looks like he's really improved. And Leon Bixel, who's missed eight games with a long-term injury, also a good young defenseman. So they've got some players that can play back there.
2: Awesome. Yeah, obviously, especially today's NHL game, your defensemen have to be able to skate. You know, they got, at least from what I'm seeing right now, they got four guys that are really superior skaters.
0: Faceoff coming up to the right side of Ottinger. 58.7 seconds left in the period. Celebrini kind of poking it to himself. Chernyshov on the board, sends it back to the point. Rimmed around there by the Sharks. Good pinch by Klingberg to try to keep it in play. Couldn't quite do it. Now Orloff is one-on-one against Rantanen. Pokes it forward, but Johnston provides numbers for Dallas in the neutral zone, and the Stars pick it up. 38 seconds left in the first period as Rantanen shoots in. Duchene is in there to forecheck quickly against Klingberg. They battle it out. Worked loose, sent up the boards there by the Sharks. Chernyshov couldn't clear it out. Dallas throwing it around in the offensive zone. Body hit there by Orloff, slamming Duchene down to the ice. Crowd loves that. In the neutral zone, the Sharks able to clear it out with 18 seconds left, but Dallas content to dump in, get a change. And now, one last rush for the Sharks moving up the ice. Klingberg, long feed, missed his man on the left wing side, so it's Heiskanen sending it back. Moving in now on the left wing side, it's an opportunity for Blackwell, centering it out in front for Beck, couldn't get it. 1 second left in the period, and Graf just skated out of the zone with it and made sure that the puck was away from Dallas in the final moments of that period. Shots on goal in the first period. The San Jose Sharks had 12, and the Dallas Stars had 10, but most of the last minute had the puck on Dallas's sticks, and I'm sure that that's going to be a topic of discussion for the Sharks as they head to the first intermission dressing room, down by two. We'll come back in just a moment. The score at the end of one, the Stars 2, the Sharks nothing. This is the San Jose Sharks Audio Network. End of the first period here at SAP Center at San Jose. The score at the end of one, the Dallas Stars 2, and the San Jose Sharks nothing. Roope Hintz, his 10th of the season, and Wyatt Johnston, his 18th. Zach Ostapchuk is back in action for the Sharks tonight, playing a solid game. Came up with his first point as a Shark against Calgary two nights ago and came oh so close to getting his first Sharks goal, but that goal got called back for a high stick. But Zach, who joins us in this intermission, what did it feel like on the ice and what was the discussion about?
4: Yeah, I don't really know. I just saw it kind of go off Revo, and I guess I reached up a little bit. I don't know whose stick was high, but I guess I reached a little bit. Would have been nice to see that one go, but it's all right.
0: I want to talk about the subject of belief, because that's what I'm feeling and seeing inside the Sharks dressing room. Is that something that you're feeling and seeing every day you go to practice and step on the ice for games?
4: Yeah, 100%. I mean, we're having fun right now together. I think we got a confident group right now. We know we can beat good teams, and yeah, I think we're confident that we can come back in this one.
0: One of your line mates is Barkley Goodrow, who had two goals last game, and Macklin Celebrini last game was calling him a rock of the team. Ryan Reeves, also one of those types of guys. What's it like having two veterans like that as line mates?
4: Yeah, it's a lot of fun to play with those two guys. I think we create a lot of energy. They're really good with me and talking me through things, and I think we work well together and read off each other pretty well.
0: What do you think you've learned the most about playing in the National Hockey League this year as opposed to earlier in your professional career?
4: Yeah, I think you just got to take it day by day. You can't, you know, look too far ahead. I think that's what I've learned the most, just be where your feet are at. Do what you can every day, and yeah, success will follow.
0: Assess the challenge of the Dallas Stars defensive players for this, because they've got defensemen that are mobile and they also can throw their weight around a little bit.
4: Yeah, I mean, they got a lot of speed over there, a lot of high end skill. They got Demon that can get up the ice, move the puck up the ice, and get up there and join the rush. So it's just about getting contact on them and staying above those guys and you know, shut down their skill.
0: Well, keep it going, and we appreciate the work that you do each and every game that you're in there, and we know that that first goal's coming soon, so stay with it.
4: Yeah, thanks for having me.
0: That is Zach Ostapchuk of the San Jose Sharks, who joins us in this first intermission. The score at the end of one reads the Dallas Stars 2 and the San Jose Sharks nothing, with one disallowed goal for the high stick. Back after this on the San Jose Sharks Audio Network.
1: 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We're connecting you to more than 30 years of Sharks hockey. Let's go beyond the numbers.
0: The numbers show that the San Jose Sharks, as of today, are in the second wild card spot in the playoff race after 34 games played. They're 17-14-3. 37 points, tied actually with the first wild card holder, the LA Kings, but they're also tied with a team that's out of the playoff race at the moment, the Utah Mammoth, who also have 37 points on the year. It just goes to show you that the numbers give you a very good picture of a tight Western Conference race for postseason action. After 6 years out of the playoffs, using that word playoffs is something you don't really want to toss around too much. In fact, you don't really get excited about it until you get closer to the trade deadline and see where you stand. But being here on December the 18th, 2025 is something that the Sharks are awfully proud of, and they want to keep that going and make sure that they're there as they get closer to decision time in the NHL. Adam Gaudette isn't afraid to talk about the playoffs, and he says it's a part of the progress of the team, but it's also part of the realization that there's still a long way to go.
5: Yeah, absolutely. You know, a run would be nice, and you know, playoffs are in our grasp, and we're learning as the year goes, so we just have to keep learning from these small things that, you know, sometimes cost us games, and you know, we just got to keep getting better every day, and I think we've done a really good job. You know, it's been up and down a little bit, but for the most part, I think we've done a really good job of nipping things in the bud and correcting things that are giving us issues and winning games. And, you know, most of the time next night we come out and do those things right. And now it's just a matter of doing it more often.
0: Adam Gaudette played for the Ottawa Senators last year, and he was part of a Senators team that fought their way to get into the postseason. And in six playoff games with the Senators, he had a goal and two assists. So he knows what he's talking about when it comes to teams that have what it takes to get into the postseason. But the other part of it is that his experience last year in Ottawa is helping this team this year in San Jose get to where they need to be.
5: You know, I feel like here we preach all the same things that we were preaching last year in Ottawa, and I think the biggest thing is just a complete buy-in from everyone, and you're really starting to see that here now. I think last year in Ottawa, everybody, regardless of where they were playing in the lineup or what their situation was, everybody just bought into their role and doing things the right way, and you know, you can really start to see that happening here, and I think it's happened, and it's putting us in a good spot to be able to make playoffs. And, you know, I think there's a hunger to get into the playoffs here, which helps a lot too, because just like in Ottawa, there was a hunger to get back into the playoffs and play for the fans in the city, and you have that same feeling here, and it's fun to be a part of. It's fun to be the underdog and to prove people wrong, and you know, it's just, honestly, we just got to put our heads down and not listen to the outside noise and just focus on ourselves. And you know, we work hard and do the right things, and good things will happen.
0: Part of that is getting proficient at things you're not used to doing, and that's something that Gaudette has learned as a way to stay in the NHL.
5: Yeah, everybody says you have to be comfortable being uncomfortable, and that's the truth. You gotta be able to, you know, find things that aren't working, and you know, maybe it's personally or as a team, and you gotta be able to, you know, suck it up and correct it, and say, okay, maybe that's not working. Then it may have worked somewhere else, but you know, you need a collective buy-in and from each guy and everybody to rally around each other and pick each other up. And you know, I think we've done a good job of that, and we're a tight-knit group in here, and we know how we need to play in order to beat anyone in this league, and it's just a matter of doing that more consistently.
0: Adam Gaudette is trying to be as consistent as possible, and he says one of the really good signs about the Sharks team this year is that they're finding different ways to win.
5: Yeah, that's another thing too. You're not going to win the same way every game, and you might win some games that maybe you didn't deserve to win. You might lose some games that you probably deserve to win. But you know, it's all about learning from your mistakes, turning the page, and moving on to the next game. We're not going to sit and wallow in the past. We're going to focus on our next opponent and bring it that night.
0: The opponent tonight is the Dallas Stars. Certainly a good test for Adam Gaudette and the San Jose Sharks. But also on his mind on the off day, certainly when I spoke to him, was the fact that Matthews Arena at Northeastern University, his alma mater, is no longer the home of the Northeastern University Huskies. And that's because the oldest arena in the United States, built in 1910, the original home of the Bruins, so many different great acts played there, is now going to be torn down to welcome a brand new state-of-the-art facility for Northeastern. Gaudette won the Hobey Baker Award as the best player in college hockey in 2018, so he definitely has some feelings and memories of Matthews Arena.
5: It's definitely sad. Would like to see it stay up, even if it's just like a museum or something, but you know, for the plans they have to build a new facility there, it's definitely long overdue for the players there and the coaches and the staff. So I'm really excited to see what they have in store for this new building. But yes, it's definitely sad to see Matthews go.
0: Should be interesting. Great opportunity to chat and get beyond the numbers with Adam Gaudette of the San Jose Sharks. Experience the game like never before with insights and stats calculated by SAP. We connect you to 30 plus years of Sharks hockey going beyond the numbers. The teams will be back on the ice pretty soon. We've got a Dallas 2-0 lead over the San Jose Sharks at the end of one at SAP Center. Back after this on the San Jose Sharks Audio Network. We're underway in the second period here at SAP Center at San Jose. I'm Dan Rusinowski along with Dan Boyle. The Sharks are down 2-0, but they've got the puck skating right to left in the second period. The pass by Liljegren and Toffoli ahead for Eklund is knocked away. Stars shoot it back the other way, and it'll be a non-icing play as the puck crosses the Sharks' goal line. San Jose back to swing it around. Nils Lundqvist intercepted it. Jamie Benn took a look at it, let it go because it would have been offside. And Liljegren will lift it ahead back up to the Dallas line. And there's a race for it now in the Stars zone. Chernyshov and Graf pressuring, but the Stars break out. Moving up the left side, it's Hintz with speed. Cross the line, neatly dropped it off to the left. And it was taken there by Robertson, but a centering feed there for Lundqvist, knocked aside by Graf. And the Sharks come back the other way. Klingberg into the zone. And the quick shot by Celebrini right on is stopped by a diving save on the part of Ottinger. A minute 24 into the second period. And so the Klingberg-Celebrini combo continues to sizzle, but this time Ottinger was equal to the task. Here's Celebrini across the line now, taking it Orloff. Back now, Klingberg holding it, shooting it up high off a stick, and it hits the netting back behind Ottinger and bounces down in front of the goaltender. And it'll just sit there for the linesman to pick up. But boy, that was another great stop and great vision by Klingberg. We always talk about Celebrini's vision, but Klingberg really making that play.
2: Absolutely. I remember playing against him when he was in Dallas. He was very smart, very heady, and obviously we could see on that play right there. Got great vision. And again, never a bad play to give it to Celebrini, but Ottinger makes a great save coming across.
0: Well, Klingberg, 5 goals and 3 assists in his last 5 games. Is off the faceoff. The Sharks score! Right off the faceoff, San Jose picks it up, and Shakir Muhammadulin is going to get credit for this goal. You see what happens when you win a faceoff? Just a nice little shot to the net. Muhammadulin with Delandria in front of the goal. And it is a 2-1 game. We'll get the official word on that goal in just a second. But Big Mook getting involved in this game. Good to see that. That's a big boost to his confidence. Ty Delandria will get the assist as he poked the puck over to him. And we come at 1:43 of the second period. Here come the Sharks up ice, trying to get things even here. Gaudette swings one in. Once again, remember what we said, Sharks warm up. This Delandria line is a very important grouping on the ice against Dallas.
2: Yeah, all three hardworking guys, and that's what you need from your third line. Energy, hard work, and these guys are definitely up for the task.
0: So Shakir, Big Shaq, gets credit for the goal, his second of the year. Here come the Sharks moving in, and a tip by the Sharks. Ryan Reeves just goes wide of the net. Dallas comes back the other way. San Jose's got some momentum here. They got to make the best use of it. Neutral zone play for Goodrow. He gets it back from Ostapchuk. Gains the offensive zone. Carries to the left boards. Turns. Drops it back. Shot to the net. Right on by Ferraro. A good save from 62 feet out by Ottinger. Ferraro's back at his own blue line after a Dallas clear following the rebound. But the pass misfires for Goodrow on the reverse play. And it is icing against San Jose.
2: Yeah, good momentum swing. Shift right there, a couple chances at the net. Crowd back into it after that first goal, and Sharks got to win a draw here and get back to work.
0: So they've got that fourth line out there right now. Once again, the third unit. Delandria winning a faceoff, and Muhammadulin getting the puck drilled past the net. And it is a 2-1 game. Ostapchuk in the circle, loses the draw there. And so Dallas has in the offensive end. No shot allowed. Here's Lundqvist driving it to the net. Save made by Nedeljkovic. Pretty good job by Rantanen to cause a big-bodied screen in front. Just skating through that. You have to time that perfectly to make sure that the puck gets through, and he did that beautifully.
2: Yeah, absolutely. The best guys do it. Their timing is precise, and try to take goalie's eyes out.
0: Big Shaq gets the Sharks on the board. And again, just a little face-off win. That's all it takes. Johnston goes here in the face-off circle and wins it for Dallas in the Sharks zone. Haskinen on the point, so confidently keeping that in. Lindell gets his pass. He's got 2 assists today. But this time his shot went wide. Duchesne powers his way from the right wing boards against Wennberg. Now he gets it back. Throws it back to Haskinen. Return feed, right wing boards. There's Duchesne with it. He'll drop it off. There's Haskinen putting on the brakes with Eklund nearby. Looks to the left. Lindell shoots one. That got knocked wide. That was a set play. They were trying to get Duchesne to tip that or Rantanen in front, and Duchesne was there. But he poked the puck wide of the net. That was a good job by the Sharks to keep it out.
2: Absolutely.
0: Now it's back inside the Dallas zone. San Jose, what are they going to do with it? Well, it's taken by Toffoli and Wennberg. They send it back behind the Stars' net. Eklund raced for it, but that was the goaltender Ottinger who kept the puck away. Now Lindell moves away from the forecheck of Eklund, but feeds it behind his goal line, going in the wrong direction. And Dallas has to clear it out. The Sharks get control of the puck again. Klingberg, lead pass, up to the blue line. Kicked out there by Chernyshov, moving in with Wennberg, but they're calling it offside at the offensive blue line for San Jose. So they bring it down and get the faceoff outside the zone again.
2: Yeah, Klingberg is he's making some really, really heady, really good plays. Obviously, his confidence has come a long way, and his game's come a long way since the beginning of the season. But that was a really, really smart play.
0: You got to love it, too, when a guy does something against his former team. And how about Ty Delandria doing it against Dallas again?
2: Yeah, I always love to play against the teams that I used to play for. You get a little extra fired up for those.
0: I always seem to remember big games in the state of Florida for you.
2: Yeah, those were the team that gave me a chance, but not really. I love to play against them.
0: Yeah, well, not to mention the other team in Florida, too, the one you won the cup with.
2: That's true. Love to. Any ex-team is always something easy game to get up for.
0: Right now, back to action. Sharks down 2-1. Dallas has 2 goals. The Sharks have 1. Stars putting some pressure on as they regain their form here. Colin Blackwell out of Harvard loses on the stick check. Throws it back. Back the shot. That's a nice save by Nedeljkovic. Deflects that with his pad up over the glass and out of play. And again, Oscar Beck just throwing it to the net. That's what these fourth liners for Dallas always do. And they seem to generate some chances as a result.
2: Yeah, absolutely. And I think the Stars are doing a good job. When Macklin's line's out there, they've spent a lot more time in the D zone than I've seen in the past few games that I've called with you, Dan. They're doing a really good job of making Macklin's line play in the D zone. Therefore, you keep them off the score sheet.
0: Well, you also make them do something you really don't want to do. You want to be in the offensive zone having cookie time, but you don't get it when you're in your own end having to grind it out.
2: I know. They'll come through eventually, but they've been forced to play a little more D zone than I've seen in the past.
0: Off the faceoff now, Stars have it. Haskinen shoots it in deep. You know, that's what the playoffs are going to be like, so you better get used to it.
2: Absolutely. Especially to be a two-way center in this league, Macklin's going to learn real fast that you got to take care of the D-zone.
0: Well, there's no doubt he knows all about that, as he's outstanding in that department.
2: Very good.
0: As right now, Liljegren behind his line. Oh, boy, Robertson. Good body check there on Ferraro in the right corner. Work free by Dallas, but Eklund in position takes it away. He protects the puck there on Robertson and sends one ahead. And now he's looking for a return pass as he hustles to it. Hauled down there by Hintz, and play will continue. They regard that as incidental toward the play. Cleared back out by the Stars. Knocked back the other way there by Ferraro. He's hit again by Robertson. Seems like Dallas has the assignment to throw their weight around as much as possible here.
2: Well, they're doing something right with all those wins. They're certainly a big body team, and they're playing physical.
0: Right now, Mukko Madulin, who has the Sharks' goal, got it ahead on the right wing side. Wendberg gloves one down at the blue line and chops it in deep. As the goaltender Ottinger handles it in net to our left, the Sharks chase the line and put out Gaudette, Delandria, and Cardwell. They're in the neutral zone now, fighting for control of the puck. But Dallas gets it on the left. Justin Ritzkovian shoots one in around the boards, takes it back left side, sends it back toward the right point. Good keep in by Petrovic, throws it toward the net. It hit a body, Sam Steele in front. But then it was knocked down by Mukko Madulin in the one-on-one battle, and he flipped it to the near boards. Sharks get it back. Near side feed, Delandry knows the check is coming, feeds it ahead. On the left side, Cardwell came over to help out, and he dumps it from the red line deep inside the Dallas end. Knocked down in the corner by Gaudette, right wing side, but the puck got batted down with the stick above the shoulder, looks like. So they ruled that against Gaudette, and they will bring the faceoff out to center ice as we've got a break in the action with 6:26 gone by in the second. This broadcast is coming to you from SAP Center at San Jose with the score. The Stars 2, the Sharks 1 on the San Jose Sharks Audio Network. Stars 2, Sharks 1. San Jose getting on the board as Shakir Mukhamadulin gets his second goal of the season. Assisted right off the faceoff by Ty Delandria, the one-time Star draft pick. And how about this one, Dan Boyle? The Sharks have goals from defensemen in four straight games. Last three by Klingberg, but here is Mukko Madulin doing it. And it's the first time since November of 2024 they've done that.
2: I always love it when the D-men chip in offensively.
0: Well, it really helps the overall picture of the team. Certainly gets the other club on their heels.
2: Absolutely.
0: Sharks win the draw here in the center ice area. Moving up to the blue line, it's Mario Ferraro. 2 points short of 100 in his NHL career. Dumps behind the net, centered out by Hecklin. Looking for Toffoli. Didn't shoot it because he had it on his backhand. Tried to slip it to Wendberg. The Stars pounced on that and intercepted. They move from left to right to the Sharks' line. But a bad pass is a giveaway. It's bounced off the right boards. Eklund flying down the right wing across the line. Puts on the brakes. Throws to the left. Moving in. Ferraro shoots one. Save. Rebound. Backhand shot by Toffoli. He didn't get it all. And it goes into Ottinger, who is in position and square to the shooter. And the save made, and he covers up.
2: Really good look right there. Eklund puts on the brakes. Makes a great play. Mario just shot the net. Could have had the rebound there as well. So very good play by the Sharks.
0: Line change for San Jose. Delandria's back out there with Gaudette and Cardwell. And also on defense, Klingberg and Orlov. Delandria steps in. All three guys right-handed shots. He wins the draw. Gaudette got it back. Here's a backskating Klingberg. Throws it toward the goal. Wide rebound. Oh, off the end board. What a chance for Gaudette. But it hit the body of the goaltender and batted away. Not exactly a set play, but a great opportunity is now the Stars coming back in, and Robertson gets the chance toward the goal. Stick save down low made there by Nedeljkovic. Rebound. It bounced off the end board, and Robertson had a chance, but the Sharks covered up the hole and intercepted and knocked it away. Here back out by Dallas at center. Robertson, lead pass. Hintz feeds on the left. Tries to go to Ben. He tried to feed it back to Hintz. Knocked away by Orlov's good defense. Klingberg body checks his man behind the net. Nice job there by Klingberg against Robertson. And then he stick handles on the other forechecker and slips it ahead. And Gaudette moves out with Orlov. Orlov with speed to the blue line. Stick handles around his own teammate, then backhands one deep inside the offensive zone. Orlov headed off on the change. It looked like he was pretty focused on making sure he got the play in deep before getting off the ice. Back inside the Sharks zone come Dallas. On the right wing side, it'll be lifted in the air by Haskin and out of play. If that were in the defensive zone, it would have been a penalty, but not in the offensive zone, and so they will drop it and give the Stars an offensive zone start.
2: Correct. We got Macklin's line coming out here. Hopefully we get to see him play in the offensive zone this shift. Oh,
0: there's a... What's the penalty here?
3: 2 minutes for high sticking.
0: A high sticking. Oh, that's what the high sticking was. It was not a high stick. Well, no, they flipped it out of the zone.
2: I did not see that.
0: High sticking penalty on Mukha Madulin. Interesting. So Dallas's power play stepping on, and this is something the Sharks have been trying to avoid. It was our Toyota key number one. Draw penalties, don't get them. Mukha Madulin does get one, the first one for the Sharks in this game. Dallas is number five in the NHL on the road at 26%. Overall, they're number two at 31.4% on the power play. 2-1, Dallas leading the Sharks. Man advantage here for the Stars. They win the draw. Rantanen just surgical with the puck with Haskin in there. Rantanen, right point, throws it toward the net. Deflected away by a stick, grabbed by Dellandrea, and he leads it out to center ice. And it's off the stick of Colin Graff. He was just trying to reach that puck, tipped it forward, but did his job defensively. Here comes Wyatt Johnston leading the way back in for Dallas. Little drop pass. Hintz exchanging now with Haskinen. Hintz on the right boards, feeds it down low in front, and Wyatt Johnston snaps one up top and scores. That is a goal scorer's goal by Wyatt Johnston as he was defended on the play, but he got his stick loose just as the puck arrived, and he wasted absolutely no time to snap that one up top on the blocker board side of goaltender Nedeljkovic. It is 3-1 Dallas, and that's a power play goal.
2: Another great pass by Rantanen. That's the play where you go down low, and it's one touch to your man in the slot, and he pulls the trigger, and not much the goalie can do there. So another great... That's why their power play is so good. That was that's a tic-tac-toe play.
0: Pretty nice job by Hintz to get it down low, too, to Rantanen. But Johnston, again, had a man on him, and he got that stick free just as the puck arrived. That's great timing on his part. 19th goal of the season for Wyatt Johnston, second tonight. Rantanen and Hintz will get credit for the assists. So Mikko Rantanen had 3 points against the Sharks back on the 5th of December. And he's got two more assists, so 2 points, 2 games, 5 points against the Sharks.
2: Good player, strong, big body. It's very smart.
0: Speaking of strong, the Sharks throw out Ryan Reeves and his line mates, and Reeves on the dump in off the faceoff, hammers Labushkin into the boards. Ostapchuk and Reeves are right in there against Petrovic and Labushkin. Four big boys grinding it out in the left corner of the Dallas zone. Dallas 3, the Sharks 1. The last goal by Johnston, his 19th from Rantanen and Hintz on the power play. Sharks roll it around, but Klingberg wasn't expecting that after winning that big scrum in the corner. So the Sharks back to center ice, but Goodrow lost the puck. Unfortunate. Maverick Bourque leads it over to Steele. Gains the zone, moves to his left, to the left circle. Feeds it down low, back behind the net. Thomas Harley's in deep, cruising around. Sends it across the rink to the top of the left circle to Steele. Took it in his skates, kept it away there from Barkley Goodrow, and flips back to Petrovic and takes a return feed. Goodrow staying with Steele, but now here's a shot toward the net by Petrovic, just wide of a net. Harley keeps it in the rebound. Stick handles off to his left. Surveys the scene, feeds down low. Now it's Lundqvist to Bourque. Shot blocked there by Barkley Goodrow. Dallas keeps it in. Nils Lundqvist, little drop pass. Harley swinging, shooting. Knocked down in front. Rebound bounced to the far corner. Ostapchuk tried to backhand it ahead to Reeves. Intercepted by Steele, but now Goodrow forced it out to center ice. Sharks need a line change here, but Rantanen out there is going to take it and barrel his way down the left side. Moves to the middle. He's on his backhand. Knocked off the play by Orlov. That's a good defensive job by Orlov against a power forward like Rantanen, who was looking for that backhand chance in front. And San Jose will clear it. It goes all the way down. That'll be icing, but still, I'd like to marvel for a moment at what Orlov was able to do against a bigger man.
2: Yeah, it was, especially with the tired forwards out there. That was a great play. But we can see the Stars. They've had some long shifts in the offensive zone today. They don't panic with the puck. They're very strong. They're very shifty. They've had some long, sustained pressure where the Sharks, once they do get the puck, they have to take it out and then go change because they're so exhausted.
0: Matt Duchene is going to take this faceoff. That's one of his skills. He's playing the wing tonight. Wyatt Johnston, a righty. Duchene, the lefty. He's going to try to get it. He poked it forward, but the Sharks got it. They tried to clear, couldn't do it. Johnston to Duchene. Nice little pass. Duchene turns and he shoots. That's a big save. Rebound, side of the net. Angle play. Nets off the moorings. That was Duchesne again down low getting that puck back. And it was oh so close, but the net popped off the mooring and we get a stoppage. And Wyatt Johnson already talking to the linesman saying, hey, he knocked that off the net deliberately, but it didn't happen.
2: And he may have, but good goalies will do that.
0: Hey, Jacques Plante was the best at it.
2: Hey, it's not illegal technically.
0: No. Although, if you deliberately knock the net off the mooring,
2: I should preface
0: it is.
2: It's not illegal unless you get caught.
0: Unless you get caught, you get a penalty. But in the last 2 minutes of a game or an overtime, if you do it deliberately, it is a penalty shot.
2: I did not know that. Okay.
0: And I remember it, one of the greatest memories of my early broadcasting career.

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1: Corner. Every chance that Dallas gets, they're hitting. That was a good check there by Duchesne against Klingberg. Work free. Rantanen behind the back pass near side. Johnston reaching for it, looking for the hat trick. Oh, stop, Chuck. Stick checks that one away. But the Stars continue to threaten as this grinds out along the corner boards. Delandria tries to lift it out. Johnston intercepts. Throws it across the rink to Haskinen. He's oh so talented. Haskinen sends it back. There's Johnston on the point. Shooting it. The puck is deflected. And it's out of play. Wyatt Johnston is scoring twice tonight. He had his first career hat trick against the San Jose Sharks back in March of 2024. He has four of those, but 11 career multi-goal games, including tonight.
2: Yeah, looking 208 points in 274 games, so obviously a very good player. But yeah, the Stars, I mean, in the first period, I thought the Sharks were the better team, but slowly right now the Dallas Stars are taking over, showing why they're as good as they are. That being said, we're still two down with 8 minutes to go. The Sharks need a big last 8 minutes of this period here to get themselves back in this game.
1: The score is Dallas 3, the Sharks 1. Second period action will continue from SAP Center right after this on the San Jose Sharks Audio Network. Dallas 3, San Jose 1. Off the draw. A rare miss on the point there for Thomas Harley as the puck came back to him, but the Sharks' opponents have to go back to their own blue line to regroup. Jason Robertson moves from left to right, carries up the middle, across the line, takes the shot. It hit two sticks. One of them, Ferraro's, went wide. Rebound picked back up. Delandria head up, skates out to center ice, gets to the red line, and drives one into the offensive zone. Sharks go into forecheck. Nice little body check there by Cardwell into Lundqvist, but he stripped the puck ahead and knocked it down the right side into the Sharks zone. And that's where San Jose will go back to try to get possession. They get it, but unfortunately, an interception. Chance for Dallas coming up. Angled play toward the front of the net. Whistle wide for Blackwell. Rebound picks back up now by Cardwell. He's to center. He's to the blue line. He shoots one in, but the Sharks are changing. So Cardwell goes into forecheck while the fresh skaters step on for San Jose. Cardwell tried to check it aside. Came back to center ice, though, for Dallas. Mukka Madulin chips it back in, and the Celebrini line is on the ice again. Mukka Madulin, good pinch, good keep in. Sends a pass in deep back behind the goal line. And it's a stick lift there for Chernyshov, but couldn't get the puck. Now it's Petrovic at the near side to Blackwell. Trying to angle it out, but it deflected back in front of his own net. And Dallas will succeed in getting it out, though. They just muscled it to center ice. Fortunately for San Jose, Vinny Iorio was there to check it away. Celebrini down the left. Great move across the line. He circles, looks for some help. Stick handles, moves away, shoots one toward the net. There was a rebound for Colin Graf. Couldn't quite get his stick on it. But that's Macklin Celebrini magic right there in the offensive end. He's back to get it in his own zone. Long pass ahead. Chernyshov takes it. Moves into the offensive territory. Gets bodied up there at the near side by Lubushkin, his fellow Russian. He backhanded it toward the net, but it was knocked away by Dallas. And the Stars clear it back to the Shark zone with 6:35 remaining in the second. 3-1 Stars. Line change for the Sharks. Here comes Toffoli. Now to Wenberg. Dropped it back. Orlov holds it. Shoots it. Blocked by Lubushkin. Rebound now. Orlov near side. Slides it back. Toffoli shoots one. Save made. And that's a great skate through by Wenberg. But a better stop by the goaltender Ottinger.
2: Yeah, I mean, there we go. Got a little. Finally got to see Macklin's line on the offensive side of things here. It had been a while. And Wenberg's line right after, following up with a pretty good shift of their own.
1: After this game, the Sharks will still be home just before Christmas. One more game in the homestand. That'll be on Saturday. We'll be on the air at 6:30 p.m. Pacific time for the Sharks and the Seattle Kraken. Remember that blood drive is happening 7:30 a.m. to 10:30 a.m. on Saturday, December 20th. 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Great effort by the Sharks fan base to do their part in making sure that we're well stocked. Off the faceoff, cleared out to center ice by Dallas. Toffoli shoots it right back into the Stars zone. Ottinger in goal to our left made the stick stop, but fed it along the near boards, and the Sharks forecheckers get a piece of it. They can't make a play with it, though, and the Stars successfully

0: Moved it out. Ritzkovian sent it off to Steele down the right side. Ritzkovian pursuing, but getting back there, Klingberg and Orloff, and the Sharks will skate it out quickly. Here comes Wennberg. Down the left with Toffoli. Nice give and go. Wennberg moving into the corner. Stopping against Lindell one-on-one. He tries to move it through him. Getting a piece of it there was Eklund. Now Wennberg works it free. Toffoli on his backhand has it. Tried to poke it back to Wennberg. Wennberg knocked down by Steele. That's going to be a penalty against the Dallas Stars. Sam Steele for tripping. And an opportunity for the Sharks to get closer on the power play as Steele goes to the box at 14:21 of this second period of play. It's a Stars 3-1 lead. We'll be back on the San Jose Sharks Audio Network. Celebrate Bay Area sports on January 3rd at 1 p.m. when the San Jose Sharks take on the Tampa Bay Lightning during Bay Area Unite, featuring the San Jose Earthquakes, presented by Topo Chico Hard Seltzer. 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I always remember the old PA announcer for the Lightning. He would always announce them as the Tampa Bay Lightning.
1: I do remember that.
0: He's not doing it anymore, but classic. Off the faceoff, shot by Celebrini, fanned on it. Save made by Ottinger. Macklin a little disappointed checking out his stick there.
1: Yeah, that's unfortunate. You know, he could have laid into that one, but sometimes the puck will just bounce on you a little bit.
0: 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Two for tripping at 14:21. That was where that Celebrini opportunity came from, but Dallas able to get the draw and shoot one all the way down. Dallas number 10 in the NHL in killing penalties at 82.4%, and the Sharks 18th in power play at 18.5%. Wennberg leads the way in across the line. He's got Celebrini behind the net. Drops near side to Eklund, who feeds Celebrini around the boards. Celebrini stopped it on the right wing half boards. Turned away from Foxa. Goes into the corner. Eklund turns away from Lindell. Stick handles near side. Flips to Toffoli. Left wing half boards now. Uh-oh, Toffoli fanned on it. Recovers. Turns. Goes back to Klingberg on the point. Gets a return feed. Top of the left circle. Down low to the low play. And Eklund gets it off a deflection. And it's kept in by Klingberg. Goes behind the net. Eklund and Wennberg really fighting for it there. They dig it free against the Stars. Good check by Toffoli against Oscar Beck as the power play continues along the boards for the Sharks in the offensive zone. San Jose trailing 3-1. 4.5 to go in the period. Minute to go in the power play. Here's Celebrini to the right. Klingberg, the shot! Blocked. Celebrini gets the rebound. Turns. Shoots one. Save. Rebound near board. Stopped by Toffoli. Back to Celebrini on the left point. He stick handles to his right dynamically. Throws to the front of the net. A save made. A poke at it. And now it's banked toward the net. Centered off a stick. Nobody's got it. Klingberg can't shoot it. Now he winds up. Drives it. Wide of the net. And now it's loose in the corner. Celebrini wanted it. Got it. Got it back. Toffoli the drive. Knocked wide. And it ricochets out. What excitement that is. Celebrini takes it back at center ice now. One against three. He turns away from a check. Slides it over to Klingberg, who stops. He has it on the boards. Whips it across the rink. 18 seconds on the power play. Celebrini to Klingberg. Back to Celebrini. Off his skate. Shoots one. That's deflected by a stick. Up in the air. And out of play. Justin Ritzkovian got a stick on that one. Good defense by him. But the magic of Celebrini continues. And it is spectacular to call and watch for you.
1: Yeah, I mean, there's not too many players that gets my butt off my seat, but he's one of them. He is certainly very exciting, and, you know, we didn't score on this ball. There's 12 seconds left here. I was going to say we didn't score on this power play, but that was a pretty good momentum swing right there.
0: All you got to do is win a faceoff, and that's exactly what Ty Dellandrea did on the Sharks' lone goal to get it back to Mukko Madulin. Dellandrea is out there to take this draw against Ritzkovian in the final 12 seconds of the Sharks' power play. This time, though, Ritzkovian wins the draw for Dallas. Behind the net, Stars will clear it. That'll basically do it for the penalty on Steele as the final seconds tick off on his two-minute minor penalty for tripping. So the Sharks are 0-for-2 on the power play as they race up the ice. Steele's back out. Here's Gaudette across the line against Ritzkovian. Two Northeastern guys against each other there. As Gaudette sends it back behind the net. Intercepted, though, and cleared by Harley. And that will result in an icing call against the Dallas Stars. How about that? Adam Gaudette winning the Hobie Baker Award as the best player in college hockey back in 2018 when he played at Northeastern. And also Justin Ritzkovian won the Red Garrett Trophy as the Rookie of the Year in the AHL last year in Dallas when he had a 60-point campaign, also from the Northeastern Huskies program. I talked to Adam Gaudette today. He's lamenting the end of the life of Matthews Arena, the home of the Northeastern University Huskies, the oldest arena in North America. Off the faceoff, in front of the net, the Sharks grab it, they score! It was centered out in front, Colin Graf tipped one on goal, it was stopped there by Ottinger, but getting the rebound, Graf banged it in. No chance for Ottinger on that second opportunity, and that's the goal the Sharks have been looking for. Graf's goal makes it Dallas 3, San Jose 2. The time of that, 16:44 of the second period.
1: Yeah, and again, Macklin Celebrini with a great play. Backdoor pass, Graf got two cracks at it. Not sure what the D-men were doing there, but great goal by the Sharks. Get this crowd back into it.
0: Goal number 7 of the season for Colin Graf. He has looked comfortable wherever the Sharks have placed him. Graf last game had one assist in the 6-3 win against the Calgary Flames. Game before that, he had two assists in the miracle game against Pittsburgh. And so now he's got a 3-game point-scoring streak heading into this one.
1: Good to see that line play in the offensive zone and do some damage.
0: Off the faceoff, now it's 3-2. Dallas has two goals from Wyatt Johnston, and he's on the puck for Dallas. Moving into the offensive zone, Rantanen grinds it free in the corner against Ferraro. Puck skitters loose behind the net. There's Johnston with it. Walks up the left boards, feeds it back to the point, and the shot by Lundqvist wide of the net. Off the boards and glass behind the Sharks' goal. Rantanen turns into the check of Ferraro, and the puck bounces free. And Toffoli picks up, slides to the right, and Wennberg stick handles up to the blue line, powers his way into the offensive end against a much bigger man, Petrovic, who slides him into the boards. Big scrum. He worked free, and a shot to the net by Cardwell right on goal off that great play by Wennberg against Petrovic, and the save made by Ottinger, and Dallas will ice it. Again, they're in the middle of a line change there. Ethan Cardwell jumping on, and nice battle win against a much bigger man, as I mentioned. Petrovic is 6'5", 211, and Wennberg is 6'2", 190, and Wennberg won that one.
1: We got a tired Dallas Stars team right there. Randon's bent over, so time to put on Macklin and see what these guys can do here with 2.5 minutes to go.
0: Celebrini, Graf, Chernyshov up front. They win the draw. Graf moves to his right, shoots one toward the net just wide. Rebound, Celebrini behind the back pass, tried to get it to Chernyshov, but he fanned on it. And the Stars will pick up, but Orlov stops it at the center ice red line. Chernyshov couldn't get it, but it's poked free there by Graf. Finally, the Stars get it back at the red line and shoot one in. And they will get the change as the Sharks try to move it out, but it's deflected off a Dallas stick and up into the bench area. So 2:03 remains in this second period, and we've got ourselves quite a hockey game. Macklin Celebrini putting on another show again. Great leadership on the ice, and that play to Colin Graf, just a beauty, and Graf got two chances, and again, you said it, I don't know how he got so wide open in front.
1: Yeah, I watched the replay again. He was all by himself, but Macklin puts on the brakes, and I guess they were all watching him, as I was, and Colin Graf was just sitting in front of the net by himself.
0: You know, once again, the magic of talking about Matthews Arena at Northeastern University just before.
1: I know. That's why I was listening to your story, and I look up, and I'm like, Graf's by himself in front of the net.
0: How'd that happen? Well, Celebrini has been known to beam up and down from the Enterprise, appear out of nowhere, so maybe Graf is learning from him.
1: Yeah, and he's so fun to watch. I think all the 5 stars were watching him on the ice. We're watching him, too.
0: Graf from Celebrini. And so Macklin getting yet another point in his season total. He is now up to 52 points on the year. Off the faceoff now, controlled by Dallas. Moving in, Haskinen cuts behind the San Jose net. Stick handles with it to the right circle, turns and shoots toward the goal. It hit a stick, but it escaped, and it goes right into Nedeljkovic. Ned is able to clamp things down and hang on. You know, we've talked a lot about the Sharks goaltending. How about Ottinger today? He's been excellent.
1: Yeah, I mean, he's a great goalie. Obviously, he was one of the top 3 goalies in the league for a couple years ago. Big goalie, takes up a lot of room. So he's done his job today.
0: Another product of college hockey in the United States, Jake Ottinger played at Boston University for 3 years, yeah. 2 of which were for head coach David Quinn, former San Jose Sharks head coach. Of course, Jack Parker put into the Hall of Fame this year. Yeah. Well-deserved, one of the great college coaches ever. Off the draw, Ben knocked down by Liljegren, cleared back out by the Sharks. That wasn't dissimilar to the way that Sam Steele knocked the Sharks down there, but no penalty called on this one.
1: That's a good play.
0: Taking it back, Hintz. Drop for Ben, tried to return it. It's off the stick of Reeves, but Ben gets it back. Carries his way into the Sharks zone. Sends it over to the left point. Held in by Lindell. Over to the near boards now. Knocked free by the Sharks. Scramble for it. Dallas comfortable grinding it out. Robertson wins it. Feeds it over to Hintz. Turns away from the check of Ostapchuk. Got it back to the point man. Lindell to Heiskanen. Carries down the right boards. He's checked by Reeves. Into the corner. Worked loose there by Liljegren, but a backhand pass in the own zone. A bit of a no-no. Knocked down and away, but Dallas has got to regroup. This line has got to get off the ice with a minute remaining in the period. Now they try to dump it into the Sharks zone, but it's tipped by a San Jose stick. Out of play. So now both teams will get fresh skaters on with 55.4 seconds left on the clock. Dallas leading 3-2. And this final minute could be awfully important for the Sharks. Number one, you got to stay focused. Make sure you do everything right defensively. But number two, you got to get possession. Get maybe another chance on Ottinger.
1: Absolutely. 55 seconds here. You want to win this draw. Maybe try to get one or two chances here.
0: Faceoff dropped. Controlled now by Dallas. Lundqvist slides it off to the left to Harley. Sends into the Shark zone. Nedeljkovic makes the stick stop. Oh no! Threw it in front. They score! A giveaway by Nedeljkovic. That is exactly what the Sharks did not want to do. And Justin Ritzkovian is able to snap that interception immediately past the Sharks' netminder. I don't know what he was thinking of pushing it forward in front of his own net with him being behind the goal line. But with 42 seconds left in the period, it is 4-2 Dallas just as quickly as that.
1: Yeah, I saw him make a play like that earlier on, and I thought, wow, that was a pretty heads-up, I mean, risky play, but he made the play. But unfortunately, that one obviously was not so good.
0: So Justin Ritzkovian at 19 minutes and 17 seconds puts Dallas back in front by a couple of goals, 4-2. And for the kid out of Northeastern, that is goal number 4 on his season. So the Sharks will get the draw. They move it back to the Dallas line. Celebrini fighting hard for it. Can he force a turnover? Nope. Dallas able to chip it down the ice. No icing as Ritzkovian beats Iorio to the puck. So in the right-wing corner of the Sharks zone, Ritzkovian tries to work it free, and he does. Harley's in deep. Back passes up to the point. Kept in there. And the shot toward the net by Maverick Bork is stopped by Nedeljkovic, and play is blown dead with 11 seconds to go in this second period. The score is 4-2 Dallas. And you just don't want to see that happen at that stage of the game. I just got finished saying you have to stay focused. You have to make sure you take care of things defensively and get the offensive chance. You don't give the offensive chance to the other team. That's what happened, unfortunately. Faceoff dropped. 11 seconds left in the period. Sharks win it. They knock it forward. Cardwell gets it. Can't get around Heiskanen, but recovers the puck and shoots into the offensive zone. And that's going to do it for the second period. As time elapses, the horn sounds, and it is a quieted crowd here at the Shark Tank. They were just starting to get noisy again when the Sharks made it a one-goal game on that goal by Colin Graf from Macklin Celebrini. But unfortunately, a turnover by Nedeljkovic at 19:17 to Justin Ritzkovian gives the youngster his fourth goal of the season. And it is 4-2 Dallas at the end of two. We will come back to the Shark Tank. So stay with us on the San Jose Sharks Audio Network. Time for the third period here at SAP Center at San Jose. I'm Dan Rusinowski along with Dan Boyle. The Sharks are down 4-2. Unfortunate goal at the end of the second period for Justin Ritzkovian on the interception of the misfired pass from Alex Nedeljkovic, intended for Alex Wenberg, as it turned out. But unfortunate for the Sharks in that it went to the back of the net. And it is a two-goal lead for Dallas. They are an outstanding defensive team. And, of course, the Dallas Stars are a team that's got a lot of experience in situations like this. When leading after two periods this year, Dallas is a perfect 13-0. And the Sharks, when trailing after two, are 3-12-1. But they've come back three times to win.
1: Yeah, you're going to see a lot of their top four D-men here. They're going to chew up a lot of ice time, so the Sharks are going to have to earn this comeback.
0: Here we go. Face off at center ice. Dallas has control. That's what they want for all of this third period. Here comes Rantanen, splitting the defense, making his move, losing on the stick check to Liljegren, sent forward by Ferraro, and here come the Sharks. Moving diagonally across the ice to the right wing. It's dumped forward with a backhand play by Eklund from the blue line that went off of Harley in deep. Doesn't stay there long. Dallas is just clearing it out. And the San Jose Sharks grab it at their own blue line as Dallas is already making their first line change. Sharks dump into the Dallas zone from center. Line change coming for them now. Wenberg and Eklund still out there. Eklund grinding it out in the corner, reversing the puck to Wenberg, near side feed. Trying to go back to the point to Klingberg. Good play there by Johnston to get his stick in the way. And maybe a better play by Klingberg to slow things down, to not allow an easy pass through the neutral zone by Dallas. Instead, they have to chip it into the Sharks' end. And there's Klingberg whirling away from the forecheck of Benn and sending the long pass off the stick of Robertson back down the ice to Orloff, who backhands into Dallas territory. Set around the far side of the ice. Knocked down there by the Sharks. Celebrini picks up, fires one wide of the net. He actually gloved that down defensively and fired that puck with one flick of the stick. Just amazing. Unfortunate that it didn't go on net. Rebound now back inside the Sharks' zone. Goes bouncing off to the left side of Alex Nedeljkovic. It'll be lifted out by defenseman Orloff, and it's all the way down. That'll be icing against San Jose. So a D-zone faceoff for the Sharks coming up.
1: Yeah, what I'd like to see right now, obviously you're down two goals against a really tough defensive team in the Stars. Obviously Klingberg's got eight goals, but I'd like the D-men to start jumping in the play a little bit here. It's going to take, you know, a fourth man in the rush, maybe get an odd man rush and try to get a defenseman involved offensively here.
0: All right, face-off dropped. Stars win it. Haskinen shoots high and wide off the glass. A chase for it, but Lindell will chop it forward. Delayed offside will be waved off as the Stars tag up. Celebrini angles it forward to Chernyshaw. Dropped it back. Celebrini stops it, turns. Tried to slip it back to the D. Iorio poked it out of his own zone. Good idea, because he knew he couldn't control it. But the Stars do pick up and dump it back into Sharks territory. Iorio tried to go over to Orloff, but the puck bounced over his stick. Loose right wing corner, Ritzkovian is able to dig it free for Dallas. He feeds it behind the San Jose net. Iorio made a stick handling move there on the forechecker Beck, but his pass intercepted and Beck gets it back. Rims it around to the far boards, and now Bork on the point shoots one off of a pass from Petrovic, the defenseman, wide of the goal. Beck bodied up by Iorio. Ritzkovian in the corner, checked by Celebrini. Work free. Beck sends it back for Dallas to the point, kept in by the defenseman there, Petrovic. But a pass deflected. Celebrini gloves it down. Nowhere to go there. At the end of his shift, he'll just drop it back to the D. And Iorio and Mucha Madulin will hang onto it here as the Sharks put a fresh set of forwards on the ice. We're in the third period. 17:24 left. Dallas 4, the Sharks 2. I'm Dan Rusinowski along with Dan Boyle. It's great to have you with us here. As here come the Stars up the ice on the right wing side. Sam Steele, a couple of penalties tonight. Backhands into the Shark zone. Iorio back to get it. Watched by a forechecking Blackwell. Whips it around the boards. This will be icing against San Jose. Not sure what Iorio, what else he could have done on that play, because he was getting, he's going to lose the puck on that play to Blackwell.
1: That's the equivalent of punting, I guess. Just getting, you know, making sure you live to fight another day.
0: Well, he doesn't play for the Los Angeles Rams, who are playing tonight, but he does play for the Sharks. He did punt on that one.
1: He did. He did punt.
0: How are the Rams doing?
1: The Seahawks won in overtime.
0: Seahawks won in overtime.
1: Yeah, but they went for two extra points, which was a very aggressive call. It was the right call. That was high risk, high reward.
0: Buck put in Nedeljkovic off the faceoff. So, with 2:58 gone by in the third here at SAP Center, the faceoff will be dropped to his left, and the Sharks get to change players. Entire group of five coming out of the ice. Wenberg, Eklund, Toffoli, with Liljegren and Ferraro now on defense. Faceoff dropped. Boy, there's Ferraro fighting for control there, along with Rantanen. And Ferraro managed to get it around the boards, but Dallas keeps it in to the point. It was sent there by Johnston. Shot there by Lundqvist, deflected wide. Another battle behind the goal line. Duchesne there going up against Ferraro. Pulled free, but the Sharks couldn't get it out. Stolen by Rantanen. Pinballed it off the skates of Ferraro. And Toffoli gobbles it and gets it out to center. Lead on the left, Eklund. Moving to the middle. Nice little move. Tried to drop it back there for Toffoli. Just missed him. A close call. Toffoli will take it away, though. Get it away from Rantanen and poke to the right wing boards to keep it in play. Eklund to Wenberg behind the net. Trying to go for the backhand wrap, but it was a Dallas stick there to keep it away. Ferraro kept it in, but he put it right into the skates of Rantanen, so Dallas will move it out. A long pass there by Johnston. Too far for Duchesne. Luckily for the Sharks, that's an icing, because Ferraro was caught up ice on that play after being mad at himself, I think, that he turned it over so easily to Rantanen.
1: Yeah, I mean, yeah, that's all I got to say. Yeah. Sometimes that happens, I guess.
0: It does. Right now, we've got a Sharks 4-2 deficit they've got to make up. And who's on the ice for the faceoff? Yep, Macklin Celebrini. but he loses to Wyatt Johnston. Johnston's a decent faceoff guy. That was his third faceoff win. Stars send it all the way down. Right on net, save made there by Nedeljkovic, and he will just tap off to the D, and Orlov skates it out. From the red line, looks for Celebrini on the left. Couldn't get it to him, but goes in deep. Can Chernyshov steal it? No. Can Klingberg pinch successfully? No. Is he going to get cut off the ice? Maybe. As here comes Haskinen down the right side for the Stars. He carries into the Shark zone, into the corner. Knocked down there by Colin Graf. Graf loses a stick on the play, gets it back, starts to move up the ice, and Chernyshov grabs it and skates out. Crisscrosses with Graf. Feeds on the left, Celebrini. Back for Chernyshov. In front, Graf. Tip. Score. What a spectacular goal. Celebrini to Chernyshov to Graf. Graf's second goal makes the score. Dallas 4, the Sharks 3. And that is Colin Graf's eighth of the year.
1: That was a very, very well executed 3-on-2. Very, very good pass by Igor Chernyshov. And a great finish by Colin Graf.
0: Wow. Time of that goal, 4:32 of the third. Colin Graf, his eighth of the season. And again, a good rush by Chernyshov. He crisscrossed with Graf. And then he went down low into the corner, down in the left wing side. He's a right shot. He tips Celebrini's pass right in front. Meanwhile, how about Colin Graf? He sees that, and he goes right to the front of the net.
1: Smart player. And again, I love the play that Macklin does. So great, tremendous 3-on-2 execution.
0: So the crowd is back into it now, and now the score is Dallas 4, the Sharks 3. Chernyshov and Celebrini getting the assists on Graf's second goal of the game, eighth of the season. Off the draw, the Sharks get it deep to the Dallas zone, and now everybody's scrumming for it behind the net. Work loose, Ferraro chips it deep to the corner. Ostapchuk in there to try to get it, couldn't do it. And now Stars pick up at the near side. Robertson hit by Reeves, cleared it out though. Now the right side comes Jamie Benn against Mario Ferraro. Mario reaches out with a stick and knocked it away. Liljegren, lead for Reeves. Now to the middle, Ostapchuk moves to his right. In across the Dallas line. He cuts in on Lubushkin behind the net. Lubushkin effectively checked it away, but there's Goodrow to put the hit on Petrovic behind the goal line. Reeves is in there as well as the Sharks are starting to change in the middle of the scrum. Reeves works it loose over to the far corner of the Dallas zone. Moving in, Delandria couldn't quite get the puck. It's up in the air. And Iorio has lost his stick. He has to get back. Dallas trying to take advantage of that, but that's a good job by the defensive player, Vaudette, to get in the way. Puck pops out. Here comes Delandria to center for the Sharks. Gets to the blue line, shoots in. Off the left corner board, centering feed off of a stick. Can the Sharks get it? No. Wisely, Klingberg is going to backskate. As here comes Dallas down the left wing side, led by Maverick Bork. He's back-checked all the way to the goal line there by the Sharks' Adam Gaudette. He got the puck jarred free, but San Jose couldn't clear it. And uh-oh, Harley dropped it back. There's the shot. A save made by Nedeljkovic. And the puck way up in the air falls down near side. And the Sharks fortunately able to chip it out. Once again, this line of Delandria, Gaudette, and Cardwell. Very important for energy and for offensive strategy. As right now, here comes the Dallas attack as they change. Duchesne down the left, moving in with Johnston. He moved to the middle, loses on the check to Wenberg. Wenberg scoots it out to center. Wenberg leading the attack, throws it on the right. Eklund across the line, throws to the net. Save made by Ottinger. And there was Toffoli trying to get the rebound, but it was just out of his reach. It's end-to-end now. Here comes Dallas. Good defensive play by Eklund in front of his own goal, intercepting what looked like a good centering pass by the Stars. Wenberg slides to the middle. Here's Eklund with a great deal of determination. Across the line, cutting in. One-handed shot from the short side. Good stop there by Ottinger. Sent back to the point. Liljegren feeds it cross-ice to Iorio. Turns away from the check. Spins it back. Liljegren shoots. Save made. There's a rebound. Where is it? It's back behind the Dallas goal. And there is Johnston to swing it around. Good pinch, though, by Iorio. Keeps it in. Finally, Dallas able to chip it out. And the Sharks and Stars will both try to make changes. Chernyshov is back out there, getting the pass in the middle. He's on with Celebrini and Graf. This line has just been great tonight. Sharks down by a single goal, and it's because of Graf's two goals and Celebrini's masterful playmaking. Dumped into the offensive end by that group. Over to the left wing corner boards. Good keep in for a second by Ferraro, but the Stars get it back. It bounces off of somebody on the bench area. And we get a stoppage of play and a break in the action. The Sharks are very much alive in this game against one of the best teams in the NHL. How's it going to play out? We're 7:38 into the third. The score at SAP Center at San Jose. The Stars 4, the Sharks 3. Back after this on the San Jose Sharks Audio Network. Don't miss a minute of all of the exciting San Jose Sharks action as we'll be on the air at 6:30 on Saturday. The Sharks against the Seattle Kraken. San Jose down to this one by the score of 4-3 against Dallas. The Sharks looked like they were deflated at the end of the second period, but they gathered up their enthusiasm and came right out, and it's that line combination of Celebrini, Graf, and Chernyshov that created the third goal. Graf, a beautiful finish off of Chernyshov and Celebrini setup. Off the faceoff. That group is out there now again. They're going to play a lot, I predict, for the rest of this game.
1: I would think so.
0: Sent around the boards by the Sharks. Chernyshov loses on the pinch to Harley, but the Sharks get it back. Headman feed. Graf gets a piece of it. Maybe not. He missed it. Goes all the way down for icing. And so we get the whistle. Well, Dan, the Sharks aren't giving up, that's for sure.
1: No, that's good. I mean, like you said, I thought they deflated like with a late goal after the second, but a strong comeback here in the third so far.
0: So far, so good, but still a long way to go. Faceoff will be dropped. Right side of Nedeljkovic. Harley cross ice. Lundqvist, Robertson, the shot, and that's a save by Nedeljkovic. That's a calm stop with all kinds of layers of traffic in front of him.
1: Yes, sir. Peeked through and was in good position and hit him right in the chest.
0: So now the faceoff will be dropped deep inside the San Jose zone again, this time to the left side of goaltender Alex Nedeljkovic. Wenberg will take the draw against Hintz, and Wenberg wins the faceoff. Behind the goal line, a little scrum for it there. Ben tried to get it, but Klingberg comes up with the puck. First pass out to Toffoli. Long feed across the rink. There comes Wenberg down the left, makes the move on Lundqvist. Cuts back behind the goal line, holds one hand on the stick, hanging onto the puck. Tried to slide it back there to Klingberg. Good defensive play by Robertson, and the Stars push it out. Nedeljkovic pushed it ahead this time and got the pass out to Toffoli. Now to Ekman. Now to Toffoli. Right wing across the line. Sending it across the rink. But unfortunately, nobody could get their stick on it. Now jumping into the play. Here's Orlov moving in. Putting it up in the air. High and wide. And it rims around the boards. It could be a two-on-one break, but Orlov gets back to make it two-on-two. Robertson moves in. Shoots it toward the net from the left circle. Stick save made. There by Nedeljkovic. Robertson another chance. Shoots it, and Klingberg deflects that one with his stick up over the glass and out of play with 11:08 to go.
1: Orlov got involved there. That's what I need to see. Some D-men jumping in the play. Trying to jump in the offensive side of things and get an opportunity.
0: Now the faceoff will be dropped now inside the Shark zone again. It's in the Shark zone a little bit too much for my taste right now, don't you think?
1: Yeah, it is. I mean, the Stars obviously a very good team, and they do find ways to sustain a lot of pressure. I found a lot of D-time, a lot of D-zone time for the Sharks tonight.
0: They just tried to sneak one in off the faceoff, but Nedeljkovic stopped it, so they'll do it again. 11:05 to go in the third. The score is 4-3 in favor of Dallas, but San Jose is pressing and pushing, trying to get that fourth goal and get even. Duchesne thrown out of the circle. So Rantanen looks like he's going to step in, but getting a two-minute lecture there from the linesman. And the faceoff dropped. Controlled by Johnston. Sends a backhander toward the front of the net. Rantanen was there, a Shark stick, able to deflect that one away. Dallas kept it in, but Liljegren uses the boards to get it back down the ice. This could be icing, and it will be. So they'll have another D-zone faceoff to deal with against Dallas here. Coming into the game, Dallas ranked number 7 in the NHL with 52.4% success ratio on the faceoffs. The Sharks number 25 at 47.5%. I think they just got to get a little bit more consistent through their four lines on the center position to get those draws.
1: Yeah, I mean, sometimes, hate to be cliche here, but sometimes it's a matter of one draw or loss that can turn the tide of a game.
0: Absolutely. Off the faceoff, Sharks able to flip it out. Will it be icing again? Nope. It'll be short this time. Good clear by Liljegren. Petrovic back to get it. Pursued by Gaudette, but he scoots away from that. Got up to the red line quickly. Tried to knock it forward, but it's batted down. Stars will get it in the offensive zone. Rantanen goes to Duchesne in the corner. Checked by Ferraro. Turns over to the boards as he's bodied up by those two guys. The puck skips free, and after a fashion, Ferraro comes up with it, and he lifts one out. So a line change coming for the Sharks. 10:14 remaining in regulation. Dallas 4, San Jose 3. Fans cheering their team on here. But here comes Sam Steele for Dallas. Down the left side, former Anaheim Duck moves into the Shark zone, puts on the brakes against Iorio, holds onto it. It's checked by Ostapchuk, puck knocked free. Loose along the near boards off a deflection. It pops up the near side. And is it over the glass? Yes, it is. Deflected, out of play. That's a souvenir for a lucky fan in row one. Somebody with a Will Smith jersey right there. Nearby, yep. Right next to her. We got a break in the action. 9:52 to go. Third period. This broadcast is coming to you from SAP Center at San Jose. The score, Dallas 4, San Jose 3. This is the San Jose Sharks Audio Network. 9:52 to go. Third period at SAP Center. It's a tight game. The Sharks are down 4-3 to the Dallas Stars. They're out shooting Dallas 30-26. But Dallas is doing a pretty masterful job in this third period of keeping the Sharks tied up on the breakouts.
1: Yeah, I mean, again, another reason why this team is as good as they are. Like I said, they have four very strong, skilled defensemen back there, chewing up a lot of minutes, not giving the Sharks too many chances.
0: Off the faceoff, good save by Nedeljkovic off of Roope Hintz's drive from the left circle, and now here comes Wennberg across the line. Slides it off on the left, deflected. Toffoli chips it around the boards with a backhand play. Robertson races for it, got to it ahead of Eklund. Flipped out by Dallas now, up to the Sharks' line. And getting back there, Klingberg taking a swing at it in a one-on-one with Ben. He winds up in the left corner, but Ben trying to work it free, and he does. Behind the net, angle play there for Hintz. Shot blocked, and Klingberg has it. Back skates away from Robertson, and first passes it out to Eklund, who's at the red line. He's to the red line and shoots it in. Rest of the line is changing. Eklund in the forecheck. Dallas back to get it. Lindell feeds on the right. Here comes Rich Covey in the center with speed across the line. Dumps in and gives a good chase for the puck. And when he got there, he was ridden off the play. Nice check there by Mukko Madulin. Chernyshov back the other way. Tried to split the defense himself. Couldn't do it. Top line is out there for the Sharks. Celebrini, Chernyshov, and Colin Graf. Graf now trying to poke at it. Now it's taken back by Chernyshov to Graf into the corner. Find Celebrini on the left side. Off his stick, he recovers. He stick handles in traffic. Trying to make the play through three players. But the numbers that Dallas had there better. And they're able to take it away from Macklin and move it back down the ice. Behind the San Jose net, there's Maverick Bork. 8:27 to play in the third. 4-3 Dallas. Big convergence of players behind the goal line. Scrumming for it. Grinding it out. Trying to work it free. Beck is in there. Iorio is in there. Chernyshov is in there. Now Mukko Madulin jamming at the puck. The crowd getting a little impatient. It skitters free. Lundqvist tried to keep it in. Graf steals it. Graf is out of the zone. 2-on-1 developing. Graf moving in, holding it, feeding to the right side. Shot by Celebrini is blocked. Not the worst idea by Graf, but maybe he could have shot that puck. He was at the end of his shift, a little bit tired. Still not a bad idea to get it over to Celebrini.
1: Not a bad idea, but I wanted the shot there, especially two goals. What a great way to score a hat trick, but...
0: Well, here come the Sharks the other way. Penalty coming up here as Ostapchuk gains the zone. He gets slashed. And the Dallas Stars do not like this call. As the penalty is coming up at 12 minutes and 18 seconds to Mikko Rantanen. And that takes one of their best players off the ice for the next two periods. And it puts the Sharks on the power play.
1: Yeah, I read somewhere that Rantanen is the highest, most penalized player in the league right now.
0: It's crazy. I don't know what happened to him.
1: I was shocked to hear it, but... He's just got another one right there.
0: Well, he knocked Romanov for the Islanders out for the season with an ill-advised hit. Oh. He's been through a whole bunch of things this year.
1: 44 points, too.
0: He does pretty much everything.
1: Yeah.
0: Right now, he's put Dallas into a bit of a hole as the Sharks are back on the Power Business Technology Power Play. Copiers and printers for your office needs. Wennberg is out there against Foxa on this draw. Scrum for it. Who's got it? Sharks will get it. Here's Wennberg. And they should say Klingberg. Trying to make the play. He's going to have to go back to center ice to get it. That's a pretty good effective job by Foxa to get a piece of that puck. Here's Celebrini with it now. Moving left to right. On the power play. Across the line. Races in on Haskinen. Cuts behind the net. Whirls to the near side. Angles it back to Klingberg. Fans of the puck a second time. And Dallas shorthanded moves down the left side. Foxa into the Shark zone, killing time. He's got Haskinen for the drop, doesn't give it to him. He elects to kill more time on the penalty. Finally worked free by Klingberg, and Celebrini will race out with it. Celebrini cuts to his left, feeds to Eklund, crosses the line, almost lost it, slides it in deep. There's Celebrini in the left corner, angles it off the boards. Eklund on the left point. Cross ice, Klingberg. Back to Eklund, tips it off the boards with pressure there from Blackwell. And so it's intercepted by Dallas, and just taking his sweet time. Lindell carries to the Sharks' line, feeds it ahead to Sam Steele, and he will just drop it back to his own zone with a minute to go in the San Jose power play. Couple of chances for the Sharks. Nedeljkovic behind his net now takes the dump in and slides it over to Macklin Celebrini. And Macklin starts to move up the middle of the ice. He's got Orloff on the left, but feeds to the right to Liljegren.